0: spiders and are there snakes down there?
1: Right.
0: And
1: right. Yeah. Oh boy. You know, there's no way in the world you can't think about that.
0: No.
1: When you go into that place.
0: and you do not sit there and read the newspaper. You just kind of crumple it up to soften it a bit. You
1: exactly.
0: Do not take time to read.
1: Good point.
0: And let's see. Neither do they have to worry about reaching in the hen nest when they're gathering eggs and being scared by a
1: yep.
0: snake that has
1: right.
0: had the same idea.
1: Yeah, I never saw one, but somebody told me one time about snakes, you know, chicken snakes, and how they could be under a chicken.
0: Uh-huh.
1: And ever since that's all it took, it spoiled me. I never was able to go out there and stick my hand up under a chicken again. I always made them leave.
0: Yeah.
1: I make them get off the nest.
0: Check it out. Really good.
1: Yeah.
0: And let's see, what else did I have here? Oh, the gentleman speaking of the slide rule, do you know, I remember very well how proud I was the first year that I had to have the compass in which you inserted a little pencil, and it had a point on it, and that's how you learned to draw circles and so forth.
1: Yeah.
0: That would be
1: yeah.
0: considered a weapon nowadays.
1: Yeah, you're right.
0: So,
1: yeah, you're right. It would be a weapon.
0: Uh-huh.
1: Because that thing was sharp.
0: It was. And you wouldn't dare be caught with one of those on campus now.
1: Mm-mm. You remember those little blunt end scissors that you'd have as in elementary school?
0: I surely do.
1: I wonder if they're even allowed to use any kind of scissors now.
0: I doubt it.
1: Probably not.
0: They do not learn worthwhile things nowadays, such as what you would do with a pair of scissors.
1: Right.
0: Other than stab someone.
1: What do you need that for? Yeah.
0: Children now will not know what it is to have to wear their jeans or their overalls with patches on the knees where they had worn holes by
1: uh-huh.
0: playing marbles. Nowadays, they pay $60 a pair for a pair with holes
1: you know,
0: in the knees.
1: It was so shocking to me. I walking into a department store. I don't shop very often, right? And I walked into this, well, it was a Kohl's is what it was. And I saw this rack of blue jeans over there. It looked like it came out of my garage somewhere. That, and you know, they were already beat up. They're pre-beaten up and pre-holed.
0: And already bleached out.
1: In yeah. And like you say, $60.
0: Yeah. They look like the ones that I would never have been caught out of the yard.
1: Pretty funny.
0: So, and penmanship. Children, I remember the third grade was a big, big deal because you were going to learn cursive.
1: Mm-hmm.
0: And now they do not. I have a 12-year-old grandson
1: right.
0: that it still does his homework printing.
1: Really?
0: It doesn't have to do cursive. And
1: that's interesting.
0: My daughter told me just recently they're now teaching children in third grade how to type.
1: Really?
0: As opposed to cursive. Because,
1: yeah, I don't doubt it.
0: You do the computer.
1: Because your daughter's going on a trip with us, right?
0: She is.
1: And she teaches what, third grade,
0: second,
1: you said?
0: Second grade.
1: Second grade.
0: Uh-huh.
1: Well, I'm looking forward to meeting her.
0: Oh, you'll love her.
1: Hey, I appreciate it, Betty. Have a good day.
0: You too.
1: Bye-bye.
0: Enjoyed it, Denny. Bye-bye.
1: All right. Yeah, Betty and her daughter both are going on the bars trip with us. We got more coming up. George is here, and I'm Denny Ainsworth, Fun Seekers Radio Network.

0: I can't hear you.
1: Hi, Captain.
0: Oh. Who lives in a pineapple under the sea?
2: There he is, SpongeBob and Patrick, two of my favorites. Another thing that just occurred to us, George and I talking during the break there, tuning in an old analog tuner on a radio late at night to pick up a distant nighttime signal, because the analog tuners are pretty much, I mean, they're still available, but it won't be long to be gone. It'll be all just digital, and it's going to have a set frequency, and none of those little spaces in between, which were, we get all kind of interesting noises out of those things late at night. And back to the telephone here, residing behind the flashing light at line four, is our friend Jim Klipp. Hello there, Jim.
3: Good morning, good fella. Jim, how y'all doing?
2: We're doing all right. We're having fun here this morning.
3: Yeah, you send me on a trip down memory lane.
2: Well, we'll try to get you home now.
3: Yeah, particularly about killing hogs.
2: Yeah.
3: People keep talking about it as a day, a two-day job, but I always looked at it as a 365-day-a-year job.
2: Oh, did you?
3: Yeah.
2: Yeah, with us, it was just a once-a-year thing. And, yeah, and I was so young, I didn't remember much details about it.
3: Yeah, we had to get up and slap those hogs twice a day.
2: Okay. All right.
3: Yeah. And,
2: My daddy tried raising hogs. Like, it didn't last very long. He did that for a short period of time. I remember that hog pen out there and how much that thing would stink. But I remember going out there and slopping it, but... We didn't experience that a whole lot, not like you did. Sounded to me like y'all were raising them for a bunch of them, weren't you?
3: Well, we'd raise hogs for relatives. We were living in a cotton mill village where we had a community pastor and a place to do that.
2: Yeah.
3: And we'd raise kill hogs for relatives and that sort of thing. I remember several times my brother and I couldn't go off of it overnight because one of us had to be that sloppy hug the next morning.
2: Mm-hmm. Mm-hmm. Yeah, they're not going to change their schedule for you.
3: Not really, because Daddy had to get up and go to work at 7 in the morning.
2: Uh-huh.
3: And had to walk about 100 yards, and Mother wasn't in good health, so one of us kids had to do it. And I remember some things I haven't heard anything about, Rinda the Lard.
2: Right.
3: I didn't hear too much about that.
2: Mm-mm.
3: The cracklings for a lot of things. I remember crackling cornbread.
2: Oh, yeah.
3: And, then making laundry soap.
2: I've never had anything to do with that, but I've seen it done like at old, some of these old things like at the North Georgia Fair and stuff. I've seen them making a lot of soap and stuff. Is that what you're talking about?
3: I don't remember just exactly how they done it. I know it required the ashes and the lard.
2: Right.
3: The grease, but what they done, I don't know just exactly.
2: Mm-hmm.
3: I remember once Dad and I were going to kill what we call a shoulder, about a six-month-old hog, for a barbecue. And we had the barbecue pit down on the river away from the house and way on the other side of where we raised the hog. We had to go down there and start a big fire in the barrel and around the barrel to heat the water with. We got it too hot and dipped that hog in. Then we got back out, didn't have any skin on it.
2: Oops.
3: But it made good barbecue.
2: Yeah, I guess it did. Listen, I got to go, Jim. I hope you have a great day, man.
3: Y'all be sweet, huh?
2: Good call. Appreciate it.
3: Right. Bye-bye. Bye.
2: Yeah, we've pretty much run out of time here. Boy, I'm sorry we didn't get the... We had two left, and I was hoping I was going to get the last two calls. But remember what you were going to talk about today, and we'll have open lines sometime or another. We might even have, you know, Steve Aldridge in here tomorrow taking your calls about drugs you take and what have you. But Wednesday, George and I will be back in here, and we're going to have some open line stuff going on with some other things. But and remember, there's always Friday also when we have a catch-up day, but... I got a feeling we got a lot we didn't get to today. But,
4: yeah, we'll have to do this topic again in the near future.
2: Yeah, just to pick up on the ones that we didn't get. But it's the things that kids of the 21st century more than likely will never experience. And we appreciate your participation. That's what makes it all worthwhile. This is the kind of program where we have, proof that the good old-fashioned art of two-way conversation does still exist. I'll see you tonight at our practice game, basketball game, George. And I'm Denny Ainsworth, and I thank you for participating, for listening, and tune in tomorrow. Have yourself a great day.

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1: Well, a good morning, Fun Seekers. Hi, y'all out there in Radio Land. Well, the sun is high, and it's going to do it again. It's going to be up in the 90s again today, but don't forget what I said yesterday. Every time we have a show, we got one of them behind us, we're going to find something. We are going to find something to talk about that you're going to enjoy. So let's do that today. But let me first remind you that it's today's election day in Georgia. So if you got time, or even if you hadn't, get out and vote. And let's see what happens overnight. It's going to be fun. You got a good people slinging mud and bad stuff, but that's the way politics are. So we're going to see about this time tomorrow. We'll know. So let me tell you what I want to talk about today. And I think this is something everybody can get into and make some noise with. I want to know your favorite John Wayne movie. John Wayne has made a lot of movies, a lot. And I mean, everything almost from Silence. From all those movies, if you had to pick out your favorite, which one would it be? Your favorite John Wayne movie. Oh, boy, there's some great ones, and there's some not so great. We have to be honest about the Duke. He's made some bad movies, too. Made some bad movies, but by and large, he's our favorite. Whatever he does, he is our favorite. I say the bad movies center themselves around the war years. Bad movies. But he's come out of it, and he was doing fine. It's a time Mother Nature caught up with him. Most of our favorites for any kind of talkie. Those are all the only ones we remember. So call 1-800-572-8255. I want you to call me and tell me your favorite John Wayne movie, or your favorite John Wayne line from any of his movies. Your favorite John Wayne line from any of his movies after you tell me your favorite movie. I tell you what we're going to find out today. We're going to find out that there were some great movies that he made that we were just almost forgotten about. Because he made some movies. Well, I'll give you a hint. He made a movie called Three Godfathers that I bet not many people remember. Great movie. And I bet not many people out there remember it. That movie's been made about four times, I think, three or four times. And good movie. Three guys in the desert with a baby and a posse chasing them. You remember that. Sure you do. So that's what we want to do. It's just that simple. Your favorite John Wayne movie, and then the favorite line. It doesn't have to be the same movie. The favorite line from a John Wayne movie. And I bet I could guess right now what the winner will be if we had a contest. I could write it down, but there's nobody here to read it except me. So, just that simple. 1-800-572-8255. Saw what the other day, that thing he did about the Alamo. And, you know, I think the Alamo was a good place to write movies. But I think that's been worked to death. So give me a call, 1-800-572-8255. Your favorite John Wayne movie. This one, what I'm going to tell you later on, a great one, a great one. I think his best by a mile, and you will too. I think so. I hope so. So give me a call, 1-800-572-8255. We're going to talk about the Duke. 1-800-572-8255. We'll be right back. Give us a call.

0: Old Yeller died. 1-800-572-8255. Let's talk to my friend Cuz. How you doing, big boy?
1: I'm doing great this morning. How are you there, Lizzo?
0: I'm wide open. Wide open today.
1: Well, you'll be wide open with this subject. Ain't no doubt about it. I don't know. I guess there's somebody out there that doesn't like John Wayne, but they're un-American, whoever they are.
0: Yeah, they bound to be somebody. I hope they don't call.
1: Yeah, that's it. You bet. You know, I it's hard to pick one out, but if I had to pick, it had to be the Searchers. I think that's probably the best. That's one of the greatest things I've ever made, as far as I'm concerned.
0: It's going to be big. You wait to see. More folks going to mention the Searchers than anything else today.
1: Probably so. And two lines. Of course, there's lots of lines, but short ones. You know in the Searchers that'll be the day.
0: Yeah.
1: That's great. But the one I like most, it came out of Big Jake, and when he's sitting there with Richard Boone, and he says, "Anything goes wrong, your fault, my fault, nobody's fault. I'm gonna blow your head clean off."
0: Yeah, that's a classic one.
1: Yeah. I remember
0: those. Yeah.
1: Yeah. Well, okay, it's good talking to you.
0: Okay, buddy.
1: Hope everything goes well for you.
0: All right. Talk to you later.
1: See you later.
0: Bye-bye. Bye-bye. 1-800-572-8255 is our number. You know what I think? I think that was Richard Boone's line. Yeah, it was. Anything goes wrong, my fault, your fault, nobody's fault? Yeah, I think so. If you know for sure, call me. Even if you don't know for sure, if you're guessing, call me. But I think that was Richard Boone's line. That's all right. 1-800-572-8255 is our number. We could do this same show almost with Richard Boone, except we wouldn't get as many calls because Richard Boone's not as popular or never was as popular as Duke. So give me a call, 1-800-572-8255. I want to know your favorite John Wayne movie, and then I want to know your favorite John Wayne line from any movie. He's had a bunch of them, and they write to him, and he's wonderful. Nobody handles a line like that. 1-800-572-8255 is our number. Ludlow and Denny, Fun Seekers Radio Network. We're going to be with you right up until high noon. And if you can pull yourself away, I want you to go vote. I'm going to have to go vote mid-afternoon, and I want a report from you about how long a line you had to wait in. Voting is going to be, I don't know about all over, but I know in Georgia they're expecting a weak turnout, and I hope we fool them because I think it's kind of predictable if we have a weak turnout. So get out and vote. It's your civic duty. So do it, 1-800-572-8255. If you can't go vote, it's tough because we're gonna have a low turnout at best, because we got a hot race going on here, a hot governor's race, and it'd be a wild guess if we have a low turnout. What things going to be? We had celebrities in town yesterday. Oh boy, it's been a wild, dirty race so far. 1-800-572-825. I'm sorry, Denny. All right, did you say Ted? Okay, thank you. Let's talk to Brother Ted in Cleveland, Tennessee. Hello, Ted. How you doing?
2: I'm doing pretty good.
0: Good.
2: I was just calling about the comment on that John Wayne movie about whether it was Richard Boone's line or John Wayne's.
0: Yeah.
2: It was both of them's lines. Richard Boone met him out in the camp and told him he didn't care if it was his fault, nobody's fault, whatever. He'd blow his head off if he didn't give him the boy. When he got in the camp later, John Wayne repeated the line to him with a shotgun in his face.
0: Okay. Then it was both lines, right?
2: Yeah, they both had the same line.
0: I'd like to see that movie again. I hadn't seen it in a long time. I'd like to see that movie again.
2: Yeah, that's a good one. In fact, I've got it on a DVD or something in the house.
0: Well, you can. That's one you can watch over and over. I think it was a good one. I say you got a lot of comedy in it, a lot of funny stuff. I'd like to watch that again.
2: Yeah.
0: All right, Ted.
2: Yeah, all right, we'll talk to you later. Thank you.
0: Okay, buddy. Yeah, that, he's right. There was both of them's lying. Repeated each other. My fault, your fault, nobody's fault. Good one. 1-800-572-8255 is our number. We'll be right back. Stay with us.

0: All right, let's go to Eubanks, Kentucky, and talk to my friend Roger on the radio. Hello, Roger. How you doing?
1: I'm doing all right.
0: Good.
1: I got to thinking about memorable lines old John Wayne said, and one of my favorite was in True Grit, where he was serving the writ to the rat.
0: Wait, say it again. So what?
1: In True Grit.
0: Yeah.
1: He said, "Mr. Rat, I got a rat writ, and I'm serving the writ."
0: I remember that now.
1: Yeah, he didn't make no bad movies. They ain't one you can talk down about, but.
0: Oh boy, I could take some bad ones. I love it. You remember the one about the firefighters about to putting the oil well out when the oil wells were on fire?
1: Yeah, well now see, I don't consider them John Wayne movies. The only ones I consider John Wayne movies are the Westerns.
0: Okay, well now, maybe I ought to do what you do and just not consider them John Wayne movies.
1: Yeah, I watched, Lord, I got the DVD collection from all his old black and whites when they looked like they were throwing the bullets out of the end of the gun and they had to throw the gun forward every time they shot.
0: Yeah.
1: Well, nobody was talking about True Grit. I think that's about one of the best ones.
0: True Grit would be one of the top three Westerns ever made, I think.
1: Yeah, I agree with you there. All right, I just want to get my 2 cents in.
0: Well, it's good 2 cents. You take care of your bad self.
1: You do the same.
0: All right, buddy. 1-800-572-8255. I apologize. I'm having trouble hearing these folks today. But maybe we clear it up before the day goes on. 1-800-572-8255 is our number. Some people, just like Roger there, if John Wayne is in the movie, that saves it. I'm not that way. I wish I was, but I'm not that way. I judge him harshly because I expect a whole lot from him. He's got everybody under contract you could wish in Hollywood, from Maureen O'Hara to Ward Bond to all his regulars, and I think he. We require more of him. I think so. But that's so. I think he's made a lot of bad movies. A lot. I think The Alamo was a bad movie. John Wayne or not? I mean, number one, we knew how it was going to end. And I don't think you could make it this late date, because there's been so many of them. I don't think you could make a good movie about The Alamo. We all love the guys who were there, the fight they put up and that sort of thing. That's beside the point. Is that you cannot make a good, too late. They've all been made and all the cliches have been made and all the big stars that are going to be in it, you know, from Richard Widmark to John Wayne to whoever, have been in them. And I just don't think you can make a new, although they keep trying. Golly, Pete, I see one of those a week. And the new stars, what have you, but same outcome, same dull scripts, same everything.
2: That one you were talking about with John Wayne, you didn't particularly like, though. But what was that called, Hellfire or Hellfighters?
0: The Hellfighters.
2: Hellfighters, yeah. Wasn't that the one about Red Adair?
0: Yeah, he played Red Adair, although they didn't mention his name.
2: Oh, they didn't. Okay. But it wasn't supposed to be about him, though, right?
0: Yeah, I think so. Yeah, based on his life.
2: Yeah.
0: And if they had based it really on his life, it'd been probably a better movie.
2: Yeah.
0: But it had him waiting for a fire, you know, shooting poo and liking this girl and liking that girl, and one of them was his daughter, one of them was his mother, one of them was his aunt, Scooby-Doo. It was just a bad movie, just a bad, boring movie. I hope everybody would agree with that, but I doubt it. We already had somebody say, he never made a bad movie. I disagree with that. Made a lot of bad movies. Second World War, the airplane movies, and the Second World War, the Marine Corps movies, a lot of those were bad. A lot of those were B movies. 1-800-572-8255 is our number. But Red Adair is a real-life guy who goes around the world and has been for many years putting out all fires. There's your subject. That's your subject. 1-800-572-8255. Give me a call. We'll be right back. Stay with us.

0: Billy, what was the movie that he made about Vietnam? It was shot down at Fort Benning, and it was supposed to have been pretty accurate portrayal, but I can't remember the name of that movie. Well, somebody will remember the name of the movie because we got a bunch of Vietnam veterans.
1: Yeah, I don't remember either, Lloyd.
0: Yeah, but it was the worst of a bad lot. I mean, there was a scene where the helicopter crashed that they were in, and John Wayne was in it, and it crashed, and the camera held on the doorway of the thing, and it just showed after the crash, John Wayne came running out of the helicopter. It was something that should be made by, you know, somebody else. It was a bad movie, bad movie. I went and watched it because it was a John Wayne movie, but it was a bad John Wayne movie. I think he played an Army colonel or something like that. But very bad. Bad storyline. Whoever wrote it. I think that what they did at that time was somebody just said it's time for John Wayne to comment on Vietnam, and that's what they did, and it was bad. It was bad, and I'll agree with the earlier caller who said anything John Wayne made was a good movie, but not that one. For anybody's sake, bad movie. Bad movie. 1-800, and I think it lost Monday. 1-800-572-8255 is our number. Ludlow and Diddy, the Fun Seekers Radio Network, and we'd like to have you jump in here and join us. Favorite John Wayne movie and a favorite movie line from any John Wayne movie. And my favorite has not been mentioned yet, but I guess it will be. I hope it will be. We'll talk about it. Give me a call, 1-800-572-8255, Ludlow and Diddy, the Fun Seekers Radio Network. And the topic today is just simple. Your favorite John Wayne movie and your favorite line from the John Wayne movie. I would have thought by now that somebody would have, the favorite line would have been when it was the big fist fight on top of some kind of slime. And he was telling the guy, somebody ought to punch you out. Somebody ought to punch you in the mouth, I think is a direct quote. But I'm not going to do it. Somebody ought to, but I'm not going to. And then he said, the hell I'm not. I would have thought that would have been one of the funnier John Wayne lines. But it didn't hit with this audience. 1-800-572-8255. Ludlow and Diddy. Fun Seekers Radio Network on a hot, hot day. I don't know what it's going to be today, but it's going to be in the big 90s. Big 90s, you can bet on that. 1-800-572-8255, jump in here and join us. John Wayne movies, your favorite. Maybe it's a bad time. What do you think? 1-800-572-8255. After we got a break coming up here in a few seconds, and after that I'm going to tell you the really best John Wayne movie, and see what you think. I'm going to risk my reputation and let somebody go jump all over me when I do that, because I don't know whether this was a good one or not. It was my favorite, best made, best cast, best produced, and we're going to tell you about it. But we're going to wait a minute. 1-800-572-8255. The second best movie was John Wayne, Hondo. Remember Hondo? The Apache fighting movie and a dog that the Apache killed named Sam. Good movie. Great book. I thought the movie was fell shy of the book, but sometimes they do. But John Wayne played a guy nicknamed Hondo and mixed thoroughly with a bunch of Apaches and a beautiful desert woman, and you got Hondo. Good movie. 1-800-572-8255, Ludlow and Denny, and we'll both be right back. Stay with us.

0: All right, time to talk to my friend Eric in Cartersville, Georgia. Hello, Eric. How you doing?
1: Hello, Mr. Porch. The movie that you were talking about with John Wayne in the Vietnam War, that was the Green Berets.
0: Okay, I remember now.
1: Yeah, because I've watched it so many times. I've watched every single one of his movies, and I'm only like 27, so I just love his movies.
0: Well, I think the world loves his movies. I do.
1: Yeah.
0: But I'll be the first to admit he's had some bad movies, but he's also had a lot of great movies.
1: Yeah.
0: And just the fact that he's there suits a lot of people. Suits me too.
1: Yeah.
0: But did you enjoy the Green Beret?
1: Well, honestly, not really.
0: No, me too. Me either.
1: I mean, I just didn't, no, it just didn't do anything for me, really.
0: Me either. I don't understand how he could do a movie like Sands of Iwo Jima and be nominated for the Academy Award and then do that piece of trash. that was an insult to veterans everywhere.
1: Yeah. I mean, because I've got friends that are a whole lot older than me, and they were in the Vietnam War, and not many of them liked it either.
0: Yeah. Well, it was kind of phony, you know, they kind of created a story about the kidnapped.
1: Well, I just wanted to call in because I'm a long-time listener of your show. I've listened to it since I was little, and I just wanted to call in and say I love the show. Thank you for doing what you do.
0: Bless your heart. Let me give you my favorite John Wayne movie before we let you get away. My favorite, and a lot of people disagree with this, but my favorite was The Quiet Man.
1: Well, it was okay.
0: Okay, bless your heart. You tried hard to agree with me, and I appreciate it.
1: Well, again, thank you for what you do, and I will be calling again probably.
0: All right, buddy. I will look forward to it. You take care of yourself.
1: Thank you. You too.
0: Bye-bye. What a nice man. He completely disagreed with me and was trying not to hurt my feelings. But The Quiet Man.
2: I think he might go into politics, Lud.
0: He was really doing a tap dance. Nice man.
2: You know, I have to say, though, you know, The Quiet Man is one of my favorite, I guess, not just John Wayne movies, but one of my favorite movies ever.
0: Mine too. We agree completely on that.
2: It's got to be up there in the top 10 at least.
0: Yeah, and
2: maybe even higher than that.
0: It certainly had the best fist fight.
2: Oh, man, was that great.
0: They fought all across North Island. Yeah, and it had the John Wayne's usual good followers in there. Victor McLaughlin, who is one of my very favorites, he was 50-something years old during that fight. I don't see why he didn't have a heart attack.
2: What did you say the guy's name was he was fighting with? Victor McLaughlin?
0: Victor McLaughlin, yeah.
2: McLaughlin, okay. Yeah. That was a heck of a... It was a young one that was a little bit predictable, I guess, you know, as far as the plot goes, but still... they took advantage of it, and they had good actors. It was well directed. The scenery was wonderful.
0: Ward Bond was right there playing the Catholic priest.
2: Yeah.
0: Barry Fitzgerald said, "I'll go back and talk a little treason."
2: Yeah, Barry Fitzgerald. Now, was he the one that was always holding the money for bets?
0: You know, I don't remember. I know he drove a cart.
2: Was always holding the money, like whenever there'd be a fight breakout, and people sort of, you know, there always had to be a guy that did that, you know.
0: Yeah.
2: Which I might be getting confused.
0: He was the little guy that was right in the middle of everything, including the Irish Revolution. He said, "I'm going to go back down and talk a little treason."
2: That's a great line.
0: a lot of good people. Marina, I'm not sure he could make a movie without Maureen O'Hara. She's a
2: beautiful woman too, huh?
0: And a good actress too.
2: Yeah.
0: She's got two brothers that are actors, and both of them were in The Quiet Man. I wish I could point them out to you, but I'd have to be there with you. But two of her brothers are in that thing. And a lot of John Wayne's family in that thing. There's one scene there where they're all sitting on one of those little carts, two-wheel carts, before a horse race, that I think he's got two or three children in that. Got them all on the payroll. I'm sorry. Okay, Jimmy in Thompson, Georgia. Hello, big boy.
3: Hello.
0: How's it going?
3: Doing good. Doing good. Still hot down here.
0: Oh, I can't believe that.
3: Hot. I shouldn't even mention it.
0: Yeah, I thought it was nice and cool.
3: Well, it's going to be cool wrong about last October.
0: Yeah, we'll have it. We'll have it.
3: Yeah. Well, have you got your gun on me to force me to pick my favorite John Wayne?
0: That's right. Backed you into a corner, I know.
3: Because there's so many. I'm going to have to go with the Searchers.
0: Search is a great one.
3: Yeah.
0: I think most people would agree with you on Searchers. I thought that it was second or third best, but I thought The Quiet Man was the best.
3: Well, I'll say The Quiet Man was the best non-Western.
0: Yeah.
3: Movie
0: okay.
3: to me.
0: Yeah. You remember a movie called Big Jim McLean?
3: Was that a detective?
0: Well, no, really. He was after spies. And his partner was Matt Dillon.
3: I can't remember that one. I'm sure I've seen it.
0: Yeah, that was, about, he was stationed in, he was a government agent stationed in Hawaii, and they were after some spies out there. He was one government man, and Matt Dillon was the other one.
3: I remember a little bit about that one.
0: Yeah, that's the reason Matt Dillon got the part of Matt Dillon.
3: Yeah.
0: Yeah, John Wayne recommended him for it.
3: Well, my favorite, I reckon, John Wayne line was in Sands of Iwo Jima when he said, "You know, saddle up and move out."
0: Yeah. That was his, he was nominated for an Oscar for that.
3: That was a pretty good movie to me. It was kind of patriotic. I mean, it puts you on your...
0: Yeah.
3: It was
0: to me, too. But, I'm such a flag waver.
3: Yeah.
0: I can't, if it's about America and they got one band in it, I like it.
3: about the worst movie I've ever seen him in, but I think the name of it was Atara.
0: Yeah,
3: Captain, all those wild animals.
0: Yeah, the African thing, yeah.
3: Yeah,
0: That was a bad one.
3: He should have put somebody else in that one.
0: Yeah, sure. That was just a bad one. When you make his, I expect, and I don't know this for the fact, but I expect John Wayne was paying off enough wives in those things that he had to make some bad movies.
3: Yeah, that's what I was thinking to say. He probably needed the money.
0: Yeah. Yeah, because he was almost broke for the Alamo. The Alamo lost money. And he was almost broke from that.
3: Yeah. But that was one of the best movies about the Alamo that I've ever seen.
0: Yeah. Me too.
3: It was a little bit too long, but... It was all right.
0: Well, they had to get them all killed. That takes time.
3: Okay, that's about it for me, Ludlow.
0: All right, you try to stay indoors.
3: That's what I'm going to do.
0: I'll talk to you, big boy.
3: All right.
0: 1-800-572-8255. We'll be right back. Stay with us.

0: that cold.
1: All right, let's go to Griffin, Georgia, and talk to Mike. Mike, how's it going, buddy?
2: Semper Fi, Mac.
1: Hey, Semper Fi.
2: I say that to say this. In December of 64, I went with some buddies of mine and went down and signed up for the Marine Corps. And what came back home, and my father, who had been a crew member on B-17s during the war, said, son, if you like to sleep in the mud, you found a good outfit. And I said, Dad, didn't you see John Wayne in the sands of Iwo Jima? He kind of rolled his eyeballs and said, told me something about having a dry bed. But anyway, I only say that to say my favorite John Wayne movie is The Sands of Iwo Jima, but have to go along with the crowd on the Searchers as my number one. I take my hat off to when that comes on, because that's a reverent Western. I think it kind of lives a little more true to the real-life Westerns. And as far as listing the number one, going to number 10 GI was... when John Wayne played, I think it was Genghis Khan. He was a Chinaman, and he had his eyes slanted back, and it was almost, I thought, kind of a comedy. But you know the one I'm talking about?
1: I know the one where he said that the Han woman makes my blood hot, or something like that. Not a John Wayne line. Not a John Wayne line.
2: Well, not a John Wayne movie, but I think it might have been his pocketbook that took him into that one as well.
1: Yeah.
2: Anyway, I won't tie up the lines. I enjoy the show, and you're listening to one of the number one John Wayne fans here in Griffin. So great talking with you.
1: Okay, pal. Semper Fi.
2: You bet. Bye.
1: Bye-bye. 1-800-572-8255. Now let's talk to Mike Fright on the radio. Hello, Michael.
3: Good morning, Lud.
1: Good morning to you. How you doing?
3: Doing fine.
1: Good.
3: I think my favorite would probably The Quiet Man as well. Didn't you love it when Maureen O'Hara was trying to run away from him and he went and drug her off the train and kicked her butt and drug her all the way up there and threw her down and gave her back to her brother?
1: The line in that fight was when the little old lady ran up to John Wayne and said, "Here's a stick, sir, to beat the lovely lady."
3: Yeah. Boy, he was hot, wasn't he?
1: Yeah, he was tired of her foolishness.
3: She wanted that dowry.
1: Do you remember that as the fight was going down the street, the little man who was sick in bed, and he jumped out of the bed and started following the fight?
3: Yes.
1: You remember that?
3: Yes.
1: That guy's John Ford's brother.
3: Is that right?
1: Yeah.
3: Women were watching, the ministers were betting. It was great.
1: Yeah.
3: And that little man would take them out when they were courting. When that little old horse, they'd sit on the side, and facing the side on that little wagon.
1: Yeah.
3: Okay, no putty fingers now.
1: You know, it's hard to me to understand, but it's truth. Any movie Barry Fitzgerald was ever in, he stole. Stole.
3: And Victor McLaughlin, he's just one of my favorites in those Western cavalry movies.
1: Yeah.
3: He was great.
1: Yeah. Yeah, the perfect first sergeant.
3: There's another one I like a great deal that never gets much mention, Angel and the Batman. I really like that movie.
1: That was a good one. That was a good one. Incidentally, as we say down south, John Wayne and that young lady took up with one another. Yeah, that would almost cost him a wife. Yeah, that they had a very, very hot affair.
3: Yeah, she's a pretty good-looking thing.
1: Yeah. She, bless her heart, she committed suicide.
3: Huh.
1: She was a promising actress, and I think she's expected too much out of Hollywood. I don't know. I don't know.
3: Never know what those people go through to get where they got.
1: Tough, yeah.
3: Good show, Lud.
1: Tough. Okay, buddy.
3: Have a good day, sir.
1: You come see us. 1-800-572-8255. We're going to take care of some business, and then we're going to be right back waiting for you to

0: 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And now here's Ludlow Porch.
1: All right. Thank you, Denny. What we're talking about, gang, we'd like to continue with your permission. We're talking about your favorite John Wayne movie. The one that you think was the best, so it's at least your favorite. And not necessarily from that movie, but around that time, what was your favorite line from any John Wayne movie? Had some good ones. What was a favorite from any John Wayne movie? Favorite line and a favorite movie. I confessed that my favorite movie was The Quiet Man. And when we were in Ireland, we went to the town. I think the town's, well, I think of the name Kong, something like that. Where most of that was made, with all the scenes in the that were made in the pub, were made in a another place, but right across the street. So they kind of shifted around, and the cottage that they had was never existed. So what you find out when you go to Ireland? Fun place. 1-800-572-8255. Waiting to hear from you. And I've got a frog in my throat in the meantime. So give me a call. Favorite John Wayne movie and favorite movie line from John Wayne. And he's had a bunch of them. They write well to him. Everybody knows what John Wayne's supposed to be. And they write to that and give him some good lines. Give him some good lines. Like the lines he had in with Katharine Hepburn. And what was the name of that? Not True Grit. True Grit was one before that. In any event, we'll find it out. Give me a call. 1-800-572-8255. Everybody's got a favorite John Wayne movie. Except a group of women. I don't think we've talked to a single woman here this morning, have we? Did John Wayne insult somebody by accident? What do you think? I always thought he was very nice to the ladies, and we'd get a lot of lady telephone calls, but there hadn't been a one. So, give it to me now. Favorite John Wayne movie and the favorite movie line. Was it a good line or a tender line or just a bad line? Give me a call, 1-800-572-8255. Diddy's here, Ludlow's here. We're both waiting to hear from you on the Fun Seekers Radio Network. And if you could possibly stay indoors today, do it. Because this is really a scorcher. I don't know, what, 95, 97, something like that? Wild. Give me a call, 1-800-572-8255. Don't make me beg you. We're talking about John Wayne. 1-800-572-8255. John Wayne's the only movie star I know that's got an airport named

0: after him. That touches my heart. 1-800-572-8255. Ludlow and Denny, and we'll both be right back. Stay with us. Let's go to Cleveland, Tennessee, and talk to Steve. Steve, how you doing, buddy?
1: I'm doing fine. How are you this morning?
0: Wide open today.
1: Right. Good to hear it. You were talking about John Wayne.
0: Yeah.
1: And I'd have to say my favorite movie would be The Cowboys. John Wayne and about a dozen of those young men herding that cattle. And my favorite line from him would be from that same movie.
0: What was
1: it? Big mouth don't make a big man.
0: Say it again. I'm sorry.
1: A big mouth don't make a big man.
0: You know, that would have probably been one of my favorites too, except for the fact that he got killed in it.
1: Well, I was watching. I thought it would be a good experience to watch that with my 14-year-old son. And when he kept asking me, "Is he going to be killed? Is he going to be killed?" I said, "Keep watching."
0: Yeah, that ruined the movie for me, and I bet for a lot of other people too.
1: Well, the last 20 minutes of it, when the young men, of course, you know, revenge is not something I would advocate, but for in a movie, it made for a good action.
0: And, yep. And if it wasn't for revenge, a lot of movies would go by the wayside, wouldn't it?
1: Well, that's right. And theatrically, in the movies, that's, you know, fairy tale, I guess. That's fine. But thank you for your show. I appreciate you.
0: Well, okay, buddy. I appreciate your call. You take care of yourself and tell that 14-year-old we said hello.
1: Amen. Thank you.
0: All right, buddy.
1: Bye-bye.
0: Bye-bye. 1-800-572-8255. Did that ruin that movie for anybody except me? I realized that I flushed a completely good movie down the drain just because one of my heroes got killed in it. But I can't help it. That ruined the movie for me. And I think, had I known ahead of time, I probably wouldn't have gone to see it. Ain't that sick? One of my favorites. 1-800-572-8255. All right. I want some ladies to call from out there now. No excuses necessary. You've been to the movies. And it doesn't make you masculine just because you like John Wayne. So give me a call. 1-800-572-8255. We're going to be here for several more minutes, so we want to hear from you.
2: Did I mention to you after our trip to Los Angeles about the hotel we stayed in, John Wayne used to live in it?
0: No.
2: At one point. It's a hotel that's been, you know, it's been in TV shows and movies and stuff. The building itself is kind of a star. Sunset Tower Hotel.
0: Hmm.
2: And it's right there on Sunset Boulevard. They almost tore it down back in, some guy came along, I think, in the 90s, I believe it was, and saved it, turned it into a historic, historically preserved type place, and, you know, it's in business, obviously, you know, you can get a room in it, and
0: That would be like attacking a cemetery if they tore that thing.
2: Oh, man, really, I mean, because it's such a, you know, it was built to be apartments to start with, and you can tell by the way it's laid out, there's only like four rooms per floor. And most of them are a lot bigger than the one we had.
0: Yeah.
2: You know, our bathroom's about the size of that room we had. That's all we could afford, you know. But John Wayne, where the pool is now on the terrace of that hotel, they said that John Wayne used to have a cow out there on that terrace so his guests could have fresh milk. That a great story or what?
0: That is super fresh. That is super fresh.
2: Yeah, people like Bugsy Siegel lived in it, and Errol Flynn, all kind of different people at some point or another.
0: Would you feel comfortable living in the same hotel with Bugsy?
2: not really. No.
0: I mean, I recall the time it was
2: that a lot safer. I'm not sure which one.
0: Yeah, I was called. I would think there's a time he got fired, and he was really fired.
2: Yeah, yeah,
0: yeah.
2: Not much of a retirement plan.
0: Well, you know, what they said about it, it was over budget. He told the mafia chieftains that it would be for X number of dollars, and he went over that and over that and over that, and so they finally had to dismiss him.
2: Yeah,
0: dismiss, and when they dismiss you,
2: boy, do they dismiss?
0: Yeah, you stay dismissed
2: and then reloaded.
0: Yeah, yeah, that was a thing that I had to get used to watching The Godfather, is the fact that. If somebody got killed in the first reel, mm-hmm. they wasn't gonna be back.
2: No, they weren't.
0: They were showed up. They were showed up killed, and they killed them every way you can kill them. Oh my goodness! 1-800-572-8255. More conversation right after this. Stay with us.

0: Hollywood, 1-800-572-8255. Go to Dallas, Georgia, and talk to the Choo-Choo Man from Dallas. Hello, Choo-Choo.
1: Hello, Ludlow.
0: How you doing?
1: I'm doing all right. Barely getting by, but doing fine.
0: All right. Now, well, I'm glad you're doing fine. I'm glad.
1: Yeah. Luddy, my favorite cowboy movie, I've told you this before. I like them all, but if it said cowboys, it was great. But yeah. Johnny Mack Brown and Tex Ritter together was my favorite.
0: Mm-hmm.
1: Yeah. And I believe did you tell me one time you never had seen that?
0: I did tell you that at one time, and then I did see it years later.
1: What did you think about it?
0: It was all right. It was a B Western. It wasn't like a John Wayne one, you know.
1: Yeah.
0: The Cowboy Channel on my television is going to have a full day or a full weekend, something of Johnny Mack Brown films.
1: Oh, that'll be great.
0: It's going to be Johnny Mack Brown Day. And did you know that he made over 100 cowboy?
1: Oh, yeah, he made a lot of them.
0: And
1: I guess I saw most of them.
0: Yeah, I liked him. I thought he was pretty good. Big barrel-chested man, and he made 127 films, I think they said.
1: He'd whip old Tex in every booth. Tex would get messed up with the bad girls, you know. And Johnny McBrown would just
0: dang
1: the fire out of him. I guess that's why I liked it so.
0: Well, it just hits you right. You know, that's what a movie is. Some movies are not for everybody, but you get a few watchings out of it. But, I would think Johnny Mack Brown would be for most people. But we found out this morning that John Wayne was not for women. We hadn't got a single woman's call today.
1: Well, I'm surprised about that now.
0: About John Wayne, I'm surprised, and my feelings are hurt.
1: Oh, yeah. Yeah. But getting back to Johnny Mack Brown and Tex, they would always break up at the end of the movie.
0: And yeah, that's showbiz.
1: They go ride down the road and come to this split, you know. Tex would go one way and Johnny would go the other. That's the way it did.
0: they made a bunch of movies together, apparently, didn't they?
1: Oh, yeah, they made a lot of them. Of course, I like Tex Ritter anyway. You know, I like to hear him sing.
0: Yeah, he's my favorite cowboy singer, yeah.
1: Even Blood on the Saddle that you used to play.
0: But you know what, I still think that before he recorded that Blood on the Saddle thing, he had him a drink or two. I mean,
1: he may have, Luddy.
0: I mean, in real life, I think he slipped off and got over a tent flap somewhere and had him a couple pops.
1: It did sound like it, didn't it?
0: Yeah, it sure did.
1: Tell me, blood on the saddle. I try to sing like him sometimes.
0: You know, I think John Wayne is the only cowboy I can think of who never had a name for his horse.
1: I never did hear one.
0: I don't think he ever had a name
1: but
0: for his horse.
1: But Tex did, didn't he?
0: Yeah, Tex was...
1: I forgot what it was. It wasn't Rebel. No.
0: No, Rebel was Johnny Mack Brown.
1: I don't know.
0: I'll have to think on that.
1: Yeah, do that and we'll be listening.
0: All right. You take care of your bad self.
1: You take care, Luddy. Bye-bye.
0: Hang right in there. 1-800-572-8255 is our number. Anybody think of a horse that John Wayne rode that had a name? In the early days, he rode a lot of Snow White horses that had to be called Silver, I'm sure. But what do you think? 1-800-572-8255. And I wish a woman would call and tell me why women are not calling. Because I would think that women, everybody's a John Wayne fan, aren't they? Ah, couldn't be that way. 1-800-572-8255 is our number. Ludlow and Denny, Fun Seekers Radio Network. Going to be in the middle to high 90s today. So if you got something else to do, do it indoors or not do it at all. It's wonderful. The air conditioner is a wonderful invention. Mr. Carrier was a good man. Good man. Give me a call, 1-800-572-8255. Ludlow and Diddy, the Fun Seekers Radio Network. And we're going to go to an open line in a minute because apparently John Wayne has lost his charm. Oh, no. Silver, giddy up, 1-800-572-8255. Well, we're going to be with you until 1 o'clock, or I'm sorry, 12 o'clock. See how confused you've got me? Because there's no women calling. I view that as a rejection. And I don't need your pity. 1-800-572-8255. We'll be right back. Stay with us.

0: 1-800-578-2255. We're looking to your, for your favorite John Wayne movie and the line in a John Wayne movie. And here is my friend Betty from Burr Fountain. Hello, young lady. How you doing?
1: Good morning, lady. I'm doing great.
0: Good, good.
1: And, of course, I love John Wayne.
0: All right. Of course you do.
1: Of course I do. The Quiet Man rates right up there at the top because, in my opinion, that was one role which he played in which he really acted and wasn't just John Wayne.
0: Okay.
1: And so that makes it, as far as I'm concerned, one of his better acting performances.
0: Well, but, and plus, everybody in it was a good actor, too.
1: Oh, absolutely.
0: Yeah.
1: Cast, perfect. But, and of course, you can't beat having been shot on in Ireland.
0: Yeah.
1: And that right there made it. But there are two movies that are not that well known that I love of his, and they're his older ones. The Three Godfathers.
0: Yep.
1: That is, to me, a unique film. I loved it the first time I saw it. It was just three bank robbers finding the mother dying, and they take the little baby and across the desert, and actually, I think, turns their life around, as babies will do. So,
0: I think that movie's been made four times.
1: Well, no doubt, because it's such a, and yes, I was trying to remember someone else I have seen in that role, but I just remember.
0: Chester Morris was in that role.
1: I can't say I really remember. I just remember, you know, tough old John Wayne with that little baby.
0: Yeah.
1: Well, any of those three men holding that baby was just precious, and their care of it. But then another one of his older movies, and I've seen this on a DVD, Shepherd of the Hills.
0: That's a classic movie, and not many people have seen that because that does go way back. But
1: well, if they haven't, they should get the DVD. Or every way they, which way they can get it, any way they can get it, because that again, this is a good role, and if I'm not mistaken, isn't that the last movie that Harry Carey played in?
0: I don't think so, because he was also in Angel and the Bad Man.
1: maybe I have him mixed up, but it was a great role. John played the part of the young man who was very belligerent. Of course, it was made in the it took place in the Ozarks, and he was a moonshiner, and they were very suspicious of outsiders coming in, and this guy comes in and starts trying to. I mean, he's a goody-goody as far as they're concerned. But Marjorie Main is in that, who is one of my favorite actresses. And as we know, Ward Bond didn't seem there was a span of time he was in every movie too.
0: Yeah.
1: And who is that other older woman that was Beulah Bondi?
0: Beulah Bondi.
1: I think she was in that.
0: Yeah, she's a very very important actress, particularly in that era.
1: Mm-hmm.
0: Everybody loved her.
1: And in these mountain roles, and well, Marjorie Main also. Anytime the tough old lady.
0: Remember Marjorie Main from the Ma and Pa Kettle thing.
1: Uh huh. Exactly.
0: She'd sit at the dinner table, and with a bullwhip, and keep flies away from the table with a bullwhip.
1: Keep hands out of dishes where they didn't belong to, I bet.
0: Yeah, she was great. She was great.
1: Well, those are my top John Wayne movies.
0: Well, you made my day because you called.
1: Thank you.
0: I was afraid I picked out all male props.
1: Oh, absolutely not. We just are a little slow on the update today.
0: I'm not going to fuss at you.
1: Okay, good. You've made my day just by being on the air and my getting to talk to you.
0: You take care of your sweet self and call me anytime.
1: I certainly shall.
0: Okay, talk to you
1: bye
0: later.
1: Bye-bye. Okay.
0: Bye-bye. 1-800-572-8255. You know, Shepherd of the Hills, John Wayne was a very young actor in that, and it's got a lot of significance because of the fact that Harry Carey Sr. Was in that. And they were good friends, almost. They almost adopted John Wayne when he moved to California, that family. Pretty good. 1-800-572-8255 is our number. It is a great day. Today is election day, and as soon as I get off this air today, I'm going to run outside. I got to go outside to vote. I'm sorry. I'm going to run outside and vote. And I'm not going to tell you who I'm going to vote for because it's none of your business. And it's a good thing. 1-800-572-8255. Ludlow and Diddy, and we'll both be right back. Stay with us.

0: Let's go to Thomaston to talk to my friend Larry. Larry, how you doing, buddy?
1: Hey, Ludlow, what's going on?
0: I don't know it. You all right?
1: Yeah, I'm doing okay. Listen, you said something about not knowing of any horses named in strange movies. Well, if I remember right, in that last Western that he'd made, The Shootist?
0: Yeah.
1: You remember that one where he was dying of cancer?
0: Uh-huh.
1: His horse's name was Dollar.
0: You're right. He called him Old Dollar.
1: That's right, and he was trying to sell him to Scatman Crothers.
0: I remember now. I wonder if that's the only time.
1: In my opinion, that was one of his all-time best movies.
0: Oh, I think you're right.
1: And at the time, it's been said he knew he was dying from cancer, and that's why it was so realistic.
0: Wow.
1: Because he'd already had that one lung had already been removed, I believe, at that time. But it was such a fantastic movie.
0: It was a good movie,
1: You know, I really liked his black and white westerns the best.
0: Like what?
1: I really liked his black and white westerns the best.
0: Okay, good. Which ones particularly?
1: I don't know, man. It just...
0: Yeah.
1: There were so many of them, I can't even tell you the names of them right now. I'd have to think. But,
0: yeah.
1: You know, I really enjoyed the black and white and The Shootist. In fact, I've got The Shootist on DVD. But
0: great movie.
1: Yeah, and I've got that collection of the black and whites on one of the master collections. So, you know, I bought them for my dad just before he died. And, boy, he about wore out a DVD if it could be done. I just thought I'd bring that back up. I know there's another movie, and I can't remember if it was that one. What was the name of that thing? He had Kim Darby in it and Glenn Campbell.
0: True Grit.
1: Yeah, True Grit. Didn't he have a... It seems to me like that horse had a name.
0: Could have.
1: It might. You know what? I bet it was her horse that had the name.
0: Yeah.
1: He was going to run it to death. You remember that part?
0: Yeah, I'm trying to think what she named it.
1: I'm lost there.
0: Little fella.
1: Now, I remember Dollar.
0: Yeah.
1: So I just thought I'd bring that up to
0: the list. Good job. You caught me. I'm glad.
1: Appreciate you taking my call.
0: Okay, buddy. It's a pleasure. You take care of yourself.
1: All right. You too. Bye-bye.
0: Bye-bye. 1-800-572-8255. What was Kim Darby's horse's name? Was it something like Little Fellow or something that a woman would name a horse? Sorry, girls. 1-800-572-8255.
2: Yeah, it wasn't Flicka. And it wasn't Fury.
0: I think
2: it wasn't Trigger.
0: It was Madison.
2: It wasn't Buttermilk. I'm trying to go through all of them and think of them.
0: Yeah. Yeah, it was Madison.
2: Madison, all right, I love it. Yeah. Madison the horse.
0: It was a little bitty horse. She about run it to death.
2: Has there ever been a horse called Buffy?
0: Buffy. But I don't think of one. If it did, it didn't make the movies. They just barely got Lassie in as a dog's name. Awful. 1-800-572-8255. We're going to fool around here in just about a minute or two and change the topic and let you get your teeth into something else. Because maybe we have worn John Wayne out. What do you think? 1-800-572-8255 is our number. Boy, howdy.
2: Tennessee.
0: And here's my buddy Mike in Tennessee. Hello, Mike.
3: How are you doing today, Ludlow?
0: I'm doing good. You all right?
3: I'm good for an old plug. Just real good for an old plug.
0: All right.
3: And that movie, Kim Darby's horse's name was Little Blackie.
0: Little Blackie. I knew it was something little.
3: And John Wayne's horse's name was Old Bo.
0: Old Bo, okay. Yep.
3: You remember when Lucky Ned Pepper shot the horse out from under him, the horse was laying on him.
0: Yeah.
3: He said, Bo, he said, that's the only time you've ever given me license to cuss you.
0: He was so believable in both of those movies.
3: Yes, he was. He was just outstanding.
0: You know,
3: and I've got to say that True Grit was my favorite John Wayne, and the only thing I didn't really like about it, I think Glenn Campbell's kind of out of place in it.
0: Boy, they should have shot him earlier.
3: Yes, they should. He was, yeah, they wasted a lot of good bullets on other people they could have spent better.
0: Somebody once wrote, and I forget who it was, that John Wayne, I mean, Glenn Campbell, had never acted before that movie, and is still intact.
3: His record's still intact, exactly.
0: Yeah.
3: He's got a perfect record.
0: Yeah.
3: Now, I like old Glenn singing and everything, but he just wasn't much of an actor.
0: I do, too. No, he's a terrible actor, and he was so bad that I think it drew attention away from everybody else watching how bad he was.
3: Yeah, well, that was one of the high points, you know. How bad can he get?
0: Yeah.
3: You know?
0: It's just terrible. Just terrible.
3: I just want to put my contribution in this morning. I'm enjoying the show.
0: Well, you got a good contribution today, old man. You take care of yourself now.
3: Yes, sir. Well, I hope you have a good day.
0: All right. Thanks for the call. Bye-bye. 1-800-572-8255. Yeah, he's such a bad actor, and this is the truth, I think. He distracted from what to Kim Darby, who was a good actress, and everybody else in that thing was pretty good. But you had to stop and watch him because he was that bad. And it's not like he would have been in the public eye before. You know, it's not shyness or what have you. It's just that he couldn't act, and he couldn't act so much, so bad, that you had to stop and look at it so you could say, golly, he can't act a lick. Because he couldn't.
2: How you reckon you got that part, Lud? I mean, I know you can have a really good agent, but geez, I mean, to get in a movie that turned out to be, well, they didn't know it was going to be that big, I guess, to start with. But
0: the agent, I could hear him now saying, you know, this kid's not only a great singer, but he's had two television shows.
2: I guess it's because of his success. I mean, up to that point, I reckon.
0: They
2: probably never would have put him in there if he hadn't been such a pop, you know.
0: Yeah. And that happens. That happens. That happened to a lot of people in The Godfather that should probably never have been in a movie, that high class movie, but they were.
2: You know, there's a trend these days, especially on TV, well, not just TV, but movies also, to put rappers who are very successful in the rap business, all of a sudden they figure they can be actors too.
0: Mm-hmm.
2: And boy, sometimes are they really wrong.
0: Yep.
2: Really, because misguided.
0: At the very least, they offend people.
2: Well, yeah, sometimes, yeah.
0: Because they're that bad. I'm sorry, but I have the strange feeling that everybody can be a rapper here.
2: It's a shame that John Wayne's not still around. Maybe we could have, you know, a Snoop Dogg as a guest star. John Wayne. Boy, that'd be a combination, wouldn't it?
0: I love it. 1-800-572-8255. We'll be right back. Stay with us.

1-800-572-8255. Anybody out there think they could name all the movies John Wayne was killed in? Bet you can't do it. But before I pop off, I better write it down, make sure I know. I think I do. 1-800-572-8255 is our number. Ludlow and Denny, Fun Seekers Radio Network. And we've been talking about John Wayne today and having a good time doing that. And we have coughed up some of his big ones. And if we'd have started earlier doing this, we could have got, I think he was killed in 4 or 5 movies. But I don't know. I can't repeat them right now. But give me a big break here, and I'll see if I can remember them. We've talked about a couple of them. And some of them are very good. Very good movie, in spite of the fact that he was killed. Now, I told you how I felt about that. That ruined them all for me. The only exception to that is, I think, the Shootist. I think they got away with that. And who else? Well, Henry Fonda was in that, right? No, not Henry Fonda. Jimmy Stewart. Jimmy Stewart played the doctor. Yeah. And good ones. Good ones. Love it. 1-800-572-8255. Jump in here and join us. It's the Fun Seekers Radio Network, and boy, we're having fun now. Anytime we spend this much time talking about John Wayne, you know it's rolling well. 1-800-572-8255. I'm trying to think of a couple of his movies that he was killed in. There are a bunch. I think there are 5. All right. Well, we'll see. 1-800-572-8255 is our number. I suppose that we're in this afternoon for another afternoon of lightning, thunder, and rain. I don't know that. That's not my forecast. That's not anybody's forecast, but except that's what we have this time of the year. We do it every year for every day for a week. I beg your pardon, every month for every, I can do this every week for a long time. How about that? Because of this, just the weather pattern that's here. And, we're going to back off of that one of these days. You can start getting some cool. Now, and get away from those afternoon, evening thunder showers, because those can be killers. Particularly if you live in a place that's, susceptible to those things. And we all do. In the deep south, with the tall Georgia pines, we just run around and watch the trees fall down. We had, I guess, 5 or 6 of them when you get out and go to ride in the afternoons after one of those big storms. They're gone. Trees gone, gone, gone. 1-800-572-8255. We're going to have an open line when we come back next time, gang. Means you can be able to talk about anything you want to talk about, and we'll enjoy it. Just an open line. You can do more John Wayne if you want to, but if you don't, you don't have to. It's going to be fun, I hope. So if you got some fun stuff to put on the air, let's do it. 1-800-572-8255. John Wayne, we dug up some of his. I had forgotten about Hatari. Was the bad movie about him being the leader of a gang of folks that were capturing animals and sending them to circuses, that kind of thing. We're going to get right back to our two-way conversation, only this time it's going to be an open line. So jump in here and join us, because, boy, we're having fun now. Do it.

0: 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And now here's Ludlow Porch.
1: All right. Thank you, Denny, and welcome back, gang. We're glad you're here. We've been having a little fun with John Wayne this morning, and we can continue to do that, although we have an open line, so now you can talk about whatever you want to talk about. I was afraid that you were getting tired of just John Wayne, so we'll open it up. So we'll talk about anything you want to talk about. Today's election day, you might want to talk about that. There's a man and woman in this thing, and fun stuff. Dirty politics, I think. They're calling each other names and accusing each other. It's just a mess. And I like it. I like it. The dirtier the better. That makes it more interesting. And I don't know why folks object to that so much, because it does make it more interesting. Let's go to Lake Greenwood, South Carolina, and talk to John on the radio. Hello, big boy. How you doing?
2: It's a great day here.
1: Yeah, here too.
2: Beautiful day, but hot. And it's humid, very humid, and sometimes when it gets this humid, it kind of makes it a little tough on me to get some air.
1: I don't have trouble getting that, but it just gives me an all-day headache when I have one of those.
2: Is that right? I get a little short of breath.
1: Yeah.
2: There's a difference between approximate and exactly. And I call didn't know that, did you? I called the friend yesterday. And, of course, first of all, I say, thank you for choosing so-and-so as your health care provider. I said, yeah, sure. Because of me, I'm costing about $5,000 a year. And they say, oh, people are busy right now, and we'll get to you, you know, soon or whatever. It says your approximate waiting time is 7 minutes and 3 seconds.
1: Cutting it kind of close, John, cutting it kind of close.
2: To be approximate, you're right. I guess the exact amount of time, maybe it would be something like 7.3 seconds.
1: That's funny.
2: 7 minutes, 3 seconds, 3.6 seconds, or something like that.
1: That is funny.
2: All right. Talking about yesterday about a little cripple named John.
1: Yeah.
2: And Sam and John went to the World's Fair. This is in 1964, the same year I went. And being a GI with not much money, I didn't have much money to spend, didn't get to do a lot, so look around.
1: Yeah.
2: And John and Sam were there, and they came back off their trip, and Sam was telling everybody about it. He said, this had this great old big, huge Ferris wheel. Boy, what a ride. Everybody said, well, I bet old John enjoyed that, didn't he? He said, no, John couldn't ride that Ferris wheel. He's a cripple, you know. He told about a couple other things, this big old huge spaceship they had. And I said, but I bet old John enjoyed that, didn't he? He said, no, John couldn't ride that either. He's a cripple, you know. And they went on through some other rides, and he kept saying, well, John couldn't take advantage of that because he's a cripple, you know. Earl Roberts was there that weekend. And Sam said, I took John to see Earl Roberts. And Sam talked to him and got up there, and Earl Roberts said, throw down your crutches and walk. And somebody said, what did John do? He said, John fell down and busted his behind. So he's a cripple, you know. And what better word to use than behind, but I had to refrain from that.
1: Yeah, I know. for the soft-hearted people that are listening,
2: I'm not a great joke teller, but the first time I heard it, or the time I heard it, was told by a great joke teller. And that makes all the difference in the world.
1: Oh, yeah.
2: You people have a wonderful day.
1: We want to do that. You do the same thing, and keep on laughing.
2: We- Thank you, sir.
1: Yeah, be good. Okay. Bye-bye. 1-800-575-5. That wasn't the first time I'd heard that, but John says he's not a good storyteller. And he is. He's a good joke teller. 1-800-572-8255. We'll be right back. Stay with us.

0: All right, 1-800-572-8255. Go to Somerset, Kentucky, and talk to Phil on the radio. Hello, Phil. How you doing? Phil, how you doing, buddy? Bill? Bill? All right, bless his heart. 1-800-572-8255 is our number. We have an open line now, and you could talk about whatever you want to talk about. Whatever you want to talk about.
1: Yeah, Bill was there, then he disappeared. He was probably kidnapped by John Wayne.
0: Who told him, you know, stick up your hands or do it, or something like that. Something like that. 1-800-572-8255.
1: Was John Wayne ever a bad guy?
0: Well, there was a movie called, let me see if I can think of what the one it was called, where he was a sea captain and an underwater diver. And I think probably he was a semi-bad man in that thing, but I can't even think of the name of it. Raymond Land was in it, and he would, there was a, some, yeah, it's also cloudy in my mind, because it's so long ago, but it was a lot of it was filmed underwater, and yeah, he was killed, and he was a bad guy. I don't know whether he was a super bad guy or just, What are the bad guy guys? All right, we think Bill is back. Bill, are you back, buddy?
2: Yeah, how you doing, Lolo?
0: I'm doing good. You okay?
2: Hey, I'm doing okay. It's kind of hot up here in Kentucky.
0: Oh boy, here too.
2: Hey, I got a question. Maybe some of your listeners could kind of point me in the right direction. But
0: okay.
2: My grandmother used to make some jelly from a quince tree. I think it's called a quince.
0: Yeah.
2: And I was wondering, have you ever seen it down in your way, or I don't know if it's like a north thing or not, but just trying to find out if you know, if there's any company that sells it or anything like that.
0: But I think you'll be able to find it sooner or later, but I'm not real sure about it. Quince, Q-U-I-N-C-E, right?
2: Yeah, it was almost like an apple tree, and it was almost like an apple jelly, but it had a distinct taste.
0: Yeah. Yeah, you just hang on, because somebody's going to remember that from down here.
2: But I haven't seen it in years. I don't know if it's just maybe the quince trees are all gone or what, you know?
0: Well, that's a possibility, but I doubt it. I think if we get into our rural areas, we're going to find it for you, I hope.
2: Thank you, sir. I appreciate it. Have a great day.
0: Okay, you do the same. Take care, Adam.
2: Okay, bye-bye.
0: What do we know? I mean, what do you know about a quince tree?
1: I remember there was a neighbor of ours, and we were told, you know, us kids were told it was a quince, and it was like a shrub that she had a couple of them.
0: Yeah.
1: And you know, we would crawl in the ditch up there. It was in front of her house. We'd crawl in the ditch because we just knew she was no way in the world she'd be able to see us, right? And get up, sneak up there and steal a quince or two, if that's what it was. But what she had, it was small. It was like an apple, but it was real small.
0: Smaller
1: and it was very, very sour.
0: Yeah.
1: I don't know if that's the same thing he's talking about or not.
0: You know, if it is, I think I know. I think it is exactly what you described. And it tasted just awful. Tasted like the worst crab apple in the world.
1: Oh, it makes your jaws lock up almost.
0: Yeah. Or anything else. That's a southern thing. I hope somebody will call it knows all about it, so we can put old Bill on the way to happiness. Because between the wackos and the computers, we just know everything there is to know. So, you know anything about quince trees? Does your mother or grandmother make jelly from the quince? Call us and let us know. We can get on first base with old Bill if you'll just do that. I recall them, and I recall the older folks talking about them, and I'm talking about being canned and jellied and that sort of thing. Well, we'll see. 1-800-572-8255. We'll be right back. Stay with us.

0: All right, let's go to Murphy, North Carolina, and talk to my friend Kenny. Kenny, how you doing, buddy?
1: Good, how are you?
0: I'm doing good, doing good.
1: Well, that fella wants 2 quince plants. He can come to my house and dig them up.
0: You got them, have you?
1: Oh, and they are a pain.
0: Why?
1: They've got beautiful pinkish-red flowers on them, you know, in the spring.
0: Yeah.
1: But if you get into one of them, you'll wish you never did before, because they've got the longest, hardest thorns on them you ever want to get into.
0: Wow.
1: And they hurt. They're good for people who live in crime-ridden areas that want to put something around their windows that people can't get in. Because I guarantee you, anybody's brave enough to go through that bush to get into the house deserves to get what he gets.
0: Really?
1: Oh, yeah. But I don't know about the fruit. They have, you know, it does grow fruit, but I've never eaten it.
0: I'll be darned.
1: And they're pretty in the spring.
0: Yeah.
1: And they grow like crazy, but boy, those thorns hurt.
0: Big thorns.
1: Oh, yeah. Make a rose bush look mild. In fact, if Brer Rabbit got thrown into a quince bush, he wouldn't have been begging to be thrown in there.
0: Do you have any of the jelly?
1: No, I've never had any of the jelly. In fact, I never knew. I was born and raised in South Florida before it went crazy down there. And before all of us left. But I'd never heard of it till I come up here, and I had them in my, I got them in my house on either side of my deck there, and I kept saying, what are those things? What are those fruits? Can you eat them? I said, I don't know. I finally had to call the ag agent to come out and look at some stuff, and he told me what they were.
0: Okay, well, did you ever had any of the jelly?
1: No. I didn't even know you could make jelly out of them.
0: Well, that's what I associate them with in my mind, but I don't remember enough about them. I know we had one. And it's exactly like you described, big, big thorns, and a pretty little tree grew to about our house, about 12 or 15 feet, but I don't remember anybody doing anything with them, but I remember calling it a quince.
1: Yep.
0: And they were.
1: I don't know if anybody's done anything with them. You know, ours are probably about 10 feet tall till I come
0: yeah.
1: back. You don't clip them back, boy, they'll grow out there. And say, next thing you know, you walk by and it grabs you.
0: Wow. Well, I bet you there's a lady or two out there in Radio Land who makes a quince jelly that'll kill you. It's so good.
1: Yeah, I bet.
0: Yeah.
1: I bet. I'd like to try some.
0: I would,
1: I'll have to grow these until I can get some fruit on them and have somebody make some. There's lots
0: yeah.
1: of ladies up here that make jelly.
0: Well, we'll keep the word out there, and we may get something for old Bill. He's got to know, he said. And if it's what I remember, it's exactly what you described.
1: Yep.
0: But I don't recall ever eating any quince meat or anything like it. All right, big boy. Good call. Thank you.
1: You know John Wayne?
0: Yeah.
1: There's 3 of my favorite movies with him. One was Rio Bravo.
0: Yeah.
1: And, of course, they're always picking on, I can't think of his name, man. It went right out of my head.
2: Matt Campbell?
1: No,
0: you're talking about, I know what you're trying to say.
1: He looked like he was old even when he was young.
0: Yeah. Yeah,
1: on the real McCoys.
0: Yeah, 3.
2: Walter Brennan.
0: Walter Brennan, and I think Walter Brennan won 3 Academy Awards.
1: Really?
0: Yeah, we shouldn't forget him.
1: No, for sure. And then the other one was one similar to that, but it was, and they had another old guy in there with a beard that they always picked
0: yeah.
1: on.
0: Yeah.
1: And James Caan was in that one.
0: Yeah.
1: I can't remember the names of the movies, and then the one that it was a newer one where. He had a dog named Dog.
0: Yeah.
1: And Richard Boone was in it, played the bad guy. They tried to kidnap his grandson.
0: Yeah, oh, yeah, they did, yeah.
1: Yep.
0: Oh, yeah. You know, there's so many of those great moments in John Wayne's movies. It's no wonder we confuse them with each other.
1: And the one line that he did, my favorite line, was in McClintock. I think it was McClintock. when he said somebody ought to hit you, but I won't. I won't.
0: Yeah, that may have been the high point of his dialogue.
1: Yeah. Well, that was a good one.
0: Yeah, it was a good one. That was a good one. All right, big boy.
1: All right, you hang in there.
0: Thanks for the information. We appreciate it.
1: You're welcome.
0: Anybody know anything about a quince tree, a quince jelly?
2: As soon as he mentioned the thorns,
0: yeah,
2: the pain came back. Like,
0: yeah.
2: Yeah, I remember. I do remember. They were long thorns, and they were sharp as a dang needle.
0: Yeah, I remember, I know right where it was on our house, right at the edge of the porch, and they smelled good, too, as I recall. They had a pleasant aroma if you picked up the thing and just sniffed it. But that's about all I can remember. But I know that you can make some kind of jelly. I remember the quince jelly.
2: Yeah, I don't think I've ever had any of the jelly either, but I do know that we used to, and the lady across the street probably never made any either because we kept stealing them.
0: Yeah, well, serves her right for living there.
2: That's right, which shows her.
0: Crazy woman. All right, gang, 1-800-572-8255, Ludlow and Diddy. Fun Seekers Radio Network, and we'll both be right back. Stay with us.

0: Judge, it's Tennessee Man. Hello there, Judge. How you doing, buddy?
1: Oh, good morning. Hey, good to talk with you. I've listened to you quite a bit. Yeah, the quince tree, the quince situation really interests me because my grandmother and a couple of my aunts had a number of quince trees. If you trim them, they will go into a, you can ship them into a tree. But they made all kinds of quince jellies, and you wait for the quince.

0: real good sweet taste to them. It's a different taste, but it's not bitter at all. It's a good. I don't know what you'd compare it to. You wouldn't compare it to a pear.
1: Yeah.
0: But you can them just like you do a pear. You cut them up and they put sugar on and spice them. But not the only other thing there that we already as boys found used to them is slice them a little bit and give a lady or girl to bite one and then she puckers up, you know. but they did. We used to slice and eat them once they would get totally yellow. Then they were easy to make jelly out of, like I say, just like you would pears.
1: No Judd, difference. could you buy the jelly, or you have to have it homemade?
0: You know, I don't know. I go back down. I don't live down in that area. That was where I Rock Mills, Alabama, down on the Alabama Georgia line. And I get down there quite often, and I always look for the little best tree out there in the field. And the last few times, I don't know if it was cut down or not, but we had one big one you could. Real big, and then had probably three or four, I call them trees, like you say, they get up around 10, 12 feet, something like that, maybe a little larger.
1: Yeah. Well, but what I...
0: I'm going to check
1: around and see if you can buy it. Probably not. It's probably one of those Georgia, Alabama, Florida things that you, you have to Wait till Mama makes the jelly.
0: The next time I go down there, I'll ask them. Of course, there's not too many of the old people around. We're old now, but the ones that were doing it years ago have all gone by. Just out of curiosity, because I thought of that quite a number, more than one or two times, particularly when I'd get down there about the old quince trees and everything. And some of those quince would go up pretty good size. When I say that, they'd weigh 4, 6, 7 pounds. And
1: I could not to save myself tell you what it tastes like, but I've heard about it all my life, and it apparently they're still making it.
0: I have them in some areas, but I haven't seen any back for many, many years from that standpoint. But I get back down in that area and I'll check around. If they were here, I'll try to get back in touch with you there.
1: Okay, buddy.
0: Yeah.
1: I appreciate it.
0: You bet. Thanks.
1: Thanks a million.
2: Yeah, I think the ones we had probably were a different variety, or because they were smaller than what he was describing. And I'm sure we never waited for them to get completely ripe.
1: No.
2: I know these were just as sour as could be.
1: Did it have a pleasant aroma, Denny, dear?
2: I don't remember.
1: Because I think I had heard them call not only mints, but I think I've heard them call smelling limes.
2: I don't know. Could be. I haven't even thought about those things in years.
1: Me either. But let's don't go off half cocked and start buying them, because I don't know what to do.
2: I bet
1: what
2: it's
1: to
2: the
1: do
2: kind
1: with
2: of thing she would have to find, like at a roadside stand or a produce stand, something where somebody has it homemade and sell it, like. People have a tendency to do with honey in different areas.
1: Well, I sure like to know more about it, because when I first heard it this morning, I couldn't tell them anything about it, but it's all coming back now, particularly the very pleasant, very sweet aroma when you just put them to your nose and sniffed. We'll see. 1-800-572-8255. More right after this. Stay with us.

0: time.
1: All right, let's talk to my friend Jim Clip on the radio. Hello, Jim.
2: There's no such
3: thing. Hey there, man. How you doing?
1: I'm doing good, buddy. You all right?
3: I couldn't be better.
1: Good.
3: I think the confusion about these quints comes from the fact that things are called different things in different parts of the country.
1: Probably.
3: Now, when I was a kid, behind my house, we had one of those little bushes called a smelling lemon rather than a lime.
1: Yeah.
3: And it was, I mean, there's many thorns on it. I was afraid to pick one of them, you know.
1: Yeah.
3: And I'm sure it's the same thing you call a smelling lime. And across in front of my house was a tree that had a fruit on it similar to an orange, but there were so many thorns on it that I didn't have nerve enough to get in there and try to get one of those either.
1: Yeah.
3: But that was referred to as a mock orange.
1: Okay.
3: I was going out of Montgomery towards Mobile, and there's thousands of those things along the side of the road. And those people down there call them mock oranges. About 40 years ago, I went across the bush. It was a tree, rather. It wasn't a bush. It was an old house place. And it was looked very similar to the mock orange, but it didn't have thorns on it. And I pulled one of them, carried around 2 weeks before I found anybody to identify it for me.
1: Yeah.
3: And an old lady told me that it was a quince and could only be used for jelly. That was the only use for it. So that's what I know about that.
1: Well, very, very interesting. All shapes and sizes.
3: Yeah. They are, that was, you know, three different things that we talked about there. And there could be more, you know. I don't have any idea. I think it was the movie El Dorado that fellow was asking you about a minute ago.
1: Yeah.
3: It had another bearded fella in it.
1: Yeah.
3: He's talking about Arthur Honeycutt.
1: One of the best voices in Hollywood.
3: Oh, yeah.
1: Got that good cowboy voice.
3: I really liked him in one of the Alamo pictures where he played the old boy from Tennessee.
1: Davy Crockett.
3: Yeah, Davy Crockett.
1: Yeah. Okay. I bet I saw that and I've forgotten it.
3: I'm sure you did. It might have been John Wayne version. I'm not sure. But anyway, moving along, there was two movies where John Wayne started off as a bad guy. And one of them where he died, and one of them where he just went to prison. I think the first one was Wake of the Red Witch. There's another one that's a very similar title that's confusing sometimes.
1: Yeah, Wake of the Red Witch, he was kind of bad in that, but he drowned.
3: Yeah, that's right. He was kind of forced into being a bad guy.
1: Yeah.
3: I got into trouble because he took the easy way out or something like that. Can't remember too much about it, but he was bad enough they killed him off.
1: I remember Raymond Land was in it, and that's all I could say. He was one of the good guys, and Raymond Massey was one of the big bad guys.
3: Yeah, I remember that. And the other one, of course, was The Three Godfathers, where he started off as a bank robber.
1: Yeah. But he lived in that.
3: Yeah, he lived in that when I'm going to prison.
1: Right, exactly right. Between the two of us, we probably know about everything there is in the world.
3: One of the most concrete facts in the world.
1: Yep. You bet your money on that one.
3: That's right. Anyway, that's all I know today.
1: If you run across any quench jelly, call me. Because I am really curious about that.
3: I don't think I've heard the word in 40 years.
1: Yeah, it was a shock to this morning to me.
3: The one I got was identified as a quince by an old lady who had made quince jelly. So I made something, you know.
1: One of the reasons we ought to keep notes on what our senior citizens tell us, because when they're gone, the quince is gone.
3: Yeah, and that's smelling lemon or smelling lime. I hadn't thought of that in 30 years.
1: Yeah,
3: I just remembered we had a little bush behind our house. Wasn't very big. It's probably 3 feet tall. And I don't think it ever gotten taller. We lived in that house about 10 years.
1: Well, so, when the quince are gone, the quince are gone, I guess.
3: Yeah, no, I'm sure they're still around, but like a lot of other things, you know, nobody makes crab apple jelly anymore.
1: Yeah,
3: it made a good jelly back then, and it was a sign of the times. I suppose, you know, times got bad enough, we'd go back and make some more crab apple jelly.
1: I used to love crab apples. Crab apple and salt was one of my delicacies. So when I got ready to steal,
3: yeah, I like crab apples and salt, and I pickled them in brine too.
1: Ooh. Well, tasted good. Gotta go, buddy. Take care of yourself.
3: Y'all be sweet.
1: All right, buddy.
3: Bye-bye.
1: We'll be right back. Stay with us.

0: right, let's talk to Leroy on the radio. Hello, Leroy.
1: Good morning.
0: Good morning. Speak up now. I'm having a hard time hearing you.
1: All right. John Wayne's horse name was Roscoe.
0: Roscoe. What movie?
1: I don't know. That was his name.
0: Okay.
1: McClintock is my best movie to me.
0: Yeah, that was more of a comedy than anything else. That was a good one.
1: The humor, I need all the humor I can get, you know. And I got a book called John Wayne American. I don't know who wrote it, somebody, a biography.
0: Yeah, good.
1: And there's a story in there about when he was 5 or 6 years old, his original name was Robert. You didn't know that, did you?
0: No, I didn't.
1: And his mother came to him, and he had a brother that was born. Said, from now on, your new brother's name is Robert. Yours is Michael, whatever. Mary and Michael. So he wasn't a favorite son anymore. Go ahead.
0: Changed his name.
1: Yeah.
0: That's kind of insulting.
1: Yeah, and... his brother wasn't worth killing, and I guess he took care of him the rest of his life. He took care of his mother, sent her on a world cruise, and she complained every day that something was wrong every day, you know. She was a bad woman, according to the book.
0: What's the name of the book?
1: John Wayne American.
0: Okay.
1: John Wayne, American.
0: I'm going to see if I can find it. That sounds good.
1: Well, if you was next door, I might lend it to you, but not since you're 250 miles away. I don't lend people books.
0: I don't blame you. I wouldn't either.
1: You don't usually get them back, you know.
0: That's the truth.
1: That's been my advice to people since I've been was in the book business so long.
0: Yeah.
1: If you got a book you want back, don't lend it to anybody.
0: Yep, that's the truth.
1: You're liable not to get it back. The chances are good you won't get it back.
0: Chances are excellent you won't get it back. And they mean well. They don't mean to steal the book.
1: Yeah.
0: But that's what it amounts to.
1: That's what it amounts to.
0: Yeah.
1: So I don't lend books very much.
0: Very good for you.
1: I've got a large collection of them, but I don't lend them.
0: Yeah, well, same with me. I try not to lend them. It depends on who asks for them.
1: Well, few people I might lend them to. In fact, I got one lent out to a guy now, but I know I'll get it back. So.
0: Yeah. I got to go, Leroy. Out of time, buddy. You take care.
1: It's going to be afternoon in a minute.
0: That's a fact. I'll see you later. Take care. In fact, I'll see you all later. This is the end. And I'll see you right back here in the morning. And whatever else you do today, do me a favor and find somebody to be nice to. I'll see you in

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0: 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Ludlow Show brought to you in part this hour by Two Brothers Barbecue and by the Edelweiss German Inn. 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Or if you're in Metro Atlanta, Georgia, 770-271-5755. And now in for Ludlow Porch, here's Denny Ainsworth.
1: All right, George, here we go. And it's a little bit of a surprise, I know, for anyone who has tuned in this morning expecting to hear Lud. Well, guess what? It's no more of a surprise than it was to George and me about 2 hours ago.
0: Three hours ago.
1: I'm sorry. Yeah, and, you know, strangely enough, I don't know why in the world I was. Well, I do know why I was awake. Patricia gets up and goes to work earlier than I do, and my wife, in case you're wondering. And well, where we are in North Georgia, there was a little bit of bad weather in some places. Small Lud's not here. He lives up on top of a mountain, so he's taking a snow day. I don't know if they actually had any snow, but you know what, George? You know, I'm going to whisper this because I think I'm on to him. I think I know what he really is doing. I can just picture Ludlow and Nancy. They're going to be just, they're in front of that fireplace, looking out at that beautiful view.
0: Yeah.
1: I mean, of course, it's probably a little, you know, we can't see 60 miles today, but they know that there's 60 miles of view out there, and just cuddled up right there in front of that fireplace with some hot coffee and hot chocolate and maybe a couple of marshmallows or something they'll be having. I bet you that's what's going on.
0: That paints a pretty picture. Why are we here?
1: I don't know. You know, we never were too bright. And actually, we're here because we live closer to the studio, and, as you know, the schools are not even out where we are, you know. But anyway, there's, I know the folks who are in South Georgia and southern part of Alabama that's tuned into us. You know how it is sometimes, you don't get snow, and I know how that is, except if it does snow, it's really a major event.
0: Yes.
1: But you do get ice storms, and I hope that you don't have it today, but that's what we used to have in southern Mississippi growing up. I remember one snow day. Actually, it was a period of a couple of days because it was a huge snow for that area in 1963. And it was, boy, it was like winter wonderland time. I just had a ball. Boy, just wore myself out and my buddies and all. Getting pieces of cardboard and pieces of masonite and stuff and sliding down a neighbor's steep driveway out into the road and across the road. But it was okay because there were not really anybody driving on that road because it was a sheet of ice. But it actually had snow with the ice, though, for a change. But normally, in that part of the country, we would have ice storms frequently, and a bunch of pine trees. And I remember sitting there many times during the winter, and you could just hear the pine tree limbs just breaking, it sounded like rifle shots off in the woods. But we're going to talk about a lot of things today. Kind of a, you know, we like to ponder here, right? It's kind of a potpourri of ponderance. And I don't know if that's a word or not. I really don't. It just sounded good in my head a minute ago.
0: Did sound good. I never heard it before.
1: Potpourri of ponderance. So whether it's real or not, I just made it up, if nothing else. But that's one thing. I saw an article in a newspaper about a lady who I should know more about her. As many books as we get in here, I just don't know much about her. Her name is Rhonda Rich. Why don't you know Richie Rich? But she was, says here she was the best-selling author of What Southern Women Know That Every Woman Should, and also The Town That Came A-Courtin'. But anyway, she seems to have a good point here, and I'm going to run through her article here in a few minutes and at least the highlights of it, because the points of it is where has our language gone? Where has our Southern language gone? And I think she might have a good point in here, but we'll be touching on that a bit later on. But I do want to hear from you about, you remember any snow days? Kept you out of school? Any that you remember that were particularly fond memories? Or maybe horrible memories? I don't know. Could go either way on that, I guess. But we're going to keep it really, really wide open. But we got a couple other things we can throw out here also. But I'll go ahead and give you the telephone number so you can get ready to call. 770-271-5755 if you're in the greater Atlanta calling area. And everywhere else, it's toll-free, 800-572-TALK. That's 800-572-8255. It is, today's Thursday, isn't it? Yeah, Thursday. So George is here, and I'm Denny Ainsworth, Fun Seekers Radio Network. Join us.

0: Yeah, snow day in North Georgia and parts of our listening area in Kentucky. I don't know what in the world they ended up with, much further north than we are. And the folks in the Foley, Alabama area, you're probably doing all right. In South Georgia, Douglas area, I'm sure you guys are doing okay, too. Maybe a little bit of rain or something, and we're fine where we are. But it is wintertime. I mean, it's to be expected. And one of the things I'd like to ask you here during this cold day, I believe the conditions across our entire listening area are pretty much wet and cold, I think. I haven't looked at a wide thing, so I'm not sure if it's all the way across the southeast where everybody is or not. But even if it's not, you can use your imagination here. And I want to know, during the wintertime, what really, really warms your body? Is there a particular food or a drink of some kind that you can just, it helps warm you physically? But I also want to know, what warms your heart? I'm going to have to mention something about this American Idol thing. When we were in here before, I criticized them because I thought they were being cruel to a couple of their contestants, and those contestants apparently have come out to be, in better shape for it because they've got their own agents now and are appearing on today's show, and they're making a few dollars off of it. And one of them, this one kid, you know, you got to love him because his attitude toward it is, well, you know, they're a business. They're just in it to make money, you know. They got to have ratings. There was an episode there during the, or an event during the evening that, you know, they have a cutoff of 28 years old to try to compete in this thing. And there was a man who was well into his 60s at least. And he had registered, you know, they had him in there, and they allowed him to do a song. And it was, and the way he worded it, I don't know if it was his wife or a live-in friend or what, but the way he worded it was maybe just because of a term of endearment. But he said his lady of 20 years had apparently just passed away like 2 days before the auditions. And I don't know if she was a singer or what. They didn't get deep enough into it, or maybe I just missed it. But they allowed this man to sing. And he did a really good job on singing You Belong to Me. I mean, you know the song, standard song. You know, we have a couple of versions of it. And he did a really nice version. I mean, yeah, a very nice job on it. And anybody who was not, if your heart wasn't warmed by that, you got a cold, cold heart, as old Hank would have said. But that was, they showed another side of that show that it kind of impressed me that they allowed that man to do that on the air. But, and another question, what soothes the soul during the wintertime? I mean, obviously, you know, you can talk about religious things. That's not what I'm talking about. I'm talking about, is there some kind of music or something that you prefer to listen to during the cold weather? Is there anything that just kind of makes you just feel so much better just by listening to it? Or perhaps we could get back on food again. Because, you know, food can really, really soothe you, you know, mentally, physically, spiritually, in all different ways. But anyway, that's some of the stuff we can talk about, and we got a whole bunch of little news articles we're going to mention because there's a bunch of stuff in the news that I find quite amusing. The French, for instance, you know, they already work a 35-hour work week.
1: Right.
0: And they are, I don't know how many vacations they take, but they're required to take, what, about 6 weeks at least a vacation or something, aren't they?
1: I think so.
0: I'm pretty sure in Germany they do. But they already got a 35-hour work week. Now they're talking about taking naps during the work day.
1: Oh, that's right. They want to get a siesta.
0: So, yeah. We might talk about that some, too. And we're also going to talk about whatever happened to our language. And I'm talking about the Southern language and some of the things about it. But it is our potpourri of ponderance. And again, we don't know if that's a real word or not, but it is today. George is here, and I'm Denny Ainsworth. 1-800-572-TALK, 770-271-5755. 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

0: Hey, George, I think this right here is probably just a sign of sorriness. This right here happened not too far from where I live in Lawrenceville, Georgia. A park foreman, this is like one of the, you know, the, where the kids play, Rhodes Jordan Park, told police that, I don't know when he told them. This newspaper's messed up. I mean, these people must be psychic because it's Wednesday's paper and it said told police Thursday. So either they're very behind on their news or they're ahead of it. Wasn't there a TV show about that? Where a guy would like have something in the paper before it happened? Well, anyway, sometime or another, this happened that someone stole about $1,600 worth of baseball equipment and food from a park concession stand. According to a police report, someone entered the concession stand through a window and took with him baseball bats, food, clothes, and a defibrillator. And yes, the padlocks on the stand were broken. But, yeah, that's just sorriness. That's what that is. And they're probably able to go sell the baseball bats and all. But I hope they enjoy their $200 worth of Twinkies. And
1: it's pretty low.
0: And bubble gum and probably got a lot of sunflower seeds. But, yeah, that is pretty low. And I do want to ask you about this. What do you think? I mean, you know, maybe we could, like every day, you know, say we're on the air from 9:07 until noon Eastern time. So what do you think, George? Maybe about 10:30 or so Eastern, we just take a little nap?
1: 10:30?
0: Yeah.
1: I thought it was like right at 12 when you need to take a siesta.
0: Well, I mean, but we'll be off work at 12.
1: Yeah, just go right to sleep.
0: Not even go home, just sleep here.
1: Yeah.
0: Okay. Yeah, the French are a 35-hour work week and generous vacation, but now the health minister wants to look into whether workers should be allowed to sleep on the job. France launched plans this week to spend $9 million this year to improve public awareness about sleeping troubles. About one in three French people suffer from them, according to the ministry. 56% of French complain that a poor night's sleep has affected their job performance. And according to the health minister, Xavier Bertrand, he said, "Why not a nap at work? It can't be a taboo subject." He called for further studies and said he would promote on-the-job naps if they prove useful. So, he said, he also said sleepiness causes 20% to 30% of highway accidents across France each year. Well, I can understand that, but still, I mean, maybe there is something to this. I know in Mexico they've been taking siestas as part of their culture. Guys who were putting sheetrock in my house whenever we added on to it. I heard hammers just banging away, and then it got quiet, and I realized they were eating lunch. And I walked back in there, you know, and these guys were asleep on these stacks of sheetrock. Slept 30 minutes, got back to work. I mean, they worked, you know, did their job, and worked late. But maybe, what do you think? I mean, maybe we just take a little poll here. Should a little nap at work be allowed? I know some people, very powerful people, who claim that a power nap has gotten them to where they are today.
1: Well, they do it for, you know, first graders.
0: Yeah, I remember that. I used to enjoy that.
1: Yeah.
0: I had a little towel to lay down on.
1: I saw some schools had cots.
0: Really?
1: Yeah.
0: Cots? Oh, man. That must be the kind of place like where your nanny or governess dropped you off at school, huh? 1-800-572-8255. 770-271-5755. Obviously, we're talking about dang near anything that's on your mind.
1: And it's going to get stranger.
0: Yeah, it is. I hadn't even gotten nearly into all these little things that I want to throw out at you. But we can do that if you want to. George is here, and I'm Denny Ainsworth. Lines wide open, Fun Secrets Radio Network.

0: I guess you're right, Denny. This is a snow song.
1: Yeah, it's not a Christmas song. This is just about weather.
0: And Let It Snow would fall into the same category,
1: oh, definitely,
0: right?
1: Definitely not a Christmas song. No, Let It Snow, Let It Snow, Let It Snow.
0: It was kind of nice to see the snow on TV this morning from North Georgia.
1: Yeah, I mean, it was TV folks got up there. Apparently, the roads weren't bad. I mean, they drove up in there. And, you know, I'm kind of person, I never was around enough of it. And I was kind of hoping, you know, that we would have a little bit, but all we have is just rain and
0: slush.
1: A little bit of sleet and slushies. I guess probably wouldn't be able to, you know, it probably wouldn't be proper to go out and put a little vanilla, I mean, not vanilla, but Kool-Aid flavoring in that, would it? No, it wouldn't work.
0: No, not with acid rain.
1: No.
0: Might kill you. Ludlow did tell me it was snowing up at his house.
1: Yeah, and they live on a mountain, so it's, I mean, up at the higher elevations, they get a different kind of weather than we get.
0: See, you painted this picture earlier in the show this morning about him and Nancy sitting by the fireplace, enjoying their beautiful view from
1: holding
0: the top
1: hands,
0: of the mountains.
1: Sipping on some hot chocolate.
0: I had a visual of Lud on a sled going down the hill.
1: You know, that's what we're going to do later today.
0: You know,
1: or maybe I'm backwards. Maybe they're going to do that early and then go sit by the fire.
0: He tells us that he doesn't do recreational heat.
1: Mm-hmm.
0: He's never told us he doesn't do recreational cold.
1: No, I bet he does. I bet he does. You know, I've heard rumors that he's quite a snowboarder.
0: Yeah, it goes along with that ballroom dancing.
1: Yeah, yeah. He's good at ballroom dancing, snowboarding. And the funny thing is, you know, you would never think that Ludlow would be one of the people who would listen to really heavy metal music.
0: No.
1: But I think it's, you know, that thrash type stuff that they listen to, you know, it goes with snowboarding. He's got an iPod and he listens to that when he's swishing down the hill on a snowboard. But be careful out there, lad. You know, don't hit any trees or anything.
0: Denny, you've always told me that you're a pack rat. You're an admitted pack rat.
1: I am.
0: I got a story out in Elizabeth City, North Carolina, and it's a guy named Dennis.
1: Imagine that.
0: He considers himself a lottoologist.
1: A what?
0: A lottoologist.
1: Okay. Studies the lotto?
0: Lottery, yes.
1: Okay.
0: He's a retired U.S. Navy diver.
1: Mm-hmm.
0: And Denny, guess what he collects?
1: What?
0: Used scratch-off lottery tickets.
1: Used ones?
0: He's collected about 250,000 used scratched-off lottery tickets. He says the old tickets have aesthetic value.
1: I don't understand why.
0: Well, here's why. Some, like Alaskan lottery tickets, depict landscapes and wildlife.
1: Okay.
0: But he also adds, there's no rhyme or reason why anyone collects anything.
1: I guess he's probably right. That's one of the strangest things I've ever heard of anybody collecting is used lottery tickets.
0: Where do you get them?
1: Probably out in front of convenience stores where people throw them down on the ground after they scratch it off and realize they're lost. You know? That's where you can usually find them. That's one of the dangest things I ever heard as far as my collecting stuff. I spent years collecting matchbooks, but you know, those things are getting to where they're harder and harder to find. Because, I mean, I have one little pack here right in front of me right now, and it's nothing but just solid white. It doesn't have anything written on it at all. I mean, well, it says, be safe, keep cover closed. That's all it's written on it, except for the name of the company that made it. But there's nothing written on this pack of matches at all. But I used to collect them. I've got, you know, probably a few hundred matchbooks that, and I prefer to leave matches in them and not use them.
0: Yeah, you don't want to mess up the pack.
1: But I really prefer to have them only from places where I've been. I mean, it's like a little souvenir of that place. But like I say, I mean, it really is more difficult to find any matches at all in restaurants or anywhere. People just don't use matches to advertise like they used to. Used to, it was like I mean, you could find everything advertised just about on matchbook covers.
0: Plus, nobody's smoking indoors anymore, so
1: no,
0: no need for matches.
1: And they don't give them out anymore, so well, it's a shame. I think it's a part of Americana that's going to be gone.
0: Matches makes much more sense than used scratch-off lottery tickets.
1: Yeah, I mean, to me it does because it has like a sentimental thing to it because I actually... Now, maybe if he bought each one of these lottery tickets in each one of these states, but that would mean you'd be traveling a lot. But, you know, some people collect these little spoons, you know, that they'll sell in, like with each state's name on it.
0: Yeah.
1: And that's kind of an odd little thing to collect, I think. But, you know, that's, you know, whatever pleases you. But we have a little potpourri of ponderance here this morning. And, oh, by the way, I need to give out our new mailing address here in a few minutes. But with cold weather, and we're talking about, you know, things that soothe the soul and how food is so often involved, remember Two Brothers Barbecue in Ball Ground, Georgia, because that's going to soothe you, so take my word for it. 1-800-572-8255, 770-271-5755. Pretty much anything that's on your mind is what we're talking about. I would like to hear from you. Is there, what warms your body and your heart and soothes your soul during cold weather? Is it songs? Is it food? A coat, I know. I know that. I'm talking about something not quite so obvious. Do you just really enjoy sitting by a blazing fire and just really enjoying that? I mean, is that, 'cause that's kind of a soothing thing for the, you know, for the mind, body, and soul. 1-800-572-8255. Remember any snow days that brought back any special memories for you? 770-271-5755 is the number to Great Atlanta calling area. Again, 1-800-572-TALK. George is here, and I'm Denny Ainsworth, and this is the Fun Seekers Radio Network.

0: caused much of our listening area some wintry type mix of weather. Perhaps not, wherever you are. It's but if it's not today, it will be sometime during the winter time. And when those days do occur, what warms you up? That's just one of the things we're talking about. There's no set subject today. Pretty much anything that's on your mind is what we're talking about at 1-800-572-8255. Again, a potpourri, a ponderance, if that is a word. Lud's not here, obviously. He is on top of a mountain, snowbound. Well, that's what he said anyway. George is here, and I'm Danny. Right now we're going to the phone to Monroe, Georgia, and here's John. Hello, John.
1: Good morning, sir.
0: How the heck you
1: doing? I'm fine, sir. Thank you.
0: Good, good, good.
1: Two flakes bumped together in the sky, and Ludlow said, I'm not coming, right?
0: Yeah, I really believe that they're just hanging out by the fire.
1: Yeah.
0: Uh-huh. Said, yeah, let George and Denny get out there and mess.
1: Or better yet, Nancy just took that fake snow stuff in a can and sprayed it all over the windows. We're not going anywhere today, Lud.
0: You know, that's a good point. That could have worked.
1: Yeah.
0: Just spray that stuff all over, and he'd have thought it was all snow, a big snow bank outside the house. Boy, she's sneaky.
1: Yeah, that's it. Either that or get out during the night and turn the water all over the driveway. You'd never get out of that ski slope.
0: Not where he is. I mean, he has the steepest driveway I've ever seen in my life.
1: What is that, about 60 degrees?
0: It's got to be. I mean, it's I'm surprised the vehicle will even get up and down on dry pavement. But it does. I mean, it'll actually get in and out of there. But I'm surprised they haven't driven straight through their garage.
1: That's yet to happen. Just wait. One of these days, the brakes are going to fail.
0: Yeah.
1: I'm not wishing anything
0: on
1: them.
0: No, I'm not either.
1: But that may happen one of these days.
0: To describe this, okay, the road going down to their house, their mountain house, is a little gravel road. And then they have this paved driveway. I guess it's concrete, isn't it? Yeah, concrete. But really, I mean, I don't know exactly what slope or degree of the slope it is, but man, it is steep.
1: Have you ever ridden the Goliath roller coaster at Six Flags over Georgia?
0: No, I haven't yet. I want to.
1: That's nine, the straight down off that top hill.
0: Yeah. Yeah, my son saw it, and he didn't ride it. He said, "No, I don't like roller coasters that much." Apparently, it must be pretty vicious. I haven't been to Six Flags in ages. If I lived a couple hundred miles away, I'd probably go more often.
1: Right, but it's just right over the road from you.
0: Yeah, like 55 miles away, and I don't go.
1: It's like going to Stone Mountain. I mean, it's just right over the highway. Yeah.
0: I don't ever go to Stone Mountain unless somebody comes in from out of town and wants to go.
1: Yeah. You talk about comforting things, a good hot cup of strong coffee.
0: Oh, yeah.
1: Not a bad way to go.
0: Yeah, that's a good way. I mean, like a coffee for me is a necessity in cold weather.
1: Yeah. Do you have an old recliner?
0: I have a recliner that I can sleep in.
1: That's a big old wore-out comfortable chair.
0: Yeah, this one, yeah. You know, that's a very good point. Comfortable.
1: And
0: you've had it so long that it's formed to your body.
1: Yeah, exactly.
0: Yeah.
1: Exactly. I've got an old one, and it's gotten so wore out that the springs are weak, and you can just rock it just by nodding your head back and forth without even having to touch the floor. I told you this earlier, but I wanted to run it by George. I think you'd get a kick out of this and the rest of the network as well. You were talking the other day about toys and how children won't be bored.
0: Yeah.
1: And you had that you had a stick that was the perfect shape for a machine gun.
0: Yeah, this stick, it was multi. I mean, it had so many different functions that the U.S. Army today would be very proud to own such a weapon.
1: Oh, yeah. I had one similar to it. It was large. It took both my brother and I to fire it. I put it on his shoulder and pointed up into the sky.
0: Yeah.
1: And it was big enough to hit orbiting starships.
0: Boy, you had a big imagination, didn't you?
1: Yeah, but there was two problems with it. One was proving that you made the shot, and the second was the recoil knocked you across the yard.
2: You guys never took those to school, did you? Oh, man. They put you away if you did that today.
1: Oh, yeah.
0: You got to listen to this, John. This is from the newspaper. Speaking of taking that to school, George, you're going to love this. Now, this is a high school that is located not too far from where we're broadcasting from right now. And upper middle class neighborhood, I guess you'd call it. It's called Mill Creek. And the high school student was arrested after a parking security employee. How many parking security employees did you have at your high school, George?
1: Not a one.
2: Well, it was the one of the coaches.
0: But we didn't. I mean, a parking security employee. I mean, of course, where I went, we didn't have any stickers.
1: Job.
0: Boy, I don't know.
1: Yeah.
0: But anyway, an 18-year-old kid was arrested on a charge of possession of a weapon on school property after officials found in his vehicle a baseball bat. Imagine that, an 18-year-old kid with a baseball bat. Maybe he plays baseball. But he also had, and this is what got him into trouble, a knife with an 8-inch blade, but this was in his vehicle, and a bow. You know, a compound bow, as in for deer hunting. Can you imagine? Just, you know, like whenever we were in school, I mean, you could see guys, you know, they'd have their deer rifle.
1: Up in the rack.
0: Hanging up in the back of the window of the truck. I mean, boy, times have changed, huh?
2: Well, you know, that's kind of weird, Denny, because I saw a story in the sports page recently about riflery in high school here in Georgia. There are actually high schools that have riflery.
0: Really?
2: Which just blew me away.
0: So how do they do that if you're not allowed to have a weapon at school?
2: I have no clue.
0: I mean, this kid, you know, is released from a detention center on a $1,200 bond. And, you know, that's just another example, though, of to where common sense is really evading us now.
1: Oh, yeah.
2: Well, you had the girl, I think it was about 2 years ago here in high school in Atlanta, and she had a Tweety Bird keychain.
0: Yeah, I remember that. Got in trouble for having that.
2: Yeah. Said that was a weapon.
0: I mean, I'm still trying to promote common sense in society, but I feel like I'm losing my battle. Well, John, if you can, stay out of trouble and stay warm.
1: I'll do that. Thanks, sir.
0: We'll talk to you later.
1: Take care.
0: Bye-bye. 1-800-572-8255-770-271-5755. There's no real set topic, but we'd kind of like to know, though, what warms your body and soul and warms your heart during the wintertime. Anything to kind of help out our listeners here? But we're all over the place. A potpourri of ponderance. And I'm going to find out before the day's over. That's even a real word. George is here. I'm Denny Ainsworth. Fun Secrets Radio Network.
3: When Sunny gets blue,
2: and when it's cold out, I like to kick back with a hot toddy.
0: Yeah.
2: Look out the window. The ice. And the rain.
0: Yeah.
2: And the snow.
0: Right.
2: And crank up the Jack Webb.
0: Boy.
3: Pitter patter.
0: That says a lot about you, doesn't it, George?
3: So what can matter?
0: It really answers a lot of questions.
3: Man comes to call.
2: Well, you ask that question, what comforts us? And usually, it doesn't, the cold doesn't affect my musical taste.
0: It doesn't?
2: I could be listening to Liberace 1 minute, Led Zeppelin 5 minutes later.
0: Yeah.
3: Like the wind.
0: I like to play them both at the same time.
2: I saw something, an old film clip about a guy who's, this was from the early 70s, and he was showing the host how to listen to records backwards.
0: Yeah.
2: And the subtle messages that.
0: Yeah, all I could think about is, like, you know, man, you're going to ruin that stylus. Here's another needle here in a minute. Lines wide open. Let's go to Marietta, Georgia, or Mayretta. And here's Earlene Bountiful. I hadn't heard from you in a while. Hold there, Earlene.
4: This here is Earlene P. Bountiful.
0: Yeah.
4: World's only country and western exotic dancer.
0: That we know of.
4: Denny, how are you?
0: Doing fine. Good to hear from you. It's been way too long.
4: I know it. Well, I just had to drag myself out of the Gypsy Rose Lee's retirement home for discombobulated strippers and call.
0: Yeah. I'm so glad you did. And
4: well,
0: I would brighten it.
4: I was thinking about the old Ring Radio. You remember Ring?
0: No, I don't.
4: You don't?
0: No, that was before I lived in the Atlanta area.
4: Oh, my goodness. Well, you missed some real fine times.
0: That's what I've heard.
4: Well, I wanted to do a little retrospect of the really old Wacko.
0: All right, let's hear it.
4: Do you remember MT Head?
0: Yes.
4: Well, I know the very first Wacko party that Ludlow had was in Piedmont Park. Uh-huh. And Lithonia and I were wandering around drinking gazpacho out of these enormous margarita glasses.
0: Yeah.
4: And I saw this very nicely dressed African-American gentleman.
0: Mm-hmm.
4: And I decided, well, that just had to be MT Head.
0: Uh-huh.
4: So I drug him all over Piedmont Park, introducing him to people as MT Head.
0: Yeah.
4: And it turned out that it wasn't
0: MT Head.
4: And I can just hear this man talking to his wife when he gets home. He says, "You wouldn't believe this crazy white woman done drug me all over Piedmont Park, introducing me as MT Head." You know, I bet it weirded him out real bad.
0: Yeah, you probably gave him some kind of complex.
4: Oh, I'm sure. But, you know, I miss the olden days where we could get away with just about anything.
0: Well.
4: Especially when he was on WSB at night.
0: Mm-hmm.
4: Oh, did we ever have some time.
0: You still get away with a lot. You just
4: don't call. I know it.
0: You just don't call.
4: I wanted to do a little poem of mine,
0: okay,
4: which mentions some of the old wackos.
0: All right.
4: And just see who remembers these people.
0: All right, you got about a minute.
4: Okay. Whatever became of beef jerky and all the old wackos of yore? Oh, say it ain't so, darling Ludlow. Ben ain't in town anymore. Slim has gone back to Montana. Raindrops keep falling on Ralph. And does anyone ever wonder if Homer is still in the South? Kitty will litter no longer. Big Daddy is plumb tuckered out. Leon McSleaze is unfrozen. And Lithonia ain't nowhere about. The last time I saw Bloody Mary, fair drowning in vodka was she. And right by her side was Confusky, 'cause misery loves good company. The next time I need a mechanic, combined with some brain surgery, I guess I'll just be in a panic, because I can't find old MT. So let's drink to Ring as we knew her, and let Ludlow know that we care. And if there's a heaven for wackos, I know we'll all meet again there.
0: Oh, that is great. I love it.
4: Oh, I would have sung it with my guitar.
0: Yeah.
4: But, being a retired stripper.
0: Yeah, the tassel's kind of getting away, too.
4: You know, Rasputin, you remember Rasputin, my snake?
0: I got to go.
4: Well,
0: hey, listen, I really appreciate
4: it. What else you do today? Find someone to get naked with.
0: There you go. Take
4: all
0: care.
4: Right.
0: All right. Bye-bye. Bye-bye. Did you notice that was like a one-way conversation? Well, there was no conversation to it. But, unfortunately, a lot of those people are no longer with us. And I mean, not of this mortal earth. More coming up. Fun Seekers Radio Network. Stay with us.

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And now in for Ludlow Porch on this Thursday, here's Denny.

0: bit of sleet, and I'm sure it's some kind of a wintry weather in somewhere in our entire listening area, all the way down in the Gulf Coast, all the way in South Georgia, and on up to Kentucky. It's some kind of winter weather of some sort. And what we want to do is just kind of keep it wide open here this morning. We'll just keep each other company and warm each other as much as we can on a snow day for some people. Not very many, but a few. And our potpourri of ponderance. We love to ponder things around here. And one of the things is, what kind of warms your body, your heart, and your soul during the wintertime? Is there a particular food? Are you like a person who just has to have some kind of soup or chili or something during the winter weather and just really, really makes you feel warm all over? Or perhaps it's some kind of music. And there's obviously someone who's going to call and say, well, I use a coat.
1: My space heater keeps me warm.
0: Yeah, I knew that had to be part of it.
1: My feet love the space heater.
0: Boy. It's like the people who will call about the, oh, you got ketchup day, when you going to have mustard day?
1: If you only had a nickel.
0: Just trying to look for something a little bit deeper here, but I know it's probably, you know, pointless. But, we got a new mailing address I got to give out here sometime or another. But, we're all over the place. Pretty much anything that's on your mind. Do you have any snow days you remember that were particularly fond memories for you? I do remember 1963. Southern Mississippi, there was, it snowed. We had at least, this was a major event. There must have been at least 4 or 5 inches of snow. That was like blizzard type stuff for that part of the country. Now, don't get me wrong, we would all, you know, frequently would get ice storms, but for snow, I mean, we'd get a little dusting every once in a while, but that far south, you just don't get a whole lot. And that's one thing that I, that's why snow to me, whenever I see it, is such a big deal. It just, man, I just like the way it looks. Well, I bet it can get really, I bet you can really get sick of it after a while. We deal with some folks that our satellite uplink is just outside of Denver, Colorado. And we talk to a guy there every morning. And, yeah, they're about sick of theirs. Yeah, we mentioned one thing a little while ago, or George did, about some guy who collects used lottery tickets. Have you ever heard of anybody who collects stuff that's any stranger than used lottery tickets? Now, I collect matchbooks, but that's not exactly that, you know, odd. A lot of people do that. It's just you're getting hard to collect them. But is there anything you ever heard of somebody collecting that was stranger than used lottery tickets?
1: 250,000 of them.
0: 250,000.
1: I wonder how long it took him to gather that much.
0: I don't know, but that's a really strange thing to collect.
1: I'm coming from an admitted pack rat.
0: Yeah, I am an admitted pack rat. You know, I think it's that's like, matter of fact, there's an extra sign of the zodiac. Most people don't even know about it because it's kind of hidden behind all those others.
1: Really?
0: Yeah, it's packed in there behind them. The sign of the pack rat. Yeah. In fact, I think in China this is the year of the pack rat. 1-800-572-8255, 770-271-5755. A couple of folks on hold will be getting to here in just a moment.

0: Since we're talking about pack rats a little bit, that's the only rat song that we have in the studio, The Black Rat by
1: close enough.
0: Big Mama Thornton.
1: 1-800-572-8255, 770-271-5755. And we were about to go to somebody a minute ago, but patience is a virtue.

0: hung up. But right now, we're going to Science Hill, Kentucky. Dang it.
1: Dang it.
0: And here's Sister Sue Jean. Hello there, sister. Good morning to you.
1: Good morning. And we've got nothing.
0: Nothing.
1: Not at my house. There's no rain.
0: Well,
1: there's
0: nothing.
1: No ice.
0: No rain,
1: leaves,
0: nothing.
1: No snow, nothing.
0: Well, I figured y'all at least have like ice or something.
1: No.
0: Well, doggone it.
1: And you know what? Real men don't take snow days. Do you know that?
0: Well, that's true.
1: That's true.
0: You know, I don't know what that says, but George and I are here.
1: That's right.
2: Ludlow could have cross-country skied all the way to the studio from
0: Dawsonville.
2: He could have done that, at least.
0: Yeah. You ought to see him when he gets on that snowboard, though.
1: He's
0: a sight to behold.
1: Oh,
0: that's
1: wow.
0: What he's doing.
1: Slalom.
0: Oh, yeah. Yeah, I mean, he can do like a handstand on his snowboard. Yeah.
1: I'm impressed.
0: Oh, man, he's really incredible.
1: You know, that's one thing I never liked to do is play in the snow. Even as a kid, I didn't like it.
0: Really? Oh,
1: no,
0: boy.
1: I'm not a snow person.
0: Yeah, because it didn't happen often enough for me. You know what I mean? It was very, very seldom.
1: Well, I mean, it's pretty, and I love to see it, you know, just that quiet, you know, very gentle snow that you sometimes get.
0: Yeah.
1: But getting out in it is, I don't think that's fun.
0: Yeah. When growing up, I did in the southern part of Mississippi. It was such a rare event that, I mean, we could get two flakes and the whole county would shut down.
1: Well, I don't know.
0: No,
1: around here,
0: no
1: they can,
0: school. I mean,
1: yeah. That's sort of the philosophy around here. Of course, now they've shut down school around here, but I think it's for the flu. Not for the
0: really?
1: Storm. Yeah, the flu's going around.
0: Oh,
1: big
0: my
1: time.
0: Goodness.
1: Yeah.
0: That is not a good thing.
1: No, that's not a good thing.
0: Oh.
1: And I'm just glad I got my flu shot.
0: Yeah.
1: Let's see, what I did like to do when we have snow days,
0: mm-hmm.
1: Going back to bed. Oh, that was so cool.
0: You know, that really is a special thing. I mean, ain't nothing like, say, okay, I don't have to go to school today. I'm just going to crawl back in bed.
1: Yeah,
0: very good.
1: Yeah, of course, I didn't get to stay long. The Army sergeant saw to that.
0: Yeah.
1: But now, I did like it when Mother, and I tell you what, Ludlow's been talking about that Mayfield snow cream.
0: Yeah.
1: And I went to Walmart looking for that yesterday, and they don't have it.
0: Oh, man.
1: I tell you.
0: Did you ask for it?
1: No, but I didn't see anybody to ask.
0: If you think about it, you know, tell them, and I guarantee you they'll get it.
1: Yeah, buddy. He's got me in the mood for that stuff. Now, I did like that as a child.
0: I'm gonna have to try. Yeah, I used to love it. I remember my mama would do it in a big old pan. And again, it was very rare we ever had it.
1: Yeah.
0: But I guess the only thing, just put sugar and vanilla flavoring in it or what?
1: I mean,
0: is that all there is to it?
1: That's basically, and a little bit of cream, I think. You put cream in it.
0: Yeah, of course.
1: Or milk or whatever. But it was yummy.
0: Boy, I loved it.
1: And, of course, then they come out and said, you know, we've got radioactivity and acid, and, you know, you're scared to death to eat the snow. And I'm thinking, well, it's falling on us. What's the difference?
0: Really? Really?
1: Oh.
0: There was so much stuff mixed in with our air, because I remember standing out there, you know, like barefooted, no shirt on, and summertime, and looking up at the airplanes flying over, dropping that Myrick stuff out. You know, I think that's what it was. It's supposed to kill fire ants. You know, your mouth open and say, whoa, look at that airplane. That's why I have
1: we didn't have a clue, did we?
0: That's why I have three eyes now.
1: Oh, that's all right. It's good for you. More to see.
0: Yeah.
1: But I do like...
0: Hard to get glasses.
1: I do like to have a real big plate of either waffles or pancakes.
0: Oh, yeah.
1: On a cold day with about a gallon of coffee. I mean, that is my idea of a good...
0: Yeah, that is a good warm,
1: that
0: warming
1: going
0: feeling.
1: All day.
0: Yeah,
1: yeah,
0: I like it. Very
1: and as
0: good.
1: A child, of course, we had that chocolate gravy that we've talked about.
0: Oh,
1: and
0: yeah.
1: That was always, that's a good warmer up.
0: I'm going to have to try that one of these days.
1: Yeah, it's not sweet. It's not pudding. You know. So it's definitely, if you're a chocolate lover, you, of course, you know, we'll eat anything.
0: Yep.
1: If it's got chocolate in it.
0: Yeah, you just name me. I can.
1: But I'm just sitting up here. Now they're saying that we're supposed to get snow maybe tonight and tomorrow and tomorrow night.
0: Well, yeah, just be careful.
1: Well,
0: take care of there, Sister Sue.
1: Well, you be good.
0: And your package, I hope, gets to you soon.
1: Well,
0: I'm
1: tickled to death because today is February 1st. We're finally out of January.
0: That's true.
1: Yeah.
0: It is the first day of February, isn't it?
1: Yes.
0: You're right.
1: January goes on forever.
0: Yeah.
1: It just lasts forever.
0: Well, listen, you take care. Have a great day.
1: You too.
0: We'll see you.
1: Bye-bye.
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0: Oh, did you like that song? 1-800-572-8255-770-271-5755. And speaking of Kentucky, we're just going to stay in that the Bluegrass State in Somerset. And here is Ann Thinsome. Hello, Ms. Thinsome.
1: Hello,
0: good morning to you.
1: I like that song.
0: Me too.
1: Well, I don't have to think too long about my favorite snow day when I was in school because we only had one in
0: really?
1: The 12 years I was.
0: Uh-huh.
1: From first grade to 12, we only had one snow day.
0: Where were you? Where'd you grow up?
1: Here in Somerset.
0: Was it really? And you only had one snow day?
1: One snow day. And
0: okay.
1: I think it was 1960.
0: Uh-huh.
1: And I'm not even sure that it was either we had 2 feet of snow or the furnace quit. I can't remember. But so since we went here in town, we didn't have buses. We didn't
0: okay.
1: ride school buses. You
0: okay.
1: just got to school the best way
0: so you didn't have to worry about the buses running or anything.
1: No.
0: Running off the road or nothing.
1: No.
0: Yeah.
1: And we just hated it when we'd get up in the mornings when there'd be a big old snow on and they'd have the radio on and
0: yeah.
1: there will be no school in the Pulaski County.
0: Oh, yeah. And then here you are inside the city and you're having to go. Boy, I bet that just tore your heart out.
1: It, and every time they would
0: yeah.
1: say, there will be school in the city schools.
0: Right. Go ahead, rub it in. Yeah, really. Go ahead, just twist that dagger in my heart.
1: Yeah, we just hated that. Sometimes they'd be out for 2 weeks, and
0: wow.
1: we'd have to go every day. Of course,
0: yeah.
1: we got out a little earlier than they did because they had to make up some
0: That's
1: of that
0: true.
1: Time.
0: That's true. So at the end of the year, I'm sure, you know, like you really were happy about it, but I know that had to hurt.
1: Yeah, it did. It
0: oh,
1: really
0: my.
1: Did.
0: Well, that's interesting because, you know, like you guys, of course, I guess, you know, the folks in that part of the country are pretty used to snow occurring on a semi-regular basis, aren't you?
1: Yes, except for the last few years, we've not had very much.
0: Really?
1: And that's okay with me because
0: yeah.
1: I don't like to get out in it anymore. When I was younger, it didn't bother me so
0: right.
1: much, but... I just assume not see another flake of snow, but I know a lot of people do like it. No, we've not had, last year we didn't have, we had hardly any last year, and we've not had any this year, but they are saying that we will get some, like Sister said, and I'm hoping they're wrong, but.
0: Yeah, well, listen, whatever happens, I'm sure you'll be fine.
1: Well, I hope, but I also wanted to tell Sister that they do have, at the Walmart here, they do usually have lots and lots of that snow cream.
0: Do they?
1: I think
0: okay.
1: everybody must be listening to Ludlow, and they've gone down there and wiped it out.
0: It might be. It really could be. Hey, listen, I hope you have a great day.
1: Thanks, you too.
0: We'll see you, Ann.
1: Okay,
0: right,
1: bye-bye. Bye-bye.
0: 1-800-572-8255-770-271-5755. The story of a tooth cracked by a cookie and a work-related injury. Does that have anything in common? Well, stick around. You'll find out.

0: 1-800-572-8255, 770-271-5755. Pulaski County, Kentucky, and we're going to talk with Jesse now. Hello there, Jesse.
1: Hi.
0: Hey, good morning to you.
1: Good morning to you.
0: How are you doing?
1: Oh,
0: we're just having a wonderful time.
1: Oh, I am too. I'm out of school today. And
0: oh, good for you.
1: I'm having my own snow day. Well, I have a comment about the girl in Science Hill who can't find any Mayfield snow cream.
0: Yeah.
1: There's just plenty down there at the Kroger. She goes and looks.
0: Really?
1: I always get it. Always. Oh. I get that and Moose Tracks. Mayfield Moose Tracks, my very favorite.
0: I love that stuff.
1: You like Moose Tracks?
0: Oh, too? Yeah.
1: Oh, my goodness gracious. No one can top it. No one can even touch Moose Tracks.
0: No, it just can't be done. I mean, and that's just a fact. I mean, I don't care. They advertise with us, but it ain't the point of this. Whenever something's true, it's just true.
1: Yeah.
0: I mean, it really is.
1: It's not false advertisement. I wouldn't expect you to have false advertisement, and that's not false advertisement.
0: No. I mean, those folks, whenever they flavor something up,
1: they go all out.
0: How to do it. Yeah, they don't scrimp on it.
1: Oh my goodness gracious. I just love the Moose Tracks, but, you know, but on a cold day, also, I wanted to tell you what warms me up.
0: I
1: love peanut butter and banana sandwiches.
0: Oh, really?
1: Yes. And you know what? I made one this morning.
0: Did you?
1: My boyfriend is the biggest fan of yours.
0: Oh, good for him.
1: He listens to you every morning, every single morning. He says, Jesse, guess who's on the radio? And I just say, I'm like, oh, Rich, you know, he can't help it. He loves you. I'm like, well, I'm going to call him in because I have a few things to say. So my peanut butter and banana sandwiches, it's still sitting in there waiting to eat. I just had to call you and see how you were doing.
0: That's great.
2: Do you have to reheat it?
1: Huh?
2: Do you have to reheat it before you eat it?
1: You know what? I don't really care. I'll probably stick it back in the microwave. That's not a bad idea at all.
0: Yeah.
1: I'll probably do that. You know what? I might make myself another one and eat two of them this morning. I don't know.
0: You know, you just reminded me of one thing I like to have on cold days, and it's a grilled cheese sandwich and some soup.
2: Tomato soup.
0: Boy.
2: It has to be tomato soup.
0: Yeah, tomato soup is great. I love it. A lot of crackers. But a grilled cheese sandwich, boy, I really love those things. With a lot of butter.
1: Yeah.
0: Real butter.
1: Something good for lunch. I might do that for lunch.
0: There you go.
1: I'll consider that. So.
0: Hey, and I hope you enjoy your snow day, and say hello to that boyfriend for me.
1: I'll tell Rich hi for you. He'll love to hear from you.
0: Hey, good. Then give us a call sometime.
1: I'll do that. You give me a call if you ever need me.
0: All right, you got deal.
1: All right.
0: Take care, Jesse. See you.
1: Bye.
0: Bye-bye. Hey, Jesse's cool.
2: Danny, you probably heard about this representative or senator that was going to take the oath of office and use the Koran.
0: Yeah.
2: You heard about that.
0: Yeah, I did hear about that.
2: Well, we've talked about the vent before. In the local Atlanta paper, they have this section called the vent, where if you've got a short, brief, to-the-point comment, and it's pretty funny stuff. You call it in.
0: Yeah.
2: And one guy called in one week and left the message, and instead of elected officials placing their hand on the Bible when taking the oath of office, a more appropriate document would be the Constitution. And I thought, well, that makes a lot of sense.
0: Yeah. You know,
2: the Constitution would be good. Then the next day, in a rebuttal vent, instead of elected officials placing their hand on the Bible when taking the oath of office, a more appropriate document would be a comic book.
0: You might be right, especially for some of them.
2: I love that. Love that.
0: You know, I just thought about another thing. There's a great wintertime food for me is hot tamales. And there's this little place, and this is not a commercial or anything, it's just this little place down in D'Iberville, Mississippi, just maybe 2 or 3 miles north of the beach, and off of 110 there. If you're ever in that area, in Biloxi, Mississippi area, D'Iberville, there's a place called Doris's Hot Tamales. And it's one of these places where it's not really a tamale stand. It used to be about 30 years ago. The lady started off selling these things. And I think it was 1976. Yeah, she'd cook them in a small kitchen in let me see here. I've got some information on it because they had the history on it. I was down there a couple of months ago and just had to stop by and get some. But she used to help her grandfather. That's what it was. And he would had push cart tamales. She'd sold for many years in Biloxi, and this lady learned how to make those tamales from this lady's grandfather, who she's talking about here. So that'd be the lady who was Doris, I guess. But those things are just absolutely wonderful. And I don't know how they do it, but I wonder if they have a tamale-making machine or something. I don't know if you can actually roll those things that perfect or not. I've tried making them at home, and they're okay. And I tried doing them like the actual old-fashioned way by using corn shucks and all, and which is fine. A lot of trouble, but she uses those wrapper things around it, but every one of them is like uniform, but golly, boy, they're great. That's just a tip from Denny to you for if you're a hot tamale fan and you ever find yourself down in that part of the country, go in there and try it. But you know, don't go in. You can't go in. You have to go to the front. It's literally a little house and next to where the lady lives in a residential area. 1-800-572-8255, 770-271-5755.

0: on. His hat was pushed back and his spurs was a-jingling.
1: Yeah, on a cold, rainy, snowy day. Break out the Jack Webb album and then play some Lorne Greene right after that.
2: Lorne Greene to go with it, boy. I tell you, you know how to party, don't you?
1: It is a party.
2: By the way, you know, we're looking for anybody who knows of anybody collects anything stranger than used lottery tickets.
1: Yes.
2: I've decided I'm going to start saving used staples.
1: That's just as bad.
2: Why not?
1: Yeah, apparently there's this guy in North Carolina, 67-year-old retired U.S. Navy diver, who collects used scratch-off lottery tickets.
2: Yeah.
1: He's amassed about $250,000, likes the aesthetic value.
2: A quarter million used lottery tickets. I wonder how much space that takes up. That's just a pack rat wondering out loud.
1: Pack rat's gone mad.
2: But, yeah, used staples. I'm going to start collecting used staples. So if you see any laying around in the studio, just let me know and all.
1: You know, they're actually peddling, like, used bubble gum from celebrities.
2: Yeah,
1: they'll put that in a little container for you.
2: When Mick Jagger was in Atlanta one time, there was this hoop-de-doo high-class, you know, diner thing that people, you know, stars like to go to. I don't know if it's still there or not. Buckhead Diner, does that thing still exist? Anyway, supposedly he ate in there, and some woman went over and got his sandwich that he had taken a bite out of, and I don't know if she sold it on eBay or what, but yeah, that's weird. 1-800-572-8255. We're all over the place. It is a potpourri of ponderance, and yes, we don't care if it's a real word or not. We don't even know. But we're going to Dalton, Georgia right now. And here's Bill. Hi, Bill.
3: Hello, Danny.
2: Hello. You doing all right today, Bill?
3: Yeah, I'm doing pretty good.
2: Good, good.
3: Got sitting here watching the snow out there melt away.
2: So Dalton, Georgia's got a little bit, huh?
3: Yeah, we got, looks like about an inch and a half,
2: yeah.
3: 2 inches.
2: So was it enough to shut things down? Did they have school and all that this morning today?
3: No school.
2: So it's an official snow day in Dalton, Georgia.
3: Yeah, most of the business places was opening up from 10 till 12 today.
2: Right.
3: They'd open up 10, 11, 12.
2: Yeah.
3: Some of the banks and all of that good stuff.
2: Yeah, okay.
3: But it ain't slowed people down much. They're still traveling pretty good.
2: Yeah. Yeah, you know, the thing is, there's so many people who live in the South now who have moved in from the North. And I know they think we're silly whenever we get so excited about a little bit of snow and make such a big deal out of it. But you know, it's just unusual. It's just an unusual thing for us to see and experience.
3: Yeah. Well, this is the first snow. We didn't get much last winter, just a flake or two. But this is the first one we've had here in a year or two. But. Where I come from up there in Tennessee, up Maryville up there. Now, we had them up there.
2: Yeah, I bet y'all got quite a bit, didn't you?
3: Yeah.
2: Because you were like, that's kind of definitely a higher elevation.
3: About anything up there would be the schools would be all closed on account of so many riding the bus.
2: Right.
3: When I went to school, we didn't have no bus. We walked it.
2: Yeah.
3: Every day.
2: Uphill both ways, right?
3: Yeah, uphill, 3 miles away. I wrap toe sacks around my legs and take twines and tie them on to keep snow from getting on my clothes, on my pants, legs, and being frozen. By the time you get to school, when you get there, you unwrap them, and you got dry pants legs.
2: Yeah, boy, that's important.
3: We didn't have no central heating or nothing. All we had was an old big pot-bellied heater there which you cram full of coal. That was it. It was a one-room schoolhouse.
2: Did the kids bring the coal in for the teacher, or was that something that, did y'all do that? You know, in other words, was it a kind of thing where you would want to do it so we'd get you out of class for a minute or two?
3: Oh, yeah, we done that. Had them big old coal buckets, old 3 or 4 gallon, you know.
2: Uh-huh.
3: You go out there and break the snow off of it.
2: Yeah.
3: And, fill them buckets up and carry it in there and keep that going. Anything like that to get out of school for a minute or two.
2: Yeah, I used to always volunteer to go out and dust the erasers.
3: Yeah.
2: I used to love to do that.
3: Well, on a, in the wintertime, on a real dark day, if it was dark in there, there's no electricity or nothing. If it was dark, we'd sit in there and play games all day, you know.
2: Yeah.
3: Kind of some kind of games just pass the day away.
2: Uh-huh. What kind of games would y'all play, Bill? Do you remember?
3: Yeah, we'd play Guess What, and another game there we'd play, we'd take two or three up at a time, and you'd go around and had them double, two people set to the seat, and a boy would go by and walk by where a girl was sitting, you sit down with her, and she told you to move on while you move on to the next, and until you find a girl that would let you sit down by her.
2: Okay, all right.
3: Just stuff like that, you know.
2: Yep. Fond memories.
3: Something you didn't have no, had to strain your eyes or nothing.
2: Right. Well, listen, Bill, I hope you stay warm air and you take care of yourself, okay?
3: Well, I'm going to try to. We've got up to 33 degrees now, so it's melting pretty fast.
2: Yep. All right, but take care then.
3: Bill Dart. We'll catch you tomorrow.
2: All right, sounds good. We'll be here.
3: All right.
2: All right, bye-bye.
3: Bye-bye.
2: 1-800-572-8255. Greater Atlanta calling area, 770-271-5755. George is here in Denny Ainsworth.

0: saw your track.
1: It makes you toe tap. Lake Greenwood, South Carolina. And we're going to say hello now to John. Hello there, John.
2: Well, good morning.
1: How you doing, John?
2: It's so refreshing to hear two articulate and bright and clean guys.
1: You've been watching the news again, haven't you, John?
3: They certainly haven't been listening to us.
1: No, the Barack Obama comment that, who was it, Biden made?
2: Joe Biden.
1: Yeah.
2: I did leave out the African-American part. Though.
1: Yeah, that's okay. But, he inserted the old the foot and mouth on that one, didn't he?
2: Yeah, kind of like, who was it? Was it Kerry or the other guy, man that wanted to have the vote from the guys who rode around with guns in the pickup trucks, too? I forget who that was.
1: I don't remember either. But, yeah, that's easy for a politician to do, isn't it?
2: Yeah, people just say, crazy Americans.
1: Yeah.
2: Texas Pete gives me a warm feeling.
1: What does?
2: Texas Pete.
1: Oh, boy, that'll do it. Texas Pete, yeah, I love that stuff. It's got a good flavor to it.
2: Last night, potato soup and cornbread and smoked sausage gave me a nice warm feeling.
1: Oh, man, yeah, you know, potato soup.
2: Now, that was good. That was
1: good.
2: I think today I'm going to fix some semi-hot wings.
1: Yeah.
2: I don't like them too hot.
1: Mm-hmm. Yeah, sometimes you can get them so hot, man, you just can't eat them.
2: Yeah, no, it's not.
1: And it's not fun.
2: Really enjoy them.
1: Yeah.
2: You mentioned Doris's Hot Tamales.
1: Yeah.
2: How about the place right across the street?
1: What is that?
2: Pedro's Southern Fried Chicken.
1: I'm not familiar with that one.
2: Well, you know... Doris is making the hot tamales.
1: Oh, yeah, I understand. Yeah, I understand. I'm a little slow. I understand, yeah.
2: Oh, man.
1: John, you got too much time on your hands when it's bad weather. I know. Whenever the sun's shining, you got to go to work.
2: How about collecting cigarette butts?
1: Collecting cigarette butts. Now, boy, that right there would be something to collect, wouldn't it?
2: Well, actually, you might be able to make a little money if you found enough cigarette butts.
1: Really?
2: You could strip them, you know, and save the tobacco.
1: Yeah.
2: And sell them to folks on the street who ain't got enough money.
3: Recycled cigarettes.
2: Right?
1: You won't do, John.
2: And
1: listen.
2: You can sell them some cigarette papers and tobacco.
1: Mm-hmm. Boy, that sounds lovely, doesn't it?
2: Long hours, you know, but... You might pick up a few dollars here and there.
1: Yeah, you might. Hey, listen.
2: I think I hear the music.
1: Yep,
2: play.
1: You do. Take care, John. Have
2: okay,
1: a good
2: bye
1: day. Yeah. Boy, can you imagine what that flavor that would be in, loaded with kind of an ash burnt flavor? 1-800-572-8255. Dang near anything that's on your mind to what we're talking about for the remainder of the program. George is here, and I'm Denny Ainsworth, and this is the Fun Seekers Radio Network.

0: 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Or if you're in Metro Atlanta, Georgia, 770-271-5755. And now in for Ludlow Porch, who's taking a snow day, here's Denny Ainsworth.
1: Yes, right. Yeah, I just got a report from him. Somebody called and said they saw him going down Highway 136.
0: On a sled?
1: Right next to it on his snowboard. And he was doing a handstand. And they claimed they got a picture of it. So I don't know. I'm really looking forward to seeing that. But yeah, Lud and Nancy, they took a snow day, and I didn't see it. You know, they're after a full day of snowboarding, then they'll be in by the fireplace, looking out at whatever they can see of their beautiful view. Normally, they can see about 60 miles today, probably not quite as far, but they just know that that view's there anyway, and holding hands and sipping on a nice toddy this afternoon. Started off the day with the hot chocolate and coffee, with a little marshmallow in there on top of that hot chocolate.
0: I hope he didn't make any ice cream out of the snow. Because in the 21st century, it's probably not a wise thing to do.
1: Probably better to go ahead and get the Mayfield stuff.
0: Yes, get the real thing.
1: 1-800-572-8255.
0: It's pretty bad when your rain is, you know,
1: I know,
0: tainted.
1: Yeah, it is. But, you know, so it goes. 770-271-5755. And we can talk about pretty much anything. We got a whole bunch of topics we threw out there. Our potpourri of ponderance. And again, we still don't know if that's really a word or not, but we don't care. Right now we're going to go to, to Burnt Mountain. And, up there in amongst all that snow, not far from where Ludlow is right now. And here's Burnt Mountain Betty. Hello there, Betty.
2: Well, good morning, Denny.
1: Good morning to you.
2: I tell you what, Luddy is justifiably AWOL this morning. I can vouch for that.
1: How much y'all end up with, Betty?
2: At my house, and of course, I'm several miles up the mountain from him.
1: Mm-hmm.
2: But when I got up this morning, I made sure to go out and measure it before anything could start taking it away.
1: Yeah.
2: And out where I parked my car, I had 8 inches.
1: Wow, really?
2: I off of my screen porch to the screen door pushes out, and I had to just work and work to get open enough that I could just get around the edge and scoop away scraper before I could get the door open enough to clear the snow away. So,
1: well, I'm jealous.
2: It was absolutely beautiful. That was about 7:15 that I was doing that. And it was beginning to do a light rain, which was a freezing rain.
1: Mm-hmm.
2: And now it has compressed the snow, and but it's freezing on everything above ground. I'm still at 26 degrees, so it's going to make a big mess out of it because I was just out there checking and. And there's a slush now underneath the snow. So.
1: And you know that's going to freeze and just be nothing but a sheet of ice.
2: Exactly.
1: I mean, you can drive in the other stuff, and when it's just the 8 inches of snow or something, you know, like with a four-wheel drive, you can get through that if you need to. I mean, if you absolutely have to, but, you know, just that ice stuff, it's kind of dangerous sliding off the top of a mountain, don't it?
2: listen, when it does this, I am prepared to stay here.
1: Yeah.
2: And I'm perfectly happy doing that because it a good book, and of course I have plenty of wood, right now we're just encased in the cloud.
1: Mm-hmm.
2: And that has moisture in it, which is adding ice to the branches of the trees.
1: Well, I bet that's beautiful, too, though, isn't it?
2: It is.
1: Yeah.
2: It's absolutely beautiful. And the only good thing is, if you aren't planning to go anywhere, you can thoroughly enjoy it.
1: Mm-hmm.
2: It's like being in a cocoon.
1: Well, you know, one thing about it, too, where you are, if it stays like this for, for a really, really extended period of time, you can always get your bowie knife and go out there and kill you a black bear.
2: Well,
1: and bring
2: yes,
1: it in, cook and, it, and use the hide, you know.
2: I have done that.
1: Yeah, I thought you had. You know, that's part of living there, isn't it?
2: But talking about food, I have on the stove right now, almost ready to get into it, a pot of potato soup.
1: Oh, baby. You know, you're the second person today now who John mentioned from South Carolina a few minutes ago. He had some potato soup last night. And here you are having it today. You know what's going to happen? I'm going to have to go home and have some potato soup.
2: Oh, it's just one of those things that comes along with this kind of weather.
1: Yeah.
2: And I put a little onion in mine, so, of course, that makes everything just the house smell good.
1: Oh, yeah.
2: So, I'll save you some.
1: All right. I'll hold you to it now.
2: But, of course, you do understand what I have to go through now to even get any part of the show. I have to assume a position with one arm in the air, my legs crossed, and my mouth fixed just in a certain way in order to hear you on the Dalton station.
1: Right.
2: And I do appreciate them cranking it up just enough so that it sounds a little better than if I was underwater with a bad hearing.
1: Well, they were thinking about you, Betty.
2: Well, evidently they are, because who would ever think that you could pick up a Dalton station here well enough to actually hear it? But it takes a few minutes to catch you in between the Spanish-speaking station and Dr. Laurel, but there's, if I keep my mouth fixed just right, I can get it.
1: We appreciate your efforts. Hey, listen, stay warm up there, and I know you will.
2: Oh, yes, I know how to do that.
1: Hey, take care. Have a good day.
2: All right, thank you.
1: Bye-bye.
2: Bye-bye.
1: 1-800-572-8255. Yeah, one of the affiliates has gone dark, and we don't know what happened to them. I mean, they shut off and can't be found. You ever heard anybody steal on a radio station?
3: Where her other dreams
1: apparently, it must have happened. I'm talking about burglary, man. 1-800-572-8255, 770-271-5755. A potpourri of ponderance. George is here, and I'm Denny Ainsworth. The lines are wide open. Join us.

0: And Denny, fresh off the wire, this story out of Dallas, Texas, a vulture has flown the coop at the Dallas Zoo.
1: Mm.
0: The African white-backed vulture escaped from its holding pen. The vulture is described as having a black face and a beak, a brown body, and a white neck and belly with a wingspan of 4 to 5 feet. The bird was spotted outside the zoo on top of a nearby house. He's considered armed and dangerous.
1: I'll keep an eye out for him.
0: You don't get too many vulture stories these
1: days.
0: No,
1: you don't, especially escaped vultures. They just didn't happen very often.
0: I mean, the way this was written, you know, I added on the part that he's considered armed and dangerous, but that's what it sounded like.
1: It is. I mean, that's a news story?
0: Yeah, it was a news story. You know, in a big town, Dallas is pretty big.
1: I briefly mentioned this thing right here a little bit earlier, too. This is just kind of odd. You know, these people in Europe sometimes can be a lot anyway, but in Sweden, it's in Stockholm, a salesman had chipped a tooth on a cookie while visiting a customer. He's entitled to compensation for his dental work after a court ruled it a work-related injury.
0: Yeah. Run that by me again.
1: A salesman. He was visiting a customer.
0: Okay.
1: And he took a bite out of a cookie while he was visiting that customer and chipped a tooth.
0: Now, was the cookie supplied by the customer?
1: Well, let me get further into it here and see. I glanced at it a few minutes ago. All right, it says that the Swedish Supreme Administrative Court ruled in favor of the claim for state compensation, saying the injury was work-related because it occurred while he was on the job. That's it. Okay. The guy's name is apparently Callie Montell, I guess is how you pronounce it, but a 50-year-old man. He said, "I'm very happy. Everyone who is out on a job can have a snack, knowing that they are covered by occupational safety laws." And don't get any ideas if you're listening to me. Unless you're in Sweden, because this was a Swedish court that ruled on this. But I've seen stranger things happen in American courts, too. But it does say here that it's been a legal battle going on since October of 2002. Yep, here it is, George, when this guy Montell bit into a cookie offered by a customer and cracked his tooth on a cherry pit. And the local social insurance office, you know, socialized medicine, right, denied him state compensation for the $570 it cost to repair the damage and rejecting his claim that the injury was work-related. And he went through two courts, dealt with the case before the Supreme Administrative Court issued its ruling, which cannot be appealed. This fellow, Montell, sells ceramic stoves, said he contacted the social insurance office Wednesday but had not yet received the money.
0: So the moral of the story is, beware when giving a friend one of your cookies.
1: Mm-hmm. Looks to me like that's what you need to do, especially in Sweden.
0: You could be liable.
1: Mm-hmm. I wonder if we got anything stranger than that today.
0: Well, yeah.
1: That's pretty weird.
0: I do, Denny.
1: Well, we're going to have to hear about it in a minute.

0: I told you about this story, Denny, last week out of New Hampshire. And irony is just so ironic sometimes.
1: Yeah.
0: State, State Representative Charles Weed, that's W-E-E-D.
1: Yeah. It's really his name now,
0: yeah.
1: Weed.
0: Guess what he wants to do?
1: What?
0: He wants to decriminalize marijuana use.
1: Not Charles, Weed.
0: Which he says will free up police to tackle violent crimes. Supporters of Weed's bill say marijuana use is a victimless crime. Critics of the bill include the state attorney general, health officials, and groups representing the police and county sheriffs. I could just see the guy's campaign slogan, Weed for Weed.
1: And he's the same guy that for his college, when he had to write a thesis, he wrote it on dictators, he wrote it on Pol Pot. Sorry. I didn't mean to say that out loud. 1-800-572-8255.
0: Your mind's drifting this morning, Denny.
1: 770-271-5755. Speaking of dictators, now there's a segue for you. Now this right here, I mean, let me ask you. Whenever this happens, the city of Miami is planning an official celebration at the Orange Bowl whenever Cuban President Fidel Castro dies. Boy, man, that's somebody that, I mean, talk about somebody really hating you.
0: Yeah, I heard that story too.
1: Oh.
0: And what they're worried about, Denny, is that if he croaks over the weekend coming up,
1: yeah,
0: the Super Bowl being in Miami, it's just going to be even more of a mess than it is already.
1: What are they going to do? I mean, is it discussions by committee appointed earlier this month by the city commission to plan the event? This is not something that just a few citizens just got together and said, you know, we're really going to have a big party over at my house. Come on, Juan, we're going to get down and party whenever Castro kicks the bucket. Whenever Fidel is gone, we're going to, you know, crack open the rum and tequila or whatever. But this is the city doing this, Miami. They've covered issues such as a theme to be printed on T-shirts, what musicians would perform, the costs, and how long the celebration would last. Such a gathering has long been part of the city's plan for Castro's death, but firming up the specifics has been more urgent since Castro became ill last summer and turned over power to his brother, Raul. City Commissioner Tomas, I guess it's Rigolato, I don't know, a Cuban-American, came up with the idea of using the Orange Bowl, noting that the stadium was the site of a speech by President Kennedy in 1961 promising a free Cuba, and that in the 1980s it served as a camp for refugees from the Mariel boatlift from Cuba. But man, whenever there's an entire city the size of Miami planning to have an official celebration because a guy dies, whoa. Man. I take it they're not going to be burying him in Miami anywhere.
0: That's got to be a first, you know, declaring a big party for somebody's death.
1: I mean, I don't know what to say about that. That's just too weird.
0: Let's just hope old Fidel doesn't pass away this weekend.
1: Well, yeah, because of the problems it would be with... there's no telling how long before they'll ever even release the news. I mean, they're trying to make it out like he's still okay by putting his buddy Hugo Chavez and him in a picture together. I mean, that could have been doctored. But that's just the way it goes. Anything that's on your mind is what we're talking about for the remainder of the program. 1-800-572-TALK or 770-271-5755. George is here, and I'm Denny Ainsworth, Fun Seekers Radio Network.

0: Still, no word, George, from anyone on anything stranger than used lottery tickets as something to collect. I don't know when I should start with my used staple collection, but I'm looking around in the room in here right now, in the booth, and I don't even see any used staples.
1: Well, if you find just a stack of papers somewhere, there's got to be staples in there. Now, are you talking about just loose ones or taking them?
0: Well, any used staples, and it can't be just wasted like this one right here. Here's a stapler.
1: Yeah.
0: See, I just wasted one. I mean, that one doesn't count. I mean, it has to have been used. Boy, this is a weird one. This one folds in an odd way. Anyway, I guess it's always nice to have something to look forward to, huh? 1-800-572-8255. As we go to Winchester, Georgia, they don't have a cathedral there, do they?
1: I don't know. We'll have to ask him.
0: Here's Bumpkin. How are you, Bump?
2: Good morning, cousin. Dana, how you is?
0: We're doing all right.
2: We ain't got a cathedral, but no I cathedral. Can put on a smooth dance with
0: that. Yeah. Winchester Cathedral just for the country Bumpkin.
2: Yes, sir. Yes, sir. Hard sobers. But now let me get back to you.
0: All right.
2: You, what you just made there with your staple gun, your saving staple.
0: Mm-hmm.
2: If that thing's got
0: staple.
2: An odd bend to it, you might want to put it in your collection. See?
0: Well, maybe I should.
2: Yeah, see, anything odd.
0: Yeah, I mean, because it really did bend very strange. I'm going to try two of them here and see.
2: Okay, see if they both do the same.
0: Well, this one right here bent a little bit different.
2: Well, see.
0: This is just a very strange stapler.
2: Well, you ought to put that in your collection, see.
0: Of course.
2: Couple of questions for you.
0: Yeah.
2: First off, what's the difference in a buzzard and a vulture?
0: Well, both. I don't know. I thought both of them. I thought they was the same thing.
2: I did too. I described it to George as a buzzard being a country bird.
0: Actually,
2: and a vulture is a city.
0: Is that what it is? I know that, you know, what those California condors, those are considered vultures, but they weren't considered buzzards, were they?
2: I have no idea.
0: I don't either. We need
2: further discussion on that.
0: Yeah, we need somebody who's an expert on buzzards.
2: On vultures, yeah. And let me tell you what gives me a warm, fuzzy feeling.
0: What?
2: A heater, a good heater.
0: Yeah. Any particular kind? You talking about a gas heater or a pot-bellied stove?
2: Well, both of them. I really like the pot-bellied stove, but my wife won't let me bring one in the house.
0: Yeah.
2: Ain't that a shame?
0: It is a shame.
2: And I live in the woods. Yeah. All this wood to burn.
0: I know. That's a real shame.
2: Yes, sir. My second question for you.
0: Yeah.
2: Is wood soy be fitting to eat if you cooked it in bacon grease?
0: Nah. No. Not to me, it wouldn't.
2: Well, what it would
0: do, you mean like that? You talking about that tofu stuff?
2: Yeah, that's soy food.
0: I can't imagine it.
2: I
0: mean, I know bacon grease can just about take care of anything, but I don't know about that.
2: Well,
0: I could be wrong now.
2: Well, I don't know about would it be good, but it would put the weight back on you.
0: Well, yeah, true. I wonder if it'd be some kind of, like, implosion if you were to cook tofu and bacon grease.
2: Well, that hit me this morning. You know, soy has got to be good for something.
0: Yeah. Yeah. Well, a lot of people swear by it.
2: Well, dogs eat it if you mix it up with something else.
0: Yeah. I remember back, there was something on the market, and when I was still living at home, it's been quite a while ago, obviously, but my mama was buying this so-called hamburger meat that was part, and it had soy, something of the mixed in with it.
2: How well I remember.
0: And I remember, you know, when I first ate it, I said, yeah, that's okay. You know, I mean, it tasted all right. So it tastes pretty much just like a different type of burger. But then it got to where it's all I noticed was that taste.
2: Well, it was a scheme, see.
0: Oh.
2: They started off mixing, like, 75% burger and 25% soy.
0: Oh.
2: Well, and you know how them Yankees
0: are. And then before it was over with, it was the other way around, wasn't it?
2: Yeah. You know how they are. Well, they had it all soy.
0: I got you. All right.
2: But anyway.
0: It was a conspiracy.
2: Yeah. But now, buzzer story. I got a buzzer story.
0: All right.
2: Moultrie, Georgia, which is about 35 miles the way to, I would say the crow flies, but I'm on this case, I'm going to use the buzzard flies.
0: Yeah, of course.
2: They used to have, on the courthouse over there, they had, the buzzards started roosting there. By the hundreds. I mean, it would just wrap that courthouse up. They got a big, beautiful courthouse in Moultrie.
0: Yeah.
2: Take a lot of pains and keep it just sparkling. And the buzzards was sort of messing that up, so they took they done everything. It took them a year or so to get rid of them, but they finally got rid of them, and they moved to Baconton, to the water tank.
0: Okay.
2: So we got about 300 buzzards roosting on our water tank.
0: Right to your true house.
2: Right now.
0: Right to your true house.
2: About 2 miles away.
0: Yeah.
2: And
0: 300 buzzards?
2: Yes, sir. You ought to see them on a good warm morning about 9 o'clock when the sun's shining.
0: Man, roadkill ain't going to last long at all around there, is it?
2: Well, we can't get them off the water tank.
0: You mean to tell me these are lazy buzzards?
2: I mean lazy. They won't move to 9 o'clock in the morning when it's pretty and sunny.
0: Yeah.
2: They just sit there like, make me think of a siesta.
0: Well, you know, maybe this is a good way to boost tourism in Baconton.
2: Oh, I hadn't thought about
0: it. The sparrows returning to Capistrano. You could have, like every year, the buzzards return to Baconton.
2: Well, I always thought it belonged to the buzzard, but I didn't know might need to advertise that. But that's my word.
0: It even has a nice flow to it. The buzzards return to Baconton.
2: Yes, sir.
1: It does sound nice. Here's the definition of a buzzard. It's a noun. It's a large North American bird that eats flesh. Nothing said about it being a city bird or a country bird.
2: How about vulture, though?
0: Yeah, what about vulture?
1: Well, I'll have to look up vulture.
2: You can't leave us high and dry like that.
0: Yeah, you got to find the other before the show's over. We'll find out what vulture, what it says.
2: Y'all have a good day. Don't let him off lightly now.
0: No, I won't. I'm gonna keep on him.
2: If he don't look it up, put some bacon grease in his soy.
0: You got it.
2: See you later, brother.
0: See you. Right. Bye bye. Yeah, the buzzard returned to Baconton. I mean, I can see the T-shirts and
1: that'd be a good song title or a book title.
0: Yeah, I remember the night the buzzard returned to Baconton.
1: You just got to think up of I guess Robert Denny Ainsworth. You got to use three names, to be an author.
0: Yeah, that's true. I can do that. We'll come up with that. We'll work on that.

0: Yeah, we've been talking about several things today, and not keeping anybody too tight on anything, really. But we're looking for what, you got any memorable snow days? It's our potpourri of ponderance today. Oh, by the way, George, have you found the definition of vulture yet?
1: I'm glad you asked me that question. I sure have, Denny. It's a person or thing that preys, that's P-R-E-Y-S, greedily, as in that vulture would sell out his best friend.
0: Oh.
1: That's just so one of the meanings.
0: It doesn't even have to be a bird, then.
1: It doesn't have to be a bird. It could be, you know, a person.
0: Interesting.
1: I like that better than any of the birds.
0: That one fits some people I know. Fits an ex-wife.
1: You talking about yours or mine?
0: It could be either one. I know both of them.
1: And neither one listens to this show.
0: I don't know if we can go in. That's a good thing, too. It's a good thing my wife don't even listen to this show. You know, here's the thing here. There's a guy in Italy. I don't know if you heard about this or not. There was a guy apparently must be right there. Yeah, he says he's the richest man in Italy. A 70-year-old billionaire who owns like all kind of media. He's like a media conglomerate. A media baron is the way they have him put here. But he apparently had really upset his wife. And she said her dignity had been offended by her husband's behavior because he had apparently said something during a VIP party after a TV award show

0: But he did. He apparently did a public apology saying, "Forgive me, I beg you, and take this public show of my private pride giving in to your fury as an act of love, one of many." Yeah, I got a feeling this old boy, I don't care how many billions of dollars he's got, he's liable to be apologizing from now on out. And he's 70 now, so never how long he's going to live. And speaking of long life, you know, I heard just last week about the oldest person on Earth dying. Well, obviously, when the oldest person dies, then that's going to mean somebody else is the oldest person alive, right? Well, that I guess you say honor, passed to a lady in Connecticut last week. Emma Tillman became the world's oldest known living person last week. And then she died, apparently, Sunday night is when she died. She was 114 years old. I mean, you think about that. Think about all the things that have happened in 114 years. She was born on November 22nd, 1892, on a plantation near Gibsonville, North Carolina. President was Benjamin Harrison whenever she was born. Wow. But anyway, she had the title of oldest known living person for about a week, and I think she had some great philosophy that she lived by. Well, let me see if I can find this again before I run out of time already.
1: Back when I was a kid, life was going swell till something happened, blew everything to hell. That night, my daddy stumbled in, all pale and weak. Set a woman up the block, just gave birth to a
0: I wonder why George would be playing this. 1-800-572-8255. 770-271-5755. We might put this on the second collection of bumper music that we'll do for our next archival show. But right now, I guess, just coincidence, we're going to Danielsville, Georgia. And here's the little weasel. Hey, Weez.
2: Hello.
0: How are you?
2: Doing great. How are you?
0: I'm doing fine. How are you doing?
2: I had a funny feeling I'd be next.
0: It's just strange coincidence, isn't it?
2: Yeah, it is. Because it's funny, whenever I talk to Ludlow Porch on Fridays, it's always funny that George is always producing the show and plays that.
0: It just happens out that way. You know how strange, you know, things can happen.
3: Habit. Well, it's a habit.
2: Well, you know, I was thinking, I do need a theme song, you know.
0: Do you?
2: So, you know, that could be it right there, couldn't it?
0: Well, if you want to claim it as one.
2: my other half, she calls me a geek.
0: Yeah. Yeah, she's already got you trained, don't she?
2: Yeah, she does.
0: You've been married, a month? 2 months?
2: Going on 6 months.
0: Is it? It been that long?
2: Yeah. Sure.
0: Wow, yeah. Man, time passing quick. But 6 months. Okay, yeah. So you're still newlyweds, but she definitely got you trained.
2: Yeah, she does.
0: Yeah.
3: That's longer than any Drew Barrymore marriage.
0: Yeah, really.
2: Listen, I wanted to ask you for your opinion on something.
0: Okay.
2: Okay. Now I want you to give me your honest opinion when I ask you this. Okay.
0: You sure?
2: Yeah.
0: Okay.
2: Okay. Now, if I was on American Idol, do you think I would have done pretty good if I had sang that song, the love theme to Titanic?
0: Now, what exactly do you mean by good?
2: Well, I mean, you know, do you think I would have made it, like to Hollywood?
0: If you bought a bus ticket.
2: So you don't think I would have made it on American Idol?
0: Well. Yeah, you would have made it onto the show.
2: But I wouldn't have made it to Hollywood.
0: I don't think so.
2: You don't think so?
0: No. No, but you would have made it on the show, though, Weez.
2: Yeah.
0: You know, very early on, you know, like it's been for the past, for the first several shows, you know. And who knows, you might have ended up with a recording contract.
2: You think so?
0: Possibly.
2: In my dreams, I see you.

0: I feel you.
1: You what?
0: That's how I know you. Come on.
2: Thank you. Thank you, George.
1: You know, it's amazing what can happen with a tape recorder, isn't it?
2: Yeah, really. Well, listen, y'all have a great day. I'll see you just by the end.
1: Say hello to Mrs. Weasel for us.
2: Okay, we sure will.
1: Have a good day.
2: Okay, bye-bye.
1: Take care. Bye-bye. Yeah, I don't know. He could have ended up with his own agent and recording contract. But, you know, quite seriously, that's better than some people who perform on there. And you know, the thing is, it's kind of sad, is the folks don't have anybody close enough to them to say, don't go do this. You're going to embarrass yourself. But there was, last night, there was a girl whose mama had tried to tell her not to go on it, but she didn't want to hurt her feelings by saying she couldn't sing. So she told her she was too ugly to go on.
3: Oh, gosh.
1: This is her mama. And, I mean, she didn't word it that way. She was just saying that you're not the type that you're really looking for in her physical appearance. But she was trying to gently keep her daughter from going on because she really was horrible.
3: What's amazing to me, Denny, is the sheer numbers that show up for the tryouts. You know,
1: 10,000 people.
3: You went there last year here in Atlanta. And
1: yeah, I was in line.
3: The sheer volume of people.
1: Mm-hmm.
3: And we're talking about maybe 90 to 95%. They're delusional.
1: Yeah. It's really weird. I mean, I bet if everybody was going to go on there and get them a waterproof tape recorder and put it in the shower with them, they might find out that Blue Moon doesn't quite sound the way that they think it does. We got to get out of here, don't we?
3: Yes, we do.
1: Well, George, I'll see you tomorrow.
3: See you in the morning.
1: And we'll be back in here tomorrow. Well, we're supposed to be. Let me know if you hear any rumors. He's George. I'm Denny Gainsworth.
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1: Well, good morning, Fun Seekers. How y'all out there in Radio Land? Good, I hope, because it looks like it's going to be a pretty day. And we like pretty days whenever we can. We're almost through this week. Been a fun week. Now, I got a question for you before we get too far into this. A question that maybe somebody can answer. Maybe anybody can answer. I don't know. If you divided the people of the globe up into groups, what group do you think would be the most inventive, the most ready to take it and run with it, to invent things? What group would that be? 35 to 55? No, I don't think so. I think if you did that and just turned them loose, the most inventive group on the planet would be children. Let me tell you why. We've proven this 20 times before, and we're going to prove it again this morning. Without any observation, without anything going bad, without having to buy things, the most inventive group in the world, I think, are the children. And we're going to set about proving that here in just a minute. Children will not be bored. They don't need adults to do anything with them. Turn them loose. Don't even speak to them. And they will find something to do. Let me give you a couple of examples. Number one, and the thing they like to do, and the thing they do best, they're going to invent a game. Some of them are going to have balls they use, some pieces of paper. We're just going to invent something to do with no help from adults. Just going to invent it. They're going to do things like fox and the hounds. Okay, Leon, you and Jerry are the fox. You get to run hide in the woods, and the rest of us are going to be the hounds, and we're going to come looking for you. That's an invented game, and they invent the rules as they go along. And you've done that yourself. You know that's inventive. They're the best. They're the best. They're funny, and they have fun, and they laugh when they should be crying, and they cry when they should be laughing. And I love them, and we're going to talk. We're going to talk about the children's games, and we want to hearken back to when you were a little guy, a little gal, what you did to entertain yourself when you got bored. What did you do? What did you invent? It is anything? Well, the Fox and the Hounds are a great game. Great game, and you can play it boys and girls. And you don't need just a wooded area is all you need. And then you just take off. It is a wonderful feeling to be a child and to do a thing like that. And even I bet you a child invented checkers some way back there. I don't know, but I believe it. We had a game called Throw the Can, and we invented rules as we went along. We took a can, an empty can, put a couple of rocks in it, and then mashed it shut, and drew a circle of in the street. And one person is it, the dreaded it, and the other ones throw the can down the street, and everybody runs and hides while it tries to get that can back so he can catch him and stop being it. Great game. Great game. Comic books. We not only saved our money and bought the 10-cent comic book, we made sure it lasted a long time because we kept on trading. The comic book traders knew who the other ones were, and they would trade with them, just like people trade horses and what have you. You could get up to 100, maybe 1,000 comic books. And everybody had their favorite, be it Captain Marvel or Wonder Woman or Dick Tracy or Donald Duck. All of those were fair play to for passing along or swapping with somebody. And that goes on and on. And those were mostly boy things that I mentioned to you. But the girls had things, too. Girls had paper dolls and regular dolls they got for Christmas. And they played house and jumped rope, very good at jumping rope, better than boys, I think. And they played school where they were the school teacher, and they played church where they were the deacons, and all of that goes on and on and on. Back to the boys. Only boys knew when yo-yo season started. When yo-yo season started, it was a mess. Because one day there were no yo-yos available in the stores, and nobody had them from last year. But the yo-yo season just started. You see one little boy on the corner with a yo-yo, and the next thing you know, 2 weeks later, everybody in the neighborhood was yo-yoing. We're going to talk about some yo-yoing. Even the picture show got into that. They brought some Filipino people, men, there for a yo-yo exhibit, and they would have contests on the stage. And after it was all over with, they would be in the lobby with a big knife, and they'd be carving things on a yo-yo. I think it cost you a quarter, 30 cents, something like that, to get something carved on it. I remember the one I bought one time, and may still have somewhere, was a beach scene with trees on it, palm trees, and the waves coming in. They carved that on there and charged you 35 cents for it. And you thought you were getting a bargain. And you got a keepsake. Yo-yos, big, big part of our childhood. You had it on when yo-yo season started, and I don't know what signal went out once it started, but everybody seemed to know when it was time to yo-yo. All right, we're going to talk about that. And we want to talk about it with you. 1-800-572-8255. Things you might remember. You might remember scrounging up four wheels the exact same size so you could make yourself a soapbox racer. It wasn't very good if it's just you, but if you found enough lumber and four wheels, you were set to go. A lot more we're going to talk about, and we're going to do it right after this. Stay tuned. We'll be right back.

0: All right, 1-800-572-8255. There were signals to us for what we were going to do. When April showers would come our way, hated that. But that was our signal together on somebody's dry front porch. In those days, not all of the front porches were open. You had some dry places on the front porch, and you got there and started a Monopoly game that could conceivably go on for 2 days, depending on what your mother said. 1-800-572-8255. What did you invent or what did you do when you were little to pass the time? And it's a good time to do it. Let's go to Miami and talk to my friend Lloyd on the radio. Hello, brother. How you doing?
1: Doing great, Dr. Porch.
0: Good.
1: Normally, anything I did in Oak Ridge was involved a gun. And if I didn't have any, I could invent one real quick, you know?
0: Yeah, your fingers, yeah.
1: Absolutely.
0: Bang, bang, yeah.
1: Yeah, and of course, I was young back when it was Davy Crockett time, and I had that coonskin cap.
0: Yeah.
1: There wasn't an Indian anywhere you could find in Oak Ridge, Tennessee. I ran every one of them out, Ludlow.
0: Did you kill the rest, did you?
1: Oh, well, they just scared of me. They knew my reputation, got around pretty quick.
0: Yeah.
1: Now, one of the main rules was no girls.
0: Yeah, no girls.
1: Till it was about 13, and things changed for some reason. I don't know why.
0: Yeah, it was all girls.
1: Yeah. Let's see if we can find something to do with them. Anyhow.
0: Yeah.
1: And Army. Of course, my brother was in the Army and military police, so he'd always bring me stuff home, like a hand grenade, you know. You know, one of those dummies or something I could play with and a helmet. And, boy, I was something else out there, buddy.
0: You mentioned your brother was in the Army.
1: Yes.
0: When I was that age, everybody I knew or thought I knew was in the military.
1: Absolutely.
0: Yeah,
1: oh, absolutely.
0: War was just boiling, you know.
1: Yeah. All my uncles and everybody was in there. There wasn't any question about it. That's just what you did.
0: Yes, exactly.
1: So, and it wasn't a big deal. It's just like, hey, that's just the way it is. You know, there wasn't nobody made a big deal out of it. But, and we always had to go somewhere where we could hide. Whether it's up in a tree or in a cave. And or out in the woods, underneath the house, and if it was bad weather, get a sheet. Mama give you a bed sheet so you could drape over a bunch of chairs and stuff.
0: Yeah.
1: And you had a place in there we could go in there and do some stuff. You know.
0: You had a fort made entirely of a bed sheet.
1: Absolutely. And when it snowed in Oak Ridge, you could build. I mean, I've got pictures where we built big forts out of snow. And had snowballs and them snowball fights. Lord, weren't those the best days in the world?
0: Yeah.
1: I mean, just doesn't get any better than that. But, you know,
0: Complete freedom.
1: Yeah, and, you know, children back then, though, like you said, would find something to do. Now children, and that's one of my pet peeves, is we'll go to someone's house, and I got to have a 10-year-old child there listening to every word the adults say. You know, they're bored. Now, they can't.
0: Yeah.
1: Go to their room and play with their $1,000 computer or look at their $900 color TV or get on their iPod and all this other stuff that we're making idiots out of them nowadays.
0: We're taking that spirit of invention away from them, I think.
1: Absolutely.
0: And with it, television is a wonderful thing. Television is a good educational device, and I like television a lot. But it's not good for children.
1: No, absolutely not.
0: And
1: anybody that looks at what's on TV during the day when children are home, and I mean just the regular television shows, and they wonder what's happening to the morals of our society, it don't take long to figure that out.
0: Well, but it's also a good teacher. I mean, if you can get them in front of that History Channel. You can teach them anything you want to teach them and not say a word to them. Let the television teach them.
1: That's true.
0: So it's a mixed blessing.
1: Yeah, it is. It was like the computer or anything else, you know, and a gun, you know, you always hear about all these people that are getting killed and everybody comes out and raises Cain about it, but you don't hear the thousands of times people have actually protected themselves or saved their lives with one, too. So it's like any other tool. It's just according to how you use it. You know, it's just like your radio show. That's why yours is so unique. We don't have to listen to the same old mess we hear all the time. It's just upsets. And you know, that brings up the subject, Ludlow.
0: I wish I had time.
1: Well, listen, just real quick. Have you and Denny ever thought about doing this for a living?
0: Oh, yeah, we thought about it.
1: I love you in Miami. Be listening to you.
0: All right, you take care of yourself. 1-800-572-8255. We'll be right back. Stay with us.

0: Wild Wild West, 1-800-572-8255. Go to Somerset, Kentucky, and talk to my friend Bob. Hello, buddy. How you doing?
1: I'm doing great, Ludlow. I remember one time when the imagination got us, well, it didn't get me, but got some of my classmates in a lot of trouble at school. We were in the fifth grade, and that's as far as it went in that little school. That's big, well, it's a big school then that I went to, and city police used to provide us with what they call safety books. Some merchants got together and paid for it, and the police gave us to us as a PR thing, and we could color them, you know, when we were small kids. By the time we were fifth grade, we're a little bit long in the tooth for that. So we had them in our desk, and we hadn't been coloring them, and some genius got the brilliant idea to make dice out of them, the backs of them. With tape or something. I don't know if I forget how it was done. Anyway, they shot craps for pencils. And our teacher was getting a little bit old, and she was a little slow. And she said, I can't understand why I can't find any loose pencils in this classroom. And some kid would have, she didn't check some kid's desk because he had a fortune in it. And finally the word got out. So there's always a snitch, you know.
0: Oh, yeah.
1: So the snitch told, and well, next thing you know, here came the intercom. And so-and-so needs, I won't need to see so-and-so in the office. And, of course, it was the old execution thing, and about 35 or 40 boys got paddled out of that deal.
0: All because of one?
1: Yeah.
0: See, that's letting rules be our masters and not our servants.
1: Yeah, and, well, I'm glad to tell you I was not one. I was afraid of that paddle, and that kept me out of that particular situation, but I remember it very well. Also in our neighborhood where I grew up, there was a huge old rent house, and I don't know how many people have lived there over the years. Finally, a guy bought it back in the middle 70s and lived there for years now. But anyway, it had a foyer and all kinds of doors. And we discovered that what was used for closets was a passage all the way around the house. So in our little minds, we thought that had to do with some kind of secret agents and all that stuff, you know. And come to find out, I found out in later years that house had been a funeral home back around 1900. So the passage was a way to move bodies around without going through each room and everybody seeing, you know. So, yeah, but oh,
0: what a rumor to spread around among your friends.
1: Oh, yeah, and we were just sure. See, I became about a fourth grader about the time the 100th anniversary of the Civil War. So everything had to do in our little minds with the Civil War. So that would have been a passage that Morgan raided in our part of the country, and that had something to do with Morgan, I remember.
0: Well,
1: big line, you know.
0: If it didn't, you made it. You know, you made it. You rearranged the truth there a little bit. And Mr. Morgan was right in the middle of that house.
1: Oh, yeah, absolutely he was. And when we got older, I always enjoyed imaginative games more than I did sports. I'm a poor athlete. And we would play. The last thing we got to play, even I think when we were in the sixth grade, was when we stopped doing imaginative play. We played war, and we would play it absolutely for hours.
0: Yeah.
1: And the biggest fight was over who was dead.
0: I shot you first.
1: Yeah, you're dead. I am not, you know. Have a great day, Ludlow.
0: All right, buddy. We'll be right back. Stay with us.

1-800-572-8255. If you really got lucky and at Christmas time you got some of the little metal cars or the little rubber cars, then you were all set. You could kind of collect those things, and you make little roads in the dirt. Whatever you had, you do it indoors or outdoors, but I found it more fun to do it in the make little roads in the dirt, and you take flower boxes or whatever your food came in from the grocery store, and make them into stores and jail and what have you, and create a whole town connected by the dirt roads that you had made. And that could go on for days with that town. And you remember the round boxes? They were completely round and large, and they held Quaker oats or that sort of thing. Made a great fire. You could put one of those in the middle of town, and for some emergency or imagined emergency, those would burst into flames. And they burned real good because they were round, just like a chimney. Oh, yeah. Would not be bored at all. And the guns he mentioned a while ago, the guns could be fingers. You had to have a gun. Guns could be fingers. Just point your fingers at them and say bang. And you had yourself a gun. Or you just pick up a stick and use that for a gun. You could also use that to raise a wounded comrade just by saying that you're the doctor and rubbing that stick over the imagined wound and saying, fix, fix, fix, fix, fix. Childlike, yeah, but gobs of fun. And there were the animals. You got on Easter time, you got, if you were lucky, you got a little duck, or you got a little bunny to play with. Great fun. Great fun. And you'd be surprised how many hours you could pass playing with the duck. And if you had a number three wash tub, you could watch that little sucker swim round and round and round. Great fun, great fun. But you can't. You learn one thing: you cannot teach a duck to swim. They either know or they don't know. How about marbles? Did you ever play marbles? Did you play for keeps? My mother tried very hard to teach me that gambling at my age was a bad thing, and that she wished I wouldn't gamble. And a matter of fact, if she knew I'd won some marbles from somebody, she made me give them back. Yeah, and that was really spoiled everything, because I had a Prince Albert can that I carried the marbles in. You carry them in your back pocket of your jeans, and they don't even rattle. So, give me a call, 1-800-572-8255, and tell me about your adventures. Who was it said it? I guess, I can't think who said it, but might have needed a hiding place, or a club, as we called it. Unfortunately, I didn't have anybody in my family who had grown up, who had the time or the inclination to make a treehouse. I always secretly longed for a treehouse and could picture myself playing for hours in one, but I never had one. Everybody in my family was either working or not a very good carpenter, but a treehouse was one of the things that I had wanted. Dirt cloud fights, anytime we could find a field that had been plowed up, you got fresh, hard dirt clods. And you chose up sides, or it was just a standard thing to carry one of those things with you and throw it at somebody. And when you threw the first one, then you had half the kids in the neighborhood throwing dirt clods. And if you're lucky enough to have a cow, then you probably had some corn cobs around, and you could throw wet corn cobs. A fierce weapon.
1-800-572-8255 is our number. It is going to be a nice day. It looks like now, maybe too early to tell. Jump in here and join us, Fun Seekers Radio Network, and we'll be right back. Stay with us.

Everybody over the age of about six had a BB gun. Now, I never bought my kids a BB gun. I was afraid to until they got much older than that. And I never quite understood how they, our adults, were so free with giving us BB guns. Obviously, we were too little to know the danger of them. And he was sometimes too little to cock the thing, the BB gun. But give them to us they did, and with I guess, pretty good results. I never knew anybody that was, people be stung with them, you know, may have a little whelp on them, but I never, you know, had the famous don't shoot you or put my eye out thing to happen. But they did, they kept on doing the thing. And dartboards. I got a dartboard every Christmas. Dartboards didn't last long at my house. We got a dartboard every Christmas. And when you look at a dartboard and the darts, it just screams out at you to throw those at your little brother or throw them in the house. It's fun and it passes the time, but boy, are they dangerous. If you were as adventurous as we were, most people, very dangerous, very dangerous. But a great game, you know, they were, you got so many points for such hitting in the middle of the game, and wonderful stuff. I mean, if you just could keep your little brother from throwing him into the wall or the ceiling or something. But that was dangerous. That was dangerous. And then we'd all, not Christmas time, but sometime during the year, we'd all go to Cherokee, North Carolina, and you just had to have one of those bullwhips, so-called bullwhips. Fun to play with. And you had several heroes that on in the movies that were good with the bullwhip. And there was a guy named Whip Wilson and Lash LaRue, and I'm trying to think of the other one. Zorro was a bullwhip guy, too. Still dangerous, still painful. So give us a call, 1-800-572-8255. How did you pass the time when you were a little guy, to keep from being bored? What did you invent? What did you invent? How about something with a basketball? Many games with a basketball you could play. You know, a horseman, one of those things, and do the hours. And if you had enough room and enough people, you could just spend the day under that basketball court. If you had one guy there that was too tall, he ruined it for everybody. Yeah, you know who I'm talking about. Ruined it for everybody. So you won't want to take it away from him and go shoot the darts. 1-800-572-8255. Did you have sewers in your neighborhood? Now, if the rural kids miss the sewers, and I'm not talking about sewers that they come from bathrooms and anything. I'm talking about sewers that took the water away when it rained. Those were the greatest things. We played in them constantly, and nobody was ever hurt. Nobody ever saw a snake. That's what my mother used to say. Snake's going to get you. Spiders are going to get you. Nobody ever got done by either one of them. And it's a great place to hide from the big kids. You could follow them from street to street, and they were clean. I don't know how they did, but just they had a layer of sand in the bottom of them. But that didn't slow you down. That did not slow you down. Do that for hours when it comes to hide and seek. And when it comes to hide and seek, we were very fortunate in our neighborhood. More boys than girls, and the boys roughly the same age. And when it would start to be sundown, be just a little bit dark, somebody would say, "Let's play hide and seek." And you would find out who was going to be it. And the it person would lean his head up against a tree so he couldn't see, and count to 500 or 100 or whatever had been agreed upon. And then people would hide everywhere.
under cars, in cars. Great, great fun, great fun. Children, the greatest citizens on the planet, because they got so much energy, and they turn that into games, into contests. And I wasn't kidding about the Monopoly book game during a rainy period. Oh yeah, you get that at somebody's house in the morning, 5 or 10 kids, and start a Monopoly game that would last into the night, and that you would sometimes you'd bring a lunch, and that's the truth. All right, give me a call 1-800-572-8255. What did you do when you were little to keep from being bored? Another thing we did, and I guess this was just all boys, we played touch football in the street. Now, we lived in a city, but it was a little bitty city, and very few cars came through there, and we could have great, great football games, touch football. And it had very sophisticated plays, like, you know, go down by the mailbox and I'll throw it to you. That was sophisticated. And when a car came along, he slowed down and you got out of the street. Oh, I guess some motors must have really been ticked off to have to slow down for a bunch of kids playing football in the street, but you never knew when somebody was going to run over you, so you were very, very careful. 1-800-572-8255. If you had sheets of paper and a garbage can, indoor or outdoor garbage can, you could wad that paper up into a ball and make believe it's a basketball. And you could shoot that thing indoors in relative safety. You can't break a thing if you got a ball made out of paper. And that was a help. If you proved to your mother or somebody that you were careful and you weren't going to break anything, you could play basketball in the house. 1-800-572-8255. The marbles, the yo-yos. Yo-yos were great fun. I was never very good at the yo-yos, but a lot of the kids were. And the contest that they had on the stage of the theater, normally the older kids, the kids that could do Around the World or Walk the Dog or that sort of thing. But when they got into the lobby up there, if you had been smart enough to save a quarter or 35 cents, you could not only buy a genuine Filipino yo-yo, you could have him carve your initials on it or anything, carve anything on it. I guess they had these big stiletto knives. And I expect they made a lot of money because that was really a sport at that time. I know that's hard for somebody to imagine that was not around then, but that was considered a real sport. And there was 10 or 15 tricks you could do with one of those yo-yos. It's wonderful. All right, gang, 1-800-572-8255. We'll be right back. Stay with us.

0: Great song, great song. 1-800-572-8255. I will never forget my ninth birthday, because that was the age that you had to be a Cub Scout. And I thought being a Cub Scout was the neatest thing in the world. So I waited for that day, and I had already had a den picked out, which I'm going to be a member to, and it was just wonderful. Only one place in Atlanta you could buy the uniform or anything Cub Scout, and that was in Rich's Department Store. And I don't know how long it took me to get my mother talked into buying a complete uniform, but I managed to do that. And that was no small item. I don't know how much money it was, but you couldn't be a Cub Scout without the uniform. I mean, any fool knows that. And we did. My mother took me there, and everything, the neckerchief, everything, the whole works, the little hat. And I really, really thought I was something. And I don't remember how long between meetings, but I would always think, my goodness, I hope this meeting will be next week or what have you. And we had a couple of people who, den mothers, we had a couple of den fathers, but they planned things like like hikes way out in the woods. And when you got a hike going, they would be following a truck or a car or something, somebody with food with food and water. So we didn't exactly survive on our own, but we had a couple of places, a place called Burt Adams, where it had a kind of rickety rackety cabins that we stayed in. That was, I guess maybe that was the first time I'd ever stayed away from home overnight, was at one of those camps. But boy, the scouts were just a wonderful thing for me. Just a wonderful thing. It taught us a lot of things. It taught me a lot of good stuff. Taught me a lot of boring stuff too. I thought learning how to tie knots was as boring as it got. And nothing has ever happened to change my mind right about that. Knots. And why they had to bother little Cub Scouts with a big knot that would hold anything, I'd never know. But they all were very insistent about you learning those knots. And they taught me the knots, but they never taught me to enjoy them. And that's good. So, 1-800-572-8255. Any great Monopoly players out there that learned to do Monopoly on the front porch of somebody in the rain? I'd like to hear from you. 1-800-572-8255. It's a wild, scary world out there when you were little. And along the way, good things happen that turn it into a paradise for you. Like your first bicycle. Yeah. That's your first brush with independence. A boy or girl, first brush with independence is with a bicycle and you can go around the block. Give us a call, 1-800-572-8255. Want to hear how you kept from being bored. We'll be...
1: And the ball goes up like the moon so bright, swings his bat with all his might. And the

0: 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Now, here's the Porch.
1: Well, welcome back, gang. I'm glad you're still here. We're talking about the simple fact that children will not be bored when left to their own devices. What did you do to keep from being bored? Did you have yo-yos? Anything? Did you ever dig a cave? What could be more dangerous than digging a cave into Georgia red clay? Were you a comic book collector? And you girls, where did you get all the paper dolls you had? A lot of paper dolls for the girls. And how did you learn to jump rope like that? Little boys could not ever do that. Board games, Monopoly, that sort of thing. Foot racing, bicycles. Do you remember the feeling of independence when you got your first bicycle? You could go to China if you wanted to, and nobody could stop you. But you didn't get to cross the street. Mama said no. 1-800-572-8255. Were you a Cub Scout, a Boy Scout, a Girl Scout, or a Brownie? Any of those fine organizations? Give us a call. 1-800-572-8255. Let's talk to my friend Sister on the radio. Hello, sis. How you doing?
2: Hi. I'm doing fine. It is a beautiful day here in the neighborhood.
1: It's doing all right here.
2: Yeah, we could actually use some rain, believe it or not, even after all that stuff we had the other week. We still could. I just do not like to drag the water hose around the house and water my fires. I'm lazy.
1: All right. Well, you all
2: say.
1: Pray for rain every night.
2: Yeah. Let's see. Probably the first thing I ever got into that got me in trouble was making mud pies. And
1: yeah.
2: I remember I used one of my teacups or something, and I, got the water and the mud and stirred it up and put them in there and pressed them down in that teacup, and then I flipped them over and I let them dry on the curve. Well, being a kid, you're kind of curious. You want to, if they're mud pies, you want to eat one. So I remember taking just one bite. And I tell you what, I have been traumatized ever since I took that one bite because I got worms. My mother didn't explain to me. She just said, you've got worms. And I had to go to the hot doctor and take all that god-awful medicine. And I thought I had those red worms that you dig up to go fishing with.
1: Yeah, red wigglers.
2: Yes, yes. And I, like I said, that has traumatized me ever since.
1: Well, I think it's you stopped eating mud pies.
2: Yes, that one bite did it. That cured me of that.
1: Oh, that's funny.
2: Have you ever saved your popsicle sticks and you finally talk your mother in and out of that glue bottle? And you remember that old glue bottle? It was clear and it had that red stopper on top and you had to squeeze to get the...
1: One drop.
2: Well, by the time you were done, whatever making you were going to make with those, airplanes or a house or whatever you were trying to do, by that time you had your fingers glued together. And then you had to go tell your mother that, I'm stuck, and then she would have to pry those fingers apart. So that was fun.
1: That part of growing up.
2: Yes, yes. And, of course, I had my table and chairs, and I don't know who... What is the name of those people out at Las Vegas in the casinos that deal out the cards? They've got a name.
1: Well, the dealer.
2: Well, they've got another name, but I think I was born to be that.
1: Yeah.
2: Because when I was very small, if it was a rainy afternoon, if I didn't play with my dollhouse, someone introduced me to solitaire. And now, it's kind of hard to play solitaire with old maid cards, let me tell you.
1: Yeah, I can imagine.
2: Yeah, but we had Rook, and so you could sort of do it with, because you had four colors in Rook, and so you could sort of do that. And so I would sit out there on a rainy afternoon at my table and chair and play solitaire and smoke a red crayon. I thought that was fun.
1: It meant you were grown. You're old enough to smoke crayons.
2: Yes. Yes. my gollies, you know, I think I should have been in Vegas. I really do.
1: Yeah.
2: Yeah. Let's see, hopscotch. Now, we didn't have chalk. That was rich. So we found us a rock that would make the marks, and then have it out. We'd get right out in the middle of the road, of course. Luckily, most streets we lived on wasn't too heavy trafficked, and we would get out there, and we could play, you know, all day with just, you know, just that, you know, hopscotch. You could either do a circle or a straight line, but, you know, we could do that. And then, of course, you would swipe your mother's clothesline and jump rope. And
1: yeah.
2: You had to have at least two, because you could tie one end up to a post or something and have the other one at the other one turning. But it was better to have three, you know, three girls.
1: Yeah.
2: Yeah, this was a girls' game. Boys just didn't, they just didn't jump rope.
1: They sure didn't. Only sissies.
2: Yes, yes. And then, of course, dress up. You would raid your mother's closet and find anything that wasn't tied down. And you could only join in the fun if you brought something from your mother's, you know, closet. You know,
1: high heel.
2: Yeah, I mean, you know, you had to bring something. And so we had this one little boy in the neighborhood that liked to play with girls better than boys. And so, you know, he would bring his mother's stuff. And so we would tolerate him because he had pretty good, you know, stuff. And let's see. And then, of course, if you got bored and if it was just dull, you could always drink bleach or eat lye or crawl into one of those cupboards under the road just to get the mothers in an uproar.
1: And it worked every time.
2: It worked every time. But we had fun, and we survived it all. I don't know how we did, but we did.
1: Well, we did. And we all had different methods, you know. Some people never heard of a yo-yo, and somebody...
2: Yes. We had toys, but it was just more fun to get out and, you know, make this stuff up.
1: Yeah, I remember, and I bet you do, too, when you could walk down the street for two blocks and see five hopscotch courts.
2: Oh, yeah.
1: On a sidewalk or in the street. A little girls were busy at that all the time.
2: Yes. And, I mean, I can remember, you know, kids, I mean, as soon as it was, you know, barefoot weather, you were outside from dusk, from daylight to dark. And, you know, you walk your neighborhoods now and you don't see kids out playing anymore. I think it's really sad.
1: It is sad. It is sad.
2: Because we had a blast. We just had a blast.
1: Well, you know, we did too. And I don't think I ever even knew how to play hopscotch until I got grown, because that was the little girls' game.
2: Well, there you go. There you go. Of course, they wouldn't let us play fort. We weren't allowed. They didn't want us around. So we had our revenge on them.
1: Did you ever dig a cave?
2: No, never did do that.
1: I look back on that, and I can see that in my mind. And I look back on that, and the one we dug would probably 10 feet deep.
2: Wow.
1: 8 or 10 feet deep. But had about 12 or 13 kids involved in it.
2: Yeah.
1: And when I think about that, when that thing could have caved in at any second and killed everyone.
2: I know.
1: I got to go, my love. You take care of yourself.
2: I'm going to go smoke a red crayon. Have a great day.
1: Bye-bye.
2: Bye-bye.
1: We'll be right back. Stay with us.

0: 1-800-572-8255. If you were invited to a birthday party at a little girl's house, no question about what you were going to get her, because they all like this. Just go to Woolworth, get on your bicycle, go to Woolworth, and buy a paper doll book. Apparently, I never bought one, but apparently there's 20 or 30 pages of paper dolls for little girls.
1: Remember, my sister used to cut pictures out of the Sears catalog.
0: That was a good one. And, yeah. And you know, another good one, Denny, that if Brenda Starr was in your newspaper, every Sunday, I guess, when it was colored paper, there were Brenda Starr cutouts.
1: Yeah, they were, weren't they?
0: Yeah, and they were much in demand. I would imagine for little girls.

0: popular, very, very popular. And I don't know how much the paper dolls had to do with the popularity of Brenda Starr.
1: You know, when Sister mentioned the popsicle sticks?
0: Yeah.
1: I remembered something we would do. We would take five popsicle sticks, and you kind of made them into a sort of a triangle.
0: Yeah.
1: And kind of latticed them to where they were, like, you know, overlapping, to where they would hold themselves together.
0: And we call that pig pen.
1: Is that what it was called?
0: That's what I called it.
1: I never remembered a name for it, but I have one right here in my hands now.
0: Really? How long did it take you to make it?
1: Well, it took me a few minutes because, well, I guess it's been less than 10 minutes since you mentioned it, but it took me a few minutes to remember how to lay them in here. But it ain't exactly pretty, but it's effective.
0: Yeah, it's fun.
1: You know, listen, as I throw it up against the wall.
0: Yeah.
1: Right, here we go. All right, let's see. Yeah, there it goes.
0: There it goes. There it goes.
1: And now you ask me, like, where did you get five popsicle sticks from?
0: Yeah, where did you get five popsicle
1: sticks? And then I say, oh, how silly, Lud. I'm a pack rat. Of course I had five popsicle sticks.
0: and you're just careful, right?
1: Yeah, I did. Actually, I keep them in the little around the toolbox area. A few of them at a time. They're great for, like, spreading glue or whatever.
0: Yeah. Our dairy, whatever it was, we called them hockey sticks. Hockey mm-hmm. sticks. Same thing. Same mm-hmm. thing. But they had a constant contest rolling that if it has the name of the dairy on that stick, you could turn it in and get a fresh one. I don't know anything about that, but it did. It didn't work because my mother would buy me hunkies and I'd eat them down and lick off that thing. And clean as a pen. Clean as a pen.
1: I lost one of my popsicle sticks and I only have four now, so I can't make it anymore. Yeah. I don't know where the other one went.
0: You know what I was convinced of?
1: What?
0: That it was a ripoff. That the mafia was doing that to make you eat more popcorn.
1: Of course it was.
0: I said mafia was big into hunkies. 1-800-572-8255. We'll be right back. Stay with us.

All right, 1-800-572-8255. Denny, I had the mafia figured out long before Godfather came out. I knew exactly what was going on by watching the teachers. I had somehow came into the possession of a water pistol that you could shoot five times. It held five squirts. And I thought that was the most wonderful thing in the world because we were still having neighborhood water fights at the time. So one day at this Colonial Hill School, Ms. Dent was the principal there, and a sweet old lady never lived. So there was some talk about there being a water pistol fight in the boys' restroom. So, of course, I went in there with my automatic squirter, and Ms. Dent came in right after me, and I was horrified. There was a woman in the boys' bathroom. Not only that, but a woman of authority. And she took all the BB guns, the water pistols, including my five-shot water pistol. She just took that randomly away from it, no receipt, no anything. And I didn't know what she did with it. It was gone, gone, gone. I never saw that again. And that was a heartbreaker because somebody had paid up maybe up to a quarter for that thing. So many years go by,

0: And by this time, I am a city fireman, complete with a uniform and everything. And we were doing a fire inspection of that same little school. It had three grades, first, second, and third, strangely enough. And there was Miss Dent. And I walked up behind her and said, "Miss Dent," and she whirled around. I said, "Give me back my water pistol." And she not only remembered the occasion, she remembered who I was. But she didn't give it back to me. My theory was anything that the teachers took up from you, be it a water pistol, a slingshot, anything like that, they sent it back to the mafia. The mafia sent it off to the yo-yo factory, and they made their money off of that. That's what kept them going.
1: Yeah, it was a grand conspiracy, I'm sure of it.
0: And I said, when I get grown, I'm going to be an FBI agent, and I'm going to kill me some school teachers. But I never did. We had a good chat. But you know what? She never volunteered to go get my water pistol.
1: You have to wonder how many she ended up with over the years.
0: Oh, can you imagine, Denny, a five-shot water pistol? I can't stand the ecstasy of that like this day.
1: I wonder how many pocket knives our principal had.
0: Ooh. Oh, I know one every Christmas I was there because I had a little holster on my boot. Precious memories, how they linger. Give us a call. We'll be right here. Stay with us.

0: All right, 1-800-572-8255. I wonder, and somebody's going to have to call me. I wish a girl, would call. I'd like to know if your first bicycle was as important to you, as life-changing to you, as it was to the little boys. Because that represented my first clash with freedom, where I could go around the block and that sort of thing and see things I'd never seen before. Strange thing, we had a little boy, and turned out to be quite a mechanic. He had two sisters. He was an only son. He had two sisters, and they were too old to ride their bike, but they had one bike between them. And they wouldn't buy him a bike, the parents, for whatever reason, because they said, you got two bikes out there, two girls' bikes out there. It's be a waste of money to buy you just another bike. So he was forced to ride, I know for 9 or 10 years, he was forced to ride a girl's bicycle. Can you imagine the teasing he took? The crude remarks that he took from the other boys, because they all had boys' bicycles, and he had a girl's bicycle. He had two of them at his disposal, I think, but only one that he would dare ride. We made his life a living hell. A nice little boy, too. I remember him well. Nice little boy, but we'd be out riding our bicycles, and here he would come on that clinkety old girl's bicycle, and you just hollered all kind of insults to him about that. That was just a no-no, just something you didn't do. You did not, if you're a little boy, you did not ride a girl's bicycle, and vice versa. But I would like to talk to a young lady now who is going through that area, who went through that give me a bicycle area, and I'll be independent. I guess they did, you know, think it was as good as anybody's, because they had baskets on them and everything, and I guess they got some for Christmas. But I'm talking about that independent feeling that you got with that first bicycle, because you could go places that you'd never been and didn't know anything about them. And I just wondered if the girls were that way too. I bet they were. So give us a call, 1-800-572-8255. Tell me how you passed the time away as a preteen, I would think would be the one. If you had a bicycle, what kind of equipment did you have on the bike? That's very important too. Bicycles were a big deal. Wagons were a big deal for little children. But you never saw anybody over about 6 years of age that was pulling a wagon, unless the mother made them, or they had a paper route. Wow. 1-800-572-8255, Ludlow and Denny, the Fudge Seekers Radio Network. Denny, were you ever a scout? And he's busy answering the telephone, I expect.
1: Yeah, I had to get my headphones on. I was a Boy Scout. We didn't have a Cub Scout pack nearby. Actually, the year I turned 11 years old, there was a fellow that established a new troop just within walking distance. So I was able to join it. I was in the Boy Scouts until I was 18 years old.
0: I was 18. Good. That's great.
1: Yeah. I mean, closer I got to 18, the less and less I'd go to the meetings, and I kind of drifted out. I would say until about 17, because I was officially a member until I was 18, but I kind of drifted off that last year, but other distractions.
0: Yeah, I got you.
1: We had a blast. I mean, it was great. There's I remember one of the highlights was buying beer from a bootlegger as a Boy Scout camp out.
0: You were the smoking counselor.
1: Yeah, they didn't even give us a badge for that.
0: They should have. Bless their hearts. Strange thing happened to me. I love the Cub Scouts better than anything, and it made a lot of friends there, and people I still know. But it wasn't the same when I went right into Boy Scouts, of course, and it wasn't the same. Now, my uncle was a scoutmaster, but that didn't make any difference. But I just didn't like it as much. I didn't think it was as much fun as the Cub Scouts. I guess I thought the Boy Scouts, that I was wrong, but I guess I thought the Boy Scouts were not as much fun as the Cub Scouts. I consider the most boring thing in the world tying knots. Always have to, hated to tie knots or untie them. And they did that for sometime, somehow like it was important.
1: Well, I know you used to. The campouts and all we would have were just, we had some great ones. And, you know, in those days, you know, they were starting to talk about low-impact camping. But many of the places we went, we were still allowed to go and cut little small trees down and stuff with our hatchets and use them to build a really nice campsite. And, you know, these days, you know, they don't want you to even, you know, much less touch the bark on a tree, much less cut one down, which I don't blame them, you know, because, you know, it's really a sensible thing to do. But we would, you know, go in and make some, you know, improvements to some trails and things and have a good time while we were doing it. But
0: I bet you they'd have a heart attack if you showed up with a hatchet today.
1: Oh, my Lord, yeah. I mean, geez, what are you going to do with that thing, boy?
0: Well, thanks, Shades of Boy Scouts, Shades. I think that's probably still one of the finest organizations.
1: Yeah, I agree. And it really upsets me every time I hear somebody, you know, giving them grief.
0: Oh, no, they don't cause any grief. I think they take some boys with not enough self pride. It really turned them into people.
1: Yeah,
0: the people who were critical
1: of the Boy Scouts so often, you know, just, you know. It's really unwarranted, usually. I mean, I'm sure they're not perfect, but I guess some folks just need a hobby, Lud.
0: I think,
1: somebody
0: to pick
1: on.
0: let me tell you what's happened here. There were big demonstrations at a school yesterday out in Cobb County. Mm-hmm. You may have seen it on television. They have fired 600 teachers in Cobb County, Georgia.
1: Wow.
0: 600. And one of them is a husband and wife team, which means that the whole family's out of work.
1: Just because of budget cutbacks or other reasons?
0: Yeah. Budget cutbacks.
1: Okay.
0: That's what they said. But imagine 600 people in one school.
1: Jeez.
0: Out of work.
1: I mean, what are they going to do, teach themselves? Who's left?
0: Well, that's what I told Nancy. She was watching television and saw it before I did. And I said, what are they going to do?
1: I didn't know they even had that many in one school.
0: Well, yeah.
1: 600?
0: 600 teachers. Oh, I don't know whether all in one school, but in one school system.
1: School system, okay.
0: Yeah.
1: All right.
0: But I told Nancy, who's going to teach them? Somebody's got to teach them.
1: Really?
0: What you just can't leave them sitting there.
1: And I guess have a class size of about 200 each, but like a freshman English college class.
0: Well, they showed that this is going to help a lot. The demonstrations on the sidewalk, with people hollering, yeah, yeah, yeah, and shaking their fists. That's the way you get a school board to change things. I think they're going to save something like $300 million. I don't know. It's scary. It's scary. That's happening all over the United States. 1-800-572-8255. We'll be right back. Stay with us.

0: away.
1: Ooh, I'm just sitting on a dock. All right, let's talk to my friend Dot in Brooks, Georgia. Hello, Dot.
2: Hello, sir.
1: How you doing?
2: I'm fine. How are you?
1: Good.
2: Good. Well, you just bringing back a lot of memories today.
1: Good.
2: Good night. We were never bored because we were able to do so many things kids can't do nowadays. But
1: yeah,
2: we had skates. We skated all over East Point. Those sidewalks, I knew every crack, every up and down and everything. You know, we did everything, and we rode scooters up and down Sims Hills like crazy. My sister did a airborne time one time on her scooter and like to kill herself, but no, she didn't. But we rode bicycles like crazy. I got my bicycle when I was 9 years old, and Mother even ordered groceries up at Harris Groceries up on Main Street in East Point. And
1: yeah,
2: she'd order them, and we'd go up there and pick them up on our bicycles. She charged them, you know.
1: Were you as tickled with your first bicycle as I was?
2: Oh, good night. How special. It was the special time. We got it for Christmas, you know, when we were 9 years old. I'd already learned on my sister's bicycles, but I hadn't been able to ride, just learn, you know.
1: Yeah.
2: And another thing that in the summertime that we did, we had a little kitchen out in the backyard. We had play stoves and everything, and we made mud pies and mud cakes and served things on a little table and pretending is something else, you know.
1: Yeah.
2: And we had a playhouse that my grandfather built out there that we had furniture in it and did all sorts of things, climbed trees. We climbed trees like crazy.
1: Yeah, that tree climbing was a big deal, boy or girl, I think.
2: It sure was. And we swapped comic books. We collected them and swapped them and did the same thing with paper dolls. And we just had a good time.
1: Yeah, no telling how many comic books I went through.
2: Oh, me too.
1: Yeah,
2: you know.
1: I loved
2: swap them?
1: I love. Yeah, oh, yeah. That's the only time I'd pull them in a wagon.
2: in that wagon thing.
1: Yeah.
2: I was talking with my husband a while ago. We were talking about paper sales at school, you know, and we would take the wagons and go to neighbors and pick up papers and take.
1: I wonder why they stopped that. That was a gale of time in my life. I had a whole day off from school to get papers.
2: We went around to all the neighbors and everything with those wagons. It was a lot of fun, a lot of good memories, you know. And then a lot of times the girls, we would get out on those steps on our front porch, and we would pretend what we were wearing and then sing a song, you know, put on a show. We'd pretend like we were putting on shows and just had a good time.
1: Like
2: I say, you were bringing back a lot of memories there. And in school, I remember the boys in Boy Scouts, but I don't remember Girl Scouts. We participated in that. I've talked to you before about the patrol, the school patrol, you know, safety patrol.
1: Right.
2: But other than you're supposed to make good grades, that's all I can remember about that.
1: Yeah, they were kind of, they kind of leaned on you if you didn't make good grades.
2: Oh, good night. I was really leaned on. But at any rate, it's bringing back a lot of memories, my goodness.
1: Yeah.
2: But I rode my bicycle all over. Mother, bless her heart, never knew where all we did go on our bicycles.
1: Yeah, if you had sidewalks, on a sidewalk, but that didn't hold us back if there were no sidewalks there.
2: No, I didn't ride bicycles on sidewalks. We were in the street, skating on sidewalks. Everybody had their way of doing things, but I don't know if you remember Sims Street Hill coming down into Ware Avenue, but we would get up at the top of that and come down big feet on bicycles. A big challenge was riding no hands on the handlebars.
1: Yeah, I went that way to school every day. I walked up that hill and then down the other side.
2: I got with my sister not too long ago with the dogwoods being so pretty out where we used to live all over that part of town, and we went riding and went all over that place and brought back a lot of memories.
1: Yep, good.
2: As old as we are, we could still remember.
1: Good childhood.
2: Yes,
1: good
2: it
1: childhood.
2: Was. Yes, wonderful. Have a good day here.
1: You take care of yourself, Don. I'll talk to you. Bye-bye.
2: You bet. Bye-bye.
1: 1-800-572-8255 is our number. Ludlow and Denny, and we'll both be right back.

0: All right, let's go to Newnan, Georgia, and talk to Moose. Hello, Moose. How you doing?
1: I'm doing great, Donald. Good to hear you, partner.
0: Thank you. Thank you. Good to hear you.
1: Yeah. Hey, my forgetter's not working good. Something's wrong with it. It's working real good.
0: Yeah.
1: What year was that with them Filipinos came here and started carving them yo-yos for us? That was a great time, and I enjoyed it so much.
0: Yeah. It was about, let's see, you mean the year it started?
1: Yeah. You know, when it was during the war, wasn't it?
0: Yeah, no, during the war was at its peak, I think.
1: Yeah.
0: And
1: they had a scabbard on their side. Some of them had little short knives, and one would pull out look like a stiletto, and he'd hold that rope yo-yo out about a foot, and he'd take the end of that blade, and he'd carve you a pine tree in there,
0: yeah.
1: Or he'd par carve your initials in there, and he'd whip it out so quick. It is unbelievable.
0: Yeah, that's the same guy that could yo-yo around the world for 2 hours.
1: Oh, yeah, walk that dog.
0: Very talented people.
1: Yeah. That's back when we used to walk the roads and pick up cigarette packs and open them cigarette packs up and get that tinfoil out and then
0: yeah.
1: Have that paper on the back side of it, and we'd take them home and stick that paper down in a bucket of water and let that paper come off that tinfoil, and then we'd make a ball of tinfoil, and it'd take us about a month or two for the junk man to come around and
0: yeah.
1: Then he'd buy that tinfoil from you.
0: You know, I recall one time in Robert L. Ripley's newspaper column, he put a story in there about the guy who had the biggest roll of tinfoil in the world.
1: Wow.
0: It was big as a car.
1: Oh.
0: And when I was a little boy and I read that, I thought, golly, if I could ever have that,
1: wouldn't that be wonderful?
0: I'd be the happiest child on this earth.
1: That's when we saved lard. Our mamas would save lard in quart jars, mayonnaise jars, and then
0: yeah.
1: Come around and buy that stuff from you.
0: Yeah.
1: And them old red inner tubes out from the come out of the cars, and that's
0: yeah.
1: For the war effort.
0: Yeah, anything rubber or anything metal went to the war effort, and looking back on it, it seems impossible to say this, but every American was involved in that war, one way or another.
1: Everybody was patriot. Everybody, and all the woods was cleaned of all junkyard or cars or anything, and they would pull them out of the woods, and they'd go to the junkyard to go to a war effort, and nobody ever got any money for it. It went for the war effort, so people wasn't making money. They were doing it for this country.
0: Yeah, and you could buy the saving stamp at any picture show or any church group or
1: yeah,
0: buy anywhere.
1: Yeah, that's when I had tricycles.
0: Yeah,
1: we didn't. Well, see, back during the Depression, we didn't have enough money for me to have a bicycle. I was still on tricycles, so when
0: yeah.
1: I kept getting bigger and bigger, and the big boys was running off from me. So I'd take a tricycle, one of them real big tricycles, and I'd turn it upside down, take the fork in it, and put it in backwards, and that way I had an underslung tricycle.
0: That's
1: and
0: funny.
1: Man,
0: that's
1: I
0: funny.
1: Could move in that thing. I could really go.
0: Yeah, those were good years from the standpoint of being patriotic, I think, because you didn't see somebody. Anytime anybody say anything unpatriotic, somebody else would beat him up.
1: Right. You could walk down the street then and see them little flags hanging in a window, and it had a star in that window, and it
0: yeah.
1: Showed that person had a person in service.
0: Yep.
1: If that was a blue star, it meant that they was in the service. But if it had a gold star, they had lost them.
0: Yep.
1: And there wasn't very many houses. You always saw flags in so many houses, and that's
0: yep.
1: How patriotic this country was.
0: You know, that was the worst of times and the best of times. That's the only
1: right.
0: Way to describe that.
1: All of us was in the same boat, wasn't we?
0: Yep, yep. And we were all mad about Pearl Harbor, and we were mad at Hitler, Hirohito, and that whole crowd.
1: Yeah, well, we were all together. We was all in the same boat, and we all sat on the front porch, and we knew our neighbors, and then we did for them, and they did for us.
0: Yep. Amen.
1: It was wonderful.
0: You take care.
1: Thanks, bud. See you.
0: Good talk to you, buddy. 1-800-572-8255. Yeah, it was the best of times and the worst of times. We'll be right back. Stay with us.

0: 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That's 1-800-572-8255. And now here's the porch.
1: All right, thank you, Denny. 1-800-572-8255 is our number. We're going to have an open line this last hour together and let you talk about whatever you want to talk about. Denny, do you remember the first escalator you ever saw?
0: Sort of.
1: Yeah.
0: I want to say it was at a JCPenney, but I could be wrong.
1: I expect you're right. I'm sure mine was at Rich's.
0: I remember it being one of the few two-story stores in town. There were a couple of them, but not that many. But I do remember JCPenney. You could be up on a level and look down in over a railing into the lower part of the store.
1: Right.
0: At that one, anyway.
1: I remember the thing that delighted me most was it was free.
0: Yeah. I mean, I don't have to pay, boy. This is great.
1: You could ride that thing any way you wanted to, anytime you wanted to, and it didn't cost a dime. And I thought that was the most wonderful thing Richards could ever do for anybody. And when they closed the Richards, I felt like I'd lost an old friend. But that was something. To a young boy that had never seen anything like that. I mean, the few stores we went into on a regular basis, my mother was always with me and holding my hand, but they had elevators, and I thought the escalators were miles ahead of the elevators. It was a fun time in my life. That was funny. Let's go to Tifton, Georgia, where my friend Bobby is. Bobby, you rascal, how you doing?
2: Doing great, Ludlow. How are you today?
1: Doing fine, my friend.
2: I've been listening as I was working today in and out of the truck and thought about something that you was talking about, the yo-yos. I don't know if you ever remember a thing they call clackers.
1: Yeah, I do.
2: We had a good time with them.
1: They finally outlawed them, didn't they?
2: That's what I heard.
1: Somebody got hurt one hit in the head or something. If you stop and think about it, they were kind of dangerous. But I remember them. Yeah.
2: To me, they kind of far as dangerous. You know, probably ranked about with the darts.
1: Yeah.
2: But we had a lot of fun with them. The person that was most in danger of them was the person using them, getting your wrist beat to death until you learned how.
1: Right.
2: But I had a full wrist for a long time with them things.
1: Yeah, I remember playing with them. I sure do. It looked like the more dangerous the toys were, the more we liked them.
2: Yeah. Exactly. Because I was thinking, you was talking about bicycles and stuff, and back when we were riding them and all. There just wasn't near as many cars on the road.
1: Yeah.
2: And you can ride down a country road and not get run over.
1: Yes. That's a fact. That's a fact. Do you remember, Bobby, you remember the Flexi Racer?
2: I'm trying to think.
1: Let me describe it to you. Okay. It looked like a sled, only it was on four wheels. And you lay down on it, it had two little grips in the front. You could turn the wheels slightly with it. But you were riding along on a big hill, I guess 35 miles an hour, laying that close to the ground, and that sucker would just fly. That's the most dangerous one I can remember, the Flexi Racer.
2: I didn't have one. And I didn't know anybody that did, but I remember seeing them in the catalog, the Christmas wish.
1: Yeah.
2: Go ahead.
1: When they were right, when you had a hill and a sidewalk, They were fun, but they were dangerous.
2: Oh, yeah, yeah. I saw something, a video, and it was over in Switzerland or somewhere in one of those countries in the Alps or something, where a guy had these rollers that he had mounted on like a suit, and he had them on his arms and his back and his legs, and he went down one of those mountain roads.
1: Wow.
2: And that rascal, there was times it showed one time he was coming up on this motorcycle and there was a break in the filming, and then the next time it showed him come up on a motorcycle and he passed it. And then he passed he's laying down, just his back and all, less than 6 inches off the pavement. I don't know how fast the guy was going. It was just
1: No telling.
2: And I'm thinking, you have got way too much time and way too little thinking.
1: And you got a mama to let you do anything.
2: yeah. Or you're making up what your mama never let you do.
1: Your mama wants you dead.
2: But it was wild. It was, that guy was crazy. He had to be crazy. It was on public road. He was meeting cars and motorcycles on this road. There were times, when he'd go into a curve and he'd start sliding over into the other lane.
1: Yeah.
2: And I'm thinking, golly, you ain't, you're 6 inches from being roadkill there, brother.
1: That's exactly right. Or being up under, being part of a transmission on a Volvo or something.
2: Yeah. It was wild. But enjoying the show today, Ludlow. Really are.
1: All right, buddy. You keep listening. We love it when you call.
2: Thank you. Bye-bye.
1: All right, buddy. Take care. Bye-bye. 1-800-572-8255, Ludlow and Diddy, and we'll both be right back. Stay with us.

0: 888-382-8255. Let's talk to himself, my buddy, Jim Clip on the radio. Hello, Jim.
1: Good morning.
0: How you doing?
1: I am doing fine this morning.
0: Good, good day. Great day.
1: Yeah, it is. Beautiful. You know, being old has its compensations, but it ain't for sissies.
0: That's the truth.
1: I recall the time that you and I could sit and talk to each other for 5 minutes and keep each other in stitches with wit and repartee. I mean, it was just nothing. Both of us, bam, bam, bam, bam, you know.
0: Uh-huh.
1: And now...
0: I remember.
1: And now, both you and I have a hesitation in our voice. Mine's a lot worse than yours, but it's still there.
0: What kind of hesitation are you talking about?
1: I think we have trouble. We've got too many things on our mind.
0: Yeah, you're probably right.
1: we got too many things on our mind. We start to say something and think of something else and, you know, get all confused.
0: Yep, yep.
1: I think that's the problem. That may not be it. I don't know. Anyway, I just thinking about some things that I thought might be of interest. You know, the easiest thing in the world to do is stop somebody else's problem.
0: Yep. Yep.
1: I've often maintained that we may not be able to keep our checkbook, but we could all... Right, Ann Landon's coffin.
0: Oh, yeah. Of course, yeah.
1: And we all believe that the other man has an easier job.
0: Yeah.
1: Well, man, if we was in his job, we could just run right through it, you know. That's it.
0: Governor, mayor, president, we don't care.
1: Yeah. And they make way too much money.
0: Oh, yeah.
1: And lots and lots of people believe another's troubles are their own fault, you know. A lot of people think a homeless man enjoys being that way. But I've met lots of homeless men and known lots of homeless men. Matter of fact, I kept one here in the house for 2 years. For the most part, they were tended to be Vietnam veterans, and they all had mental problems. Without was no exceptions, they all had mental problems.
0: And you said they claimed to be Vietnam veterans. There's some doubt in your voice.
1: Well, yeah. There was a lot of that. I've known a lot of people that claim to be heroes and that sort of thing in Vietnam and have been in the Army. They couldn't get in the Army because they had good mental problems.
0: I got you. I think you're right. You got it. The homeless people, you can split them up. In different groups, as you know, and it always comes out the same thing. You know, some because of whiskey, some because of mental problems, some that they could have helped, and some that they couldn't.
1: Yeah. You know, until... about the middle 70s, the homeless problem wasn't great at all.
0: No.
1: It was just, you know, occasional. We thought it was a rarity to see a homeless man.
0: Yeah.
1: And that is about the time laws were passed limiting the time a man could stay at a mental institution.
0: Yeah. Jim, I got to go, buddy. I hate to cut you off, but I'm out of time. Take care of yourself. I'll talk to you soon.
1: All Y'all be sweet, yeah.
0: All right, buddy.
1: Bye-bye.
0: Bye-bye. We'll be right back. Stay with us.

0: movie stars.
1: All right, let's go to Hartville, Georgia, and talk to my friend Ron. Ron, how you doing?
2: Hey, Luddy, how are you this morning?
1: It is great to hear from you. I'm fine, thank you.
2: Thank you. It's great up here. I'm actually up here on a dock on Lake Hartwell just enjoying this gorgeous day. Walked down, and there was a big old eagle when I just came back. Spooked him. He was looking for some fish, but he flew off, and, man, I tell you, it just didn't get much better than this.
1: Boy, I'm telling you, I'm jealous as I can be.
2: Well, you were talking a bit earlier about something. It brought something to mind that we used to do when we were kids, and I hadn't found anybody that did it quite as crazy as we did. I had two cousins, and the three of us lived out in the country, north of Atlanta, actually north of Acworth, which in that time was a little bitty place.
1: Mm-hmm.
2: You know, it had about maybe 1,000 people, including all the Methodists and dogs and cats. You know. But it was a good place. We lived up on a road that had just been paved a few years, so people were coming, and that opened up Lake Calatuna, so it was going to be popular. But back then, we had something we called the sled hill. I don't know if you ever heard that term or not, but all it was down this little, well, pretty big hill, we had an opening cleared out, and we didn't have the flexi flyers you were describing, but we made our own. And we would take a 2x12, cut it off, and get a couple of old wheels from those red wagons, put it on that thing, and make us an axle in the front with a 2x4, and a hole through that so we could turn it with a rope. We'd go down that. We went down the sled hill. By the time you get to the bottom of that thing, it was about 100 feet long. You were flying because it was a steep hill, and you had to make one of two turns. You either had to turn and go under a fence, a barbed wire fence, where you could lean back.
1: Yeah, that sounds like a bad idea on the face of it, right?
2: I never tried that one. Then at the very bottom, you could turn again and go down in a pine thicket where you'd eventually stop.
1: Yeah.
2: But if you failed to do either one of those, you went straight ahead, and there was a thicket down there with thorns and rocks under the leaves, and you didn't want to do that because that would be painful.
1: Yeah.
2: But, anyhow, that was something we did for entertainment. How my mother and dad let me do it, I don't know, but they did.
1: Well, I bet they didn't know about it.
2: they didn't know about it one time when I went down, and I couldn't make either one of the turns because I was only about 5 years old. And I did a three-point landing in those rocks and thorns, and but I tell you, my stomach looked like somebody had chewed it up with a weed eater, but... We had some well diggers who came down, and one of them, they wanted to try it. So, they did, and he tried to go under the fence.
1: Oh, learning a lesson the hard way.
2: He learned something about being clotheslined. But anyhow, you know, when you talked about that, I remembered many of the good memories we had back in those days. I haven't met anybody yet that was as crazy as we were that did that. But we made our own, and, boy, they would fly.
1: May not have been as crazy as you were on that one, but I remember some guys had what they called a shoot-to-shoot. Had a cable about as big as your little finger.
2: Uh-huh.
1: And they put a pipe over that, about a 6 or 8-inch pipe. You got the picture?
2: It sounds funny already.
1: Yeah, well, it was funny until they got to the tree on the other side. They didn't figure out that would be a sudden stop on it. And they always tell you how much fun it was, you know, and they usually with a cast on their arm, how much fun they had.
2: down by the size of the cast. Oh, Lordy mercy.
1: You take care of your bad self, man.
2: You do the same, my friend. Have a good day.
1: Thank you now.
2: Bye-bye.
1: We'll be right back. Stay with us. Fudge Seekers Radio Network.

0: right, let's talk to Pat in Monroe, Georgia. Hello, Pat.
1: Hey, how you doing?
0: I'm good. You all right?
1: Good. Just fine. A little bit hot, but other than that, it's okay.
0: Better get used to that.
1: Yeah, really. It's going to be just a warm day.
0: Just starting, yeah.
1: Yeah, really. Something you didn't mention or hadn't heard mentioned, my father built us Tommy Walkers. They call them stilts now.
0: Yeah.
1: We had Tommy Walkers. He built the whole neighborhood some, and we had the best fun on those Tommy Walkers. We'd have races and all kinds of things. We were pretty good on them. But I saw them about 2 weeks ago at the Renaissance Festival. And they were real good on them.
0: Yeah. The funny you mentioned that. I remember them very well.
1: I guess I missed that when I was
0: No, I didn't mention them today, but I've talked about them in the past.
1: I've never heard of Tommy Walkers, though. Have you ever heard that name for them?
0: We called them Tom Walkers.
1: Tom Walkers?
0: Yeah.
1: Huh. Well, anyway.
0: There was a little girl about our age in our neighborhood, and everybody had Tom Walkers.
1: Huh.
0: And her name was Bessie.
1: What?
0: And Bessie was the best in the world on Tom Walker. She could run.
1: She hadn't seen me.
0: Yeah, she could run on them.
1: Well, I could too.
0: She embarrassed all the little boys in the neighborhood.
1: Really? Yeah, I could embarrass them too. Because my father built them first for me. And man alive, I practice on those things. I could probably still walk on today.
0: I bet you. Listen, if you decide to try, call me.
1: Really?
2: I think maybe Pat and Bessie ought to get together. We'll have a race and just make a big old promotion out of it.
1: Oh, yeah. We have
2: a remote and everything.
0: Yeah. Kentucky Derby, yeah.
2: Yeah.
1: The other thing, my sister used to write shows. She became a teacher, retired now, but she would write shows. And in my father's garage, we would, all the kids in the neighborhood, she'd charge money for tickets and put on shows in the garage. And
0: wow.
1: I don't know if anybody ever did that or not. But,
0: no, but I've heard of it, but it's always been in the movies, Mickey Rooney and Judy Garland. In an old barn, yeah.
1: I'll have to ask my sister if she remembers any of the names of them, because I couldn't remember a name. Anyhow, she had names, wrote the parts, sold the tickets, and then later on, she went around to all the neighborhood and sold vegetable seeds and bought us a ping pong table. And we put it in the garage, and we lived in the garage playing ping pong. But and then all kinds of card games.
0: What fun!
1: And a friend of ours, a boy, made a game, and I can't remember the name of it. But he made the first board game I ever remember seeing.
0: Huh.
1: Before we played Monopoly or anything, he made a board game, and we played that all summer, every day.
0: Yeah,
1: every day. And then we went to Vacation Bible School every year in the summertime.
0: Yeah.
1: Had a real good time. Stories. I love the stories and the refreshments. And you were saying your first escalator ride was in Riches. Well, that's where my first one was. And I thought I'd died and gone to heaven. But the first train ride, I remember, a friend of ours had to go to the doctor up in the mountains. And she would take one of my sisters and I would take turns going with her. And she said she was going to treat us to something, and of course we'd never been on a ride on a train, so that was a real treat itself. But she said she was going to buy our first soda, and I thought that was a Coca-Cola, because Coca-Cola is a soda to me.
0: Yeah.
1: But she meant the other kind, a soda, because she was from up north. And but anyway, it was interesting, believe me. I didn't like, and I still don't like sodas, but not her kind. Anyway, and the other thing, we had pine cone battles. I don't know if you ever did, because pines, you know, are real plentiful in Georgia. And we had pine cone battles over in this woods across the street from my mother and father. And, I mean, they could hurt. They really hurt if they hit.
0: Oh, boy. We not only do we have anything else that we could throw at somebody, we got good at it.
1: that's true. That's true.
0: From corn cobs to you name it.
1: Yeah, yep. We have a lot of battles. have you ever heard of buddy burners? They're made, and my mother would, I can't imagine my mother ever letting us make them, but they were made out of big Crisco cans, and you cut holes in them, and you made like a little grill out of them. And we would cook our supper on those. I don't know, but I just remember them. And
0: just fun, yeah.
1: Yeah, a lot of fun. Also, we made our own first walkie-talkies with cans.
0: Cans and a string, yeah.
1: Uh-huh, uh-huh. And also, my husband reminded me, can walkers. Do you remember putting string in cans and then walking on them?
0: Yep. I remember that well.
1: Yeah, and then we made our own first slingshots. And we had a contest with those. We would see if we could hit the mark or a target, and then also we would see who could shoot it the furthest. And we made our own bows and arrows.
0: Precious memories, how they linger.
1: Really. We kept busy, I'll tell you. We kept busy. Well, that's all I got to say.
0: All right, you take care of your sweet self. I'll talk to you soon.
1: You too. See ya.
0: Bye-bye. 1-800-572-8255. We'll be right back. Stay with us.

0: calls me Mutter. Send me
1: all
0: up.
1: Right, 1-800-572-8255. Let's talk to my friend Benny on Burnt Mountain. Hi there, young lady. How you doing?
2: Good morning, Luddy. I'm doing great. Thank
1: good.
2: You.
1: Good, good.
2: And I think that sweet lady with whom you spoke just a few minutes ago, I think she named every possible thing that I remember making and having to play with from the cans with the strings. The only thing she didn't mention was the stick horses. And I had a whole corral of those.
1: Oh, boy, me too. Me too.
2: Still have a few on my porch up here for my grandchildren. But I don't let them see me riding them.
1: No, no, they come out crazy.
2: Especially since they have outgrown them.
1: Yeah, yeah.
2: But you had mentioned earlier in the show something that just kind of made me start thinking along some serious lines. You mentioned how children nowadays they do not use their imagination. They do not get out and play to sit in front of a computer or some sort of a game or something. And,
1: yeah.
2: And that is so true. And it just breaks my heart to see that happening. I have a younger grandson who will turn 16. And his driving interest is the computer and the games and games that he can play on there with people he can't even see. and I just think, how much these children are missing. And he's an intelligent child, very intelligent, but that intelligence is just not, it's not being diversified. You know, when we were growing up, and we were allowed to do these things and make mistakes, that also caused us to have some initiative to do better, to try something else.
1: Yeah.
2: And it makes me think that we are raising a bunch of young people who are going to be so easily satisfied with something about which we all are voicing opinions now, that we are afraid we are looking at socialism trying to be just rammed down our throats. And you know, if when you think about it, there's only two places where socialism has worked for hundreds of years, and that's an anthill and a beehive. And that's what we could come to if we do not see more young people taking the initiative to do things, to make mistakes, or to use their minds to better things, to have something different, to not just be a drone. And that's why I think it's so, when you were talking about what are these kids going to do with sit in a classroom and no teacher? What are they going, what are they doing at home with parents who are not encouraging them? You know, the word bored when I was growing up did not mean I didn't have anything to do or I better not find something to do. Only thing I knew about a board was I could take it out and find someone to jump on the other end and it'd be a jump board. Or it was an extra board my daddy didn't use when he built something that I could take to my Ford. I never understood, and I still have a hard time with the B-O-R-E-D kind. I'm rarely bored.
1: Let me tell you a little bit about socialism, because you're right, it doesn't work. It's failed everywhere it tries, and we're never going to have it here, and I'll tell you why. Just from a standpoint of common sense, this is the land of Lincoln, George Washington, Paul Revere. We got a head start on every other country because of our leaders. Our leaders were not murderers, you know, who killed the opposition so they could take over that office. Their leaders are former gangsters or still gangsters, and we don't have to worry about them.
2: Well,
1: you take my word for it, you don't have to worry about them.
2: Well, that's true, Luddy, and I hope and pray that you are correct. But when you look at the anthill and the beehive, it's rained over by the female. And
1: that ain't bad.
2: Well, I don't know. You look at the females who are coming into their own in this country now, and it's scary.
1: Yeah, well, I know what you mean, and I know who you're talking about.
2: I would rather have George Washington, Thomas Jefferson, Ben Franklin, all of those great ones that that have gotten us this far, and not get around to the anthill or the beehive.

0: yes, I think that females are smart. Females are necessary. I do not know that I want the female to be running the entire country.
1: Remember this. I don't know where I wrote, where I read this, but it says in 76 the sky was red, thunder rumbling overhead. Bad King George couldn't sleep in his bed, and on that stormy morn, old Uncle Sam was born.
0: Oh, that's good. I like that.
1: That's wonderful. You take care. I got to go, my love.
0: I certainly shall, lady. See
1: bye-bye.
0: You soon. Bye-bye.
1: Thank you. Bye-bye. 1-800-572-8255. We'll be right back. Stay with us.

0: 1-800-572-8255, Dallas, Georgia, and my buddy, the Choo Choo Man.
1: Hello.
0: Hello, Choo.
1: Hello, Ludlow.
0: How you doing, buddy?
1: I'm doing good. Luddy?
0: Good, yeah.
1: I know it's educational, but how in the world does these kids nowadays sit for hours and hours and play these games that they got? The doggone games are expensive. They cost $25 or $30.
0: Yeah.
1: And these kids will play them, sit for hours. And these games, I don't understand them, but they do everything. They have war with them and all that stuff.
0: Yeah.
1: How they keep doing that, I don't know. Just sitting and never move.
0: Well, it's fun to them. Let me tell you something that might ease your mind. It's not only fun for them, they're learning a lot from them.
1: Oh, I know that. It's educational.
0: Well, but I've got two boys that are making more money fooling with computers than thousands and thousands of dollars that they're making because they learned about those things and are now prepared to work on them and do the things you do with one. So it's not a total loss. It's a mystery to me and a mystery to you. Because, you know, we thought an ad machine was a magic thing.
1: Well, yeah. We used to play checkers, you know, but it didn't last for hours. You know, you play checkers
0: right.
1: for 30 or 40 minutes. And
0: yeah, you're right.
1: And it's
0: I agree.
1: Over. But I'm talking about now, these kids, my grandkids, will sit on that game for 3 and 4 hours at a time.
0: Oh, yeah.
1: And won't even speak to you. I mean, just sit there. I don't understand it. They must be more fun than I know about.
0: Yeah, probably. Me too.
1: Yeah.
0: Me too.
1: I hear the music.
0: I got to go talk to you later, buddy.
1: Have a good one. Bye-bye.
0: All right. It's been a fun day, gang. Hope you enjoyed it much as I did. We'll be right back with you first thing in the morning. And between now and then, I want you to do me a favor. Whatever else you do today, you find somebody to be nice to.

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We hope you're enjoying the stream. 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Here's another show for your enjoyment.

0: Yeah, I grew up with Jackson being the big city up the road, about 90 miles or so, and from where I grew up, and that was the state capital of Mississippi. Well, still is, but I don't know if that's the Jackson they're talking about or not. There's several places named Jackson, but that's the one I grew up knowing about. I actually lived in the suburbs of Jackson for a short period of time when I was in the eighth grade.
1: So you were living the high life. You were in the big city.
0: Well, it was close to it. It was close. It was not too far from it. And I didn't live there very long. Then moved back to my hometown outside of Laurel. And here, a few years later, boy, talk about a big city. We're surrounded by one now, ain't we?
1: By one?
0: Yeah. By like I don't know how many there 10, are.
1: 10,000.
0: I don't know how many towns there are in growing. This area where of Atlanta, Georgia. Boy, they keeps on going. We would like to know from you a real place that you, I mean, like, I would like, and I could make this like a retirement place. I would really like to have a place like on the Pascagoula River, just inland or just north of the Gulf of Mexico, to where I would be able to go out there to the river and hop on my boat and be out in the Gulf within, say, 15 minutes. Boy, that would be nice. I mean, that would be like paradise to me, in spite of the mosquitoes and horseflies. But you kind of think about stuff like that. But that would be a place that I would... I'd really enjoy that. And I would really, really like to go visit Mayberry and hang and just live there and be part of it. You remember that episode where the guy went in there, a stranger, and I'm trying to remember why he had learned about every detail about everybody. A guy with dark hair, kind of tall and slender, and I can almost, well, I can picture him. I don't remember who the actor was. And it was freaking everybody out in Mayberry because he knew so much about everybody.
1: He had a subscription to the Mayberry Gazette.
0: That was it, yeah. And he read the hometown newspaper, the Mayberry Gazette, every day. And that's how, yeah, he knew everything about everybody, and he just freaked them out. Cause,
1: not one of my favorite episodes, though.
0: No, it was kind of freaky. It was almost like...
1: Twilight Zone.
0: Yeah, I was just about to say it. I was almost like Rod Serling was hanging out, you know, and... writing a Mayberry episode one time.
1: Rod Serling visits Mayberry.
0: Yeah. But, yeah. And Bikini Bottom, that's one of our favorites, you know, yes. You and me personally. I mean, SpongeBob, that's where SpongeBob lives. I mean, it'd be kind of, if you wanted to be a cartoon character for a while, because it'd be a little uncomfortable to live under the sea. Works out for that squirrel, but... The whole breathing air thing gets in the way. Anyway, that's pretty much what we're looking at here. A real place or a fictional place that you would like to live. 1-800-572-TALK. And also, if you could have like a dream job, what would it be for at least a couple of weeks? I mean, you could make it permanent if you want to. This is our fantasy. You can do whatever you want to with it. 1-800-572-TALK or 770-271-5755, and later on I'll tell you the story of my dancing cell phone, the ongoing story of this new technology that has been tossed upon me, that I discovered last night that cell phone can dance. I mean, I can't show it to you, of course, because this is radio, but you might be able to hear it. Tappity-tap-tap, tappity-tap-tap. You might be, but we'll see. 1-800-572-TALK. I see doubt in your eyes, George. 770-271-5755. And he is George, and I'm Denny Ainsworth. 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
2: 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Ludlow Porch with some messages about my favorite magazine. It's called Yesterday's Memories. 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

0: Junction.
1: Well, was it Petticoat Junction near Hooterville?
2: Yeah, it was just outside of Hooterville. Yeah, I never really understood that because they lived out there and you got to it by taking the Cannonball Express.
1: Right.
2: That's how you, you know, you had to take the train to get to Petticoat Junction. I guess it was a bed and breakfast, huh? Or a boarding house or whatever. I guess it was more of a hotel, really. More of an overnight thing.
1: Shady Rest, yeah.
2: Yeah. Shady Rest Hotel is what they called it. But they didn't have a road anywhere.
1: I mean, I never thought about that, Dave.
2: What's the point of, I mean, how handy? That's not exactly what you'd call a handy hotel. I mean, first off, you got Hooterville, which is, in my mind, it was not what you'd call a metropolis by any means. Little old bit, not even really a town. They never even showed a town. I mean, like, at least Mayberry had a town. Hooterville had Sam Drucker's store and the train station. But to get out, I mean, and then the hotel, you had to go take a train to go out in further out, way out in the country somewhere?
1: Denny, I feel like that you're a scientist and you just made this great discovery that there's no roads in Petticoat Junction.
2: No roads to Petticoat Junction. Sounds almost like
1: a song.
2: Yeah, blues song, maybe. No roads to Petticoat Junction.
1: That's fascinating, you know? Watch that show growing up.
2: And, you know,
1: never realized it.
2: And how much would it cost? I wonder what the fare was on that train to get from Hooterville to Petticoat Junction. Is that the only place it went? The only place I ever saw it go was between Sam Drucker's or next to it. Apparently the train station must have been right next to it. Didn't you have to buy the ticket from Sam? Didn't you?
1: This is pretty deep, Denny. I can't remember. I can't even remember seeing a car in an episode of Petticoat Junction.
2: Except, not in there unless, Douglas, he wouldn't have driven over there, I don't guess. I guess he had to take the train, too, if he ever visited. I don't remember him visiting, but I don't know. I'm getting a little confused about this now, George. I'm kind of worried about it because there must be some way that they... I mean, did they have to get? I mean, how did they build it? How did you get the lumber out there to start with? They had to haul it on a train too. They must have had to haul it on a train car.
1: This is kind of getting like when we dissected the song "Ode to Billy Joe."
2: Yeah, they got a little in depth, didn't it? That and
1: it's over a lot of people's heads.
2: MacArthur's Park got a little out of hand too, and never did find out about that cake while I was out in the rain. And didn't somebody write that recipe down somewhere? My goodness. 1-800-572-TALK. Am I rambling? Yeah. 770-271-5755. We do have a call. We'll be getting to that here in a moment, but hang on for me. Rest of the lines are wide open. 1-800-572-8255 or 770-271-5755. But yeah, I don't know. I keep getting sidetracked in my thought process here. Not thinking about that whole train between the hotel and Hooterville.
1: Are you going to be all right?
2: I think I will be. We got a break coming up here, so maybe I'll be able to, you know, compose myself and get back on track, so to speak. But how many towns, I wonder, that in TV or in fiction named Springfield? It had to be 50 of them, you reckon? But if you could live in any other town or area besides where you are right now, either real or imagined, where would it be? And if you could have a job for, let's say, a couple of weeks, or you can make it permanent if you want to, it's your fantasy, what would it be? Now, me, I think I'd be a train engineer driving between Hooterville and the Shady Rest. That'd be an easy gig, wouldn't it? Oh, my goodness. Well, we're going to take that lovely break here at the bottom of the hour, and I'll be back in about 3 minutes and actually take some phone calls and see what happens for the remainder of the show. Let off today. George is here, and I'm Denny Ainsworth. 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
3: Rent, room split 50 cents. No phone, no pool, no pets. I ain't got no cigarettes, but 2 hours.
4: I bought new boots for the show. Can you see those? Woo! Blue Stingray boots. Boots that make a statement. And that statement is, you can't give rednecks money. Because that's the kind of stuff we do with it right there. Open up a savings account? Hell no! Go buy some blue stingray boots. A couple of weeks ago, I was playing at a casino in Mississippi. Which, you from Mississippi? What do you think about all this electricity? This is something else, isn't it? But I was playing at a casino in Mississippi, which, by the way, is the only place in America where you can shoot craps and doves within 10 feet of each other. And I was standing off the side of the stage, and one of the stagehands said, "Man, what are them boots made out of?" I said, "They're Stingray." He said, "Are they waterproof?" No, he drowned. That's how I came about getting them. And not only did I buy blue Stingray boots, I wore them out of the store. See, that's another big redneck trait. We buy something, we're going to wear it within 24 hours. Just because you see a redneck come out of a store without a bag doesn't mean we didn't make a purchase. You didn't get nothing? No, I got some underwear. I just put it on there. But I have always admitted to being a redneck. To me, the definition of redneck is a glorious absence of sophistication. And it can be temporary or it can be permanent, but most of us are guilty of it at least from time to time. Then not long ago, I was reading this magazine article where somebody claimed that there was a shortage of sophisticated people in this country, which I took to mean there was an abundance of people like me. And I started thinking about the differences, and they are vast, y'all. Like, sophisticated people invest their money in stock portfolios. Rednecks invest our money in commemorative plates. Yeah, that's the Legends of NASCAR series right there. It's probably our personal favorite, Richard Petty hugging his mama. I can't hardly look at it without crying.

0: give me one.
1: Kansas City was the second town that I lived in my life. Lived there for about 2 years as a kid and about a year as an adult. It's too cold, and the wind is brutal.
2: Really?
1: I try to go play basketball outside.
2: And blow your basketball away?
1: Yep.
2: Wow.
1: Sure did.
2: I could see that could really interfere with your free throws.
1: Any shot. Plus, it's just too cold to play outside.
2: Yeah.
1: So Kansas City was not a great experience for me.
2: Yeah,
1: I know it's
2: okay.
1: A nice town. They got great steaks. And I like their football team.
2: But you know what? You're not a cold weather type person anyway, though.
1: No.
2: So I would not put that as one of your places you would want to go live.
1: No, not anymore. Mm-hmm. Been there twice, and that's enough.
2: See, you've already done that one, so we can pick out a new place for you.
1: Yes.
2: I mean, I imagine you living in some place that it would be, like, warm all the time. I can picture you, like, in Southern California or South Florida, maybe. Or
1: a couple more years, and Atlanta might be warm all the time. They're getting close now. You know, thank goodness for global warming. For the cold-natured individual like myself, you know, global warming is just a blessing.
2: George, out of your mind. All you got to do is live like another, 850,000 years, and you'll probably get your wish.
1: I think it's coming faster than that, Denny.
2: No.
1: It's going to be like 58 today here in Atlanta. And we're in the 17th day of January. It's supposed to be about 25 out.
2: Oh, my goodness. 1-800-572-TAOK.
1: Don't tell me you don't believe in global warming.
2: No, I don't. 770-271-5755. Let's go back to the phone here. And actually, we hadn't been to the phone yet, have we? Let's start there. And here's in Resaca, Georgia. Here's Officer Rick. Elder Ossifer.
3: Good morning, sir. How are you?
2: Doing fine. How are you?
3: I'm fine. Everything is 1086.
2: Are you? You're 1086.
3: 1086. 10-4.
2: All right, good buddy. Come back to me.
3: All right. I think we got us a convoy here.
2: I think you might be right.
3: Talking about dream jobs.
2: Yeah.
3: I would like to be Ludlow Porch's chauffeur for a week.
2: You know, that would be kind of a fun job, wouldn't it?
3: Just to meet the people that he encounters and to go to places he goes and to eat at the barbecue joints and places he goes to, I would love that.
2: You know, that's a pretty good point there, Rick. I hadn't thought about it in that way before.
3: Nothing else, just the people that you'd be able to, you know, meet and talk to and learn from, I think would be a great thing.
2: You know, I bet you could probably work that out with no trouble.
3: Well, you just tell him I've got annual leave. I'll be there when he's ready.
2: All right. I'm gonna pass that along to him. He'll probably be calling on you, Rick.
3: Now, in Hooterville.
2: Yeah.
3: Now, Mr. Haney drove to the Shady Rest.
2: You know, I guess he did, didn't he? He had to get that truck there somehow.
3: Yeah, so there was something there.
2: It might have been a pig trail, but there had to be something somewhere.
3: Well, his truck wasn't exactly a hog, so I don't
2: know. No, it was not exactly, no.
3: But anyway, and places to live.
2: Yeah.
3: In spite of his legal problems, and I think he was dealt with terribly unfairly, but I would love to live at Pee Wee's Playhouse.
2: You know, I'd forgotten all about that, but that'd be a good spot.
3: I mean, your Christmas and Halloween decorations up all year round.
2: Yeah, it's always
3: there. That can sing and dance.
2: Yeah.
3: You know, it just don't get no better than that.
2: No, and you know what? We also just learned a lot about you, Rick. We never knew before. Now, that old boy, he did have some troubles, didn't he? But you're right. The Pee Wee's Playhouse would be a nice. I mean, we're talking about fantasy here, anyway.
3: I mean, in my opinion, when it came to children's programming, that was one of the best shows my daughter watched. And compared to the things that so many other people do, I just thought he got a bum rap.
2: Yeah, he was a victim of his own fame, I guess.
3: Well, he made some bad choices.
2: Yeah, he did. He really did.
3: I mean, he didn't kill anybody, I don't think.
2: No, you know, he is. I don't know if he's still trying to push this or not. I know it was about a year ago he was doing a promotional tour and trying to, I think he was trying to market videos, like DVDs of those old programs, I believe.
3: Yeah, he's got a box set out of of the Playhouse.
2: Yeah, okay.
3: But anyway.
2: Very good.
3: That's the best I can do this morning.
2: Hey, we appreciate it. Good hearing from you.
3: good to talk to you. Y'all say, you let Lebo know, and if he wants a chauffeur, he's got one.
2: Hey, you know, I'm serious. He's liable to take you up on it.
3: Okay.
2: It'd be nice to have an armed guard.
3: Well, I can bring my Tech 9 with me if I have to.
2: I know you could. Hey, see you later, Rick.
3: All right.
2: Take care. Bye-bye. Yeah, you never know when you go into a rowdy barbecue joint or something with Lud, and you know, fist fight's going to break out. 1-800-572-TALK.
0: A rowdy barbecue joint.
2: Yeah. You know, somebody upset because, you know, the red and white checker was on the tablecloths were reversed. What? 1-800-572-TALK-770-271-5755. Is that possible, he asked? Probably not. He's George. I'm Denny Ainsworth. And this is, Fun Seekers Radio Network. Join us.

0: New Orleans, Illinois Central Monday morning rail. 15 cars and 15 restless riders, 3 conductors, 24 sacks of mail. All along the southbound Odyssey, the train pulls out of Kankakee and moves along past houses.
1: You're wondering about Hooter, or rather Hooterville and Petticoat Junction, Denny. I'm wondering about the Clampets. They never told us what town they came from.
2: I thought it was Bug Tussle.
1: Was it Bug Tussle?
2: I think so.
1: I always thought it was just the hills. We're from the hills.
2: Well, I've heard Bug Tussle.
1: Bug Tussle.
2: I mean, I could be wrong, but Bug Tussle comes to mind.
1: I forgot about that.
2: They even had an episode one time where they went back to Bug Tussle.
1: I remember that.
2: And I'm pretty sure that's where they were from. Unless they were probably from outside of Bug Tussle, though. I don't think they were, you know, like Bug Tussle city dwellers, town folk, mainly, you know.
1: So that's got to be in Tennessee, right?
2: Well, that's what I believe is Tennessee. And then sometimes you'd hear references to the Ozarks or something and think, well, they had to move old mountain range.
1: Missouri.
2: Yeah, and Arkansas.
1: I'll look up Bug Tussle on the internet during the break here.
2: And, it'd probably be the only person on the planet who ever Googled Bug Tussle. Let's go back here and talk with Margaret. Hello, Margaret.
3: Good morning, Danny.
2: Good morning.
3: Well, it's kind of hard not to want to go someplace when you're in that old hot cotton patch and the sun's beating down and you hear a train or you see an airplane. You look up and you think, well, you know, I reckon where that's going, but.
2: I think that's always been like the really attraction to me about trains and airplanes,
3: right,
2: and airports and train stations. Yeah, get you out of anywhere if you're out there, right?
3: But now that when I got older, I never did have a desire to want to just go places. But my mama's still, she's 80 years old. That's all she studies about.
2: Really?
3: And I don't. She begs me to go. She goes on the senior citizen trips, and a lot of times they got you know, space left over. You can, you know. I said, Mama, I care nothing about it. I've did quite a lot of traveling with Proverb in the truck. And I hadn't found any place other than Eastern Texas and Eastern Oklahoma that I'd even considered.
2: Really? But there are parts of there that you would like to live for at least a short period of time anyway.
3: Yeah. The climate's a lot like this, but I would love to go stay for about 6 months with the Amish people. Because I grew up in the country before, and we didn't have any modern conveniences, and
2: that's a good idea.
3: You know, the fields are so beautiful.
2: Yeah, they really are.
3: They plow them with the horses. They don't use tractors. And I'd love to go to Alaska and just see some 40 and 50 pound cabbages. You know, man, they can grow. They grow the biggest vegetables up there they do anywhere.
2: I did not know that.
3: They do. They said it's something to do with those long growing, the long daylight time.
2: Yeah, makes sense.
3: Yeah, and they showed it on TV, and my God, they'll have a pumpkin so big you could live in it. Not pumpkins. No, I'm sorry. I don't think they grow pumpkins there, but they grow like coal crops, like beets and radishes and cabbages.
2: Right.
3: They're humongous.
2: Interesting.
3: And they think it's got something to do with the water's electric magnetic field.
2: Okay.
3: Anyway.
2: I learned something. I didn't know that.
3: I'd just love to hear about it, but I'd love to go stay with the Amish people. But I had my mama, she loves to travel. I want to tell you about mama. Now she's whittled it down that she just goes down to Mississippi to gamble or out to Las Vegas.
2: Yeah.
3: She usually wins, too.
2: Really?
3: Yeah. Well, anyhow, the first time mama ever flew on an airplane, they got a trip up to take them to Hawaii.
2: Yeah.
3: And about that time, you remember when that plane had a big old hole come up in it and it sucked that stewardess out over the ocean and never did find her?
2: Yes.
3: But he managed to land the plane.
2: Right, I do remember that.
3: Well, it was right after that, Odell was supposed to go to Hawaii. She did not want to go.
2: She said, no. That's not exactly a good thing to have happen in the aviation industry.
3: Let me tell you what my sister-in-law did to her. She said, now listen, you know what? You've got this chance to go to Hawaii, and you've never been on an airplane before. Mm-hmm. And none of our relatives have ever got killed in a plane crash. Why, you'd just be famous. And Mama wins. She'd die, Georgia. She'd have gone down famous. She'd have gone.
2: You gotta love that logic.
3: And she had her nerve pills with her and all them little bottles of whiskey. And she got over there and made friends with Don Ho, and he put her on TV with him. And the people, when they went out to the Arizona the next day to see that sunken battleship, they recognized Mama.
2: Really?
3: And he just fell in love with
2: That's
3: Mama.
2: Funny. She did get famous on that trip.
3: She did. And he was going to send her a video of him and her on stage together, but something happened. She never did get it. But she was all dutied up in her rings, and he was sitting there with his arm around her. He told her, said, "I just love your voice."
2: Oh, that is.
3: Yeah.
2: That's funny. That's great. That's a great story.
3: She went because she was going to die famous by Georgia. She'd go.
2: And ended up getting famous in Hawaii anyway.
3: And she did.
2: That is a hoot.
3: Well, anyhow, that's the story. It's about getting to go someplace.
2: Well, I love it. I'm glad you called
3: with that. I know. Well, bye, guys.
2: Take care. We'll see you, Margaret. Bye-bye. 1-800-572-TALK. I can just see her little mama. Getting off that, or kind of dancing off that airplane. Oh, that's a great story. 1-800-572-TALK.
1: She's got a vivid imagination when she said that a pumpkin so big you could live in it.
2: Yeah. Got me to thinking about old Peter Piper guy. Wasn't that his name? No, Peter. What was his name? Had a wife and. What was his name? I forgot his name.
1: I don't know.
2: Some guy had a wife, couldn't keep her. Put her a pumpkin shell and every cup her very well. I always wondered about that, too. Kind of like with the Hooterville thing.
1: And you are correct, sir. Bug Tussle, Tennessee is the hometown of Jed Clampett and Ken.
2: Is it a real town?
1: That I didn't check.
2: Oh, okay.
1: There is a Bug Tussle, Kentucky, too.
2: Okay.
1: So I'll research it more.
2: All right. Well, I appreciate that. You know, Big Louise used to come in and do all that stuff for us. She's gotten kind of lazy. She's getting close to retirement age. And she travels a lot, too, and it's hard to get her in here to take care of all that for us, but maybe she'll come help if you ask her, if you call her, if you can get her. She's probably still asleep.
1: He's getting a slack as our sports director, Ike Scotch.
2: Ike, you know, he's eat up with the fame is what it is, all that attention he's been getting lately.
1: Steve Aldridge and I hosted the last day of last year on this program. It was a Friday, and Ike called and said his contract only called for 51 weeks out of the year.
2: Mm-hmm.
1: And he didn't come in that day. Yeah, stiffed us.
2: I'm not surprised. You know,
1: it's hard to get good help these days.
2: Head gets so big, you know. They get a little fame, celebrity. Forget where they came from. Oh, well.
1: Well, it's something about also he has a majority ownership of the network.
2: I think I saw him. Yeah, that helps. But I think I saw him on the Golden Globe thing. I didn't watch it last night, but a little repeat on the news. They were showing highlights of it. I could have sworn I saw him going in that red carpet, but I might have had it confused somebody else.
1: And if I hear one more thing about Desperate Housewives, I'm going to pull my hair out.
2: What about Brokeback Mountain? I'm a little sick about hearing about that one. You know, that brings up something else here. You know, success is always copied. And you take that idea along with the fact that the remakes of movies, they've always been popular. There's always remakes being made of something. The success of Brokeback Mountain, it could lead to remakes of some of our old favorites. You know, Brokeback Mountain's got a couple of gay cowboys in it, right?
1: Yeah.
2: And it won a Golden Globe for best drama, movie drama. Is there going to be a movie coming out like a sequel or a remake of Superman? And we're going to find out it wasn't Lois Lane he was after all? maybe Superman the Musical? Set in San Francisco?
1: You're very deep this morning. Deep thoughts about Petticoat Junction.
2: Going to have a remake of Indiana Jones instead of being an archaeologist, he'd be an interior designer. Or Arnold Schwarzenegger in a remake of that movie Shampoo. We call it The Permanator. I'm sorry.
1: Maybe you should head to Los Angeles after the show, Dennis.
2: We'll see.
1: Go to Hollywood and pitch those ideas.
2: Yeah, somebody told me I should go to Hollywood and said the walk would do me good. 1-800-572-TALK, 770-271-5755. 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Join us.

0: Never been to Sioux City?
1: Nope, never been there. I don't know why I would go there. Maybe in the summertime, I guess it might be nice.
0: Yeah, probably.
1: Probably some good fishing up there.
0: Isn't it one of those places where it's like two seasons? It always refers to like winter and the 4th of July. Isn't it? I know that some of those places up there are. But I guess Sioux City is what, Iowa?
1: Yes.
0: Yeah, it's probably not as severe as like North Dakota. Or
1: the fictitious Montana.
0: Yeah. Some people still think that place exists. 1-800-572-TALK-770-271-5755. Back to the phone here in Dallas, Georgia, and the Choo Choo Man. Hey, Choo.
2: Hello, Danny.
0: How are you, Choo?
2: I do pretty good.
0: I'm glad.
2: You know, Danny.
0: Yeah.
2: Sioux City would be sound like that'd be a good place to live.
0: I like the name of it.
2: I do too. And sound like a lot of fun being going on there.
0: Yeah.
2: But if I had to move to a special place,
0: yeah,
2: it'd be Hooterville, I believe.
0: I think you'd fit right in Hooterville.
2: You know, when I was working on the railroad, I didn't have one of those hand cars.
0: Yeah.
2: They gave me one with a motor on it.
0: Oh, really?
2: I kept trying to get them to give me one of them hand cars. I couldn't have got as much work done, but...
0: No, but you would have fun.
2: How much fun it'd be.
0: Yeah, you would have had fun, wouldn't you? You know, those things always... Those always fascinated me.
2: Those
0: hand cars, you know. Of course, it'd be nice if you knew the train schedule, I guess.
2: that would always help.
0: And those service trucks that they use, they got like a pickup with the train
2: wheels.
0: Yeah, the rail wheels on them, you know. Those always looked to me like it'd be fun just run up and down the tracks.
2: Well, I got to ride on a few of them.
0: Yeah.
2: You know.
0: Yeah, I bet you did.
2: In my time. But, of course, now, the welding trucks that we had, they come after I left there. They got them now to where they just put them on the rail and go wherever they want to go to work.
0: Uh-huh.
2: We just had a, what we called a motor car and a push car, little, buggy that pulled behind the motor car.
0: Uh-huh.
2: To haul our equipment on.
0: Yeah.
2: But, now they got big trucks.
0: Now, whenever they go out there, I guess they probably got, like, boom and all that stuff for moving stuff around instead of just manhandling things like they used to.
2: Huh? Oh, yeah, they got all kind of stuff now. I wouldn't even know how to act out there now.
0: Yeah, I bet.
2: And wouldn't know how to get where I wanted to go.
0: Uh-huh.
2: you don't operate on lineups. What we called a lineup was a schedule on the trains, you know.
0: Uh-huh.
2: And we'd get three lineups a day. And you don't do that no more.
0: What would y'all do whenever you're out there and you know that there's supposed to be a train coming along sometime or another? I mean, did y'all have like a set amount of time you were supposed to get the track?
2: The train dispatcher would give us so much time to work.
0: Uh-huh.
2: And when that time was up, we had to get off the track.
0: I mean, did you just... physically, how'd you do that? I mean, you just had to go down to where there was an intersection or something?
2: A road crossing.
0: Yeah, okay.
2: You go to a road crossing and get off.
0: Okay.
2: Know? And, of course, now most of the time, we'd go to a location, and we'd turn everything we had off right there. You
0: uh-huh.
2: know, you didn't have to be on a road crossing and turn that little motor car and push car off.
0: Yeah.
2: And we had all of our equipment on that. You know, like acetylene, oxygen tanks, and so forth.
0: Mm-hmm.
2: And we'd turn everything off, and then we'd have so much time. Like if he give us an hour, we'd work an hour and arrange to get off by that when that hour's up.
0: See? Well, I've always been fascinated by the railroad, and I would really love to go get involved with it for at least a couple of weeks. I think that'd be just a wonderful thing to do.
2: Yeah, but I think you ought to bring the pump cars back.
0: Yeah. I got to go, Chew. You take
2: right,
0: care.
2: Have a good one.
0: See you. Bye-bye. 1-800-572-TALK, the Fun Seekers Radio Network.

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1: All right, George, here we go. It is another day, a little get-together here. And because of technical reasons, that's why Lud is off again today. We've been talking some and expect, you know, maybe be able to work it to where we can get in and just have him come into Suwanee tomorrow and drive in from the hills. You know, those folks that move to the mountains, they kind of get, you stay in there, but maybe we can get him in here tomorrow. But he's doing fine. Just because of this whole technical switch that we're doing is the reason that George and I are in here again today. But we want you to be part of it. That's what this is all about. 1-800-572-TALK, 770-271-5755. We try not to get too much into little monologues between, from this end. It's more of a two-way conversation type program, as you well know, if you've been listening for any length of time at all. A couple of things we want to throw out at you and see what you think about. And kind of a fun thing to do. It's all kind of it's fantasy and can do whatever you want to with it, really, because it's your fantasy. If you could do anything at all, like in the ways of a job, for just a couple of weeks, or if you wanted to make it permanent, I mean, this is fine, too. It's your fantasy. What would it be? I mean, with me, I've always been fascinated by the railroad. I mean, I would love to be a part of the crew operating the train. To me, that would be just a wonderful thing to do for at least for a couple of weeks. Maybe they'll let me stay there. Who knows? I think a truck driver would be a great job to have for at least a couple of weeks. Or maybe if I could have a permanent thing, if I could physically do it, I would really like to be a very, very good punter in the NFL. I think that'd be the perfect job to have. A very, very good punter. You don't get a lot of notoriety, but if you're really good at it, you can work there and do that for a really long period of time. Take Ray Guy, for instance. And if you were to live in any other town or area than where you live right now, I mean, either real or fictional, where would it be? I mean, a lot of people, I think, would name Mayberry as the type of place that they'd like to live, at least for some period of time. Be part of the whole crew there, the whole regular crowd. Be another character in the town of Mayberry. Or maybe Hooterville. You know, from stations that just joined us in the first hour, we talked some about Hooterville and Petticoat Junction with the Shady Rest Hotel being outside of Hooterville. And that kind of gets off into a whole different topic. Maybe that'll be another topic for another day. Like, how do they do that? And why? Anyway, that's pretty much what we'd like to hear from you. If you could do any job for at least a couple of weeks. I mean, no physical limitations or anything. What would it be? And if you were to live in any other town or area, either real or fiction, what would it be? It could be like maybe something from a movie. Did you ever see a movie called Pleasantville? I highly recommend it. Great movie. With this guy William H. Macy in it, who I really like as an actor. And great movie. It has a small but very important part in there from, Don Knotts. I always think of him as Barney Fife, but Don Knotts had a very important part in that movie. And you just have to see it. Trust me, it's worth seeing. If you listen to this show and if you like this show, I think you'll really appreciate Pleasantville. But I think Pleasantville would be a nice place to visit, at least in the early part of the movie. But 1-800-572-TALK, 770-271-5755. A couple of people on hold, and you're going to enjoy hearing from them. And we have some other lines open also. If you're in the greater Atlanta calling area, it's 770 271-5755.
0: And we want to do a happy birthday shout-out to good old Ben Franklin today. If Ben had survived, he'd be 300 today.
1: Ben Franklin.
0: Well, he had a lot of jobs. I thought I had a lot of jobs.
1: Every time you turn around, there's something new that you hear or learn about Ben Franklin that he did. I mean, I wonder how the man had much time to do it. You know, he apparently was very good at playing glasses. You know, the musical glasses.
0: You must have saw the same thing Sunday morning.
1: You probably did. Yep. Yeah, it was Sunday morning. And I have seen this done. You know, there was a street act down in the French Quarter, New Orleans, one time, and it was a guy playing the glasses, and I just stood there mesmerized.
0: That's,
1: I mean,
0: weird.
1: This guy, because of the sounds that were getting out of those things. And a couple of weeks later, I saw this same guy on TV. I mean, I don't remember what it was. It was a national show, you know, like the Tonight Show or something. It was so strange because he was a street act out there. You know, that's the reason. Those street acts, you never know who they really are.
0: How do they do that?
1: Well, the guy explained to me that what he used was just plain old glasses. You'd go buy like at Walmart or something. And the key was, he said, making sure that your fingertips were always wet and you tuned them by the amount of water that was in them. And the way I guess just practice on rubbing the rims of the things. But he was playing classical music, you know. I mean, a bunch of notes at one time. It was fascinating to me. But anyway, that was another thing that Ben Franklin did. That old Ben, very talented guy, huh?
0: Well, that must be the guy's dream job, because I don't know anybody who grows up thinking, you know, one day I'd like to play glasses.
1: Yeah.
0: For a living.
1: I get the feeling he wasn't really making a big living off of it either. But, I mean, you don't see like a whole lot of record labels, you know. You know, if you go into the record store, it's not a big section there, you know, like
0: glassware.
1: Yeah, greatest glassware hits. 1-800-572-TALK. We'll try to find out whatever the topics were whenever we come back. I'm not sure what it was.
0: Sergeant Pepper's Lonely Glass Club.
1: Hmm. An interesting way to think about that, huh? More coming up. Stay with us.

0: You know, George, you were probably born in the wrong part of the country. You should have been born in Indiana.
1: Well, I have an Indiana connection.
0: Do you?
1: Yeah, mom's from Indiana.
0: Okay.
1: Kokomo.
0: Kokomo.
1: Kokomo, Indiana. Yep.
0: Do you know the Beach Boys? Never mind. 1-800-572-TALK.
1: Or after her time.
0: Yeah, I got you. Let's go to Science Hill, Kentucky, a great place to live. And sister. Hello, sister.
2: Hi.
0: Hi.
2: How are you?
0: We're doing fine. How about you?
2: Well, it's raining like cats and dogs.
0: Oh, really?
2: Barking and them meowing like you would not believe. It's
0: yeah.
2: just rained all night and raining all day.
0: It looks like the bottom's going to fall out here any minute.
2: Yeah, according to the weather map, your turn's coming big time. Well, I've got my atlas out, and I'm trying to find Bug Tussle in Kentucky, and it must be itty-bitty because I can't find it.
1: It's on the Tennessee border.
2: Well, that's a long stretch of land.
0: Yes,
2: here,
0: it is. There's an awful lot of Kentucky and Tennessee border, but it does narrow it down.
2: Oh, well, I'm just totally fascinated by that name.
0: Yeah.
2: Bug Tussle.
0: You got to wonder, like, we figured out where Science Hill came from, but Bug Tussle, that can't even be a misspelling.
2: I know.
1: It's actually because of bugs that
2: and they
1: invaded that
2: or
1: area.
0: And they have wrestling matches or...
2: Totally fascinated by that name. That is a cool name. I'd just love to go to New York City and they'd say, well, where are you from?
0: I'm from Bug Tussle. Bug Tussle, yeah.
2: Oh, my goodness. Okay, dream job. Now, you're assuming that we want to work.
0: Well, you know, you don't have to work. I mean, just the job itself is an awful lot of people who are employed that don't work, never worked a day in their lives.
2: You got a point there. Okay, I guess if I've sort of talked about this before, but I'd like to be the keeper of a lighthouse. I think that would be so cool.
0: Oh, yeah. Yeah, it would. I mean, you could live there and everything.
2: Yeah. See, you live up there, and then you just climb the steps. Of course, you have to get the Windex out pretty often and, you know, make sure that light's on so
0: that's
2: the poor ships don't hit the rocks and all that. But, you know, I just think that would be so cool.
0: And especially, you know, because I love the ocean anyway.
2: Yeah.
0: And that would be a cool job.
2: Yeah. And then my second choice would be... I'm like you. I would love to ride the railroad. I don't know how long, but I want to be the engineer. I want to be the guy out there in that engine room.
0: Me too.
2: Because I want to see it.
0: Me too.
2: Know?
0: I want to be up there at the front.
2: Before everybody else. And I want to. They've got this one cross country where they do all the scenic. You know, they go to the Colorados and, you know, the Rockies and all. And I just think that would be just so beautiful.
0: Yeah. Me too.
2: Yeah. So probably one trip would do it, but, you know, that would be fun.
0: Yeah, I think at least a couple of weeks.
2: Yeah. Yeah, it takes a couple of weeks to do it because they go all over.
0: Mm-hmm.
2: So that would be fun. Now, I thought you meant a real place.
0: It could be real or it could be, you know, a place like Mayberry or something.
2: I wanted to go to Mackinac Island because, you know, they don't allow cars up there and it's supposed to be really pretty.
0: Yeah, in Michigan?
2: Yeah.
0: Yeah, okay.
2: Yeah, but now that would only be strictly summertime. Well, I don't know if they're even able to stay out there because that, you know, it gets cold up there, bud.
0: Yeah. I mean, you're practically Canada anyway. I mean, practically in Canada anyway, aren't you?
2: Yeah.
0: Yeah.
2: Yeah. But, okay, Evening Shade. I always loved that show.
0: Oh, and good, yeah.
2: I think they had some wonderful characters. You know, in that show, and I think that would be you would not be dull. It just would not be dull at all.
0: I thought that was an outstanding TV show.
2: I really did.
0: And
2: it was just I don't know. You know, sometimes they just look out and get all the right people for the right characters.
0: Yeah, and they did.
2: I think that was one of those shows, and I hated to see it leave because it was good.
0: That little bitty skinny guy, he was like another Barney Fife.
2: Yeah. And, of course, you know, the one running around in his wagon and all that stuff. It seems like the South has these wonderful characters.
0: I agree.
2: And we like our crazy people. You know, we don't hide them. We just bring them out and say, here they are.
0: Yeah, we do. We kind
2: of. In wagons, you know. So, you know, that's great. I love that. And I guess I love the mountains. So, you know, the Ponderosa, that would be a cool place to live.
0: Very good.
2: Let Hop Sing fix me a big old steak, you know, right off the hoof. You know, that would be pretty cool, too. So that's my fantasy.
0: Hey, very good. I like it. I like all of them.
2: Well, I hope you guys don't get your little booties out in here and your slickers.
0: We are.
2: You know, it's going to rain on you.
0: Yeah, George looks real cute in his little booties and galoshes. Yeah, his galoshes. He got a little one of those little yellow raincoats with a yellow hat.
2: I always wanted one of those.
0: I never had one. I feel like my life has been a little bit, I've been deprived of something.
2: Yes, I know what you mean. I am thrilled to death that you guys are coming to Paul's Discount.
0: Oh, really? When? No, I'm just kidding.
2: You know when.
0: Yeah, April 21st.
2: Well, you know what they say about Paul's.
0: What do they say?
2: Well, if you can't find it at Paul's, you don't need it.
0: Write that down, George.
2: Yes.
0: That's what I hear.
2: That's what you hear.
0: I've heard that.
2: And you're on our side of the county.
0: Oh, good.
2: I
0: mean, I don't want to be on the other
2: side.
0: You're
2: about 10 minutes from where I live.
0: I wouldn't want to be on the other side of the county for nothing.
2: Yeah,
0: you know how those people are.
2: That's where all them. Oh, it's too crowded down there.
0: Those folks on the other side. I don't know.
2: Yeah. You get all them touristy folks.
0: And here I am getting in trouble. I have no idea what I'm talking about.
2: You're up here with the real people.
0: I just see us getting there on April. See, I heard what you said about my side of town. Well, I don't even know what I'm talking
2: we'll
0: about.
2: Well, we'll bring our guns and have a fight right after.
0: Okay. We'll have a shoot out at Paul's. You take care of yourself, sister.
2: You have a good day.
0: See you.
2: Bye.
0: Bye-bye. You end up telling what kind of trouble I started for myself. 1-800-572-TALK or 770-271-5755. Those are the telephone numbers, and most of the lines are wide open. We got one old sore head on hold. We'll come back to and talk to in a minute. George is here, and I'm Denny Ainsworth, Fun Seekers Radio Network.

0: where exactly is Winchester Cathedral located? Is that in London? Or?
1: It seems like it would be in London, yeah.
0: It should be, with the sound of it. I always thought like a little town in Ireland would be fun to live in for at least some period of time. I don't know why. Just maybe that little town where...
1: There's a lot of violence there?
0: Where John Wayne... well, Northern Ireland. Where John Wayne... ever what that town was and the Quiet Man. Seems like that'd be a fun place to live for a couple of weeks, maybe, or a month or two or longer. I don't know. 1-800-572-TALK or 770-271-5755. I'll go to the phone here. Winchester... Oh, man, that other line hung up. Oh, well, we'll go talk to the Bumpkin instead. Hey, Bump, how you doing?
2: Good morning.
0: How you doing?
2: Sorehead.
0: Yeah, well, Sorehead hung up. I don't know what happened. He was on line two.
2: Yeah. How you doing, Cousin Dave?
0: Doing all right, Bump. You okay?
2: I was going to agree with you about Pleasantville being...

0: loudspeaker and say, come let me show you.
1: Yeah.
0: And then go where I wanted to that night and spend the night.
1: And you could travel all over the country and not have to pay for it.
0: And I could see it all.
1: Yeah. It's a good idea.
0: You talking about Shady Grove, the movie, the show, Shady Acres.
1: Shady Rest Hotel.
0: Shady Rest. Yeah. No. With Burt Lancaster and.
1: Okay. I don't know.
0: Okay. What was that? Shady Rest, Shady Grove?
1: Yeah, I was talking about Shady Rest Hotel in Hooterville.
0: Well, that wouldn't be a bad place either now.
1: Yeah.
0: Because she has some good looking nieces.
1: And I bet the cooking is pretty good, too.
0: Bet so. But talking about Shady Grove or whatever the name of it was, and Mayberry.
1: Yeah.
0: I live in the...
1: Hang on a second, Bunk. I'll be right back. Yeah, got him up next to the break. We come back and talk to him. It's a shame about that old guy hanging up on line two, though. We had an old sore head on line two. I was really looking forward to talking to him, and he hung up. Mm-mm. And imagine, Bumpkin thinking I was talking about him. Mm-mm-mm. How could he ever think something like that? 1-800-572-8255. In the Greater Atlanta calling area, 770-271-5755. Any job that you could do for at least a couple of weeks, and it doesn't matter about any kind of limitations, there are none, except your imagination, what would it be? Lighthouse keeper is not a bad idea. Stay with us, more coming up, Fun Seekers Radio Network. By the time I get to Galveston,
2: I get to Phoenix, she'll be rising.
3: Now, Phoenix is a nice town. I've been through there. Nice and warm all the time. I guess it gets kind of cold at night, but that's a beautiful, beautiful place.
1: I've never been there. I've been through Arizona, but it was the northern part. Northern part, Flagstaff and up through that area. And flown over it, but I didn't count.
3: Going back to Bug Tussle for Sister, it can't be a really small community because I've got their 5-day forecast here off the internet.
1: Wow, if they're a small community, they couldn't have 5 days. Is that what you meant?
3: I'll have you explain that later. But if you're listening, Sister, the latitude is 36.65 north. The longitude is 88.74 west.
1: Oh, good. So she can find it now.
3: Yeah.
1: Yeah, all right.
3: And
1: we're
3: it's
1: good.
3: Named for their doodle bug population.
1: Ah.
3: I don't know what a doodle bug
1: is.
3: So
1: they got a whole bunch of doodle bugs.
3: Yeah. What's a doodle bug?
1: Oh, man, you get out there with a little straw thing. Bump can tell you. Hey, Bump.
0: Yes, sir.
1: He don't know what a doodle bug is.
0: He's a Southern Yankee.
1: Well, he was born in Atlanta, man. He's not,
0: I know
1: you
0: it.
1: Know.
0: Now, he's a
3: you
0: true,
3: guys leave my heritage alone.
1: Well, I mean, it ain't our fault where you were born.
0: He's a true Southern Yankee.
1: Yeah, doodle bugs. That's part of you missed your on a really important part of your childhood there, George.
3: Are they kind of like in Orlando when I was growing up? We had love bugs.
1: No. Love bugs are meant to spider on your windshield.
3: They're meant to?
1: Yeah, that's what their purpose in life is.
0: Y'all know I heard the other day that love bug life expectancy was about 5 minutes.
1: Is it?
0: And each one, each female that dies on the ground has 500 eggs.
1: In 5 minutes? Whoa.
0: You ever seen one love bug without two?
1: No. No, I guess that's why they call them that.
0: Absolutely.
1: Yeah.
0: But anyhow, I want to ask you a question. I know anybody but no hole didn't hear it. But who was the comedian on the tape?
1: Oh, the thing that ran during the bottom of the hour?
0: Yeah.
1: It was Ron White, wasn't it? I knew who it was, George?
3: Yes, sir.
1: Yeah, Ron White, guy, part of that
3: blue collar
1: tour thing that Jeff Foxworthy does.
0: Okay.
1: He's a
0: character now. I've never heard that before.
1: He's funny. He's the one that usually stands up and looks like he's about half looped every time he's on stage. And he might be. I don't know him personally. But he's always got a drink in his hand or at least something in his hand.
0: But when the next time you have George over your house, share him under the house and show him what a doodle bug is.
1: Yeah. We'll get him out in the yard. Yeah, go get him a little piece of straw or something, and use it.
0: Doodle out a doodle bug.
1: Yeah.
0: Bug Tussle, that's a good name on it.
1: I like that name.
0: But anyhow, to get back to the Winchester, we a combination of Shady Acres and our

0: whatever the Burt Lancaster was.
1: Uh-huh.
0: I mean Burt Reynolds movie or thing.
1: Yeah, Evening
0: was.
1: Shade.
0: And Mayberry Evening Shade.
1: Yeah, okay.
0: Evening Shade and Mayberry tied together.
1: See, we need to do a remote from Winchester, don't we?
0: Yeah, we do.
1: We need to work that out sometime because it sounded like we'd fit right in there.
0: Well, what we really need to do is get it down at the strawberry patch, you know.
1: Yeah.
0: And we could do the bugs.
1: You got
0: and pick strawberries.
1: You got a power cord out there?
0: I got an electric line cord. If I have to, I'll run it 3 miles down the road.
1: All right. Get some phone lines out there?
0: Yeah, you got a phone line.
1: Okay,
0: I'll be
1: we'll
0: glad
1: do
0: for y'all to tie it up.
1: You know, we've done a remote from we've done one from a guy's bathroom one time.
2: Really?
1: And, yeah, we really did. I mean, people would drive by out in front and look in through the bathroom window. We had a couple of concrete blocks out there. You can look up through the window. As a matter of fact, there's a cover of one of those books. Is him sitting in a bathtub, and it was
0: right
1: in that very same bathroom.
0: Okay.
2: Whose idea was that?
1: There's a guy. This guy Steve Stinchcomb, in Fayetteville, Georgia. He had remodeled his bathroom. He was really proud of it, and he set it up for us. So we went and did a remote from there.
0: How about that? Bless your pee picking heart.
1: Yeah.
0: Oh, so is you.
1: No, he hung up, remember?
0: Yeah. Okay. All right. Well, I guess I'll let y'all go. The only thing we're missing down here, we're missing the man with the little red wagon. We got plenty of crazies. We just ain't got
1: yeah
0: the little red wagon.
1: Well, he might show up before it's over with.
0: We'll just bring a wagon and everybody won't play with it.
1: That's right.
0: Y'all have a good one, man.
1: See you, Bob.
0: Bye-bye.
1: Bye-bye. You know, he's like everybody's uncle, Bumpkin is. Or he ought to be. 1-800-572-TALK, and he'd have to be their favorite uncle.
2: Oh, by the way, in my research, there's a Bug Tussle, Oklahoma, as well.
1: Wow, there's more than we thought.
2: So there's three that we know of right now.
1: And we know of, and Bug Tussle, Tennessee really is a town. Bug Tussle, Kentucky really is.
2: It's near Highway 87.
1: Really?
2: Yeah.
1: Oh, well, that's where it is. Oh, of course, I don't know where that is.
2: Near Tennessee, the border.
1: Bug Tussle, Oklahoma. We'll have to see if there's any more Bug Tussles. Like, maybe we could do a tour of Bug Tussles of America. Bug Tussle
2: probably,
1: tour, 2006.
2: We've never been done before.
1: No. Yeah, at least we could claim fame to something, couldn't we?
2: Okay, we got a minute here, Denny. So what towns have you lived in?
1: Let's see, very few. Is it Pearl?
2: That's where you were born?
1: No.
2: Start with where you were born.
1: Laurel, Mississippi.
2: And Hardy Hinchin.
1: But that's right. But I lived outside of it, so really I lived in Shady Grove.
2: Shady Grove, okay.
1: And then for a short period of time in Pearl, Mississippi, which is outside of Jackson.
2: Isn't that where Janis Joplin's from?
1: No, she's from Texas.
2: Well, that's right.
1: Yeah.
2: Texas.
1: They called her Pearl, I think, didn't they? But where else did I live? Well, I lived in Goche for a while.
2: I beg your pardon?
1: Goche. If you lived in Goche, you'd be home by now. That's what the sign said as you pulled into Goche. Spelled kind of like Gaudier.
2: Oh, okay.
1: But it's Goche. Lived in, where else did I live? Norcross, Georgia. Lived there for a while.
2: And when you went to college, you
1: Lawrenceville,
2: were in
1: Georgia. Oh, I lived in Hattiesburg, Mississippi, yeah. But that's about it, I guess. I didn't really live in a lot of places.
2: Well, I was born in Atlanta. I'm a true Southerner.
1: Uh-huh.
2: Then I moved to Kansas City for 2 years in my youth, then 6 years in Orlando, then back to Atlanta and finished high school, then some college in Santa Maria, California, where the
1: yeah
2: Michael Jackson trial was. My dad lives out there. Lived in Kansas City for almost a year, then in Louisville, Kentucky for almost a year, and been back in Atlanta for a long time. Did live a little bit in Carrollton, Georgia. Now I live in Duluth, Georgia, now known as the most unpatriotic town in America.
1: That's what they say, according to that little poor little girl who painted a flag.
2: In the cul-de-sac.
1: Yeah, but then...
2: Boy.
1: Yeah, we got into that some yesterday. Oh, I still haven't, shown you my dancing cell phone yet, have I? I need to do that before the show's over. Of course, that's the thing. I guess I can just show you during the break. I can have you dial it sometime. We can describe the action, as it dances.
2: Yes.
1: It really does dance. And, the thing has a little jetpack on it, too. Little rocket engines on the bottom of it. You can put it on your back and just fly around the room. really gets a lot of really fun at parties. 1-800-572-TALK-0770-271-5755. We've got to take a break, but, you know, I'm joking about that cell phone flying around the room, but I was reading just this morning about some alarm clocks that had been invented for people who were really hard to wake up, and there's one of them that they claim this is real, that it'll jump off of the nightstand and goes up under the bed and keeps going off. If you push the snooze button, it'll jump off the nightstand, go up under the bed and keep making noises until you get up and crawl up under there and get it. Now, I didn't make that up. They claim that that's real, but it's not on the market yet. So watch the clock sections of your store near you and see if you find one of those and let me know. 1-800-572-TALK-0770-271-5755. And I guess we might as well just say open lines for the rest of the show because it's pretty much dead right now. But we are looking for what would you like to do for a job for at least a couple of weeks, no matter what it is. And where would you like to live for, you know, forever or for just a short period of time? A real town or a make-believe one? I think evening shade is starting to be one of my top of my list right now, either that or Mayberry. 1-800-572-TALK-0770-271-5755. He's George, I'm Denny Ainsworth, and this is the Fun Seekers Radio Network.

0: boy. Lonesome Town. It sounds like a depressing place, doesn't it? That's probably where they have Heartbreak Hotel, ain't it? What's the name of the street that Heartbreak Hotel is on? Down the end of Lonely Street? Is that where it is?
1: Oh, I'd have to think. It's too early in the morning to think. By the way, I have the five-day forecast for Bug Tussle, Kentucky.
0: Yeah?
1: Today. Today calls for rain.
0: Yeah.
1: High of 55 and a low of 30.
0: Mm.
1: Tomorrow, breezy.
0: Mm-hmm.
1: High of 43 and a low of 32. That's your two-day forecast for Bug Tussle, Kentucky.
0: Yeah, it is a small town. They don't get a five-day forecast. They only have two. I need to go to Bug Tussle. You know, we'll be up in the neighborhood anyway. It's bound to be somewhere that, well, I can't say that because, like Sister brought out, there's a really long stretch of border between Kentucky and Tennessee, so we don't know exactly where it is yet. Well,
1: we
0: do because we know that, but
1: 36.65
0: north. I don't have my map out with the coordinates on it, so.
1: 84.874 west.
0: Well,
1: near Highway 87.
0: You know, as the day goes on, we're liable to find out more about Bug Tussle than we ever even cared to know. But we'll find out.
1: Population coming next.
0: I got a thing here for you about a newspaper item, George. Says here, this is an article in, I guess, yesterday's newspaper, but there's a picture from the Jacksonville, North Carolina Daily News. So this must be that part of North Carolina, what this is about. But a hitchhiker named Stinky needs a ride from North Carolina to Florida and needs it in a hurry. The Possumwood Acres Wildlife Center in Onslow County, North Carolina, has been caring for the juvenile brown pelican since he was found starving and injured. You get that part right? A brown pelican? He was found starving and injured on a Surf City beach in December. He was just 4 months old at that time, but now he's got an 8-foot wingspan and he smells like stinky fish. And the Pelican Harbor Seabird Station in Miami has agreed to take him and prepare him for life in the wild. But here's the problem now. Possumwood Wildlife Rehabilitator Tony O'Neill said that the operation that goes on there just can't afford to transport the pelican. So what they need now is a free flight. So, you know, we hadn't heard anything from Jim from Rome yet. Maybe one of his pilot buddies could help out here and offer a free flight for this brown pelican, because that'd be the optimum solution to ensure that Stinky is fed the way he needs to be during travel and to limit stress. And that's the way I like to be when I travel. I like to be fed and cared for properly.
1: Really, somebody out there could make this a happy ending.
0: Yeah, I suppose so.
1: Or beginning, a new beginning for
0: the
1: pelican.
0: If you don't mind, have a stinky old pelican in the airplane, will you? What a strange request. They're actually asking for somebody to go volunteer airplane time to take this pelican to give him a map and show him Florida's that way. Fly, bird. I mean, why should he get special treatment? Oh, never mind. I know because he's been in captivity and he doesn't know where Florida is yet.
1: You think PETA would come up with a plane flight for
0: the
1: guy?
0: Yeah, where are they whenever you got a pelican in danger? I'm complaining about something else. Complaining about hamburgers.
1: Shark fins.
0: Yeah, all that stuff.
1: Shark fins. They're big.
0: Boom, boom,
1: we can make a lot of money if we could kill some sharks, Denny, boom, and get their fins.
0: Boom, boom.
1: And I swear.
0: Is there still a big market for shark teeth, too?
1: I don't know about the teeth. I saw a report on the fins.
0: Mm-hmm.
1: That's the hot item now.
0: What's so special about them?
1: I think they make soup out of it.
0: Shark fin soup.
1: Yeah.
0: Don't tell me. The Japanese want it, right?
1: I heard like $1,000 a fin.
0: Come on, really?
1: Yeah.
0: Don't tell me if there's people that go there cutting fins off sharks and putting them back in the water, are they?
1: I don't think so.
0: As if they cut one off, you'll swim around in circles. No, I know. It sounds cool.
1: That's cause for PETA to be really upset.
0: Yeah, I probably did upset somebody. I'm sorry. I didn't really mean it. Eat the shark, the whole thing. 1-800-572-TALK is great on the grill. A little lemon juice, butter,
1: to
0: capers.
1: Waste the shark.
0: Keep it kind of, you know, keep pouring that over it while you're cooking it. Wonderful. 1-800-572-TALK or 770-271-5755. You're back to the phone here in just a moment.

0: I would say that the ocean is no place for a squirrel. And for those who are uninitiated by SpongeBob SquarePants, that is Sandy Cheeks, a squirrel living at the bottom of the ocean. Yes, I know it is a weird concept.
1: It's a nice town. Friendly town.
0: Nice place to visit. A little except wet.
1: For, except for plankton.
0: It's kind of wet. 1-800-572-TALK. Go quickly to the phone here before I run out of time at the top of the hour. And here's Jim Krupp. Hello there, JC.
2: Hey, man, how you doing?
0: Doing all right. Good to hear from you.
2: All right. You made a remark at the beginning of this show. It's always intrigued me. You said you changed telephone call, got you in broadcasting. I have always been a firm believer in the adage that it's the setting of the sails and not the wind that determines the wrecking of a ship.
0: Mm-hmm.
2: Or I am the captain of my fate, I am the master of
0: right.
2: my soul.
0: Yeah, yeah.
2: That sort of thing.
0: Mm-hmm.
2: But so many times, that is not true of all people.
0: Right.
2: For instance, Gary Cooper. He went to Hollywood because he heard they was paying $10 for people to fall off a horse.
0: Hey, sounds like pretty good motivation to me.
2: Aldo Ray had no intention of getting in movies. He just scared a friend to an audition one day.
0: And the rest is, they say, is history.
2: Yeah. I would have never been in Atlanta if I hadn't took a case of cigarettes and found at a poker game, and they turned out to be stolen from a local warehouse.
0: That sounds like that could be a good story.
2: That's what's called getting out of Dodge.
0: Yes, it is.
2: They tried me for receiving stolen property and uh-huh. did year and a day's probation.
0: Oh, man.
2: So I got out of Dodge.
0: Yeah, good for you.
2: Yeah. I'd never met my wife. I hadn't laid out of work one day.
0: Really? Yeah. Yeah.
2: I was living in a boarding house and laid out of work one day, and the landlady's ex-daughter-in-law came in, and the rest was history.
0: Yeah. That's interesting. You think... Hey, listen, I got a break coming up here. You got more or what?
2: Yeah, I'm talking all day.
0: But yeah, it's wide open, you know. I'm going to put you on hold. We don't normally do this. I'm going to do it anyway, okay?
2: All right.
0: Hang on. We're making up our own rules as we go on. We're going to start the hour off, but we'll reset it and start everything over and just kind of pretend we just started a brand new conversation. 1-800-572-TALK or 770-271-5755. George is here. I'm Denny Ainsworth, and we will continue with a couple of topics we have and maybe even kind of alter it. I think we're going to use Jim as a setup for maybe even kind of taking a different direction here in the final hour of the program. Stay with us. More coming up. Fun Seekers Radio Network.

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1: All right, George, here we go. It is another hour of Fun Seekers Radio Network, and having a good time this morning. And the second day of our technical change is the reason that Lud is not here today. I think he's going to come visit us in Suwanee maybe tomorrow. And then hopefully by Thursday, everything that we're supposed to be finishing for this switchover for this satellite thing will be taken care of, we hope. Keep the old fingers crossed. But a couple of things we're talking about today, and we'll continue with that and get pretty loose also. We've got some folks on hold and try to get back to here real quick. But we started off talking about, well, you know, there's things that we do in life for a job, and sometimes it's, you know, what we planned on doing. Sometimes it just kind of happens. Well, what I'd like to know from you, like, did you do what you wanted to do? That you thought you would do for a profession. But we're also mainly looking for what would you like to do, even for just a couple of weeks. And this is fantasy here, so anything you think of that you would like to do, I mean, no physical limitations or anything like that, do for a couple of weeks. I think a train engineer would be a really neat thing to do for me for a couple of weeks at least. And we had some really good suggestions. Like, I thought a lighthouse keeper would be a great thing to do for a while, too. That was one of the suggestions from a listener. And if you lived in any other town or area besides where you are now, what would it be? And I mean, like, either real or a fictional place, like Evening Shade. Remember from the TV show Evening Shade? That's come up, and that's become pretty much the top of my list. Or Mayberry. Or would you want to live, like, in, say, a real place, like, say, Fort Lauderdale? What do you think? 1-800-572-TALK or 770-271-5755. And on the part of this topic about what would you like to do for a couple of weeks as a job, started off, you know, earlier this morning mentioning about the radio thing kind of came on. I could have just as easily been, you know, ended up at least for a part of the time being a draftsman early on in my life. But that ain't the way it worked out. I mean, I went to school for that and everything, but the next thing I know, here I am, what, 30-something years later and doing this radio thing. And we got Jim Clip with us, and Jim, we did something. We broke our own rule, and it was my fault because I put you up real close to the top of the hour break, but you kind of intrigued me with this whole thing about fate and how much control do we have over what we did anyway.
2: Well,
1: a lot of things can come into play there.
2: We could all resist those little things, those little winds that blow us off course.
1: Uh-huh.
2: We could all resist them. There are many people that do, and we'd be in a sad position if it weren't for people that resisted them.
1: Well, that's true.
2: But there'd be no doctors, no scientists, no teachers, or whatever.
1: Because of people resisting the easy way all the time.
2: The opportunity for development comes along in our lives.
1: Mm-hmm.
2: Now, take Miss Rowan of Harry Potter fame.
1: Yeah.
2: She started writing to pass the time off while she was a welfare mother.
1: Really? Boy, talk about a big change there, huh?
2: Yeah. I mean, you know, lots and lots of things happen like that.
1: I mean, she's like quite literally a billionaire now. I think I heard that she's like reached that status, hasn't she?
2: I know one night on the trivia board they were playing things you would not say to the Queen.
1: Yeah.
2: One of them was, well, how do you feel now that you're the second richest woman in England?
1: Yeah, not a good thing to say to the Queen, no.
2: The other one I come up with was, well, tell me about those great daughter-in-laws, I guess.
1: Yeah, not a good thing to speak to ask the Queen, no.
2: there's several other things I could mention about me. I would not have gotten into the real estate business had it not been for the fact that I had a car stolen from work one night.
1: Now, that's odd, isn't it?
2: My car was stolen. It wound up in the parking lot of some apartments ran by a real estate broker.
1: Mm-hmm.
2: And I got acquainted with him. He taught me how to get my license, and the rest is history.
1: It's funny how things work out. You know, really.
2: After that, I'd probably still been a shipping clerk.
1: There you go. You never know, do you?
2: No, you never know.
1: That's funny.
2: It's interesting, but, it can lead you up into bad things, too.
1: That's true. I mean, sometimes it ain't going to work out good. You might end up at the penitentiary.
2: people.
1: Well, I thought it was a good idea.
2: I've read about people going for a ride with a friend, found out the friend was driving a stolen car, and
1: get them
2: all in trouble and that sort of thing.
1: Yeah, it can bounce in another direction, too.
2: Oh, yes, you can. Very, very easily.
1: Listen, I got to go, Jim. You take care and have a good day, okay?
2: Yeah, be sweet.
1: Take care. We'll see you.
2: Bye-bye.
1: 1-800-572-TALK, 770-271-5755. Those are the telephone numbers, and we'll continue what we got on the board here now and make it just about anything else that's on your mind, too. George is here, and I'm Denny Ainsworth, and this is the Fun Seekers Radio Network.

0: You know, I've wondered if is Cincinnati really a part of Ohio, or is it just more northern Kentucky? 1-800-572-TALK or 770-271-5755. To LaGrange, George, and here she is, MC Misconduct. Hold there, ma'am.
1: Okay. Hey. George has missed out because I spent many, many hours in my father's garage, which had sand in the floor, with a straw, looking at those little mounds and singing, "Doodlebug, doodlebug, come out, wherever you are." And I never did find one.
0: He didn't? You know, I don't think I ever found one either.
1: Oh, no, wasn't that good little mouse?
0: I stuck a straw down in many of those holes, but I don't know if I ever came up with one or not.
1: Okay, I told George we need to go to the Canary Islands.
0: Ooh.
1: Everyone tells me, I have no idea where that's located.
2: It's near Morocco.
1: Okay, but everyone tells me that it has the same climate and weather year-round.
2: I could go for that.
0: Yeah.
1: Yeah, George and I could be beach bums and just surf and live in a hut.
0: I could see y'all out there on the beach just kind of kicking around, you know.
1: That's right.
0: Living
1: in a little, we ain't worth killing anyway.
0: A grass-covered shack, you know.
1: Oh, and my buddy, Mr. Tom Mann, you know, that passed away just last year.
0: Right.
1: I always envied his job.
0: Mm-hmm.
1: Fishing guide, his own television show.
0: And his own
1: company.
0: And I
1: knew as much as he did, and nobody would hire me.
0: And, you know, I guess, you know, how did he get started with that whole artificial bait thing? Was that
1: you
0: just
1: had
0: something?
1: The book, dear. It was
0: I know, but
1: like a fish.
0: But I read it, like, what, 6 years ago?
1: Mm-hmm. Well, I have it. He sent my own copy, and he autographed it to me and said to my... To my longtime friend, Nancy, you are our keeper.
0: Yeah, good.
1: And I go back and read some of it lots of times. It's got some funny chapters in there.
0: And it's one of the, you know, one of the most successful bait companies in the world.
1: Oh, yes. Uh-huh. Mm-hmm. Well, now, that let's see. And Eufaula, where he was from.
0: Yeah.
1: That is a beautiful town.
0: Mm-hmm. It is.
1: You've got the old colonial homes and things. Everything's completely restored. They've got the little sidewalks and everything. And downtown, you can walk and see the antique shops and got little cafes on the corner and things. It's just like a regular little old town.
0: And the thing is, you know, like the main north-south, you know, path like for going between Atlanta and Florida Panhandle over in that area, you go right through the middle of it. I mean, right through the middle of town.
1: Mm-hmm.
0: Yeah.
1: And have you ever been in that museum down there?
0: No, I haven't.
1: Oh, it's just wonderful. But I think I'd like to live there.
0: Yeah, I think it's a good choice.
1: If I had my choice.
0: Yeah.
1: And you know what? I would have fit, when you're talking about these make-believe things,
0: mm-hmm.
1: I would have fit right in with the Golden Girls.
0: You know, you would have.
1: Yes, and I
0: can almost see you sitting there at that kitchen table.
1: No, that wasn't what I was talking about. I wanted to go to the Rusty Anchor with Blanche.
0: Yeah, but y'all were making plans at that table. I can see you sitting around it.
1: We went to MGM Studios, and there is the fake facade.
0: Yeah, I've seen that. Yep, I have.
1: And when we rode by there looking at that, I felt like I could have gone up there, rang the doorbell, and everybody would have met me at the door.
0: It's kind of eerie how realistic that thing looks, and it's strange knowing on the other side of that's just nothing but open air and two-by-fours.
1: Mm-hmm. And, you keep talking about Evening Shade.
0: Yeah.
1: With Burt Reynolds.
0: Yeah.
1: Now, for as many years that I was in lust over him.
0: Uh-huh.
1: And now we've gotten too old to do anything about it. But I never saw one episode of that. Not one.
0: Oh, that's a shame. You missed that. Maybe that thing could be made available for to buy one of these days. If it does come open, you need to get it. Cause I know you'll love it.
1: And remake of that movie, The Longest Yard?
0: Yeah.
1: That guy ain't Burt Reynolds.
0: No, not even
1: this
0: close.
1: This is pitiful.
0: No, it was really disappointed me a lot. And of course, I didn't really expect for it to be as good as the first one.
1: That was a great movie.
0: Yeah, they turned it into something less than good.
1: Mm-hmm. And the other thing, did you ever see the Twilight Zone episode with Dane Clark, where he was such a distraught in his job and everything, and he'd get on a train and he'd fall asleep? The conductor would say, Abbeville.
0: I don't remember that one. George nodding his
1: and
0: head.
1: And it was an old town with a bandstand and little barefooted boys with fishing poles running around. And he finally, the third time it happened, jumped off for Abbeville.
0: Okay.
1: And that's like, you know, you're dreaming about something that you'd like to go to.
0: Yeah, I'll watch for that one.
1: It's a great one. And Dick Van Dyke?
0: Yeah.
1: Boy, if you could have put me there.
0: Mm-hmm.
1: I could have written a comedy skit with Buddy and Sally and Dick. That was just wonderful.
0: That was a good one.
1: But I never heard the name of the town they lived in, and I don't think
0: New Rochelle.
2: New Rochelle, yeah.
0: New Rochelle.
1: Oh, there
0: York.
1: You go.
0: Yeah.
1: Well, see, I'm losing it.
0: No, you're not. That's just one of those bits of information you really didn't need to retain.
1: Well, I think I've seen every episode there ever was of it and didn't
0: yeah,
1: remember that.
0: That's it.
1: Okay, well, that's all I got today. Oh, wait a minute now.
0: Yeah, real quick.
1: No.
0: Okay.
1: I would have fit right in on Cheers.
0: Yes, you would.
1: Everybody
0: knows your name. Everybody know your name.
1: Bye-bye.
0: Bye-bye. Yeah, she would have fit in there. 1-800-572-TALK or 770-271-5755. Fun Secrets Radio Network.

0: What was that one in the middle? 1-800-572-TALK.
1: An absolute recording miracle.
0: 770-271-5755. I don't know why. Did he ever do that song live? I wonder. Man, I was the only one in the world he ever remembered all that.
1: No.
0: And spit it out.
1: I can't even remember any song.
0: Oh. That's just amazing to me. You ever got through it and got recorded, much less actually could do that live. I guess he probably did. But how would you know if he was wrong? 1-800-572-TALK.
2: I need to go back and do that Oklahoma.
0: Missed out on a couple of those Oklahoma towns. 770-271-5755. That's the number if you're in the Greater Atlanta calling area. Actually, anywhere that you're listening to us, if you're on a cell phone, because usually you get that free long distance anyway. So that would work, too. Right now, back to the phones. We go to A.J. Fortune, residing right behind that flashing light on line 4. Hello there, A.J.
3: Imagine that, following misconduct.
0: Yeah.
3: Oh, boy.
0: Peas in a pod.
3: Oh, man. Well, I got bad news for Officer Rick.
0: No, what happened?
3: Well, Nancy's already got that chauffeur job.
0: Yeah, I bet she'd give it up for a couple of weeks.
3: I don't know.
0: Yeah, I bet she would.
3: She kind of likes that, I think. And I got bad news for George, too. So
0: what'd
3: much for his global warming theory. In December, we had like over twice as many days below freezing as we've had in the last 30-something years.
0: Yep, I know. George's been reading all those liberal newspapers.
1: I don't believe that.
0: See?
3: It's fact, George. Normally they have 8 days, and we had like 16 or something this year. So.
0: Yeah, I'm with you on that one, AJ. I don't believe it either.
3: Bless his heart. It's just one of them things.
1: You're trusting a meteorologist with those facts?
0: Who are you trusting?
3: He's trusting his dead reckoning.
0: Yeah, he's got his left knee, you know, acts up every once in a while. He kind of goes by it.
3: The key in dead reckoning is dead.
0: That's true. What's going on with you, AJ, before we run out of time?
3: I'm just knocking around today, trying to put together a job, stop by an old buddy's house and fix the kitchen faucet, and he paid me with a fifth of that there, muscadine brandy he makes.
0: Ah, yeah, brandy they call it. Clear, too, I bet, isn't it?
3: Clear as water.
0: Yeah.
3: You can run your car on it.
0: It kind of comes out like one drop at a time.
3: No, his comes out in a stream when he makes it.
0: Oh, my goodness.
3: But, you're up against the bottom. I was going to tell you all the places I live. But.
0: Well, go ahead.
3: All right.
0: Is that many of them? I'll stick you on. Hang on, okay? I'll come back. I mean, we already broke the rules one time. I'll break it again. I mean, that's the problem about rules. You do break one, you might as well break it on from now on out, right? 1-800-572-TALK 770-271-5755. So that is our rule. Break it if we want to, right? Got a couple of dumb criminal stories, too, that we got to throw out at you before the show's over, if we remember to do it. He's George. I'm Denny Ainsworth, Fun Seekers Radio Network.

0: 1-800-572-TALK, 770-271-5755. Doraville is right down the road from where we are, right just a few miles.
1: It's changed. It's not a sleepy little town anymore.
0: Not even close. Matter of fact, I don't think English is accepted anymore. Well, back to the phone here. When we last spoke with AJ, he was about to tell us of all the towns he's been run out of. Hello, AJ. All right.
2: Yeah,
0: I bet you always kind of seem like kind of a gypsy type guy to me anyway. I bet you've been all over the place.
2: Well, sort of. Let's see. Started out the first 2 years in Cheyenne, Wyoming.
0: Cheyenne. I've never known anybody that lived in Cheyenne.
2: Yeah, and Ludlow never even thought it existed. I was born there. Then we moved to, when my dad got home from Korea, we moved to southwest Nebraska.
0: Yeah.
2: And he bought a little farm down the river from my granddad, and we like to starve to death for a year and a half. So then we moved to Denver, and he got a job soldering parts together for the Titan missile project.
0: Okay.
2: And worked his way up through that, and we got transferred to Orlando. That was when I was about 15.
0: Okay.
2: Then I lived in Orlando, and then north of Orlando, up by Ocala. A few years here, a few years there. Then over to D-Land to school. Then back to Leesburg, Florida, which is between Orlando and Ocala. And then I moved to Buckhead in Atlanta, Georgia.
0: Yeah.
2: And I lived there a few years and then moved out to Dunwoody, and they just kept running me out of town.
0: Yeah.
2: Until moved to Alpharetta and then finally landed up here in beautiful Ducktown, Georgia.
0: Nothing like Ducktown.
2: It's a wonderful place. Historic Ducktown. And it's on the map. If you ever look at the Georgia map, about 7 miles west of Cumming, there's a little dot about the size of an ink pen if you just spun it around.
0: It is on a map, and I've been through Ducktown many times.
2: Well, anyhow, it's a beautiful place.
0: So how many of those towns you named have warrants still out of?
2: Let's just say don't go in the post office and look.
0: I got you. Now, where do you think that if you was to live anywhere, where do you think it would be? Even if it's a fictional place, would you pick out like say Evening Shade or Hooterville or Mayberry for any place you'd want to live for a couple of, I mean, any period of time?
2: Mayberry'd be fun. That's a good one.
0: Yeah, I think it would be.
2: I'm too old for Hooterville.
0: Are you?
2: All right. That might have been fun in my younger years.
0: Okay. It is a happening place, you know, that old drunker store. Boy, I tell you, it's kind of wild around that pot-bellied stove.
2: I'm telling you what. All right. Well, I just wanted to run them down for you.
0: All right. We'll see you, AJ.
2: All right. We'll be talking to you.
0: Take care. Bye-bye. 1-800-572-TALK, 770-271-5755. And I'm going to go to the outskirts of Rome, Georgia, here in a moment. But I got to take a break here in just a sec. I got to tell you this. Here's a robber who had apparently had a fear of public speaking. You got that? He didn't like to speak in public or had a problem with it or whatever. But he composed a 2-page hold-up letter and presented it to the teller at a bank in Des Moines, Iowa. The teller looked over the letter, told the robber that although she knew it was a hold-up, she was having a hard time understanding the writing. She asked if she could get another teller to help her decipher the letter. One of the details the teller had trouble with was the fact the note demanded $19 trillion. That's with a T, $19 trillion. That, she told the robber, would be impossible as the bank didn't have that much cash in the vault. The robber agreed to allow the teller to gain the assistance of another teller to help with the letter. When the other teller arrived, the robber said he realized that the letter was a little convoluted, although it had taken him 2 weeks to write it, and that they should take their time reading it. He told him he'd wait outside while they read the letter and have a cigarette, so as he didn't want to violate the bank policy by smoking inside the lobby.
1: Oh, no. He wouldn't want to do that.
0: No, he wouldn't want to break the law, right? And on his way out, he mentioned that if he wasn't finished with his smoke by the time they bagged up the $19 trillion, they could just bring it out to him.
1: Of course.
0: The manager of the bank and the tellers agreed the man was probably harmless, but he had threatened to rob the bank after all, so they alerted the police. In order to stall the man, a security guard went outside to tell him that his demands were being considered. Police showed up a little while after that and placed the man under arrest without incident. The only comment the robber had was, "I guess they denied my robbery request. They probably couldn't come up with a $19 trillion. I would have settled for $100 million. I guess his heart was in the right place.
1: We're getting the money together for you. Just hold on a second.
0: Just a tad ambitious. Even with his hold-up note, 2 pages. Whatever happened to just, you know, straight to the point, give me all your money. 1-800-572-TALK or 770-271-5755. Whatever's on your mind, what we'll talk about for the remainder of the program today.
3: Pull over.

0: over four.
1: Ossifer.
0: When I first rolled down the window.
1: Hard to say when you're sober. 1-800-572-TALK 770-271-5755. Back to the phone here now. And we told you before, we have from the outskirts of Rome, Georgia, our very own Jim, Wild Bill Jim, James, Rome Weirdo, Crazy Old Jim. He'll answer all of them. Hey, Jim, how's it going?
2: That's me all over.
1: That's you all over.
2: Yeah, I could come up with a bunch of stories like to start with. There I was.
1: Yeah.
2: And, of course, everybody sitting around would say, hey, I'm late for a doctor's appointment. You know? But
1: quick, I got to go get a root canal.
2: Yeah. But, of course, most of the stories really concern the somewhat pleasant but nutty people you work with.
1: Yeah.
2: And you kind of got to be one of them, you know.
1: Yeah, you got to kind of be able to relate with them.
2: Yeah, but anyway, in between the United States Army changing the way we dressed around down at Fort Rucker,
1: mm-hmm.
2: the Army Aviation School,
1: mm-hmm.
2: They finally said that some of you people, flight commander, anytime he started out with some of you people, he says, especially retired lieutenant colonels,
1: uh-huh.
2: he says, are wearing Argyle socks and two-tone perforated shoes with your flight suits. He said, we are obligated to look as military as we can without the rank, you know.
1: And I got to take the Argyle socks probably didn't fit that military uniform very well, did it?
2: Yeah, right. So he says, starting today, if that's the way you're dressed, you're going to go home and get in the proper costume, which at the time was supposed to be plain-toed black shoes with black socks.
1: Mm-hmm.
2: This was before boots and Nomex.
1: Okay.
2: Anyway, this old boy, flight commander, after the briefing, a few minutes, he smelled something kind of volatile, like you get from a magic marker. And he looked in the instructor's room, and there was this guy with a black magic marker who had just got through painting his two-tone perforated brown and white shoes. With a magic marker to make them black.
1: Come on.
2: No. I know.
1: Now, it just doesn't sound like that would quite work very well.
2: It sounds phony, but I ain't through yet.
1: Okay.
2: At the time, Charlie, the flight commander, says, no. You're going to go. And the guy, what really set Charlie off was he had... was painting his ankles black.
1: No.
2: Yes, he was. He was going to look right, you know. Of course, what he wound up with was a gunmetal-looking skin with hair sticking
1: right.
2: out of it. And Charlie, says, Charlie was a good-natured guy. He was a retired major and everything, but that was a little bit too much for him. He says, I'm going to turn around, and when I turn back around, I don't want to see you.
1: Yeah.
2: You're going to go home, and you're going to stay there today. You're going to, in other words, cost you a day's pay.
1: Mm-hmm.
2: But you got to give the guy credit. He was trying.
1: He did try. I mean, but looking back on it, I'm sure he thought it would have been better in the long run if he had just left, gone home, and came back, and at least he would have been out of his money.
2: Most of the guilty people were retired lieutenant colonels who decided to go native.
1: Yep.
2: After they retired.
1: They'd spent all their time being straight-laced all those years, going to loosen up.
2: So that's every time I hear that thing you all play sometimes, I've been everywhere, man.
1: Uh-huh.
2: I remember all the times I've been trapped.
1: Yeah, you couldn't even remember all the places you live.
2: Well, I could tell the truth about a lot of things, and folks would say, oh, there he goes again.
1: Is there any place you could think of that you would, if you could live somewhere else for even a short period of time, where would it be?
2: Yeah, where
1: real or imagined?
2: A and almost real, even in shade.
1: Yeah.
2: Called Enterprise, Alabama.
1: Enterprise, Alabama. Okay.
2: They got a bull weevil monument in the middle of the town.
1: Yep. Sure do.
2: And we used to pull the tables up on a Saturday morning, you know, and have a little impromptu conferences.
1: Mm-hmm.
2: One guy decided that he wanted to join in, although nobody knew him, one morning. And he, instead of saying, like, "Oh, shucks, oh, come on," you know, or "What about that?" he would say, "Oh, shut up."
1: Yeah.
3: I know some folks who use that as part of their speech. "Oh, shut up."
2: Well, there was a guy that showed up late that had never been talked to like that.
3: Yeah. Didn't know how to take it, huh?
2: He said, "My God," he said, "I almost got run over getting in here."
1: Uh-huh.
2: And this guy says, "Oh, shut up."
3: He didn't know how to handle it, huh?
2: And he told him, he says, "You tell me to shut up again, and I'm going to knock you loose from everything you hold dear."
1: Uh-huh. Hey, had no idea the guy wasn't being mean to him.
2: Thank you for putting me on before I had to talk to somebody off the air. You know?
1: Oh, okay. Hey, you take care of yourself, Jim.
2: Okay.
1: We'll see you.
2: Take care.
1: All right, bye-bye. 1-800-572-TALK, 770-271-5755. Well, I got a real cool book here. I love reading about words anyway and about the origins of words. And this thing, I might have told you about it before, I don't know, but it's called What in the Word. It says, wordplay, word lore, and answers to your peskiest questions about language. The person who put it together's name is Charles Harrington Elster, and it is from Harcourt Books, a little paperback. I suggest that if you are interested in that kind of thing, like word origins and phrases, and it also has some neat things in here about tips on how to use the language, but it's a paperback book. I'm looking to see if it has a price, a suggested price on it. I don't see one. Oh, here it is. Oh, man, it costs that much, huh? $14? A little paperback book? Oh, well, you probably find it a couple of dollars cheaper than that somewhere, but it's a neat book. Nothing else would be a good present for somebody, but it's fun to. This is one of those, you know, bathroom books are great. This is a good bathroom book too because you got like so many different topics and all in here. You can read it for a minute or two, or spend all the time you want to reading it. But like in here, like an eye for an eye. Let me see, what's some of the. Anyway, I'll look through during the break and come up with a couple of examples. It's got some pretty neat stuff in it. But, yeah. Anyway, it's called What in the Word by Charles Elster. 1-800-572-TALK, 770-271-5755. Couple of minutes together here. Time for maybe one or two more calls. And the lines are wide open. George is here, and I'm Denny. This is the Fun Seekers Radio Network.

0: living is the life for me. Land spreading out to far and wide.
1: And just FYI, the Shady Rest was actually in Hooterville. So I guess Petticoat Junction was just where the train came in.
2: Now, if the Shady Rest Hotel was in Hooterville,
1: yes,
2: why did they have to leave Hooterville to go out on a train to get to it? Maybe it's like Jacksonville, Florida. You know, the city limits just go like almost, I mean, it goes like out through nothing. You know, and past the airport, practically the Georgia state line.
1: Yeah.
2: Maybe that's what it is. Maybe Hooterville got these huge city limits with nothing but pine trees out there. Maybe that's what it is. Maybe we've answered that. Maybe the mystery is gone. Maybe we already know all the answers to the entire mystery about why there was a train you had to get from Hooterville, which only had Sam Drucker's store, out to the Shady Rest Hotel.
1: Maybe the road was just one way.
2: Boy, that could bring up a whole different problem, couldn't it? By the way, George, during the break, I was looking through this book that I mentioned before the break, What in the Word?
1: Yes, sir.
2: And it's got Charles Elster. Did you know that you and I both are Aeronauticus?
1: I beg your pardon?
2: Yeah, you heard me right. Aeronauticus. It means having only male offspring. You don't have any daughters, do you?
1: That's true.
2: Yeah, you're Aeronauticus.
1: No, I don't have it.
2: See, man.
1: You're getting a phone call, Denny.
2: Oh, yeah, wait. And you can't see this, but my phone is dancing.
1: Really?
2: Yeah. Can you see it now?
1: This is
2: radio, so
1: yeah,
2: you have to imagine.
1: Yeah, when the Saints go marching in.
2: Yeah, and it's spinning around in circles. Pretty weird, huh? Boy, these new fangled gadgets, pretty strange. I'm learning something about that phone every day.
1: Next thing you know, it'll polish your car.
2: Hey, it might. You know, I started actually reading the directions. I broke down, and, you know, whenever all else fails, read the directions. I've started on that, but the directions must be the size of an Encyclopedia Britannica.
1: Of course.
2: And, you know, we've had topics on here before about where a person's name matches their occupation or avocation or whatever. In this book, What in the Word, it says a question answer section here. There was a word I'm trying to remember that means a name that reveals something about a person or that corresponds with what they do. And they ask this guy, do you know it? He says a couple of words that apply. One, an aptronym.
1: Aptronym
2: is it's a special descriptive of or suited to a person. For example, William Wordsworth, the poet, Margaret Court, the tennis player. Or you could have like humorous versions like Robert Coffin for an undertaker or Dr. Payne for a dentist.
1: I knew a basketball player named Dunkley.
2: But really?
1: Yeah, okay. Spencer Dunkley.
2: So if there's anything you take away from this show today, remember, you have a word for the day to remember, or two words, actually. Aptronym is, the one that corresponds to like your vocation or something to do with about the person. And the other one, if you have only sons, it means that you are Aeronauticus. If you have only female offspring, it's Theliotonauticus. Boy, it's getting kind of weird there. Theliotonauticus. Yeah. And there's one for, if you have male and female offspring, amphoroticus. Something about this oticus part of that word that really supposed to mean something. But, you know, that's what you call filler at the end of the show.
1: Then we'll have a pop quiz tomorrow.
2: Yeah.
1: Beginning at 9:07.
2: That whole section goes down as filler because I didn't have anything else to talk about. But now that the show's over, and then I guess it doesn't matter anymore, does it?
1: No.
2: And I'm not going to say that Lud's going to be in here tomorrow.
1: No, don't do that.
2: Because he might be. Might not. But it's all because of a technical thing and to do with him. But we'll see him again one of these days.
1: Well, good to see you this morning, Benny.
2: Well, it's
1: have
2: been fun
1: in the rain.
2: Yeah. It is raining here in Savannah, Georgia now, as it is over most of our listening areas, my understanding, or it could be. If it ain't now, it's liable to be. We're about to get out of here. You take care of yourself, George.
1: Thank you.
2: I'll see you later. And I am Denny Ainsworth. Thank you for listening.

Denny Ainsworth, and George Crowley. We hope you're enjoying the stream. More shows are being added to the rotation all the time, so tell your friends and stay tuned to the archives of the Fun Seekers Radio Network. 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
1: Well, good morning, fun seekers. How y'all out there in Radio Land? It is Friday. And it is Friday the 13th. Does that bother you? Admit it. It's all right. It is the day that we let you call and talk about anything you want to talk about. And it's great fun. So you just sit right where you are and enjoy. We're going to do now what we do every Friday. Talk to my buddy, Dick Freimeyer, Irvington, Kentucky. Hello, Cousin Dick.
2: Good morning, you, Cousin Ludlow.
1: How you doing?
2: Well, I guess fair for the shape of it.
1: Good, good. You.
2: I stayed at the hospital all night. They ran a sleep apnea test on it. Oh, man, I tell you, that was really fun, putting all that stuff on my
1: face.
2: Yeah,
1: I had that. That is a medical tomfoolery.
2: Got one problem, though. I'm allergic to plastic. I told the nurse about that. I put it on my daggone form.
1: You got one more problem. You're about to be screwed out of $300 for that mask they put on your face. You got a lot of problems.
2: Yeah, I know it.
1: Escaping from those people is a problem. They sent me four different masks before they realized that I knew what they were about. Another story. Had more masks than the Lone Ranger.
2: Oh, God.
1: How you doing otherwise?
2: Well, we better get down to the nitty-gritty.
1: Yeah.
2: Now, to you people that's got those flowers out and afraid of frost,
1: yeah,
2: I mix up some sudsy water and pour that on these, the best warm sudsy water, and just pour that on these flowers. It seems like the suds, it won't collect frost as bad.
1: Okay, good.
2: I think that'll do it. Well, we'll get into the football now.
1: All right. George just jumps up and down when you do the football. George loves you doing the football.
2: All right. Louisville by 17 picks over Cincinnati. LSU by 19 picks over Kentucky. Purdue, 6 picks over Northwestern. North Carolina State by 9 picks over Wake Forest. Maryland by 4 picks over Virginia. North Carolina by 3 picks over South Florida. Navy by 6 picks over Rutgers. Nebraska by 8 picks over Kansas State. Alabama by 16 picks over Mississippi. SMU by 1 over Marshall. It's going to be Auburn by 8 over Florida. And Tulane by 4 picks over their opponent. Miami by 19 picks over Florida State. And I have one in the NFL. It's going to be Atlanta by 7 picks over the New York Giants.
1: All right.
2: That finishes us for today.
1: That is a wonderment.
2: I've got my operation. It is scheduled for next Tuesday. And at least that's the first of the operation. They think they're going to have to do two.
1: My goodness, that was good. That was good news.
2: Okay, you can't beat that kind of news.
1: I bet you laughed all the way to the commode, didn't you?
2: One of the doctors said, he said, how many operations? I said, well, I've just had 27. And where are I said, here's a list of them. He started reading. He said, I've never seen anything like this. I said, try to tell you. Well, I'm going to let you go.
1: All right, buddy.
2: Don't forget to crow, folks, whatever you do.
1: We're not going to forget to pray for you, too.
2: Okay, I need all the prayers I can get.
1: All right, well, you're going to get a bunch of them right here, I promise.
2: Okay, thank you.
1: You take care, buddy.
2: Good day.
1: Well, my friend, put him in your prayers. He's a good old boy. We need him around. 1-800-5.

0: All right. 1-800-572-8255. I meant to ask Frommeyer about we got a letter here about a home remedy for an ice cube stuck in the throat. But I got away without doing it. Another announcement. Our friend Sister, George, you'll enjoy this. Sister will sing the song she made famous right here on the Fun Seekers Network, the ever-popular and moving Won't You Come Home, Bill Bailey. She'll do that sometime this afternoon or this late morning. Then I want you to tell me about your last date. Your last date. Friday the 13th. Does that bother you? An unlucky day? All you got to do is find a redhead and rub his or her hair, and you'll have good luck. Listen, let's get right to the fold and go to Spartanburg, South Carolina, and talk to a man I thought was dead, Joe from Spartanburg. Hello, Joe.
1: Good morning, Ludlow.
0: We've been worried sick about you. You just dropped off the face of the earth.
1: Yeah, I've been, I don't know, what would you call it, indisposed. I feel like I've been out of the country. I made my trip out to Wyoming, but I miss the Wacko Party. Ludlow, I know, you know, your program, you have your radio family, and I've been a part of it for a long time, but I've got family. I had something come up in my family here that I didn't make it to the Wacko Party. How was it?
0: It was good. Misconduct did not make it either, and the gossip swept through the crowd that y'all were someplace together. But I don't know that.
1: Yeah, well, that's all right. You know, gossip's all right.
0: To ask you a question, 400-500 people, great fun, good barbecue, and a lot of fun.
1: And beautiful weather, I remember.
0: Gorgeous weather.
1: I'm sorry I missed it. I helped promote it all that time, and then had something come up in the family.
0: I just told people when they asked me, I said, I don't think it's anything serious. I think he died. Well, we're glad to have you back in good health and good voice.
1: Yes, made my trip out to Wyoming. I went over into Idaho. By the way, Frommeyer didn't pick Boise State. You know, that's his favorite team is Boise State. And I came, I'm looking at a map here. We went over into Idaho, and I came within about 200 or 300 miles of Boise. It's a long way over. We were over on the Wyoming side. Anyhow, he didn't pick Boise State. Now, I like this. North Carolina's finally going to win a game, according to the chicken. Florida and Florida State's going to get beat. I think that's good. They can't win them all, can they?
0: Oh, Florida State lost last week, too.
1: Oh, did they?
0: Yeah.
1: Yeah, I haven't followed it that close. Miami's going to beat Florida State. And we'll be thinking about Frommeyer on Tuesday.
0: Right.
1: I've got to go get me some new bifocal glasses. I lost my glasses, did a dumb thing, lost my glasses on the golf course, had them in my golf bag.
0: Wow.
1: But I got to go do that, had a complete physical back in May, and they gave me a good bill of health.
0: All right, wonderful.
1: Uh-huh. But let's see, what else is going on? The big Breeders' Cup horse race is coming up the first Saturday in November. It's going to slip up on us here.
0: Yeah.
1: That's a big, big thing all day. All afternoon it'll be on TV. And that's a big thing for us horse people.
0: Yeah.
1: I know we still working on going to Baltimore, right?
0: Beg your pardon?
1: We still working on going to Baltimore for the Preakness.
0: Oh, the Preakness,
1: the Preakness. And then working on getting you on the radio out there in Wyoming. And
0: that'd be great.
1: That'd be good. Might get you into Boise.
0: that'd be wonderful.
1: But, well, when are you coming to Spartanburg or over this way? You still do remote programs
0: Yeah, well, sometimes. Well, if we get invited, right opportunity, we'll come.
1: Uh-huh. Bill Drake's still going strong. Got him.
0: You call him and tell him his buddy Ludlow said hello.
1: Okay. I'll do it. And, well, you keep up the good work.
0: All right, big boy.
1: Have another wacko party every 6 months, maybe.
0: Right.
1: Let's work on that.
0: This is bad. If you can't make one a year, how are you going to make two a year?
1: Yeah, maybe I could make one or the other if you could, when you have two a year every 6 months.
0: Well, we're sorry you missed it, but because you'd enjoyed it. It was a good one. 1-800-572-8255.

0: 1-800-572-8255, Cleveland, Tennessee, and we're going to visit with High Rise Claude on the radio. Hello, Brother Claude.
1: Hello, Ludlow.
0: How you doing, pal?
1: Well, I'm trying to hang in there.
0: Are you out of rehab yet?
1: No, well...
0: They holding you on, are they?
1: Well, I think they disqualified me yesterday. They had me to cook some cornbread, and I think it was so bad they disqualified me forever on this therapy.
0: Was it bad cornbread?
1: Well, it wasn't all that bad, because I ate some of it and then drunk part of a cup of buttermilk with it.
0: Uh-huh.
1: And one of the ladies said it was pretty good, said she eat it with some potato soup yesterday evening.
0: Okay.
1: Did you tell about me getting assaulted in here, though?
0: No, I didn't know you got assaulted.
1: Oh, man. One of my lady friends come up here to see me, and my roommate over here, you know what he told her?
0: What?
1: He told her, said he missed me. He said, I missed Claude, and said, you know where I found him? Said, I found him out there in that dining room playing that piano and singing with two good-looking women. And then she beat me over the head with whatever she had in her hand there. And I told my roommate, I said, now I'm thinking about getting her for assault. I said, would you be my witness? He said, no. I said, I was thinking about standing with her. So that's the way they do me up here, Ludlow.
0: You ain't got a chance, Claude. You ain't
1: no,
0: got a
1: I
0: chance. You're going to have to spend more time playing that piano and singing.
1: Yeah.
0: Yeah.
1: But anyhow, I kind of look for him to dismiss me this week after disqualifying me in that therapy.
0: All right. Well.
1: So you have a good weekend, Ludlow.
0: Okay, buddy. You do the same, and call me from home next week.
1: All right, now. Have a good weekend.
0: You take care.
1: Bye-bye.
0: Somebody would assault my friend Claude. I'm shocked. I am shocked. 1-800-572-8255 is our number. What a character. What a character he is. They'll be talking about him 40 years down the road, I promise you. Let's go to Dallas, Georgia, talk to the Choo Choo Man. Hello, Choo.
2: Hello, Ludlow.
0: How you doing, big guy?
2: Well, I guess I'll do, Luddy.
0: Good.
2: It is a Friday, ain't it?
0: Friday the 13th.
2: Lord have mercy.
0: Yeah.
2: That's a lucky day, I guess.
0: Yeah, it means you can't be out driving your car, and I don't want you cleaning out your gutters. I don't want you doing anything that might get you killed.
2: None of that.
0: Yeah, none of that. None of that.
2: Buddy.
0: Yeah.
2: One of these days, you're going to get a caller. You've talked to this guy before.
0: All right.
2: And he keeps telling me he's going to call you, but he hadn't done it, I don't think.
0: What's his name?
2: I'm going to tell you, I've given him a wacko name.
0: Okay.
2: He's a sing-along cowboy. You want to guess who he'd be?
0: No, who would he be?
2: Huh? I ain't going to tell you.
0: Okay, well.
2: He ain't either when he calls in.
0: I'll wait in here. Will I recognize his voice, you think?
2: Oh, yeah.
0: Okay.
2: Yeah, he's been to wacko parties.
0: All right.
2: But
0: you assume that I remember everybody been to a wacko party?
2: Well, yeah, I know you don't forget, Luddy.
0: Well, I'll be sure glad to hear his voice when he finds time.
2: But I'm working on him, and he keeps telling me he's a busy man. But I believe the sing along cowboy will call you one of these days.
0: Okay, he doesn't play the piano too, does he?
2: Yes, he do.
0: I think maybe I could guess.
2: I think you guess too. I don't know why that hit me when I was working on this tape I'm working on for you.
0: Yeah.
2: He got some stuff on that tape, and that just hit me. I said, he needs a wacko name.
0: Exactly right.
2: And he don't have one.
0: And he needs to call.
2: I'm going to see that he does.
0: All right. I'll hold you responsible.
2: Well, I'll do my best, but, of course, like I say, he's a busy man, and he's into politics and all that kind of stuff.
0: Where's he going to get any more votes than talking to me? He'll get thousands of votes.
2: Well, I know.
0: What's he running for? I'll vote for him.
2: Oh, he ain't running. He just likes to support the big.
0: Oh, okay. Okay. All right, big boy, I got to go.
2: Buddy, have a good weekend, and I'll talk to you about Monday, I hope.
0: I hope so, too. You take care of yourself.
2: All right, bye.
0: Bye-bye. 1-800-572-8255. We'll be right back.

0: We're delighted to have with us the world-renowned Komodo Dragon Authority from Upper Montclair, New Jersey, Dr. Daryl Dexter. Dr. Dexter, would you tell everybody all about the Komodo Dragon, please?
1: The Komodo Dragon is the world's largest living lizard. It's found on the steep-sloped island of Komodo in the Lesser Sunda chain of the Indonesian archipelago and nearby Rinja, Padaran, Flores. It's a ferocious carnivory, and one swipe of its tail can render an enemy senseless.
0: Where do they come from?
1: The Komodo dragon, the world's largest living lizard, is found on the steep-sloped island of Komodo, hence its name. And that is in the Lesser Sunda chain of the Indonesian archipelago and the nearby islands of Rinja, Padar, and Flores. We have two in this country, two Komodo dragons, which were given to us some years ago by the late former premier of Indonesia, Sukarno.
0: I believe I read somewhere where a foreign potentate gave America some Komodo dragons. Is that true?
1: Yes. The former premier of Indonesia, Sukarno, gifted this country with two Komodo dragons, world's largest living lizards, some years ago. And they're in the National Zoo in Washington.
0: Well, now, if we wanted to take the children to see a Komodo dragon, where would we take the children to see a Komodo dragon?
1: If you are in the vicinity of our nation's capital, Washington, D.C., you would take the kiddos to the National Zoo. And there you would see two Komodo dragons, the world's largest living lizards. There's a stuffed Komodo dragon in the lobby of the Royal Hotel in Kathmandu, Nepal.
0: I believe they're of the lizard family, aren't they?
1: Yes, they're the world's largest living lizard. And they're ferocious carnivory. One swipe of their tail can render an enemy senseless.
0: I believe we've just about exhausted the subject.
2: An old cowpoke went riding out one dark and windy day. Up on a ridge he

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A bolt of fear went through him as they thundered through the sky, for he saw the riders coming hard.

0: join Lauren Drake. He ain't no vomit nobody in advance. Best of Hoss and Little Joe. 1-800-572-8255. Here she is, backed by popular demand, the ever lovely, multi-talented, and completely precious Roberta.
1: Oh.
0: Hello, Roberta.
1: You're just too kind.
0: How's your bad self?
1: Honey, I'm bad.
0: Good. Good.
1: And let me tell you something, my dear friend.
0: All right.
1: We had frost on the pumpkin this morning.
0: cold yeah. In Kentucky this morning.
1: Yeah, it was like 32.
0: Ooh, that is.
1: Yeah.
0: It is cold.
1: I'll go out here after a while and uncover my flowers.
0: Yeah.
1: And I got to tell you something, though. If we didn't move when we did, I'd be freezing my honey off this morning.
0: Well, y'all moved from to a warmer spot.
1: Yeah, it's got central heat and air.
0: Oh, good. Way for you. Good,
1: God,
0: good.
1: God, love our hearts.
0: Yeah.
1: I love our new place.
0: Boy, I'm glad for you.
1: Oh, and you mentioned an ice cube stuck in the throat.
0: Yeah.
1: You take a drink of something hot very quickly, like coffee or hot water.
0: Very good. Okay. I'm writing that down.
1: Yeah, and it works. It's still going to hurt, but it works.
0: Okay.
1: That happened to one of my stepsons, and he was literally turning blue.
0: What do you? And he had an ice cube caught in his dumb little throat.
1: Yeah. It was one of those ice cubes shaped like a disc.
0: Yeah. Okay, I got it. Yeah.
1: And Cherry Picker gave him his coffee, and it worked. I mean, immediately.
0: Sounds scary.
1: Uh-huh.
0: Yeah.
1: Yeah, he was choking right in front of us.
0: All right.
1: And
0: well, now, I wonder if there was kind of a race on there to save his life. I wonder if it was melting fast enough to save his life.
1: I don't think so.
0: Okay.
1: I don't think so. So Cherry Picker handed him his coffee. And,
0: very good.
1: He got his color back quite quickly.
0: A race between life and death.
1: Yeah.
0: Yeah.
1: But it sort of makes me think, what if we hadn't?
0: Yeah. I'll make no further comment.
1: I won't either.
0: Yeah.
1: And remember whenever you and I was talking about my sister-in-law, Debbie, this past week?
0: Yeah.
1: Whenever I was pregnant and she did that pencil thing?
0: Yeah.
1: Well, that pencil would also tell you how many children you'd have.
0: Really a magic thing, wasn't it?
1: Yeah.
0: Let's tell about what we're talking about. We're talking about how to tell the child's sex before it's born.
1: Uh-huh.
0: And you take a pencil and you stick a hole in an eraser and you run a cord through it and it sort of dangle and then you let it dangle over the woman's
1: belly.
0: Belly, yeah.
1: Yeah.
0: And it
1: even works on men, too.
0: Okay.
1: Not pregnant men.
0: Yeah.
1: Never known one. But it will tell what the men will have as far as sexes, the expected mother's sexes, and how many. You do it the same way as you would a pregnant woman.
0: You just let the pencil dangle.
1: Uh-huh. And it will either go around in circles or go straight across, and it will tell you the sex and how many.
0: Uh-huh.
1: When it's done doing its thing,
0: yeah,
1: it'll start shaking, like vibrating on its own.
0: Oh, really?
1: When it's done.
0: The pencil will shake on its own.
1: Yeah.
0: Mm-hmm.
1: Because it worked on Cherry Picker.
0: Uh-huh.
1: It went, you know, for a girl, and then the rest of them was boys. And it was true.
0: Well, how do you know that Cherry Picker's through?
1: He is.
0: Okay.
1: I made it impossible.
0: All right. It's the impossible dream. I see.
1: Well, did you get your cards?
0: Yes, I did finally, and I appreciate it very much. It was wonderful.
1: Well,
0: I
1: am so glad that you enjoyed them.
0: Thank you. Very, very nice cards. We appreciate it.
1: Yes, I told you you were utterly fantastic, didn't I?
0: Yes, you did, didn't you? It had kind of a bovine motif to this card.
1: She
0: added that I was utterly, you know, that was nice touch, nice touch.
1: I thought she might like that. You know, I try to be as brilliant as you are, but, you know, I I try to just get by.
0: Oh, you.
1: There's no way I can get close.
0: No, you're doing good. You're doing good. You're doing good.
1: Well, listen, you have a wonderful weekend.
0: Well, I am. And thank you. Thank you.
1: Yes, and I'm glad that you had a great birthday.
0: Really did have a great birthday, and I'm still reaping the benefits.
1: Well, I talked to Sister yesterday, and I said she blew me plumb out of the water with that Marilyn Monroe.
0: Yeah, well, did she tell you what she was doing today?
1: No. But I heard you mention something about her singing.
0: She will sing the most, I guess, the song she made famous. She was right here on the Fun Secret Network.
1: Uh-huh.
0: Everybody looking forward to it. The ever popular Won't You Come Home, Bill Bailey.
1: Oh.
0: Sister will be singing her guts out right here in a little while.
1: Well, buddy, she can sing, can't she?
0: She can sing, yeah.
1: Oh, well, huh?
0: Duke, go ahead. I'm sorry.
1: No, you go.
0: All right, I will. I'll see you later.
1: Love you.
0: Love you. Cheer up. 1-800-572-8255 is our number. Crazy people. World full of them. Love them all. 1-800-572-8255.

0: All right.
1: Fever.
0: Peggy Lee. Did, George, did she write that, George? I think she did. I'm not sure. Maybe we can have somebody check that out.
2: I'm not sure, but boy, I've heard a lot of other people record this song, and it's just a great song.
0: Yeah.
2: One of those ones that is really hard to mess up.
0: Yeah, and nobody comes close to her to doing it, in my opinion. And that's it's like Tennessee Ernie Ford's 16 Tons. Nobody can touch that. So some songs, the singers just own after they record them.
2: Yeah, and they make it so that nobody else can really record it.
0: Yeah, yeah, that's true. A lot of them do that. I'm thinking about my favorite, Jolson, who he just ruined music for a lot of people. Because, you know, he did everything of his day, and did a good job about it. But nobody beats Peggy Lee on that one.
2: No, I absolutely love her. I've got her in my top four female singers of all time.
0: Yeah, she would be in my top three or four. Yeah.
2: Tell us the story about you being in her room. You met her, right?
0: Oh, sure. Yeah, you can't go into a stranger. You can't go into a stranger's room, for crying out loud. I have a friend who is as big a Peggy Lee fan as I am, and she was playing locally at a big hotel, the Fairmont. I think they've since changed that, but the Fairmont invited me down to see her, and during the course of the evening, they invited me to come to her room, not by myself. There was, you know, 10 or 15 other people and a little dance band, and we were going to go up there and dance. They had a bar set up and just a welcome to Atlanta, Peggy Lee type thing. And so she was a few minutes getting there, and I eased off into her bedroom. It's about a three-room suite. I eased off into her bedroom, and I called my friend on the telephone. And I said, "You'll never guess where I am." And he said, "Why?" I said, "Where?" I said, "I'm in Peggy Lee's bedroom." He said, "No, you're not." I said, "Yes, I am. And you know where else? I'm sitting on her bed." I said, "You know what I'm doing now? I'm bouncing on her bed." And I never let him live that down. And then I went back outside and acted like a human being for a while.
2: So did you see her in concert?
0: Oh, yeah, yeah. She was in the what they call the big room at that time. And, yeah, and you got about an hour and a half show, and then we went to her suite up there. And kind of just, you know, made friends, and I knew everybody there. They were all from the press, and she circled around and called and danced with people, and she was, yeah, she keeps oxygen everywhere she goes. There's a big oxygen tank in her bedroom.
2: I mean, she was a heavy smoker, wasn't she?
0: You know, I don't remember. I think so. But a nice lady, always smiling, and you know, supposedly glad we were there, because I know she was tired from working, but she played the game.
2: I'm fortunate enough. I've got a little video of her in concert. I taped probably back in the 80s. She just, you know, they just don't make singers like that anymore.
0: No,
2: the Dinah Washingtons, the Peggy Lees, the Patsy Cline's. We just don't see the likes of those type of singers.
0: All of those folks you just named really paid their dues. Now, I don't know whether that is, I don't know whether that's a prerequisite to that to getting on the all-time list you talked about, but. Peggy Lee was a band singer for a long time. It was, you know, Patsy Cline, fooled around radio stations here and there. All those folks paid their dues. They were not instant successes. Who would you rank over Peggy Lee in your record?
2: I don't think I get anybody. I got her like, you know, 1A, B, C, and D. I love Sarah Vaughan, Dinah Washington, Patsy Cline, and Peggy Lee. I can listen to them all day long.
0: Yeah.
2: They're just fantastic singers.
0: Very good.
2: PBS, and thank goodness for PBS, because they've got a lot of good programming.
0: Yeah, sure do.
2: Last year, I saw a special about Peggy Lee, and you know, it's just wonderful to learn about her history. And we've talked about it before. Some singers get better with age, and she just—I've got some of her early stuff, and I think she's much better in her latter years.
0: I do too. She gained a lot of weight, and she fought that all the time. But it helped, whatever it was, I don't know whether it was the years or the extra pounds, helped her voice. I think. I could listen to her forever.
2: Oh, yeah.
0: She's a great one. She's a great. And same with Rosemary Clooney.
2: Another fantastic singer.
0: Just got better and better.
2: I think she was underrated.
0: Oh, I think for years, you know, people associated her with "Come On to My House" and those kind of songs. But boy, she had songs like "Hey There," just pull your heart out. Good lady.
2: And we're going to hear from all of them today. I've got all of them here in our studio, so we're going to hear from all those great female singers.
0: Well, great female singers, and when we mix Sister into that, it just kind of tops it off.
2: Icing on the cake.
0: All right. Right now, 1-800-572-8255. Ludlow and George. Ike Scotch is in here and will join us at 11:40 with Ike Scotch on sports. That'll be fun, I promise. 1-800-572-8255. Ludlow and George, the Fun Seekers Radio Network.

0: right. It is Friday the 13th. I don't have a particular thing about Friday the 13th, but apparently a lot of people do. And I'd like to hear from you one way or another. Do you think it's a bad thing? Is that the time to wake up and look at the calendar and get back into bed? Or do you just not mind it? I just don't even notice it. Nancy and I were talking on the way to work this morning, and she mentioned it to me. I've gone all day without knowing it. In any event, our number 1-800-572-8255. We would like to hear from you. Let's see. Fibula? Okay, well, Fibula from Lawrenceville. Hello there, Fib.
1: Thank you.
0: How are you?
1: That's wonderful. I'm wonderful, thank you.
0: Well, good. You need to turn your radio down, Fibula.
1: Okay.
0: Simple instructions. I know you can do this.
1: Do-da-do-dee-dee-doo-doo-bum-bum. Okay.
0: Yeah, okay. Now, what's on your mind, dear heart?
1: Nothing. I just wanted you to shout out a happy birthday wish for me today.
0: Okay. Happy birthday. Happy birthday.
1: Thank you. Bye-bye.
0: Bye-bye. Hell of a call. I could get a lot more of myself. her name is Fibula. I don't know where she has got one of the better senses of humor in the world. Or is it just a dumb blonde? I can't figure that one out. But anyway, I'm glad she called. Well, she's a first time caller. When I saw it on a computer, I thought George that I was reading it wrong. Fibula.
2: Yeah, I did a double take too. I said fibula. So very strange. In fact, is that one of the stranger calls you've ever gotten over all the years, Lud?
0: Yeah, one of them.
2: What's the weirdest call you've ever got?
0: Got this one. This system lasted for many years. There was a guy that would call. I'm glad you asked this, George. A guy would call, and we would answer the phone, and I would see it had been cleared because either you or Denny, whoever was there, would answer the call. And this guy, a real nut, this guy would just simply say doo-doo into the phone. And, of course, you know, he thought he was getting away with something, but it never got on the air. We'd bleep it out, and I'd hang up on him at the same time. And it never got on the air. And he did that for 3 or 4 years. And he changed his voice every time he talked to the producer. And then when he would get to me, I'd say, you know, you're on the radio. How you doing? And he'd say, doo-doo. And I'd cut him off. One day after that was been going on for lo these many years, he said, doo-doo. And I said, okay, we got your name. What's your comment? And he hung up on me and never called back. I felt like I'd lost a good friend.
2: Thank goodness for the 7-second delay.
0: It's a wonderful thing. Let's talk to my friend, the Bumpkin. Hello, big boy.
3: Are you going to hang up on me?
0: Never, never.
3: How you doing, Uncle Eddie?
0: I'm doing good, buddy. You all right?
3: Yes, sir. Yes, sir. Listen, first thing I want to say is, I had an appointment this morning, and I found out Sister was going to sing.
0: Yeah.
3: I called and canceled my appointment.
0: I think you're wise.
3: Very wise.
0: Yeah.
3: We don't want Sister to sing without being able to hear it.
0: Well, I have a big audience, yeah.
3: Yes, sir. Yes, sir. It's Friday, so I can ramble a little bit, right?
0: Ramble all you want to.
3: You know, Luddy, I'm getting on up a little age. I'm past 40.
0: Uh-huh.
3: And yesterday I was sitting at a softball game tournament.
0: Yeah.
3: And here come all these youngers with softball shoes, shirts, breeches, $100 bats.
0: Yeah.
3: And I played with a string baseball.
0: Uh-huh.
3: Dude had been wet 400 years, and they wonder why we'd have to stop the game and rewind the string back up. I started to just get up, walk out there, and get me one of them $100 aluminum bats and one of them pretty softball.
0: Do you remember when you used to, when the only tape you had to wrap your ball in was the electric tape.
3: Yes, sir, that old cloth type.
0: Old cloth type, and it was sticky, and anytime anybody hit a ground ball, it'd pick up dirt.
3: Grass burrs, a cock burr, whatever. Yes, sir.
0: Pick up anything it touched, yeah.
3: Yeah, they play with bats that cost more.
0: Yeah.
3: Than mine and your family together ever spent on us for this sport.
0: Yeah, not on a bat.
3: Yeah.
0: Funny.
3: But money, I'm proud the world is better off. Now, don't misunderstand what I'm saying. I'm proud for one of them. But it's amazing what we spend on young ones these days and time, ain't it?
0: Oh, yeah. No limits.
3: Yeah.
0: No limit.
3: I hear the music. I go.
0: All right, big boy, I'll talk to you.
3: See you.
0: Oh, I saw the light. 1-800-572-8255. We'll be right back.

0: 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And now, here's Ludlow Porch.
1: Well, welcome back, gang. Great day to be alive. It is Friday. It is catch-up day. We're going to hear from Mike Scotch here at 1140, but right now we're going to talk to you about anything that is on your mind. It's Friday the 13th. If that bothers you or if it doesn't, we'd like to know. And we'll talk about all of that and anything else that is on your mind. Good luck, bad luck, what have you. Let's go to Thompson, Georgia, and talk to Jimmy on the radio. Hello, Brother Jim.
2: Hello. How do you do?
1: I do good. I do good.
2: You notice I got two do's in there. And yesterday you were talking about the restroom signs.
1: Yeah.
2: I remember on Red Skelton one time on his show, he said he come up to this door, and it had women wrote on it. Said he opened it, and sure enough, there was some in there. And on the 13th, I didn't know, realize it was the 13th until I went over to the cafe to eat breakfast.
1: Yeah.
2: Somebody mentioned it, and then I was scared to come home.
1: Walk home, then. Yeah.
2: And told my favorite female singer, Rosemary Clooney, is one of mine.
1: Boy, she's great.
2: And my favorite by her is This Old House.
1: Yep.
2: Stuart Hamblin.
1: Yeah, that's a good one.
2: Yeah, I love that song.
1: Yeah, me too. And he, you mentioned Stuart Hamblin, he had a great version of that song.
2: Yeah, but I like hers the best.
1: Yeah, I like hers too.
2: No disrespect for Stuart, but hers is the best.
1: Yep.
2: It stayed number one for a long time.
1: Yep. She had a bunch of those. Come on to my house, stayed number one a long time.
2: Of course, Dolly is my favorite, but...
1: Well, you just like to watch her breathe.
2: does she really sing?
1: Yeah, she sings too.
2: Yeah. But I really like her, and I like... Oh, shoot, it left my mind. You done played some of her records. Oh.
1: Oh, who, Dolly?
2: George just played them this morning. It just got a senior moment here.
1: Oh, you talking about Peggy Lee?
2: No.
1: Oh, you're talking about one that's walking the streets after midnight looking for a man.
2: Yeah.
1: Particular man.
2: Yeah, she's a great one.
1: Yeah, very good, yeah.
2: It'll come to me after I hang up.
1: She's a good one.
2: She's a great one. Well, that's about it for me this morning.
1: All right, big boy. Y'all got good weather where you are, I hope.
2: Well, it's kind of cloudy and overcast. Missed it a little bit early, and it's cool down here.
1: Yeah,
2: real
1: cool. Cool here, too. I leave a jacket here at the studio because sometimes this place gets cold overnight. And I came in this morning putting on my clothes. All right, big boy.
2: You have a good weekend.
1: You take
2: all the wackos, too.
1: All right, buddy. You take care of yourself.
2: Bye-bye.
1: Bye-bye. 1-800-572-8255. It is going to be a good weekend weather-wise. If anything we have, any information we have so far is true, it's going to be great. Let's just stay in Thompson a little while and talk to my buddy Al on the radio. Hello, Brother Al.
3: Good morning, Ludlow.
1: How you doing, bud?
3: Doing good. It is going to be cool tonight.
1: Yeah,
3: my wife made me get out a bunch of blankets because she says it's going to be really cold.
1: It's that time of the year, yeah.
3: Well, you would expect that.
1: Yeah.
3: You know, I'm not really superstitious totally, but, you know, Friday the 13th, you run into some stuff, and probably one about as bad as I've seen lately is this news that comes out of Oslo about birds and animals that may be gay. They've had some university publish some of their research or observations or flights of fantasy.
1: Government grants, I take it.
3: Government grants. But what it is, it's revisionist history.
1: Uh-huh.
3: And, you know, we're constantly revising history. The Russians did a lot of that when they said that Russia invented the airplane and they invented baseball. And
1: they beat Japan in the Second World War.
3: And they beat Japan in the Second World War.
1: You couldn't hardly walk on Iwo Jima for the damn Russians.
3: That was really the red star they planted on Mount Suribachi.
1: Yeah. They believe that. They believe that.
3: That's called revisionist history.
1: Yeah, the winner is always right to history.
3: That's right. And that's what this whole business coming out of Sweden about, that says documentation of gay and lesbian behavior among giraffes, penguins, parrots, beetles, whales, and dozens of other creatures.
1: Mm-hmm.
3: The Oslo Natural History Museum concludes that any form of this should not be viewed as unnatural. Well, that's what you get when you revise history, and now they're revising science.
1: Now, you know, I never, you know, I'm a big believer in you go to your church, I go to mine. I believe that from the bottom of my heart. And if you show me a gay kangaroo, I don't care. But a gay penguin, I look down on gay penguins. I really am prejudiced about gay penguins. I'll kick one if I get a chance.
3: You're a discriminating man.
1: Is that the silliest bunch of stuff you ever heard in your life?
3: Well, that's why it can only happen on Friday the 13th.
1: Yeah, in Norway, when you got a country that with nothing much to do, you know, you sit around and talk to each other, weenie weenie on you, and you. And that's all there is. It's a little foggy, you know, and it's a nice place. But why don't they, you know, why don't they play baseball? That'd be nice.
3: Well, it would be, even in cold weather.
1: Yeah, but to sit around and count gay penguins.
3: Well, you know what it is. It's those cold winters, and that Swedish vodka makes them hallucinate.
1: Do you see the way he's walking, Neil? Yeah, I do.
3: All right, big boy. You needed to know that.
1: I couldn't have lived another day without it. You take care of your bad self.
3: You too.
1: I'll talk to you. 1-800-572-8255 is our number. Ludlow and George. If this could get out of hand, gang, call us and help me.
4: I mean, this is ridiculous. It's a radio show.

0: 1-800-572-8255. George, I got to write another book. Things are always happening to me, strange things. I stopped writing books a few years ago, so I need to start back up. We're in a place, this is not a whole book, or even a whole chapter, but it's the kind of thing that happens to me, and I guess to other people. Up in Pickens County, up in the North Georgia Mountains, very lovely place. We're having about to have dinner, and I'm looking at the menu, and a little girl comes over, waitress-type person, and I said, "What kind of soup do you have?" And she said, "Campbell's." Only happens to me. All right. 1-800-572-8255 is our number.
1: I take it you didn't order the soup.
0: No. It took me a minute to compose myself, but I did not order the soup. But those are the kind of things that happen all the time. If you go to write for a living, you just need to carry a pad around with you everywhere you go, because the world is full of funny people who don't know it, and that's what helps, the fact that they don't know it.
1: You know, yesterday, Lud, you mentioned that on one of the restroom doors they had to put a disclaimer and said, "Men do not use the women's restroom."
0: Right.
1: And that was because some man, tried to use the women's restroom.
0: Right, obviously.
1: Well, I got a list here of products that the same thing happened to them. They were used for other purposes. So these products had to have a disclaimer put on the box or on the particular product.
0: Okay.
1: For instance, a child's scooter. They had to put a disclaimer on it that said, "This product moves when used."
0: Okay.
1: Toilet brush. "Do not use for personal hygiene." Here's a great one.
0: I love that. I want to know the guy responsible for that.
1: That's right. Makes you wonder.
0: Yeah.
1: Some pepper spray actually has on the box, "May irritate eyes."
0: You betcha.
1: And I love this one. Boots children's cough medicine. It says on the box, "Do not operate machinery or drive a car after taking this medicine." Is another great one. Halloween. We've got Halloween coming up in just a couple of weeks. Halloween Superman costume. They had to put a disclaimer on it that says, "Wearing of this garment does not enable you to fly."
0: They need to left that off. That's the way you make the breed stronger.
1: But I think they're avoiding lawsuits by putting this disclaimer
0: on
1: there. Yeah,
0: but it's sometimes somebody... use that thing the wrong way. And I'd like to meet the old boy with the commode brush, you know, and he thought it'd be a great way to get your back clean or whatever he washed. That's funny. That's one of those things that could be in the book of wish, book of list. It is a book of list, and it's funny. 1-800-572-8255. More right after this.

0: the fish.
1: All right. With that brief introduction, we're going to Noonan, Georgia, and talk to himself, Fish Man. Hello, big boy.
2: Hey.
1: How you doing?
2: I'm doing wonderful. How about you?
1: Doing good, doing good.
2: Yes, sir. Enjoyed the show this week. I had a chance to listen to it all week long.
1: Well, I'm glad. I'm glad.
2: Yeah, I don't miss it too many times.
1: Bless you.
2: But talking about the bathroom signs, over here next door to us at Carlton, there's a restaurant I go to, and they have signs on the door that says pointers and setters.
1: Yeah, yeah.
2: And then I had a right cute little joke I wanted to pass on to you. I think you'll get a laugh out of it.
1: It's a clean joke, Fishman.
2: Oh, yes.
1: Okay.
2: Yes, yes.
1: You tell it to your preacher.
2: Oh, yes,
1: okay.
2: I do.
1: Okay, all right, good. I'm just qualifying you.
2: All right, said, guy met an old friend on the street and hadn't seen him in quite a while, and he noticed that it had an earring on. And he said, you have an earring. He said, how long you been wearing that? And he said, ever since my wife found it in our bedroom.
1: I love it.
2: Yeah. But anyway, I just thought I'd give you a call and enjoy this week, and I hope y'all have a nice weekend. It's pretty,
1: all right, buddy.
2: Pretty chilly down here in Newland this morning, man.
1: It's chilly in the mountains, too. Chilly in the mountains. But it's going to be all right. It's that time of the year. All we got to do is get used to wearing the sweaters and the hats and that sort of thing. We'll be all right.
2: Yes, sir. It sure is. I hope I can run up that way and maybe next weekend. I'd like to see what the old leaves look like. I enjoyed making that little round.
1: Yeah, they'd be coming around next week. That'd be a good time for you. Yes, old-timers say, and I don't know whether this is true or not, but the old-timers say that the weekend after Halloween's always best. I don't know whether that's true or not, but you could use that for a guideline if you want to.
2: I would think so. I've been up there in that time of year. And,
1: yeah.
2: I enjoy that Halloween season. It's all those pumpkins and
1: While you're up there, go to Burt's Farm and look at thousands and thousands of pumpkins and at all the jellies and jams and things you expect to find. They got them all and they're wonderful.
2: Oh yeah, I've never been there, but I want to try to go by there this year. I heard you talking about it earlier this week.
1: Yeah, you love it. You love it. It's nice.
2: Yeah.
1: All right, Fixman, you be good now, buddy.
2: Yes, sir, and y'all have a good weekend, and I'll talk with you later on.
1: I'm going to look forward to it. 1-800-572-8255 is our number. And speaking of the North Georgia Mountains, we have just determined what the word Dahlonega means. Yeah, pretty word, if you stop and think about it. What does it mean? It means a tooth. It's a Creek Indian word, and it means either golden color or yellow money. And I think that's right. Or no parking. It can do all of that. 1-800-572-8255. Cleveland, Tennessee, and Annette is here. Hello, Annette.
3: Well, hello there, Mr. Ludlow Court.
1: How you doing, my friend?
3: Well, I'm just fine this morning. How are you?
1: I'm good, too.
3: Well, I'm sitting in front of my store talking in my car.
1: Oh, I
3: Okay. Happy birthday to you.
1: Thank you.
3: I'm sorry I didn't get back to you yet the other day. And about the bathroom, have you ever heard tell of the one that says,

0: Going at lunchtime.
1: All right. Well,
0: Bring the other two with you, too, if you want to.
1: I'm kind of busy at lunchtime. I'm usually on the air at lunchtime.
0: Well, a little after lunch won't hurt nothing.
1: You can take care of your sweet self.
0: All right.
1: We love you. Be good.
0: Love you. Bye.
1: Bye-bye. 1-800-572-8255. Great day to be alive. Jump in here and join us. Several of you.

0: Seekers 45 here, and you're listening to my close personal friend, Ludlow Porch. Yeah, since Delmalou doesn't have a job anymore and there's no crime here in Mayberry, we've got time to hop on over to Floyd's every morning, just listen to Letty. And in fact, everybody in town goes over to the barber shop, catch the show. Maybe that's why Floyd doesn't have any money anymore. Nobody gets a haircut, they just listen to Letty. And we used to have some great parties over at Floyd's, come to think about it. Aunt Bea'd bring in some lunch with them pickles, and the darlings would come and do some picking, and Gomer would sing, God, that was awful. Otis used to bring something to drink. That was kind of fun, but he moved over to the Kit Kat Club. He's tended bar over there now. Yeah. Anyway, just remember, you can have a real good time, too, by tuning in, listening to my close personal friend, Ludlow Porch. Weekdays right here on this station. Oh, and Luddy, Goober says hey.
1: Hi, Elvis. I saw all your movies.
2: Well, you know, sometimes you're a little fine when it comes down to it.
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0: nice song. Hadn't heard it in a long time. 1-800-572-8255. AJ Fortune is here, calling from the basement. Hello, AJ.
1: Good morning, sir.
0: Good morning to you, big boy. You doing all right?
1: Doing wonderful.
0: Good, good.
1: I actually had to turn the heater on this morning and leave the windows rolled up.
0: Me too. Me too.

0: Oh, it's nice.
1: Yeah.
0: It'll be even nicer in the morning.
1: Yeah.
0: Y'all probably going to have frost.
1: I wouldn't be surprised.
0: Well, no, we might not, too. That's all right. I'm going to go haul some firewood tomorrow morning.
1: Yeah. As the crow flies, you're not too far from me, and I bet you if we have it, you'll have it.
0: Yeah. We're usually a couple degrees warmer, but not much.
1: Yeah.
0: But that song about, they call it the fish.
1: Yeah.
0: I played a little bit ago.
1: Uh-huh.
0: The way they say fish, it just sounds like fish frying. They call it the fish.
1: Yeah, a little sound effects in there. I hadn't thought about that.
0: I just noticed that. I was on my way back from Home Depot with a load of stuff.
1: Yeah.
0: And I heard that, and I was like, oh, that's funny. I wonder if they meant for that.
1: Oh, yeah. You know they meant it. Yeah.
0: But anyhow, I just wanted to check in today and tell everybody have a good weekend and enjoy this wonderful weather.
1: It is. It's wonderful October weather.
0: I gotta love it. Next weekend we get to start hunting my favorite little friends.
1: All right, well, you get out to aggravate them and they'll run around for you.
0: Well, let me give everybody a couple thoughts for the weekend.
1: A couple of thoughts for the weekend. That's great.
0: All right. This one's good. Yeah. Worry only ruins today.
1: Oh, very good. Very good.
0: You know, in the Bible it says worry's a sin.
1: I didn't know that. Where does it say that in the Bible?
0: Oh, I forget right offhand, but it's in there.
1: All right.
0: And if you do what's average, that's what you'll be.
1: Very good. Very good.
0: I thought that was nice, too.
1: All right, buddy. You take care of your bad self.
0: Well, y'all, too. We'll check on you Monday.
1: So I will look forward to it. You take care. 1-800-572-8255, Thompson, Georgia, and the Rhyming Clown. Hello, Clown.
2: Good morning, Uncle Luddy.
1: How you doing, buddy?
2: Doing just fine. I want you to know I worked all night, but I stayed up when I heard Sister was going to sing this morning.
1: Oh, yeah, that's a big deal.
2: Yeah, I didn't want to miss the show.
1: Big deal. Did you hear her yesterday? She was just right in fine voice
2: she
1: yesterday.
2: She sure was.
1: Fine voice. Little high-heeled shoes is wonderful.
2: Did you see in the news this week, Luddy, where they make going soft on basic training now? It was in yesterday's paper. They say that shouting is no longer a part of today's army.
1: Uh-huh.
2: And they found that this younger generation responds better to drill sergeants that sort of counsel them instead of get in the face.
1: Yeah, I understand that. I don't believe it, but I understand.
2: Yeah. Well, I got a little joke for you since it's Friday.
1: All right, do it.
2: Billy Graham had returning home to North Carolina there after a crusade, and when his plane landed, there was a big limo there to pick him up and take him home, and as he prepared to get in the limo, they saw him stop there and speak to the driver and didn't know what was going on, but he went on to tell the driver, he said, you know, I'm 87 years old, and I've never driven a limo, said, you mind if I drive a while? And the driver said, sure, go ahead, so they swapped seats there, and the chauffeur got in the back, and Billy got up there, and he sped off, and first thing you know, he was speeding, and the troopers had done pulled up there and stopped him, and they came up there to the window where he was at and told him he was doing 70 on a 55 zone, and he could tell the trooper was sort of amazed, you know, when he walked up to the window, and he said, wait a minute, said, I'll be right back, and he went to his trooper car there, and he radioed in, he said, to his supervisor, he said, now, I know we're supposed to enforce the law, but, you know, I have seen y'all make exceptions for VIPs, and the supervisor asked him, said, well, is it must be the governor? He said, no, said, more important than that. And the supervisor said, oh, said, well, it must be the president. He said, no, even more important than that. The supervisor finally asked him, said, well, then he was out of questions. He said, well, who is it? The young trooper said, well, the way I got it figured, it can't be nobody but Jesus, because he's got Billy Graham for a chauffeur.
1: <Ba-doom>.
2: Have a good weekend, love.
1: All right, buddy, you take care of your bad self. I'll talk to you next week.
2: Bye-bye.
1: 1-800-572-8255. We'll be right back.

0: Love it. 1-800-572-8255. We're going to talk now to a very old friend, my buddy Non de Plume. Where have you been?
1: Well, as I was telling George, the elements, as my great-grandmother would have said, are doing really well today because I'm getting a station out of Crittenden. Well, I live over at Lake Spivey, and so we're kind of in the middle of an area where we don't get you real well anymore.
0: Well, move.
1: Well, that's what I'm planning on doing.
0: I love it. We've been missing you, no kidding.
1: Well, I've been missing y'all. I keep up with all the people on the board and know what's going on. But I just wanted to say greetings and hallucinations. And I hope everything is well and that all is good and happy in your life.
0: Everything is well. We're knocking about here, having a big time.
1: Well, that's wonderful. I miss a lot of the older ones that called in the past. M.T. Head, is he still alive?
0: He's still alive. He's still breathing. He had to stop calling. He's a government worker.
1: Okay.
0: And they moved him into a big room with a lot of folks from telephones. And he just, not much he can do with it. But
1: he was funny.
0: Funny man.
1: And now, that was his name, Ben Town?
0: Yeah, Ben Town, we lost him about... We lost him about 6 months ago. He just,
1: oh, really?
0: Yeah, just suddenly in his 50s or 60s, just went away.
1: Well, I knew he was a good bit older than I am,
0: yeah.
1: But
0: yeah.
1: When you said old friend, you said that right.
0: Well,
1: I've been listening to you since WRNG.
0: All right,
1: yes.
0: Wow.
1: So yes, I did. I think the first time I heard you were on with Harry Davies and. Y'all did some trivia, and I was doing some closet cleaning and had it on, and I just stopped in that one room and cleaned as long as you were on because I really enjoyed that.
0: Well, that's fine. That's great. That's great.
1: Have a happy.
0: Well, you know where we are. I want you back here on a regular basis.
1: Well, I'm going to try. If the elements will stay in good shape.
0: You got a computer, haven't you?
1: Yes, I do.
0: All right. www.funseekers.net, and you'll hear us. Plain as day, regardless of the elements.
1: Great. I'll give it a try.
0: Do it. I love you. We'll take care of you.
1: Thank you.
0: Bye-bye.
1: Bye.
0: Nice lady. Hadn't heard from her in 3 or 4 years. 3 or 4 years. Let's talk to Bill, my Dalton connection. Hello, Brother Bill.
2: Hello, Lady.
0: How you doing?
2: Doing fine this morning.
0: Good, good.
2: Wind blowing, clear as a bell, and got down about 39 last night.
0: You know, Dalton can get the hottest and then get the coldest of any town in the South, I believe.
2: You can say that again.
0: Will be.
2: Man, I don't know where we're located, I guess.
0: I guess.
2: He had a caller there a while ago was talking about his favorite female singers.
0: Yeah, yeah.
2: He couldn't think of the one.
0: Mm-hmm. Patsy Cline.
2: Yeah,
0: that?
2: Patsy Cline.
0: I thought of that after he was gone, but I didn't know who he meant.
2: Yeah, Patsy Cline. We was talking there one day about Jeeps.
0: Yeah.
2: Willis.
0: Uh-huh.
2: Back in, I don't know, sometime in the 60s, Kaz Walker up there at Knoxville, he bought a bunch of Army Jeeps.
0: Uh-huh.
2: And he was advertising them there, and he went to pick them up. It was over in North Carolina is where he went to pick them up at. He got over there. It was an Army surplus store, a big... where he's getting rid of a lot of equipment that way.
0: Mm-hmm.
2: It's all crazy to go overseas.
0: Oh.
2: And all right-hand drives.
0: Oh, really?
2: Yeah. So he was going to sell them for about $1,000 a piece. After he seen that, well, I don't think he got $1,000 a piece out of it.
0: No, that's a crying shame.
2: Yeah. So that was on the Willis Jeep, sir.
0: Yeah.
2: Because we bought some stuff from my... place like that one time down in Alabama. We got a lot of power units and first one thing and another.
0: Yeah.
2: And so that's what that was.
0: I've turned down $12,000 for my Jeep and would turn it down again. The 1943 model.
2: Yeah, I know what you mean there.
0: Yeah.
2: It's worth more than that now.
0: I think so.
2: Yeah, you get a lot of them antiques.
0: Plus, I really want to cheat somebody. When I sit down, I want him to know he's mine.
2: Yeah, I know what you mean there. There's a lot of them antique dealers that'll go up on stuff like that. I was watching that antique roadshow there the other night, and there was a lady there had an old table. The top of it fold back, and she didn't know how old it was or nothing about it, so she took it in, and it was made in 1740.
0: Wow.
2: And that thing was $75,000 was the value on it.
0: That's the most. That show is the most habit forming show. When I see, when I dial around and see that, and they, and I see some old boy, you know, with his mouth slightly open, a little spittle coming out of the corner of his mouth. Well, won't know how much is this picture of Vernon Garfield worth. It just rivets me to the thing.
2: Yeah.
0: Fun stuff. Fun
2: well,
0: stuff.
2: There'd be something else coming up now, and it, I'd say pretty soon.
0: Yeah.
2: The old fella that wrote the cartoons for the Flintstones.
0: Yeah.
2: He died last week. Back the first of this week, I think, is when I heard it on the radio.
0: Yeah.
2: 95 years old.
0: Wow.
2: He done cartoons for Flintstones and two or three more, but I forgot what they was.
0: Yeah, anybody that had any of his cartoons left over, going to have to be worth some money. Be worth
2: yeah.
0: some money.
2: Sure will.
0: All right, big boy.
2: Okay, enjoying the show. And I know sister's going to make a hit. Her CD will be platinum there before you can turn around.
0: I promise you she got on a little cowboy suit now and a little hat, and that would be wonderful.
2: Yeah, this picture there on that album there, you know, platinum album there.
0: Yep.
2: So I wish her all luck in the world.
0: You take care of yourself.
2: Okay, bye-bye.
0: Bye-bye. Yeah, the name of her new album is just simply called Sister Sings. I love it. 1-800-572-8255. Ludlow and George, and you're listening to the Fun Seekers Radio Network.
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0: 800-572-8255. Let's go to Douglas, Georgia, and talk to Tim on the radio. Hello, good brother. Morning. How you doing?
1: Fine, sir, and good morning. And I want to bring up a phrase to you and see if it jogs your memory.
0: All right.
1: There's nothing neat about seeing your feet.
0: One of my book titles, yeah.
1: I read that book back in the 70s, I believe.
0: Uh-huh.
1: And I'm just a young whippersnapper compared to you.
0: Very good, very good.
1: And we found out that you were carrying a show on down here in Douglas. Our station manager, John Higgs, was telling me about it, and I'd just like to say thank you, John Higgs, for bringing Letty home to us.
0: Yeah, that's why I said that to, John myself. Nice man, nice man.
1: Yes, sir, and getting to hear you brings back memories of making sugar cane syrup at home, ice cream socials, playing hide-and-go-seek. I grew up between Vidalia and Swainsboro up there on a place called the Ohoopee River.
0: Yeah.
1: And it used to do a lot of family socials like that.
0: Yep. You used to have big family get-togethers. Don't do that anymore.
1: Well, we're scattered abroad.
0: Yep, yep. And so, you know, the kids get married and move to California.
1: Not yet, I hope not. I got one that moved off up to Taxachusetts, so.
0: Oh, really?
1: Yes, sir. They're heathens and hypocrites and hoodlums up there. They don't have grits and sweet tea.
0: But they do have the taxes they ask. But when you got taxes and the Kennedys, what else could you ask for?
1: I'll not go there, sir. I'll leave that alone.
0: Thank you.
1: Well, Mr. Ludlow, thank you for being down here with us. We enjoy it.
0: Okay, buddy. We appreciate that you call the radio station to thank them. They're good folks.
1: Yes, sir. I've already did that.
0: You be good and call us again tomorrow.
1: Yes, sir. Take
0: Monday,
1: care.
0: All right, Monday maybe. 1-800-572-8255. Beach Nut is here.
2: Hey, Beach.
0: What do you say? How you doing?
2: No, I'm Beach. Hey, you, hey, Lewis.
0: Mighty early to be drinking, Beach.
2: Well,
0: Mighty.
2: You know, I'm a little mixed up this morning. I've been home all morning, and I just turned the radio on. I forgot about you. And
0: all right, well, we're glad you're here.
2: I've been making cakes and melting beeswax and making some little beeswax doodads. I hope I ain't made a wax cake around here somewhere, because I've made two cakes and about 12 of them little beeswax. Yesterday, he's talking about funerals. By the way, family reunions, we don't have them in our family anymore either. You know, they used to scattered out and stuff. You know, some of them's in prison and all that kind of
0: stuff. Yeah, I got you.
2: I do have one nephew that's with the GBI. They picked him up Thursday, I think.
0: Really? You know, once they get on death row, it's just pain in the neck to get them out of there to a wedding or a funeral.
2: It's hard to be jolly.
0: I mean, sure is, yeah.
2: You know, he's talking about funerals and people dying. And
0: yeah.
2: I've had deaths in my family. My parents are still living. All my grandparents are dead. But my oldest son died at the age of 8. So I know what that is.
0: And tough,
2: I've been through that. And but it bothers me when people say they lost somebody.
0: Yeah.
2: You know, I tell them, did you look in the garage? You know how you used to like to go in the garage. And it makes them mad. But after you think about it a little while, you know, they died.
0: Yeah.
2: You know, it's a natural part of living and the ultimate thing, I guess. But I'm not ready to go right now. And you know the story about the school teacher.
0: Yeah.
2: Anybody in here want to go to heaven? Everybody raised their hand at one. And he said, I thought you were getting loaded to go now. I'm ready to go, but you know, I got a few things I need to get done.
0: Well, I think the rub there is that it's just in a Victorian society, we try to spare people anything that we think is going to be offensive to them. Like, I understand your husband's dead. That sounds abrupt, and that doesn't sound as sweet as I understand you lost your husband.
2: What kind of society was that?
0: Victorian.
2: Can I get in it?
0: That's where you don't pick your nose.
2: Oh, in front of people?
0: Yeah.
2: Yeah, you can pick your nose, all right. Pick your friends, but you can't pick your friends, though.
0: Padoom boom, yeah.
2: Padoom boom boom, I don't know. You know what? I don't know who gets the least pleasure out of this, me or you.
0: I always love it. When I see your name on this computer, I always just want to start pushing.
2: Oh, push it, because I'm usually on a cell phone.
0: All right.
2: I told George Day you could jerk me around a little bit if you want to. I was on the house phone today, and my wife pays this bill.
0: All right, bless her heart.
2: She's a good woman, got a government job.
0: Got a government job. Married a woman with a government job. You're smart as you could be, aren't you?
2: I took me three times. I got the right one.
0: Keep trying until you get one with a government job, yeah.
2: Yeah, I told her anything. And I told her early on, we've been 20 years or so now. Well, 1988, I think.
0: But, yeah.
2: Yeah, I'm looking at the clock, January 23rd, 1988.
0: Yeah.
2: And I told her early on, I said, you know, you get tired of this, you let me know. And give me a list of what I can have. I'll take it with me and I'll go. And she said, you ain't leaving me with this awful house. So we got a better house, and I don't know how she feels now, but you know, it's been a good time, and I've enjoyed it. And I tell her, if anything ever happened to you, I'm going to try to find another one just exactly like you. She got two sisters, but ain't neither one of them like her.
0: What do they look like? What do her sisters look like?
2: They kind of look all right.
0: What do you mean? Now, wait a minute, dog.
2: What do they look like?
0: Are you saying they're semi-ugly or semi-pretty? What are you talking about?
2: No, they're not ugly. No. I think they got different mamas.
0: Well, you just started mealy-mouthing around when I asked you about how they looked.
2: Oh, yeah.
0: Gotta go. Gotta go, big boy.
2: I love you, brother.
0: Take care. Bye. Bye-bye. 1-800-570.

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1: All right, welcome back, gang. Pardon me, our final hour of the show today. And don't forget, strangling to death, don't forget, 1140, Ike Scott Show on Sports. So we're getting closer every time the clock ticks. And it is Friday. Well, you could talk about anything you want to talk about. 1-800-572-8255. Here she is, herself, Misconduct. Hello, young lady.
2: I've been waiting for 2 hours here, Sister Sink. Did she fail the show on you today?
1: No, I didn't say when it was.
2: Okay.
1: Yeah.
2: Well, it's cold here. And Mr. Smoke told me it was this morning.
1: What did he do?
2: Now, for those that don't know, that's my very, very intelligent guest.
1: Yes.
2: And the kitchen window, one window stays open halfway all the time.
1: So he can come
2: because in. He can get on the windowsill, and the neighborhood cats come, his girlfriends.
1: Oh, okay.
2: And they talk.
1: Yeah.
2: Because he's never been outside.
1: All right.
2: But this morning, he sat there underneath that windowsill, would not get up there.
1: Cool.
2: And just kept hollering at me and hollering at me until I let the glass pane on the storm window down. And then he jumped up there and talked to his girlfriend. So he's not stupid.
1: Not at all. He's anything but stupid.
2: Oh, and the other day when you were talking about watermelons, was it, a sin to steal a watermelon?
1: Yeah.
2: Well, I've told this story before, but I got to tell it again because it's so wonderful, little lady that I loved and knew for 60 years.
1: Yeah.
2: She, when she retired, she'd never been fishing. And her son and her grandson and her daughter said, take grandmother somewhere. She's driving us crazy. So I took her fishing. I created a monster. She wanted to go all the time. And we would sit there on the bank, and she would tell me stories as she ate a sandwich and a banana and cheese crackers, and if the cork went under, she'd tell me to get it. So this was how the day went, and it was wonderful. But I never forgot this story. She said that they had a watermelon patch when she was a little girl, and all their watermelons were solid green. But the neighbor's watermelon patch adjoined theirs. And all those were striped. And she just couldn't stand it. She wanted a striped watermelon. So one day she came home with a striped watermelon, and her daddy said, where'd you get that? She said, out of the patch. He said, no, you did not. Now you just get march yourself right on over there to the neighbor's house and take it back. She said, there I went. Down that dirty, dusty, muddy, red mud road.
1: Yeah.
2: And she said, and tears were streaming down my face, and I had dirt all over my face, and I was just a-sobbing when I got there, and I banged on the door, and I said, here. And he said, honey, you can have that. She said, no, I can't. You take it. And she told that story over and over and over. So that was just so cute. She said, I learned my lesson. I never stole nothing else.
1: Well, a good lesson. Hard lesson to learn sometimes. Hard lesson.
2: And I sat up in the middle of the night the other night after we talked about the Cowboys.
1: Mm-hmm.
2: In the middle of the night, I sat up and said out loud to nobody, Lee Van Cleef. That was the one I couldn't think of.
1: Okay.
2: Now, he was ugly, but he was a wonderful actor.
1: But he was ugly in a special way. I mean,
2: his ears looked like taxi cab doors. Yeah. I had one of that cowboy hat.
1: Yeah, but when he was dressed right and haircut and that sort of thing, he wasn't as bad.
2: Was too.
1: Yeah.
2: Oh, and on that day we were talking about signs.
1: Yeah.
2: I failed to tell you that if I'm ever going fishing and I haven't bought my fishing license for the year,
1: yeah,
2: then I go to a little place we got here called Picnic Basket.
1: Okay.
2: P-I-K-N-I-K Basket.
1: Right.
2: They have rod and reels, lures, lines, hooks, everything you need.
1: Yeah.
2: And they've got minnows and worms, and it's also a taxidermist.
1: Wow.
2: But he's got this warm, if you catch a big bass, he'll fix it, mount it for you.
1: Yeah.
2: And they got this great big warmer there. And it has homemade barbecue sandwiches in it. And the bags of potato chips, you know. So you just make it all in one trip.
1: Wow. That's, and eat while you're there.
2: But underneath the sign that says picnic basket,
1: uh-huh.
2: It says eat here and get worms. He's never changed it. I just love it.
1: Oh, yeah. Man with a sense of humor.
2: Look. Okay, well, I better get off here and let Sister get on because I can't sing.
1: Well, I'm starting to worry about Sister.
2: I am, too.
1: You do know how she is.
2: Well, I'll call her right after the show and give her a tongue lash.
1: All right, do that for me.
2: All right, have a great weekend.
1: I'll talk to you. Bye-bye. 1-800-572-8255 is our number. We'd like to talk to you. Fun Seekers Radio Network. You don't even need to have a topic. Just need to have a telephone. Join us.
3: Oh, the vampire has sharp teeth, dear. And he shows them pearly white. Oh, he sleeps all day long, dear. 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

0: scarlet billows, they never spread. 'Cause old Count Dracula is so thirsty that there's never a trace of red. In a coffin, every morning, lies a body, cold and still. But tonight, dear, he'll awaken, sure, and go out to drink his fill. In a castle in Transylvania, shoot, lies our hero underground. But don't go near there after nightfall, 'cause old Drac is back in town.
1: Drac is all back in town. Had to go a long way to get that. Had to go a long way to get that. The Drac is back. When they had these scary movies, we went through a couple of decades where we were relying on Frankenstein and the Wolfman, Lon Chaney Jr., the Wolfman, and we got a bunch of Frankensteins. Everybody played Frankenstein. And Dracula. Now, Dracula, the one, when I was a little bitty boy, Dracula was the one that bothered me most. I never worried about Frankenstein. I knew on the best day of his life I could outrun Frankenstein. He was seriously deformed. Everybody thought that operation worked. It was a failure. But in any event, so if I could go see five Frankenstein movies, it didn't bother me. And the Wolfman didn't bother me because it was only, he was only around when the moon was full. And the Wolfbane was in bloom. Yeah, yeah. But Dracula had so many superstitions about him, I couldn't keep him still. I knew that he did not, it was not just the full moon that brought him out. He was out every night, dressed in that rented tux. He had to sleep in a coffin with the soil from his native country, Transylvania in his case, in the coffin with him. Now, you know that he didn't get a lick of sleep. You can't sleep when you sleep on dirt. So you knew he was in a bad mood. Now, the things that would keep him away were a cross, a crucifix. You could hold one of those up and it terrified him. Garlic, which has the same effect on me if you get enough garlic. But I never knew, and he could change forms. He could start off as a bat and change forms, and just kind of scary. The rest of them, seriously, didn't bother me. But the Dracula, or any kind of vampire. And I knew that you could get an encyclopedia and read up on vampires. As a little guy, that was kind of terrifying. All right. How you going to dress on Halloween? Let's talk about it. 1-800-572-8255. Ludlow and George, the Fudge Seekers Radio Network.

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1: Lud, that was Ernest Tubb, and I was listening to WSM real late last night. Mm-hmm. I go to sleep fiddling with the radio. It's a terrible addiction that I have. But he was singing a song called Women Make a Fool Out of Me. It was another Ernest Tubb song. And he mentioned Leon in that song, too.
0: Yeah, I think they were together a long time. He mentions Leon every once in a while, or used to.
1: I guess he's the steel guitar player?
0: Yeah. Or one of the guitar players.
1: Must have been a real important guy in his life, or, you know, maybe he had some pictures.
0: Yeah, pictures of the goat, yeah. Walking the floor over you. In his time, we kind of make fun of him now because he didn't have a real great voice, and he never crossed over as far as I know, but I think we made so much fun of him about being flat and off-key that made him a big star. That walking the floor over you—that's I hate to use immortal, but that's what it is.
1: It's classic. I think he's one of those guys that got better with age. Sounded better in his latter years than he did early on.
0: Yeah, it could be, and he got a little more style and that sort of thing.
1: Yeah, I'm going to have to get me some more Ernest Tubb. I like his sound.
0: Yeah,
1: I love the old country. I'm not a big fan of today's country. Another guy that I'd like to get some music of is Webb Pierce.
0: Webb Pierce, There Stands the Glass. So it was his big hit. I had supper one night with his widow.
1: Really?
0: Yeah, my friend Bo Whaley was a friend of theirs, and he came to the Blue Ribbon, and we went out to dinner with him, and a very sweet lady. He'd been dead a number of years at the time, but I enjoyed meeting her. She was a very classy lady.
1: Yeah, we're going to have to add some more Ernest Tubb and find some Webb Pierce for...
0: You get into that hillbilly era. When I say hillbilly, that's what they were called, the hillbilly era. And you get things like, you get classic things like Pop Eckler and the Smoky Mountain Boys, you know, where nobody read music and very few of them had instruments, but they just went on and did it. And there's some good ones. And that's the reason. That's the reason that some standouts would come along every once in a while. You'd hear a guy do the cattle call, and you'd say, "Well, boy, he doesn't sound like any hillbilly artist I know." But they were, they were great, and the Grand Ole Opry kept them great, and that was a classic. People that never turned the radio on turned on the Grand Ole Opry, and then when they came along and changed it all, they never listened again. Yeah, because they did change it a lot, and folks like and I don't know how you feel about it, but I really resent Conway Twitty. I make a lot of fun of Conway Twitty because I think he was a pornographic singer, but I didn't like him for it. Let me lay you down. I know what that means. You're not going to shock me, Con. Oh. And I resented him, and I still do. To hell with Conway Twitty. Yeah, I said it, and I'm glad you're here. Glad. 1-800-572-8255 is our number as we go back to Dahlonega, Georgia, and talk to my friend Lewis. Hello, Lewis.
2: Hey, Lolo. How's it going?
0: Going well, buddy. You all right?
2: Oh, doing great.
0: Good, good.
2: A couple of quick things for you. You know, he was talking about the products before with the warnings.
0: Yeah, yeah.
2: I got one called Icy Hot Patch for my back one time.
0: Uh-huh.
2: On the back it says, for external use only. I wonder if somebody tried to eat one.
0: You know a guy in Boise, Idaho swallowed one of those patches.
2: And a question for you.
0: Do what?
2: A question for
0: you.
2: Yeah,
0: sure.
2: Who would win a race between Frankenstein and the mummy?
0: That's good. Well,
2: you know, the mummy drug his foot all the time.
0: Drug his foot, and plus he had trouble with his bandages. He drug them, some of those bandages, too. You know. I think Frankenstein would beat him out by a nose.
2: Yeah.
0: But who knows?
2: Okay. Have a good day.
0: Okay, big boy. Listen, call us again. We love it.
2: Will do.
0: Take care. 1-800-572-8255. Yeah, the mummy was all wrapped up in Band-Aids and Johnson & Johnson stuff. I don't know what it was. But and he would drag a foot. I think sometime during the wrapping, somebody got it too tight or something, and he broke his leg or something. He dragged his foot, and his right arm was close to him. And I mean, if you see this guy in the hospital, you'd send him some flowers. And his left arm was extended as if to strangle you when he caught you. Oh, Hollywood. Number's 1-800-572-8255. 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Join us.

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0: Frankie Lane.
1: One of my favorites. He's still recording. He's 93 or 94 years old. Just terrific. Just terrific. 1-800-572-8255. Let's talk to Royston, Georgia, and Shirley on the radio. Hello, Shirley.
2: Well, hello, Luddy. How you doing today?
1: I'm good, my friend. You okay?
2: Oh, I'm fine. This beautiful fall weather.
1: Oh, I love this.
2: Oh, it's great.
1: You take a lot of this.
2: Sure, anytime. I've heard several of them talking about Frankenstein.
1: Yeah.
2: Well, I've got a little tale that happened when I was just a child. We've lived only three blocks off the square in Hartwell, Georgia.
1: Mm-hmm.
2: Theater was on the square.
1: Yeah.
2: And Dad worked at night, and Mom would take my brother and myself, and we'd go to the movies.
1: Right.
2: At night. And we had been to see a Frankenstein movie. And it was very scary. But I wasn't scared of things.
1: Yeah.
2: My brother was. He was older than me, but he was scary. And our house had a big hole down the middle of it. The bedrooms was on one side, the living room, dining room, kitchen on the other side.
1: Right.
2: We stayed in the dining room most of the time. That's in the wintertime, that's where we had the heater. Mom would always let us dress in the dining room where it was warm, because
1: right.
2: our house didn't have central heat.
1: Yeah.
2: And my brother went across the hall to get his pajamas. And when he got in the bedroom and shut the door, I slipped out in the hall, and Mom had a table out there, a little hall table. She had some fresh sheets laying on it she had folded but hadn't put them up. I draped one of those sheets over me.
1: And how old were you, Shirley?
2: I was in the first grade.
1: It's about 6 or 7, okay.
2: Uh-huh. And, no, I hadn't started school. I hadn't started school at that time. I was probably about 5. And when he cut the light off in the bedroom, I stepped to the side of the door. And when he opened the door and stepped out in the hall, I threw my arms up, flopped that sheet, and hollered, boo. You've never in your life seen a little boy fly across the hall so he couldn't get the door open. He was standing there beating on the door, hollering for Mama, I'm not the door there.
1: Oh, that's funny. That is funny.
2: And I do have scared him to death.
1: I bet that followed him all his life, didn't
2: he? We don't ever let him live it down, I grant you that.
1: That's funny. That is funny.
2: I thought Mom probably would have given me a spanking if she hadn't got so tickled at the way he acted.
1: Yeah. That's so funny because you were younger. And that, you know, that normally the older child terrifies the younger child.
2: Well, it was right the opposite with us.
1: Yeah.
2: He was scared of the dark, and I wasn't. And now I'm scared of my own shadow. It's coming back to me.
1: Well, you think you're being punished?
2: Absolutely. Talk to you later,
1: all right,
2: ladies.
1: Sweetness.
2: Have a good weekend.
1: You take care of yourself. I'll
2: bye-bye.
1: Talk to you. Bye-bye. 1-800-572-8255. Normally, if there's an older child, the older child takes great joy in terrifying the younger child. It was so in my family. Yeah. The younger child was fair game. You could, if he got left on one of his bad days, left with one of the older children who decided they wanted to terrify him, oh, he's afraid of the dark. He was a little guy. Yeah, that's bad. That is bad. Sometimes that stuff stays with you. And sometimes you'll get wrapped right in the nose about it by Mama or somebody. In any event, 1-800-572-8255. Boy, it's a great day to be alive.

0: Sports. I'm, of course, Ike Scott reporting. In the headlines, college football out of Milledgeville, Georgia. Five players from Georgia Military College were arrested and accused of stealing cell phones from a Nextel store. And they made their arrest an easy task for police because one of these brainless crooks left his ID card at the Nextel store, proving once again that there is no shortage of stupid criminals. In a related story, the five arrested players are now former players. Kicked them all off the team. And pro basketball, the NBA has a new ball from Spalding this season that is supposed to have a better grip and feel for players. It's made of a synthetic material instead of leather. Atlanta Hawks players got an early look at the ball before training camp opened, and every single one of them did not like the new ball. They all hated it. Many others have voiced their displeasure. Miami Heat center Shaquille O'Neal, the wise elder statesman of the league, said, quote, "I think the ball is terrible. It feels like one of those cheap indoor-outdoor balls that you buy at the toy store. It's the worst decision some expert made. We've been playing with the same ball for a long time. Whoever it was, whoever made that decision, needs to have his college degree revoked." I agree with Shaq, but I don't think you can legally revoke some dummy's college degree. But it's a good idea. That and maybe tar and feathering the culprit. New Guinness Book World Record set in Thailand for kissing cobras. That's right. Kissing cobras. A snake charmer by the name of Chum Chabuti kissed 19 highly venomous king cobras to break the old world record of 11 kissed cobras in 1999 by some guy in Florida. Whatever happened to harmless activities like flagpole sitting or stuffing a dozen or so people into a Volkswagen to try to set a world record? Kissing poisonous cobras? That's insane. I'd rather run across a freeway trying to dodge cars. You know, it's amazing what some people will do to set a world record. You'll be glad to know, though, while kissing these cobras, a medical team was standing nearby, just in case. Kissing cobras. That's Russian roulette with a critter. And finally, in pro football, the Tennessee Titans' home is in Nashville, Tennessee, country music capital of the world. But their stadium is called LP Stadium. LP Stadium. Huh. Is that as in long playing record album? Or possibly Ludlow Porch. I don't know, but it sure sounds like a good lawsuit for you to pursue, Ludlow. They can't just use your initials willy-nilly like that. Call the law firm of Scotch and Waters after the show, Ludlow, and we'll discuss my fee, or rather, your case. That's it for Scotch on Sports. I'm the nation's most trusted sportscaster, Ike Scotch.
1: Go get a Ike. It's Ike Scotch the 10th. Got a record. 1-800-572-8255. Let's go to Rushmore and talk to Leroy. Hello, Leroy.
2: Good morning, Ludlow.
1: How you doing?
2: I'm up in Mabley.
1: Good.
2: Same old story. You
1: know? Good, good.
2: Not able to work. You're talking about Friday the 13th. I was wearing my Chinese Rolex watch. They spelled it R-O-L-E-C-K-S.
1: Yeah.
2: And it said Monday the 12th. I just loaded my calendar. It really is the 13th.
1: It really is, yeah.
2: And a bad, unlucky day.
1: Yeah, well, maybe unlucky, I don't know. It never bothered me. I just don't pay much attention to it.
2: I don't even pay attention to the calendar anymore.
1: Yeah, me too.
2: Get up and go to work, you know.
1: Yeah, me either.
2: And George didn't mention Big Mama Thornton as one of his favorite singers this morning.
1: No, she didn't make the top five.
2: And she ought to be number one, at least.
1: You think so?
2: Yeah, sure do.
1: Okay, I'll...
2: And you know, she did the original Hound Dog. Elvis didn't do it originally.
1: Really? How do you know who did that?
2: She did, and did it better.
1: Very good.
2: Did it better. Absolutely. Ernest Tubb, this Leon, was Leon McAuliffe. He was a great guitar player.
1: Yeah, I figured that. I didn't know his name.
2: And he also had a player named Bobby Bird, he'd say. Old Bobby Bird, or whatever he said, you know.
1: Yeah.
2: I believe it was Bobby or Billy. I'm not positive about that, but, you know. I'm not old enough to remember a lot of this stuff.
1: Well, plus, I never listened to him to speak of.
2: You didn't?
1: No. Ernest Tubbs? No. Why would anybody listen to Ernest Tubbs?
2: You have no cooth at all if you didn't listen to Ernest Tubbs.
1: No, but I got a great ear for music, and he didn't.
2: he's one of the premier country music singers.
1: What do you mean, early? Yeah, they were the cavemen before him, and they were better than he was.
2: Ernest Tubb.
1: Yeah, bad.
2: He's right up there with Merle Haggard and Willie Nelson.
1: Bad. Oh, are you kidding me?
2: No, I'm not.
1: I'm telling you
2: the truth. I'm a music historian, and I know this stuff, you know.
1: What do you mean a music historian? You're talking about an old person? Tell me, I don't know what a music historian is. I know anybody that listens to him has got a tin ear.
2: No. Me and George are both music historians, you know.
1: George, do you like Ernest Tubb?
2: Of course.
1: George is pretending to be throwing up with his finger in the throat, you know.
2: Tell George I'll bring my act down and loosen him up, you know. Straighten him up.
1: All right, big boy.
2: All right, Ludlow, whatever you do today, stay out of jail.
1: I'm going to do it. You take care of yourself. I got to pick at him. He's such an easy target. And Ernest Tubb was bad. Still is. He's dead now. He's not as bad as he used to be. Let's go to Cleveland, Tennessee, and talk to the Clean Cleave. The cleaning woman. How you doing, lovely lady?
3: Good morning to you, Ludlow. I'm on the mend, as they say.
1: You've been on the sick list?
3: I've been under the weather, yeah.
1: Well, I'm sorry.
3: The main reason I haven't called in, I just couldn't talk very long at a time without breaking into a coughing spell.
1: Well, so. My goodness. What do you feeling better then?
3: I'm feeling much, much better.
1: That's good.
3: Yeah.
1: That's good.
3: Yeah. And I'm loving this weather. I'm like you. I don't care for cold weather, but I love cool weather, and I love when I can start making the fire in the wood stove and seeing the colors, and we're going camping next weekend, and so everything's fine.
1: Well, camping should be more fun. It really should. People think we're crazy.
3: It's more fun in the fall.
1: Yeah.
3: You can enjoy your campfire, your hot chocolate, your s'mores.
1: Yeah.
3: You know, all that stuff.
1: Very good.
3: I was going to say, I don't remember who it was, but about 2 weeks ago, maybe three even, somebody, it might have been Jimmy, one of the regulars mentioned on Dish Network, this RFD TV, you know, country TV.
1: Yeah.
3: And I flipped over there and found that, and I have been watching it. It is really, a lot of the stuff I have no interest in, like how to train horses and things like that. It really is country programming, but it's just got some great stuff on it. And a lot of the old, I mean, you guys are talking about the old, hillbilly singers.
1: Mm-hmm.
3: Some of the things

0: you can get some Walla Walla. Get some Walla Walla done with a gaither.
1: You really can. With
0: yeah, love.
1: And something else that I don't know if you'll have an interest in it or not, but I know a lot of people out there, like I am, and are big Stephen Wright fans.
0: Mm-hmm, me too.
1: And I was reading yesterday that not this Saturday night, but Saturday night the 21st on Comedy Central, they're going to have a Stephen Wright concert, basically. I mean, it's a comedy concert, you know.
0: And when is that?
1: But next Saturday night, I think at 9 o'clock on Comedy Central.
0: Oh, I'd like to see that.
1: And
0: I've got the Dish Network. It seldom works, but sometimes it does.
1: Now, Ludlow.
0: Yeah.
1: I know you can do it. Ask Nancy to set it to record for you. That's what I'm going to have to do because we'll be camping actually at Fort Mountain State Park next week.
0: All right. Right. Fort Mountain. That's nice.
1: It is beautiful, and especially if you can get up there in October, you've got it made because it's just gorgeous.
0: Did you know that they have in Buffalo, New York, talking about camping, Buffalo, New York, they got in excess of 2 feet of snow even as we speak?
1: I heard that on the news this morning.
0: You know what I don't understand? The Greyhound bus stations are open. If that was here, if Atlanta had 2.5 feet of snow,
1: oh my goodness,
0: and they kept the Greyhound bus stations open, By mid morning, you wouldn't be able to get up enough guys to have a checker game. They'd be leaving here like their tails was on fire. I know.
1: Oh, I hope this is not a sign that we're going to have a rough winter. But they are saying, according to the Farmer's Almanac, I guess it is, that it's going to be a fairly mild winter. So I hope that's true. But
0: we're shopping, kind of shopping. You know how you do for a new car.
1: Yeah.
0: And we saw one the other day, absolutely beautiful, absolutely beautiful, but it didn't have four-wheel drive.
1: Oh, you got to have it where you live.
0: Got to have it where I live. We live in the boondocks. You got to have it to get out of my driveway, you got to have it.
1: Exactly. I've seen your driveway, and I don't know how you could do anything but an ice pick and those shoes with the things on the bottom.
0: It is a booger, yeah.
1: I'll tell you what, Lolo. Well, it's good to be back among the living. I have been listening, but haven't been able to call it. I tell you, I did talk to one of our good buddies this week, and she said for me to tell you hello, and she loves you very much, and that's Bulldog Betty.
0: Oh, yeah.
1: Tennessee beat up on Georgia they just pounded them. And
0: right.
1: So I sent her a sympathy card, which I always do if Georgia loses.
0: Yeah.
1: Just because I know it gets under her skin.
0: Well, you made yourself a right bad enemy.
1: No, it's kind of a long-standing tradition we have. And when she called me and she said, I want to tell you, she said, I was so ashamed of Georgia that I almost covered up the G's on my tennis shoes with duct tape. So anyway, I told her I'd tell you hello.
0: Have a
1: great weekend.
0: She's one of my better girlfriends. She's a great lady. You take care, and I'm glad you're better.
1: Thank you, love.
0: Hang
1: have a great weekend.
0: Thank you. Bye-bye.

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0: 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Or if you're in Greater Atlanta, 770-271-5755. Now, in for Ludlow Porch on this Monday, here's Denny Ainsworth.
1: Well, George, it's kind of hard to tell, but it must be spring because the guy's out there cleaning the pool.
0: Yes.
1: But it sure don't feel like it. But
0: who turned on the air conditioner?
1: Something. You know, it's so weird. You know, we've talked to you before about this, about the studio where we are. We really don't have control over the thermostat. It's in a room next to us, and it's locked up. And they're closed while we're here. So we got to work out something whenever it starts getting really hot weather. But that's not your problem. It's George's problem and mine. But here it is. It is a Monday, and we welcome you in here. Lud is on another mission, and we hope he comes back successful. He's in Florida this time and on a sales trip, and we hope to see him back in here tomorrow morning, just all smiles with a new account. So we'll see what happens. And we'll get in a little bit about this sales thing a little bit later on, because, you know, there's a whole thing that people think that it's real difficult to be a sponsor of this program. Well, it's not, because there's only a few of us to deal with, and the thing about it is not like some hidden person somewhere that you're going to be dealing with. It's going to be us, and you know us. But it is Monday. I hope you had a good weekend, George.
0: I had a wonderful weekend.
1: Good.
0: Watching basketball and eating.
1: Let me see now. The NBA will be going through, about August 5th, right, for the NBA playoffs.
0: It's a very, very long schedule, 82 regular season games, and now they're just in the second round.
1: That's hard to believe.
0: So.
1: Now, seriously, though, it's like the end of June before they wrap that up, isn't it? Or
0: middle of June.
1: Middle of June? Okay.
0: I can probably find out exactly.
1: Yeah, I just know it seems like it gets further and further, like right close to football season every year, you know, that they wrap that up. But that's beside the point, I suppose.
0: Well, if you're a basketball player, you got to play year-round anyway. Might as well.
1: Yeah,
0: you know.
1: Yeah. If you're going to stay in it, you better be playing. You know, you used to. This is not a topic or anything, but just an afterthought kind of. But, you know, used to, like, you'd be in high school and you could play, like, four sports or something. I mean, you'd have people that you'd see their high school and, you know, their senior annual, and it'd show, like, football, baseball, basketball, track. And it would have, like, 9, 10, 11, 12, somebody who played all 4 years of high school, you know. Those days are gone. I mean, like, you see it occasionally. Like, you get this kid from with the Atlanta Braves right now, who just phenomenal, could have been like a quarterback at a Division I Southern College. Well, Clemson's where he would have gone, I think.
0: Jeff Francoeur.
1: And here he is, you know, like last night, I think it was yesterday, what, a 3-run homer or something, and another home run on Saturday. But some people are just freakish. I mean, just freakish athletes. And by the way, I noticed you brought your basketball in here this morning. Is that your ABA ball?
0: That's my ABA ball.
1: Mm-hmm.
0: It's a replica.
1: Mm-hmm.
0: And that's got a lot of mileage on it, but yeah, that was my first basketball.
1: Really?
0: Back in the late 60s.
1: Well, may I ask, were you planning on shooting some hoops during the breaks today or what? I mean, we could put a goal up outside the door. There's plenty of room.
0: No, I just thought I'd bring it in.
1: Mm-hmm.
0: You know, kind of makes me feel comfortable.
1: Well, good. I mean, some people have like a little security banky, and you get your little security basketball.
0: I heard Pete Maravich actually slept. Jumped out the window at his house and slept in the bushes with his basketball.
1: Really?
0: Yeah, one time.
1: There had to be a story behind that of some kind.
0: Well, he was, you know, he was really attached to the basketball.
1: Apparently. Where were the wrist and ankles? Sorry. Really attached.
0: And, well, before we go to the break today, we want to remind you, today is Grover Cleveland Day, Denny. Did you know that?
1: I did not know that.
0: Yes, it's been declared Grover Cleveland Day, and he's a very underrated president. Did you know that he was actually served two terms? He was the 22nd president, then lost a race, I believe, and then came back as the 24th president as well. So two different terms, but yeah, staggered.
1: I remember we had to memorize the presidents, and there was a couple of them that did that. It was Grover Cleveland, one more, wasn't there?
0: No, I think Grover was
1: he the only one that was president, and then there was a gap, and then he was president again?
0: That's correct, sir.
1: Okay, all right. It seemed like I don't know why I was thinking. Maybe that's why I didn't do very well in that class.
0: But
1: Grover Cleveland, that's one of the things I want to ask today, is like, what are your favorite memories of Grover Cleveland?
0: Yeah, because the guy actually didn't get much respect, Denny.
1: Mm-hmm.
0: I mean, have you ever heard anybody quote Grover Cleveland?
1: Mm-mm.
0: Well, there you go. There you go.
1: I mean, we're talking about what did Calvin Coolidge say is kind of a joke because of the Andrew Griffith show, but what did Grover Cleveland say?
0: Or what did he ever do?
1: I don't know.
0: We're at a loss here at the network today.
1: We need to be educated. And I'm not telling you to run to the internet now and do, give me a biography of Grover Cleveland. I want this to be from something that you already know. This would be more of a way to gauge what people really know about Grover Cleveland. Because we could do that ourselves. We could just, you know, click on the internet and Google old Grover. And that almost sounds vulgar, doesn't it?
0: I just kind of like saying Grover Cleveland.
1: But speaking of Google Grover, it's part of our topic today is words that we've made up just to kind of... Well, I don't know exactly why we make them up. Sometimes it's to make it to where we're not actually cussing. And I want you to be very careful about this part of the topic, because if it's a word or a phrase that you wouldn't say in front of your mama and your preacher at Sunday school, just don't even approach it. But, you know, things like dang or darn or gosh darn it. I mean, those things were really ways of getting around, say, using bad language. Right, but we made those up, or somebody did. Not you and me personally, but somebody did. And things like, well, there's a phrase that keeps getting used a lot on this Boston Legal show that I've talked about on here sometimes. One of the judges uses jibber-jabber. He didn't want to hear any jibber-jabber in his courtroom. And I know what that means, but that's something obviously we just made up. Jeepers Creepers. I tried to get that brought back into daily usage, and I failed miserably on that. Nobody wanted to use Jeepers Creepers anymore. But that had to be a way of getting around saying something else. And then there's things like whatchamacallit and doohickeys. Those are things that words we just made up to fill a need. That's one of the things I want to hear from you. Like, what are some of the words that you use that we just made up? Whether you might have made it up yourself. Many people don't. One that Ludlow uses a lot, like one of his favorite German words, is Geschlagerladen. And don't try to look that one up either. But just a couple of things. We got some more things to throw out at you, too, but we've already jibber jabbered all the way up to past the time for the first break, so we'll take a break and go ahead and get on hold and get ready to talk about whatever's on your mind, along with some words that, just kind of whatchamacallit type topics. And what are your favorite memories of Grover Cleveland? 1-800-572-TALK in the Greater Atlanta Calling Area, 770-271-5755. He's George, and I'm Denny, and this is the Fun Seekers Radio Network.

0: Yes, nothing like a rousing polka to start your Monday morning off with.
1: Now, you might be about to offend somebody, George. What about all the polka fans out there? Because I know what you're about to say. Go ahead, say it. That way you can be held for the blame instead of me.
0: I'm not a big fan of polka.
1: Yeah.
0: But, I guess there is a certain segment of the population that digs polka.
1: Mm-hmm. Matter of fact, I had some, what the heck is it? A bratwurst yesterday.
0: Oh, so, really?
1: Yeah, I should have had a little polka music to go with
0: you
1: it.
0: You should have.
1: Went out and grilled bratwurst in the rain. I knew there was something.
0: Bratwurst in the rain.
1: Uh-huh. Sounded kind of like a song, didn't
0: that
1: it?
0: That or a play.
1: Grilling bratwurst in the rain. But one of the things that's going to be happening today is going to be less than desirable bumper music.
0: Yes.
1: How's that? Is that softening it up a little bit, George? It was originally going to be just really bad bumper music.
0: And we do it just because we can.
1: Yeah, and because we have a bunch of it. You might as well use it. Can't write it off if you don't use it on the air, right? Oh, boy. 1-800-572-TALK or 770-271-5755. And just kind of perusing the newspaper here this morning, and there's an article about Monopoly. And, the only reason I'm bringing this up is because I'm wondering, does anybody still play Monopoly? Do we even take the time to play Monopoly anymore? It's kind of funny because Robbie just asked me, my 13-year-old son just asked me a couple of days ago, the Monopoly game sitting over there on the counter with some other board games. And he says, why don't we play Monopoly? And we looked at each other and both just dismissed it immediately because we knew we'd be involved for like 4 hours. Who takes 4 hours to play Monopoly anymore? And really, I guess if, those folks who are really seriously into it, it really takes longer than that, I think, doesn't it, to play like the entire game, to play it properly. I've never played the exact rules. We've always played shortened versions of it or until everybody just said, I've had enough of this.
0: Well, I think they're updating it, Denny, aren't they? They're changing. It's like not the same old places like Boardwalk and Park Place. It's now like Trump Towers, and I believe they're updating it.
1: Well, I know this
0: fancy new modernized Monopoly.
1: Well, this article right here, I haven't even read it yet. I just saw the headline in here. It says, pick hometown card for Monopoly. And apparently there's going to be a game. Here's what it is, George. It says to update the game, Hasbro. I didn't know they owned the rights to that now. Well, anyway, Hasbro apparently owns the rights to it. Is releasing a here and now version with landmarks from 22 cities, including Atlanta, but none from Atlantic City, which is, Atlantic City is where the street names came from. That's in the Monopoly that we've grown to love over the years.
0: Yes.
1: But I don't even remember the last time I played Monopoly. We have a game. I mean, we have, I don't know whatever happened, the original one we had from my childhood, but we have one we bought, a few years ago. Every household needs to have a Monopoly game in there. I guess that and a set of encyclopedias, even though those are really kind of, you can still use them occasionally, but.
0: Yeah, it's still a fun game. But I can't remember the last time I played.
1: Yeah,
0: it was always a solid game.
1: And I really think, how are you going to get four people to sit still long enough
0: without being on the computer?
1: We move too
0: or
1: much.
0: Or the cell phone.
1: I agree. I mean, maybe that's what we need to do. We need to slow down. Everybody start, saying jeepers creepers. I'm ready to play Monopoly. Gosh darn it! Give me that little whatchamacallit right there. I want to use that for my little game piece.
0: Denny,
1: you can have the doohickey.
0: Denny, we actually have somebody on hold who has a Grover Cleveland story for us.
1: Well, we're going to take a break and come back and hear about that then. 1-800-572-TALK. 770-271-5755. If you just joined us and wonder what we're talking about, join a group. We'll be right back. Stay with us.

0: Okay, there's a good example of bad bumper music. And you're welcome. 1-800-572-TALK. It's not like it's any kind of conspiracy to inject earworm into your little head as you go out the rest of the day. It's just kind of one of those things. It's Monday, after all. I don't know what that means. We're celebrating Grover Cleveland, and I want to hear your favorite memories of Grover Cleveland. One of the things that we're talking about is we go to Cleveland, Tennessee.
1: How appropriate.
0: And here's Hawkeye. Hello there, Hawkeye.
2: Morning, sir.
0: Good morning.
2: I have a quick story about Grover Cleveland. When he was in office, they had the first child born in the White House.
0: Okay.
2: And they named it was Ruth. And that's where the baby, the candy bar, come from, Babe Ruth.
0: You know,
2: Babe,
0: you're right. Ruth. It was Grover Cleveland's child, wasn't it? You're exactly right. It
2: was the first
0: you're
2: time
0: right.
2: Most people
0: thought that it was had something to do with Babe Ruth, but it didn't.
2: No.
0: You're right. You're right. Ruth, it was Grover Cleveland's child. Yeah. You're right.
2: I heard that on Paul Harvey one time, the rest of the story.
0: Yep, that's exactly right.
2: I didn't want you to go and let talk about poor old Grover.
0: Well, you know, I guess if you're going to be known for something, it might as well be for a candy bar. It's still being sold to this day.
2: Yeah. All right.
0: By the way, is Cleveland, Tennessee named after Grover Cleveland?
2: No.
0: Who was it named after?
2: I don't think it is.
0: Named after Cleveland, Ohio, right? No, I'm just kidding. Hey, I appreciate it, Hawkeye.
2: Okay.
0: Take care out there. Bye-bye. 1-800-572-TALK. Yeah, that's right. Baby Ruth, the candy bar from Grover Cleveland's daughter. I had forgotten about that. All right. Favorite members of Grover Cleveland. You said, what? It's because it was his birthday, right? Isn't that the reason we're doing this?
1: No.
0: What was the reason we're doing this?
1: The city of Suwanee has declared it Grover Cleveland Day.
0: Suwanee has been, okay. All right.
1: Yes, that's why.
0: Okay, it's Grover Cleveland Day. Yeah, okay, all right.
1: Here where we broadcast from.
0: Yeah, okay. I thought I saw a sign out here. It didn't make any sense to me.
1: He was also on the $1,000 bill. There actually was a $1,000 bill.
0: One time there was.
1: From 1928 to 1946, Grover Cleveland's face adorned the $1,000 bill here in the United States. And he also had a $1,000 bill back in 1907.
0: Mm-hmm.
1: Which was 1 year before he died.
0: Yeah, used to. They would take the money from bank to bank, you know, like in, and I think that's one of the reasons why they had those. I could be wrong, but I guess 1,000 was the highest denomination they ever had, wasn't it?
1: I believe so. Now, we do have $1 million bill posted here in the studio.
0: Yeah, we've been having difficulty getting that cashed. If you have any idea where we can get that million cashed, I mean, we'll take, $100,000 bills in exchange for it
1: Of course, we've always mentioned the gal in Conyers, Georgia, that attempted to pass that.
0: Tried to take one of those things into like a Walmart or something, Kmart, someplace.
1: But imagine having a $1,000 bill with Grover Cleveland on it. If you had that today, imagine what it's worth.
0: $1,010. I don't know. And looking for some words that we've made up just to kind of serve our own purposes, too, about jibber jabber or dang darn, gosh darn it. Whatchamacallits and doohickeys. You get the idea? 1-800-572-TALK, and you have any really bad bumper music that you would like us to use today? I mean, you get to hear like 15, 20 seconds of it anyway. All right, George is here. I'm Denny Ainsworth. Ludd is on a sales mission. He'll be back in here tomorrow, and we want to hear from you right now. 1-800-572-8255, 770-271-5755. 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
1: Happy Grover Cleveland Day, everybody.

Hello, my dear friends. Well, here I am on record at last. And it feels so wonderful to be here with you on my first album.

0: Okay, that definitely qualifies as bad bumper music.
1: Yeah, the guy made quite a career.
0: Oh, somehow or another.
1: Tiny Tim. You think all he did was tiptoe through the tulips. No, he also did Living in the Sunlight.
0: You know, I'll be able to sleep better tonight just knowing that. That our borders are protected, and never mind. 1-800-572-TALK 770-271-5755. And it is Grover Cleveland Day. And we want to hear from you about your favorite memories of Grover Cleveland. We actually had one so far. Or at least a tidbit fact about Grover Cleveland. And also words that we just make up just to fill a need. Do we? You know, that whatchamacallit. Can you hand me that whatchamacallit over there, that doohickey? Golly is a word. I mean, that's not a real word, is it? Maybe it is. I don't know. 1-800-572-8255. To the phones we go. And here's Thompson, Georgia, and Al. Good morning, Al.
2: Good morning, Denny.
0: Hey.
2: Hey, I didn't have a memory of Grover Cleveland. I was a little molecule in the 1940s.
0: Yeah, sure. Yeah, I didn't know him either.
2: My grandfather did, and what he told us was that when Grover Cleveland and his wife went to church, they sat on opposite sides of the auditorium.
0: Really?
2: He said it was a practice that was prevalent in some of the churches back in the 1800s, and I can't believe that he carried that thing on very much. But anyway,
0: that's strange.
2: He absolutely said that. Well, he said it was not unusual for a number of people to do that in the in the older days.
0: It's almost like a wedding where, you know, the bride's family sits on one side and the groom's family sits on the other.
2: Exactly. Yes, sir. Monopoly was the bane of my mother's existence.
0: Really?
2: On Saturdays, when we would get together, our gang would get together, and we'd go to one house or another, and we had put three Monopoly sets together.
0: Mm-hmm. Three?
2: Three. We had all the hotels and the tokens and the money, and we had doubled and tripled the rent values and the properties and the price. It was just crazy, and just to try and keep up with that.
0: Yeah. But you just took all the money from all three of them. And,
2: exactly.
0: Yeah. Sound like a pack of, hey, you know, take an old game and turn it into something new.
2: Yes, sir. Well, the way that usually worked out is our mothers would get tired of hearing us argue, fuss about it.
0: Yeah.
2: And she would just close the game down. like the federal investigators, like raiding a speakeasy or something.
0: So that thing ended up on top of a closet many times, didn't it?
2: Many times.
0: Yeah.
2: But that's part of life when you were a kid in the 40s.
0: Yep, I got you.
2: Hey, have a good one.
0: Take care, Al. See you.
2: Bye.
0: Bye-bye. You know, one thing kind of bothers me a little bit about this Monopoly thing is as I look more into this, you know, they're changing it. What they're doing is they're taking landmarks from 22 cities. I don't know what all the cities are, but Atlanta is one of them. And the nominated properties from the Atlanta area are Stone Mountain, Peachtree Street. I mean, that's, you know, just Peachtree Street, I think, and then Centennial Olympic Park. But it seems to me like it's just a no-brainer to use Peachtree Street because there's so many of them that have that name.
1: No, you're wrong, too.
0: No, I don't think so. What would you have in there?
1: The Big Chicken. What else?
0: But it needs to be something that's valuable.
1: The Big Chicken.
0: It's a Kentucky Fried Chicken.
1: But it's the landmark. When you think of Atlanta, you think of the Big Chicken. Not
0: Peachtree. I don't.
1: Not Peachtree.
0: That's I think of Marietta. I think of Cobb County.
1: You know, I've even got a Big Chicken at home, Denny. It's it's the beanie baby size, you know.
0: Mm-hmm.
1: I had to bring it in here.
0: Yeah, put it
1: display
0: in.
1: Display it.
0: Yeah, put it in the warehouse.
1: Because it is a huge landmark in Atlanta, Georgia.
0: No, it's not. It's in Cobb County, Georgia. It's 30 miles north. It's like that Atlanta Dragway. It's 50 miles from Atlanta.
1: They just had
0: the Southern Nationals there this past week. I guess they had it. I don't know. It was raining. But, of course, Atlanta Speedway is 40 miles. I mean, it actually doesn't matter. Next thing you know, they're going to be calling Chattanooga Atlanta.
1: Suburb.
0: Well, yeah. Let's go to Canton, Georgia, and here is
1: Sabra.
0: Hello, Sabra.
3: Good morning.
0: I love that name.
3: Thank you.
0: But you were on the air. Good morning.
3: Good morning.
0: Yeah, what's on your mind, Sabra?
3: Well, I have a little word that I use when I can't think of the real thing to say.
0: Okay.
3: And I find that it's very useful, especially in stores, because the clerks always know what I mean.
0: Uh-huh.
3: And the word is hoo-hoo.
0: Hoo-hoo.
3: And I just used it yesterday. I was looking for a shepherd's hook, and I couldn't think of the name of the hook. And I asked the clerk if he had any of those hoo-hoos that you put in the garden and hang flower pots on. And he immediately took me to the section that I was looking for.
0: See, isn't that amazing?
3: It's the perfect word.
0: And is it a word? Is it a word that you just came up with, or is it?
3: Well, I think somebody perhaps asked me once or twice for a hoo-hoo,
0: and you knew what it was.
3: Picked up on it.
0: Well, see, we're going to add that to our little dictionary we're coming up with of words
3: it's
0: that we've made up.
3: It's probably going to be published in Webster's before you know.
0: Hey, I'll be looking for it.
3: Okay, thanks.
0: Thanks, Sabre. Take care.
3: You have a good day.
0: You too. Bye-bye. Hoo-hoo. And it served her purpose. The guy knew exactly what she was talking about. And if she'd have said, whatchamacallit, he might not have known exactly what it was she was looking for. It was a hoo-hoo hoop. 1-800-572-TALK, 770-271-5755. Monopoly is changing. I want to hear your input about that, too. You know, they're taking away the railroads. Taking the railroads off of the new game. I think that's wrong. I mean, they're putting airports in there instead. You know, there's four of them. And
1: no more B&O?
0: That don't sound right.
1: The B&O is history.
0: Yeah, apparently. I'm not sure if I like this idea.
1: I don't.
0: I don't imagine we tell Ludlow about this, he's going to have a hemorrhage. You know, he's still upset about that whole dimmer switch thing.
1: We could start a petition to bring back the B&O.
0: Well, they're having people go to their website and
1: you can complain there.
0: And yeah, monopoly.com.
1: Let's do it, wackos.
0: We'll try. Yeah, we need to start some kind of campaign here. So, what the heck are you thinking? Put the doohickey back on the board and leave it alone. 1-800-572-TALK, 770-271-5755. Join us.

0: My daughter needs to say happy birthday to Don Rickles. He's 80 years old today. He made a career out of being a smart aleck.
1: I love Don Rickles.
0: Oh, yeah, I'm not cutting him down. I'm just saying he made a career out of being a smart aleck.
1: Yes, yes,
0: yeah.
1: You dummy.
0: Yeah, worked well for him. Very well for him. 1-800-572-TALK. Back to the telephone here in Dallas, Georgia, and the Choo Choo Man. Hey, Choo. How you, Choo?
2: Daddy.
0: Hey.
2: Good gosh almighty. What are y'all doing today?
0: There you go. That's a good one. That's a good one.
2: Golly.
0: I mean, those are words that we made up.
2: Yeah.
0: Good
2: yeah.
0: gosh almighty. And that's ways that we got around cussing.
2: Gosh darn.
0: Yeah.
2: You remember that one?
0: Mm-hmm. Oh, yeah.
2: You just didn't cuss. You just said, gosh darn.
0: Well, you know, I remember as a small child of you were discouraged from using darn or dern. Dern is the version we had when I was growing up. We couldn't even get darn right.
2: Well, I thought it was just a regular old cuss word myself.
0: Yeah, I know.
2: but
0: dang it, was pushing it, you know.
2: Everybody. Then, I mean, just about everybody.
0: And then Roger Miller came out that song, Dang Me, and it pretty much made it where it was acceptable.
2: Oh, yeah, yeah. Now, the guy before me was talking about the churches that the women sit on one side, the men on the other.
0: Yeah.
2: The church that I grew up in. The church that my mother and daddy was members of, that's the way they done, and they still do it.
0: Really?
2: Yeah.
0: I have never even heard of that before.
2: Is that right?
0: Apparently, it must be something that...
2: I thought all country churches
0: well,
2: did that.
0: Maybe so.
2: I mean, maybe so, but my church... is a country church.
0: Uh-huh.
2: It don't do it.
0: Oh, is, what is it? A Baptist, Methodist, what?
2: It's Baptist.
0: Okay.
2: Yeah. Now, at one time, maybe they did it. I don't know. But I know some of the deacons and all sit in one place.
0: Yeah, I remember the deacons would be in a specific spot. And, but I don't remember anything about one side being men, one side being women.
2: Oh, yeah, the church that I grew up going to, we just had church once a month.
0: Oh, was it like what they call Primitive Baptist?
2: Yeah.
0: Okay.
2: And they just you know, women sat on one side, no men at all over there.
0: Huh. Interesting.
2: Sometimes the children would sit over there, you know, with their mothers. Little boys, you know, but all the men folks sit on the right hand side of the pulpit.
0: And I guess that would be another passage thing into manhood, wouldn't it? Whenever you finally got to sit over on the other side of the church, huh?
2: Well,
0: and was there a specific age that you were allowed to go sit with your daddy?
2: I guess I don't know.
0: And I wonder if it was some kind of big deal that.
2: Now we never did sit over there.
0: Mm-hmm.
2: When we were little kids, we'd sit in the back of the church.
0: Yeah, but whenever, like, yeah,
2: so
0: right.
2: We could cut back, up, you know.
0: Yeah, back there drawing little, drawing in on the bulletins and
2: yeah,
0: coloring in the O's
2: and drawing on the church benches and stuff like that.
0: Yeah,
2: carving. So some of the kids would mean enough to
0: carving
2: take
0: in the pews.
2: Yeah. But
0: that's a little heathens.
2: That was just a mean one.
0: Yeah,
2: not all of them.
0: Yeah, they need to definitely be paying more attention, didn't they?
2: I'd get plumb mad just thinking about it.
0: Yeah, I mean, that's like I say, a bunch of little heathens back there.
2: Yeah, we had a few. But that's about it today.
0: All right. What do you think about this deal about Monopoly? Do you hear me mention that? They're taking this new version of Monopoly they're coming up with. They're going to be, you know, they're supposedly going to put it on the market. And it's called the, what is it called? The Here and Now version of Monopoly. They're taking the railroads out of it. You know, the four railroads, the properties that were part of Monopoly.
2: That's the reason I come home going,
0: Yeah, but they're going to put airports in the place of them. JFK O'Hare.
2: I don't either. I don't think it'll work.
0: Well, I don't like it at all. I mean, I don't think that's right.
2: We'll see.
0: All right, we're going to stop them.
2: And stop it if we can.
0: There you go.
2: By gosh.
0: Well, golly, Jew.
2: Go away.
0: Golly, gee, gosh almighty, yeah. Hey, take care, Chew.
2: Have a good one.
0: We'll see you.
2: Bye-bye.
0: Bye-bye. 1-800-572-TALK.
1: Did I hear you say him?
0: Him? I might have.
1: I
0: don't know.
1: You did.
0: I might have said him. So we determined a long time ago there's no way to spell that, and don't even bother calling and saying there is, because there's no way to spell him. It is not H-E-A-H. That's here. There's no way to spell him. It just can't be done.
1: We hope you're having a good Grover Cleveland Day, our 22nd president, as well as the 24th president.
0: And we know two facts we've learned so far this morning, or one we know is fact, the other we think is fact, that one was, of course, his daughter, Ruth Cleveland, first child born, or I guess probably the only one ever born in the White House, huh?
1: I believe
0: any more
1: so.
0: Ever born in the White House, or is it, or was she actually born in the White House? Maybe she was the first one that was born, no, while they were in office. I don't know. Maybe she was actually born in the White House. Could have been. I don't know. But anyway, Ruth Cleveland is where the baby Ruth candy bar came from. And that Grover Cleveland would sit on one side of the church and his wife on the other side of the church on Sundays. Those are the two fun seekers factoids that we have.
1: And I have one more Grover Cleveland fact for you, Denny.
0: All
1: He's
0: right.
1: the only president married in the White House in the Blue Room. He was 49, and he married a 21-year-old.
0: Yeah, I knew that he married that it was a cradle robber, basically. I mean, I guess, you know, I wonder what, you know, Corton was like, hey, I'm president. You can go out. 1-800-572-TALK. That's a pickup line most people don't have.
1: No.
0: Hey, yes. Tell you what, I'll take over Siberia for you. You want it for a present?
1: And what we're looking for this morning, your memories of Grover Cleveland, as well as, you know.
0: And it's not like memories, you don't have to actually know him or anything. We don't mean that.
1: No. And he didn't get much respect, because Denny and I have been racking our brains here. We've never heard anyone quote Grover Cleveland.
0: Mm-mm. No Grover Cleveland quotes that we know of. And, oh, another thing, the Monopoly game is being changed. But they're picking out from 22 different cities around the United States properties to put in there. And they're having people vote on it at their website, Monopoly.com. But I don't know if they're going to be changing the little game pieces or not. I know the little car, we would fight over the car when we were going to play Monopoly as kids. And then sometimes you just had to be more democratic about it, I guess, and draw, you know, straws or something about it, or a roll of the dice, I guess. Roll of the dice is probably how we'd get it, to where who would ever get their pick of the car, the top hat, the cannon, or the shoe, or what was the other one? It was something else. Couple of more pieces. They weren't always the same, by the way. The game pieces changed over the years, but I think the car has always been there. But I always wanted to get the car, but didn't always. I don't know. Sometimes I had to have the cannon as a second choice. That's just one of the things we don't do. We just don't play Monopoly anymore, do we? 1-800-572-TALK 770-271-5755. And the words we just made up to fill a need. To keep from cussing, for one thing, but also, like, we don't know how to describe it. Give me that doohickey, or that whatchamacallit. Or, we learned another one today, hoo-hoo. 1-800-572-8255. 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
1: one 800 572 TALK 770 271 5755. Stockbridge, Georgia, and here's Beach Nut. Hello there, Beach Nut.
2: Hey, bud, how you doing today?
1: We're all right so far. Good to hear from you, Beach Nut.
2: That's great. I heard that song, and I thought, well, there you go. You know, this Monopoly thing, that's a marketing ploy.
1: Yeah.
2: Years ago, Ludlow had a guy on one night when he was on WSB late at night.
1: Yeah.
2: And I'd lay in there in bed and listen to him, and I'm a charter member of the Wacko Club. Miss Sparky signed my certificate. That's how old I am. But
1: oh,
2: anyway,
1: man, you've been around a while.
2: They had a guy on there that, and I think it was Ludlow's son or some family member, and that he pretended to be some head of the National Collegiate Athletic Association, and they were going to change all the mascots in the United States. the Yellow Jackets, Georgia Tech Yellow Jackets, were going to be the Condors.
1: I don't know.
2: And the Bulldogs were going to be one thing or another, and they had got all the college presidents together. Nobody had representing any athletic association, but just the presidents of the college got together and decided there should only be one Bulldog college in the whole United States.
1: Yeah,
2: some college out in Colorado got that by lottery,
1: mm-hmm. And
2: I forget what the Bulldogs were going to be. They're Crackers, I think they were going to be. But people were calling up and they were mad and fussing. And the guy says, no. He said, well, I got all this Georgia Bulldog stuff in my house. And he said, well, that'll make it more valuable.
1: Yeah.
2: And he said, it's going to be good for the economy, too, because people are now going to go out and buy all the new stuff.
1: Yeah. Right.
2: That's what that is. That's a marketing ploy. And I don't remember Ludlow ever having another spoof on after that one. I don't.
1: Can you imagine how upset somebody probably got over that thinking it was real?
2: Well, this woman called in, and the guy come on after Ludlow was went off some kind of talk show or something. He said, and he took a call and said, well, no, he's already left the building. She said, I called my sister up in Ohio. We're Buckeye fans, and we moved down here, and we've been there about a year, and we're Buckeye fans. I called her and told her to go and get me $1,000 worth of Buckeye stuff because it's going to be worth a whole lot of money. She said, this was way before cell phones, and she said, I've called her back now. She's already left the house. I can't get up with her.
1: Oh, my goodness.
2: And she was going to some guy that she knew that sold paraphernalia.
1: Yeah. Oh, that's funny. That is funny.
2: Is that music for me to get on?
1: Yeah, we got to go.
2: All right, Grover Cleveland said this. He, last thing I remember hearing him say was, hey, boys, watch this.
1: That was Grover. All right, take care, Beach.
2: All right,
1: see you. Bye-bye. Grover Cleveland, first one that said that. I'm writing that down. Hey, y'all, watch this. I'll be dang, it's amazing the things you can learn here, ain't it? Jeepers, creepers. Got some more jibber jabber coming up for you in the next hour, and we're going to talk about some whatchamacallits and doohickeys and hoo hoos, and good gosh almighty, there's no telling what else we'll find to talk about. 1-800-572-TALK, celebrating Grover Cleveland Day on the Fun Seekers Radio Network.

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1: It's a professional radio broadcast, my goodness.
0: No. This is probably the worst opening I've ever done.
1: Jeepers creepers.
0: I'm just excited about it being Grover Cleveland Day.
1: Turned into jibber jabber.
0: We've never done this before.
1: No, we've never had a Grover Cleveland Day.
0: We did have a Millard Fillmore Day.
1: Yeah.
0: And that's coming up in about 2 months.
1: But Grover Cleveland Day, well, I don't guess it really has anything to do with Monopoly, but we're talking about Grover Cleveland Day, and we want to hear from you about your, well, we'll reword this. We put favorite memories of Grover Cleveland. We get a smart aleck on the line, of course. That's before my time. And then the response, of course, is, well, you ever heard of George Washington? You ever heard of Genghis Khan? Those are before your time, too. So we'll say maybe, what do you want to call it? What does Grover Cleveland mean to you? We finally learned a couple of things about Grover Cleveland, and we don't want you to go to the internet and start typing in stuff and Googling. No. You know, that's another made up word too, by the way. Of course, not really a made up word. I think it actually means something for a big number, doesn't it? Anyway, that's beside the point. It's turned into something besides what it means because of the internet usage. But we're looking for words like whatchamacallit, doohickey. We learned a new one this morning, a hoo-hoo. Sounds like one of those candy things, like a twink or a snack thing. Didn't you say it was something called a ho-ho?
0: Yes.
1: Kind of like a Twinkie type thing?
0: Yes.
1: But a hoo-hoo.
0: I do remember those.
1: I had a lady called in and she'd use that. I need one of those little hoo-hoo type things that you hang something up in the garden with and the guy knew exactly what it was. And we've also used words we just made up to keep us from, you know, from cussing. Like dang and darn and gosh darn it. Jeepers creepers. And I think that was a way that they were getting away from, you know, around from, but it was made up. Jibber jabber is something that keeps, you know, I hadn't heard that in, I don't know how long, but something. One of the characters on the TV show it's on now uses that a lot. And golly. Golly is one that, and I guess gosh is probably, it had to be a made up word. Like, good gosh almighty. But cussing light, I guess, is what it could be. And, Monopoly is changing. They're updating it. Hasbro, I didn't even know if they had anything to do with it. Apparently, they must own it now, the Monopoly.
0: Didn't they used to make G.I. Joe? Was by Hasbro?
1: I think it was.
0: Yeah.
1: I think so. But they're releasing a Here and Now version. They're going to take landmarks from 22 cities. Atlanta is one of those. And I don't know what the other 21 cities are. Just happened, we happen to be in, you know, close to there, and it's the reason it was in this newspaper we have. And they're doing away with the railroads. I don't like that. I mean, they're replacing the railroads with the what they call Here and Now airports, JFK O'Hare, LAX, and Hartsfield-Jackson, or Atlanta Airport, whatever you want to call it. And other properties that are going to be voting into or out of the new game include Chicago's Wrigley Field, Denver's Red Rock Amphitheater. What is that?
0: Red Rocks.
1: What is that? Red Rock Amphitheater.
0: I've seen, like, on PBS, saw the Dave Matthews Band there. That Esteban, the guitar player,
1: mm-hmm.
0: on all those commercials and infomercials. I saw him perform.
1: Why is that even in there? It ought to be something, like, you know, well-known to the whole world. San Francisco's Golden Gate Bridge and Chicago's Wrigley Field, I mean, those are well-known, you know, worldwide. But Denver's Red Rock Amphitheater?
0: My brother went there and told me it wasn't that great. Said the acoustics were not all that fantastic. But they're nice-looking red rocks.
1: And another, okay, fans can also pick which landmark lands atop the blue category, you know, which is now Boardwalk. Apparently the voting was strong for the New York's Times Square, according to a Hasbro spokesperson. All right, but they shouldn't be doing away with the railroads, I don't think. But I do want to hear from you about, does anybody, do you play Monopoly anymore? I mean, when's the last time you actually played Monopoly? And what about the game pieces? Were you a car person or the top hat or the cannon or the shoe? I don't remember the other pieces. It's the only reason I'm mentioning just those. We're looking for the words we made up just to kind of because we could and to feel a need because we didn't know what to, else to use in place of it. And we're celebrating Grover Cleveland Day and a little bit complaining about Monopoly changing. And we're talking about that and anything else that's on your mind, 1-800-572-TAOK, 770-271-5755. Back to your calls right after this.
2: I went to get the mail the minute that it came. And then I read your letter here beside your picture frame. Dear, when you're not here,
1: dear,
2: our little nest
1: not
2: is
1: here,
2: not the same.
1: I remember to drink my beer because you sat on my ear.
2: Place now.
1: what we're doing here is George is finding all the bad bumper music we can use all day long. Just because. It's kind of a dreary Monday, and it's just a way to bring you down even further. And to plant really horrible songs into your head as you go around Monday, and you think, well, you know, things could be worse. 1-800-572-TAOK. Let's go to 10 Mile, Tennessee, right? And here's Ken. Hello there, Ken.
3: Jeepers creepers.
1: Jeepers
3: creepers. Remind me not to call on bad bumper day music. If I'd known I'd had to listen to all that, I'd have hung up.
1: I don't blame you, Ken. It just kind of sneaked in on us, too. It was not premeditated. It just kind of fell in that way.
3: Have you ever heard the word tump? T-U-M-P.
1: No.
3: Like I tumped over my glass of milk.
1: No. Tumped.
3: Yeah, they use that down in Texas a lot.
1: I've never heard that.
3: Yep.
1: That's a new one for me. I'm putting it. So I think what we ought to do is just kind of collect these words and see if we can put them all back into the language a little bit more. What do you think?
3: Sounds good.
1: All right.
3: Yeah, you know, I'd really like to see things like that, a comparison to modern day speech, you know, like, I heard that, you know, and
1: yeah.
3: years ago they used to say, hear, hear, you know.
1: Yep. Exactly right. I saw some guy doing a comedy bit in the last couple of days, and he was talking about how when men or young men greet each other now, it's like, you know, it's like sup.
3: Yeah.
1: You know,
3: right,
1: S-U-P.
3: Right. S-U-P. Sup,
1: yeah,
3: man.
1: Sup.
3: Yeah. Yeah.
1: And I guess that's kind of an interesting greeting, but.
3: Yep. Like that show y'all did that one day on dog, calling each other dog.
1: Yeah, right.
3: Let's see. You know, I've seen recently a lot of Monopoly games with, like, Coca-Cola on them and different things. I didn't really pay that much attention.
1: Mm-hmm.
3: I'm on a cell phone heading down to Chattanooga, and we get down here in communist land, and it gets mighty staticky, and I can't hear y'all.
1: Oh, okay.
3: So I just want to tell you, I was sitting around one day, and my confidant, Grover Cleveland, and I were talking.
1: Yeah.
3: And he said this fella came into the office, and he presented his side of the argument, and he said, man, this guy's just 100% right. And he said this other guy came in there and sat down and gave his side of the argument, opposite side of the argument, and he said this guy was 100% right. He said, dang, what a job. I want you to understand, I did not leak that, but somehow it got in the press and in the history books, but I did not leak that.
1: You did not do it, all right. I appreciate it. Hey, listen, Ken, you take care out there.
3: Okay.
1: We'll talk it. We'll see. Bye bye. 1-800-572-TAOK 770-271-5755. Boy, so when you were playing Monopoly, George, you'd like to, which game piece did you want? Did you want the car or
4: probably the car? And it was also a thimble, I believe.
1: A thimble. Yeah, that's right. A thimble was another one.
4: I like the thimble.
1: All right, the thimble. Yeah, that wasn't bad. You know, like the thimble would be okay. I thought that was more effeminate, though, the thimble. The shoe, I wasn't so sure about that one. The cannon, you know, it wasn't too bad. The top hat, okay. The car was usually the one that we fight over the most. But, and they had some different pieces, too. I don't remember what they were. When it first started off, of course, this guy that started Monopoly, well, I understand it, he was an unemployed, guy was unemployed during the Depression, and he came up with it originally. But I'm sure he had completely different game pieces to begin with, probably about things like buttons and things that were laying around the house, I would imagine. But, boy, it became a part of America, and here they are messing with it. Of course, they've messed with it off and on through the years, like Ken just mentioned, where you've seen some that had Coca-Cola on them and all. Yeah, they've had special versions of them over the years, but they're trying to change this thing into...
4: Sounds like they're trying to
1: sell
4: out.
1: They're trying to make it stay this way.
4: Make it corporate. Like,
1: what do you mean?
4: Well, like, you know... Stadiums being, you know.
1: Oh, yeah. Yeah, putting actual. Well, of course, the street names is one thing, but they made up the railroads they put in there. I mean, didn't they? I mean, those weren't real railroads, were they?
4: The Short Line and the B&O?
1: Yeah, I mean, it was, of course.
4: I don't know.
1: Yeah. What were the four railroads? Short Line, B&O, and then there was two more.
4: I can't remember.
1: Well, it didn't really matter. Because they're going to do away with them anyway. They're putting airports in the place of them, which ain't right.
4: No, that's not right. Here's a really feel-good story, Denny, today, and it relates to our discussion of here on Grover Cleveland Day. I want to congratulate Ann Christopher of Rome, Georgia. She's been hailed as the oldest Georgia resident.
1: Wow.
4: Just turned 111, and when she was born, Grover Cleveland was president of this country.
1: And here
4: is that absolutely amazing?
1: Grover Cleveland Day, and just what a coincidence. And I hope she's listening. And happy birthday to you. My goodness. And you think about the things that she's seen.
4: Unbelievable. Wish we could interview her.
1: In 111 years.
4: And got a great sense of humor. They used on her birthday cake when they had a party at the Winthrop West Senior Living Center in Rome.
1: Mm-hmm.
4: They used a three-prong candle to represent 111.
1: Okay.
4: Not 111 little ones, she said. The fire department wouldn't allow it.
1: Very good. Very good. 1-800-572-TAOK. And happy birthday to you. It's Miss Christopher, right?
4: Yes, and yeah, Christopher.
1: Right. Very good. Got more coming up. A couple of folks on hold. The rest of the lines are open. 1-800-572-8255. In the greater Atlanta calling area, 770-271-5755. He's George, and I'm Denny, and this is the Fun Seekers Radio Network.

0: You know, it's going to be hard to get worse than that one, isn't it? I mean, Fluffy is annoying, but it's not nearly as annoying as Adele's laughing song. And this woman really thought she was a good singer, too. Too bad she was around long before American Idol and their, you know, first round of people that they go through. 1-800-572-TALK. Of course, American Idol, we watch it all the time. Our family does. And for those people, you know, when it gets down to this time of their competition, it's pretty good. But this lady right here would have definitely been on some of those first ones where they show all the bad ones. She would have been there. Well, according to how old she was. 1-800-572-TALK. Back to the telephone here in Science Hill, Kentucky. Your sister. Hello there, sister.
1: Hi.
0: Hi, how are you?
1: Well, I just took a ride on the Reading,
0: yeah,
1: and I cut past goal, and Reading. I collected $200.
0: Reading or Reading? I was always confused about that. Was it the Reading Railroad or Reading Railroad?
1: I always called it Reading.
0: Probably the Reading. You're probably right. Yeah, you're probably
1: what
0: right.
1: What can I say? But anyway, I can't believe they're doing away with the railroad.
0: I don't
1: I
0: like
1: loved
0: it.
1: Loved owning all four railroads.
0: Yeah.
1: That was almost as good as Park Place.
0: Yeah, I think so.
1: Broadway.
0: I know. I would always, you know, somehow or another end up landing on the railroads and having to pay. Usually.
1: Yeah, that $200 always come in handy.
0: Yeah. Oh, by the way, the $200, like for pass and go, they're going to increase the money value.

0: Well, I know exactly where mine is. It's just that I wonder if anybody actually ever plays Monopoly anymore, because you know that you're going to be committed to, you know, a few hours worth of a game.
1: Yeah. And I always got stuck with the thimble because my brother got the car.
0: Yep, of course. But you got the thimble.
1: There you go.
0: All right.
1: There you go. Okay. Now, you may not know this, but I do have a little known fact about Grover Cleveland.
0: Hmm.
1: He only passed one proclamation in his first term, and it may have had something to do why he wasn't elected the second time around.
0: What?
1: Well, he said that if you, he passed a proclamation that if the furnace kicks on, you don't have to cut your grass. So if JoJo's listening out there, my furnace kicked on this today, bud, so don't show up.
0: If you have to cut the, wait a minute.
2: I remember that in history class.
1: If you, if the furnace kicks on, you do not have to cut grass.
0: Okay. Sound like, are you using us for some kind of secret messages? Are you like some kind of Soviet spy? Oh, wait, the Soviets are not in power anymore, are they?
1: Not at all. Not at all. Not at all. Would I do that?
0: Of course not.
1: I don't cut grass.
0: The frost is on the pumpkin.
1: Yeah, boy, it's cold.
0: It is.
1: Wow.
0: Cold here. I mean, I thought it was springtime.
1: Oh.
0: I'm in here all bundled up this morning and... Wearing
1: I had
0: a
1: to
0: coat.
1: Put on socks.
0: Here it is May and you're having to wear socks?
1: Yeah. Gosh.
0: Mm-mm-mm.
1: I mean, that's pretty bad.
0: Yeah, they are changing Monopoly and the weather. That's the reason the weather's changing on us. That's the reason it's so cold.
1: Yeah. And I made this word up myself.
0: Mm-hmm.
1: And I save it for the telemarketers.
0: Yeah.
1: When they call, I say, kiss my Ruziski.
0: Ruziski?
1: Ruziski.
0: Ruziski?
1: Ruziski.
0: I'm trying
1: That's
0: to spell
1: it.
0: Is. I'm trying to write it down.
1: Well, it just use your imagination.
0: Ruziski. I think I got it. I got it close enough.
1: Yeah.
0: Phonetically.
1: It gets the point across.
0: All right, Ruziski.
1: And do you know that one time I was sitting in the doctor's waiting room, and you know how that can be.
0: Oh, yeah.
1: And this lady was, we struck up a conversation, and she was a retired Bell telephone operator, and do you know what she told me? That her job, when she left it, that she wrote all the numbers down in a certain area code, and guess what? The telephone company sold these numbers to telemarketers. And you know, for a minute, I thought about beating her with my purse.
0: Yeah, you wanted to put her in the emergency room, didn't you?
1: But I thought... The doctor would get ticked off at me.
0: Probably, you know, because he wasn't set up for that type practice.
1: No.
0: Yeah, you would want a strangler, though, wouldn't you?
1: Boy. Hey, I thought, lady, don't tell people that.
0: Because you know that your number had to be one of them.
1: Yeah.
0: Hey, listen, try to stay out of trouble if you can, sister.
1: Okay, I'm waiting for Leonard Nimoy here.
0: Hey, it won't be long. I can
1: Have
0: see
1: fun.
0: It. I can see it in George's eyes. Take care.
1: Have fun.
0: You too. Bye bye. 1-800-572-TALK. More of this jibber jabber coming up. Fun Seekers Radio Network.

0: And a happy Grover Cleveland Day to you from all of us here at the network. Grover Cleveland, our 22nd and 24th president, served two terms. Very underrated president.
1: Who was 23?
0: You know, I don't know. I'll have to look that up. That's a good trivia question.
1: I don't know. I used to know it because I used to have them all memorized.
0: Grover Cleveland was born on March 18th, 1837 in Somerset, Kentucky.
1: Mm-hmm.
0: He was a lawyer in Buffalo before becoming mayor of Buffalo, New York, and then went on to become governor of New York. Mm-hmm. So obviously he was well qualified to be president of our country.
1: Never had a real job, did he?
0: No. He's our least appreciated president.
1: Lived off of government for his entire life, didn't he?
0: And today we're trying to find out what kind of man was Grover Cleveland.
1: Except for being responsible for the child who gave us the Baby Ruth candy bar. And that's about it. 1-800-572-TALK. And sister who was on before the break there, and we're playing all bad bumper music today, and she said she was waiting for Leonard Nimoy, but she wasn't even aware that it was playing behind her while she was going off.

0: Well, it didn't occur to me either until we were saying goodbye, but Leonard Nimoy doing Walk the Line. I just don't do them like that anymore, do they? Oh, boy. I wonder if Leonard Nimoy and William Shatner ever did a duet.
1: They should.
0: 1-800-572.
1: Don't have to really have any talent to get a recording contract, folks.
0: T-A-O-K. Well, you know, if you got enough money, you definitely don't have to. Let's go back to the phone here in Winchester, Georgia, in the country. Bumpkin, howdy, Bump.
2: Good morning, Cousin Benny. How you is?
0: We're doing all right, Bump. Good to hear from you.
2: The name of that railroad was the Reading, R-E-A-D-I-N-G.
0: All right.
2: Reading. Was it four railroads?
0: Yeah, it's four.
2: Or three railroads and an electric company.
0: Oh, wait. No, there was four railroads and the electric company. There were utilities. There was a water company
2: and the electric company.
0: Right. So they had the railroads and the utilities.
2: Well, now the thing I like to use was the horn. Mama's horn, remember? There's a thimble and an iron in there.
0: That's right, there was. That's right. Yeah, the iron, yeah.
2: Yeah, I couldn't ever get it. My bigger brothers had taken it away from me.
0: Yep. The iron, I forgot. I kind of like that one, too. Well, I've forgotten about it.
2: But now this lady y'all was talking about 111. Miss Ann, somebody was 111 years old.
0: Yeah, Ann, Miss Christopher.
2: Yeah, I used to try to date her back when when the men had to sit on the right and the women on the left, you know.
0: Yeah.
2: I'd get over there and hold her hand and get a little woo-woo. And,
0: yeah, trying to sneak. Okay.
2: Then make you move back to the right-hand side.
0: Yeah, I got you.
2: Things we say.
0: Mm-hmm.
2: Do what you do.
0: That's another one, yep.
2: My thingamajig.
0: Thingamajig is one that's been well used.
2: Yeah, to go in the wobbling pin, to go in the wobbling hole.
0: The wobbling hole.
2: And I am sorely mad with y'all.
0: What happened?
2: Baby Ruth, you know that was named after the ball player.
0: No, it was not.
2: Yes, it was. Y'all know that. The last thing Grover Cleveland said is it drug him out the door when he lost.
0: Uh-huh.
2: Don't name no candy bar out of my girl.
0: Is that right?
2: Yes, sir.
0: See, we need, from now on, we're going to start getting all our history lessons from you, Bob.
2: Okay. And the lady while I go talking about the hoo-hoo.
0: Yeah.
2: Yeah, but I've heard of the woo-woo, but I ain't never heard of the hoo-hoo.
0: Well, the hoo-hoo was a little thing that, in this case, it was a little hook.
2: Yeah, that went out in the garden.
0: Yeah, but it also can serve multiple descriptions.
2: Well, I imagine the woo-woo had been in the garden a few times, too.
0: Probably has. Good idea.
2: Didn't he?
0: Yeah.
2: Y'all have a good one, buddy.
0: All right, take care, Bunk.
2: Is it still raining cloudy up there?
0: No, it's cloudy and cold where we are.
2: Okay.
0: What about in South Georgia? How is it?
2: We wet. We got two or three good rains over the weekend. We got about 2 inches.
0: Well, good.
2: We well needed it.
0: Maybe you'll be caught up now.
2: I hope so. Thank y'all.
0: Take care, Bump. We'll see you. Bye-bye. 1-800-572-TALK.
3: Did I get this correctly? Don't name no candy bar after my daughter.
0: I think that was the quote that he said. That was the only quote we have from Grover Cleveland today.
3: Now, did we get one in the first hour? Hey, y'all, watch this.
0: Oh, I forgot. Yeah, that was right. That's right. I think, we sure did. Hey, y'all, watch this. Grover Cleveland was the first person to ever say that. And now we've learned so many things today about Grover Cleveland we did not know when we came in here to begin this program.
3: And what did Grover Cleveland ever do? Didn't Sister say he did pass one bill?
0: Yeah, and I didn't understand a word of it.
3: So he must
0: still think it was some kind of secret code she was using to tell somebody to come over and not mow her lawn. Or not come over and mow her lawn.
3: Well, that's right. She attributed a third quote to Grover Cleveland. You can't mow the lawn if the furnace is on.
0: I think that was what she said. I didn't bother to write it down.
3: Did they have
0: her? Because, you know, in reality, you know, she's crazy. And you know it's true, sister.
3: Did they have furnaces in Grover's day?
0: Yeah, I guess so. Yeah. Furnaces.
3: A wood furnace.
0: Probably.
3: And, you know, even after all these years since Grover Cleveland has been in the spotlight, there's no other really famous Grovers other than the guy on Sesame Street.
0: That's the only Grover that I know of is Grover from Sesame Street.
3: Yeah. Does anybody know anybody named Grover? See, I told you the guy didn't get any respect. Nobody named
0: their kids after him. And did and we're not even sure if Cleveland, Tennessee was named after him or not.
3: And these quotes we're attributing to him are pretty shaky.
0: How about Cleveland, Ohio? Who was it named after? Or Cleveland, Mississippi? Was it named after? Who was it named after? We're going to have to get these questions answered before the day's over. There's a sleep tonight.
3: Is it Cleveland, Georgia, too, right? Yeah.
0: Oh, yeah, exactly. We're on the air right up there, up from Cleveland. You know, Cornelia and Cleveland, close together. So I wonder which ones. Were they all named after the same person?
3: Wonder if any of them's kin.
0: The answer is, the things we go through. 1-800-572-TALK. More coming up. Fun Seekers Radio Network.

0: two more folk butter laying me to the bone, jacking me up. Tighten me.
1: I'm sorry, I don't understand.
2: I don't either.
0: How do you say can't hang?
3: Oh, stewardess, I speak jive.
1: Oh, good.
3: He said that he's in great pain and he wants to know if you can help him.
1: All right, would you tell him to just relax and I'll be back as soon as I can with some medicine.
3: Just hang loose, blood. She's going to catch up on the rebound on the med side.
0: What it is, big mama. My mama raised no dummies. I duck a rap.
4: They had to make all that up. 1-800-572-TALK. Back to the phone here in... it is AJ. Hello, AJ.
5: Good morning, then, all.
4: Good morning.
5: Happy Grover Creasing birthday day.
4: Yep. You know, I didn't get a card or anything from you.
5: I know. Well... Why don't we go home and drink a beer today to celebrate?
4: Bend an elbow in honor of Grover Cleveland.
5: I reckon. Well, I know a lady. She's a real Southern born and raised Alpharetta.
2: Yeah.
5: And she just calls it a hickey.
2: A hickey?
5: Yeah. She leaves a dew off of it.
4: Oh, no doohickey, just a hickey.
5: Yeah.
4: All right.
5: And
4: that's probably just a simpler version of a doohickey.
5: Yeah, it is. But I never had heard anybody do that before. That was kind of good. That's like Southerners have great economy with words.
4: That's right. That's right, yeah.
5: I think Lewis said that. Now I get to pick on the radio TV announcers again. They keep making up words like representative survey.
4: Representative survey?
5: Yeah, I heard that the other day.
4: Yeah.
5: It cracked me up. And preventative maintenance.
4: Uh-huh.
5: You know? I keep hearing is they put that touch to him. Oh yeah, terroristic threats.
4: Yeah,
5: you know it's a terrorist threat.
4: You're right.
5: Where are they sticking this? Getting the istic from?
4: I think it sounds more uppity.
5: Well, that's what I mean. They're just make me.
4: I'll create a word right here to take care of the description to uppityize it.
5: Yeah, that's what they're doing. Good one, Deno.
4: Thank you.
5: Oh heck, what was I thinking? Oh, and by the way, it's not cold up here.
4: It's not.
5: No, this is beautiful.
4: Oh, that's right. You're one of those people that likes it to be below 50 degrees. Yeah.
5: It's beautiful. I couldn't even turn the heat on this morning. We left some windows open, but I'd already turned the pilot light off on the furnace. Had to put a sweatshirt on to go get coffee.
4: Oh man, it's I was ready. I already had I was getting ready to put all my shoes away for the season and just leave one pair out for special occasions. But
5: no,
4: had to go dig them back out again.
5: Well, Miss Fortz has already hauled all my long sleeve shirts off to storage and everything else. So
4: I didn't even have a chance to get my feet toughened up.
5: I don't know what you mean. But anyhow, I love it. It's supposed to be this way all week, so that's fine with me.
4: Well, I'm glad you'll be happy about it.
5: Okay. Well, you can pay me back this summer, I'm sure.
4: It'll come around.
5: Well, I got a few quick thoughts for the day for you.
4: All right, go for it.
5: All right. These habits to the break are the ones that are good for you.
4: How true is that? Oh, yeah.
5: And those who live on bread alone must not like peanut butter.
4: Wise words there, AJ.
5: All right, here's the last one. This is real good. When in deep water, keep your mouth shut.
4: Very good. Very good. Take care, AJ. We'll see you.
5: All right, we'll talk to you later.
4: All right, bye-bye. Yeah, what's that line about? Is a half an inch of water and you think you're going to drown? I always like that one, too. 1-800-572-TALK-770. 271-5755 to Old Fort, Tennessee, and here's our buddy Greg. Hold there, buddy Greg.
6: Well, good morning, Mr. Denny.
4: Good morning.
6: You know, Gomer Pyle had his Shazam.
4: Shazam. How did we leave that off?
6: Well, around Old Fort, we have our good Gooly Mooly.
4: Good Gooly Mooly?
6: Yeah.
4: I love it.
6: Me and my daddy used to say that a lot. We'd see something like Gomer would, and he'd say Shazam. And by the way, I've heard these called bywords.
4: Okay.
6: So like a person would have a byword that they would say a lot.
4: All right.
6: Like, good Gooly Mooly or Shazam. Gomer's byword was Shazam.
4: Right. That okay. And golly.
6: You have forgotten the most popular one from the Wacko Network is Sheriff Crabapple and his gall darn it.
4: God darn it. Yeah, yep, you're exactly right. I got to definitely put that down here.
6: I happen to think of him sitting there listening to you this morning.
4: And you know, Shazam is one of those words that kind of comes with an exclamation point behind it too, don't it?
6: Yeah, yeah,
4: wrote it
6: very,
4: down here. It's,
6: very
4: yeah,
6: exciting.
4: Yeah, it's got to have an exclamation point.
6: And on Cleveland, Tennessee, now, if somebody wants to call from Cleveland and prove me wrong, that's all right. But I don't think it was named after Grover Cleveland. It was some general or governor or
4: okay,
6: mayor or something like that.
4: Okay.
6: That Cleveland was named from.
4: Right.
6: It's a I know it's a family name, but I don't think it's...
4: but Grover somebody Cleveland from Tennessee then, right? That it was named after?
6: I guess so.
4: Okay.
6: So I thought I'd kick that. But if somebody can prove me wrong, hey, let them go ahead.
4: If they want to, that's fine with me, Greg.
6: Yeah,
4: I know it, I know it is with you.
6: Well, I wish you and George a happy Grover Cleveland
4: Day. Well, and same to you. Next year we're going to see if we can have Hallmark involved in this so we can send out cards.
6: Yeah, yeah. Maybe get some of these words in there, you know, like
4: mm-hmm,
6: good gooly mooly happy Grover Cleveland
4: that's
6: Day.
4: That's right. We're going to just use all these words and say Grover Cleveland once said, cut out the jibber-jabber.
6: Yeah, yeah. Couldn't you imagine a little comic strip there showing the White House?
4: Uh-huh.
6: From inside, pops up one of them little balloon deals, and Shazam, look at that.
4: And good gooly-mooly.
6: Yeah. All right, Danny. Talk to you next time.
4: See you, Greg.
6: Bye-bye.
4: Bye-bye. 1-800-572-TALK. And 770-271-5755. Those are the telephone numbers. A couple of folks on hold will be getting back to and we'll continue talking about this stuff we've been, kind of tossing back and forth all morning here on Grover Cleveland Day. Or Grover Cleveland Appreciation Day, I guess we could call it. And you didn't even know that when you woke up this morning, did you? That you even had that to celebrate.
2: Yeah, I think AJ thought it was his birthday. It's not Grover Cleveland's birthday.
4: No,
2: his birthday was 1837 in Somerset, mm-hmm, Kentucky.
4: But nobody celebrated his birthday, so it's just Grover Cleveland Appreciation Day.

0: Grover Cleveland Day 2006. This is the Fun Seekers Radio Network. Well, that's it. We only have 18 seconds of hail to the chief.
1: I didn't know if I needed to stand and salute or what. I would have to get out of the headphones and move the chair around and all that, so forgive me for not doing that. 1-800-572-TALK to Canton, Georgia, and here's Edna. Hello, Edna.
2: Good morning.
1: Good morning.
2: I want to tell you, my daddy had a word by word he used to use was blame it, or dad blame it.
1: Dad blame it, yeah, oh yeah.
2: Dad burn it.
1: Yep, that's classic, classic right there, dad blame it and dad burn it.
2: And I had a cousin that would say her word was dad jim it.
1: Dad gim it?
2: Dad jim it. Uh-huh. I had never heard that before.
1: That was her variation of it.
2: Right. Okay, I don't know anything about Grover Cleveland except he was a president.
1: Yep, that's about all most people know.
2: Okay, thank you.
1: I appreciate it, Edna. You take care.
2: Okay, you too.
1: Bye-bye. That's a couple of good additions right there, too. Dad blame it and dad burn it. And I've heard myself use those occasionally. Not lately, though. Go to Thompson, Georgia, and here's Jimmy. Hello there, Jimmy.
3: Hey, Dennis, how you doing?
1: We're doing all right now that you've called, Jimmy.
3: Good.
1: Glad to hear from you.
3: You got your coat on?
1: I do, matter of fact. I really do.
3: Cool. I've had my granddaddy was named Cleveland. It was his middle name.
1: Yeah.
3: And I had a buddy I got a buddy named Grover.
1: Oh, really? Okay.
3: Yeah.
1: All right. Well, was either one of them named after Grover Cleveland?
3: I don't know.
1: I wonder why your daddy's middle name was Cleveland. Was it like a family name?
3: Well, they called him Cleve.
1: Yeah, okay.
3: It might have been his first name. I don't know.
1: Yeah.
3: It was in there somewhere.
1: That's a pretty cool name. Oh, I like that, Cleve.
3: And how about Dag Nabbit? Has anybody said
1: that? No, Dag Nabbit. That hadn't been brought up yet either. Dag Nabbit and... I'm trying to get me thinking now. Something Snuffy Smith used to say all the time, and I can't remember it now.
0: Tarnation.
1: Was it Tarnation?
0: I think so.
3: Something like that.
1: It might have been Tarnation.
3: And I think Grover Cleveland must have, when he first got to Washington and the Capitol and all, he said, "Who's going to cut all this grass?"
1: is that him that said that? Maybe that's
3: I'm
1: the reason.
3: Give it to him anyway.
1: That's probably why sister was bringing that up.
3: Yeah, I thought that up after her.
1: Well, I think you made it where she don't look so crazy then.
3: And my least favorite, in which I hate bumper music, is Opal.
1: Yeah. You hate that one, do you?
3: When you play it, I just hit the mute button.
1: I don't blame you. I don't. It's funny though how many people love that song. I mean, there's people calling here all the time wanting to find out how to get copies of that thing.
3: Well, I got a copy of it, but it's on our album.
1: Yeah. What else is on there? Is it Tommy Collins' album or?
3: Yeah.
1: What else he got on there? Just out of curiosity.
3: I can't think of anything right now.
1: Yeah, that Opal is the only thing I ever remember.
3: He was a good singer, but I wish he hadn't recorded that one. You're going to play it all the time, man.
1: From now on, every time you call, Jimmy. No, I'm just kidding now. We wouldn't do that to you.
3: No, I listen to it when you play it.
1: Yeah. Well, the thing is, we can't play all of it, but we don't use it very often. Well, listen, you take care of yourself, Jimmy.
3: All right, and I wish somebody would turn the heater up.
1: Me too. I'm one of those people. I'm cold-natured.
3: Yeah. Thanks, Denny.
1: See you later, Jimmy.
3: All right.
1: All right, bye-bye. 1-800-572-TALK to Cleveland, Tennessee, and here's the cleaning woman who has all the answers.
4: Good morning to you, Danny.
1: Good morning, Clean. How are you?
4: I'm fine.
1: Good.
4: I do wish I could share my hot flashes with you to warm you guys up. Hey. I could get rid of them and give them to you.
1: My wife been going through that, and it's kind of funny because,
4: funny to you, man.
1: Yeah, I mean, it's because I'm so cold-natured.
4: Yeah.
1: You know? It's
4: my husband, he said it's funny because he says he can feel the heat coming off of him. Literally, he said it just wafts over here like somebody turned on a heater fan.
1: Yeah.
4: But anyway, I guess I need to hurry up before we get run out of time.
1: Yeah,
4: but my
1: late
4: father-in-law had a saying, which I've never heard anybody else use, when he, just a sign of surprise, exclamation, he would say, "Garden seed."
1: Really? I've never heard that.
4: Garden seed, yes.
1: That's a new one.
4: That was a new one on me, and I had never heard anybody else use it.
1: No.
4: I don't know if he made it up or it was his family thing. But instead of like, golly, he'd say garden seed.
1: That's a new one on me.
4: and on Grover Cleveland, I was telling George, I think, and I can't prove this, but it's just a rumor that the way he asked the young lady to marry him
1: mm-hmm.
4: when he got the one he wanted to take to the White House with him.
1: Yeah.
4: He looked at her and he said, "You ever been married?" She said, "No." He said, "You want to?" And the rest is history.
1: And then next thing you know, we got a Baby Ruth candy bar.
4: Baby Ruth would have never been born if he hadn't said, "You want to?"
1: How about that? And then the other thing, we heard him also that apparently he's the first one that's accredited with saying, "Hey, y'all, watch this.
4: Hey, y'all, watch this."
1: Yeah.
4: I know.
1: So that's two things we've learned. You ever been married? No.
4: Y'all
1: don't do.
4: Exactly. Well, now your day's complete, Denny.
1: It is. I'll be able to go and enjoy the rest of it.
4: He'd never say Grover never said anything. He said all kinds of stuff.
1: Well, we've learned more. We've learned things that we didn't know when we woke up this morning.
4: Well, we need to have appreciation days for all these little-known presidents.
1: I think we'll try to work that in.
4: Yeah. All right. Well,
1: take care, Clint.
4: Have a great day.
1: We'll see you. Bye-bye. Yeah, I mean, we've learned so much today on Grover Cleveland Appreciation Day that... I know when I was having my first cup of coffee this morning, I didn't know any of this stuff. I mean, I feel like it being a Monday and all, and I'm just learning things as I go on here, and we're doing what we can to make it a better world for everybody. All right, more coming up after this break here of local news, network news, what have you. And then more of this jibber-jabber coming up. Stay with us, Fun Seekers Radio Network. He's George, and I'm Denny.

0: 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And now in Fort Ludlow Porch on this Grover Cleveland Day, here's Denny Ainsworth.
1: And it is Grover Cleveland Appreciation Day in Suwanee, Georgia, the home of the Ludlow Porch Show and Fun Seekers Radio Network. And so happy Grover Cleveland Day to you, George. And again, it's not his birthday. It's just happy Grover Cleveland Appreciation Day. And nobody really appreciates old Grove like we do. And we feel like we didn't know him well enough to call him Grove.
0: Yeah, we took a poll. He's the least appreciated head of state.
1: And, you know, we've been finding out some amazing things this morning about Grover Cleveland that I know I didn't know when I woke up this morning, that some of the things that he said, we found out he's the first one who said, "Hey, y'all, watch this." And when he proposed, you know, he was 49 years old. He married, his bride was 21, which led to the child Ruth Cleveland, which, you know, we know the baby Ruth candy bar was named after. And he said, how was he proposed to her? We learned this from Cleveland Woman right before the break. You ever been married? No. Don't to? All right. So, and the rest of it, as they say, is history.
0: And he also said, can't mow the lawn if the furnace is on.
1: Yeah, that's another thing we've learned that he said.
0: I like how he rhymed that.
1: He's kind of an early rapper, really. Most people don't know that. And Monopoly is changing the game, the board game, Monopoly. And it kind of upsets me a little bit because they're dropping the railroads altogether and putting airports in place of them.
0: Outrageous.
1: I'm like JFK and the Atlanta airport and Los Angeles airport and somewhere else.
0: Baghdad.
1: Not quite, but it was not far off. I don't really need to know that. Yeah, I do. JFK O'Hare. Yeah, okay. In Los Angeles and Atlanta. But and they're taking landmarks from 22 cities, all of them except the original Atlantic City is where the, you know, the inspiration for the ones, you know, like Boardwalk and Park Place and all that stuff. But here we are. Nobody ever plays Monopoly anymore anyway. I guess that's what they're trying to do, trying to get you to buy new ones. I mean, that's what one caller claims. It was just a marketing thing to try to make you go out and buy another. But it doesn't make it's not that. It doesn't mean that much to me. I mean, to go out and just get a new one. I wonder what they're going to use for the game pieces. I mean, is it going to be like instead of just having a regular car, is it going to be like a hybrid? A flex fuel car? Is the top hat still going to be there, the cannon? And I would kind of go in, you know, if you had any preferences about the game pieces that you prefer to use. I know the car. I believe the car would probably come out as the top vote getter on that one. You really don't have to mess with it. But the thimble or the iron, those are in there too. But yeah, Monopoly changing, and they're doing a big thing on their website, having people vote for their favorite landmarks to end up on there. And I guess I can give away. It's Monopoly.com is what it is. I don't know if it really makes any difference or not, because they probably have their mind made up anyway by getting rid of the railroads. But it ain't right. It just ain't right. But we're talking about words that we've made up just to serve our purposes whenever something else just doesn't seem to fit. And also to keep us from cussing. You know, used to the language actually was something where you wouldn't use some of the language. You can get away with it, you know, at 8 o'clock at night on television. Well, it was unacceptable. But things like, God darn it. Dad burn it. Dad blame it. Dag nab it. And there's, you know, the simple things like dang and darn and gosh darn it. And then to describe things like whatchamacallit or a doohickey. One we heard this morning I'd never heard before, a hoo-hoo. What was another one?
0: There's one we have.
1: Thingamajig, yeah, that's an old standby there. That we just. And we're also using bad bumper music all day today, too. So that's pretty much the show in a nutshell.
0: Would this count, too, as words that have been made up about nip it in the bud?
1: Yeah, nip it. I would. Yeah, I'm. Nip it. I mean, is that even a?
0: What does that mean?
1: I mean, we know what it means, but I mean, was it really another? Was it a word used somewhere before Barney said it?
0: Does it mean to stop?
1: Yeah, sure. Yeah, got to nip it in the bud. Don't let it grow. Don't let it flower. Cut it out. Stop it.
0: You know, and Ike Scotch, our sports director, had a story last Friday about Keith Jackson announcing his second retirement.
1: I said, oh, Keith retiring again? And did he ever give those gifts back?
0: What gifts?
1: Remember when he made that retirement tour before? Like he was showered with gifts and things. And
0: they should have made him. But he always used to say, whoa, Nelly.
1: He claims he's never said that. I saw an interview with him, and he claimed he never used "oh, Nelly." I bet he did. I don't, but you know, it got me to thinking. I don't remember him ever saying that. I know people who would do impersonations of him would say it. And what about a sportscaster? What about Harry Carey?
0: Oh boy, he used to chop the language.
1: He had but there was something he used all the time.
0: Holy cow.
1: Yeah, holy cow. That was it. Yeah. All right. Good. Gosh almighty. We're up against a break. Golly. Well, shazam. 1-800-572-TAOK. Enough of this jibber-jabber. And we're getting back to your calls. And most of the lines are wide open at 1-800-572-8255. We'll continue with our Grover Cleveland Appreciation Day, but also talk about anything else that is on your mind for the remainder of the program. Again, the light is off on a sales meeting today, and we still got to give you some information before the show is over today if you want to get involved in that too. George is here, and I'm Denny Ainsworth. 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Stay with us.
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0: one of the two most sexiest songs ever written. This one and Wives and Lovers have to be up there close to the top somewhere. 1-800-572-TALK 770-271-5755. To the telephones we go, and here is Misconduct in LaGrange. Good morning, MC.
1: We're good gobbledygook. I got on.
0: Hey, there's one that has not been mentioned today. Good gobbledygook. I like it.
1: And I tell the Godfather he's tookie-tailed.
0: Tookie-tailed?
1: He's tookie-tailed. The man cannot be pleased.
0: I have never heard that one.
1: And if I can't fix something around here,
0: yeah,
1: and I get frustrated, I say, you go find me a Jimmer Whacker to fix this with.
0: A Jimmer Whacker?
1: A Jimmer Whacker.
0: See, that fits in everything.
1: Because I don't know the technical name for his tools.
0: Yeah, but that works. And I bet he knows what that means, too, doesn't he?
1: Oh, yeah, he's going to look for one of them things.
0: Yeah.
1: And my Aunt Ollie used to say, she never said a cuss word in her whole life.
0: Yeah.
1: But under her breath, you could hear her in the other room, because she was hard of hearing, she thought you couldn't hear. You could hear in there, and it was just repetitive. Well, C-I-P. C-I-P.
0: You got to wonder where that came from.
1: I don't know, but I know what she meant.
0: Yeah. Yeah, sure.
1: And a snooty toot.
0: A what now?
1: A snooty toot.
0: Snooty toot.
1: Yeah, that's somebody that stuck up.
0: Okay. Yeah, it's like uppity eyes in something, and it's a snooty toot. Okay.
1: Yeah,
0: I got you.
1: Toot.
0: Yeah.
1: And I don't know anything about Monopoly. I don't think I ever played it.
0: Oh, really?
1: No, but okay. I worked with this dumb blonde one time, and she was true blonde. And actually, I wouldn't call her that, except she was.
0: Yeah.
1: Dumb. And I came in one Monday after the weekend, and she said, well, did you have a good weekend? And I said, oh, yes. Yeah. The Godfather and I, we just got a 12-pack of beer apiece, and we stayed home and just played Sorry.
0: Yeah.
1: She said, we got that board game, too, but we don't hardly play it anymore. So when you were sitting on board games, that one came to my mind.
0: Yeah, I remember that game. I guess I'm probably still around, too, you know.
1: Oh, and can I plug on one of your commercials?
0: Yeah, sure.
1: Mr. Lewis Van Dyke called me.
0: Uh-huh.
1: And he gave me the number for the gift shop.
0: Yeah.
1: So that, and Ludlow's not been given the gift shop number.
0: That's because they don't put it in their, that's because they don't put it in their information here that we have.
1: Okay, but Lewis gave it to me, and he said to tell everybody that all they had to do was call the gift shop and give them a credit card number, and Zappo, they got the book.
0: Okay, we're good.
1: So can I give it?
0: Sure.
1: Okay, 1-770
0: 464
1: 2133.
0: Yeah. Or you can call directory assistance and get it.
1: Oh, well, I guess they could, but. But anyway, that's how I got mine. It was just I had it within 2 days.
0: Yeah, sure. Well, cool.
1: Okay, well, you guys have a great day. All right. Oh, I was going to tell you what Grover said.
0: Yeah, what did he say?
1: He said, don't hide your whiskey in the haystack because that's the first place we look.
0: All right, I'm writing that one down because that's another one we did not know he said.
1: Yeah, no, he was serious about that one.
0: I believe he was. Okay. All them revenuers. Yeah. Hey, take care. We'll see you.
1: Bye.
0: Bye-bye. 1-800-572-TALK 770-271-5755. We've got more coming up right here, Fun Seekers Radio Network. Stay with us.
2: One, two, three.

0: Man, that's painful. I'm afraid to ask.
1: Those are boos, yes. 80,000 people or so agreed with you.
0: What was that?
1: That was Ashley Simpson with some song at the Orange Bowl halftime in 2005.
0: I think I saw that.
1: Yeah, it was pretty bad.
0: I think I did see that.
1: Again, like Tiny Tim.
0: You got to wonder, I mean, how...
1: Proof that you don't have to have any talent to get a recording contract these days.
0: No, but I don't understand. Well, how do people... I mean, I know that, you know, teenage girls are a big market for a lot of this stuff. You know, they'll go out and they'll spend money on it, and they can buy records, you know, or buy single songs now off the internet, you know, for like a buck a shot. But, boy, man...
1: Oh,
0: I mean, why in the world is that? That is brutal.
1: Yeah, you know, we need to burn this cart.
0: Yeah, we're, in case you're wondering, we're using all bad bumper music, and I thought that Adele's Laughing Song was going to be the worst one. I was wrong. I correct myself. Oh, 1-800-572-TALK. Pretty much open lines for the remainder of the show. As we continue, though, with words that, well, you know, Snooty Toot. That even sounds like an uppity type name, doesn't it? Jibber jabber dang, whatchamacallit, doohickeys. We'll continue with all that as we also continue with Grover Cleveland Appreciation Day and the fact that the game monopoly is changing and we don't approve of it, especially in doing away with the railroads. Back to the phone now, and here we go to Mr. Haney is with us. Hello there, Mr. Haney.
2: Oh, hello there, Denny.
0: You know, it is kind of added, really, we've brought the level of the show up now that you've called.
2: That's a fact.
0: Yeah, I mean, I feel a little bit uppity myself right now. I mean, good gosh almighty, I didn't even know you were going to be able to call.
2: Well, I quit turning the wheels of commerce just to call you.
0: You know, well, the stock market's not going to crash now because you're not working, is it?
2: Well, you know, there's always that chance.
0: Yeah, I mean, all this computerized stuff, you know, that might just go out of business.
2: Yeah. You know, it's funny you should be talking about my old, dear old Uncle Grover Cleveland. You
0: know, I didn't know that was your uncle.
2: Absolutely. My name is Eustace C. Haney. And C is for Cleveland.
0: I'll be dang. I did not know that.
2: I was up there at his birthplace in Somerset, Kentucky this weekend.
0: Wait a minute. Grover Cleveland was born at the same place as Abraham Lincoln?
2: That's exactly right. A lot of folks don't know that.
0: I did not know that.
2: Yes, sir. I got some sample splinters from his old bedroom out of the house there, and
0: some sample splinters.
2: They're available for sale.
0: Yeah, I knew that they had to be
2: splinters. Yes, sir. Splinters from Grover Cleveland's bedroom.
0: All right.
2: Yeah.
0: Available only through his nephew, Mr. Haney.
2: That's exactly right.
0: For a nominal fee plus shipping and handling.
2: $19.95 a splinter.
0: All right.
2: Yeah.
0: And I bet that comes with some kind of authentication certificate, too, doesn't it?
2: Yes, sir. A genuine certificate of authenticity.
0: Yeah, you wrote it yourself.
2: Yeah. You know, one of the things that Uncle Grover said was, put some pineapple in the pinto sugar and we'll play Hawaiian music.
0: Oh, Uncle Grove said that, did he?
2: Yes, he did. I heard him. I heard him say it with my own ears.
0: You've been around a lot longer than I thought, Mr. Haney.
2: Oh yeah, a lot of folks don't know that.
0: I did not know that.
2: Yeah, he also come up with Oshaw. I didn't know that.
0: Well, you know that? I didn't know we could attribute Oshaw.
2: Yeah, he said that. Sure did. And he also coined the phrase mustard custard.
0: Mustard custard came from him?
2: That's exactly right. Trying to get his old carriage to out of a mud hole and couldn't it, threw his hat down and said, mustard custard.
0: And you said it out real loud.
2: Yeah.
0: Everybody knew what he meant.
2: Said it so loud that Pat Brady heard it even before he was born.
0: I'm taking your word on that one.
2: Yeah. But anyway... Got a good show going today.
0: We've been having fun here, Mr. Haney, and I'm glad that you brought us up a notch.
2: Well, I guess I better get out there and give the old wheels of commerce another spin.
0: Yeah, the economy's enough of a mess now. We don't need it stopping because you ain't working.
2: That's right.
0: Take care. We'll see you.
2: I'll see you. Bye.
0: All right. Bye-bye. 1-800-572-TALK. Now, see, this right here sounds like this is not as bad as I originally thought. After that Ashley Simpson bit. Oh, man, that right there, man, you know, that's peeling the paint off of walls. But one thing about it, you won't have roaches in your house if you play this real loud. More coming up, Fun Seekers Radio Network, if we can survive this.

Spring is here, a suffering is here. Life is Skittles and life is beer. I think the loveliest time of the year is the spring. I do, don't you? Of course you do. But there's one thing that makes spring

0: Every Sunday you'll see.
1: Which kind of gets you right there, doesn't it? 1-800-572-TALK. Back to the phone. And Rome, Georgia. And it's just biggin'.
2: Hello, Benny.
1: Well, hello there.
2: Thought I'd weigh in on a few things here about our dear president, Mr. Grover Cleveland.
1: I'm ready. Let's go.
2: First of all, I believe it was him that right before he said, hey, y'all watch this, he's the first one to ever say, is this thing on?
1: This thing on?
2: Yeah. And as a historical side note, Benjamin Harrison was our 23rd president in between.
1: Thank you. Very good.
2: Yes. I remember that from my school days. He's the only other one I remember.
3: Is he the one that caught pneumonia during the inauguration and then died a couple of months later?
2: I believe that's probably the case there.
1: I think it was Harrison. He got pneumonia because he refused to wear a coat while he was out giving his inauguration speech. I guess that was him.
2: Yes, I believe it was.
1: Yeah.
2: And as far as Monopoly.
1: Yeah.
2: You had mentioned all the different game pieces and
1: the ones I could remember anyway.
2: Yeah, they've changed them so many times over the years. They haven't had a cannon in there for years because of the military thing and
1: Of course. Yeah, of course. And we don't have a cannon. My goodness, too violent.
2: You mentioned the car and the iron and the thimble.
1: And the top hat.
2: And the top hat and the shoe.
1: Yeah.
2: The cannon. They also had a little dog.
1: Oh, yeah, like a little cock,
2: little Scotty dog.
1: Scotty, that's what he was, yeah, the dog.
2: And I had a wheelbarrow.
1: I had forgotten about it. You're right, the wheelbarrow.
2: And at one point, I had a little man on a horse, but anyway. The four railroads were the Short Line, the Reading,
1: There was a horse, you're right.
2: Yeah, the Short Line, the Reading, the B&O, and the Pennsylvania Railroad.
1: The Pennsylvania Railroad, yeah. Very good.
2: And made up words. I don't know if it's my contribution. It's one either my wife or I have made up over the years that we tend to use. Instead of thingamajig or whatchamacallit, it's a doomaflotchy.
1: A doomaflotchy?
2: Mm-hmm.
1: Now, see, I wouldn't know what you meant when you said that.
2: Well, you know, it especially just depends on the context.
1: Yeah.
2: You know, usually you're pointing at it and say, hand me that doomaflotchy.
1: Right, give me that doomaflotchy over there.
2: Right. And my son, a little five-year-old son of mine, has already learned that there are certain words that he's, you know, not allowed to use.
1: Uh-huh.
2: And so whenever I tell him, you know, it's time to take a bath or time to clean up his room or something, and instead of using one of those words, he can find SpongeBob tradition. He'll say, oh, tartar sauce.
1: Yeah. You know, there's some great ones in the SpongeBob. You got tartar sauce and barnacles.
2: Yeah. Barnacles.
1: Fish paste is another one that I like. Mm-hmm. Oh, fish paste.
2: Well, that's my 2 cents worth.
1: Hey, and you gave us a dime's worth.
2: You know.
1: That was more than 2 cents worth.
2: Well, no charge.
1: Very good. I appreciate it.
2: Thanks, Denny.
1: Have a good day.
2: Bye-bye.
3: There was another one from one of my favorite characters, Squidward. He says, holy shrimp.
1: Holy shrimp. they got some great ones in there.
3: Oh, by the way, Denny, I've been doing some research on the Internet. Since
1: of course.
3: I am the producer of the program.
1: Yeah, and the show's almost over anyway.
3: I went under quotes from Grover Cleveland,
1: mm-hmm.
3: and there were none.
1: None. They didn't even have, hey, y'all watch this?
3: No.
1: Or you ever been married? No. Want to?
3: Nope.
1: None of those.
3: Didn't even have can't mow the lawn if the furnace is on.
1: Really?
3: So apparently Grover Cleveland didn't say anything.
1: Well, you know, the thing, though, the Internet, it ain't all it's been hyped up to be. You know, they got the Google people making billions of dollars, but they ain't got the answer to everything in there.
3: No.
1: Nah.
3: You can
1: I'm just sitting here staring at the screen. What should I do now?
3: Go ahead. We can talk to him.
1: Okay. Let's go to Athens, Tennessee.
3: He's a little weird.
1: A little. This is Steve. Steve, you're way past just a little weird.
4: I'm telling you. Listen, a begonia. They say get off your begonia down in Georgia.
1: Uh-huh.
4: And that's a flower. A begonia is a flower.
1: Yeah.
4: And I've never heard of that until I was down in Georgia.
1: Oh, really?
4: No, they don't have it up here. Have you ever heard of it?
1: Well, I've heard begonia, and it seemed like I heard it used in a different way.
4: You know,
1: they
4: ask you to get off your backsides. Get off your begonia.
1: No, I hadn't heard it. I've never heard it used that way until now.
4: Well, the boy that used this is from south of Macon, so maybe it's a little different.
1: Maybe it's a South Georgia phrase.
4: Now, the mild expletives, call Bobby Cox. I'd say he'd have a few of them there.
1: Probably.
4: I saw him using. He's still in New York talking to the umpire.
1: He was using one or two yesterday, wasn't he? Before the guy gave him the...
4: I'm going to to tell you something. The umpiring is ridiculous. It's atrocious in the National League. I don't know about the American
1: League. I didn't even see the game. I saw the highlights of it where he got thrown out of the game.
4: Well,
1: something.
4: He got thrown out of the game, but they called the play because while that incident was happening at home plate, one of the Braves, I don't know whether it was Langer Hans or somebody, was they went all the way to second, mm-hmm. and nobody called time. There was mm-hmm. no time call. Mm-hmm. And the umpire's supervisor was sitting in the stand and auditing the game, I guess. Anyhow, Bobby went out there, and this is what got him kicked out of the game. He protested the fact that this guy should have not gone back to first. They sent him back to first. The umpires never checked the rule book. They had a meeting. All of them got together there in the infield and discussed it.
1: Okay. I didn't know what happened, but, yeah if time hadn't been called, he's supposed to stay at second base.
4: That's right. I got a headline for you before I leave. Hospital sued by 7-foot doctors.
1: That's a good one.
4: And the blind woman gets a kidney from a father she's never seen in years. See ya.
1: Take care, Steve. We'll see you.
4: Okay,
1: bye. Bye-bye. Yeah, we'll end up on this night show probably.
3: I didn't know they had some 7-foot doctors.
1: Mm.
3: Could be kind of awkward.
1: They got a little NBA team. Yeah. Have you seen anything about this, what are they calling it? They're not calling it the ABA, are they? We can buy a team. $10,000 and start a new professional league. And there's a guy in Sports Illustrated who, one of the writers who put up his own, calling the Vermont Frost Heaves. Have you seen that?
3: No, I haven't. But you know,
1: I think they're calling it the ABA.
3: There's so many minor league sports going on, and yeah, if you got a little bit of cash, you can mm-hmm. probably buy your own team.
1: See, I think you need to have your own team. I mean, you already got your own ABA basketball in there in the control room with you.
3: Ike Scotch on Friday had a story from Alabama. I believe it was Montgomery, Alabama, and they've got minor league indoor football. So I guess it's arena football, but not the kind that's televised on TV.
1: I know there is a league that's under arena.
3: Real minor league football, uh-huh. and this female owner had bounced paychecks. So the players protested and said they weren't going to play another game until they got paid. She cut the whole team, fired every one of them.
1: Okay, she's the one that was bouncing the checks.
3: Yeah, and said they would field a completely new team, and then she took this shot at the old players, said maybe the new team can win a game.
1: She didn't used to own a radio station in Buford, Georgia, did she? Sorry, it's an inside joke. 1-800-572-TALK 770-271-5755.
3: I don't know if there's any radio connections.
1: Yeah, let me know if you find out. I still got one of those.
0: In my dreams, I see you. I feel you.
1: Oh, boy.
0: That's how I know you go on.

0: with me.
1: See, after hearing that Ashley Simpson thing, this even sounds melodic and kind of cheerful.
2: Well produced.
1: Yeah.
2: Well arranged.
1: There's nobody booing in the background. Of course, it was not a live performance either. Got another copy of this entertainment magazine here, George. And, you know, we've talked last week about how if you have a good enough PR company, how you can become well known and just where you're just inundated. And we had somebody the other day call and say, I'm sick of Tommy. What was it? We had a topic about what is you know now you wish you'd never known or something like that. And somebody brought up Tom Cruise. And sure enough, we get this week's copy of this Entertainment Weekly thing, and they're like just a headshot covering up the entire cover. Tom Cruise with the question, is Tom Cruise really worth $100 million? How big of an answer do you want? I mean, how big can I say no? But apparently he was paid $100 million to do that movie War of the Worlds. That's insane. I'm sorry. But they have salaries of various people from like that. Apparently that $100 million thing was more than, I mean, that's not what he gets for every movie, of course, but it still is, you know, insanely ridiculous. But I think he said to have taken up $75 million for that Mission Impossible 2 and $100 million for War of the Worlds. I don't see what he got for this latest version of this Mission Impossible thing. But Tom Hanks apparently gets around $25 million for one, you know, for a movie. Will Smith also $25 million. Brad Pitt $20 million. Reese Witherspoon $15 million. Russell Crowe $20 million.
2: We went into the wrong business, Denny.
1: Apparently. I mean, apparently, and obviously it doesn't have to be like a great acting ability either, because, you know, Will Ferrell, I mean, $20 million. I mean, I'm sure he's a nice guy and all, but did you think it was anything weird at all about, there's a couple of NASCAR races that I try to watch every year, and Daytona's one of them in Talladega. You know, any race at Talladega, and I'll try to watch the Atlanta race as far as TV goes. I don't go to them. My son Nicholas drove from Hattiesburg to Talladega with some buddies. It rained out and had to turn around and go home. Gas money and ticket money down the drain, you know. But so be it. Live and learn, right?
2: Well, you know, they're testing in Ohio, Denny. They're testing to for an indoor racetrack
1: for car, really?
2: Yeah,
1: I know if they do it with you know, motorcycles and motocross and stuff,
2: be able to do NASCAR, Indy car, open wheel cars.
1: Really?
2: Yeah,
1: seemed like it'd be incredibly loud
2: and toxic.
1: Yeah, and toxic. Exactly. What are we going to do with the fumes? I don't go out and race little electric cars.
2: That's more of your government dollars at work, folks.
1: What does that have to do with the government?
2: Well, they're doing a study.
1: To see
2: if it's feasible.
1: Don't get me started. But did you think it was weird, though, about this Will Ferrell being, you know, he was like the star of the Talladega race, the spring race they had, because they were in billboards up and all this, promoting this Talladega movie. And it's just slightly, you know, insulting, because even the title of it is Talladega Nights, the legend of, what is it, Ricky Bobby or something?
2: Something like that, yeah.
1: And they let him, you know, start the, you know, gentlemen start your engines type thing, and I don't know.
2: Yeah. Well,
1: it seemed a little bit out of place there, too, you know.
2: They had a SpongeBob theme once for somebody driving a NASCAR, yeah. Actually, it was the whole race was, kind of sponsored by SpongeBob.
1: Yeah. I could see that more than I could, you know, with Will Ferrell, though, doing a movie about Talladega Nights, the legend of Ricky Bobby.

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We hope you're enjoying the stream. 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Here's another show for your enjoyment.

yeah. Hey there. Hey, howdy. How are you? I'm Denny Ainsworth. George is here. Hey, George. George says hey. And we're happy to have you here with us on, well, today is just one of those days, isn't it? Big day that some people who are really into things like this, you know,

0: know, by the way, you know, you've heard of numerologists where they come out of the woodwork on days like this. And I almost booked one on here. And, well, in my way that I tend to do sometimes, I put it off and forget about it. But she's busy anyway, I found out. Might have her on next week. We'll see. Just for the heck of it. But people try to put significant meaning into, you know, days like 11-11-11. And I found one place. They even talked about, they have it broken down. It's enough to make your head hurt. They have so many variations of ones and 11s and... You won't believe this, George, but do you know that someone born on Wednesday, the 25th of August, 1976, would be 1,111,111,111 seconds old? There was somebody with time on their hands, man, to figure that out.
1: A lot of people were betting on those numbers.
0: Oh, I'll bet.
1: Man. I wonder. State lotteries.
0: And if that number did come up, it'd probably be so many people with that same lottery number that have to, you know, they each win $2 out of a, you know, $10 million prize.
1: Now, obviously, I'm not the brightest tool in the shed, but it won't be 11-11-11 again until, what, 11-11-30-11?
0: I don't know. When is the next 11-11-11? 100 years? I used to be 100 years, right?
1: It'd be 1,000 years.
0: Really?
1: Or 100 years, 20? Well, yeah, I guess so.
0: 100 years.
1: 21-11.
0: Yeah. Oh, that'd be more.
1: No wonder I failed.
0: 21-11 would be one more one in there. And let me see. So the year 11,111. I wonder how they write that on a checkbook.
1: Yeah, so
0: the year 11,111. A long time from now. Let's take some items and we'll put them in a time vault and say not to be opened until the year 11,1101, I guess it'd be what it would be, wouldn't it?
1: I'm starting to get brain freeze.
0: I am too, man. I'm starting to freeze up already.
1: Eat too much ice cream quickly.
0: 11,111 would be the year, yeah. Unless you went forward, you know, another 100,000 years. And boy, that does make your head hurt, doesn't it? Anyway, today's, simply enough, it's 2011. But more importantly, it's Veterans Day.
1: That's right.
0: And, besides it being just Friday also, but, you know, it would be dedicating the entire show, of course, to veterans who are currently serving and former... those who formerly served, and earlier this week we had the opportunity of speaking with Jack Jacobs, who is a very distinguished member of an elite group of folks who were, have been awarded the Medal of Honor, and that was fun to talk to him. Nice guy, that book Medal of Honor. There's one waiting for your coffee table at a bookstore near you or online, wherever you buy books, of course. I think Ace Hardware is fresh out of them. Let's see here. It being Friday, we'll talk about whatever's on your mind. You know, yesterday, what did we talk about yesterday? I'm looking at my notes and I can't even tell what we talked about yesterday. Oh, now I understand why, because those are new notes. What was yesterday? The 10th? Did we talk about anything yesterday? Oh, Songs That I Sing Along With, yeah. And the Perfect TV Marathon. Was that yesterday? Okay. Yeah, okay. I knew there was something. And earlier in the week, we talked about great American war movies. You know, about Americans at war. It could have been anything from the Revolutionary War. Any movies ever made about the Spanish-American War? I don't remember a whole lot of those. I've seen War of 1812. There's been, of course, a great song written about the War of 1812. You know what the name of that was, don't you? Yeah, you do. Battle of New Orleans, of course.

We gotta take a break. We'll come back. We'll do something. If you want to go ahead and get on here and ponder along with us here on this Veterans Day, you're welcome to do so. It's easy enough to do. 800-572-TALK. And as we normally do, we'll have some, you know, absurdities from around the world that we may bring up and talk about here on 11-11-11. We need to do something special at coming up later this morning, the third hour of the program. Whenever, you know, we're operating in Eastern time, so he's going to go by that. But at 11-11 Eastern time, we really ought to do something special. But you know what, George? That's 2 hours away. I guarantee you both of us forget about it by then. It would just pass us by and it would be just another fleeting moment. Oh, well. All right, quick break. Back with more Fun Seekers Radio Network.

Memorial Veterans Day, 2011, on 11-11-11, at Jenny Gainsworth and George. Wow, I'm just looking back at the almanac, George, and I'm not sure how this would work, but can you imagine yourself ever proposing to a woman who referred to herself as the Iron Lady? The Iron Lady. And I ain't talking about some woman who takes the wrinkles out of clothes, either. In 2005, Harvard-educated Ellen Johnson Sirleaf, she'd been dubbed the Iron Lady, claimed victory as the first woman president of Liberia. What do you get an Iron Lady for, say, her anniversary, I wonder? WD-40? All right, 800-572-8255, 800-572-TALK. It is Friday, and no set topic whatsoever. And I'm browsing over the things, odd things happening in the world that we'll be talking about later on. A couple of them kind of, you know, worth talking about. Some of them you got to wonder why they even put them in the news. I'll try to avoid those if at all possible. Let's see. Oh, have you ever seen this movie? Jeez, what's the name of it? Oh, Sin City? I didn't see all of it. But I gotta tell you, I was impressed. I mean, if you don't like any of these, what they call them, the graphic novels. I mean, it's like really dark type comic books, really, is what it is. And a friend of mine, I mean, they've been around, kind of underground type stuff for years and years and years. But mainly, you know, like people who go to these things like Comic Con would, you know, be fans of them, you know. Which I don't really fit quite into that crowd, but I, you know, like some of that stuff. And science fiction, you know. But it's based on, you know, a series of things. I didn't know anything about it at all. But it was, you know, a storyline going with but that movie. It's this guy that teams up with Quentin Tarantino sometimes. What the heck's his name? It'll come to me in a minute. They worked together. Rodriguez, I think. He and another guy named Frank Miller. I believe it was Frank Miller's comic, idea and his artwork, I think. But it's really like a moving piece of artwork. It was an amazing thing. If you have a chance to see it, you might want to try that. Of course, you might not appreciate it at all. That's what the hell is this? All right, day 11-11-11. We're going to take a break, and we'll be right back. Take some phone calls when we come back. Get some folks on hold, and we got lines open. If you care to get in here now, would be the time to do it. Stay with us.

0: watch more of that documentary on the History Channel called Vietnam in HD. I highly recommend it. Even though I came of age during the Vietnam War era, a lot of things I didn't realize about that war. But after watching that and thinking back about it, then it makes perfect sense about how much sense it didn't make. But a lot of the soldiers who fought in it, they weren't treated right. But we'd known that all along. And that ain't right. So we thank you today for serving. 800-572-8255. Before you use the phones here, boy, this right here is a dilemma. How do you solve this problem? In Hawaii, some folks there, a woman who owns a champion rodeo bull. All right, you got that? She owns the Triple L Ranch on the island of Maui. And the bull, named Skywalker, returned to the corral for water Tuesday. And the owner noticed that the bull had a tire stuck on his head, around his head. You got that? A tire. She said the tire has been slowing Skywalker down, and he appears to be in pain, but she is unsure of how to remove the tire from his head. I don't know. I don't know how to help you with that one, lady. Wow. Yeah, how do you? Since you know he's going to be mad already. That's this dang thing around my neck, and it's bothering me. You get close enough to take it off. No. Maybe she could call that AAA or somebody. Hey, I need your tire changed. Just leave out the details. Let them figure it out once they get there. But yeah, it's one of those cases of, we talked the other day about people dumping trash and used to, like if we just take one, somebody throw one old stove or something out next close to a creek somewhere down on a dirt road, and then somebody else comes along and adds to it, and it keeps rolling for years and years and years. And you used to see that around all over the place. Well, there's a place like that in Hawaii to this day, sounds like. Somebody tossed a tire and ended up on around the champion rodeo bull's neck. Oh, I met an honest-to-goodness dumpster diver yesterday, George. I mean, he even proudly proclaimed he was a dumpster diver. Did you notice the old logo of the Falcons flag just outside the studio door? He gave it to me. He gave me a flag someone had thrown away. Not an American flag, a football team flag. Yeah, I took a bunch of stuff, scrap stuff over to them. The scrap yard yesterday. Aluminum cans and a couple of lawnmower blades and some steel and stuff that I've been meaning to haul off for a long time. Plus they give you money for it, And this guy running around, I had on a Falcons shirt. He said, "Hey, you a Falcons fan?" I said, "Sure." "Here, I got a flag for you." He goes over to his van. I said, "Wow, where'd you get this?" He says, "Oh, somebody threw it away." He said, "I'm a dumpster diver." I said, "Oh, really? So how's business, I mean, you find anything cool these days?"
1: Did you tell him a friend of his, or a friend of yours, said, "Do you know where that dumpster has been? Do you know what's been in that dumpster?"
0: I wish I had thought of it. I was not quick enough. I was actually kind of taken aback because he was just so, so upbeat.
1: Oh, it's very nice.
0: He was proud of being a dumpster driver, which isn't wrong. I think being a dumpster driver could be fun. But he said he's a specialist, too. He specializes in going behind businesses. He said they throw away computers and all kind of stuff. And then he takes it and sells it. So, hey, see, there's a way to make a living out there somehow or another. You just got to find it, right? It's I don't know if he's living off of that or not, but he's helping. Stay with us, Fun Seekers Radio Network.

0: right, it is Veterans Day here on 11-11-11. Friday, open lines, whatever's on your mind, we'll talk about. You may want to catch up on something we talked about earlier in the week or something totally new, whichever is fine with me. And George said it's okay with him. So we're South Georgia right now, and here's Aubrey. Hey, Aubrey.
1: Good morning, Denny.
0: Hey, man, how you doing?
1: Well, I just want to say happy Veterans Day to all the veterans out there.
0: There we go, yeah.
1: Be nice if we didn't have wars, but I guess as long as there's a human race, we'll always have them.
0: I think you're right. I think it'll always be somewhere in the world.
1: Anyway, I wanted to talk about the Peter Tork concert I went to last weekend.
0: Oh, yeah, how did that go? I mean, now, this was Peter Tork from the Monkees. Showed up for, I mean, he was invited by a high school there in South Georgia, right? By the band director? Is
1: Cook
0: that right?
1: Cook County High School in Adel, Georgia.
0: Mm-hmm. And they invited him to come over. And the way I understand it, he actually went to the football game.
1: And then he performed somewhere else. And the band played Monkey Tunes.
0: Yeah. The high school band played Monkey Tunes. And then he had a show with his band somewhere else.
1: The following night.
0: Yeah.
1: At the high school.
0: Cool. So what did you think about it? How was it?
1: Oh, it was a great concert.
0: And did they do, like, a bunch of old Monkey songs, and they do anything new too, or?
1: Well, yeah, they did mostly new of their new material, but they did, I think, maybe about five Monkey songs throughout the whole show.
0: Mm-hmm.
1: And I did get it on my digital camera. Unfortunately, it ain't got no kind of sound to it, but I can see part of it here and there.
0: Well, that's cool.
1: But somebody told me yesterday that I could hook it to a computer, and then I will get the sound again.
0: Oh, okay.
2: Now,
1: anyway.
2: Aubrey, what's the name of his band? Is Shoe Suede Blues?
1: Shoe Suede Blues.
0: Yeah. I love that name.
1: Take off on Carl Perkins' Blue Suede
0: Shoes.
1: Yeah,
0: obviously, yeah.
1: But they were great. And I did buy their latest CD, which actually came out in 2007.
0: Mm-hmm.
1: It was not near as good as the concert.
0: Well, let me ask you, what kind of, like their new stuff, their original stuff that they were doing, I mean, what would you compare it with? What type of music would you say it is?
1: I mean, well, yeah, they're a blues band, yeah, so it's blues, obviously.
0: Well, I mean, not necessarily. Blue Oyster Cult wasn't blues at all.
2: Wrong.
1: Well, you got me there.
2: Blue. That's blue as opposed to blues.
0: Well, I said they didn't have a plural.
1: And
2: Blues Oyster Cult? That wouldn't sound right.
1: Anyway, I
0: wasn't thinking of George.
1: Anyway, I bought their latest CD. I bought Marching Blue Devils T-shirt with the monkeys on the back of it.
0: Mm-hmm.
1: Now, you know, a cartoon picture of the monkeys.
0: All right.
1: And I got him to sign. Now, they said, you know, we can only get him to sign three things, but I actually got him to sign four things.
0: You sly devil, you.
1: Well, see, now, he signed my monkeys album cover, and he signed the poster that advertising the concert.
0: Mm-hmm.
1: And he signed that old Monkees album that I've had for 45 years.
0: Oh, man, that's cool. Great. That's cool. That's neat, man.
1: After 45 years of it being broke, it's actually worth some money now.
0: We'll see it on eBay next week, George.
2: No, that's really neat. I know you're such a huge fan. That's a nice, great
1: Absolutely. After the line, everybody went through the line, got their three things signed. I called him over there to me like he was an old friend. I said, "Hey, Peter, could you come here for a minute?" he said, "Well, I only got a minute." And I here we go back on the dog. But I told him that my dog had died just a month ago.
0: Before.
1: And he signed my dog.
0: Wait a minute, you signed your dog?
1: You know, no picture of her.
0: Oh, all right.
1: He was a heck of a nice fella. You know, I got to say, he was not one of my all-time favorite monkeys, but mm-hmm. I got to say now, he's one of my all-time
0: favorite
1: monkeys.
0: Well, that's great. He got himself a new fan for life, and it sounds like you had a good time, man. I'm happy to hear that.
1: Absolutely. You know, my whole life, I've always wanted to meet at least one of the monkeys, so mm-hmm. I guess I can die now.
0: Well, you still put it off for a while.
1: Anyway, y'all have a great weekend, and I'll talk with y'all next week.
0: By the way, about that whole pecan thing you mentioned, you know, when you called the other day?
1: Right.
0: You said you're getting, what, $1.30 a pound for them?
1: The last time I took a load in, yeah.
0: I'll take 100 pounds.
1: 100 pounds?
0: Yeah.
1: You have to call them pecans now.
0: All right, I'll call them wherever you want.
1: See you later.
0: Take care, man. Bye-bye. Yeah, of course, they're talking about the shell ones. You heard that, though. They're going for $11 a pound now. Jeez. 800-572-8255. Makes me long for the old pecan tree in the backyard growing up. Makes you complain about them, having to pick them up. All right. We'll take a break here at 800-572-TALK. Folks on hold. We'll get back to those. It is Veterans Day. And we salute all our veterans. Of course. And we'll be right back. See you.

0: Mexico. Without a doubt, one of my favorites of all time, from John Holden. 800-572-TALK, 800-572-8255. And we're going to head over and just see what the old criminal himself is doing right now. Hello, Mike.
1: Oh, we fired our cannon through the barrel and held it down. Then we grabbed an alligator and we fought another round. Uh-huh. That is one of the best songs ever written.
0: See, that's one of those songs, you know, most people even sing along with. I'm not necessarily saying you, but most people.
1: I've been singing that since I was 5 years old.
0: I hear you. Yeah, I think that was probably about that old first time I heard it.
1: Happy Veterans Day.
0: Yeah, and thanks for the veterans. Yeah,
1: my ancestry goes all the way back to the Civil War, rode with General Mosley.
0: You mean your family? You didn't have a family before the Civil War?
1: Sure did.
0: Wow.
1: And we traced it all the way back, and they served with Mosley. And my granddaddy was in World War One. My uncle was in World War Two. My daddy was in the Korean War.
0: Uh-huh.
1: And my cousin served 2 terms in Vietnam.
0: Wow.
1: But we all rich in it. And I served 3 years in ROTC at Oak Cliff High School, but I don't like to talk about it.
2: And remember, 4 years at Leavenworth.
1: Well, I didn't want to bring that up. Thank you, George.
0: And all of that.
1: You know what I like about George? Nothing.
0: I should have known that was coming.
2: It's good to hear from you, too, Mike. Let's go into our next call.
0: Where are you today, man? What are you doing?
1: I'm just riding around, keeping warm.
0: Well, it was brisk in my house this morning. It was like 32 degrees.
1: Yeah, it was cold. It's cold at the house.
0: Yeah. Well, listen, stay out of trouble if you can. You know, you don't need to, you know, one more strike and you won't be coming out anymore.
1: No. What they don't know don't hurt me.
0: I hear you. Hey, take care, Mike. We'll see you, man.
1: Hey. Y'all have a good weekend.
0: All right, you too. Bye-bye.
1: See you back.
0: Yeah, watch out for him. He might be coming forward toward you. 800-572-8255, Appling, Georgia. And here's Ron. To do Ron. Ron, how are you?
3: Oh, fine.
0: Good.
3: Well, the 3 teeth that I got left in my mouth, the dentist says he may be able to save them. No thanks to George Crawley.
0: What's he going to do, put them in a jar?
3: No, I need something to at least open my beer cans with.
0: Oh, yeah, I hear you. Yeah. Maybe that's what happened to the others. You ever think about you get the pop top at one of them church cheese or something, man? They make pop tops now. You're right there, aren't you?
3: I know. But I keep losing them and don't think about it. But you remember yesterday he said before when he left the air to hug a Marine? Well, I found a Marine yesterday when I was out and about. Mm-hmm, and. Mm-hmm. That Marine hit me harder than a bottle of whiskey at an Irish wake.
0: I don't think she was supposed to sneak up behind him, Ron.
3: I wasn't. I was full front, and after I explained to her what it was about, she apologized.
0: Oh, a female Marine, huh?
3: I mean, that woman could pack a punch.
0: Well, they're taught to do that, you know.
3: You just don't.
0: They're taught to be mean, killing machines.
3: He was one mean Marine.
0: Well, you deserved it. I mean, I'm sure your intentions were honorable.
3: They were, of the utmost honor. You know, I'm reading this book, the Mammoth Book of How It Happened. There's a bunch of those out. And this is about the Battle of Trafalgar, where Admiral Nelson gets killed. They say it's the greatest ocean battle.
0: Mm-hmm.
3: You know, with a sailing ship. Well, for any type of naval operation, it was incredible. And just reading the book, just what those men underwent in that battle.
0: Can you imagine that type of warfare, though?
3: I can't. It's unimaginable. Now, this is written with it's over 50 firsthand accounts of people that were in the battle that kept logs, and it was from log books, and it was all the action that took place. And just to get next to one another and just continually bombard one another with 12-pound, 20-pound balls of cast iron.
0: And when they say, you know, whatever, they would, you know, get close to each other, and one crew would, you know, take over the other ship.
3: Oh, yeah, when they go to the boarding, and that's where the Marines would come in. The Marines would be in the upper decks, firing down on the boarding party, or trying to take out any of the officers on deck. And, you know, the other night, and I'm thinking this is in 1805, and I think you mentioned the other day Lewis and Clark had just made the Pacific and the end of their Corps of Discovery march and was on their way back to St. Louis.
0: You know what they said as soon as they saw the Pacific Ocean?
3: What's that?
0: You realize we got to walk all the way back now, don't you?
3: You know, I read Undaunted Courage, and that's a great book if anybody wants to find out about the Corps of Engineers' cold quest. But that was just 206 years ago. Man's only been around for, 15,000, 20,000 years?
0: Well, that's one thing that fascinates me. I've just never had the opportunity. I never created the opportunity to go to Europe.
3: Yeah.
0: And I've always wanted to because it's, you know, things there are so ancient. And, buildings, you know, there that, I mean, like 200 years, you know, for a building, I mean, they especially had the first coat of paint on it.
3: Oh, they go back to the 1500s
0: and
3: all.
0: I know, and earlier than that. And, you know, still, you know, parts of Roman roads built by the Romans going through. And, you know, it's just amazing. And we're such a young country overall.
3: Oh, absolutely. And that's the amazing part of it, Denny, is the technology from then, you know, to now. The other night I had went out and watched the space station fly over.
0: Yeah.
3: And I that all came into my mind. You know, I'm just reading the book about Trafalgar and all, and that was the height of technology then was sail. And just in 206 years, we've gone from that to an international space station flying 12,000 miles an hour through the sky around the world.
0: Yeah, and that was amazing, man.
3: What's going to happen in the next 200?
0: What's going to happen in the year 11,111?
3: Yeah, that's true.
0: They'll be talking about, you remember back in 11,11,11?
3: We've been having to deal with cell phones.
0: That's right. Take care, Ron. We'll see you, man.
3: Y'all have a great weekend. Yeah. Make it safe.
0: All right, bye-bye.

we had him on as a guest a couple months ago. And you can find this song online at eddiemundy.com, and the proceeds go to the Intrepid Fallen Heroes Fund. 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

0: how true that is. 800-570-2855. Yeah, one thing about me, I'll never, ever be accused of being late for a Mensa meeting. 800-572-TALK, Denny Ainsworth and George. Oh, my goodness. I see there is a picture, and I'm talking about just a photograph now. You know, probably wasn't taken with an Instamatic camera, but still. It was taken in 1999. We're not even talking about anything taken by Matthew Brady during the Civil War. We're talking about something from 1999, a picture of the Rhine River, a photograph taken by a German artist, has sold in New York City for $4.3 million. What? $4.3 million. Huh. Jeez. I don't know why. It doesn't explain why. Well, it actually, it's like anything else, because somebody would pay that. $4.3 million for a picture of a river. Hmm. Well, how much a postcard would be? And listen to this, George. I mean, I just noticed this. I haven't even read all. I just saw the headline is all. But CBS is bringing back a television classic. The network is going to reboot the Chuck Connors series, The Rifleman. How about that, huh? Says the late 1950s ABC Western about Civil War vet and widower Lucas McCain, who takes his son and his hot-rodded Winchester rifle and settles in the New Mexico territory of North Fork, is coming back in a way.
1: Johnny Crawford's still alive. Maybe they could have him in some sort of role, but it won't work.
0: Well, it says it. You know, the guy, Chris Columbus, not the one with the boat, the other one, the one with the camera. The director, directed Harry Potter, some Harry Potter, you know, at least one Harry Potter movie, and some other stuff, says that they're producing a TV series. It's coming back. They don't have any other details about it, except that it will be coming back. It'll be The Rifleman and be a 21st century version, apparently. What if you had like a 50 caliber machine gun instead of a rifle?
1: You know, they tried to remake Bonanza. I forgot what they called it. Return to Bonanza or something. Anyway, it was a flop. It's not going to work.
0: I don't know. We'll see. Because it'll be brand new to a huge part of the audience.
1: Yeah, but
0: a lot of people never even heard of that.
1: The reruns are on, I know, the American Movie Classics carries
0: but it's in black and white.
1: Oh, that's the beauty of it.
0: I know, it's you and me. Wouldn't beat up an 18-year-old or a 28-year-old who really loves Lindsay Lohan. 800-572, maybe she'll be a co-star in it.
1: Is she out of prison yet? Yeah.
0: Well, you know, she...
1: always questioned.
0: She's already spent 4.5 hours of hard time, so... Oh, my. Let's see. We're going to take a break here. We're going to the top of the hour. Lines are wide open. It is Friday. Means the topic is, you know, yours to choose. Veterans Day 2011 here on 11-11-11. Stay with us.

0: Life on Secrets Radio's network. Yeah, you got us. 11-11-11. Jenny Ainsworth and George. We go right now to, we're going to go to Ardmore, Oklahoma. Paul is here. Hey, Paul.
1: Hey, Danny, good morning. How are you, bud?
0: I'm fine. Hey, what's shaking, Paul?
1: Well, I just told George, I said I did have a lawn chair fall over out there, so I understand there was an earthquake. But
0: yeah, did you feel it?
1: I did not.
0: Yeah, okay.
1: I did not. I lived in California for about 15 years. I felt some earthquakes out there, but and I guess, as I told George, if the house was sitting on top of the crack, you might have felt it, but it was not a big event.
0: Oh, that's good. That's good.
1: Yeah. I've been out of town all week, so I just got next to the internet so I could say hey and thank you for the internet. We appreciate it, and I once again encourage all of our internet listeners to call in, because I think it's important that folks know that we're out here and that we contribute some to help the thing keep going. So.
0: Oh yeah, it's always appreciated too. By the way, help me out here. Where exactly is Ardmore?
1: Ardmore is almost the same distance between Oklahoma City and Dallas.
0: So
1: on I-35, just off I-35, about halfway between those two cities.
0: All right. Okay. All right. Now I understand. But, you know, I've never even been to Oklahoma at all. Closest I've gotten, I guess, is Amarillo, Texas.
1: Well, that's pretty similar. Kind of the same terrain and everything.
0: Yeah.
1: Flat and hot in the summertime.
0: Yep.
1: Dry,
0: so. Yep.
1: I wanted to a couple of things, since it's kind of an open line today. As last time I called in, as I was departing, you had or George played "Yay Alabama," the song there, and this is kind of an interesting, or I thought it was. Years ago, there was the version that Denny played, or excuse me, that George played, was what I would have considered the more popular version years and years ago.
0: Mm-hmm.
1: And I had called a radio station up in Birmingham when I lived up there to find out where you could get a copy of that. And the guy said that song was on an old album by Percy Faith. And I thought, well, I'll never find a copy. Well, when I was stationed at Albany, Georgia, the Naval Air Station used to be down there, I worked in a radio station at night, and they had just archives of old albums, and lo and behold, found a copy of that thing. So it did sound like George. I know you guys have the best bumper music of anybody that's out here broadcasting.
0: And, well, we have fun with it.
1: Oh, I know you do, and I think I know that a lot of listeners are astute enough to know what you're doing from time to time when you play some of the stuff. But
0: sometimes it didn't make sense.
1: And I'd like to thank all of my fellow veterans. It's a special day. Most of us are probably out here working, so everybody else can take the day off. But
0: you know, by the way, you know, one thing I thought was, I know that they're doing it for like their own personal reasons too, but I thought it was just a cool thing for that restaurant chain. Which one was it that gives a free meal to veterans, either currently serving or who have served who just have an ID?
1: I saw that on TV.
0: TGI Fridays or one of those. Maybe?
1: Applebee's. I think it is Applebee's.
0: Yeah, I just think that's a cool thing to do. I know that, you know, we can be self-serving in certain ways, but they didn't have to do it. I mean, they're getting a lot of publicity out of it, but still, if they're doing it, maybe it's an idea that more and more places like that should do. I mean, day a year?
1: I have found over the years that when somebody... You know, my wife calls it my conversation magnet. I have an old Navy hat I wear from time to time. Mm-hmm. And I can't go out of the house, go to anywhere. If I have it on it, a conversation doesn't strike up. And I've had people, I had a lady down in Pensacola this past year. I was coming out of a restaurant, and she came up and gave me a hug and said, thank you for your service. And when I say that to someone, I genuinely mean it. And I think the businesses that do things like that, I think they genuinely mean it.
0: Yeah,
1: I believe there is some self-serving going on when they do those things. They know they're going to get additional business with families and things. But, I say it, and I mean it, and I think most people do. It's not a shallow conversation.
0: Oh, yeah, not at all.
1: But I want to thank you and George for your being on the air. We enjoy when I get to listen. It's the highlight of my day.
0: Well, we appreciate you being there. Oh, by the way, you know, you're talking about, you know, thanking service folks for doing what they do.
1: Yes, sir.
0: I was at a roulette table, which is, you know, of course, some of the worst odds in a casino.
1: Uh-huh.
0: But it's fun anyway. It's not like I'm any kind of high roller or anything.
1: Yeah.
0: This was several years ago. It was in Biloxi, Mississippi. And it was an Air Force base there at Keesler. There was an airman there with his wife sitting right there next to me at the table. And I was getting ready to leave the table. And I just, you know, said in his general direction, what do you call it, the guy that works the table, the croupier or whatever he is?
1: Yeah, I believe that's right.
0: Anyway, the casino worker on the other side, dealer, whatever he is, he wasn't looking at me. He was looking down at counting chips. But I'm saying to this airman, thanks for everything you've done.
1: Uh-huh.
0: And the casino guy says, "You're welcome." And I didn't bother to say, "No, I didn't mean you, I meant him," but you know, I didn't do that. So.
1: I understand. Hey, y'all have a good weekend.
0: Take care,
1: friend.
0: Paul. We'll see you.
1: All right, buddy.
0: Bye bye.
1: Yes,
0: yeah, thanks. Oh, you're welcome. 800-572-8255, Fun Central Radio Network, 111111, Veterans Day. Stay with us.

0: Veterans Day 2011. Hey there, how you? Jenny Ainsworth and George. And did you hear about this Toy Hall of Fame in Rochester, New York? Well, they have some new inductees into the Toy Hall of Fame. The blanket has now officially been declared part of their collection at the Toy Hall of Fame. Yep, the blanket. Mm-hmm. Now think about it for a second. I mean, it's in there alongside, you know, things like Hot Wheels and a dollhouse and teddy bear and Jack in the Box and Mr. Potato Head. But I kind of like these people's approach here. When I first saw that, a blanket, what are you talking about? They had a Mattel blanket? But then you think about it. I mean, a blanket, I don't know how many hours I would spend as a kid building what I referred to as a tent. And it was nothing more than blankets and quilts and chairs and just having a fire in no time for hours and hours and hours. That's one thing I passed on to my own kids. And they did the same thing growing up.
1: A blanket meant so much to Michael Jackson, he named his son Blanket.
0: You know, he did, didn't he? That's weird. I'm sorry, man. That's just weird. I mean, having a blanket is one thing, but naming your kid Blanket. But you have another one that's
1: I'm
0: in
1: assuming
0: here?
1: That it's his son.
0: I don't know. I have no idea.
1: I don't know if it's his daughter or not. Blanket doesn't really, you know, give you an idea of the sex of the child.
0: No, it doesn't. No, it does not. But you and I, you know, we can appreciate this one, too, you know, having been SpongeBob fans, at least we were.
1: Before they changed his voice.
0: Yeah. A cardboard box is in their, you know, toy museum.
1: Many fond memories.
0: Oh, man. Can you remember when you would get a hold of, like, score the big one? Like, buy a new refrigerator, which didn't happen very often, of course. But a refrigerator box to play in? Oh, man. Yeah, but the box, the cardboard box and the stick are also in this Toy Hall of Fame. So, yeah, give these people credit. They're thinking about things. A quote from one of the curators there said, blankets have been keeping people warm for centuries, but they've also been heating up kids' imaginations, serving as magic carpets and superhero capes, say, Peekaboo Veil, a chair-draped fortress, or an island of safety surrounded by sea monsters. See, they do mention the chair-draped fortress. I never referred to mine as a chair-draped fortress. It was just my tent. I had simple means. 800-572-8255, Denny Ainsworth and George. A salute to our veterans currently serving and those who have served. We thank you. We'll be back with more. Stay with us.

0: Trafalgar Square. The noise that you hear at the moment is the sound of the air raid sirens. I'm standing here just on the steps of St. Martin's in the Fields. A searchlight just burst into action off in the distance, one single beam sweeping the sky above me now. People are walking along quite quietly. We're just at the entrance of an air raid shelter here, and I must move this cable over just a bit so people can walk in.
1: Other radio and newspaper correspondents, 500 in all, flew in bombers over Berlin, rode on landing crafts to the Pacific Islands, and traveled with ground troops so they could deliver first-hand accounts of the battlefront.
2: And George, you brought in some stuff this morning from your dad from World War II. They're pretty cool, man. It's like some documents, well, copies of documents that...
3: Yeah, I got his discharge papers.
2: Mm-hmm.
3: Honorably discharged.
2: Because he was on... What kind of airplane was he on?
3: He was on a PBM.
2: What was a PBM?
3: It was one of those planes that could land in the water. It's got the pontoons on the side.
2: Oh, okay.
3: And he was an aviation radio man,
2: mm-hmm.
3: third class.
2: Mm-hmm.
3: And, you know, I've been in radio a long time. He wasn't an influence on my radio career because I didn't know that he was a radio man. I thought he was, and he was a navigator, too, and that's what he always referred to him as, mm-hmm. as a navigator.
2: Mm-hmm.
3: But didn't talk about it much, but never referred to himself as a radio man. It took these papers for me to realize that. But, yeah, this is some great stuff. Active entry into service was April 7th, 1944. He was just turned 17, a couple mm-hmm. of months before, 5 months before that.
2: Yeah. Wow. Jeez.
3: Now,
2: still a baby.
3: You know, when I was 17,
2: really?
3: You think about it. Now, here you're 17, and you decide I'm going to go join the Navy.
2: You know,
3: in the war.
2: You went on the porch many times. He would refer to a situation like that. When I was 17, I was still learning to wave bye-bye.
3: Yeah. Yeah. You know, I was dribbling a basketball. That was about it.
2: I was just dribbling.
3: You know, so, and this was, my dad sent me this in 2003 and wrote, son, a souvenir of World War II, perhaps something for the boys, my sons, to look at on December 7th, 2041. Love, Dad.
2: Yeah, isn't that cool?
3: I got this in plastic and everything, but, yeah, I just can't imagine being 17 years old and being thrust into that situation.
2: I mean, you've barely been allowed to go across the street. Here you are flying over some foreign country all of a sudden.
3: You will be glad to know, though, that a couple of years later, because this was, he was discharged in 46, that I guess he had to show these papers for something, and he got a free permit to hunt and fish.
2: That's good.
3: In the state of New York.
2: You ever use it?
3: Issued in 1950. I don't think he was much of an outdoorsman.
2: Why don't you take it up there? Take that document and say... Because your name is, you know, close enough to the same as
3: That's
2: his.
3: True.
2: And you say, would you believe that this is me? You have your fishing pole there all ready to
3: aged
2: fish.
3: Real well.
2: Yeah.
3: Well, Dad aged well, too. He passed away August 2010, August 3rd, mm-hmm. at 83.
2: So. Yeah.
3: But we've got time here, and I'll just go ahead and read this. This
2: yeah,
3: is
2: okay.
3: a letter dated July 5th, 1946, and this is from... The Secretary of the Navy.
2: Mm-hmm.
3: That's the headline here on the paper. Says the Secretary of Navy, Washington, underneath it. And it says, Dear Mr. Crowley, I have addressed this letter to reach you after all the formalities of your separation from active service are completed. I have done so because without formality, but as clearly as I know how to say it, I want the Navy's pride in you, which it is my privilege to express, to reach into your civil life and remain with you always. You have served in the greatest navy in the world. It crushed two enemy fleets at once, receiving their surrenders only 4 months apart. It brought our land-based air power within bombing range of the enemy and set our ground armies on the beachheads of final victory. It performed the multitude of tasks necessary to support these military operations. No other navy at any time has done so much, For your part in these achievements, you deserve to be proud as long as you live. The nation which you served at a time of crisis will remember you with gratitude. The best wishes of the Navy go with you into civilian life. Good luck. Sincerely yours, James Forrestal.
2: Wow.
3: Secretary of the Navy.
2: Is that cool or what?
3: Whew.
2: Man. We could write a letter in those days, shouldn't they?
3: Man.
2: There ain't no tweet.
3: Yeah, that's...
2: Yeah, that was... that's strong, man. Yeah, really that's really strong. Good job. Glad you brought that. 800-572-TALKS, 800-572-8255. You have the eloquence of that. I don't know if the Secretary of the Navy actually wrote it or for him. His people wrote it. It doesn't matter. But the fact that the way it's written, I mean, I don't know what they do now when people are discharged, but, you know, bringing the points about being defeating two.
3: Yeah, it's just such a different time.
2: Yeah,
3: different,
2: you know. Running two different wars at once, really, you know, when you think about it.
3: I loved it. Crushed.
2: Crushed, yeah. I mean, it wasn't, you know, it was nothing, it wasn't worried about offending anybody at all, and I'm glad.
3: It crushed two enemy fleets at once.
2: Yeah. Yeah. Yeah, man. All right, we're going to take a break. We'll get back some phone calls here. If you want to join us, well, you'd be welcome. 800-572-TALKS, and I know you'll hang on to that, George, because that's special. Fun Seekers Radio Network, Veterans Day, 11-11-11. Stay with us.

0: Chief Recording Network. George is here, and Jenny Gainsworth, and on the phone with us right now, we have Eric. Hello, Eric.
1: Hello, Mr. Ainsworth.
0: How are you today, sir?
1: I heard you at the top of the hour.
0: Mm-hmm. Yeah.
1: Or before the top of the hour.
0: Yeah.
1: You took a little shot at me.
0: Well, it makes you think. You're getting paranoid.
1: I heard it.
0: You're imagining things, Eric.
1: Okay.
0: What were you listening to?
1: At the top of the second hour, you will hear Denny take a shot at me, along with Mr. Crowley.
0: I don't remember any such thing. I think you're making that up.
1: Yeah, you know, Denny, you should run for president.
0: I may have some political aspirations.
1: Oh, Lord.
0: I think I should run for something.
1: Anyway.
0: What?
1: What did I call for?
0: I forgot.
1: In the first hour, you mentioned Sin City.
0: Oh, that movie, Sin City. Have you ever seen that?
1: I love the thing.
0: Jeez, man, I'm going to watch it again.
1: I have it.
0: I joined it in progress, and I didn't know anything about the background of the comic book series, or excuse me, graphic novel series.
1: Thank you.
0: Pardon me.
1: Thank you.
0: I hate to offend any comic conners, but
1: that's me, so I
0: know. Well, I mean, I understand. I mean, I like a lot of that stuff too.
1: But
0: I ain't gonna dress up like Spock and go to a meeting, you know. So,
1: well, have you ever seen a show called The Big Bang Theory?
0: I love The Big Bang Theory.
1: I'm like Sheldon.
0: I've been a fan since day one.
1: I'm like Sheldon.
0: Oh no.
1: Yeah. So
0: that explains why you don't have any friends.
1: Thank you, clown.
0: I'm sorry. Anybody who watches the show knows what I'm talking about.
1: Thank you, clown.
0: Big Bang Theory is probably one of the best things on TV, if not the best.
1: Yeah. If they ever do a remake of which I don't think they'll do this, if they ever do a remake of the Andy Griffith Show, I can see one of them is Barney.
0: Oh, yeah.
1: But anyway, back to what I called for originally, I just removed it. Where is the round man?
0: I don't know. I don't know.
1: My people have left.
0: Yeah, I mean, I don't know what happened to him, man. I mean, nothing else changed to
1: him. Well, don't call that much, number one. George is hosting the show.
0: No. She doesn't like me. She got mad at me for something. I don't know what it was.
1: Well, she got to pay for George.
0: I know that. Because he's single. Maybe that's what it is.
1: Well, maybe George should find somebody.
0: Everybody's talking about that. You better find somebody to love. Oh, you know, that's you mentioned Big Bang Theory. When Patricia and I went to Los Angeles, a year ago, whatever it was,
1: mm-hmm.
0: And we went to the Warner Brothers Studios,
1: mm-hmm.
0: which is a real neat tour. We had to see the, they were just getting the set ready to start reshooting for this season. Last season, they were getting ready to start shooting. And we went on the set, for the Big Bang Theory. And the audience, I mean, they're just right there on top of the set.
1: Did you get to meet any of them?
0: No. They were going to start shooting like that. Following Friday, we were there. We had to leave on Wednesday.
1: I have no aspirations to meet them except for the blonde.
0: But well, yeah.
1: Anyway,
0: I see why.
1: That's self-explanatory.
0: But I thought one thing was real cool about it is that while they're shooting that thing, they go by the audience reaction. And if they don't get a reaction that they're looking for in a particular joke, they'll rewrite it right there on the spot. And shoot it again. I think that's the kind of thing I never would have thought that they would do. But
1: and I got to bring this up. You brought up the remake of The Rifleman.
0: Yeah,

0: Hey, how are you? Jenny Ainsworth here, Fun Seekers Radio Network, along with George. George says, hey, and we'll be hearing from him as the morning goes on. It's already into 11 the Eastern U.S., Eastern time zone. We've already passed the 11 o'clock hour on 11-11-11.
1: T-minus 3 minutes mark.
0: Oh, that's right. To be 11-11 on 11-11-11. And you know, you started saying that, sounds like 20 up 11, rude. 11-11-11-11-11-11-11-11-11-11-11.
1: The countdown begins to 11-11-11-11-11.
0: We're going to see if we fall off the side of the edge of the earth at 11-11 Eastern. What's going to happen? I mean, like, if something was going to happen at 11-11 Eastern time, does that mean all the way over to just the other side of Tallapoosa, Georgia? Everything going to be the same?
1: No. Well, yeah. It's going to be just like Y2K. Everything's going to be exactly the same.
0: Everything changes all the way over to the time zone. On the other side of that Welcome Center on Highway 20.
1: Remember Y2K? They warned us for long time.
0: People, I wonder, and they didn't tell them how many billions of dollars were spent on software development to prepare because
1: they were worried about
0: the computers wouldn't know that the clock had changed over to another century. Oh, man, I mean, there were people. Well, it's like this whole thing with 2012. Worried about the Mayan calendar, you know? Maybe they shouldn't count any higher. Maybe they ran out of paper. Maybe the pencil lead broke. All kind of reasons why they didn't have a date after 2012. Maybe they didn't have, you know,
1: they were afraid of 13.
0: Yeah, maybe they didn't have a 13 in there.
1: Triskaidekaphobia?
0: Language. Yeah, it should have been. Maybe so.
1: What it is, triskaidekaphobia?
0: I think so. That's very good, George. It's either that or that's the stuff you give meat and turkey.
1: That's tryptophan.
0: Oh, okay, all right.
1: Coming up.
0: So if you have tryptophanophobia, does that mean you're afraid of turkey?
1: Coming up on 60 seconds.
0: Well, what are we going to do, George?
1: I don't know.
0: I'm scared now.
1: I don't have a 60-second drum roll, so keep talking.
0: Thank goodness. If you're in the central time zone, you have absolutely nothing to worry about. You have no reason to concern yourself. That's not, you know what? I tell you what, as we go up to, well, we got 45 seconds. We'll just play Mose Allison in the background while we go up to it and see if the world ends or what. So keep your fingers crossed.
1: Well, we'll know.
0: Coming up in, what, 30 seconds from...
1: approximately 30 seconds from now.
0: Yep. And, boy, the excitement is building.
1: Not exactly a drum roll.
0: Not sure what to do. No, it's not, but it's he plays a nice piano, though.
1: Can you ask him to do a drum roll for us?
0: Mose Allison is 84 years old, and we don't know if he's going to make it to 85 or not. We got, what, 70? Oh, wait. 13,
1: 12, 11...
0: 10 seconds.
1: 9, 8, 7, 6, 5, 4.
0: Here we go.
1: 3, 2, 1. Yes, I'm the one.
0: There we go. A statement for the state of the world.
1: All our clocks just broke.
0: And everybody's cuckoo. Yeah. Well, it's official. Are you still breathing? George still looks normal. Wait a minute. You've always often said you needed three arms. You all of a sudden you have an extra one. All right. We're going to take a break. And apparently everything is okay in the East. If you're in the Central Time Zone, you still got to worry about it. 11-11-11. And we just passed 11-11 o'clock. Wow. And we're still here. It's Friday. Fun Seekers Radio Network. But it's also Veterans Day. Stay with us.

0: 2011. It was on this date in 1938 that Kate Smith first performed this very song, God Bless America, on her weekly radio show. And as I'm sure you already know, the song had been written for her by Irving Berlin. All right, Fun Seekers Radio Network, to the phone we go now to Canton, Georgia, and here is Charlene. Hi, honey.
1: Hi, sweetheart. How are you?
0: I'm fine. How are you? Been a while.
1: I'm. You made me nervous with that countdown.
0: Oh, jeez. So. Hey, it was making myself nervous. The closer we got to it, so I was thinking, well, wait a minute.
1: I know. Well, my clock stopped at 20 to 11, so.
0: Oh, really?
1: I didn't know. Yeah, I did. I don't know if that means anything or not, so.
0: Jeez.
1: It stopped. I know, kind of weird. Today, I have a grandson. It's his birthday, and he thinks it's the most wonderful day because it's 11-11-11 for his birthday.
0: Oh, yeah. Yeah, it's cool. How old is he?
1: For him. He's 21.
0: Oh, okay.
1: 21 today.
0: Okay. Well, happy birthday to him.
1: Yes, happy birthday to him. And, you know, a lot of people are getting married today because of the date. Mm-hmm.
0: Right, yep. And you know, I can see where the groom would be very much in favor of it.
1: Really?
0: No, never had an excuse.
1: Can remember?
0: Yeah, exactly. There's no excuse to not remember that one.
1: That's right. That's right. You have to remember your anniversary. It'd be an easy one to remember.
0: Really?
1: And, and I'd like to thank all the veterans who've served. You know, I think a lot of times we take our freedom for granted, and it's been earned really hard. And I'm just really thankful for that song, God Bless America. You know, what a song. And, you know, I think America's at a critical stage right now, and I think, you know, it needs all the support, you know, for the veterans and the men fighting right now. So.
0: Yeah, and a lot of people just need to reorganize their priorities also.
1: Absolutely.
0: Refocus.
1: And
0: because there's an awful lot of screwed up priorities going on in the world right now.
1: Isn't that the truth? Yeah,
0: and
1: much
0: victimization and, well, as we referred to, the wussification of America.
1: Oh, I know.
0: But
1: it's kind of scary when you think about it. But, you know, there's men and women who, you know, who we be proud of and what they stand up for. So.
0: You know, and one thing about it that it's kind of ironic when you think about it, that because of people who have served and people who are serving now, we're spoiled. I mean, we're spoiled so rotten that it takes people moving here from another country sometimes to remind us just how lucky we are.
1: Isn't that the truth? Absolutely, Danny. It really is. And, you know, what a great country we have, and I never want to take it for granted. So.
0: Well, I hope I don't, but I'm sure I have many times over my life, and I try to try to remember the older I get anyway.
2: Hey, going back to your grandson for just a second. Charlene, we've met you. We've seen you.
0: Mm-hmm.
2: You expect us to buy into the fact that you've got a 21-year-old
0: He might be 11 years old today,
1: baby.
0: George,
1: where do I send the money?
2: were you a teenager when you started having children?
0: Don't ask your personal questions like that.
1: That's right. Yeah, I was married at a very early age.
2: Like 14 or something?
0: Yeah.
2: I mean, come on.
1: Oh,
2: somewhere
1: in there, George. Thank you, George. I love you, George. You are so sweet man. And, you know, I was telling George about his dad. What a legacy for his family.
0: Yeah.
1: His
0: isn't
1: dad.
0: That cool? I mean, the
1: it
0: whole
1: is.
0: Thing is, I mean, for him to, you know, he knew that George had an interest in it, but for him to send that to him and have that personal note on it also is great.
1: I know. That's great. So, you know, and a lot of places, restaurants today, if you're a veteran, you get a free meal. A lot of big restaurants.
0: Yeah, I think that's a great thing. And
1: it is.
0: And also, you think about it. It would give some folks a reason, like some of their old buddies, who would get together and just hang out for a couple hours.
2: Yeah, that's what my dad did. My dad did that out in California.
0: Yeah. Okay.
1: No, that's great, isn't it? I love to hear their stories. What stories?
0: Yeah.
1: You know, I'm sure they had. So, my husband was in the Air Force, and he wishes that he had stayed in, looking back. But, well, George, I'm proud of your dad, too. It was hard, I know, for you to read that, to get through that.
2: it was.
1: That's great. I know it was. I enjoyed. Thank you for doing that. That meant a lot.
2: Thank you, Charlene.
0: Oh, by the way, how's your trip to? Was it Pigeon Forge?
1: Denny, it was great. It was wonderful. We had such a perfect time. It just went too fast.
0: I mean, didn't you have a cabin and all that stuff?
1: We did. We had a cabin and a fireplace.
0: Cool.
1: And romantic, Denny. Ooh. It was romantic.
0: Ooh.
1: Yes, sir.
0: You little devil, you.
1: I know. See, I still have some spirit in me, even
0: though
1: I'm an old lady.
0: No, we would never accuse you of that.
1: Oh, well, Denny, you and George have a great weekend.
0: I hope yours is wonderful. You take care.
1: Thanks. Talk
0: See
1: to you later.
0: All right, bye-bye.
1: Bye-bye.
0: Yeah, sweet lady. George, you're a suck-up. You know what?
2: I'm just speaking the truth.
0: I know. It's hard to believe. You know, I didn't think about the fact she did say he was 21 years old. That's hard to believe. She don't look it. 800-572-8255. 800-572-TALK. Wait, no more.

0: Veterans Day. You're on 11-11-11 Fun Seekers Radio Network. You know, today is the anniversary of World War One ending with the signing of the armistice. It used to be called Armistice Day. I think it was Korean War when they changed it to Veterans Day. Somewhere about that. Show the phone right now, and here is Jim Clip. Hello there, Mr. Clip.
1: How are you doing?
0: Pretty near, pretty good. How are you?
1: Couldn't be better.
0: Well, that's
1: you
0: a good
1: know,
0: thing.
1: Of course, that 15 minutes ago, the world stopped spinning, and now everybody just dissatisfied and get off.
0: Here's your stop.
1: A lot of dissatisfied people. Let them all get off.
0: There you go.
1: You know, the other day we were talking about the silly safety rules and that sort of thing.
0: Mm-hmm. And how we must be really stupid to be told not to stick our foot under a lawnmower while it's running.
1: Yeah, and I was watching the whole story of Vietnam last night.
0: Yeah, I've been watching that on History Channel.
1: Yeah, and yeah. That was a helicopter war, and all the guys jump in helicopters and sit there with their feet dangling out. And the helicopters just going anywhere they wanted to.
0: Oh yeah, yeah, and
1: they didn't worry about it.
0: No,
1: at all.
0: They just there was no point in it. You know, if you don't get shot, you're gonna get shot. I reckon.
1: And I got thinking about it, too. What would happen if a man with four children and a wife decided to take a long trip, and they all piled into this car that didn't have the five safety belts? What would happen? Would they be violating the law? Would they have to send the other one kid by plane or what?
0: Throw him in the trunk. I don't know what you'd do with that. I guess they'd be riding illegal then, wouldn't they?
1: It would.
0: Yeah, they have to go buy another car.
1: That's all I can think about.
0: Yeah. Yeah, that would be illegal.
1: Oh, boy, it's no end in situation.
0: Nope.
1: You have been watching that on History Channel?
0: Yeah, I've seen, there were 3 2-hour, yeah, 3 2-hour, jeez. Each one, I think, had two segments in it, I think.
1: Yeah, I've seen
0: two-thirds of it so far. I still haven't seen the last one.
1: I have it recorded.
0: I recorded it last night. I haven't seen it yet.
1: Yeah. Oh, but it was good, and it, kind of showed how stupid the people were.
0: There were so many things wrong the way that war was run by the people in charge.
1: Yeah.
0: That, it's just disappointing to look back and see why they weren't allowed to, or how they weren't allowed to do what they knew they needed to do, you know.
1: Well, it was simply a war of attrition, and just the way they weren't trying to capture the territory.
0: No, it wasn't their body count, is what it was.
1: Yeah.
0: Jim, you have a good rest of the day, man, a good weekend. Let me hit this break.
1: Y'all be sweet, yeah.
0: Take care. Bye-bye. All right, quick break and more. Stay with us.

0: singing this song here, Jesse Colin Young. Or Jesse Colin Young, I don't know which one he prefers. Anyway, Jesse is 70 years old today. Yep. Still going strong, too. I saw him on TV not too long ago doing this song and some of those other Youngblood songs.
1: Really? It's Buffalo Springfield.
0: Oh, I thought this was a Youngblood thing.
1: No, Buffalo Springfield.
0: Never mind. I had it on my mind because I'd mentioned it earlier. Never mind.
1: Yeah,
0: that Youngblood thing. I had it on my mind for some reason, George.
1: Get Together was there.
0: Yeah, Get Together is what I was thinking about. Yeah. Anyway, yeah, Jesse Colin Young is 70 years old today. I guess that's why I had it on my mind.
1: And I do think Buffalo Springfield did reunite last year, didn't they? Play for a little
0: They day? Did. They did. I read that they did a couple of shows, and there was something about they were going to go more widespread with it, and for some reason it got postponed. Yeah. I don't know if it was scheduling or if they had to fight it or what.
1: This has always been one of my favorite songs, one of the first songs I remember hearing on the radio as a kid.
0: Yeah. Yeah. Stop. You confuse the Youngbloods all of a sudden.
1: Well,
0: I've been sitting there staring at this almanac, though, for 2.5 hours, and I guess that's the reason it was on my mind.
1: Same era.
0: You got a quote here for the half hour, or thought of the half hour, before we get back to the phones, George? This is pretty wise words, and it kind of fits in with Veterans Day. Never stand up straight. That's what World War II taught me. Number one, you might be picked for detail. Number two, the Germans have a better shot at you. Even now, I'm in a perpetual crouch so that nobody picks me for extra duties. Mel Brooks said that. Oh, man. All right, here we are on 11-11-11 on Friday, and go back to the phone to Burnt Mountain, and here is Betty. Hello, darling.
2: Hello, darling.
0: Good morning.
2: Good morning. Good morning. Let's get to the frivolous first.
0: All right, do it.
2: Cranberry sauce is found in the canned fruit aisle.
0: Oh,
2: with other canned fruit.
0: All right.
2: Okay.
0: Well, we've solved that one. Somebody wanted to know.
2: Well, that's where you'll find it.
0: Unless they move it and don't tell you.
2: Oh, they'll have some scattered out around the store, but unless it's sold out, that's where it will be. And then you'll just find an empty space. That's when you have to ask. Now, the next thing, something is going to happen at 7 o'clock tonight that has never happened before, and it's happening on this Veterans Day, 11-11-11.
0: What?
2: The first basketball game ever played on the deck of an aircraft carrier.
0: Oh, yeah. I saw a promo about that. Mm. So what's the deal on that? I mean, what's the whole point?
2: Well, the point
0: George is excited.
2: And I thought George would know about this. The point is, it's a special salute to the service guys. It will be on the USS Carl Vinson, which is a huge monster of a thing. If you go on website and look at it, it's amazing. But it's also unique in that it is the ship which carried Osama bin Laden's body out to sea, and from which it was dumped into the ocean.
0: Hmm.
2: So it will be between UNC, which is top ranked, I think, and Michigan State University.
1: Amazing.
0: Wait a minute. I'm starting to see a motive here. You remember, this is a North Carolina fan, George.
2: I'm sorry, I have little
0: I remember now.
2: All over me.
0: I know you do. I knew there was a connection.
1: I think they are the preseason number one, though. Yeah, they got a great team.
2: They are noted for their basketball.
0: Yes, they are.
1: Of course, Michigan State is great, too.
2: And so this will be a thrill for them, for the guys on board that ship. The only cloud hovering over it is, I think, President Obama plans to be there.
0: Where is it docked?
2: It will be docked in California, San Francisco,
0: oh, okay.
2: I think.
0: Okay.
2: And
0: I'm assuming they're doing it out there on the deck, I reckon, huh?
2: Yes. In fact, I think the teams went there yesterday for practice on Thursday.
0: You know, that's one thing basketball players normally don't have to worry about, wind.
2: No. And interestingly enough, if they do have weather that that will not permit them to play, they have a place a low deck where they will play.
0: Okay.
2: But I hope it holds out and they can do this on deck as planned.
0: Well, that's a neat thing. I'm glad to do it too.
2: Yes, and now to get to, of course, I want to say thank you to all of the veterans of all the armed forces, the Army, Navy, Marines, Air Force, all of them. And as I mentioned yesterday, we did not mention the National, and the Coast Guard, yes. We did not mention the National Guard.
0: There's a huge part of the people who have been deployed these days, or guardsmen.
2: And when was it? 1990, that Kuwait was invaded, and the Desert Storm, the National Guard played a big part in that. In fact, the orthodontist that my grandchildren were going to, he was in the National Guard, and he was called up, and his wife, who happened to also be an orthodontist, she had to take over the entire practice while he was away on that mission.
0: You know, that brings up one thing, though, that too often is overlooked by so many people, that about how many folks around each one of those servicemen and women are affected by each one of those deployments. I mean, each one, you know, their families, their immediate family and extended family and friends and all, but especially, you know, the family they leave behind at home and to deal with all the day-to-day things that happen. And, I mean, I know that's enough to be, you know, worried about why you're going off as, but that's a huge, huge sacrifice that all of them make.
2: Sure it is, surely. And they're all... And like you say, we do tend to forget about them, but there's a big impact on their lives. The other service that I mentioned yesterday, because I had a brother-in-law in the Merchant Marines, I think there was some problem. He could not go into the other armed services, and he wanted to serve, so he joined the Merchant Marines. They played, especially in World War II, a very large part in delivering supplies and...
0: You can't fight a war without bullets.
2: And they were out there on those oceans virtually unprotected, although during wartime they did have some arms, I think, on the ships. But still, it was a... The guys who served as and they're not called merchant marines, they're called mariners.
0: Mm.
2: But they did their part. The there was something else that I the Mayan calendar.
0: Mm-hmm.
2: We shouldn't worry about the Mayan calendar. We should worry about what happened to the Mayans. They didn't even make it to the 2012.
0: Well, I think that's really the reason why their calendar stopped. It just disappeared.
2: Well,
0: we got together. They said, "Let's go to the beach." Well, you know they got mosquitoes out there, don't you? Let's go anyway. And they all loaded up, took a big old picnic basket, went out to the beach, and never went back. And they never got around to finishing their calendar. That's not a reason they don't go past 2012.
2: Do you think so?
0: Yeah.
2: Well, I've just often wondered why we managed to keep their calendar and not them.
0: Hey, it's one of the mysteries of the world.
2: Yes, it is. And my thought for the day is never close a door, no matter how much you think you want to close a door on something. Never close it.
0: Yeah.
2: Because then nothing can walk through.
0: There you go.
2: That might want to come back.
0: There you go. Wise words coming from the top of the mountain.
2: Well, thank you to all of the veterans. Thank you, Denny and George, for the tributes you have allowed us to pay this week.
0: Listen, you take care. Have a great weekend, okay?
2: I certainly plan to. In fact, I'm going to meet up with that crazy Charlene over the weekend.
0: All right, remember, dance first, think later.
2: That's exactly what we're going to do.
0: See you, Betty.
2: All right, then.
0: Yeah, bye-bye. Stay with us. Fun Seekers Radio Network.

0: on Secrets Radio Network, Jenny Ainsworth and George. You know, we got a story here about a museum in Missouri receiving the door from Saddam Hussein's prison cell. Yeah? Well, they're going to display the door. It's a 500-pound cell door. It's got steel signs on it and all. It came from the Victory Base Complex, along with some official documents they'll display. But they say that they declined an offer to accept the toilet from Hussein's cell. So even though it may have been more appropriate to put it in there, they're not going to display the toilet from Saddam Hussein. So.
1: You know, I think they pawned off the Unabomber's utensils, didn't they?
0: I wouldn't doubt it. You know, I heard that somebody is actually going to auction off Michael Jackson's deathbed. What kind of perverted fool would buy that? Man, that's weird. All right, Fun Seekers Radio Network, back to the phone here on 11111. And sort of Warrington, Georgia. Is it Wheaty?
2: Good morning, Denny.
0: Hey, good morning. How are you?
2: Oh, fine. As they would say in the Far East, yo paseo.
0: Is that right?
2: Right. In Korean. I've got some interesting things for George.
0: Okay.
2: If he ever looks in an Oriental menu and he sees pagogi or sugogi, gogi is Korean for barbecue.
0: Really?
2: Right. And P and B are the same thing over there. They don't have a difference between it. Now, that's beef barbecue. But you don't want to get it if it says kagogi. K is dog.
0: Oh man. Yeah, George is taking notes.
1: I am taking notes. Gogi for world peace. So now I know K Gogi is incorrect. Okay.
0: Yeah, now you'd be international.
1: Well, it is a movement.
2: Well, it's just been bothering me for a while. Every time George says barbecue for world peace, I think about that.
0: If you have true barbecue for world peace, you need to make it international. You're right.
1: Well, I did say world peace. So.
0: Well, yeah, that's true.
2: But I got an uncle who served in the military as well, and he retired, and him and his wife became teachers out here in Texarkana.
0: Mm-hmm.
2: And the high school kids were giving his wife a hard time there. He let it slip out, you know. I used to be a hitman for the government, which is true. Anybody serving in the military has been a hitman for the government.
0: That's right. That's right. Yeah.
2: They kind of tend to slow them high school boys down.
0: Yeah. They don't think. I love that story, though. Well, I feel more educated just because of this call. I appreciate that.
2: All right. Well, it's been cool down here.
0: Oh, yeah. Yeah, it's that time of year, isn't it? Even though it's still supposed to be pretty nice, but boy, it was 32 degrees in my house. It was, you know, freezing. So.
2: I'm down here on this Briar Creek, and it was 29 this morning.
0: Really? Wow. Well, listen, I hope you have a great weekend. I hope you'll stay in touch with us.
2: Okay. Right, have a good weekend.
0: Hey, you too. Take care.
2: All right.
0: Bye-bye. So there you go. You can just increase your vocabulary, George. Gogi? Is that right?
1: Yeah. Thanks, Wheaty. I appreciate that.
0: Yeah. All right. We're going to take a break. We'll wrap this thing up here for this week. 11, 11, 11. And we do that after this.

0: success.
1: I want you to remember that no bastard ever won war by dying for his country. You won it by making the other poor dumb bastard die for his country. Men, all this stuff you heard about America not wanting to fight, wanting to stay out of the war, is a lot of horse dung. Americans traditionally love to fight. All real Americans love the sting of battle. When you were kids, you all admired the champion marble shooter, the fastest runner, big league ball players, the toughest boxers. Americans love a winner and will not tolerate a loser. Americans play to win all the time. I wouldn't give a hoot in hell for a man who lost and laughed.
2: This is part of the speech from Patton. Wow. All right, Fun Seekers Radio Network, Veterans Day 2011. You know, 11-11-11. I'll quickly go to the phone to Charleston, Tennessee, and Mr. Moon. Hello, Mr. Moon.
3: Hey, Denny, how you doing?
2: We're doing great. Good to hear from you.
3: Hey, it's good to hear. Good to talk to you. I wanted to call you earlier, but my neighbor came by, and I didn't get rid of him for a while. But I wanted to do the ragged old flag. You think we got time?
2: We got, what, George, about 2 minutes left. 2 minutes is what we have.
3: That's about what it takes.
2: All right, better get to it.
3: All right. I walked through a county courthouse square. On a park bench, an old man was sitting there. I said, your old courthouse is kind of run down. He said, no, it'll do for our little town. I said, your old flagpole has leaned a little bit, and that's a ragged old flag you got hanging on it. He said, have a seat, and I sat down. Is this the first time you've been to our little town? I said, I think it is. He said, I don't like to brag, but we're kind of proud of that ragged old flag. You see, we got a small hole in that flag there when Washington took it across the Delaware. And it got powder burns the night Francis Scott Key sat watching it and writing, say, can you see? And it got a bad rip in New Orleans with Packingham and Jackson tugging at its seams. And it nearly fell at the Alamo alongside the Texas flag. But it waved on, though. She got cut with a sword at Chancellorsville. She got cut again at Shiloh Hill. There was Robert E. Lee, Beauregard, and Bragg. And the south wind blew hard on that ragged old flag. On Flanders Field in World War I, she got a big hole from a Bertha gun. She turned blood red in World War II. She's on limp and low a time or two. She was in Korea, Vietnam. She went where she was sent by her Uncle Sam. She waved from our ships upon the briny foam. And now they about quit waving her back here at home. In her own good land, she's been abused, been burned, dishonored, denied, and refused. And the government for which she stands is scandalized throughout the land. And she's threadbare and wearing thin, but she's in good shape for the shape she's in. Because she's been through the fire before, and I believe she can take a whole lot more. So we raise her up every morning, we take her down every night. We don't let her touch the ground, and we fold her upright. On second thought, I do like to brag, because we're mighty proud of that ragged old flag.
2: Hey, thanks again, Mr. Moon. You take care. Thanks for doing that.
3: Okay, thanks, Denny.
2: Bye-bye. All right, thank you to the veterans who've served before and currently serving. God bless America. Remember, it's a great day to be alive. Live it.
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1: Well, good morning, Fun Seekers. How y'all out there in Radio Land? Good, I hope. It is a great day to be alive, I promise you. But we have almost 80 degrees today from wherever you're listening to me. Isn't that wonderful? Going to be fun. It's apparently winter is about over. We'll see. Let me tell you what I want to talk about. I hope I get some comments on this because it's I think it's very important to me, and that means it should be important to you. I want you to tell me about your grandfather. I want to know almost all about him, anything you can remember, but some of the things I'd like to bear down on, just tell me what was his disposition, generally speaking. Was he a jolly man, a stern man? Someplace in between those, what was his disposition? And how much fun was it to be around him? Or was it no fun to be around him? What type of work did your grandfather do? You remember? Was it work to keep him at home or to keep him away? What kind of work did your grandfather do? A professional guy, whatever. We're going to have a lot of farmers in this because a lot of you folks out there were born on a farm, raised on a farm. But what type of work did your granddaddy do? And this one may sound minor, but this is very important, I think. Did he smoke? I bet he did. Most people did in those days. Did he smoke? What did he smoke? Do you remember? A cigar? A pipe? Cigarettes? What did he smoke? Now, was he the type of grandfather that would spoil you? Did he spoil you? I mean, you know what I mean. What's the one thing, the one special occasion you remember about him? And did you ever live in the same house with him? That's important. Did he ever push you in a swing or read you the funny papers? We're going to talk about all of that. The one thing I remember about my grandfather was how much he liked Christmas. He was a complete charge of Christmas at our house. I called him Daddy. When Daddy was ready for the Christmas tree to be up, it was a family project. Say with the decorations and anything about Christmas, he was right there and in charge of and loving it, just loved it. He made special trips to the farmer's market and made sure that there were bowls of fruit all over the house, bowl of oranges here, bowl of apples there, bowl of grapes there, made sure they were all over the house so anybody coming in could snack on the fruit that was there. And he made sure everybody had a good time. Perfect host, a very genial, jovial man, well-loved. And he was somewhat of an artist. He striped things. In those days, all cars were striped with little bitty lines around them, and all bicycles were striped, and all tricycles were striped, and that's what he did. Different people called him to go do that, and very busy man. He was good at what he did. Matter of fact, he was great at what he did, and he was therefore very much in demand. And a very great man. He had seven children, one of which was my mother. And another thing he liked, and I remember him for, is in the summertime, big front porch, in the summertime, his favorite thing was to, he had a big table on the front porch, his favorite thing was to bring a big bowl and a lot of lemons and make lemonade on that table. Out there, it was outside on the front porch. And then he made sure everybody had a glass, and anybody came up, and It was just delicious lemonade. I don't know whether it was delicious because of the time in my life or whether he knew a secret that nobody else knew. But it was good lemonade, and it was made an impression on me. We lost him when I was about 7. But I do have great memories of him, great memories of him. And great stories that I heard from my aunts and uncles. Give me a call. 1-800-572-8255 is our number. I want to know about your grandfather. What do you remember? What was he like? We want to know all about him. Type of work he did. What he smoked. How much did he spoil you? Did you ever live in the same house with him? And did he ever read you the funny papers? Great memories. Great memories. 1-800-572-8255, let alone Diddy. The more than wonderful Fun Seekers Radio Network.
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The weekend comes, knocking on the door. Pitter patter little feet running on the floor. Turning on the lights, making sure they can see. Tugging on the sheets, ain't no way that I can sleep. Say, Grandpa, what's your plan for the day? What about fishing or a baseball game?

0: Wow, Milton Crabapple, one of my favorites. What we're going to do today, now, Grandfather? 1-800-572-8255 is our number. I want you to jump in here and join us. We want you to tell me about your grandfather, starting with his disposition. And there were, you know, stern grandfathers. I know where the grandfather almost run them all off. He was a preacher, and he just had some rules and regulations that all of them couldn't stand by. Boy, he was a very stern man, and they loved him because he was their daddy, but he was a very stern daddy. So that could be your case. What type of work did your father do? Was he a farmer? You know, when you say somebody's a farmer, you cover a multitude of things. That meant he was also somewhat of a blacksmith, and maybe had a little smithy house he could work with metal in, and a little veterinarian in him also, and certainly a farmer, a guy who had to know his crops and when to plant them and when not to plant them. It's a difficult type of work. It takes almost a genius to, maybe a complete genius, to do that on a profitable basis. It is terrible. But you're dependent on the weather and all that for success, and sometimes the weather doesn't do what it's supposed to. It's, when the rains come, they come when they're ready to come. I think I mentioned smoking a while ago. I think we can learn a lot, at least about disposition, from what somebody smoked, particularly an elderly man. What did he smoke, a cigar, a pipe, or a cigarette? I always feel like the people who smoke a pipe look wise. I always think if a guy smokes a pipe, I think he looks like he knows something I don't know. What do you think? Is that an indication of anything? Of anything? Did he spoil you? And you should probably remember that. The one thing you remember about him, did he ever live in the same house with you? That's important. Did he ever read you the funny papers? Before you learned how to read, did he ever read you the funny papers? I could recall on Sunday, I would beg to walk home from church with my granddaddy, and we'd stop for a little ice cream. They didn't open till 1 o'clock, so we had to kind of stall on our way to the drugstore. I remember that vividly, window shopping and that sort of thing. But then we'd get some ice cream, and there were some swings on the way home. And he would stop at a little park. He would stop and push me in the swings. And, of course, I didn't want him to try stop. I wanted just to push and push and push. And after a few, he'd say, "We got to go now. Your grandmother going to skin me alive if we're late." Oh, good memories, good memories. 1-800-572-8255. I hope you were lucky enough to live in the same house with some of your grandparents, that's your grandfather, maybe my grandmother. What a great experience that was for me. As I say, it was over with my grandfather when I was about 7. But I think the memories lasted me for a lifetime, and I think a touch of his personality may have rubbed off. I hope it did. And because I held him in very high regard. Loved him very, very much. And matter of fact, he was that kind of guy. Everybody loved my grandfather. And his funeral was a sad, sad day. Boy, they piled in there for miles around. And he mentioned what he smoked. He smoked cigars. And he would light a cigar at the start of the day, and I don't think he'd light it anymore. He kind of walked around with it, kind of stuck in the corner of his mouth while he did his work. And I don't think he ever ever lit it anymore. I was trying to think the other day what he smoked, and I'm not sure I remember. I want to say have a Tampa. That sounds right, but I'm not sure. All right, give us a call. We'll talk about your granddaddy. 1-800-572-8255. Ludlow and Diddy, the Fudge Seekers Radio Network.
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0: All right, 1-800-572-8255. Let's go to Gulf Shores, Alabama, and talk to my friend, Ken.
1: Good morning.
0: How you
1: doing,
0: buddy?
1: John Prine song. That's a good one.
0: Look, good. I do, too.
1: I got some grandpa stories that probably are not the typical ones, maybe the one out of ten kind of grandpas. My grandpa was a gambler and a bootlegger, and he sold used cars. And he
0: had all the bases covered, didn't he?
1: and he did a lot of other stuff too. But most of it, when we left the house, I'd go up there every summer up in North Mississippi. It was pretty much understanding that if I wanted to have things my way during the trip, that I'd keep my mouth shut about where we went and when, because his wife, my grandmother, was a very straight-laced lady. But I'd go to work with him, and I'd climb all over the – they had tractors and cars, and it's a Ford dealership. I'd climb all over the tractors and play up till about noon. Then we'd go home and eat lunch, of course, you know, and he'd drink a nice big iced tea glass full of Old Crow and get geared up for the afternoon. And then we'd go – he'd tell them he was going out to talk to some people about tractors. And then we'd go out to a place if I mention the name, somebody might even know it, and I'm sure it's not there anymore, but it looked like a country store. It was called Dewey Maloof's. And it was a country store in the front, but if you went through the door behind the counter, it was a gambling casino. They had one-armed bandits, card games going, and when we'd go out there, he'd give me a roll or two of nickels, and I could either buy BBs and go outside and shoot at birds with my BB gun, or I could come inside and play the nickel machine. And so when we get ready to go home, he didn't have to say a word. The understanding was that whatever he said we were going to be doing, that's what we did.
0: You mean the cover story?
1: Oh, yeah, exactly. Going out to Eupora was one of the towns. Indianola was one of the towns up in North Mississippi. They lived in Greenwood. And so whatever I would hear him say we were going to be doing, that was the gospel truth. And I never gave it up.
0: Let me tell you something you ought to do. You had a very unique, interesting granddaddy.
1: Mm-hmm.
0: But what a character for a book.
1: Oh, yeah.
0: If you got enough memories about him, you ought to sit down and commit them all to writing, because somebody would publish that.
1: You know what?
0: I've
1: thought about that. As a matter of fact, I majored in English, and I have not had anything to do with any kind of writing or teaching in my whole three different careers I've had. But I think you may have just cranked the engine there, because I've thought a million times about trying. I used to write short stories in high school, and I always got A's on them. But that may be what my life should be dedicated to.
0: Let me tell you what I do. Number one, don't get discouraged if you get some rejections on this,
1: because
0: that's a story that's not for everybody. Some people are going to look down their nose and say, oh, that poor boy.
1: I've been through that because I wrote songs for years and got a lot of them published, but none of them ever made any money, so I've got a thick skin.
0: Yeah, well, just do some chapters, do some chapter headings and two or three paragraphs from each chapter, and then submit it to some people. How the book will end and how it will begin, and I think it's surefire. I think

0: he got started with writing, writing the, just down trying to stories, family stories, to just put them on paper. And he had a whole box of them and took them to the piano player at the church there. And she knew, matter of fact, she knew some people at the, her husband, I believe, was the editor of the Atlanta Journal back then. And that's how he got rolling. They started going through these old, just notes. And it encouraged him to write them. But let me throw one last little fact in here. This is probably the capper, and this should be the maybe the end of the book. I don't know, but sometime after I was probably about 22, I was up in New York City, living up there, driving a cab and trying to make it in the music business. And I was playing. I mean, driving at night a lot during the weeknights. And I picked up a fellow, an old gentleman down on Wall Street. He was very well dressed, and as soon as he started talking, where to take him on the Upper East Side, I had an accent. I said, "Are you from North Mississippi?" And he kind of gave me a funny look like I was being nosy, and he said, "Well, yeah, I am. Why?" I said, "How about Greenwood? You from Greenwood?" He said, "Yeah." I said, "Do you remember R.V. Porter?" He said, "God, everybody knows him. I bought two or three tractors from him in the car. How's he doing?" I said, "Well, he died a couple of years ago, but he's my grandfather."
1: I got to go, Ken. You take care, buddy.
0: Thank you.
1: You do that now. 1-800-572-8255. What a character his granddaddy was. Let me tell you about yours. 1-800-572-8255.

0: All right, gang. 1-800-572-8255. Ken had interesting growing up with his wonderful grandfather. That was wow. Let's go to Lafayette, Alabama, and talk to Eloise. Hello, young lady. How you doing?
1: Well, I'm all right. I have been listening to your program, and I was interested when you were asking about grandfathers. I am 89 yes. years old, going on 90 in a few months, and my grandfather had a great, great influence on my life. He was a country gentleman. He was a farmer, but he was so great, so sweet. He was a Baptist, Bible-toting gentleman. He always read his Bible every day, and he lived down at Evergreen, and he would get up early in the morning before everybody else did and go out on his porch and sit in those big old rockers and go clump, clump, clump, clump, waking everybody up. But he was sitting there quietly reading his Bible. He always corrected us children. My dad was the youngest of 11, and grandfather was 50 when he was born. So, we children always came and sat around him. He would tell us all these stories. He fought in the Civil War, but he was such a gentleman and so sweet and kind. He would correct our English and tell us if we would just read the Bible, we'd learn how to speak. Anything that how we dressed, he would correct us about how we dressed. You don't go out looking like that. You wear this, you wear that. So, you know, he lived to be 98 and was just a great gentleman. And I couldn't help. He wouldn't allow funny papers. You mentioned funny papers. He did not allow funny papers to be read on Sunday. So there were a lot of things that he did, you know, that were different. But we thought he was great.
0: Yeah. I'm sure. It sounded like he was great. Let me ask you a question.
1: Okay.
0: Did he ever talk to you? Did he ever talk to you anything about the war?
1: Something.
0: Where he
1: not
0: was.
1: Much. He was not much on talking about what happened. He was wounded at Manassas, but no, he came home and then he went back. But see, he had gotten so much older by the time I came along that just
0: right.
1: was not something he wanted to talk about. He wanted to talk about the Bible and life today, you know. But
0: did you live in the same house with him, Eloise?
1: No, he visited after my grandmother died in 22, I believe it was. They celebrated 50 years. And then he visited around to all of his 11 children. So we saw it that way. But I remember going down to the old home place and listening to that rock awaken us up in the morning. And then he always... he just always visited us and had a lot to say about how we should do, you know. So his influence still lives with me today. I think of all the good things he said and

0: believe.
1: Yeah.
0: So I called him.
1: I bet. Well, he sounded like a great man, a very great man, and you know, and his life covered a very great start in American history.
0: Right.
1: He was there when history was being made.
0: He loved to write too. He wrote articles for the paper. Anywhere he went, he had to see about that area and their agriculture and their religion and all about him. He was just a good all around person. So I just had to call in and say something.
1: A great call, and I do not believe that you're 89 years old, but
0: I will be,
1: because you sound like a young chicken to me. But I really appreciate the call, and I hope you'll call us again.
0: Okay, thank you very much. Bye bye.
1: Take care now. Bye bye. 1-800-572-8255. I hope that I'm as much with it as she is when I get to be 90. 1-800-572-8255 is our number. We're talking about grandfathers. We want to hear about yours. We've heard about two distinctly different types here so far. The rough and ready ran a still, had a gambling place. Grandfather, who was an influence, and a very stern farmer who was retired and had an influence on his children, 11 children. 11 children. So we've heard about two different sizes of the scale, and we're going to find out one thing. If we get enough calls, we're going to find out that grandfathers are like anybody else. They come in all shapes and sizes, and we're going to hear about them all, I hope. So let me talk to you about it. Let's see. Tell me about your grandfather. What was his disposition, generally speaking? Jolly, stern? Was he quick to correct you, or did he never correct you? The type of work he did, how did he support himself and you and the family? Did he smoke? What did he smoke? I think we can tell a lot by that. Cigar, pipe, cigarette. Did he spoil you? Or did you realize that you were being spoiled? I want to know the one thing that sticks in your memory about him. Did you ever live in the same house with him? I think that's very important. Did he ever push you in the swing and read you the funnies? Eloise said her granddaddy would not allow the funnies to be read on Sunday. Okay. We all have our rules. His house, his rules, right? So give us a call. 1-800-528-255. Denny is standing by, and we want to talk to you. So just be prepared to spend a second or two with Denny, and then we'll get you on the air in a very short period of time. Here's the way you do it. 1-800-572-55, and you'll be right there with Denny, and we'll have you on the air before you know it. All right, right now, I don't know what the temperature is right now, but it's going to be about 80 degrees in a lot of places, about 80 degrees. 1-800-572-8255. We'll be right back.

0: 572-8255. We talked to my buddy, Ben Blessed. Hello, Ben Blessed.
1: Hello, Uncle Letty.
0: How you doing, buddy?
1: I'm blessed, buddy. Very blessed. Talking to my grandpa's.
0: Yeah.
1: My grandfather's name was Jeff Robertson. He was a butcher, and him and his one of his stepsons owned grocery stores around East Atlanta. But he smoked a pipe until I was about, I guess, 6 or 7 years old. And I remember sitting in the dining room one time, and he got out a pencil and paper and figured out how much it cost him to smoke that pipe. And it was like $25 a year. And he put it down and never touched it again.
0: Oh, wonderful.
1: He was thrifty.
0: A great story.
1: Thrifty. But, yeah, I used to go up to his little store out in East Atlanta at Little Two Points, and he had a little country store there, and he had a butcher shop in the back, and I'd go back there and sit in that little back room with a big old butcher block table in there and read comic books and on Saturday mornings when I didn't have to go to school, and those are great memories. He was a really great man.
0: Yeah, those are good memories, and as I said earlier, I was lucky enough to live in the house with my granddaddy until he passed away. And, well, that was important to me. It affected me for my lifetime. I mean, I think a lot of times about him, you know, what he would do in any situation. And I learned a lot of life lessons from him in those few short years.
1: Oh, yes, sir. They knew him. And my dad got killed in an automobile accident when I was about 14 months old. So he was, you know, he was like my dad. He raised me.
0: We have that in common, Ben. I didn't know. My father was killed in an accident when I was 21 months old.
1: Really?
0: No. Yeah.
1: It's a small world.
0: It is a small world.
1: Lord takes him home when he's ready for him. That's what I say.
0: That's exactly right. And he's taking some good ones.
1: Yes, sir. Yes, sir. And you're going to take us.
0: All right, big boy.
1: Well, you have a blessed day.
0: I want to do it. I already have because you called me.
1: Thank you very much.
0: Take care, buddy.
1: Bye-bye.
0: Bye-bye. 1-800-572-8255. Here he is, all the way from Gainesville, Florida, my buddy Lloyd.
2: Hello, just gets better every day, doesn't it, Ludlow?
0: It does indeed.
2: My grandfather, my mother's daddy lived in Florence, Alabama during the Depression, and he died, actually, I was about 6 months old, so I never really got to know him, but his stories about him, he was such a kind man, but he didn't take anything off anybody. During the Depression, he only had one coat, and he had a mechanic shop, and he came home from work, and his wife, my grandmother, says, "Where's your coat?" And he called him Papa Brockle. "So, Papa Brockle, where's your coat?" He said, "A man came by the garage today. He was going to Chicago, and he didn't have a coat, and I gave him mine." She said, "That's the only coat you had." He said, "Need it worse than I did." Well, so he didn't have a coat. So anyhow, long story short, about a year later, this guy walks in his garage. He said, "Do you remember me?" Brockle said, "No, sir." And he reminded him what he did for him a year ago. And he said, "I'm taking you up here buying you the finest coat I can buy you." So he went and bought him a coat.
0: Wow.
2: Another story was Pop Brockle smoked a pipe and a cigar, but he was working. Of course, he didn't do it in his garage because of all the gasoline. Professional wrestlers come to Florence, Alabama, and walked in his garage and asked him for the matches. He said, "I don't smoke," because he didn't want to have to mess with him, you know.
0: Yeah.
2: So they began to cuss him. Brock was a pretty good-sized fella. Anyhow, one of my uncles-to-be came by the shop. Bob Brock was cleaning his hands up. He said, "What are you doing?" He told him what happened. He said, "Well, I'll just go with you." Long story short, they put both them wrestlers in the hospital. And my uncle hit one guy so hard he drove his knuckle back through his fist, and they had to have it operated on. And after the wrestlers got out of the hospital, the sheriff arrested the wrestlers and put them in jail. Of course, didn't do anything to my uncle and my daddy.
0: That sounds like a fabulous story that makes the rounds every time you have a get together.
2: Oh yeah, yeah, good and bad. And your show just gets better every day. Friday, I tell you what, that was amazing. That was a wonderful. Every time I get to hear these sweet ladies call in, especially some of these new callers, please keep calling ladies because I love to hear those voices.
0: I do too.
2: Listen, you have a great day. I'll be listening to you in Florida.
0: Okay, buddy. You take care of yourself.
2: All right. Thank you.
0: Bye bye. Oh, Lord. 1-800-572-8255 is our number. And it's Ludlow and Denny on the Fun Seekers Radio Network on what's going to be the finest day in the world. Now, it started out this morning kind of cool at my house, and I'm sure it's yours. Not cold, but cool. And it's going to keep going up in all our listening area up to, I guess, I would think, till 70, 80 degrees. 80 degrees, probably. So that's what we're going to do, and we're going to be together to watch all that happen. But right now, I want to know about your grandfather. I want you to tell me about your grandfather. What was his disposition, generally speaking? If you had to put him in a category, jolly, stern, funny, one of those. What type of work did he do? What type of work did he do? Did he smoke? What did he smoke? Cigars, pipes, cigarettes? You know, just a few years ago, just a very few years ago, almost everybody smoked. It was considered socially acceptable. We didn't think about our health, didn't know anything about it, so we all smoked and loved it. And loved it. I want to know the one thing you remember about him. Is there one family story that keeps making the rounds about your grandfather? Tell me about it. And this is very important, too, I think. Did he ever live in the same house with you? And did he ever push you in a swing or read you the funny paper? Give us a call. 800-572-8255. It's Ludlow and Denny, and the sun is shining and the birds are singing, and I want to hear from you on the Fun Seekers Radio Network.
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0: made him strong.
1: All right, 1-800-572-8255. Beautiful Rome, Georgia. And John is on hold. Hello, John.
2: Hello, sir. How are you?
1: I'm doing good, buddy.
2: I'm like a good old sermon. I got a little three-part message real quick for you.
1: Okay.
2: Number one, funniest story about one of my grandfathers. He got up in age, and my dad would bring him to our house to stay for a few days from time to time, and he wanted a foot-long hot dog, and I went and got him one and got back home. My dad asked me to get it for him, fix it, and took it up to his room at our house and cut it in half and put it on a good plate with all the stuff he wanted, and came back that evening to check back in on him to see if he wanted any dinner, and he hadn't even touched the hot dog. And I asked him what was wrong. He said he was starving. He wanted something to eat. I said, well, you wanted a foot-long hot dog. I brought you one. He said, that wasn't a foot long. He wasn't eating because I cut it in half.
1: How old was he?
2: Oh, he was in his 80s.
1: That's a funny story.
2: But he wanted a foot long, so.
1: He wanted a...
2: And the second part is my grandfathers were both really good men, but they were so quiet that my uncle, my mom's brother, really took an interest in me and all my sport, and he really became more like a grandfather. And I hesitated to tell him for years because I didn't want to hurt his feelings, thinking he was an old man. But when I several years told him, my grandfathers are gone now, and it just made his day to hear something like that, that he had that I
1: bet
2: had
1: it did.
2: Like that.
1: I bet it did.
2: And finally, I'm on the younger generation. I'm 33, and I just, if there's any listeners out there that are under 100 and you know somebody in your family that's older than you, you need to schedule a time as much as you can, and you need to sit with those folks and just be quiet and listen, and you'll learn more about life than you can possibly imagine.
1: That's the best advice you'll ever give, my man. You're absolutely right.
2: It's a shame, the life experience, and if folks my age had learned to just be quiet every once in a while and listen, we'd live in a much better world.
1: Oh, and that's the truth. I mean, look around us at the folks that have gone into their twilight years and really meant something to the world. Winston Churchill's a great, authority about that. He just really just kept getting better. Roosevelt, same way.
2: Ludlow Porch is pretty good.
1: Bless your heart. Well, I'm just a young fella.
2: I just wish I'd get my kids to believe in it. They'd be a whole lot better if they listened to me. My parents aren't as dumb as I thought they were either.
1: Let me tell you the advice I gave my children. I said, you have a happy, prosperous life if you'll remember one thing. And they said, what, Daddy? And I said, do everything I tell you.
2: I just take tell my, mine, I am the smartest man in the world. They just hadn't bought into it yet.
1: My man, you take care of yourself.
2: Y'all have a wonderful day and enjoy the show.
1: Good to talk to you. Bye-bye.
2: You too. Bye-bye.
1: Let's go to beautiful Columbus, Georgia, and talk to my friend. Not enough time to give them. Well, we're going to hold Columbus. Don in Columbus, we're going to get to you as soon as we take care of the news and some weather and all that stuff. So just sit right there and behave yourself. We'll be right back with you. Our number, 1-800-572-8255. I want you to tell me about your grandfather, about his disposition, the type of work he did. What did he smoke? Did he spoil you? The one thing you remember about him, did you ever live in the same house with him? And anything else we can think about. Talking about your grandfather on the Fun Seekers Radio Network.
0: Grandpa had a sense of humor. Why, he loved to tell a good joke. But some of them, not around Grandma. No, sir. And she'd have had a stroke. And when neighbors dropped by to see him, he'd find time to stop and talk. And I wanted to be just like him. I even copied the way he walked. Now the lessons of life don't come easy. A fella don't learn them right away. But Grandpa practiced what he preached. And I watched him every day. So if there's a part of me that's worthy, or somewhere, I know he's proud. 'Cause I can stand up tall and look folks in the eye. And he taught me how. He'd say, an honest man won't lie or cheat. He'll put in a full day's work. And he'll judge a fella by the way he acts, not by how much he's worth. You plow them rows straight and deep, boy. You listen to me now. Yes, sir. I reckon everything I do that's worth a fella doing, Grandpa taught me how. And I'm proud to be an American, 'cause Grandpa taught me how.

0: 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And now, here's Ludlow Porch.
1: Well, good morning, gang, and welcome back. We're glad to have you here, Denny and Ludlow, Fun Seekers Radio Network. We are talking about your grandfathers, what their disposition was, type of work he did, what he smoked, did he spoil you? The one thing you remember about your grandfather. Let's talk about it. 1-800-572-8255, Columbus, Georgia, and my buddy Don is here. Hello, Don.
2: Ludlow, how are you?
1: I'm good, buddy. You okay?
2: Yes, I'm fine. Just enjoying your program. I'm telling you, that Milton Crabapple, he's a trip, isn't he?
1: He is one. He is one. Love him to death.
2: You were talking about your grandpa smoking cigars earlier. And,
1: yeah.
2: And you mentioned you thought he maybe he smoked Havatampa. Havatampa was a small one with a wooden tip. And my grandpa.
1: Well, that was a Havatampa Jewel.
2: Could be. I don't know.
1: And I know he didn't smoke those.
2: No. The guys didn't smoke those. Smoked a one called John, and it was a cheap one.
1: Well, I remember that.
2: Yeah, they were about a nickel a piece, I think. And I remember that one well. But the story I wanted to tell you was. By the way, before I get to my story, let me tell you that. I've listened to you for years, and don't think I've ever talked with you on the radio, but my preacher, a well-known preacher in Atlanta, used to talk about you a lot from the pulpit. His name was Jack Ballard.
1: Huh?
2: He's died within the last year. You remember him?
1: I mean, the name sure do, sure.
2: Yeah, well, anyway.
1: He was a very well-known, very respected preacher.
2: Very, very well respected. Yes, and he was my preacher for many, many years in Atlanta. Anyway, my grandpa gave me a nickname that I've had most of my life, the nickname of Judge. I came home as a teenager. I came home one day with my first flat top haircut, and he looked at me and he said, "Anybody that level headed." Ought to be called Judge.
1: That's funny. That is really funny.
2: And it stuck with me.
1: Well, we know he had a good sense of humor.
2: He used to, one of his favorite sayings was when you would tell him something, he would say, "Well, upon my word and honor." Older folks used to say that commonly, I guess, but I remember that about
1: Yeah.
2: It. So that's it. Good to talk with you. Enjoy your show.
1: My man.
2: I hear you on WTRP out of LaGrange.
1: All right. Well, you're a great one, and I appreciate the mention of your preacher. I've got some memories about that gentleman now that you... Yeah, he was a great man.
2: It is hard to say how many people's lives he influenced, but I'm sure it's thousands. So,
1: sure.
2: A great
1: sure.
2: man. Okay, Ludlow. Thanks
1: All right,
2: a lot.
1: Well, you take care of yourself, and I'll talk to you later.
2: Okay. Bye now.
1: Bye-bye. 1-800-572-8255. Right back.

0: 1-800-572-8255. Boy, we're having fun now. We are talking about your grandfather. We want to know all about him. And the only way we can do that is if you call us at 1-800-572-8255. Let's go to Science Hill, Kentucky, right this minute, and talk to my buddy, Sister, on the radio. Hello, Sister.
1: Hi.
0: How are you?
1: I'm fine, and it is a beautiful day in the neighborhood.
0: Same here. Same.
1: Cloud in the sky.
0: Good.
1: Gorgeous, gorgeous. And Earl's tomato plants are thriving. We had a good rain, so, you know. They got good fed, and so, you know, they're happy campers now.
0: All right, good. I hope they stay that way.
1: Yeah, I hope we don't have a late frost. You know, we had one last week, so I had to cover them up.
0: Yeah, hush your mouth. Don't do that anymore.
1: I don't want to hear that. Okay, I had, of course, two grandfathers, and my dad's grandfather, of course, is Robert Lee, and he died when I was about 14 years old, and he was a farmer and a coal miner. And he was only 65. Of course, he died of black lung disease. That's what killed him.
0: Wow.
1: And, and he was born in Knott County, and his father was Andy, and his mother was Serena, and she was full-blooded Cherokee, as I've been told. And he had that Indian look about him. He had that dark, real black. That's where I get my dark hair from, that coarse hair, you know. He was not a real tall man. But he was, I think, one of the most amazing men. You know, he wasn't a famous man, or there won't be any books written about him, but I think he was just an absolutely amazing man to did what he had to do to survive with his family through the Depression.
0: Yeah.
1: And, you know, what these people went through, it you know, we don't have a clue. And he, one of his things he loved to do was to hunt, and him and his dog were, you know, they just knew each other's movements. And like Dad said, he said, if the dog started running, he said, you better get your gun ready. And, and, you know, he had that dog trained so well that they just knew what the other was doing. And whenever that one of them would make a movement, the other one knew it was time to get busy. It was just, he said, it was amazing.
0: That's an amazing thing to watch too.
1: Yeah. Yeah. And I think maybe that being such a good hunter come from, you know, his ancestry somewhere down the line. So, you know, maybe he was a, you know, he's one of them chiefs back yonder in his ancestry gave him some genes that he was a good hunter. I remember my grandfather, when we would go to visit, he would, there was a big mohair. I remember, you know, in the 50s they had, you know, these mohair furniture, you know. And there was this big chair, and it sat in the corner, and behind the chair was that big green tank of oxygen. And, of course, he had to have that, you know, because of the black lung. And
0: right.
1: It was just a struggle for him to even to go out and sit out on the porch swing and whatever, you know. And he didn't have much of an appetite. He was just a little bitty fellow, and, of course, my grandmother, she compensated for that. She took care of the weight that he didn't have. She put it on. And she had the appetite, you know, she had the great appetite, and that's where I said my downfall comes from my grandmother, Bertha, because she just loved food and grew big gardens and, you know, just enjoyed food. And poor old, he just really couldn't enjoy that, you know, he could never really enjoy that much. But he never complained. He was very quiet, and the more my dad talked about him, the more I've learned about what a wonderful man he was. And I just really respect him a lot.
0: Did you ever live in the same house with him?
1: No, I never. No, they moved. They were over there in other counties in eastern Kentucky, and we lived in Harlan County. And I only got to see him maybe two or three or four times a year. I didn't get to see him very much.
0: That's a shame.
1: Yeah, and so I've really enjoyed sitting down with Dad and writing my stories about, you know, him growing up and, you know, his dad and what him and his three brothers did and all that. Hmm. And on my mother's side is Dellis. And Dellis Ewell knew was his name, and he was a farmer. And Dellis lived to be 90 years of age, so we had moved down here and I was there to help my uncles there at the end when, you know, he got so old and feeble. And he was very quiet man, too, very standoffish. I don't really know him. You know, I really couldn't say, you know, I just know what the family has told me. And I've written a story. It's in yesterday's. I'm plugging my story, by the way. It's in yesterday's memories for May. And you know, he did have a strong sense of right and wrong. He lived by his word. I don't think he was a very good husband, to be honest with you. But I think, you know, he didn't know any better. The standards and the way people raised, how he was raised.
0: What
1: and, you know,
0: area
1: he
0: was
1: people?
0: What area was he lacking in, you think?
1: I don't know. He just couldn't. He was just. I think he fought depression most of his life. He was just. He didn't show his emotions at all. He just kept everything in.
0: Oh.
1: Yeah.
0: Yeah, that's bad.
1: And my grandmother was a very Ethel was just a wonderful, loving, you know, hugs and kisses and, you know, and I think that was really hard on her that, you know, he was so closed and she was so open. They were opposites, completely opposites.
0: Yeah.
1: And Dallas, he never owned. He had two old mules, and I cannot remember the names. Jack was one of them, and I can't remember the other one. And he never drove a car. He never had a tractor. He always had to do things, as my mother said, the hard way.
0: Mm-hmm.
1: You know, the hard way. He just never wanted to progress. And my grandmother was all about being progressed. You know, she was the one that bought the car. She saved her milk money and tobacco money, and she bought a car.
0: That's wonderful.
1: Yeah.
0: You know, they say the old saying is that opposites attract.
1: Yeah.
0: I don't believe that.
1: I do too. I do too. And, you know, he lived to be, grandmother died very young. She was only 56 years old when she passed. And he lived, you know, to be past 90. So he went a long time missing Ethel. He went a long time missing Ethel.
0: I'm sure he did.
1: Yeah, I'm sure he did. But, you know, it's, I can't agree with what the other man said. You know, you need to listen to these. You know, I want to, you know, get as many stories and talk about, you know, learn about our family tree and learn about. I'm not so much as to going into, you know, who was the father of this, but I want to know how they lived and how, you know, they made it. And I love writing these stories. They're nothing, you know, they're nothing special, but, you know, it's your family. It's who you come from. It's your roots.
0: You know, I've got another topic, another topic about the grandfathers. I'm going to talk about this a little bit. The best advice he ever gave you. My grandfather gave me two pieces of advice that I remember, but I was too young to understand it, but I remember it.
1: Yeah.
0: He said, be sure and go to college, sonny boy, and get a good education. Because if you get a good education, you can get you a job in the shade.
1: Yeah, and you don't want to get your hands dirty.
0: That's right.
1: Yeah, yeah.
0: And then he said, you never learn anything with open.
1: Ain't that the truth? Let's see, what did my grandfather Newt say? I got to tell you this. He told me I should get married, which I ain't done. I ain't followed his at all.
0: Well, you're still a young chicken.
1: And then he told me, he said, and to vote Republican.
0: I think I like him already. I got to get out of here. I'm out of time, my love. You take care of yourself.
1: You guys have fun.
0: Talk to you soon.
1: Bye.
0: Bye-bye. 1-800-572-8255. We'll be right back.

0: to down the yard. And nobody looked surprised if they was listening at all, 'cause when you're old to look surprised, you have to try real hard, and they don't.
1: 1-800-572-8255. Let's go to Somerset, Kentucky, and talk to my friend Bob on the radio. Hello, Bob.
2: Good morning, Ludlow.
1: Good morning, big boy. How you doing?
2: I'm doing fine. I've just had a warm feeling all over myself ever since I heard your topic, because I was very much loved both of my granddads.
1: Me too.
2: I was the youngest child. There were four kids on the paternal side, four kids on the maternal side. And I was the youngest in both sets of kids, and I got plenty of love and attention.
1: And spoiled.
2: Oh, yeah. and I was crazy about my granddad's. My mom's dad didn't marry till he's 49 years old, and my mom was born when he was 50. So my granddad was born in 1874 on Mother's side.
1: Wow.
2: Yeah, and he went from, you know, things that Edison invented to seeing baseball on TV before he died, you know.
1: Yeah, that's wonderful.
2: Quite a range. And the other granddad was born in 1894. The mom's dad was a big 6'1", raw-boned country, a fire-breathing, yellow-dog Southern Democrat. I mean, the word go. And this is a Republican county, let me tell you. Big-time Republican county. And mom said one of the things, of course, I don't remember this because he died when I was four, but she said one of the things Grandpa always did was look at up his, when he came to town, which was rare, was look up his Democrat buddies. And and sometimes, in a time or two, my grandmother got really mad at him because he had a little snort when he got with him, you know, before he got back to the car. But he was a very loving grandfather. He's a very intelligent man. He was athletic. He umpired baseball all over the county back in his era. That's way before I can remember it. My mother told me about it. My other granddad was a musician. He was a teamster by trade, first with mules, then with a truck. He hauled produce from my uncle's country store to the produce house and hauled groceries back. That's what he did for a living. But he was also a musician. He taught the old-time seven-shape gospel music, taught singing schools. And he's a very good musician, and I had public school music and years of piano, and he'd embarrass me to death because he thought I knew more than he did, and he'd ask me these complicated musical questions and talk to me about things that I just barely understood. And him with just maybe a fifth or an eighth grade education, I was never really sure. He was a natural teacher. He had wanted to be a public school teacher, but just couldn't because of family obligations. And he lived till I was around 30 years old. So I got to know him as a little boy and as an adult, and it was wonderful to know your granddad as an adult.
1: Oh, well, he lets you have memories and information that you would have never had without him.
2: No, he was, my paternal granddad was a great storyteller.
1: All right, that's a big part of being a granddad. I got to go, big boy. You take care of yourself. Good
2: okay,
1: call. Thank
2: have
1: you.
2: Have a good day. Bye-bye.
1: We'll be right back.

church today. Have you heard who's running round with you know who? The lights on at the funeral home who passed away.

0: 1-800-572-8255. Talk about your grandfathers. What do you remember? Type of work? Did he spoil you? I bet he did. 1-800-572-8255. Let's talk to the weasel on the radio. Hello, Weeze. How you doing, buddy?
1: Good morning, Ludlow. How are you?
0: I'm good. How you doing?
1: Doing great. I am glad you're talking about granddads today.
0: Good, good.
1: My pop, who was my dad's father, we called him Papa.
0: Uh-huh.
1: And one thing he is famous for is his homemade sausage he used to make.
0: Oh, boy.
1: Yeah, people from all over Walton County and the surrounding counties used to come just to get his sausage.
0: Very good. That was
1: good
0: for the family, too.
1: Yeah, exactly. Now, also, every night before he went to bed, he always had to have his ice cream. He would get the ice cream. I mean, he would just eat it out of the container that it was in.
0: He loved it.
1: He loved his ice cream.
0: Yeah.
1: Now, something I always remember that Pop always taught me was how to change a flat tire.
0: All right.
1: Yeah, if it hadn't been for him, I would have never learned how to change a flat tire.
0: Well, you owe him a bunch.
1: Okay. Now, exactly lunchtime, I mean, it had to be exactly 12 o'clock straight up before he ate lunch.
0: Okay.
1: Not a minute before or not a minute after. He would wait exactly 12 o'clock every day to eat lunch.
0: I wonder why.
1: I don't know. I couldn't figure that out.
0: That's a good question.
1: Okay, now, let me tell you the shortest blessing he would always say before we ate. And this is the shortest one you probably ever heard. Lord, bless the dinner.
0: I love it. I love it.
1: Now, we called him Granddad.
0: Uh-huh.
1: And, of course, one thing he always taught us kids, of course, since they worked for the state parks and historic sites all over Georgia, one thing, of course, he knew all about nature that there was to know. And the thing he always taught us was to know our snakes. He always taught us, you know, what snakes were poison and which ones wasn't poison. And to always be, you know, to look out what, you know, the snakes, and if we saw them, you know, to know which ones were poison and which one wasn't poison.
0: Well, that's a good thing. That's a good thing to know.
1: Yeah, and another thing, I can remember back many moons ago when I was just a little sibling. riding, yeah, okay, you know where Hard Labor Creek State Park is, right?
0: I know it very well.
1: Right there in Rutledge?
0: Yeah.
1: Well, every time I go by there, I can remember riding on the bulldozer with Granddad. He was the one who graded out the golf course for the state park down there.
0: Oh, really?
1: Yeah, he sure was, because I can remember riding on the bulldozer while he was doing it.
0: Well, that's great golf course. Great area down there. I love that area down there.
1: Yeah, so, you know, every time I go by there, you know, that's very sentimental when I see that golf course, because I can remember riding on the bulldozer with him while he made that.
0: All right. I guess that is sentimental.
1: And now, one thing about both of my granddads, I never saw any of them show any kind of emotion or nothing. But I know deep in my heart that they loved all of us grandkids.
0: Oh, do they ever hug you?
1: Oh yeah. They would hug us, you know, give us a hug. But you know,
0: yeah.
1: You know, as far as like, you know, really crying or anything like that, you know, I never seen any of them, you know, show too much emotion.
0: Well, that was back in an era when they didn't believe men should cry.
1: Yeah, exactly. Yeah.
0: So I know about that.
1: Okay.
0: Yeah.
1: Okay. But that's, you know, that's all I've got to call in and talk about my granddad's today.
0: You were wonderful. You were, as a matter of fact, we may make this and have it bronzed and mail it to you. It was a good call.
1: Thank you. I appreciate that.
0: You take care of your bad self.
1: Okay. You and Denny both have a great day, and just remember that we love y'all.
0: We love you, too. You take care of yourself.
1: Okay. Bye-bye.
0: Bye-bye. 1-800-572-8255 is our number. Let's go down to Thompson, Georgia, and talk to the Rhyming Clown. Hello, big boy.
2: Good morning, Uncle Luddy.
0: How you doing?
2: Doing just fine. You got a mighty good subject going this morning.
0: Thank you.
2: My granddaddy died when I was in the first grade, so I don't have a lot of memories of him, but I suppose maybe that's why those few memories are so precious.
0: Right.
2: He was a carpenter by trade. And just listening to your previous caller, I was reminded, he mentioned about the sausage, I was reminded of hogs for different organizations on a few times, and I can remember going with him maybe to the campground to do that. He was a non-smoker, and I guess the biggest memories that I remember of him was just wanting to be around him every waking moment that I could. He lived in the same town I did, but we didn't live in the same house. But I can remember him coming over to my house one time, and I was just real small, and I can remember crawling up into his pickup and hiding, call myself, you know, trying to hide down in the floorboard of his pickup because I was afraid Mama wasn't going to let me go with him, you know. I wanted to go just that bad. And best I remember, I did get to go with him most any time I wanted to. On one other occasion, we had ran up on him in town while he was working on somebody's house, and I got to go with him that day. But memories were cut mighty short, seems like.
0: Well, they sure are. I think we realize how shaky life is when we stop thinking back about the loved ones who are gone.
2: That's so true. Can I tell you my out of the babe's mouth from yesterday? My five-year-old came in from church, and we were a little late getting back because we had ate dinner on the grounds. And so it was getting on up in the afternoon, and they had promised to let them slide on the slip and slide play and so my later on. And so my granddaughter, first thing, was putting on her bathing suit. But her grandmother was trying to convince her to take a nap first. And so my granddaughter was trying to compromise. Her phrase was, she called my wife, B. She said, B, can't we just pretend I rested? I thought that was so funny.
0: She sounded like a little charmer.
2: We'll talk to you some more this week, Lud.
0: Okay, buddy, I hope so. You take care of yourself.
2: All right.
0: Bye. 1-800-572-8255. Listen, I want to tell you about a spot. He mentioned dinner on the grounds. I want to tell you about a spot that serves dinner on the grounds. They serve it indoors in air-conditioned splendor. It's the folks at the Blue Willow Inn in Social Circle, Georgia. Great big place. Great big, beautiful place. It is in such wonderful shape that you feel like you could take people there for any occasion, for a 50th wedding anniversary, for a college graduation to a high school graduation. It's just that kind of place with the warmth and the niceties that you kind of come to expect from a good place like that. Now let's talk about the food a minute. The food is exactly like you grew up with, from the fried chicken to the pork chops to the country fried steak to the potatoes, to the fried green tomatoes, to the fish and hush puppies, right on over to the dessert bar where you're going to find banana pudding and everything else that you grew up with, every kind of pie, every kind of cake you can think of. Great place. A great place. They tell me they had a good salad. They have a good salad bar. I don't know. I've never been to their salad bar. It's all the way across the room. And by the time I get filled up with a regular bar, I don't want any salad. I didn't go there to graze. It is a wonderful place. The food is wonderful. The people are wonderful. The service is wonderful. Blue Willow Inn, Social Circle, Georgia. You tell them, Ludlow sent you.

0: All right, 1-800-572-8255. As we go to beautiful Georgia and talk to my old buddy Dot on the radio.
1: Hello, Dot. Hello. I don't know how we're going to take that old business, but I'm feeling old. But we have a lot of history together. But my came from East Point, but he retired from Smith & Simpson Lumber Company. I don't know if you remember that or not. An old lumber company up past West End.
0: Yeah, I think I do.
1: Yeah, but he retired from there. But he had a fantastic workshop in the back where he made things, had all kinds of tools, and he made lawn furniture and sold it out in front of his house there on Church Street. And he was just a fascinating man because he made so many things.
0: Yeah.
1: But he was also a preacher for a church where he had to travel around to different churches, you know.
0: A circuit rider.
1: Sort of. But we didn't belong to his church, his Primitive Baptist, but he took us a lot when he would go out of town, you know, to preach.
0: Right.
1: Because it was a big experience, dinner on the ground, you know, and all of that kind of stuff. And he had an old, beautiful LaSalle car. And we would get into that and go riding around and just have the best time. A lot of good memories in hearing him preach, you know, and everything.
0: Yeah, a bit.
1: Yeah, very, very good. But he was so wonderful with his work. We were just fascinated and watching him work. And he was great at doing homemade ice cream, too. Remember the old turns where you turn the handle?
0: I do for a fact, yeah.
1: Yeah, he would let us take turns, me and my two sisters churning, you know, until we got to where we couldn't turn it. But it's just good memories, and, you know, I think it's wonderful to have those memories.
0: Did he spoil you?
1: Yes, sir, he did in his own way. He was a tall, slender man, you know, and he loved to hold his fist up in front of my face and say, "I'm boss," and you remember that. And we would just laugh, you know.
0: Yeah.
1: He was just a fantastic guy, and it just brings back great memories.
0: Well, did you ever have the opportunity to live in the same house with him?
1: No. We lived very close, you know, within two or three blocks.
0: Mm-hmm.
1: Until he moved down to Carrollton to the farm. But we just stayed with him a lot, you know, spent the night and all of that, but we never lived with him. But it was great. We didn't live too far away from the other. I didn't know my other grandfather, but, our other grandmother, we lived a couple of blocks from her. Nowadays, people don't live close together like they used to, you know, in communities.
0: Yeah, they really don't. And that's a shame, too, because you don't lose contact. But it's not the same.
1: No, it is not the same. And see, our grandchildren live a distance away. We see them fairly often, you know, but it's not like where you can run a couple of blocks and visit, you know.
0: They can call on you to babysit.
1: We do that, believe me. We still travel the distance and do that, or they come here. But I envy the people that live here in Brooks. You know, we've got some old families that are around, you know.
0: Yeah,
1: and I tell them, I said, y'all are so fortunate, but it's because you're still close together, you know.
0: Yep, exactly right.
1: It doesn't have much anymore. But I'm enjoying this, and it brings back good memories.
0: Well, I'm glad you called. As always, take care of yourself.
1: Okay, we'll do, and be talking to you here.
0: Bye-bye. Bye-bye. 1-800-572-8255. Grandfathers, special folks, and therefore we have special memories about them. I want to know, that's what we're doing today if you just joined us. I want to know all about your grandfather. What was, generally speaking, what was his disposition like? Always jolly, always stern, a funny man, or one of those folks who never smiled? Grandfathers come in all shapes and sizes. Type of work he did. What did he do for a living? Did he smoke? If so, what did he smoke? Cigars, pipes, cigarettes, what did he smoke? Did he spoil you? What road did that take on his spoiling you? He always give you what you want, or was he a little bit of a disciplinarian too? As I say, come in all shapes and sizes. Tell me the one thing that pops into your mind when I mention a grandfather. But one thing about him that you really, really sticks out, you really remember, and you, that's the first thing you think about when you think about him. And did you ever live in the same house? I hope some of you, I realize that was not the ordinary situation, but we did. And I feel so fortunate about that. And you ought to, your bad self. 1-800-572-8255 is I'm talking about grandfathers today. And we want to hear from you, one of your grandfather. Kind of special guys, as you can tell from the kind of calls we've got. We've gotten everything from bootleggers to carpenters and everything in between. I want you to jump in here and join us. 1-800-572-8255 is our number. And when you talk to Denny, the most important thing he's going to tell you is to turn off your telephone. I'm sorry, turn off your radio so you can't hear it no matter what. And then we'll be ready to, almost ready to put you on the air. Jump in and join us. 1-800-572-8255. We're talking about your grandfather, and we're gathering information about him on the Fun Seekers Radio Network.

0: 1-800-572-8255 is our number. As we talk to my buddy, the Jarhead. Hello, Jarhead. How you doing?
1: Good morning, Lenny. How are you, sir?
0: I'm good. I'm good, buddy. How about you?
1: Just lovely. Just wanted to call and talk about my grandpa.
0: Good, good.
1: He smoked Dutch Master cigars and chewed mail pouch tobacco and could blow beautiful smoke rings. He'd get all the grandkids around, he'd blow smoke rings. But the thing that I remember most about him was, unfortunately, was his funeral. And like I said, he was a fireman in York, Pennsylvania. And from the church, which was packed, to the cemetery, at every major intersection, there was a piece of equipment and men in full-dress fire uniforms.
0: Well, that's nice.
1: And then when we pulled into the cemetery, they had made an archway with the ladder trucks. And it was just an awesome. He was very, very good man, a Christian man. And was instrumental in setting up the retirement program for all the firemen in the state of Pennsylvania. So,
0: sounded like a much beloved man.
1: He really was a good man. So, almost brings me to tears.

0: You know, my grandfather's much older than me. Most of everything I know about him is secondhand information.
1: Well, if you'd have been older, if you'd have been older than him, that would have really been something.
0: One of them was born in 1869, the other in 1871.
1: Uh-huh.
0: I didn't come along in 1934, so they were in the mid-60s when I was born, and I really didn't know them until I was 5 or 6 years old, and they were in the 70s.
1: Yeah.
0: So most of it is secondhand information. But anyway, my maternal granddad was a highly successful farmer, and the late 20s, he had 150 acres of cotton, and the army worms come along, and they took everything.
1: Wow.
0: Cotton is going, everything is just cleaned his fields out.
1: Mm.
0: And the next year, he just planted 100 acres, and the damn boll weevils got in it. And the boll weevils had just come up from Mexico. They didn't have any way of fighting them. So he salvaged 4 bales of cotton that year.
1: Wow.
0: Then the Depression hit, and he lost his farm. He wound up as a sharecropper. But he was always jolly. That didn't seem to affect him too much. Just jolly and friendly.
1: Had a good...
0: Yeah, joked with all the kids and everything. And 1949, bad take a drink once in a while, and we was in a dry county, so he and a couple of other fellas went out to get some whiskey from a bootlegger, and coming back, they killed him.
1: What?
0: And nobody never knew what it was all about.
1: But, who killed him? The other people with him? I mean,
0: yeah, the two men that he went off with.
1: Wow.
0: Don't anybody know too much about what it was all about. Anyway, they got life sentences, and a few little years later, one of the men's sons got killed in Korea. He got the $10,000 life insurance, and 6 months later, he was out of prison.
1: Jim, great story, buddy. Sorry about the sad ending. I got to go. You take care, big boy.
0: All righty. Y'all be
1: sweet. I'll talk to you. 1-800-572-8255. We'll be right back.
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1: Well, welcome back, gang. Glad you're here. It is a great day. It is beautiful. It's going to be up about 80 degrees. Leave the sweaters at home. You don't need them. Going to be a good day. We're talking about grandparents, grandfathers. We want to know what you remember about your grandfather. What lessons did you learn from him? What was his general disposition? Stern? Jolly? Mean? What was it? Type of work he did? Did he smoke? Did he spoil you? The one thing you remember about him, one thing that jumps to your mind when you think about him. Did you ever live in the same house with him? Well, I hope so. Did he ever push you in a spring or read you the funny papers? Good man. 1-800-572-8255. Let's talk to my friend Ted on the radio. Hello, Ted.
2: Oh.
1: How you doing, pal?
2: All right. How you doing yourself?
1: Doing good, buddy. Doing good.
2: Man, I can't. There ain't enough time to tell you everything I know. My grandpa was born in 1894, lived 100 years. I guess he's about 60 of them when I was born. Character. He was a character.
1: Look how he 100 years old. He lived to be 100, right?
2: He died in 1994.
1: Right. Wow.
2: He could still walk and get around real good until he died.
1: Yeah, well, that's wonderful.
2: Yeah, well, some of the things I remember, he loved to scare us kids at Halloween when we was kids. I mean, he had 14 kids, so all wow. The grandkids and all, you couldn't spoil just one, you know what I mean?
1: Spoil them all.
2: I don't have any aware of it. We had the best family reunions ever, but now we don't have them since he's died.
1: Yeah.
2: He would love to play a trick on you on Halloween. He'd come to the door with his false teeth poking out through the pantyhose over his head. Loved it. And he loved to play jokes on us. One of them was he could blow smoke out of his eyes. He smoked a pipe.
1: Uh-huh. He'd
2: put your hand on my chest and watch my eyes. And you sitting there, you watch them eyes real good. All of a sudden, he'd take that finger in that pipe and pick them hot coals on your hand. That's the way he was. He was a prankster.
1: Sounds like it. Sounds like
2: it. I lived with him for 2 years when I got older, about 20. And he would cook breakfast every morning, and you'd never say anything about his cooking. You just eat it.
1: Like it or not, just eat it.
2: Drop biscuits and fried eggs. It wouldn't fry it all the way. You know what I mean? He wouldn't cook it at all.
1: Yeah.
2: And I coon hunted with him. We mainly caught possum, but we go coon hunting. And he remarried at 90 years old and quit hunting.
1: Wow.
2: Yeah.
1: Retired from hunting at 90.
2: Yeah. Yeah, remarried at 90. He was a
1: that ain't bad.
2: Yeah. Lot of kids. And one time I went squirrel hunting. He said, I want squirrel meat. I said, okay. He said, I'll cook you some squirrel dumplings. I said, okay. I got some on a weekend. He cooked them on a Monday. And I got home that evening from work. He says, come on and eat. It's all ready. He fixed my plate, which was kind of unusual. I got to look at the humps and that gravy he pulled all over there. I thought just biscuit and meat and all. You know what it was?
1: What?
2: Squirrel heads.
1: Golly, Pete.
2: I about died. I said, I'm not eating that.
1: He was a jokester, wasn't he?
2: Yes, he was. Well, he just pulled them off the plate, sucked the brain right out, and that was all she wrote. he was a character. And like I said, he lived to be 100 years old, and he outlived his second wife. But, I didn't realize when after he died, though, in 1894 is when they come out with the Model 94 Winchester. Did you ever hear that?
1: Yeah.
2: Well, I've got one since I was 8 years old. I've had it, and I'll never get rid of it, especially after knowing that.
1: Yeah.
2: But I could keep going, but hey, it was something else. It was always something else going on with him.
1: Well, he sounded like he had a long and wonderful life.
2: Oh, it was great. And getting potatoes. One morning, he wanted me to come over before work. One Saturday morning, he'd get potatoes up. I didn't know how you're going to do it. I thought you were supposed to just dig them up with a hole.
1: Yeah.
2: He got that little cub farm all, whooped that thing out there and threw those points down in that ground. I thought it was going to be easy to do. He was plowing that ground up, those potatoes just jumping out of the ground. And I worked with the death before I had to go work at my daddy's furniture store. It about killed me. But I didn't do anything. I never knew anything like it in my life. But he was a character.
1: It sounded like it. It sounded like it. And you were lucky to have him.
2: Yeah. I wish my boy was born before he died, but he born 2 years later, and he wouldn't know him anyways because he's luck. You know, he was. Oh, he'd have been. It'd take a while, but 100 by then.
1: Well, you if you lived with him when you were 20, you must have had a good time to get really, really attached and learn a lot from him.
2: I tell you what he did. Now, I can't explain everything he told me, said that in front of mixed company, but he explained to me why his hair was shoved back on his head so much. He'd get bald-headed on front, and, of course, I can tell you he had 14 kids. I might tell you something there, that story about that. And then, of course, I dated some girls, and they would come visit, and he liked that. And he loved Daisy Duke.
1: Oh, and, I got to go, big boy. Good
2: all
1: call.
2: Right.
1: Take care of yourself.
2: All right. Bye.
1: Bye-bye. 1-800-572-8255. 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
0: You know, calling Tim Wilson irreverent just might be a bit of an understatement. Calling him a little twisted might be a tad lame. But one thing is for sure, calling Tim Wilson funny just ain't no lie.
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0: You know, Tim Wilson's normally known for a mix of stand-up and off-kilter songs, but on Songs for the Musically Disturbed, you'll hear some of Tim's best, like Ricky Tidwell's Mama is Gonna Play Football, Low Class Love Affair, Help Me Find Jimmy Hoffa, and a whole lot more. 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

0: 1-800-572-8255, Winder, Georgia, and my friend Mike is on the air. Michael, how you doing?
1: Hey, love, doing great. How you doing?
0: Doing good, buddy.
1: Yeah, this is my favorite subject because I had the best grandfather that you ever would want.
0: Tell me about him.
1: He's on my mother's side, and we always lived near her parents for some reason. We was always a block away. And when he retired, he was a bus driver in Atlanta, and he became a security guard at the courthouse, night watchman.
0: Yeah.
1: And his younger brother got sick right when he retired and died, and my granddaddy went, he took the bed. Have you ever heard that saying, take the bed?
0: Yeah.
1: And they thought passed away, too, because both of them were orphans, and they come out of an orphans out of Braselton. And when my granddaddy, when he got old enough, got a job, he went and got his little brother out of the orphan. They raised each other, really.
0: Right, yeah.
1: And so I was, I guess, 8, 9 years old, my best memories of him, and we would go, he would come get us, and we'd get that old 48 Chevrolet of his and go to town, and didn't do nothing, but just sit and watch people.
0: Yeah.
1: And, all games, the softball games, and down at Grant Park and Grove Park, and them balls, the next day we was down there getting them balls. He collected softballs, baseballs. And he had boxes of them. He lived to be 93.
0: Wow.
1: 93 years old. And he was a trickster. He was a redhead. He was a trickster. He gave me my first chew. Made me sick, and he knew it would.
0: Yeah, sure he did.
1: We sat on the porch, and he had an old coffee can out there. He burnt. He put a rag in there, smoked, keep the skeeters off of you.
0: Mm-hmm.
1: And he loved Coca-Cola, the little small ones.
0: Yeah.
1: And he would buy them and stick them in his closet, and we would come over there. Now, we couldn't have them, but Grandma would sneak them and give them to us. He'd get mad. But I might have told you this story before. When I started driving, just turned 16, I saw him sitting up at Maris Street, broke down with a flat tire. He's standing outside looking at it with his hands in his pocket. And I pull up. I said, "What's wrong?" He said, "Looks flat." And I said, "Well, you got a spare?" "I think I do." I open up that truck, and I'm not kidding you. I pulled out 3 big boxes of balls just to get to the spare. Got his jack out, jacked it up. And he's watching me this whole time. Jacked it up, pulled that tire off, stuck it on, slid it down. That thing said, "Kapow!" He said, "I thought that was a bad tire." So I had to take it off again. I went and got it patched for him, and he waited for me. Stood there the whole time, put it back on. But that was just him, you know.
0: That's funny.
1: I miss him. I miss this day, Lud.
0: Well, he sounded like a real character. He sounded like somebody that really had an impact on your life. And that's good, both of those.
1: Really, because my mom and dad separated, and he was more like a father to me than my own father was.
0: I got you. I got you. Well, you were lucky. You were a lucky little boy.
1: Oh, yeah. He had 8 kids, and I think he had about 3 kids. And right there towards the end, I remember going to him at the hospital. He looked up at me. He said, "Boy." And it's funny how you change. You know, I used to call him Grandpa, and I started calling him by his first name, Guy.
0: Yeah.
1: And he always called me Ike. He knew my name was Mike. I think he thought it aggravated me, but I always, what he wanted me to do, he called me Ike. He called Ike, I think that's what he hung on me. And he looked at me, he said, "Boy," he says, "get me out of this hospital, because people die in hospitals."
0: Well, I'm with him.
1: He was right. He was absolutely right.
0: He was 100% dead right, I guarantee you.
1: Great show, well, hello.
0: I'm glad you called, buddy. You take care of yourself.
1: See you.
0: Bye-bye. 1-800-572-8255, getting some really good stories. Jump in here and join us. We're talking about your grandfather on the Fun Seekers Radio Network.

0: 1-800-572-8255. Let's go to Rome, Georgia, and talk to my friend, the Candy Man. Hello, Candy Man.
1: Good morning, sir.
0: How you doing, big boy?
1: Oh, I'm doing good. You're on a good subject this morning.
0: I love it.
1: Yeah, I do, too. Well, I never did know my father's father. He passed away before I got here, but my mother's father, he was an old hard-shell Baptist preacher. And didn't see him at Alton, but man, he let us know what he did for a living, you know. But the story that I was going to tell you is when mother and dad, the only time they could see one another was at church, you know. And back then they married young, so dad was 17, mom was 15 when they got married, and Dad had 3 liquor stills on Rock Mart Mountain. And although he didn't...
0: Your father-in-law must have really liked that.
1: Oh, yeah. But Dad never drank in his life, and he never smoked. But he knew how to make money. But anyway, after they got married, my grandfather, like I say, he was a Hardshell Baptist preacher, but he was also the county surveyor for Polk County. And... every steel he'd find, he would turn it in, you know. And he turned in one of Dad's. He thought he was getting him, and he got 2 of his sons that were working, that was running it for Dad. But then Dad, he had a A model when everybody else, I mean a T model when everybody else had the horse and wagons and all. And they was going to church one day. Dad's told me this many a time, and Mother too. And they pulled up by my grandfather. And he was walking, and my dad said, Granddad said, you want a ride to church? He said, we're going to church. He said, no, I'm in a hurry. I'll just walk. So that tells me either the T-model wasn't running right, or the road was full of mud holes and everything.
0: Or he thought it wasn't running right, yeah.
1: Right, yeah. He said he was in a hurry. He was just
0: walking. Well, how did they ever get permission to get married with him in the background?
1: I really don't know. I don't know where they slipped off the mountain, because they were both raised on Rock Mart Mountain.
0: Yeah.
1: And I don't know where they slipped off the mountain and got someone else to marry him or what. But, you know, that wasn't nothing uncommon to get married that young.
0: Yeah.
1: And I found out something else. You know, I always thought of reversed in a T-model and A-model was the strongest gear, because some of the hills you'd see them at back up them,
0: yeah.
1: And the remedy for that was, the reason for that was that the gas tank was up, you know, right on top, right behind your steering wheel,
0: in front of your nose, yeah,
1: right. And it was gravity flow to the
0: carburetor.
1: So if they went up forward, the gas wouldn't get to the carburetor.
0: Well, I'm like you. I always thought just the opposite, that was the strongest gear.
1: I did, too, but I was told that was the reason they backed up, because the gas would still flow to the carburetor.
0: Well, I bet you that's the truth. That sounds so logical.
1: that's
0: got to be true.
1: Yeah, it must be. I've had quite a few older people, and they're falling out, though, when I say older people, because I'm getting closer to that age myself.
0: Yeah.
1: That remember those A models and T models, but that was the first automobile I ever got. My father caught me smoking rabbit tobacco when I was 12 or 13, and he gave me an old A model pickup to quit smoking. In place of, he raised 9 of us, but he never whipped 9 of us. He could talk to us, and it would do more than whip out.
0: Same way at my house.
1: And, but it was, he gave me that A-model to quit smoking in place of busting my butt.
0: You take care of your bad self. I'll talk to you.
1: Same.
0: Hang in there, buddy. Bye-bye. 1-800-572-8255. We'll be right back.

0: warned in Kaufman County, Texas, that was in 11th of September, 1886. Come to California in 1906. I didn't have to go to World War I. I was too old for World War II. One good thing that I've always been proud of, I was the youngest in the family, and the rest was all married, and I've taken good care of my mother and father as long as they lived. There's a feller up here at the post office one day, he's a pet him. I says to him, "That dog, you have no idea how smart he is. I just thought I'd tell you. You ain't telling me nothing. I know all about it." Kids would come here, "We want to hear old Ted sing." In them days, I fooled with him more then. I could just commence this way. "I want you to sing now. Do, do, do." "Now I have to take the harp and make a sound before you sing."
1: "Teddy, come in. Come on. Come on out from under there. Here now, sit down. Sit down, Teddy. Now here, I want you to sing. Sing these folks a song. Sing the old rugged cross. Listen, chord with this now. Here.

0: All right. Bojangles, 1-800-572-8255. Let's go to LaGrange, Georgia, and talk to my friend Pam on the radio. Hello, Pam.
1: Good morning, Lizzo.
0: How you doing?
1: I'm just doing wonderful. How are you doing?
0: Doing good, doing good.
1: Well, that's not as good as wonderful.
0: But it ain't bad.
1: Yeah, okay. My grandfather was a teacher, then he was a principal. And he taught my grandmother when she was going to school. And I guess he was about 20 years older than her. And they wound up getting married and having six kids.
0: Wow.
1: And the main thing I remember is when I was 2 years old, I spent a week with him.
0: Yeah.
1: And every time the family got together, he would tell that story of how he had 86 acres of land. And in the pasture, he would go and gather up the cows in the evening. And I begged and begged to go with him. And he just knew I couldn't handle it. He said, I'm not going to carry you, and you'll never make it. And so I know I would. And so I just skipped along in front of him, you know, and I no doubt that I made it. And he just thought that was a wonderful thing at 2 years old to run all over the pasture and all those 86 acres of land.
0: At 2 years old?
1: Yeah.
0: It was a great thing. He had a right to be proud.
1: He was, I tell you what. But I'd like to hear him tell that story. I know everybody got tired of hearing it. But it did me a lot of good.
0: Well, but he's proud of his grandbaby.
1: Yeah. And when I got older, he wanted to teach me algebra. It was his favorite thing to teach.
0: Uh-huh.
1: I always avoided that. I just wasn't an algebra.
0: I avoided that all the way through high school.
1: Yeah, I did too.
0: Tough.
1: I was fortunate enough to have an algebra teacher that liked me a lot.
0: Yeah.
1: But my granddaddy didn't deserve any credit for being a grandfather, so he got things to say good about him.
0: One of those, eh?
1: Yeah. One of those. But he was a farmer and a teacher and a principal, so, and he didn't smoke, and he was just a great man.
0: Yeah. Well, sounds like it, a teacher and a principal. Sounds like he was a dedicated man that kept on going.
1: That's right. He sure was.
0: Well, that's good. As a matter of fact, that's very good.
1: Yeah.
0: You take care of yourself.
1: Okay. Thank you, Doug.
0: Talk to you soon.
1: All right.
0: Bye-bye. 1-800-572-8255 is our number. Ludlow and Denny on the Fun Seekers Radio Network. Now, I got a couple of books I want to sell to you, at least one, maybe two. The Fat White Guy's Cookbook is $24, and it is full of great recipes about the food you grew up on. And it is wonderful, and you're going to see some names in there that you recognize, gave us some recipes, good recipes. We tried them all, and they're all wonderful. The book's $24. Then I wrote a book about Lewis and the Grizzard family that Lewis wanted me to write, and it is only $20. So do this. Send either $24 or $20 for the book you would like to have to Post Office Box 643, Dahlonega, Georgia, 30534. That's $24 for the cookbook, $20 for the book about Lewis, to Post Office Box 643, Dawsonville, Georgia, 30534. Now, when you do this, do me a favor and put a note in there and just let me know who want it autographed. I mean, the person's name you're going to give it to if you are going to do it as a gift, and your name if you're not. But when you put it in there, put down for happy graduation, happy birthday, Merry Christmas, happy anniversary, whatever you want to put it, you want me to put it in there, and I'll make sure that it gets autographed just that way. It's Post Office Box 643, Dawsonville, Georgia, 30534, And be sure and put the note in there because that is important. 1-800-572-8255, Ludlow and Denny, and we'll both be right back.

0: All right, 1-800-572-8255 is our number. We are talking about your grandfather, and we heard some interesting stories. We've learned that grandfathers come in all shapes and sizes, and that yours is probably different from everybody else's. That's different, I said, not either good nor bad, different. And everybody from bootleggers to school principals. So it's been great. It's been a great 3 hours. And we covered some great things. And we one of the interesting things, this happened a couple of times. We've heard folks whose grandfather has been dead for many, many years, almost in tears as they talked about him. And boy, and that's the highest monument you can make to somebody. After all those years, you still get a little pain in your heart when you talk about them, and when you realize how much you miss them, and what they were there for you, and what you learned from them. It's all one big picture. And I guess we could call that picture the grandfather picture. But we do, I think, for any of our elders, we always learn a lot if we pay attention. And I think if it's a grandfather or a great-grandfather, it's a special thing. It's a special thing. And if you're lucky, you have a special bond with him. Good stuff. We had a good time today. Let's talk to Walt in Sharpsburg and see what he has to say.
1: Absolutely wonderful, sir. Absolutely.
0: Good.
1: Good to hear you back on there again. We missed you last week.
0: Well, thank you.
1: Yes, sir. I had two great-grandpas, one on my mama's side, one on my daddy's side. And my grandpa was born in 1866, and he had a whole slew of kids just before the end of the 1800s. And started all over again. My dad was born in 1918. He was littered. And it was 11 kids.
0: Last of the litter.
1: Yeah. And but Grandpa became a marshal in Marshfield, Missouri for a number of years. So you can imagine he was very, not we'll say strict, but very stern. If he told you something or said something, you knew exactly that what he was saying and what he was talking about. There wasn't no ifs, ands, mm-hmm. no buts. And my grandpa, on my mama's side, all of them were called steamers because most of them worked on the riverboats out of Memphis there. And just a different grandpa, and my grandpa worked for the railroad most of his life, the IC Railroad out of Memphis. So, but one of us a little bit more lenient than the other was. Grandpa, on my daddy's side, was very stern about things, but he also... He done things by the signs. He lived by the signs out of the old almanacs and stuff like this.
0: And, yeah, a lot of people did in those days.
1: Oh, yeah, they did. And when we castrated our hogs or the, you know, the beef or whatever, we done it by the signs, and it's called by the sign of the heart. And they actually didn't bleed much. They, you know, it worked out real good as far as having troubles with the animals. And also he showed us how to shoe the horses. And, of course, we logged at the time with horses, and they'd tear up a pair of shoes in about a week on those old rocks. Of course, we grow rocks up home in Missouri. It seems that way.
0: Yeah, I know. That's what my granddaddy used to say. I said, this place won't grow anything but rocks. I've heard him say that 100 times.
1: Yeah. But my grandma on my mama's side was the sweetest thing, and so was my grandpa on my grandma on the other side. But sadly, my grandma on my daddy's side died in 1949, and my grandpa remarried several years later. But my grandma stayed on my mama's side. When my dad was overseas in World War II, we moved in with my grandma. So we learned a lot about my grandma on my mama's side. And
0: yeah.
1: She just was an amazing woman, how she cared for all of us kids, but also having one of her own who was had been crippled with polio. And
0: wow.
1: He done pretty good, so yeah. Oh well, I wouldn't trade the world for any of them. I'd go back and do it all over again.
0: No, if the precious memories will be there forever, and that's the way you could pass some of those memories down to your children.
1: Yeah.
0: Because they're good ones, and they're warm, and they you remember when you got your grandmother and grandfather, you always picture them in warm weather.
1: Yeah.
0: You know, just warm, cozy, let's go fishing weather.
1: Yeah. I'm sorry.
0: Go ahead. I'm sorry. Go ahead.
1: The last family reunion we had before my daddy's side passed, he had a total of almost 200 grandkids, you know, children and grandkids, and right. There were five generations that the last, because there was two, fourth generations there, and one of them was 8 months old, and the other one was a year and a half old, I think it was, and Grandpa was just beside himself to have that many children there.
0: Well, he should run for some office with that many voters. He had a voter's block set up, didn't he?
1: Yes, sir. Yeah. Well, two of them died early on at a young age, but nine of them survived, and all of them had big bunch of kids, excepting one, and she married, but she never had any children. But that's all right, you know. But it was.
0: Oh, yeah.
1: Of course, all of us were farmers, and the sad thing was all the boys drank and smoked Anyway, that's what killed him of all at a young age, for one, and he lived on an oxygen bottle for 30 years, and just so sad he couldn't hardly get up out of the chair or even go to the bathroom without just losing it because he just couldn't get enough air.
0: Sign of the times. Everybody smoked in those days, and nobody ever questioned that, you know.
1: Right.
0: Everybody was smokers for the most part.
1: Well, Grandpa loved Albert in the pipe, but, I mean, that's the only thing he did do. Not that that's really, I guess, good or bad. Oh, well.
0: I don't know, but I think they tell us today that it's probably bad, but I don't know.
1: Yes, sir.
0: All right, my man, as usual, you have entertained us royally. Call us again soon.
1: All right, thanks, bud.
0: Thank you, Walt. Bye-bye. 1-800-572-8255. Yeah, they lived a long time, but, That was said to be, you talk about everybody smoking and everybody drinking. That seemed to be in families. It's in some families where it was just not a matter, I'm talking about the whiskey now, it was just a matter of nobody did it. I mean, there was none in the house, and when people went out for dinner, they didn't necessarily have a drink with it. And that was the key difference, lifestyle. Neither good nor bad. I mean, we're not any better than the teetotalers. But it was just, but they were not any worse. All right, give us a call. We got a little bit of time here. We can talk about, got time to talk about your granddaddy. 1-800-572-8255 is our number. And we want you to jump in here and join us. We've had some good calls today. We've had some really good calls today. And we have seen a picture of the grandfathers of America that, from what some people would call good and some would call bad. If you judge them, if you decided to be a judge on this situation, there were some that questionable, the child that the granddaddy gave a roll of nickels so he could play the slot machine while he was in the granddaddy's secret casino You jump ahead to some of the Baptist preachers we've talked about, or some of the preachers, period, we talked about, and they would have had a goat if that happened in their family. But the guy didn't seem to be mentally disturbed. In any event, 1-800-572-8255. Ludlow's here, Diddy's here, and we're glad you're here on the Fun Seekers Radio Network.
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0: Good song. 1-800-572-8255. Let's talk to my friend Lynn in Bowersville, Georgia. Hello, Lynn.
1: Hey, Ludlow.
0: How you doing, buddy?
1: Just fine, sir. How you doing?
0: Doing good, doing good.
1: Just want to share a couple of things on my grandfather, both my mother's side and my father's side.
0: Okay, good.
1: Most thing I can remember about them, they both died when I was pretty young, but I can remember my granddad on my mother's side, he'd always have peppermint candy in the sticks and there on the fireplace, and he'd always want you to do a little chore for him, and that would be his pay, would be the peppermint candy.
0: Great.
1: And another thing about my grandfather on my dad's side, he had an old 46 Chevrolet truck. He'd carry me to town on Saturday morning. He lived on a pretty big incline there across the creek, and he'd push that old truck up in neutral as we go down the hill and turn the switch off. And when we get almost to the top of the other hill, he'd turn the switch on and pull that thing back in high gear and off the clutch. That's his idea of saving gas. And, he used to tell me when we were sitting out in the front yard, he'd say, "Boy, catch that bird for me." And I said, "I'm going to catch it, Grandpa." He said, "Go in there and tell your granny to give you some salt and throw on this tail and we'll catch it." Never understood that. I got grown. If I could get close enough to do that, I could catch it without the salt.
0: But, yeah, I'm a victim of that myself. I tried that a couple of times when I was little.
1: It's funny the wisdom we gain and what we retain of it.
0: But we retain something from every granddad in the world. We retain something from him, you know?
1: Yes, sir. And I just thought those was precious moments. Like I said, I wasn't blessed with a lot of years with them, but the ones I did have with them, I sure cherish.
0: Well, I'm the same way. My grandfather died when I was 6 or 7, but he's still in my mind and always will be, I guess. I remember about him, and it affected my adult life for the good, I believe.
1: I believe so. I believe it does, and learn a lot of values that I didn't understand, but I apply them to today's life, and it really, really helps out.
0: That's exactly right, and you know what? We need some of the values today.
1: That's exactly
0: maybe
1: right.
0: Maybe not as strict as some were, but overall, their values would be good for us today.
1: That's right. Well, I appreciate your show and the good job you do. I just wanted to give my opinion on that, and hope everybody else has a wonderful day.
0: Well, thank you, buddy, and I appreciate the call. Take care of yourself.
1: Thank you, sir.
0: Bye bye. 1-800, little frog in my throat this late in the show. 1-800-572-2255. Gotten a lot of calls, and we learned a lot for a 3-hour period. We learned that none of them were alike. None of them were either good or bad, just Grandpa. And I think we're going to go out with a little bit of Milton Crabapple. So what I'm going to tell you is whatever else you do today, you do me a favor and you find somebody to be nice to.
2: He'd say, an honest man won't lie or cheat. He'll put in a full day's work, and he'll judge a fella by the way he acts, not by how much he's worth. You plow them rows straight and deep, boy. You listen to me now. Yes, sir. I reckon everything I do that's worth a fella doing, Grandpa taught me how. And I'm proud to be an American, 'cause Grandpa taught me how.

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We hope you're enjoying the stream. More shows are being added to the rotation all the time, so tell your friends and stay tuned to the archives of the Fun Seekers Radio Network. Here's another show for your enjoyment.

0: just welcome in here. You know, it just occurred to me, this thing is kind of like a submarine, George. We've been broadcasting out of.
1: Yeah, there's no windows.
0: That's right, no windows. It's. I used to think it was more of a dungeon, but I'm thinking more of a submarine now. It's got kind of, you know, flashing lights in it, and Lord knows we sink enough around here.
1: You could almost say it was hermetically sealed,
0: yeah, as almost.
1: Ed McMahon used to say.
0: And, boy, they didn't need it. Hey, George.
2: Good morning.
0: How are you?
1: I'm splendid.
0: Good, good. It's another great day to be alive and just happy to be here.
1: Yeah.
0: And,
1: you know, hearing that old theme music, I felt like I should break into, this is the Ludlow Port Show on the Fun Seekers Radio Network. Ludlow Show brought to you in part this hour by the Blue Willow Inn.
0: Oh, that's what that was, wasn't it? You did play that, didn't you?
1: I did.
0: You know, I didn't even notice it.
1: You didn't notice?
0: I did not notice Waylon Jennings? I did not notice that you played that.
1: Oh, I had
0: I swear.
1: Yeah, we had to.
0: Well, the thing is, I've heard it so many times, it didn't, it was just there. And I didn't, it could have been Jimi Hendrix playing the Star Spangled Banner, I reckon. No, I wouldn't notice that. I guess because we've heard this so many times. And how many times...
1: You probably thought a tape was coming up.
0: Well...
1: Even though you're live in the studio.
0: Yeah, I wouldn't be...
1: You were just confused.
0: I'm born confused. There's been several times I've had people get into an argument with me about what that music you're playing is, and they say, "Well, it's Waylon Jennings." And I said, "No, it ain't." And I said, "Well, it is too. It's Waylon Jennings off the old Waylon album. It's his version of Lucille."
1: Yeah, and
0: you've heard Lucille from Kenny Rogers. Well, Waylon Jennings had a version,
1: and we'll hear the. Most of that song a little bit later.
0: Yeah, we got to play it to prove.
1: Because that's just the end of the song.
0: Yeah,
1: right?
0: It's like a guitar ride in it. That's all it is. And anyway, I mean, we put it on that Monaro masterpiece thing we distributed to a few folks several years ago. The whole thing just to prove it. But yeah, I've had people just come just short of saying you're a bald-faced liar. Which is hard. I've been called worse. Well, welcome in here today, Mark Sessions. And we all kind of weird things we're going to talk about. Plus, I spent pretty good bit of time, the last few days, doing a little bit of editing here and there. And we got a long montage, I guess the way you refer to it. Of some bits that recorded long, long ago, far, far away, that we'll bring up sometime this morning. And then I think you'll enjoy hearing some of it. Put it this way. Let me write these down as I say it so I don't forget it. What do Robin Williams... Jackie Gleason, Walter Matthau, and Burt Reynolds, and Adam Sandler all have in common. Be thinking about that, because it does have something to do with today's show. All right, it's coming up near break time already, so we're going to take a break. And if you want to get in here today, we don't want to make this a funeral, okay? I mean, it's trying to be a little lighthearted. Yesterday turned into almost a wake. Granted, it is the last program today for them. Wrapping up many, many years of a program that was started by the great... Talk radio pioneer Ludlow Porch many, many, many, many, many years ago. And, boy, when you think about how long ago that was, as the great Milton Crabapple would say, would pass a lot of water since then. And anyway, it's more of a celebration. That's what we're going to do, so try to keep it in that vein if possible. And that's what I intend on doing anyway. And hopefully, you know, we'll have some kind of weekend thing that we can put together sometime in the future. I mean, it's not going to be like next week or anything. It'll be a month or two down the line, maybe at the earliest. Still going to have to get some radio stations to run it. And it's going to have to be, you know, a significant number that it will agree to. I know some of the stations that carry it right now, they're already committed to some things and will not be. Running it because, well, they have contracts they've signed for. Or at least one of them, I've been told. Don't know about the others yet because I haven't talked to the folks, but not about that particular thing. And I don't have enough plans to tell them what we, you know, give them an idea of what we need to do. That's the reason we haven't discussed it with the individual affiliates very much. Just take care of that whenever we get more of an idea of what we're going to be doing with it. All right, I got to take a break. I'm already sort of rambling too much. George is here. He's here, and George says, hey. And I'm Danny Gainsworth. You know who you are. I'm going to take a quick break and come back. Phone number is 800-572-TALK. It's going to be tough to get in here, but when you hear somebody hang up, well, dial rapidly at that point, and then you'll make it more likely. All right? So here, break, and back more. Fun Seekers Radio Network.
2: Sister Susie sewing in the kitchen on a finger. There's miles and miles of flannel on the floor and on the stairs. And Farmer's busy trotting, getting mixed up with the cotton and sitting on the needles that she leaves upon the chairs. And should you knock at our front door, Mother says,

0: And you're wondering, well, why is that being played? Well, because it's the latest technology which is showing you how new music will sound on iTunes beginning next year. Actually, Al Jolson, Ludlow Porch was a huge Al Jolson fan.
1: Probably his biggest fan.
0: On the wall of Ludlow's house in the mountains, they proudly displayed an autographed photograph of Al Jolson.
1: What were some of the stories? What were some of the stories you used to tell that Jolson was like filthy rich for that time period, and he had like a scoundrel of a brother,
0: yeah,
1: and that he would hire him and fire him,
0: yeah,
1: for his act.
0: It was almost like it sounded like he was just being cruel to him because he got his kicks off of it, you know. I mean, I don't know. It's kind of the feeling I got from it. But Ludlow said that Jolson was making like $250,000 a week back in those days. Think about that. I mean, that's equivalent to what, a couple of million a week or something now, maybe? I don't know. I don't know how it converts. I just know that a couple hundred thousand dollars back in, I guess it would have been the 20s, right?
1: Yeah.
0: 1920s? Jeez. Yeah, and his brother, I mean, he'd be keeping pretty much, get him employment here and there, and I think they were always fighting. And anyway, yeah, I love the big Jolson fan. And we're going to really remember about Ludlow and kind of a celebration of the show over the years and how it kind of evolved. I mean, like a bunch of the things that I've been going through and finding tapes from. Jeez, I found one. You know, some of the reel-to-reel tapes are going to have to be doctored. I even printed out the information, George, on how to do it. I've heard the process for years, but I never really had, well, enough reason to actually try it. But with old reel-to-reel tapes, one of the things you can do to get them to where they'll play at least one or two more times is to bake them in an oven on very low temperatures. From what I read, some of the material that they started making reel-to-reel tapes out of back in the, I guess, 70s, 60s and 70s, was susceptible to getting moisture in there, and they would stick together, you know, especially if they'd been wound up and just left in an area, you know, for years. Like a lot of these that we have are, your mic's open, George. George. Hey, George. Yo. Hey. Yeah, there we go. So your last day of the thing, we're going to go out in style. So where we started off, we were in the same room. Right across from each other in the same control room, or same room. Although it was on one side of the control board, and I was on the other, and it was nothing separating us. And you're sitting there trying to answer phones and run everything, get the music going and all that stuff, plus pay attention to what he was doing. It was a very busy thing to do, but then trying to do it and staying quiet was, well, impossible. It was really impossible. But we tried. But then you'd get people who would call, and some folks couldn't hear. I mean, to be half deaf, kind of like what I am now. And then you try to screen a phone call. Yeah, that's very interesting, but fun. All right, taking a break. We come back. We get a phone call in here. We come back. Fun Seekers Radio Network. Stay with us.

so many memories of Chris. I think they outlawed that stuff, didn't they? You ever crawled around on it when you were a kid with a short pants and no shirt? A stack of creosote fence post? Ain't nothing like it. No. And Ludlow tell a story about where he, one of the places where he lived when he was very young was in East Point, Georgia, and there's a creosote plant, I believe.

and you get it all over your bare skin, you want to find the nearest body of water to submerge your entire body in as soon as possible. It just kind of sneaks up on you, and next thing you know, you're, burning from the outside in. All right, I promise I'm going to get around to a phone call if I ever get my timing going right. I got to tell you this story, though, and of course it's out of Florida. Just picture this. I would love to have seen this. If somebody had just been able to videotape this, then you know this would be all over YouTube. It was in northwest Florida and around Fort Walton area, I think. You know, Okaloosa County, Fort Walton Beach. There's two 71-year-old men now. Picture them. They're on the golf course. They're teeing off on the ninth hole, all right, at the Shalimar Point Country Club, when a group of teenagers blew an air horn at them while they were teeing off. Now, anybody that's ever, you know, if you're a golfer, you know that you want everybody to be quiet while you're teeing off. And obviously they did that on purpose. They obviously did that on purpose, blew that air horn while they're teeing off. So these two 71-year-old men chased that group of teenagers, and they got a hold of a couple of them and sort of beating them with these metal golf ball retrievers. A bunch of the younguns ran off, and one of them came back because he left his jacket there. And that's the old boy. He should not have come back with his jacket. I said they weren't seriously injured. But these guys have been arrested and charged with child abuse. Give me a break. Some things are justified. I'm sorry. All right, Fun Seekers, Radio Network, Jenny Ainsworth and George. Stay with us.

0: buds. I mean, I just hit a few around now, but remember when people could work on their own car? Alright, Fun Seekers Radio Network, so I'm finally getting around to getting to the telephone in Appling, Georgia. You know what that means. Ron is here. Hey, did you do, Ron?
1: Denny, it looks like another dreary day.
0: Does it really?
1: Yeah, it looks like it's going to pour down just any minute.
0: Really? It's pretty nice where I am.
1: Oh, I hope we get it later on.
0: I mean, the sun ain't shining, but yeah, you guys still, you know, I mean, you guys, even after you get a little bit of rain, you're still behind.
1: Oh, way behind, yeah. Way behind. I informed the monkey here Wednesday that in mourning for the loss of our day show, we're going to be shutting the steel down for 8 hours today. So it's going to be kind of rough on everybody around here, especially in the Cahokia Creek area.
2: You gonna have the flags at half staff?
1: Oh yeah, yeah. And I almost thought about hanging them half staff upside down.
0: Makes you stress.
1: Yeah, because I'll tell you, come Monday at 9 o'clock, brother, I'm gonna be in serious distress.
0: Well, I don't know. I just think you and Betty and some other folks just get a big old long conference call on.
1: Yeah, yeah. We have to set up something.
2: Look at it this way, Ron. We're all still suffering from Ludlow withdrawal, so this is just some more withdrawal to add on top of that.
1: Oh, I'll tell you what. I felt like I got a dose of heroin this morning when you played the Waylon Jennings riff.
0: Yeah, I didn't even notice it.
1: For you, I guess you've heard it so many times.
0: That's the reason. You know, it's like a normal thing to do. I mean, I guess I should have...

0: I mean, it's only been, what, 2 years since we used that to open with?
1: Mm-hmm.
0: Year and a half, whatever. About long. How long has it been, anyway?
1: Oh, God. Well, Ludlow passed away, what, last
0: Well, the thing
1: February?
0: Is, he stopped doing the show on Labor Day in, what, 2010?
2: 2010.
0: 10, yeah.
1: Yeah, yeah. God, how time flies.
0: Yeah.
1: Gee. You know, I know I shouldn't have a rock because I hadn't been really that long a listener but or a caller, but Betty mentioned yesterday about having the Wacko Party continuation and what things will be allowed. She said you need to be going around barefooted. And out of respect for Ludlow, I'd say everybody's feet ought to be covered.
0: Well, yeah, we're about to wear flip-flops.
1: Well, I remember him saying once that the ugliest part of the human body was the feet.
0: Yep.
1: And I have to agree with him.
0: I don't know. I've seen some. Well, I won't get into that. I'm gonna leave that alone, Ron. Yeah, you're right. Feet. I'm just gonna agree with you. Stop right there.
2: Yeah, I gotta agree with that. I gotta agree with that too. I got a friend of mine played basketball with for years, so he played basketball for a long time too, and he has the worst bunions. They look like they look like an extra digit on his foot. Looks like he's got, you know, too many toes, and it's disgusting. And when he shows his feet, I say, man, cover those up.
1: Yeah. It's just some things we shouldn't have to witness.
2: That's right. A bad bunion. Whoa, that's ugly.
1: Well, you know, looking into the news, I know you delve into the what's going on in the world news today. Did you guys see the story of the, well, of course, we know California is just in the brinks of despair. They don't have any money for nothing. They have billions of dollars in debt. Did you guys see the news program last night about this artwork that they're putting in a museum in California of this big boulder? They went and bought it out of a quarry, and this artiste is putting on a display. And all he's done was put up some pylons, and they're taking this. Good God, I don't know how many millions of pounds this.
0: Yeah, it was. I had a story yesterday. I never used it on the air, but I glanced at it and.
1: You
0: didn't seem
1: that
0: interesting to me because, I mean, it was just, they were talking about how much trouble they're having to go through to move the rock.
1: Yeah, they had to build a special rig to move this thing.
0: Yeah,
1: and
0: that's
1: it
0: the
1: could
0: Egyptians.
1: Only move at 5 miles an hour.
0: Mm-hmm.
1: And all these health-conscious nutcases out there with the environment, I mean, could you imagine how much diesel that thing burned up? And on top of that, it cost $10 million to move this thing. You gotta wonder, we're not in no recession. There's an ocean of money out there.
0: Well, some people ain't in a recession.
1: Yeah, some people are.
0: Regular people in a recession.
1: Oh yeah, and did you catch the story with the Amish on the documentary on PBS? I almost think that'd be the way to live your life. I mean, it's just
0: not
1: so
0: me, simple. Man. I like my light switches too much and my electric blanket.
1: And your TV.
0: Not me. I'm spoiled. Way too spoiled to live the Amish life.
1: Well, they had the state of Oregon had attacked them about the building codes, that they wouldn't put in smoke detectors
0: right. When
1: they would build a building. And they took it to the Supreme Court, and the Supreme Court said that they're a long-time institution. You know, it's a matter of religious rights. The way the Amish looked at it is, if God meant for his house to burn up, it was going to burn up.
0: Mm-hmm.
1: They weren't going to put their faith in any kind of man-made object.
0: Well, that's why they use, things like they sleep like with a rooster. And the rooster will wake them up in case the house is on fire.
1: Oh, Lord, I'll tell you. this poor one woman, who's really got to be rough on for that whole organization, is women. The head of the woman of the household, the wife, she's got to get up at like 4:45 and start washing clothes and cooking, and then
0: mm-hmm.
1: she gets her husband up about 5:30
0: mm-hmm.
1: for his work.
0: And that's the kind of life you want?
1: Yeah, if you can find enough women to go with it.
0: I hear where you're going with this. You want that life, but you want enough women to do all the work for you.
1: There you go. go.
0: All right. Now we know the truth.
1: I mean, you know, how nice would that be?
0: Ron, oh, man. You take care of yourself.
1: I will, and, you know, like the Mexicans say, you know, it's not goodbye, it's just, you know,
0: hasta la vista, for what that means.
1: Y'all have a great weekend, and make it a safe one.
0: Hey, you too, man. See you.
1: Bye-bye.
0: Bye-bye. 800-572-8255. Yeah, I really don't even know what hasta la vista means. Well, unfortunately, you use it, so... Well, you know, what'd you get an Austrian guy using Spanish for, I wonder? 800-572-TALKS is the phone number. If you want to get in here right now, it's the time to do it. We have more coming up right after this.

0: You know, they've already done the autopsy on Davy Jones, and they made it official that it was a heart attack.
1: Really?
0: Yeah.
1: That's quick.
0: They didn't waste any time at all on that one, did they? But toxicology tests, however, could take another 6 to 8 weeks, but there's no sign that anything else is to blame for him.
1: And a few months ago, I think I told you, I saw him on Dr. Phil. And he was on there with his young wife. They've been married a couple of years.
0: Oh, that's what killed him.
1: She was like 32, I think.
0: Yeah, yeah. Now we know what the cause of death was.
1: But she sings in the band, too. But, yeah, sad news.
0: Having to bury him with a smile on his face. 800-572-8255.
1: Well, yeah, she's pretty attractive.
0: By the way, yeah, I don't doubt it. I mean, there was a time when, like trying to listen to them would probably be like trying to go listen to a Beatles concert, screaming teenage girls. And, yeah. So there. 800-572-8255. By the way, today's Desi Arnaz Day. We declared it Desi Arnaz Day because, you know, it's the anniversary of his birth. So we've already started by saying one Spanish word. Don't even know exactly what it means. But before the day is over, do something Cuban. So the phone, Justin Case is here. Hey, Justin.
2: How y'all doing there?
0: Pretty good, man.
2: Doing something Cuban. I guess I can go eat a Cuban sandwich today, I guess.
0: That'll work, yeah. Cuban sandwich would be good.
2: Well, it's an honor to follow Ron. I mean, I'm going to miss his voice, him calling in.
0: No, you're calling.
2: Huh?
0: You're calling.
2: Well, I don't know how to get in touch with him.
0: Look it up in the telephone directory, Ron and Appling.
2: Ron, one of the wackos, yeah. They pull it right up there.
0: It's in the very, very back of the white pages, a special section there, in the W's.
2: But he's the type of individual. He's my kind of fella. He's just full of knowledge, you know.
0: Is that what you call it?
2: I'm not going there. I didn't mean it. I knew he was going to jump on it.
0: Now he's already hung up. I didn't say anything. Yeah. I want to.
2: Yeah. Ron, please forgive him. I wasn't going there, Ron. I'm just
0: picking on Ron.
2: But anyway, I'm going to hang it up because there's going to be 50,000 people trying to call in before lunch.
0: All right, man. You take care of yourself. We'll be seeing you.
2: I just want to tell you bye, and I love y'all, and I'm going to miss you, and hurry up and do something with the internet or the weekend thing, whatever you're talking about, where we can start, you know, get a fix or something, because I'm going to go nuts, man. I'm just going to go absolutely nuts.
0: We're going to do what we can, all right?
2: I'm already there anyway. It's going to be certified now.
0: Get you a license.
2: Like George got down that license.
0: That's right.
2: All right. God bless all of y'all, and I sure appreciate everything y'all done all this year.
0: All right, man. Listen, you take care. We'll see you.
2: All right, bye-bye.
0: Bye-bye. 800-572-8255, 800-572-TALK. There. Oh, my goodness. Jeez, that scared the heck out of me, George. And I did it. Oh, I almost jumped out of my skin, and I'm the one that pushed the button. It was because of Desi Arnaz Day. And that is Desi. Beating on his low drum. Having himself a good time. Yeah, you know, he was born quite some time ago. What year was it? 1917, it ain't that long ago. Well, I mean, comparatively speaking, but obviously passed away many, many years ago. But Desi Arnaz Day today, and it's also Sam Houston Day, so we got two celebrations going on in one. I'm really surprised that the post office is even open today. I mean, with it being Desi Arnaz Day and Sam Houston Day. All right, a break and then back with more something here. Fun Seekers Radio Network. George is here at Denny Ainsworth. Back after this.

0: How many times do you hear that phrase? Precious memories, how they linger. 800-572-TALK, 800-572-8255. And again, it's a reminder now, and we want to make this more of a celebration. This is not a funeral here, are we? It's a transformation to what it is. Fun Secrets Radio Network, George is here, and I'm Denny Ainsworth, and, you know, all kind of weird things happening in the world, and, you know, there's did you hear this local story a couple of days ago, George, about this kid in Gainesville, Georgia? It's right up the road from where we were broadcasting from, and they have this spell check, or not really spell check, it's like this cell phone that will correct you, you know? And, well, correct your spelling. But he sent a message, and the cell phone auto-corrected the text message and turned it into a threatening act. It was supposed to be the kid just using, you know, slang language for his text message. The text said, gonna, G-U-N-N-A, gonna be at West Hall today. And he was talking about, you know, the name of the school, all right? Sent the message to, and then on top of that, he dialed the wrong number, all right? Because but his cell phone changed gonna, G-U-N-N-A, changed it to gunman. So, of course, law enforcement got notified, and they had a big brouhaha. And then once ever the brouhaha was over with, they realized everything was all right, and it was just one strange mistake. But people are so jumpy these days, and with good reason. When you hear about, you know, you think you hear a message about somebody with a gun going to be at a school, of course people are going to freak out. But that was because, yeah, they call these smartphones. Yeah, if it's so smart, how come you can't spell? 800-572-8255. To the phone right now, South Georgia, here's Aubrey. Hey, Aubrey.
1: Good morning, Denny.
0: Hey, man.
1: Yeah, maybe in a way it's kind of good that y'all are going away for a couple of months because, man, I'm in mourning, and it'd take me a couple of months to get over it.
0: Mourning for what?
1: Oh, Davy Jones, I mean, one of the monkeys is gone, man.
0: Davy Jones died?
1: No, I didn't hear that.
0: Oh, I'll be darned.
1: Oh, man, I've listened to those guys, my whole life. Ain't no telling how many times I've heard the song, Gonna Buy Me a Dog, in my lifetime.
0: Uh-huh.
1: Millions of times.
0: Yeah. You can still listen to it.
1: Oh yeah, that's a great song. I always thought it'd be a good theme song for me.
0: you can still hear it.
1: Oh yeah, but
2: wasn't Davy Jones the youngest of the monkeys?
1: I'd have to look that up and get back with y'all in a couple of months.
0: Yeah, I don't know what he was. 66. So I know he was younger than Michael Nesmith.
2: Yeah, I think he was.
0: I don't know how old Peter Tosh is. Seems like Peter Tosh is older than 66, isn't he?
1: Yeah, I think he might be 67, I think.
0: Yeah. And, what's
1: his
0: name? If I had
1: time, I'd look it up but I don't.
0: I bet he was the youngest.
2: I think so. I thought I heard Mickey Dolan say that in an interview.
0: Yeah.
2: Davey was like 19 or 20 when that show came out, right?
0: The thing that really shocked me is when they, in the news, when they showed that he was on the Ed Sullivan Show, same night the Beatles made their American debut in the Ed Sullivan Show. He was on there performing as part of some kind of Broadway play, a Broadway musical. And he was playing the part of a very young, a teenage boy or younger, whenever they made their appearance. And he said, that's a pretty good way to make a living. What they're doing.
2: It's a great trivia question.
0: Yeah, I never knew that until, yesterday, day before yesterday.
1: Yeah, I learned that too at the same time.
0: Yeah.
1: Anyway, Betty's been a doggone good friend to me. I've been talking to her on the phone a lot lately, and probably more than she wanted me to.
0: She changes her phone number, then you know it was.
1: She she's a very dear friend, and I'm making some good friends in a nearby town, so I'm getting over Pippi, and I got to get over Davy Jones, and get over y'all moving to a weekend.
0: You hang in there, man. Everything will be all right in the sweet by and by.
1: I'll talk with you in a couple of months.
0: All right, man. Take care.
1: All right, bye-bye.
0: Bye-bye. Yeah. All right. Fun Secrets Radio Network. Quick break here. It is, today's Friday also, isn't it? Huh, how about that? George is here. I'm Jenny Gainsworth. Stay with us.

Now, brown cow. Would it be dog? Definitely dog. Speaking of, let's get out of here. Come on. Is that it, Tommy? Can you turn it off, please?

0: Hey there, how you? Jenny Ainsworth here. George is here. Hey, George. George says, hey. And we'll be hearing from George as the hour goes on. And we wrap up this little daily get-together here. It being the second day of March, 2012. And, well, we're just happy to be here. And, boy, there is some strange things that happen in the world that, you know, we've been talking a lot about that kind of thing ever since we've been doing this show. I mean, even going back to when, whenever it was Ludlow doing it, and, occasionally we'd have some odd news things that get dropped in. But, sometimes these odd news stories led to examples of sheer tackiness. I was at, grocery store a couple of days ago, standing at the checkout line, and I see, I believe it was probably National Enquirer or one of those type publications. And there on the whole front page there is a photograph of Whitney Houston in her casket, or the body of Whitney Houston, laid out in the casket. And I immediately think, well, somebody got paid a bunch of money for that picture, because National Enquirer and those type of publications pay huge money for pictures. And for a picture like that, I mean, someone really, I'd like to know how much they got paid. I mean, it had to have been, you know, a couple of $100,000 at least, I would think, if not more. And now the owner of a Newark, New Jersey funeral home that handles services for Whitney Houston said the home had nothing to do with that photograph. But Carolyn Wiggum of the funeral home and the two pastors said they do know who took the photo that ran the National Enquirer. They just don't identify the person, said that that's up to the Houston family. The funeral home director said that yesterday that her funeral home had no role in this shameful betrayal. She was responding to what she said or claims that either she or her employees were involved. Of course, Whitney Houston, you know, died February 11th in California at the age of 48. And the funeral home director said said she was determined the photo was taken February 17th, the day before the funeral. But, yeah, that's just, it's tacky. But, you know, whenever you got folks like National Enquirer who photographers know will pay huge bucks for any kind of picture like that, just imagine how much they, I don't know, I'm gonna find out how much they got paid for that. I'm just curious. All right, on a brighter note, even though today is the last day for this daily get-together here, I mean, you know, hopefully down the road, sometime in, you know, months to come, there'll be some kind of weekend version to where we will be able to have a live program that, you know, stations can either run then or they can run a taped version later on in the weekend, making it flexible enough where they can try to slide it somewhere into their programming, because, you know, some stations are already loaded up for the weekend. They just don't have any place to put anything else. And they have obligations that they have to honor, contracts and what have you. Now, I understand that. I mean, I appreciate so much the radio stations that have been with us for so long, especially the ones that stuck with us here at the end. I mean, WHIE in Griffin, Georgia, WKUN in Monroe, Georgia, WMTM in Moultrie, a good buddy Jay down there, WTWA in Thompson, WIMO in Winder, WSFC in Somerset, and up until recently, you know, WHEP in Foley, they had somebody come along and offer them a bunch of money to run something in our slot, and they had to do it. I understand that. But they were with us for a long, long, long, long time, and we appreciate all of them. And who knows, maybe we'll be able to get back on some of them somewhere sometime, and hopefully a lot more. And also the archives. It's going to continue to grow, the on-demand archives, and if you want information on how to log into it, well, it's on a donation basis. Anything you afford, don't hurt yourself financially. You just have to pay for the thing, and nobody getting rich off of it, trust me. It takes a lot of effort to put the stuff on there, plus you have to pay for the service. But, if anybody is hurting so bad financially, and I understand that, you just tell me that, and I'll get you the login information. And you don't have anybody hurt themselves, have access to it. But it's already about 20 hours worth of archive material on it, something like that. And more and more will be added pretty quickly over the next week or two. So I found some things just yesterday that will be entered up on there. All right, we're going to take a break and come back and get some phone calls. And this is not a funeral by any means, so please, just don't do that. All right? Let's celebrate this thing. It's brought an awful lot of happiness going back to the days when Ludlow first went on the air with it, and then we tried not to destroy it over the last couple of years. All right, George is here. I'm Denny Ainsworth. And we'll take a break and we'll be back with more Fun Seekers Radio Network 800-572-TALK. By the way, Rory Gallagher, you may not even be familiar with him, but probably one of the greatest guitar players who ever lived, in my opinion, was born on this date in 1948. He was born in Ireland, and, well, he did away with himself several years ago. I think he might have been in a jail cell when he committed suicide, but he has a version of Hey Joe you really owe it to yourself to listen to. This ain't that song, but anyway, taking a break. We'll come back with more Fun Seekers Radio Network. We got a jug at home.
1: I told a man to put in some water. He wouldn't put any drop at all. Now whiskey make you drowsy. She can make you think. The kind of cold could kill you. But I wouldn't.

Hello, this is former Secretary of State Henry Kissinger inviting you to listen each weekday on this radio station to my close personal friend, Ludlow Porch. I can assure you of a splendid type. Ludlow is a brilliant, well-read individual. I regard him very highly, and I know he is trustworthy, as he did outstanding repair work on my Volkswagen just after the war when we met. During my years in the Capitol, my policy was to always listen to the President, even though it cost me my job. My advice to you, and it should become your policy, is to always listen to Ludlow. It can't cost you your job, since he cannot be impeached, and he will not resign. I'm Dr. Henry Kissinger. Thank you, and good day.

0: 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Summer 6 in Chesty, and we got Bruce. Hey there, Bruce.
1: Good morning, Denny.
0: Morning, sir.
1: I just want to let you know I've enjoyed this show tremendously, and it's been raining tons of tears here in Somerset this morning for all those old fun seekers. But the sun's trying its best to pop out, and I'm sure there's going to be a rainbow and a pot of gold out there.
0: You betcha.
1: You betcha.
0: As we say, it'll all come in the sweet by and by. It'll be fine.
1: Yeah. I wanted to give a fire of the well to all the wackos out there, and I consider all of you all good friends. And got a couple quotes about friends. It's a true friends can stab you in the front. It's one of the blessings of old friends that you can afford to be stupid with them.
0: That's true. That's very true.
1: Now, if that's not a wacko saying,
0: I'm telling you,
1: I've ever heard one. y'all get a chance, come to Somerset, come up to Paul's Discount, and I'll fix a big old possum pot pie for the crowd.
0: Hey, that sounds like a winner to me, Bruce.
1: I'd like to thank you guys for the memories, and I want to ask you not to embarrass any goats in your next files and trails.
0: Well, trust me, I'm going to try not to. I'm going to do my best to keep my yard shut.
2: And that is one of the most memorable quotes, is that Bruce has.
0: Oh, yeah.
2: Told us that he has a neighbor who's got a yard a goat would be ashamed of.
0: Yeah, embarrassing goat.
1: Right, if you get to Somerset and you get to ask around for me, all you got to do is just say, you know, the Bruce that's got the embarrassing neighbor.
0: Yeah, everybody point in their direction, won't they?
1: Oh, yeah, he lives down south there.
0: Well, listen, you take care of yourself, man. We'll be in touch.
1: All right. I'll be looking forward to hearing you all again.
0: All right. See you, Bruce.
1: Bye.
0: Bye-bye. Oh, man, I got a story here about doctors in China are trying to figure out how they will remove a thermometer that has been inside a woman's lung for 44 years. Some doctors in Hunan province said they found a 2-inch-long medical thermometer in the lungs of a patient, and that she told him she accidentally swallowed the object when she was 12 years old and her family couldn't afford medical care. In China now, doctors said the woman only recently began to feel discomfort when the thermometer from the thermometer, and they're concerned about the damage the mercury could do to the woman's body if the glass breaks. Now, if she swallowed it, how'd it get into her lungs? I'm just curious. But 44 years? I wonder what temperature it stayed at. 800-572-8255. I guess we should know, as long as her body temperature was normal. What if it changed if she drank a cold beer? All right, George is here, and I'm Jenny Gaines. Worth a break in the back with more right after this.

0: Okay. Here he is out crashing the rainbow. Let's get some pot of gold for it. How about that, huh? Yeah, John Bon Jovi's birthday today. He's 50 years old. And, you know, he's, even if you're not a John Bon Jovi fan, you really got to give him credit for having a career that lasted so long, but also, you know, doing positive type messages in his songs. So, good for him. So, quickly to the phone here to South Georgia, and Leroy. Hello there, Leroy.
1: Good morning, Denny.
0: Morning, sir.
1: Precious memories is right.
0: That's right. You betcha.
1: There's a lot of them. There's a lot of them. And I might choke up on you.
0: I remember now. Remember now. It's a celebration.
1: I know it. But there is a lot of precious memories in there. There's a pot of gold if you'll find them, you know.
0: Oh, yeah. Oh, yeah.
1: Yeah, we just found one this week, so I was telling George about it. He can repeat it to you.
0: You're leaving the listeners out of it, so what are you talking about?
1: Well, this business we just bought.
0: Oh, okay.
1: And, you know, carpet cleaning, furniture cleaning. And
0: good.
1: All this stuff, picked up 20 jobs the first day.
0: Well, that's great, man.
1: Don't even take it over till today. And
0: that's wonderful.
1: My son picked up 20 jobs, 5 or 6 Ryan steakhouses and a big Salvation Army building.
0: That's outstanding.
1: Our stockbroker, his house and business. And
0: proud of you.
1: And another half a dozen beside that. So,
0: mm-hmm.
1: So it's there if you work at it.
0: Well, yeah, just...
1: It's going to work out for you and George.
0: Oh, yeah, just something, maybe ain't ready to go.
1: Well,
0: maybe open up new cleaning business.
1: It's going to work out with the radio, too, because I just told George about this station in South Georgia that I may still buy. I've tried before and offered him half interest in it if he wants it, and he's thinking about it, so...
0: Well, I need you to go ahead and just cough up about, I don't know, I think $150,000 up front ought to take care of it. We'll just sell you this thing.
1: Well, no, I don't have that much money right now.
0: Oh, okay.
1: But if this station works out, we may go back on for a 5-day-a-week thing. You can do it. George could run it from South Georgia, and you could do it from Atlanta.
0: Oh, you want George to move South Georgia? You got any dogs down there?
1: No, he don't need dogs down here.
0: No, he does. It don't matter how much George...
1: Listen.
0: You got to understand now. See, George is independently wealthy already.
1: Well, yeah,
0: he just does this dog thing because he likes dogs.
1: He ain't going to spend none of that. He can be making $100,000 in this radio
0: and
1: station.
0: And he does the insurance thing, $100,000 in the radio station.
1: In a couple of years, he can be making that much in the radio station. They're just a gold mine there because the guy don't work it.
0: Well, listen, I got to do take this break, and boy, I'm happy they got sales such in, doing so well in that part of the country.
1: Well, it's coming back. It's been down, but it's coming back.
0: Well, listen, good luck with that new business.
1: Y'all stay positive; it'll work.
0: Oh, we're always positive, man.
1: Good luck.
0: Take care. Thanks. We'll see you. Bye bye. Well, that's $100,000 down in a town of 5,000 people, George. It ain't doing bad. All right, stick around. We got more coming up here, Fun Seekers Radio Network.

0: say.
1: Here it comes.
0: Such a fine time to leave me, Lucy.
1: All right, we have had arguments, literally argued with some people about where the theme to the opening theme music to Let Go Porch Show came from. And we were telling them it came from this song right here from Old Waveland, name of the album. And listen now. Listen, it's coming up in here somewhere. Oh, it's later on. It's, the song goes on, and it gets to a guitar break. And that's what it is. And that part right there came from that song. And, you just have to trust us. I mean, will we lie to you, well, about something like that? Nah, we wouldn't lie to you about something that really mattered. And, I know it's in there. Well, let's just keep it going. We just, we kind of waltz a little bit to this, huh? What do you think? You got that boom, boom.
0: I've had some sad times, lived through some bad times, but this time the
1: hurt. Yeah, you got that wailing part going.

0: It was nice of Waylon and his producer to allow there to be a little bit of a break too before they went into it, so you could just kind of cut away from it and dub off just that part. So there you go, living proof of the origin of the open for the Little Port Show. All right, show the phone right now. Burnt Mountain and Betty is here. Hello, darling.
1: Well, good morning, darling.
0: How you doing, honey?
1: I'm making it so far. I am making it.
0: Oh, good.
1: You do realize that for, 10 years or better, I have talked to you more than any other man in this world. On a daily basis, excluding weekends.
0: I never thought about it that way.
1: Well, I have.
0: Well,
1: you know what it makes me realize?
0: What?
1: How lucky I am to have something that makes saying goodbye so hard.
0: Oh, that's a nice way to put it.
1: Oh, yeah. I just, it's just one of the basic things of human nature is having someone wonder where you are when you don't come home at night.
0: I
1: use that another way. You would wonder about me if you didn't hear from me every day.
0: That's true. That's
1: so
0: true.
1: So now I'm going to wonder if you're wondering about me.
0: I was looking back to see if you were looking back to see if I was looking back to see if you were looking back at me.
1: You know, it's quite a quandary that I find I'm myself in. If I was going to die soon and I could only make one phone call, and you think, who would you call and what would you say?
0: Yeah.
1: I would, up until today, I could make one phone call.
0: Yeah.
1: And say what I was going to say to everyone that really mattered.
0: Well, that's a good point.
1: So you just have to hurry up and get to that Saturday. And what I'm going to have to do is have long weekends. And Saturdays, that's the day I'll have to make my one phone call.
0: They just compact it all into one, too.
1: I tell you, you're just complicating life for me.
0: Well, I know it was all a grand conspiracy.
1: It is. You're just doing this to make me appreciate you even more when you show back up somewhere.
0: I'm just going along with what George said to do.
1: What's that?
0: This whole thing. I'm just going along with what George said to do.
1: Oh, George, it's his fault.
0: Yeah.
1: Well, I didn't know that. You know, I want to comment on something that Ron said.
0: Yeah.
1: He just blew the whole plan for the Wacko Party. What you and I said were, what we said yesterday, there are people who will show up barefooted.
0: Mm-hmm.
1: And we said you can come barefooted. But see, what Ron didn't let me get him informed about is that I had planned to have the flip-flop rental. And we would rent flip-flops to those who came barefooted.
0: Oh.
1: So it was a little money on the side.
0: When you go to the bowling alley, you got to rent shoes, bowling shoes.
1: That's right.
0: Yeah, you got to rent flip-flops.
1: So
0: that'll work.
1: The Wacko Party will have its rules, and you can come. But now we are not going to rent clothing. We're going to hold fast to that. You have to bring your own clothing.
0: Yeah. Assuming you don't wear any.
1: Well, now, we're going to make them wear. There are things that look as bad as feet.
0: Yeah, oh, boy. That's what I was thinking a while ago. Yeah. There's some things I just don't want to see.
1: No. And another thing, I had a thought, Denny, considering that we have leap year every 4 years, we can make a goal. The next leap year, we will be ushering in the daily talk show.
0: Hey, that sounds like a pretty good goal to me.
1: I don't see why it wouldn't work.
0: All right, let's shoot for it.
1: I mean, this is kind of like New Year's Eve. We're ushering out the old. We can even sing "Auld Lang Syne" and raise a cup to what to all of the memories of what has been and what we've meant to each other. I will say this on a serious note. I was raised by parents who, they taught me to think seriously about making commitments. You didn't do anything to dishonor your name, your family, and if you made a commitment, you held to it, and you never said, I love you unless you meant it,
0: mm-hmm.
1: And I have pretty much held to that. So when I say that I have loved and been committed to this show, it's one of the most serious things I've ever made that statement about.
0: Well, that's probably one of the greatest compliments that anybody's ever going to receive, and we appreciate it.
1: Well, it's true. It has meant worlds and worlds to me to be a part of it. And I'm looking forward to being a part of what it evolves into.
0: Well, we're going to hang in there. We're going to find out. And Betty, as always, you take care, and I'll talk to you soon.
1: All right. I'll be waiting for that call, darling.
0: All right. Listen. See you, Pudding.
1: All right. Bye-bye.
0: Bye-bye.
1: Bye-bye.
0: Yeah. All right. Fun Secrets Radio Network. Quick break and then back with more. Stay with us.
2: 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Yodelay-hee, yodelay-hee, yodelay-hee.

0: got another case of, you know, how you have people who will see images of Jesus or Mary on their food. Well, here's another case of it. The New Mexico guy says he was shocked to discover the face of Jesus on a tortilla that he was preparing on Ash Wednesday. And wow, the timing of it too, huh? Said it was even more astonishing to him with it being the first day of Lent. And he passed it on to his mom, and she pretty much had the same response. And yeah, he said it doesn't happen every day, but I wonder how long it'll be before you see that up on eBay. Yeah, people do strange things, and somebody will buy it. And how would you like to go to pick up your rental car, or have your rental car? And, yeah, these folks already had it. They've been driving around, bought some groceries, you know. They were down in Florida. Bunch of rental cars in Florida. But you know what else they have a bunch of in Florida? Mm-hmm. I mean, it was just on the news last night. Boa constrictors. They opened up the trunk of that rental car to get some groceries out of the trunk, all right? And some condos that they were, you know, staying in at Cape Canaveral. And that big old boa constrictor was slithering across their grocery bags. How long would it take you to jump back about 30 feet? I bet I could beat you back there. I bet I could jump back before you could. And I'm slow. But if I was dealing with a boa constrictor all of a sudden, when I go to grab groceries out of the trunk, there's probably going to be some few choice words used also. Let's go to North Carolina, probably Lexington or somewhere thereabouts. And here's Goatee. Hey, Goatee.
1: Hey, Denny, what's going on?
0: Well, just messing around, man. How you?
1: I'm doing all right, man. I got you a job up here in North Carolina.
0: All right, when did that start?
1: Well, right on about Monday, probably. Big Bung, I think he's going to run for governor.
0: And, oh, is he?
1: He needs a campaign manager. I think he's going to call in and ask you how much you're going to charge. He's going to put you up in one of the finest motels over here in Davidson County called the Paradise Inn.
0: The Paradise Inn, if it's the Paradise Inn, if it's anything at all, like the Motel 4 that he put me in last time,
1: yeah.
0: I mean, they didn't even have a Motel 6 there where I was.
1: I think the Motel 4 might be a walled off
0: the Astoria. Walled off Astoria? Yeah. I've heard of that one too, yeah.
1: Buddy, I'll tell you what, buddy, we're gonna miss you. I'm telling you.
0: Hey, it'll be all right, man. We'll keep something going here and hopefully, you know, for long.
1: Like I said, I think he's calling in and
0: going to
1: ask
0: him
1: a job.
0: Well, let me see. We need to talk about salary. And
1: yeah,
0: also,
1: well,
0: I also need to.
1: Like $200 a week or $200 a month.
0: That sounds fair. Yeah, $200 a month would be about right.
1: Yeah, we don't want to overpay you.
0: Well, that'd be a rating. That'd be a raise from what we've been getting so far. about $200 a month.
1: And yeah, I just wanted to call you and tell you we're going to miss you bad on this end.
0: All right, man. Well, listen, I appreciate that, and I'll be waiting for the call for that job offer.
1: He probably called you quick as I hang up.
0: All right.
1: I think he's listening to
0: you. All right. I'll be waiting.
1: All right, bud. We'll be praying for you up here.
0: All right. Hey, go tell you take care, man. We'll see you.
1: All right, bud.
0: All right, bye-bye. You know, I was going to ask him if I could go ahead and, you know, arrange for my vacation time, too. You know, no point in starting the first day without, you know, getting vacation time in there. Oh, Luke gets tickled easy, don't he? All right, we got a break here. 800-572-8255. Oh, Gucci was just talking about that hotel, the Paradise Inn. Then he mentioned the Waldorf or Waldorf, whichever he called it. But, you know, I have heard of them doing this in the past about folks who had spent their wedding anniversary there a long time ago and who had kept their receipts. Well, the Waldorf Astoria, I can see it now. New York's Waldorf Astoria Hotel will honor this. I mean, this is Isidore Swartz. He's 88 years old now, and his wife Joan is 82. Said they're taking advantage of a service that's offered by the Waldorf to spend their 60th wedding anniversary at the hotel this weekend, and they're going to pay the same price as they paid on their honeymoon when they stayed at that same hotel. They paid $16.80 per night. Mm-hmm. You know, the per-night prices now at the Waldorf start at $319 a night. So $16.80 ain't bad. Mm-mm. They said they kept their original 60-year-old receipt. The total on that receipt was $17.10 because they made a 30-cent phone call that was added to the $16.80 room. So good for them. But yeah, that hotel, I said they honor about two or three couples, take advantage of that every year. Wow. But only if you have your original receipt. So see, sometimes being a pack rat does pay off, doesn't it? Yes, sir. A break and then more. Fun Secrets Radio Network.
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0: 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R.C., the Ramen Clown, is here right now. Hey there, R.C.
1: Good morning, Cousin Eddie.
0: Morning, sir.
1: I thought we was going to keep this on a light note, and then George go and play something like that.
0: Hey, what can I say? You know, you try to tell them, they just don't pay no attention, man.
1: Just wanted to say thank you, because we've made so many new friends over the years, and many of them I've met, but many of them I've not. But their boss still holds a place in our

0: afternoon.
1: That's right. That's right. You got to do that. I mean, heck, what do you want to go off and do something silly like that for, huh?
0: Yeah. Kind of like Ron said, come Monday morning, we're not going to know what to do with ourselves. I would suggest maybe a cold shower would be in order, you know.
1: I know it's going to be definitely weird for me. Very weird.
0: And on the show, we always talked about one another, but it was always just good, clean humor.
1: We tried to. There's that one old boy we got to worry about sometimes.
0: Well,
1: you know how he is.
0: You know, there was a few strays along the way.
1: Everybody can be like you and me, or see.
0: That's right. Well, it's been a good run, Denny, and we'll be listening out for your new venture.
1: Well, I hope everything works out, and I hope we can get something going here in the next month or two, man.
0: Okay.
1: R.C., it's always been fun talking to you, and I hope you're doing it soon.
0: All right. Talk to you later.
1: I'll be seeing you. Bye-bye.
0: Bye-bye.
1: Oh, man. George, this is your kind of story here. I mean, with your firm constitution you have and how you like disgusting things. It's a 35-year-old guy has filed a lawsuit in City Supreme Court in New York saying that he discovered an animal toe in his food last September. Yep, said he felt something very sharp on his tongue. He spit it out and found an animal digit with a nail still attached. They don't know what kind of animal it was. Hadn't been identified yet. Some kind of animal with a toenail. And the lawsuit alleges the manufacturer and distributors, you know, that's who they're suing anyway. That's who they name it. And he says he hadn't been able to eat or watch other people eat packaged food since the incident. In case you wonder what it was a package of artichoke spinach dip. Yum, yum. All right, Fun Secrets Radio Network, some special stuff on the way. You don't want to miss it. George is here. I'm Denny Ainsworth, Fun Secrets Radio Network.

0: right, yep. Fences with Radio Network, Jenny Ainsworth, and George. And hey there. Hey, George.
1: Good morning.
0: And George is there. And I noticed that time, George, I noticed the opening theme that time.
1: Yep.
0: I swear, first hour this morning he played that. It didn't even occur to me until you mentioned it.
1: And I almost just, you know, automatically, a reflex action, started to say, "This is the Ludlow Court Show on the Fun Seekers Radio Network. Ludlow Show brought to you in part this hour."
0: But that's the problem. It ain't brought to you this hour by anybody. So, you know, the fact is, you know, some of the advertisers we had over the years, we got because of Ludlow's notoriety and his fame. Was well known all across the South, and some of those that we had for a long time there were directly related to that. I mean, there was a couple of them I got on my own, but and then whenever the economy completely, you know, evaporated, even those, you know, went away. So only so long you can deal with it. You know, when you're a small organization too, and you don't have backing of some major corporation like many shows do.

0: to survive several years of lean times and somebody paying the bill, well, something has to give eventually. So anyway, we're going to just see what we can do to change it around and hopefully be back in some form one of these days. Well, we got the final hour of the final daily program here right now, here on March 2nd, 2012. And it's a beautiful day where we are. I mean, it's kind of cloudy, but I know that all across the eastern half of the country, there's been some nasty, nasty stuff out there for some people, and we feel for them. I saw one picture on TV news of them, and it's also on the Internet, of a church. I don't know if it was in Illinois or where it was, but it was a Catholic church, I believe. And I'm sure at one time it was a beautiful old building, like 140 years old. And there's nothing really standing except for the front facade part of that building. The rest of it's just obliterated. But, you know, unfortunately, there have been people who lost their lives in those storms. And I just got to think about them, say a prayer for them, and maybe they'll get the survivors to get their lives back in order in time as time goes by. So no matter what your situation is in the world, it's always worse somewhere else. So keep that in mind and stay positive. Oh, boy. You know, George, you guys, I know you got about 18 different jobs. Well, that's an exaggeration. You only got about a dozen. But one of them is at an office of an insurance company, right? Now, isn't that office full of basketball fans? How do y'all get anything done while March Madness is going on?
1: We have it on the TV in the other room, the conference room.
0: But do you still accomplish any work?
1: Yeah.
0: You do?
1: Yeah. People just glance at the games. Everybody's a sports fan in the office. Well, so we talk, you know, water cooler stuff frequently.
0: Frequently.
1: Those guys are so busy, though.
0: Well, one thing, you know, the reason I bring it up, there's an outplacement firm in Chicago that says employers need to be aware of lost productivity from fans who are following March Madness tournament. They said that employers across the country can expect to lose millions of hours worth of productivity while this championship tournament's going on, due to workers watching games online, checking scores, managing pool brackets, all that stuff, you know. And by the way, do you have your entire bracket already done? See, I want to see somebody who can put the winning bracket together before they even pick the teams.
1: Yeah.
0: Now, there's some talent.
1: Yeah. The odds are...
0: you think it's long odds to win a lottery? Nah. You win a dozen lotteries before you can do that. Anyway, I'm sure that this is going to be getting underway here before long. When does the tournament start?
1: You've got another conference tournaments are taking place this week, so, you know.
0: Yeah, so it's just right upon us.
1: Yeah, it's right upon us.
0: We got to take a break. We'll come back. We got somebody on hold. We get to, and if you sure to try to get in here, we got to try to get most of the phone calls we're going to take before the bottom of the hour, because we have other things happening after that. So if you plan to get on the air, you're going to have to call as soon as you hear somebody hang up. All right? All right, George is here. I'm Jenny Ainsworth, Fun Seekers Radio Network. More after this.
2: I'll give you a copy of the marriage certificate and kept a copy here for my files.
3: I know that. But that don't signify with Ernest T. Bass. He keeps bothering Charlene, yelling in the night, throwing rocks through the windows.
2: Well, can't you and your boys handle it?
3: Well, we thought about killing him. Kind of hated to go that far.

0: I'm not sure if that's fair, George.
1: Whispers are a jingling, a cowboy is singing this lonesome cattle call.
0: You're going to Thompson, Georgia right now. Jimmy is here. Hey, Jimmy.
2: Good morning, Denny.
0: I didn't know if that excitement would be too much for you or not.
2: Well, I started to just drop the phone. I had to stand up and salute.
0: Oh, yeah, sure. Hey, Arnold, you got to salute, don't you?
2: Right. Thanks, George.
0: He says you're welcome.
2: I'll dance at your wedding.
0: Uh-oh.
2: But I've been thinking that I picked y'all up, probably 10 or 12, 15 years ago.
0: Yeah.
2: Hadn't been calling too long, but mm-hmm. 5 or 6 years. But I compare that with an old sailor, me, hitchhiking down the road and being picked up by a Cadillac, a gold Cadillac, driven by Dolly Parton.
0: Man, I thought I'd heard compliments before, but geez. A little delusional, but...
2: Yeah, and every morning at 9 o'clock to 12, I kind of like, you know, Bob Nolan, he's a cool drink of cool, clear water.
0: Oh, yeah. Yeah, that's a pretty good description. I like
2: that's
0: that.
2: That's what it was. It was a lot of fun. I mean, yeah. I laughs and yeah. Listening to all the wackos.
0: And, you know, I've said this before, and I mean it, because Ludlow Porch was the funniest one human being I've ever encountered in my life.
2: Yeah, that's true.
0: I mean, generally funny. I mean, like, just...
2: Oh, yeah.
0: Whether he was on the air or not, it was just his mind worked different.
2: And I hope y'all... This is not a request, just a hope that play the Marine Corps hymn before you leave.
0: If we get time, I mean, I had so much stuff stacked in the last half hour,
2: yeah,
0: I don't know for sure.
2: Understand.
0: Yeah. But,
2: and I'm not going to say goodbye.
0: No.
2: Thanks a lot, and so long.
0: And I'll see you later.
2: All right.
0: Take care, Jimmy.
2: You too, George.
0: Thanks,
2: man.
0: All right. Thanks,
3: bye.
0: Man.
3: Thanks, Jimmy.
0: Yeah, we'll see you around. All right, Fun Seekers Radio Networks, 800-572-TALKS, 800-572-8255. And, yeah, if you want to get in, we need to do it right now. Because the last half hour is going to be full of some things, and I don't know if we have time for a call there or not. Do have time right now to take a break, though, and then come back and get to another phone call. And just for that reason. So stick around, more on the way right for this.
4: 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Ludlow and his wacko, I say, his wacko friends talk about everything from B to P, son. That's B to P, son. Birds to politics. 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I say, listening to rock and roll. 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I mean, I'd rather listen to Ludlow Porch than slop a hog any day. 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

0: San Francisco Radio Network. Yeah, today's Sam Houston's day. Well, you know, we honoring Sam Houston, first president, Republic of Texas. He was born back in 1793. And we've already also said, of course, that today is somebody else's day. Oh, yeah. Who did I say? Oh, yeah, Desi Arnaz. How did I forget? So soon. It was declared Desi Arnaz Day. So there, do something Cuban before the day is over. As we go to Summer Station, Texas right now, and I think they own, actually own, maybe own part of Havana, the very prestigious Vinson family from Somerset. Ann Vinson. Hello there, Ms. Vinson.
1: Man, you have got me so tickled. When you said there's something Cuban today, that just knocked me out of my chair, and I thought, I can't talk. It just was funny.
0: Well, sometimes, you know, we're just easily amused, you know?
1: Well, yeah, I always am.
0: Me too.
1: And I've got a cat sitting here right in front of me or right up against me, and he's not doing a thing funny, so.
0: Sometimes cats just don't have a sense of humor at all.
1: Boy, isn't that the truth? They don't when they get older. Now the kittens do.
0: Yeah, you're right.
1: And I've got one that's still in her kittenhood, and she keeps me entertained. But anyway, I'm not going to get all weepy like I will later.
0: Good, it's not allowed.
1: Nope. And I don't want to do that anyway. That brings everybody down, so. But you know how much I have enjoyed this all these years. I've told you all before, and I'm just hoping that one of these days you all can come up here and go. George, we were talking earlier that he said he would like to come up here and go to Paul's Discount someday because he wanted to see the.
0: Yeah, he hadn't been there yet, has he? He hadn't seen Abe Lincoln's birthplace yet. You'd think that'd be on some kind of National Register of Historic Places, wouldn't you?
1: Well, you know, it may be somewhere, and we just don't know it yet.
0: I mean, they all have one of them government signs out front. You know, the big old green signs?
1: Yeah, that's right.
0: Yeah.
1: We may have to talk to them up there about
0: that. Yeah, I don't know who you talk to, Department of Parks and Recreation or something. I don't know who it is.
2: And the birthplace is in the plumbing department, correct?
0: Yeah, back.
1: That's
2: back,
1: right,
2: okay.
1: Yeah. Mm-hmm. I think they might have done some remodeling not too long ago, so it may have changed around a little bit. I'm not sure.
0: They shouldn't be messing with historic sites like that.
1: And what? Oh.
2: didn't you guys actually put up a shrine there?
0: They did. They had a shrine made out of some wash tubs and all.
2: I wonder if
0: there was a fountain. It was the official Abe Lincoln Memorial Fountain.
1: I wonder what would happen if they did put out a sign, just a homemade sign out there. That.
0: And remember what I dubbed the you women of Somerset? Abe's Babes?
1: Oh, Abe's Babes, yeah.
0: Yeah.
1: I told George you all just don't have to come up here. He said he wanted to see the birthplace.
0: Well, besides that, it's a great thing to do in the summertime because of that lake, too, George.
1: Oh, yeah.
0: You're out there to have a great time with that lake.
2: Yeah, certainly.
1: Oh, yeah.
0: Yeah.
1: You definitely need to come and do that. I can just walk a very short way and get a good view of the lake from where I am. But I can't see it from my house. But
0: yeah,
1: okay.
0: Beautiful lake, though.
1: When I was born, we lived in the lake.
0: You lived in the lake?
1: Yeah, where we lived right there.
0: In the lake.
1: Right where the lake is now, yeah.
0: I'd be darned.
1: Had to change that a little bit.
0: So did you get a chance to move before they filled it up with water?
1: Yeah, they let us know.
0: That's good.
1: Beforehand that when it was going
0: to
1: happen.
0: Be a heck of a way to wake up one morning, wouldn't it? Hey, Earl, you notice water coming up around the bed?
1: I forgot to tell us they were going to put a lake in.
0: Yeah, I should have said something.
1: Well, I was just a baby when we moved from there. You know? Been in there an awful long time, so I was just a baby.
0: I got you. Well, listen, you take care. I'm glad I was good hearing from you again, and you hang in there. Who knows what will happen down the road.
1: I just certainly hope that we will cross paths again.
0: Count on it.
1: I told George, you got to keep us informed on.
0: Oh, we will. Definitely will. Anybody who's on the mailing list for the website will be definitely kept informed.
1: Yeah. Well, it'll be there then. So.
0: All right. Well, listen, take care. We'll see you soon, I hope.
1: Okay.
0: Bye bye. Well, we got to take a break. It's at the bottom of the hour. We got some special things coming up after this, so stick around. I don't know if we get any more phone calls in or not. So just stay with us. Fun Secrets Radio Network.

0: Fancy Groove Radio Network. Got a special thing coming up here right now. We're going to definitely step back in time. I hope you'll enjoy it. Here on March 2nd, 2012. Keep listening.
1: Here's Ludlow Porch.
2: Well, good morning, fun seekers. How y'all? It is Friday. Oh, listen, if you're pure at heart, say your prayers by night. This comes up every phase, and I love it. I hope you're going to have a big, because it's a special Friday. It's the Friday before Father's Day, where, what did you call? Denny, you can answer this. What did you call the pedal on the floor that you mashed to make the car go forward or backwards? Call that the gas pedal. Did you ever call that the foot feed? Did you ever call that the accelerator? A lot of only recently. What did you call the place in your car, Denny, where you kept your spare tire and your jack and your lug wrench? No, not the back seat. Pretty messy. Just move that towel out of the way and sit down, Leon. It's going to be all right. It was called the trunk in most places. But it was called the boot in some places. The boot. And what did you call the burlap bag that you saved from something and just kept it because it was a good sack? Did you call that a gunny sack, a croaker sack, or a poke? That a lot of that depends on where you're from. And then we get to my favorite. What did you call soft drinks? I know you had the brand name, but what did you call them as a group? What did you call them? We're going to talk about all of that. We are going to have a big time today because it's Friday. We're going to get right back and get to our telephones after these important words.
3: I know a man who lives down the street. Ain't much to look at, but it sure is sweet.
2: That is the Hen House Blues in honor of the appearance of the world's foremost folkologist, home remedy expert, and teller of tall tales, my buddy, Dick Frymire. Hello, friend Frymire.
4: Good morning, you cousin Ludlow.
2: How you doing?
4: Well, pretty good for an old plug.
2: Good.
4: You know, the time is creeping up on me. Two more, let's see, I got 2 months and 4 days, and I'll be 70 years old.
2: Oh, listen, you look 10 years younger.
4: Oh, man, somebody told me yesterday, look 20 years. I said, I thank you for lying, but I appreciate it. Well, we better get right to it. You know, I told you, I've been giving him these, he and his girlfriend, these holes out of, donut holes, what you call them. Mm-hmm. They give them to them, they get stale.
2: Yeah.
4: And what I did yesterday, I bored. I took a pencil and stuck a hole, 4 holes in each donut hole, and then I put 2 drops of bourbon whiskey in each one of those holes, and I fixed 2 of them, and I'm telling you, they devoured those and nothing flat, and they almost did. Got, I don't know what happened to him. I think he got a little high on me. He got up on the television, almost knocked it off the stand. That's all. I didn't think he could get on it, but he sure did yesterday.
2: You giving the chickens bourbon?
4: Well, I did mix it, see. I put 2 drops in each one of those holes.
2: Uh-huh.
4: That is the donut hole. It's baked, you know.
2: Yeah.
4: And they got so, I've been doing this about 3 or 4 weeks, just giving them donuts. But I started out yesterday, I have a little fun with that bourbon whiskey.
2: Do you hope to alter their personality or to kill them or what?
4: Well, I'm hoping this will make him a little more frisky. He's crowing real early this morning. Did you ever thought about that?
2: You about killed Denny.
4: I know. I'm just.
2: Denny said next time you come, the donuts are on you.
4: Well, I guess I better let you go. Well, I got some important.
2: I got to tell you a story first.
4: Oh, yes, sir.
2: A lady stopped me outside the Falcon Inn yesterday, and she said, "In Frymire's arthritis remedy, what kind of gin do you use?" I said, "It doesn't make any difference."
4: No.
2: And she said, okay, and how many grapes do I put in it?
4: Oh, Well, we better let you, I better let you go.
2: All right, big boy.
4: Don't get the crow now, whatever you do.
2: You take care of your bad self.
4: I'm going to try my best.
2: I'll talk to you Friday.

0: donut holes with whiskey in them. Yeah.
1: Hello?
0: All right. I want to get back a little bit more to the early Jerry Reed days, but I got to ask you. I would think working with Robin Williams would be like kind of like working with a flock of pigeons.
1: Well, let me
0: ever a time late in the afternoon when you got tired and you said, I think I'll just kill him?
1: Not really. The man, you know, he's a Juilliard graduate. He is a genius.
0: Incredible talent.
1: I tell you what, and boy, it didn't take anything to hit his button. I mean, he was truly a delight. I remember one morning we were on the set, and I was standing over beside Walter, and they were going to shoot a scene that involved just Robin first. And he's on the set, and somebody said something that hit his button, and here he went. And let alone he did 10 minutes without stopping, stopping, and everybody's in the floor.
0: Or taking a break.
1: And I looked at Walter, and Walter's standing there. I swear to God, he was mesmerized. His jaw was hanging down, and I looked at him, and I said, Lord help, look at Walter. He can't believe what he's looking at. But in the parameters of the show, he was totally professional. If you were one that could ad lib, he'd ad lib with you.
0: Mm-hmm.
1: But if you were like most actors are really, they strictly adhere to that piece of paper. That's the kind of people they are. That's the way they were trained, and they lay in wait for their cues. And he's always right there. But he was like Gleason. He knew everybody's part. I'm convinced he knew what he was going to say and what I was going to say and what everybody else was going to say. You know, Gleason was that way. He had a photographic memory. I mean, he'd look at something and he just knew it.
0: Yeah. One of the little subtle throwaway lines I thought last night in a movie, The Survivors, and I've seen this thing, I don't know how many times, and watch it every time, was when your character, Jack, put the cigarette in the tree bark so he would think you were standing behind that tree smoking. And when he got there and saw that you had stuck a burning cigarette in a tree bark, he said, what kind of a man gives a cigarette to a tree? And I didn't know whether that was a scripted line or whether he just looked up and saw it.
1: That was a Robin Williamsism. I'm sure it was.
0: Let's talk about Matthau just a moment, who I think may be one of the best American actors to come along in generations.
1: To ever draw a breath. Yeah. One of the finest human beings that ever drew a breath. And, you know, Walter is a real man. I mean, he's a man's man. And one of the funniest, greatest sense of humor. And he's so well-traveled. And he's such a consummate professional. It just amazes. It amazes me to watch him work. And God gave him a throttle that'll run at about up to about a third speed.
0: Uh-huh.
1: He can lay back and just get so smooth and silky. And the first thing you know, he sucked the whole scene dry.
0: I think a good example of that is you mentioned Jackie Gleason a little earlier. His public persona and the face we have seen all these years is a guy who will take a drink in a heartbeat, who wants to smoke a cigarette, who's laid back and
1: gamble on football.
0: Yeah, and you can't imagine this man learning his lines on time and that sort of thing. But that's what made him so great.
1: Well, all the great ones, I think all the great ones go beyond the business. I mean, it becomes something other than business to them. I know the more movies I did, the more fun it became, because suddenly I realized that this is not brain surgery. We're here doing the same thing I do when I get up on a concert stage. I'm just entertaining people. And scripts, by far and large, are just roadmaps. And if the director senses that you're competent and you can bring something... you can bring some meat to go with the potatoes. They'll turn you loose, and who wouldn't turn Walter Matthau loose? For Pete's sake, are you kidding? And Jackie's the same way, and Robin is the same way, because he'll take your script and he'll embellish it. And the first thing you know, you're looking like a genius, and it's not you, it's him.
0: Yeah. Yeah, interesting. 1-800-572-8255. We got some folks want to talk to you, Jerry. You ready to go to work here this morning?
1: I'll talk to anybody but the IRS.
0: Well, we'll see.
1: I'll
0: as we go to Cleveland, Tennessee, and talk to Doug. Good morning, Douglas.
2: This isn't Doug. This is Jack Rakestraw with the IRS.
1: Jack, nice knowing you, son. Why don't you drop, slap, dead? How's that? You sorry? You low life?
0: This guy's a tax evader too. He's one of the gang.
1: Good morning, Jackson.
2: Good morning.
3: I walk for miles along the highway. 1-800-572-8255
4: to Anderson, South Carolina, and Doug. Hello, Doug.
5: Hey guys, how's it going?
4: Well, it's been kind of weird.
5: I know. Been good, Doug. Been good.
4: We're having too much fun.
5: Oh well, that's the way it ought to be.
4: You bet.
5: I got a dumb crook story I heard.
4: Oh, good.
5: A couple of years ago.
4: All right.
5: I don't remember where this took place, but it doesn't matter. Anyway, there was a flasher. Okay, goes in the store.
4: Yeah.
5: And so there's so many customers in there, he can't really do what he wants, so he decides to chop a little. So he picks up a few pieces of merchandise, and opportunity arises where he can go up to the counter. Of course, there's a lady, you know, there at the counter. And so he opens up his trench coat and lays his equipment on the counter. Well, the lady, the quick-thinking lady, takes a can of corn and smashes the equipment. Well, just so happens the pain was so bad the guy passed out. He just passed out. Well, when she called the cops and the cops got there, of course, the cop had to have a little sense of humor about this. You know, when the guy finally woke up, the cop looked at him and said, I bet you wish you got a loaf of bread, don't you?
4: That's just too funny.
5: That's just a true story.
4: I appreciate that, Doug. That's funny.
5: You bet, man.
4: You have a good day.
5: You too, buddy.
4: See you later. Thanks for calling. Bye-bye. Yes.
6: My goodness. We're going to take a quick break, and then we got some other stuff we're going to play when we come back, so we'll stick around for that. And I don't know if we get another phone call in or not, but hey, if we do, we do. If we don't, we don't. But stick around. George is here. I'm Jenny Inch with Fun Seekers Radio Network.

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And yeah, we had that bit ran so long that we're coming up next to the next break real quick, and then we're going to get it done with so we can wrap this thing up here. But, you know, I don't know if we have the phone call in or not, but it's been a fun run. We appreciate the support you've been giving us, but it ain't over yet. All right, stay with us. Another break, and then wrap this thing up. Fun Seekers Radio Network.

food we love to eat. Here's to our wives and sweethearts, and may they never meet. Here's champagne for our real friends, and real pain for our sham friends. And when this journey finally ends, may all of us find peace. Here's to the women that I've loved and all the ones I've kissed. As for regrets, I just have one, that's all the ones I've missed. Our women's faults are many, we men have only two. Every single thing we say and everything we do. I wish you health, I wish you wealth and happiness galore. I wish you heaven when you die, what could I wish you more? May your joys be as deep as the ocean, your troubles as light as its foam. And may you find sweet peace of mind wherever you may roam. Good night.

0: Denny Ainsworth and George. Been fun, George.
1: It has, Denny. It's you know, it's been a long run, longer than most in the radio business, and
0: a long shot.
1: Yeah, and you know, I want to thank the T-ball gods who had our 5-year-old sons on the same team. That's how Denny and I met, and you know, appreciate you and Ludlow allowing me to be a part of the network all these years. You know, most of my radio career has been with the Fun Seekers Radio Network, so I've been really, really blessed in this business, and a real honor to work for a Hall of Fame broadcaster like Ludlow Porch.
0: Yeah, both of us. And you know, one thing about it too, George, you know, this network never would have been able to do what it did if you hadn't been there. So,
1: well, I appreciate that very much.
0: I don't know how many times you pull our butts out of the fire.
1: Well, it was the three of us and your wives.
0: Yep, that's true. The wives. But by the way, if it weren't for Patricia, you know, this show would have been over years ago. So definitely thanks to her.
1: You know, and there's too many affiliates, too many sponsors over the years to thank. But, you know, we just appreciate all the support for so long. And, you know, again, I'm going to miss all the wackos, but I'm going to stay in touch with a lot of them. Got a lot of email addresses and phone numbers, so we'll all stay in touch over the years.
0: Yep, and no doubt about that. And I'll be seeing you. By the way, you know, it's time both of you go out and job hunt Monday.
1: Yeah.
0: You're down to a dozen jobs, and you got to get back up to at least 14 so you can have your regular routine going on. Yeah, it's been fun. And, you know, the reason I was honest with you about the whole thing, about the situation, even though it may have been, you know, politically incorrect to talk about finances like that, because you deserve to know exactly what was going on. I mean, you as a listener had too much invested in this thing to be left in the cold. And that's the reason broke all the, societal rules about talking about finances, so you'd know. But keep listening. You know, the network's still there. The website, I'm trying to say, funseekers.net, and make sure that you check in with it from time to time. And if you're not on the mailing list, well, you need to get on it, because that's where we'll keep you informed. And hopefully, we'll have some kind of weekend thing coming up for long. So, George, I guess that's going to be about it for this thing here, and I guess I'll see you around.
1: Yep, and just want to leave you with what Ludlow used to say: whatever else you do today, you find somebody to be nice to.
0: Amen. And remember, we'll be around, so will you. We appreciate you being here.

0: Over?
1: I'm sorry.
0: Did you say over? Nothing is over until we decide it is. Was it over when the Germans bombed Pearl Harbor? Hell no!
2: German? Forget it, he's rolling.
0: It ain't over now. Because when the going gets tough,

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0: 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And now, here's Ludlow.
1: Well, good morning, fun seekers. Again, hi, y'all. Having a big time. Talking about music, talking about songs, songs about a sandwich. President Roosevelt, post office employees, horses, and lawyers. And we'd like to hear from you. As a matter of fact, we're going to open things up. We'll talk about all of that. But for our last hour together today, we'll open this up and let you talk about anything maybe sticking in your craw. And the person who put it there. What about that? Whatever's on your mind, we'll kick around. So join us as we go to Villa Rica and talk to Pat. Good morning, Pat.
2: Good morning.
1: How you doing?
2: Fine, thank you. I wanted to ask if you have the song Across the Alley from the Alamo. It's one of my childhood favorites.
1: Lived a Pinto Pony and a Navajo.
2: Right.
1: Very good. No, I didn't have that.
2: That was one of my all-time favorites.
1: Yeah.
2: When I was growing up.
1: Yeah, I remember that. Great song. That was a Mills Brothers song.
2: I believe it was.
1: A great Mills Brothers hit. Yeah.
2: Great song.
1: Remember that one well.
2: Okay.
1: I got it down, Pat.
2: All right.
1: Take care of yourself.
2: Thank you. Bye-bye.
1: Go to Dawson County on top of a mountain and talk to my buddy Lee. Good morning, Lee.
3: Good morning, Ava.
1: How you doing?
3: Oh, doing pretty good this morning. Able to get around.
1: Well, and we got some rain, didn't we?
3: Yeah, we did. A little better than 2 inches.
1: I love it.
3: I got a song. I don't know if it really has a title or not. We always call it The Horses Run Round. And it goes something like, the horses run around, their feet are on the ground, now we'll wind the clock while I'm away,
1: yeah.
3: Away.
1: Sure, that's a real song. But I never knew the name of it, but I bet it is The Horses Run Around.
3: Well, that's what we always called it.
1: I remember. That's not a new song, Lee.
3: Oh, it ain't a new one.
1: Because I remember that from my childhood, yeah.
3: Right.
1: Very, very good. All right, my friend.
3: Take care, and we'll see you.
1: Talk to you soon.
3: Bye-bye.
1: Bye-bye. Cleveland, Tennessee, and June. Hello, June.
4: Hi.
1: How you doing?
4: Fine.
1: Good.
4: This is not really a new song. You had it a while ago, and I was thinking of it when the woman called it in. That horse to keep your tail up?
1: Yeah.
4: I was varnishing the door, so I couldn't quit right then. But when I had a little friend about 3 years old, this was happened a long time ago. She's a grown lady now. But it was at a country church, and it was Mother's Day, and her father was the choir director. We call it mid singing back.
1: He was the what now?
4: The choir director.
1: Okay.
4: And so it was very emotional that day. It was Mother's Day, and they had given flowers to the oldest mothers and all that, and then they were honoring the people there whose mothers had passed on, and they were singing, "Shake My Mother's Hand for Me."
1: Uh-huh.
4: And it got very emotional, you know, and a lot of older people were crying, and this little girl's mother looked down at her, and she was just bawling. And her mother said, "Well, honey, what's wrong?" She said, "Mother, tell Daddy to sing Horsey Keep Your Tail Up." I've always thought that was one of the cutest little things for a child, you know.
1: Yeah, too sad for her.
4: Yeah. Well, enjoy your show.
1: You take care of yourself, June. Right. I'll talk to you.
4: All right. Bye-bye.
1: 1-800-572-8255. Is it just me, or are you getting so sick of politically correct, you could just gag? Listen to this. Listen to this story off the wire. This is from Iowa City, Iowa. This is from the AP Wire. It says, "Boo, if that doesn't scare you, how about the idea of a politically correct Halloween?" Listen now. School officials in Iowa City, Iowa, have some costume no-nos for this year's trick-or-treaters. Witches, devils, and hobos don't stand a ghost of a chance. Officials say they are among the costumes to avoid because they could present a negative image or offend someone. A letter to parents suggests such positive disguises as friendly monsters, food, dress up like a turnip, and animals are acceptable. Apparently, bureaucrat is one costume that's not on either list. Do you believe that? Do you believe that somebody is so politically correct that they want no witches? My goodness, what is Halloween without witches? And the picture over the blackboard in the school of the witch on a broomstick. What is wrong with that? Bureaucrats. Politically correct. Are you sick of both of them? 1-800-572-8255. We'll be right back.
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0: The only song ever written about jambalaya, and you heard it right here. Great one. Let's talk to Randy on the radio. Good morning, Randy.
1: Good morning, Ludlow. How are you?
0: I'm fine, old friend. I hope you are.
1: I'm doing good. Officer Randy is still up and running. So
0: good.
1: I had a couple of songs. How about the Philadelphia Lawyer? Has anybody?
0: Yeah, we got that one.
1: I didn't hear that one. And did you get Bill Monroe's Molly and Ten Brooks, the old Kentucky racehorse song?
0: You know, I don't remember. I don't think so. I'm going to put that down.
1: Both of those, the Molly and Ten Brooks were both racehorses.
0: Oh, okay.
1: And I know this is a stretch for the mail. How about Old Love Letters in the Sand?
0: That's a stretch, Randy. That's a stretch.
1: Well, I was just chomping into bit. We're going up the road, so I couldn't wait to get the telephone.
0: I'm glad you called us. Do it again.
1: All right. Take care.
0: Talk to you soon, buddy.
1: Bye-bye.
0: Bye-bye. Let's go to Hall County and talk to Rhoda Dendron. Hello, Rhoda.
2: Hello. How are you, Rhoda? Getting along.
0: One of the all-time great names, Rhoda Dendron. I love it.
2: Well, I'm glad. I've been listening to you, and somebody may have called in some of the horse songs. Over the river and through the woods to grandmother's house we go. The horse knows the way, and so forth.
0: Okay, I didn't know that was a horse song.
2: Well, it's got a horse in it.
0: Yeah, okay.
2: Pulling the fly.
0: That's good enough.
2: And then on top of Old Smokey, in the eighth and ninth verses, she says, "So put up your horses and give them some hay and come sit beside me as long as you stay." And then he says, "My horses aren't hungry. They don't want your hay. I'm anxious to leave, so I'll be on my way."
0: You know, I thought I'd heard all the verses to On Top. That's a new one on me.
2: Well, that is the eighth and ninth verses.
0: Wow.
2: I have a little book here. I bought it, one of those book sales. You've had old paint. Goodbye, old paint.
0: Yeah, got old paint, yeah.
2: And I've been listening, and you've got Chubby Cooper in there. There is a lawyer song that is a ballad, and it's recorded by Betty Smith, who's one of my favorite ballad and folk singers. She used to live at Marietta, known all over the world except in Georgia. And she now lives in North Carolina, performs at Asheville, things like that. One of her recordings is about this unfortunate man. He's a lawyer in a small town, and he's not able to make a living, and he marries a wealthy old maid. And on the wedding night, first she washes the paint off her face. Oh, and he marries without getting the warranty deed. And she washes the paint off of her face, and then she takes off her wig and hangs it up. Then she lets her false hips clatter to the floor, and then when she asks him to take out her glass eye, he runs out of the door.
0: Oh, funny song.
2: And it goes on, unfortunate man.
0: And no warranty deed.
2: He married the wealthy old maid, but he didn't get the warranty deed.
0: That's the funniest thing I've ever heard.
2: Well, it is funny. She is a real good artist and a scholar in ballads and folk music.
0: And she's known everywhere except Georgia.
2: Well, she goes to Scotland, Canada, Ireland. She's collected. I think her repertoire is over 2,000.
0: All right. Wow.
2: Great performer.
0: Well, I'm glad to hear about her. Take care of yourself.
2: You too. Bye-bye.
0: Talk to you soon.
2: Mm-hmm.
0: 1-800-572-8255. I want to talk to you about my friends at Allergy Free. You heard us. You heard me talking to Larry out there this morning. Listen. This thing works. Worked in my house, it'll work in yours. Easy as pie. Once you get it, once they send it to you, nothing left to do. Just throw away that old filter and replace it with one that is 20 times as effective. 20 times as effective. And effectively removes the things that get you. You know the things I'm talking about. When that dust comes in, it brings with it stuff that will just wear you out, particularly if you are a sinus sufferer or if you are an allergy sufferer. You don't need that mess in your house. You don't need the algae spores, the bacteria, the fabric lint, plant spores, mold spores. 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

0: 1-800-572-8255. Hear that music? That means we're going to Dublin, Georgia, and talk to the sage of Dublin, Georgia, my buddy Bo Whaley. Good morning, Bo.
1: Hey, Larry. How you doing?
0: I'm doing good.
1: Well, I got to have as much fun talking to Denny. I forgot why I called. I told you the other day that I enjoy the trivia stuff you do. And today you're talking about horses.
0: Yeah.
1: And songs, and I'm riding along the road. And I thought of four, and I just got in my car, so there's a possibility you may have heard all four of them.
0: All right.
1: Let me just mention to you. The Old Gray Mare?
0: Got that one, yeah.
1: Okay, how about Donkey Serenade?
0: No, that ain't a horse, Bull.
1: Right, I know. It depends on which end you're looking at.
0: That's a donkey, right. Yeah.
1: Jim Reeves, The Blizzard.
0: No, don't have that.
1: You familiar with that?
0: Yeah.
1: Mary Ann, trying to get to Mary Ann through the blizzard, riding the horse.
0: Okay. Right, yeah.
1: And the last one I hope you don't have, because it's one of my favorite songs of all time. Beetlebum.
0: We do have that.
1: You got it.
0: Kitty Litter gave us that one.
1: Well, you tell Kitty Litter that she's a lot smarter than I am, and I don't like it.
0: She's just quicker on the telephone, Bo.
1: She's the fastest telephoner in the West.
0: Now, you have a new book out, and I want you to tell everybody the name of it.
1: The name of it, and I saw a bunch of this yesterday, too, up in Dawsonville. Kudzu Don't Cover Everything.
0: Yeah, great book. Yeah. And I'm not through with it yet, but this time tomorrow I'll be through with it.
1: We're going to send you some.
0: All right, buddy. I look forward to it.
1: Yeah, well, enjoy your show.
0: Keep calling. We love it.
1: I'll stop by the Falcon Inn this afternoon. You won't be there, but you'll know I've been.
0: All right. Love it.
1: Okay.
0: Take care.
1: Bye-bye.
0: Bo Whaley. New book is Kudzu Don't Cover Everything. And I got a copy. And if you're not familiar with the writings of Bo Whaley, you ought to be. Funny, funny man. 1-800-572-8255 as we go to America's Georgia and talk to Jim. Hello, Jim.
2: Good morning.
0: Good morning, Jim.
2: Enjoy your show.
0: Thank you, sir.
2: The fella called in about the cat the other day. That's the first thing I want to get out. I haven't been able to call in. Is to put a car cover over it. That's how I saw the situation. It keeps the car clean, too. You don't have to wash it.
0: Yeah, but isn't that a lot of trouble?
2: No, no. It takes about 2 minutes to put it on, 2 minutes to take it off.
0: Okay.
2: And the horse song, Camp Town Races, Bet My Money on a Bobtail Nag.
0: Yeah, we got that one. That's a classic.
2: And we play pickup truck poker. Take the trucks don't have letters, they have numbers. So you take, go

0: on and so on. I'm taking bats, and so it's a good game for the kids.
1: Sounds like it. Keep them busy. Keep them busy. Great stuff. Glad you called.
0: Okay, dog. Thank you.
1: Talk to you soon.
0: Okay.
1: Macon, Georgia, and Dudley on his car phone. What do you say, Dudley?
2: How you doing, Ludlow?
1: I'm doing good, big guy.
2: I'm just driving down here with my Jasper Jeep, my Benny shoes on, eating Ware's Brunswick stew.
1: One of my people, Dudley. One of my people.
2: Now, I think somebody already gave you this Beetle Bomb.
1: Yeah, they did.
2: So that's all I wanted to say, and I hope you all have a good day.
1: You drive carefully. We'll talk to you.
2: I'll do it. I appreciate
1: Bye-bye.
2: It. Bye-bye. Thanks. Bye.
1: Let's talk to Joel now. Hi, Joel.
3: Hey, good morning to you, Ludlow.
1: Good morning, partner.
3: I wonder in the horse category if you had one called Old Em Golden Slippers.
1: Old Em Golden
3: Slippers? It has in there, says, the old gray horse that it was, that I used to drive. I had they'll hook it to the chariot in the morning.
1: Yep, no, we don't have that.
3: Yeah, the last one.
1: We don't have that.
3: And it's interesting to follow behind Bo Whaley. I crossed tracks with him at Teachers College many years ago.
1: Oh, did you really?
3: Sure did. Fine fellow.
1: Yeah, Bo spent some time with us this weekend, and we had a big time. I don't know anybody I enjoy more than I enjoy Bo Whaley.
3: Just say, hey, good morning to Bo.
1: All right, well, he's listening.
3: All right, we'll see you.
1: All right, take care. 1-800-572-8255. Let's talk to, who's on deck here? Yeah, let's talk. Go to Athens, Georgia, and talk to Wayne Parham. Hello, Wayne.
4: Ludlow, it was sort of buggy to me when she horsed around with me. Boy, that's just one of my...
1: You made that up, Wayne.
4: Just now, I didn't even have it written down, Ludlow, right off the top of my cranium.
1: We, our friend Bill Herndon is here, and he just waved when he heard your voice.
4: Bless his heart, I love him.
1: He's leaving now, making an obscene gesture to you. Old...
4: Well, I was going to mention a gospel song, but I don't think I'll say it now.
1: You better not.
4: Bill and his family. Ludlow, how you doing?
1: I'm doing good, buddy. I'm doing good.
4: Good to hear your voice, buddy. Bill Herndon gave me a tape of his family, and a tape recording of a great song called Beulah Land, and I had never heard it before, and I kept listening to that, and I told Bill on the phone call, I said, Bill, that's just one of the finest songs I've ever heard, and he just said, he warmed to it and said, yes, indeed. Now, Squire Parsons, I found out, wrote it, and I just tell everybody listening, because if you get that by Squire Parsons or by the Herndon family, I'll say it is the most wonderful song, and it's carried me around a lot.
1: Oh, that's wonderful.
4: It's just one of those ones.
1: That's wonderful.
4: I've got a little entry here for you.
1: Okay.
4: Overheard two kids talking, and one little red-headed, freckle-faced boy said, it's not your baseball anymore. Don't you remember? I stole it from you last week. Oh, boy, the kids, I tell you.
1: Don't you love them? Don't you love them?
4: I love them indeed. Everything going your way?
1: Everything going well, buddy. When are you coming to see us?
4: Well, real soon. I've got to tell you something about my work, okay?
1: Got 30 seconds.
4: Okay, it's good.
1: Wonderful. Take care of yourself.
4: See you,
1: I'll talk to you.
4: All right, bye-bye.
1: Work is good indeed. We'll be right back. Stay with us.

0: to you. The only song ever written about Jimmy Hoffa, and you heard it first, right here. Let's talk to Raymond on the radio. Hello, Raymond.
1: Hello, Ludlow.
0: How you doing?
1: Fine, and you?
0: Good.
1: I am looking forward to seeing you at the Christian Supper Club, the Joyful Noise in East Point this Friday night.
0: We are going to be there with bells on. I'll be the only guy there wearing bells.
1: Uh-huh. And I've got two incidents that has happened to me recently that has restored my

0: faith in the human race. We were at a shopping center in Gwinnett County recently, came out to get in the car and found a note on the windshield. You have a nail sticking in the wall of your tire. And went around the corner and got it changed. The people were not equipped to put a plug in it, so they took the tire off and put our spare on and did not charge us a penny.
1: Wow, a big night.
0: Right.
1: Big night.
0: I am confined to a wheelchair because of multiple sclerosis.
1: Uh-huh.
0: My wife put me out at Scott Boulevard Baptist Church in Decatur recently on the sidewalk, and for some reason, I don't know what happened, but I was rolling along and fell out of the chair. A young man going up Scott Boulevard whirled around and came back and helped my wife get me up off of the ground.
1: Well, human nature.
0: Right.
1: Wonderful.
0: That's right.
1: Glad you called, Raymond. Take care of yourself.
0: Okay.
1: We'll see you Friday night.
0: Okay.
1: Hang in there. Montgomery, Alabama, and Gene. Good morning, Gene.
2: Good morning.
1: How are you? I'm fine, my friend. How you doing?
2: I'm just fine, thank you.
1: Good.
2: I wanted to ask you about the song, Don't Fence Me In. You remember it?
1: Yeah.
2: That was my granddaddy's very favorite.
1: Great song. That was if I'm not mistaken, that was a Bing Crosby hit probably in the mid-40s, probably 46, something like that.
2: Well, no, it seemed like it was earlier than that because I was four when granddaddy died.
1: Uh-huh.
2: And I remember him singing that song.
1: Okay, well, it may have been earlier than that.
2: Yeah, because I'm a little bit older than that.
1: Uh-huh.
2: But it was a good song.
1: Great song, yeah.
2: I'm not sure whether it had horses in it or not, but I just found out that y'all been down this way about 2 weeks now.
1: Right, we've been waiting for you to call. We've been worried sick.
2: Really? Well, I work. I'm off on Mondays and Fridays, and I'll start listening, and I'll let everybody else know.
1: You tell them about us. We're glad to be in Montgomery.
2: Well, I'm enjoying it so far.
1: Thank you, ma'am.
2: Thanks.
1: Take care of yourself.
2: You too.
1: Bye-bye.
2: Bye-bye.
1: 1-800-572-8255. West Georgia, Carrollton and Al. Hello, Al.
3: Hello, Ludlow.
1: How you doing?
3: I'm doing pretty good.
1: Good.
3: It's actually crazy, Mike. I just thought I'd try and fool you.
1: Well, you did.
3: I did. All right. Yeah. Hey, back in the 70s, when Channel 36 first started up, didn't you have a talk show on that station?
1: Yeah.
3: Mm-hmm. And wasn't there a fellow named Ross Britton? He had a little talk show, too.
1: Yeah.
3: Later went on to be part of the famous Ross and Wilson team.
1: That's right, uh-huh.
3: Yeah, I remember that.
1: Matter of fact, Ross produced my show for a while.
3: He did?
1: Yeah.
3: Okay, yeah, I remember that.
1: Good guy.
3: Yeah, pretty nice fella. I think I've got a couple of post office songs.
1: Let's see.
3: Don't Shoot Me, I'm the Piano Player by Elton John.
1: You think that's a post office song?
3: Close enough.
1: Where do you get whiskey this early in the morning?
3: How about, and this was a big hit, Shot Three Times by Tony Orlando and Dawn.
1: You think that's a post office song, too?
3: Close enough.
1: Uh-huh. Okay, I can't wait for Storm and Norman to call. I want to ask you about all of these.
3: Okay. And didn't Madonna do a horse song?
1: You say horse?
3: Oh, horse. I'm sorry. Sorry about that. Okay, now, James.
1: I want you to know you're a bad man.
3: Talking about games, there's a real popular game they play down in Florida now. It's called Duck.
1: Yeah.
3: And going down the highway, you know, Duck, hit the dirt.
1: Yeah, yeah. You got any songs that don't have to do with violence, Mike?
3: No.
1: Okay, all right.
3: Okay, well, I guess I'll just Prozac right along.
1: Well, you take care of your slightly insane self.
3: Okay, and you have a good day.
1: I'll talk to you.
3: Okay, bye-bye.
1: Bye-bye. Yeah, horse songs. Horse. Let's talk to Bill. Hello, Bill.
4: Hey, Ludlow.
1: How you doing?
4: The original Bill Mulata.
1: Yes, sirree.
4: How you do, sir?
1: I'm doing great. Good to
4: I
1: hear from you.
4: I want to tell you about the most famous sandwich song there is.
1: I've missed a sandwich song, have I?
4: Yes, sir.
1: Which
4: I
1: one?
4: I wished I were an Oscar Mayer Wiener.
1: Absolutely.
4: You know I got to push those buttons.
1: Absolutely. No, you couldn't be more right.
4: Huh?
1: And there's not many folks that grew up in this part of the country that children or adults
4: that missed that,
1: that missed that or didn't
4: sing. I hope they all ate some wieners from Oscar Mayer.
1: You know they did.
4: That'll help my pension get increased a little
1: bit. Well, we got to get your pension increased.
4: Let me tell you.
1: Because it's hard for a man to get by on $100,000 a year now.
4: I guarantee it to you. You can't drive Rolls. You have to stick with Mercedes.
1: That's
4: you know
1: right.
4: I mean?
1: I understand.
4: I'm feeling real good these days. You know, you've got some world-famous wackos, Milton Crabapple, Choo Choo Man, who's besides being a famous wacko, he's a great American, Madam Zero, Bloody Mary, all those. I hate to mention any of them because I can't mention them all. But I'm the only one who has an imitator, so I must be very famous.
1: That's exactly right. That's the sincerest form of flattery.
4: I'm putting another plaque on the wall.
1: Do it. Do
4: it. Have a good day.
1: All right. Talk to you.
4: All right. Bye.
1: 1-800-572-8255. Ludlow Porch having a big time. Listen. The leaves are getting right in North Georgia now. They're coming right along. If you're going to be up there looking for them, you know the best way to see them is through the windshield of a Jasper Jeep, because let me tell you why. It can take you places that nothing else can take you. I promise you, it can take you places you can't walk. A four-wheel drive, tough as a 10-cent steak, and the price is going to get you in there, because nobody going to sell you a Jeep cheaper than my friends at Jasper Jeep. That's a fact. Go check that one out. Nobody's going to have a bigger selection, over 300 in stock, and nobody is going to treat you better. No bull feathers ever look you right in the eye and tell you the truth every time. They do all that, and that has made them the largest Jeep dealership in the world. Now, if you're going to be up there this weekend, don't go by on Sunday, because they're never, ever open on Sunday. But Saturday, they'll be in there having a big time and selling Jeeps and talking to good folks and making you know that there's a different way to buy a car, where you just don't have to go in there and leave there with a dead salesman under each arm. You don't have to do that. You go in and ask the price of their Jeep, and they tell you, and that's it. You see, they believe, and have been for many, many years, that buying a Jeep ought to be just like buying a can of pork and beans. Now, they put a price on it, and that's what it costs. Jasper Jeep at Jasper, Georgia. Gang, no matter where you live in the Southeast, your Jeep and Eagle dealership is in Jasper, Georgia.

0: It's the only song, Nadia, the only song ever written about a flat-chested Russian. 1-800-572-8255 as we go to Cleveland, Tennessee, and talk to Harold. What do you say, Harold?
1: Well, good morning, Ludlow. How are you?
0: I'm doing great.
1: Just heard bits and pieces of your show there this morning. I'm just wondering if anybody had mentioned the Elvis Presley song, Return to Sender.
0: Oh, yeah, we got that right out of the gate.
1: Right out of the gate.
0: Yeah.
1: I must have missed the starting point.
0: Yeah, we jumped all over that.
1: Alrighty.
0: Harold, you come see us.
1: Thank you. Have a good day.
0: Talk to you, buddy. America's Georgia and Dorothy. Hello, Dorothy.
2: Hey, how you doing?
0: I'm doing good, my love. How you doing?
2: Just fine, thank you. Let me tell you something.
0: All right.
2: You make retirement enjoyable for me. 5 days a week.
0: What a nice thing to say, Dorothy. Thank you.
2: Yeah, I'm so glad to be retired and listen to you. I really mean that. I tell everybody about Ludlow says this and that and the next thing. But listen, I haven't heard anybody say about the letter edged in black.
0: Oh, yeah, we got that one, yeah.
2: Oh, how did I miss that
0: one?
2: I must have been to the post office at that.
0: Yeah, we got that one early on.
2: Well, that just shows I was...
0: Listen, tell us what you retired from. What did you do?
2: I taught with the Head Start program, the four-year-old.
0: All right.
2: Yeah, they were a joy, but then I got, you know, I'm full of kids up to my elbows, and then a little bit higher... Well, I'll have a great-grandchild in February.
0: Well, congratulations.
2: So I guess to start all over.
0: Great, great.
2: Yeah. Well, listen, I so thoroughly enjoy it. I really, truly mean that from the bottom of my heart.
0: You stay in touch with us. We love it.
2: I sure will.
0: Thank you, my friend.
2: Have a good day.
0: Thank you.
2: Bye-bye.
0: Bye-bye. Rome, Georgia, and Tim. Hello, Tim.
3: Hello, Ludlow. How are you today?
0: I'm doing great, buddy. How are you?
3: I've heard y'all talk in the past about a book on the South or history of the South. Does that ring a bell to you?
0: A History of the South?
3: Yeah.
0: You heard us talk lately about it, Tim?
3: About the past few weeks.
0: I have been reading a book called The Guns of the South.
3: Uh-huh.
0: Could that be it?
3: That's probably it.
0: It's a new book that I'm almost through with. It's about 500 pages, and it's really been fun. It's written by a man named author and historian named Turtle Dove. And this is based on the premise that the South won the Civil War.
3: Uh-huh.
0: And I haven't finished it yet, but it is great. That could be the one you're talking about.
3: Is it factual based? I mean, you know.
0: No, because we lost the war.
3: Well, I know that. I've heard that rumor, but...
0: Without ruining it for you, let me tell you that it's historically accurate.
3: That's where
0: as far as who did what, when, and why.
3: Right.
0: It's got a smattering of science fiction, but only a smattering because I don't like science fiction. I thought Star Wars was okay. Everybody in the country went nuts about Star Wars,
3: right.
0: And I thought it was probably better than Star Trek, but not much. you'll like this book.
3: Well, I thought it might have something to do with history and... I didn't know how much of it would be true.
0: It does. It's very, very factual, and it's about the first half is very factual. Then it gets into the what-if situation.
3: Right.
0: But it's, this guy's a historian. His name is Harry Turtledove.
3: Uh-huh.
0: Sounds like a sissy, but you don't ever know.
3: Never know.
0: But the man can really write, and he's apparently a great historian, knows what he's about, and it's a well-written, good book. And it answers questions like, if the South had won,
3: right,
0: what would have happened to Lincoln in the next election? That kind of thing. And I won't tell you any of the answers, but you'll enjoy it.
3: Sounds interesting. I'll have to try that.
0: Do that.
3: Thank you.
0: You take care of yourself.
3: All right.
0: Let's talk to my buddy Elrod on the radio. Hello, you rascal.
4: Hey, Lilo, how you doing today?
0: I'm doing good, old friend. You okay?
4: I'm having a big time. I had myself a good weekend. Did you have a good weekend?
0: A great weekend.
4: I'm glad to hear your voice today, Lilo. You ought to be on the weekend, too. I mean, and not just a repeat, neither. You know what I mean?
0: You want me live on the weekend?
4: That's right. Absolutely. Make my weekend go better.
0: Aren't you nice? Thank you.
4: Lilo, you know, I watched myself one of my first pro football games of the season yesterday, because I kind of like them New Orleans Saints. And they got thrashed pretty good. But, you know what? It reminded me of why, even when Georgia losing, I still love the college game so much more than the pro game.
0: Yeah.
4: The pro game is just dull. I find it boring.
0: Do you really?
4: I mean, really, in comparison to the old, you know, into the old pro football back when the Packers playing the Colts and the Browns playing the Giants, and then the AFL come in with Joe Willie, and you know, that was exciting times. But now, I'm telling you, with the exception maybe the quarterback or a wide receiver, maybe occasional running back or two, you could take one team and make them go in at halftime and switch uniforms with the other team, and you don't see no difference. With it's all interchangeable, is what I'm saying.
0: Okay, but let me see if you don't agree with this.
4: All right.
0: I think right now, when you, and I'm talking about in 1993, when you turn on a pro football game on television,
4: right,
0: you are watching the finest athletes ever to play football.
4: Oh, ain't no doubt about that. That's true. And that's what made me feel like this parity movement, where you load up all the different teams with, you know, supposedly comparable talent there. You know, I feel it hurt the game because you don't see no super teams much no more. I think the Cowboys last year was the closest thing to a super team you've seen in quite a while. But you see, you watch one game and they bombard you so much with commercials. You know, right and left, every 30 seconds, you've got something like 5 minutes worth of commercials, and it's just too high a price for me to pay.
0: Well, that I know what you're saying about the commercials, and it does get into, but you can do what I do. You can use that clicker and go watch part of the John Wayne movie while they are.
4: That's true. But you know, if it's pro ball, I get too interested in the John Wayne movie. I never come back to it.
0: Yeah,
4: that's what it come down
0: well,
4: to.
0: Well, I know that the pro ball doesn't make your heart beat like it does when your Georgia Bulldogs run.
4: Because
0: I know you're a wild, fanatic, crazy, out-of-your-head Bulldog fan.
4: Ain't no doubt.
0: But and I understand that. But when you're watching pro football in 1993, you're seeing it taken to new levels every week, and I believe that. And if you're a student of the game, and I know you are,
4: that's right.
0: You got to enjoy the pros.
4: Well, I like the pros, but basically, you know, I wait till the playoffs and then I watch it then. It's sort of like basketball. You know, you watch the fourth quarter and you feel like you done seen most everything anyway. But Lolo, I want to say, I want to get in on your horse.
0: Okay.
4: So, anybody mention Stewball?
0: No.
4: How about Stewball was a racehorse?
0: No, I don't think that's been mentioned.
4: Oh, I'm real surprised. Now, what about this one? Run, Mighty, Run. You know, Run, Mighty, Run.
0: Yeah, we got that.
4: You got that?
0: Yeah, we got that.
4: Yeah, well, that's two good racehorse songs for you right there.
0: All right, big guy. Listen, I got to get out of here. You take care of
4: yourself. Yeah, you got to run, too, like Molly. Okay, we'll talk to you. Let us know how it goes, man.
0: All right, Elrod. Bye-bye. Be careful.
4: All right.
0: 1-800-572-8255. More right after this. Oh, yeah, listen. I got to tell you, do you know you're one phone call and one loaf of bread away from some sure enough good eating? 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Not just any Brunswick Stew, gang. 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

0: 1-800-572-8255. Let's talk to Bruce. Bruce, are you with us?
1: I'm right with you, Ludlow. How you doing?
0: I'm fine, buddy. I understand you're in a car near Alabama.
1: Yes, I'm almost ready to cross that state line into Alabama.
0: All right, we're glad to have you.
1: I had a beautiful weekend and drive down from western North Carolina. If any of the listeners are looking for a real experience, the leaves are full up there this year.
0: Yeah, it's time.
1: Yeah. I have a couple of songs.
0: All right.
1: There's an old bluegrass song called Fireball Mail about a mail train. Is that on your list? Do you know that one?
0: No, that's not on the list. I do know it, but it's not on the list. I'm going to put it down.
1: Yeah. It's about a train. I think Stanley Brothers or some group like that did that. I have a second one. I wonder if we could stretch things a bit for the horse song and include that horse of the latter part of the 20th century, the 18-wheeler, and put Giddy Up Go on the list.
0: Pretty good stretch to go from a horse to an 18-wheeler. But what the heck? It's our topic. We can do what we want to with it. Okay. Listen, you drive carefully.
1: I'll do it.
0: I'll talk to you. Let's go to Dalton, Georgia, and talk to Nick. Nick, how you doing?
2: I'm doing fine, Ludlow. How are you doing?
0: I'm doing fine, buddy.
2: I got a horse song here for you. I've listened to most of your show. I'm in and out of a vehicle, and I don't get to hear all of it.
0: Uh-huh.
2: I hadn't heard it mentioned. There's an old Johnny Horton song on his album of greatest hits called Comanche.
0: Yeah, Lady gave us that one. Yeah.
2: Oh, sorry about that.
0: Yeah, we got Comanche.
2: Okay, well, one I just couldn't let get gone.
0: Do you know Comanche was the only horse that wasn't killed at the Little Bighorn?
2: Right, and that listen to the song. I love the song. I listen to that album quite a bit.
0: Yeah.
2: I have for years, ever since it came out.
0: Yeah. I was a Johnny Horton fan, too. So.
2: Oh, yeah, and that was that is a very touching song, and had a lot of good message there. And you're right about the only horse left.
0: Glad you called.
2: All right, thank you.
0: All right, buddy, drive carefully now.
2: All right, bye-bye.
0: Go to Glenn County and talk to B.J. Hello, B.J.
3: Yes, are you there?
0: Yes, ma'am. How you doing?
3: Well, I'm fine, Ludlow.
0: Good.
3: Elrod got my horse. Stewball. Now, do you remember Stewball at all? It's a great song.
0: Yeah, I do remember, but only vaguely.
3: Well, let me just see if he never drank water. He always drank wine. Well, Stewball was a racehorse, and I wish he were mine.
0: Yeah, I remember.
3: Peter, Paul, and Mary, I think, wasn't it? I think they did that.
0: Yeah, good one.
3: And anyway, he came in at the last of Dancing and a Prince. And I'm sorry, but we really enjoy your show.
0: Well, bless your heart. What part of Glenn County you live in?
3: On the coast.
0: All right. Good for you.
3: Thanks.
0: Good for you. Talk to you soon.
3: Uh-huh. Bye-bye.
0: Bye-bye. We can quickly talk to Barbara in Brunswick. Hello, Barbara.
4: Yes?
0: How are you?
4: Oh, I'm pretty good. How are you?
0: Got to be quick.
4: Okay. I have Wild Horses.
0: Okay.
4: I have A Horse with No Name.
0: We got that one.
4: Oh, and Wildfire.
0: We got that one.
4: Okay, so Wild Horses then.
0: That's it.
4: Okay.
0: Barbara, call us again. We got more time, dear.
4: Oh, okay. I have If I Had a Boat.
0: Okay. I don't. You take care of yourself. If I Had a Boat. We'll be back with you in the morning about 9 o'clock. And not about exactly. And whatever else you do between now and then, you find somebody to be nice to.

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0: 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And now in for Ludlow Porch on this Monday, here's Denny.
1: Hey, George, how are you?
0: Good morning, sir.
1: And it's been a while since I've been in this exact room where I'm broadcasting from right now. And I'm looking at my notes from the last time we were together. Maybe we should just do this show again.
0: No, we don't want to do that show again because, remember, we had a call. Somebody wanted some depth to the program that day.
1: Oh, that's true. They did, didn't they? You're right. I'm sorry. You forgot. So
0: I'm still cracking up over that.
1: Yeah, Lud thought it was pretty amusing, too. But obviously, speaking of Lud, he is obviously not here. We expect him back in here tomorrow. But I trust your weekend went all right, George.
0: Yeah, nice quiet weekend. That's the way it should be. I didn't overeat this weekend. That's a good thing. Because I've been just eating till I'm sick a couple of weekends.
1: I don't know if I had talked to you much since Halloween.
0: No.
1: Did you go trick-or-treating?
0: No, I decided not to this year.
1: Oh. You know, it's another one of those things of passage, I guess, that just happens to you. And I hate it, dang it! I mean, you know, I've been using my kids as an excuse to trick or treat for, as long as kids have been around, you know, the house here for a long time. Before that, I just before that, I was able to use the excuse of working in a haunted house, you know, like as a volunteer, one of these things.
0: Oh yeah,
1: and that was a good way to, you know, mess around with Halloween.
0: How was that?
1: Oh, it was always fun doing that back when we used to do it.
0: No, I mean, you told me that you had a friend here in the neighborhood.
1: Oh, yeah, there was a guy.
0: That you were going to go help out.
1: Yeah, he was a guy, and I barely know him. You know, I met him like last Halloween. But he went to this amazing effort to put together this haunted house in his garage. Now, it's a pretty good-sized garage, but, I mean, like about what you might call a two-and-a-half-car garage, if you want to describe it that way. But he extended his two garage doors, and he extended that out, you know, with an entrance and an exit way to where it made it, to where he didn't waste any of the, you know, you got to get your eyes acclimated to, you know, to no lights or anything around you before you go into it and all that, but, anyway, made it where it was a little bit bigger. But he had it routed where it was very tight back and forth through there. And he had like a little animatronic type things that he had done. Obviously very, very handy with his hands. And, it wasn't free either. I mean, he had to obviously buy some like electric motors and things like that. Anyway, it was really impressive. I mean, he did a good job last year, but he said that he started doing this thing back in an apartment 5 years ago or something, whenever he and his wife first got married. And he tried it like in his foyer, a little small area. And the people who owned the apartment complex allowed him to use a three-bedroom apartment 1 year. But that didn't work out real well because he couldn't route the people, you know, properly. But anyway, this guy obviously... a student of haunted houses. And he got me looking. There was some kind of thing. You know, every time you have any kind of observance or a holiday, there's going to be some of these cable channels, you know, left and right with marathons of some sort. Like there were horror movies all over the place, you know, during the Halloween. But there was some, like, Discovery Channel or one of those that had haunted houses featured from around the country, some of the best ones. And these people really, the professional ones, well, there's one not too far from where we are broadcasting from right now, Georgia, in Gwinnett County, Georgia. There's one they call Netherlands, I think is what it's called, that you pay like 20 or 30 bucks, a person to go through it. But they have these professional, you know, hired bodies to be in there. I don't want to say actor because I'm not sure how much acting is really involved in doing that, because I've done it and I'm definitely not an actor. But
0: But you're kind of tall, and with a mask on, that'd be pretty scary.
1: That's true. It don't take a whole lot. I mean, even without a mask, you know, if you jump out from behind somebody in the dark. Well, this morning, I scared you.
0: You scared me?
1: I said, hey, George. And that, like, terrified you, didn't it?
0: I jumped slightly. Of course, a couple of weeks ago, in fact, the last time we did this program together, I come driving up, and I don't see Denny's car. So I figure, oh, he's gone to the store to get the newspaper or something, you know. And so I, you know, turn off my car. I look up, and there's Denny in an orange shirt. And he jumps at me like he's shooting a gun. And I'm sitting in the car, and I jumped. Because I didn't expect anybody to be there with the car gone.
1: That's one thing about scaring somebody or being the scary.
0: Scary.
1: If that is a word. But the scarer or the scary. I mean, it can be so funny. And even to the scary person, usually there's going to be, after the initial scare is over, then there's going to be laughter, at least by the person who was the victim or who was standing right next to him. At least the person standing next to him. But anyway, one of the things that we could talk about, there's not any real big topics, you know, today because we didn't know we were coming in here until a few minutes ago. But we do want to get you involved because this thing without callers is going to be really shallow. And we don't want to be shallow. But the number is 1-800-572-TALK. But one of the things that we can throw out here is I want to hear about some of your Halloween stories. I know Halloween's over and all that, but you and I weren't here together then, really. And did you ever get involved in the whole process of where you went to an awful lot of trouble? I mean, to scare somebody. Did you just for trick-or-treaters, did you hang things from the trees, like hangmen's and hangman noose and a dummy or anything like that, just to do it? And if you didn't, did you always want to, just never get around to it? I know a lot of people just always thought they'd do it. Then now, the trick-or-treaters have gone. I mean, really, I mean, they've left most of the neighborhoods that I know of. That's what I keep hearing, you know, over and over and over again. And I would like to know if you live in one of those neighborhoods where they actually still come to. I mean, there's a neighborhood close to where I live that they all go to because it's got lights on the streets and all. This whole neighborhood I live in is you know, old compared to the surrounding neighborhoods. And there's no street lights out there, which you would think would be a plus for Halloween trick-or-treaters, but with the mamas and daddies and their little kidsies. And how old, when is the time that you have to cut off going trick-or-treating? And if you're 16, 17 years old, can you still go trick-or-treating? If you're wearing a costume, I mean, I already say if you're not going to go to the trouble of getting a costume, you should not go around asking for candy. The costume is necessary. All right. Boy, that was really well prepared, wasn't it, George? 1-800-572-TALK. 1-800-572-8255.
0: Everybody will think this is a show a week old.
1: Yeah, really. This is not a recording. But we're going to talk about something else, too. We're going to do a rain dance later on, which could be kind of spooky in itself, if you start thinking about it. But we're going to talk about the rain dance coming up also. Line's pretty loose, 1-800-572-8255. George is here, and I'm Denny, and this is the Fun Seekers Radio Network.

0: Sorry. I was listening. 1-800-572-8255. Denny Ainsworth George is here, Fun Seekers Radio Network, a little Monday get-together. And just in case you're wondering, it is Monday, November 5th. This is not a recording, even though we are talking somewhat about Halloween. We're right to the telephone right now in Resaca, Georgia. Here is Officer Rick. Hello there, Ossifer.
1: How in the world are you, sir?
0: So far, so good. How are you?
1: Well, I'm 10-8.
0: Oh, man, really?
1: So I guess I'm okay.
0: I'll take it that must mean that you're above the ground.
1: That's it. I'm still vertical.
0: Yeah, good.
1: You're talking about scaring people.
0: Yeah.
1: Back when we were kids, and I should be ashamed of this, we'd get bored and we'd start making phone calls.
0: Uh-huh.
1: You know, the usual, do you have Prince Albert in the can? Is your refrigerator running?
0: Yep.
1: This kind of stuff.
0: Some of the old standards, classics.
1: Yeah. Well, the best one we ever came up with is we'd usually try to find a middle-aged lady, and we would call and we would say, ma'am, for the next 20 minutes, we're going to be working on your telephone line. If your phone rings, please don't answer it because it's going to complete the circuit and it'll electrocute the technician.
0: Oh, electrocute the technician?
1: Yeah. So, which obviously isn't possible, but anyway,
0: we
1: hang up, wait about 5 minutes, and call them back. Phone would ring and ring and ring. And when they finally gave up and answered, we'd scream as loud as we could and would hang up.
0: Oh, I'm so glad I didn't know about that one.
1: Oh, that was gorgeous.
0: I'm glad I didn't know about that one as a kid.
1: Because then we'd call them back a third time,
0: uh-oh,
1: and nobody would answer.
0: And they say kids can't be creative.
1: I know.
0: I mean, even though this was 20, 30 years ago, I mean, hey. But
1: More like 30, 40 years ago.
0: I got
1: anyway.
0: You. But that's classic. That beats my my little phone thing by a mile. The only one I ever had, nothing as creative as yours. All I tried to do was call Steve Reeves, the guy who played Hercules. I tried to call him collect in Switzerland. But that was, I didn't have anything besides the old standards, it's Prince Albert in a can, all that. Just the lame stuff.
1: Yeah.
0: You, my man, y'all took it to a whole another level.
1: Well, caller IDs kind of put the...
0: Yeah, pretty much shut that down.
1: That.
0: Yep. I don't have any much as far as... some idiot tried to call here not long ago. Some pervert or something tried calling, And I'm not going to go into all the details, but let's just say that I wonder how long it was before he ever placed another phone call by the time we got through with him.
1: Right.
0: I mean, you just can't do it. I mean, you got caller ID, you idiot.
1: Well, one thing, too, we had a teacher we didn't particularly like. And again, this was, 40 years ago. And then to make an international call,
0: mm-hmm,
1: you'd have to call the operator. The operator would complete the call and call you back.
0: That's what I was trying to do.
1: And what we would do is we would dial the Vatican and tell them that Bishop Jack, whoever, our teacher, wanted to talk to a cardinal or the Pope.
0: Mm-hmm.
1: And they would give them our teacher's number. And, of course, when they called you back, you had to pay for the call.
0: Of course.
1: And he never did figure out who, but he had a pretty good idea.
0: Oh, my goodness. See, you guys, you had a great time. You were living, you didn't have a mall to deal with or anything. You had to find out your own entertainment, and you did it.
1: And now we're all in law enforcement.
0: Ain't that funny?
1: And don't that make you sleep well at
0: that
1: night?
0: It really does. I'll be able to sleep better next time I get pulled over for speeding.
1: Well, actually, I did about 2 weeks ago.
0: Did you?
1: Yeah, I really did.
0: Oh, no.
1: And I pulled out my badge and said, can I ask for a professional courtesy?
0: Yeah.
1: And the young lady looked at me and said, I've already written the ticket.
0: Oh.
1: So I paid my $105.
0: Boy.
1: And there you are.
0: Boy. Well, at least you're in the same boat with the rest of us, I guess. That's a great story, Rick. I really appreciate it. And don't you feel better? Don't you feel cleansed that you let this off your chest after all these years?
1: No.
0: Okay, all right. Never mind. Thought I'd give it a shot. Sounds good on these psychology TV shows, you know.
1: That's it. I may have to call Oprah.
0: There you go. We'll see you, Rick.
1: See ya.
0: Bye-bye. Oh, yeah, that's a classic there. Yeah, we can try to get into some of these Halloween pranks that you might have done, because that right there is going to be hard to beat that one.
2: Or pranks in general.
0: Yeah, pranks in general. We can do that. This is a living show. You know, it kind of develops as it goes. It's a living organism. And 1-800-572-8255. Stay with us. More coming up. Fun Seekers Radio Network.

0: Yeah, 1-800-572-8255. Fun Seekers Radio Network. I'm Jenny Ainsworth. George is here. Just in case you just joined us, Lud is out today, obviously. We expect him back in here tomorrow. You know, we know he'd been having to deal with some of his health things and all, and so George and I, as far as that matter goes. But, and you know, I've been to so many doctor's appointments that you would think that they would give me a parking space with my name on it. And he ought to be able to walk in, you know, and say, well, we know he's coming. You know, I've gotten to where I'm kind of a professional at it, too, you know. I've gotten to where I take my own reading materials. It's just certain ones. I know the ones that have decent magazines in their office, and the ones who don't. Some of you people ought to be ashamed of yourself, by the way, not taking care of your customers. You ought to at least have a snack bar in there or something. It won't make you wait for an hour and a half. But that's not what we're talking about. That's just how my mind works. we were kind of reminiscing a little bit about some of the Halloween things, and not just Halloween pranks and scaring people, but we heard a great story from Officer Rick in Resaca a few minutes ago about his younger days and about a phone call that he would make, and it was a very effective phone call of pretending to be a phone company worker, which we need to tell you, take this time out now to make sure that you do not attempt this on your own. Do not make phone calls telling people if they answer the phone that there will be, although a technician will be electrocuted, okay? You'll probably get arrested. 1-800-572-8255. And we don't want to hurt anybody. So there, you got that on tape. Okay, it's on tape. We got the disclaimer down. We're covered. Okay, insurance people are happy. And that was the disclaimer portion of the program. But we talked a little bit about haunted houses, and I used to just love when I was with the JCs. We would do a haunted house every year for a fundraiser. That was our big fundraiser of the year, actually, and we would do this thing for a month. We'd start building it in early September. Start putting the thing together, and there was a bunch of guys, you know, like the JCs. They kick you out when you're 36 years old. So that kind of gives you an idea. I mean, it's basically anybody from 18 to 36. The 36-year-old was the old man, you know, literally. And I look back on it now, and like, how many years ago was that? But you know, great organization for, you know, keep you out of trouble. At least the ones I was in, and the haunted house was a big deal for us. And we had some very creative people. We had, you know, like people with different types of trades and backgrounds, so we had access to all kind of, we always had an electrician involved, so there was a bunch of electrical things going on in there. But, and usually, like each, you know, you would have people that would group off and they would adopt a room or a segment or something. And in this radio station where I worked, we would usually take a room and turn it into something. But the point is, you can do amazing things even without refrigerator boxes. I mean, a refrigerator box is a wonderful thing to have for a haunted house if you have the room for it. And the whole point really is to be able to scare somebody just by catching them off guard. You know, if you're distracted, this can happen to you if you're just sitting there daydreaming in your car at a signal light. I mean, you know that feeling where all of a sudden, you know, you see a flash go by the side, you know, out of your peripheral vision, and then it kind of shocks you and wakes you right back up. I mean, you can take that and really make it work for you in a haunted house. But there was a guy in our neighborhood who did it in his garage. But he kind of got us to talking a little bit about some of the ways that you would go about scaring people, or possibly the way that someone might have scared you. To where the kind of scared, I don't mean a boo-hoo, how sad type scare. I mean the scared of where you'll turn around and after that initial adrenaline has calmed down a little, then you can kind of laugh about it. But usually somebody's going to be laughing. It might be the person standing next to the scaree, but somebody's going to be laughing. We continue talking about that and the pranks that you might have pulled or had pulled on you. And ways that you would celebrate Halloween. And has anybody still come by your house for trick-or-treating? I'm just curious because it seems like a lot of that is going to where really close houses, well-lit, or malls. I mean, a lot of the trick-or-treating is. And if you've ever known anyone who ever brought an apple home with a razor blade in it.
1: Maybe that was the downfall of people going trick-or-treating.
0: But, you know, that whole thing came out, you know, what, 25 years, 30 years ago or something. And then people started getting really, you know, having their candy x-rayed and all this foolishness. Yeah. I mean, because somebody scared everybody. But, hey, it was Halloween. Boo. It might as well have been April Fools. But, you know, it made it to where we started not trusting each other anymore.
1: Right.
0: And I think it was part of, you know, the whole deal where you can't leave your door unlocked because of alarmist of the world. And don't get me wrong now. I know there's bad people out there. That's why I believe in that people should all be armed. But that's a whole different thing. We're talking about gun control now, or lack of. But another topic to throw out here. This is the one we actually discussed one time, George. We actually mentioned this one to ourselves. It's been such a drought in the whole eastern part of the country, at least the southeast, that it has reached critical proportions to where it has gotten to the point. We were joking around a few weeks ago. We were talking about water and how important water is to us. Now, this was before this was a serious thing. We wouldn't have been making fun of it, right? And we were talking about the water wars in the Old West and how people would, you know, get out there and hire gunfighters and to battle over water rights and what have you. This is actually going on now with governors of Georgia, Alabama, and Florida. I mean, they're not out having fist fights, but they were, you know, had a meeting in Washington, D.C. to try to work out the differences in how to control the water that's coming out of this lake. It's right up Pimple Road from where we are. But,
1: just talking about it ain't going to get anything done. They should be putting a ring and just fight it out.
0: Hey, maybe that'd work. I used to think that's what you ought to do with all the leaders of the world who are going to have wars.
1: Yeah.
0: Put them in let them, you know, fight it out. But boy, we would have been speaking, what, good Lord, what language would we be talking if we'd have done that?
1: Sprechen Sie Deutsch?
0: I better shut up right now. I'm about to get in trouble. Or I better stop. Now, back to the topic that we were supposed to be starting with, or talking about. Again, we'll talk about the pranks. But this is a public service we want to do here, but it requires your participation now. We're going to do a Fun Seekers Network version of a rain dance. And we're going to start it here. Well, we actually already started it. But we need to hear from you, and we need help from you here. And everybody needs to be consciously thinking and, praying for rain. And so we can say that. We're not part of a government institution. We can say pray for rain and get away with it. That's what we believe. But, I was making a note here, and it turns out, for a rain dance, obviously you have to have music to go with it, don't you? It turns out there's only like 5 songs ever been written that have rain in the title. Did you know that? You know, Rainy Day People? Or Who Will Stop the Rain? Have You Ever Seen the Rain? Both of them are the same group. Every Time You Go Outside, I Hope It Rains. And then a song simply called Rain. One by the Beatles. That's weird. I miss all of them. There's no other song that's ever been written that have rain or rainy or raining in the title itself. I don't mean the body of the song. I mean in the title. See, for this rain dance to actually work, we got to have the most powerful rain songs we can get. And that's the ones I have. And if you got any more, I'd love to hear from you. 1-800-572-TALK. And oddly enough, there's only 2 movies that our computer, the Mussolini 417, let us use the 530i. We have to use the 417. But it only came up with 2 movies ever written with rain in the title. One was Rain Man, and the other was Purple Rain. I mean, it sounds odd. You would think that something as common as rain, well, not common around here anymore, but you would think that there'd be tons of them. But according to the old Mussolini 417E, they're not. Now, if we had a 543i, we could probably get a better idea, but we don't have the equipment. We're a pretty low-budget network here. 1-800-572-8255. He's George, and I'm Denny, and lines are wide open. 1-800-572-TALK. 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

0: still a great song. 1-800-572-8255. It's incredible to me that the Mussolini 314R could not come up with Kentucky Rain, one of the biggest hit records of all time, with Rain the title. One of these days, we're gonna win the lottery. We're gonna go down to an electronic shop and buy us a decent computer, George. 1-800-572-8255. Back to the telephone here. And speaking of Kentucky, let's go to Science Hill and hear his sister, Sue Jean.
1: Hi.
0: Hey there, sister.
1: Well, I was wondering if you were going to play that, because, I mean, good grief. Everybody knows that one.
0: Well, yeah, but, you know, our
1: computer
0: didn't. No, it was the only thing in the entire world that did not pick up on it.
1: Okay, I'm gonna leave the easy ones, but I'll give this one, I Can't Stand the Rain by Tina Turner.
0: Very good.
1: Not too many people might not know that one, but there's some easy ones, and I'll just leave them at that. There's a movie called A Hard Rain, and it's about a dam being about to burst, and let's see, the crooks are trying to get the money out of the armored car, and let's see, who's the black guy that played driving Miss Daisy?
0: Morgan Freeman.
1: Yeah, Morgan Freeman. He's in it.
0: Yeah.
1: And it's a real good, I mean, you know, it's got some good actors in it.
0: Yeah, I saw it the second half of that. It was on cable or something, or one of
1: these.
0: Yeah,
1: it's been around.
0: I saw part of it.
1: So it's called A Hard Rain.
0: Okay. Very good.
1: So there you go.
0: All right.
1: Now, pranks.
0: Yeah.
1: Science Hill, now I don't know if they still do it, but they have made egging into an art form over there on Halloween.
0: Really?
1: And I'm not about to go over there and see if they're still doing it, but they literally buy the eggs out of the grocery stores.
0: Yeah.
1: And and I mean, they really have a big old time. They're from one end of Science Hill to the other. And anybody dumb enough to drive down Main Street, you know, that's what you get. Well, I should say Stanford, I guess. But anyway, I don't know. I haven't heard too much lately about it, so I really, I'm not about to go over there and find out.
0: Yeah, I didn't know if anybody was still, you know, doing the whole egg thing anymore.
1: Yeah,
0: or not.
1: It was adults doing the old egg thing.
0: Really?
1: Yeah, it wasn't kids, it was the adults.
0: That's funny. I started to say, where's law enforcement? They're probably standing there with a dozen A's on the back of their car.
1: I think they just decided, well, they're going to do it, just let them do it. They're going to do it, and people, if you go silly enough to go down that road, you know what's going to happen, so
0: yeah.
1: Maybe someone over in Science Hill can call in and confirm, you know, if they're still doing this or not.
0: Interesting.
1: Yes. And, of course, the turning over the outhouses.
0: Yeah.
1: That was very popular.
0: Yeah. Same as not, you know, it's hard to turn them over these days.
1: Yes, it is. And let's see, putting vehicles on top of buildings. There was a few of them that did that.
0: Boy, that's a lot of trouble for that one.
1: You know, great.
0: Yeah.
1: And my dad has, I hear the music, but I had a great story, so I guess I'll go.
0: Okay.
1: Well, but I'll save it for next year.
0: Okay. All right. Sounds good. Hey, listen.
1: Bye.
0: Take care. We'll see you.
1: Bye-bye.
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0: One of the things is kind of looking back at Halloween. I mean, I know it's November 5th and all that, and it's been over a week, or was it? No, it hadn't been a week yet, has it? It's been almost a week. It was like it was a week ago, Wednesday or something, I think, right in the middle of the week. But I was thinking about some of those pranks and the things that we would do to scare people, and perhaps you might be one of those people who would get involved, like in some kind of haunted house type presentation as a volunteer, or maybe even you worked for one of those professional type haunted house things. But how much trouble would you go to sometimes during Halloween? But did you have any of the little pranks, especially as a youngster, that could have gotten you thrown, like in the penitentiary? Yeah, but you know, you can own up to it now because the statute of limitations has passed. Well, now is the time to own up to it because it will make you feel much better. Or at least I'll say that out loud because maybe it'll make you call. Whether it makes you feel any better or not, we really don't care. Now, see, doesn't honesty just make you feel much better? 1-800-572-TALK. And a public service that we want to do today, because we're all affected by this and the entire listening area of this radio program, with the exception of the internet, because people in Thailand probably don't care. But we've had a horrible drought. I mean, the worst drought in recorded history, is my understanding, or at least in memory for most people alive now, that is affecting all of us. It's just turned into this nasty little thing between neighboring states and all over usage of water and anyway, you've heard the news. You know what's going on. You've turned on your tap. You know how everything is involved, and how everybody needs to pull together to try to make this thing to conserve water as much as possible. And whenever you were young, and who would have ever thunk that you would, at this day and age, you'd be talking about water being a shortage? I know growing up with me, we had a well out there that always seemed like it was just bottomless. Never even occurred to me that there's a possibility of those things actually getting so low as it's sort of drying up, which is my understanding of some of the things that's going on. People who didn't even have wells, not to mention the reservoirs and the rivers. But in the last hour, or the next hour of the program today, what we plan on doing is a network-wide rain dance. No matter where you are at the time that we do this, driving a car, sitting at home, doesn't matter. If you're able to get up and dance and move around a little bit, we'll appreciate it. If you don't, just dance in your mind. And we're looking for a soundtrack to build for this, to be able to maybe possibly have our own little rain dance that would cause some rain to come. I mean, obviously you need to add prayer on top of this, because we're not going to depend on this rain dance to do it all by itself. Maybe we combine all of these things, that maybe we'll get a little rain. Or a lot of rain, actually, and help relieve the situation. But our Mussolini 129J computer that Ludlow allows George and me to use, it spit out a few song titles here for us to use for our soundtrack, and we entered in the information. It's a simple thing, kind of like Google, except we just asked the computer to do it for us, or give us a list of songs with rain in the title, and movies with rain in the title. Now, even with the assistance of some listeners in the first hour, this is all we have so far, and this must be all the songs that were ever written that have rain in the title, or movies that have rain in the title. Now, here's the list we have so far, and if you think you know another one that might fit, then, oh boy, we need your help. 1-800-572-TALK. Rainy Day People, you remember that one, Who Will Stop the Rain, Every Time You Go Outside, I Hope It Rains, the song simply called Rain, A Kentucky Rain, and I Can't Stand the Rain. And there was another one I forgot that I left out, a Creedence Clearwater thing that I had not written down. Remember what it was? It was Who Will Stop the Rain, and Oh, Have You Ever Seen the Rain? That was it. That was the other one that was on that it told me about, and I forgot to make a note of it.
1: They must have had a rain fetish.
0: They might
1: CCR.
0: Have.
1: Yeah.
0: They might have. Yeah, I'm writing it down now. Have you. I'm going to write out Y-O-U. I'm not real good at this

text messaging thing instead of just putting a U. Have you ever? Oh, sorry. I guess I could do that during a break, couldn't I? And the only movies that I have that have Rain the title, Rain Man, Purple Rain, A Hard Rain. Now, tell me, is the Mussolini 214M, is it giving us all the information that we need, or could there possibly be other songs or movies that have Rain in the title? You tell me. I don't know. And we'll continue talking about the pranks and the best way to scare somebody. I mean, a boo type scare that has ever happened to you or that you know of. We want to hear about that, too. George is here, and I'm Denny Ainsworth, 1-800-572-TALK, 1-800-572-8255. We've got some great calls coming up next. Stay with us.

0: face, a barren waste without the taste of water. Cool water.
1: Oh, damn. Boy, that really hits home now, doesn't it? I mean, you just think how close we are to not having any water.
2: Yeah, a lot of the docks at Lake Lanier, they're on land now.
1: Oh, yeah. And the thing is, you know, there's some of them are a long way from the water. I mean, the water is 15 feet below what they call full pool, which the lowest I've ever heard it being, but I don't know. Of course, it's only been there since the late 50s, but it's got to be the lowest since they built the thing, I would imagine. 1-800-572-8255. To the telephones we go, and here in Winchester, Georgia now, it's the Country Bumpkin. Hello there, Bump.
3: Good morning, Cousin Denny. How you is?
1: We all right.
3: Raining out in Georgia.
1: Oh. Can you do me a favor? Next time you talk to Ludge, can you see if you can get him to let us use the good computer for once?
3: I'm going to make you an offer on that Mussolini. I like junk. And
1: oh,
3: that
1: do you?
3: Mussolini is about my style. I want a bag.
1: Okay. All right. I don't think it'd mean make a good boat anchor, but...
3: Well, I figure that Mussolini is about as good a computer as I am on one. So. Man, that ought to be a perfect fit.
1: That's a good point.
3: Pranks.
1: Yeah.
3: When I was probably from 15 to 20 years old, one Halloween night, or close to it, I think, what, in Albany, they used to observe the Halloween night long, like on Friday night for the weekend.
1: Right, yeah.
3: We were four or five of us boys riding around in the car, and we decided that we would put one man in a trunk and put his britches leg up with his leg hanging out. And our trick turned into be somebody else's trick, because when the law stopped us, they treated us, buddy.
1: Yeah.
3: They read us the right.
1: I bet.
3: And you know how young people are. They don't think.
1: No, not at all.
3: I want you
1: That's
3: to reach
1: so funny.
3: I want you to get you a green... A green-colored marker.
1: Yeah.
3: And reach over and put an X on this past weekend.
1: Okay.
3: Because the Falcons won, Georgia won, and Georgia Southern won.
1: That's right.
3: The three main football teams in the state.
1: Yeah. And, you know, is that a sign that it's actually going to rain now?
3: Oh, is that a sign what now?
1: That it's actually going to rain
3: That's
1: now.
3: A good start.
1: Man, I know if you went and wash your car, you can make it rain, but the problem is we can't use our water outside. So we can't go wash our car.
3: Well, see, now they stopped all the possibility of the hope they had of getting rain on that angle.
1: Mm-hmm. I mean, what else can we do to make it rain unless this rain dance today works?
3: Well, seriously, I'll have to get serious in just a minute.
1: All right.
3: If we would all seriously... pray for rain, there's a good chance we'd get it.
1: I've already mentioned that.
3: Yes, sir.
1: I mean, I'm thinking this other thing just goes along with the prayer thing.
3: Just,
1: because, you know, we can say that kind of thing on the air because we ain't owned by the government.
3: Yeah. But if we would have a little fun with it and then do it seriously, we may get more rain than we want.
1: It might be. You know, I got a canoe out in the back that I might have to use.
3: Well, I don't want it to get quite that much.
1: Oh, I got to tell you something that you will appreciate here.
3: I'll do it.
1: All right, my sisters and my brother-in-law and nephew, anyway, a bunch of folks came over yesterday and on their way back up to Tennessee.
3: Yeah.
1: And we had a fine time together, but they had this place where they live outside, around Townsend, Tennessee.
3: Yeah, okay.
1: Up close to the Smokies. And it's up on this big old hill. I mean, you got to go up the hill to get to where they live.
3: Right.
1: And they bought a lot up there bought a place up there. And now, apparently, you have to have flood insurance.
3: Up there.
1: If you go buy something, no matter where, I guess because of Katrina. I mean, I don't know. It had something to do with the loan they were getting.
3: Okay.
1: And he thought they were kidding when they said that.
3: Yeah.
1: He starts kind of laughing. Yeah, that's pretty funny. You know, and but he had to go to the trouble of getting like an elevation thing, you know, something that declares how high they are above sea level.
3: Yeah.
1: And about 14 pages worth of, you know, instructions to read, typical government type thing. And then he faxed it back to the people to prove that he was no way in the world it was ever going to flood there. But I just thought that was...
3: Well, it is, and that's where our country is going, you know. I'm going to get off the subject a little bit. There was a letter in our editorial page this morning about this man said, you people got to get yourself in line. So you want the best garbage service, you want the best police service, you want the best street service, but you don't want no tax raise.
1: Right.
3: Somebody, how are you going to have one without the other?
1: Somebody's got to pay for it.
3: It's common sense that got to work somewhere on something, man.
1: That's the whole thing. That's why, you know, we talk about common sense around here and how we need to have a common sense political party. But you know what? That ain't going to happen.
3: That ain't going to happen. Not in mine your lifetime.
1: Have yourself a great day, Bump.
3: You too. Bless you, buddy.
1: All right, we'll see you. Bye-bye. 1-800-572-8255. Yeah, we got several things going on around here this morning. And as we mentioned, this is a living organism. This thing keeps evolving, whether we like it or not. But, you know, there's nothing you can do about it. It keeps changing. 1-800-572-8255. We're going to continue to talk about the pranks and the things you've done to scare somebody, or possibly somebody did to scare you. And we're looking for songs with rain in the title, and also movies with rain in the title, and we'll talk about that. And it's pretty much open to whatever you want to add to that also, because it's a little money to get together. We're loose. George is here, and I'm Denny. Fun Seekers Radio Network.

0: You know, I think there's something diluted by the water they have at the car wash, because, you know, they recycle that stuff, or at least they're supposed to, most of it. And therefore, they're allowed, because they're a business and they do recycle the water, to stay in business during a drought when everybody else cannot use their water outdoors. And several things happen. You know, one thing is I got a brush pile up back I wanted to burn. But there's a burn effect. You know, you could go, you know, ask the, you know, as long as you get a, you know, water hose out there and all that, if it's, you know, not dry conditions, it's usually okay to burn something around here. But now, you can't even do that. Well, I wanted a burn ban on. Then also, you know, you can't use your water out there. You got a double whammy there. So I guess a brush pile can keep growing. But, you know, how usually you can wash your car? It's going to rain within 2 days. You mean, or you know, in the old days, or some people still do, hang clothes out for dry. And it's going to rain. I mean, there's a couple of things right there that would just double whammy. So it would make it rain instantly almost before we can get back in the house. But I don't think a car wash does, it's not as effective. If you spend all the time and you wash it yourself, then it intensifies the fact that it might rain within a day or two. If you go to a car wash, it doesn't have the same effect, because I've tried that. It didn't work. I mean, it still hadn't rained. I went down to the car wash and washed mine off, and it still didn't rain, so I don't know what's going on with that. Maybe you have some idea on it, but we have time to go to a call? Yeah, okay. Let's go to Griffin, Georgia, and here's Nell. Hello, Nell.
1: Good morning.
0: How are you?
1: Fine.
0: I'm glad to hear from you, Nell.
1: Thank you. My daughter's a school teacher.
0: Uh-huh.
1: And then when they were having the Halloween carnivals at night, they have to have them in the daytime now, and the schools do, but I would be the fortune teller.
0: Okay.
1: And these two ladies, I was really just supposed to be there for the benefit of the children.
0: Right.
1: And these two ladies came by the little cubicle where I was sitting, and one of them says, I think I'll go in here and see what she tells me. And I had that woman convinced she was going to get an engagement ring for Christmas. And I kept told her, I said, I just see something shiny on your finger. And I kept telling her that, and I found out she had a, you know, boyfriend and all that.
0: Really?
1: And I said, well, I think comes Christmas you're going to have that shiny thing on your finger. And I said, I was glad I would dress up like a witch. And I was glad I was all dressed up so she couldn't recognize me, because
0: I'd
1: fear for my life if I walked down the street after Christmas.
0: Yeah, I'd see you walking down in front of by the mall, and here she comes looking at you. And,
1: yeah.
0: Hey, lady, I ain't seen my ring yet.
1: But I would have more fun with those children telling their fortune. I'd ask them questions, and they would give me information, and I would build on that.
0: Yeah,
1: and they were convinced that I was really a fortune teller.
0: That is, it had to be a lot of fun.
1: It was hilarious.
0: And
1: the thing is,
0: you were doing the same thing a lot of these fortune tellers do now. They use information that people give you.
1: Yeah.
0: You're a smart lady, Nell. That's one of the reasons why we love you. I appreciate you calling.
1: Thank you. Good day to you.
0: We'll see you. Bye-bye. 1-800-572-8255. Yeah, I bet Nell got really creative with some of her fortune telling. Looking for the pranks you've done and maybe some of the Halloween things you've done to scare people or fool people, whatever. And looking for songs or titles of songs with rain in the title and movies with rain in the title. We're going to do a little rain dance about, you know, I don't know, 45 minutes or so, maybe an hour, something like that. Stay with us. Fun Secrets Network.

0: 1-800-572-8255. By the way, George, I'm sorry, but we ate all the ribs. I cooked up some killer ribs over the weekend and fed them to the company yesterday. Well, it saved you some, but we ate them all.
1: And now you're telling me about it.
0: Yeah, I was going to rub it
1: well
0: in.
1: Well, after the fact.
0: Rub the ribs in. But I call them killer ribs because you eat one, your arteries clog up immediately. Boom, boom, boom, sorry. 1-800-572-8255. Several topics we got out here right now without going through all of them. We're just going to go back to the phone.
1: Let's do it.
0: Let's go to Rome, Georgia right now. And here's Marshall. Hello there, Marshall.
2: Hello there, Denny. How are you this morning?
0: Hey, good to hear from you, Marshall.
2: Thank you. I've got a song and a movie.
0: Oh, good.
2: How about Singing in the Rain with Gene Kelly, Donald O'Connor, and Debbie Rome?
0: Oh, man. Probably, the one that should have been at the top of the list if it hadn't been for the computer we have.
2: Well, you need to get a new computer then.
0: Oh, boy, we're so far behind. Of course, Singing in the Rain.
2: Tell Sprung for it.
0: You know, we've tried, but, man, he is tight with a nickel.
2: Well, he squeaks when he walks. I've heard it.
0: Hey, I'm telling you. But Singing in the Rain is perfect.
2: Yes, sir. Have a great day. I've got to go check a patient.
0: All right. Take care, Marshall.
2: Okay.
0: See you. Bye-bye. 1-800-572-8255. You're one of the classic movies of all time. And does our Mussolini 314R, does it come up with it? No. 1-800-572-8255. Pranks also included in this thing, as well as songs and movies with rain in the title. For our rain dance, we're going to do, next hour, near the end of the program. Right now, let's go back to the telephone to Hampton, Georgia. And here is Charles. Good morning, Charles.
3: How y'all doing?
0: We are all right so far, Charles. Hope you are.
3: All right.
0: Yeah, good.
3: I was listening to you a little earlier, and y'all was talking about a casket coming out of the back of a hearse in front of a coffee shop.
0: Yeah, yeah.
3: Well, my daddy, he was born and raised up in Knoxville, Tennessee, a little place they call Powell Station.
0: Mm-hmm.
3: And he raised on a farm. His daddy had cattle and all this kind of stuff, and when he done all his chores on the farm, he got through, he'd go over to his local funeral home, and he'd cut grass over there, trim the hedges, and look about the flowers and stuff.
0: Okay.
3: But a man took interest in him, and, he short of help, and he had some bodies back there, and getting dressed up, cleaned up, ready to go.
0: Right.
3: So he drawed him in there and got him interested in doing that.
0: Ah.
3: Back then, they didn't have, they wasn't as tough about license, this, that, and the other, but
0: right.
3: Anyhow, they got him to driving the hearse. And they sent him up on a mountaintop one time to pick up somebody.
0: Yeah.
3: And he had him all fastened in the back of that thing. And he got out there and stretched that old hearse out, thought he was, kind of being in a police car. He's going to go somewhere real quick. He buried around a curve. And when he did, boy, that axle come out in front of that thing.
0: Oh, no.
3: And it went into a tumble. He went one way and the body went the other.
0: Oh, no.
3: And he found it down in the woods, down in the creek somewhere. A man found it the next day hunting and called the police and said, there's somebody dead down in the creek. They sure did. It was right up the paper. They decided to keep it under the cover, kind of, getting in trouble about it.
0: Well, yeah, kind of embarrassing the funeral home.
3: Sure was. And hunting, though, the next day when they found it. It was dark back then, that old dirt road, good feet hanging in front of your face. The body was laying down there in the creek. The man come along and got the sheriff out there and said, I found a man dead in the creek. He was already dead before he got there.
0: You're right. Yeah.
3: Yeah, he went on into the end of that medical field and worked for the Georgia Bureau Investigation for 34
0: really?
3: Years.
0: Really?
3: Assisted the state authorities.
0: No kidding. So that ended up leading to a related type job, I guess, anyway. He didn't stay in the funeral home business, but he kind of...
3: It grew to him.
0: Yeah.
3: It takes a special person to do that kind of thing.
0: Oh, it really does.
3: And another tale, he said that he went to his old guy's old little country funeral home and said the man said that some help come in the back door, and he told him, says, don't worry about that guy laying back here in that casket. He says, why? He says, because he ain't dead. He says, well, he is now. When he raised up, he scared him. He picked up two before and hit him in the head. But all right, boys, y'all have a good day.
0: I appreciate it, Charles.
3: Yes, sir.
0: Take care. We'll see you. Bye-bye. Oh, that's funny. The true ones are make it even more amusing. I just see those guys, hunters, coming up and had a body laying down there. Just put yourself in their position. What would you think? That's funny. 1-800-572-8255 to Thompson, Georgia now. And here is the Rhyming Clown. Hello there, R.C.
4: Good morning, Cousin Dennis.
0: Good morning to you.
4: You were talking about water and how you could wash your car.
0: Yeah.
4: Normally it would rain shortly after that.
0: And right.
4: I was reminded of a little short rhyme, only two lines long, that I wrote, thought on that order not long ago.
0: Right, maybe this will help kick it off.
4: The title is The Signs Were Right.
0: Mm-hmm.
4: And it goes like this. It says, I knew it would rain today, though I didn't have to be told. The signs were right. They scraped the dirt road. That's another good sign.
0: Yeah, very good.
4: And then you were talking about Halloween and scary experiences. And I was reminded of a scary experience that a friend of mine told me about that happened a couple of years around Halloween. They'd gone to a Halloween party there for the workers, and it was a dark night, and they were walking back home after the party was over. And these two guys, they came up on a cemetery, and they decided to go through it. It would be a cut off a good little bit of walking and give them a shortcut, and just for the fun of it, they were going to go through there anyway. So they got right smack dab in the middle of the cemetery, and they were about scared out of their wits because they run up on this old man, real old man with a hammer and a chisel. He was just chipping away at one of the headstones there.
0: Yeah.
4: So one of the party goers asked him, said, man, said, you nearly scared us to death. Said, why are you out here working so late at night? The old man replied, he said, Dad, blame rookies. Said, they misspelled my name.
0: I appreciate it, R.C.
4: All right.
0: We'll see you, all right?
4: Okay.
0: Take care. Bye-bye. 1-800-572-8255. We got a bunch of things going on here this morning. I mean, this is Monday, you know, which is it's amazing. We made it through another weekend, huh? But we got several things happening. One is we're looking for songs and movies with rain in the title. The Mussolini 145J that Ludlow allows George and me to use. We ask you to do something for us. It just leaves us with heartaches, heartaches, heartaches, as Lud has often said. And, you know, he gave us a few, but we need your help because we intend on doing a rain dance in the final hour of the program, maybe an hour from now or something. And no matter where you are, even if you're driving, we don't suggest that you get up out of the driver's seat while you're running down the road and start dancing around the seat. You can dance sitting down if you want. We're going to see what we can do. And again, of course, pray for rain. But this right here, maybe this will help too. We're also looking for some sure things that will cause it to rain. Another good addition there was whenever they would scrape a dirt road. You remember that? They'd come down with the old road grader and they'd scrape it. Sure to rain the next day and get it all muddy again, right? And turn it into a washboard road. Rattle your bones trying to drive down it. Or if you were to wash your car, it was going to rain within a day or two. Or hang out clothes to dry. Those were sure things to really cause it to rain within a day or two. So we need some more of those also. Maybe if we all do all those things, in addition to praying for it, maybe the Lord will say, well, you know, y'all are really working for this, so I'm going to give you some rain. So we'll just see what happens. 1-800-572-8255. That plus, you know, the things you've done to get scared or be scared by somebody around Halloween. That just passed us like last week. 1-800-572-8255. 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

0: 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And the only network program we know of that has ever done a rain dance network-wide. And you're listening to it and you're part of it. To the telephone we go at 1-800-572-TALK. And here is Ben Blessed. Hello there, Ben.
1: Hello, Danny.
0: How you been?
1: I've been blessed.
0: I'm glad to hear that.
1: You know, you have to be careful if you do that rain dance sitting down.
0: What could happen?
1: Well, it could turn into a fertility dance.
0: Oh, really? See, we're getting our traditions all mixed up here, huh?
1: Yeah.
0: Maybe I should have checked with National Geographic before we started this show.
1: Yeah. When I was a kid, we'd call somebody up and say, get their name out of the phone book. Say, is this Miss So-and-so? And she'd say, yes, it is.
0: Yeah.
1: Say, well, Miss So-and-so, your goat is in our garden. And she'd say, I beg your pardon? She'd say, your goat is in our garden. And she'd say, I don't have a goat. And he'd say, that's okay. I don't have a garden.
0: Boom, boom, boom.
1: Boom, boom.
0: You know, and it's a shame. I mean, I know it's not really a shame, but I guess it's a passing of a thing that we never really thought would ever pass.
1: We'd always be able to fool people.
0: Yeah, you know, especially with the telephone.
1: That call waiting.
0: Yeah,
1: I mean,
0: caller ID thing just killed all that. Yeah.
1: You know, I worked in the funeral home business for a pretty good while when I was real young.
0: Uh huh.
1: Driving an ambulance and so on.
0: Uh huh.
1: So, I got a lot of stories about that.
0: Yeah, you guys, now, for people who don't remember this, I bet everybody listening to this show remembers this, though, especially in small towns, the ambulance, the funeral home would also provide the ambulance service for the community. And
1: yeah, that's right.
0: Yeah, I mean, it was like multiple jobs they did, you know. But I know the one where we were, they did have like an ambulance with a light on it. It was a long old Cadillac station wagon, and it was white, but the hearse didn't have a light on it. It was black. Now, did y'all use the same vehicle for both purposes, or?
1: Yeah, we had an ambulance. Well, it depends. I worked for a lot of different people, so it depends on who I was working for.
0: Yeah, I got you.
1: Some of them had an ambulance and a hearse, and some of them just used a hearse. And some of the hearses had a light on top, and some of them had one of those magnetic lights that you just put up on top.
0: Yeah, all right.
1: Top. So, it was that. I like that business. You met a lot of people, and it was sad, but...
0: Oh, it had to be.
1: There was a lot of funny things about it. When the radio station would dedicate a song to us, they'd dedicate it to the body shop.
0: Of course.
1: You know, we'd say, Morty's Mortuary, you kill him, we chill him. But I worked for Albert Dobbins up in... You stab them, we slab them. I worked for Albert Dobbins up in Marietta for a while, and we had a call one time up in Dallas, Georgia, and this woman had been beat up by her husband.
0: Oh,
1: we got
0: geez.
1: Up there and parked in the driveway and took the cot up to the front door and knocked on the door, and this guy come to the door with a shotgun.
0: Whoa.
1: He said, what do you want? I said, well, we got a call for an ambulance up here. Some lady was hurt.
0: Yeah.
1: And we came to take her to the hospital. She said, she ain't going nowhere. I said, okie doke, that's not a problem. We'll just take our cot and leave. He said, that cot ain't going nowhere. I said, the ambulance? He said, nope.
0: Really?
1: Said, me and the attendant? And he said, yep. And so we just took off down the road and caught a ride back to Dallas, Georgia, and went down to the police station to report it. And there was a sign on the door at the police station that said, gone fishing, 3 o'clock. Honest to goodness, truth. So we had to call the highway patrol to get the car back in our ambulance.
0: Some people might not think that story is true, but I believe every word of it because
1: it is true.
0: I know, especially in small towns. I mean, just as recently as 20 years ago, I remember it was a little town.
1: This was the mid-60s.
0: Yeah, I believe that.
1: Dallas didn't have crime.
0: There was a little town called Myers, Mississippi. It has one signal light there, and the thing that I always remembered about it was because there was really no need for it to be there.
1: Yeah.
0: But they did have a signal light. It was like a way of showing they had progress, you know.
1: Some commissioner had a brother-in-law put up signal.
0: Yeah, yeah, exactly. And the thing that always stood out about it is because the thing was reversed. The red light was on the bottom and green was on the top.
1: Sign them like that.
0: Yeah. I mean, we had a colorblind guy that installed it or something. I don't know what the deal was. But, you know, I'm sure that could cause problems for some people.
1: I imagine.
0: But the police station was literally a little bitty block building that was right next, right there at that intersection. And it was about the size of a toll booth. I mean, literally. I'm not making this up. I mean, you couldn't even got a desk
1: in
0: there.
1: I know. Fayetteville used to have one just
0: yeah,
1: like
0: it. Yeah, and that was the police station. And they had one police car, which, you know, was probably, you know, about a half a police car more than they needed.
1: Yeah.
0: But, but yeah.
1: It'd be like Ernest T. Just throw rocks at them if they're going too fast.
0: That's right. Slow them down.
1: I live on a dead-end street, and the guy at the end of the dead-end street's a contractor, and he has, you know, a bunch of people that work for him and come in the morning to the shop.
0: Mm-hmm.
1: And so a couple of those guys would just drive too fast coming down that dead-end road. And I've warned them about it two or three times. So finally, I just went out there about time for them to come in and go out. I'd sit in the front yard with my Daisy Red Rider BB gun and just pop their cars, put little pings in their cars. They'd stop. I'd say, I'm going to slow you down. You know, if I have to get a bigger gun, I will.
0: Hey,
1: but you ain't going to run this way with my kids and my dogs playing out.
0: Nope. That's
1: on
0: taking
1: a dead-end street.
0: No, uh-uh. That's taken into your own hands, and I think you were justified. Now, somebody else can say, no. But, you know, in my mind, you are.
1: None of them wanted to try me because I had the BB gun.
0: That's right. You were armed.
1: That's right.
0: Hey, I appreciate
1: it, Ben.
0: This
1: is good, and I'll get off here and let some other people
0: always
1: talk.
0: Good to hear from you, and hope you have a great day.
1: You too, buddy.
0: See
1: ya.
0: All right, bye-bye. 1-800-572-8255. Ben's got a book laying in there. If he just sit down and start taking notes about all these things, he has to have a book in him about, especially those days of the ambulance and funeral home thing. Boy, it's got to be some stories in there. Like he said, funny and sad. 1-800-572-8255. George is here, and I'm Denny Ainsworth. A little Monday get together. Fun Seekers Radio Network.

0: Mission. That's what I'll do.
1: You know, that might be another one there, George. You get a big fishing trip planned. The next thing you know, you wake up 4 o'clock ready to leave, and it's raining. And the person who has spent like the previous evening getting ready to go fishing is going to go fishing in the rain. But then that's where it separates the real fisherman from the lightweight, I guess.
2: True.
1: Huh? Yeah. Yeah, some of the things we're looking for is things that will cause it to rain. In the old days, it was scrape a dirt road, it was going to rain. Wash your car, it was going to rain. Hang out clothes to dry, it's going to rain. Any other additions to that? Also looking for titles of songs and movies with rain in the title, as well as some of the best pranks that you've ever pulled or had pulled on you, like especially around Halloween. That and anything else that's on your mind as we go to Prater's Mill. That's in North Georgia, by the way. And here is Betty. Hello there, Betty.
3: Good morning.
1: Good
3: How you doing, Danny?
1: Oh, we're doing all right. How are you?
3: Oh, I'm great. I'm great.
1: Well, good.
3: I thought of a another song that has rain in it.
1: You mean to tell me that the Mussolini 117J did not come up with all of them?
3: Well, I think not.
1: Really?
3: Well, I think this is correct.
1: What
3: Smoky
1: you got?
3: Mountain Rain, Ronnie Milsouth.
1: Oh, yeah. Very good. Smoky Mountain Rain. Yeah. Very good. Good addition.
3: And what about Rainy, Rainy Night with Eddie Rabbit?
1: Oh, yeah. I Love a Rainy Night.
3: Oh,
1: yeah.
3: Okay.
1: Yeah, yeah. That's it. Very good. I Love a Rainy Night. I'm adding to the list.
3: Okay. Well, I'll participate in your rain dance because we need the rain.
1: Yeah, all right. So be ready. Coming up, I mean, it's going to be near the end of the show sometime, probably within 45 minutes or so.
3: Okay.
1: And we're going to do a rain dance no matter where you are. All you got to do is just everybody do it at one time, and we're probably going to have rain within, you know, two or three days after that happens.
3: Oh, it might happen tonight.
1: It might.
3: Yeah.
1: There's no telling.
3: But we can always hope.
1: Don't forget, you got to throw a little prayer in there, too, though.
3: Oh, yes.
1: All right.
3: Oh, yes.
1: All
3: bye.
1: Right. Appreciate it, Betty. See you.
3: Okay.
1: Bye-bye. 1-800-572-8255. Yeah, these things right here. And, you know, no telling how much money that the federal government is spending right now and trying to find ways. By the way, does anybody go out and seed clouds anymore, you know, clouds?
2: Yes, they do.
1: To make it rain? And you know, there's something you and I were talking about before the program this morning. The Chinese government is already getting ready for next Summer Olympics, I guess.
2: Yes.
1: And trying to control the weather now so it will not rain next year. So I wonder if there's some way that we can blame the Chinese for this drought we have now. Did they do something to our weather? And they were trying to make it not rain next year there, but they got their timing off and they put it in the wrong spot and made it not rain here? You know, there's a lot of people saying all these problems started with those men walking on the moon. 1-800-572-8255. You got to think about it now. George is here, and I'm Denny Ainsworth, Fun Secrets Radio Network.

0: This is the Ludlow Porch Show on the Fun Seekers Radio Network, and this studio is really tight and confined this morning. Ludlow Show brought to you in part this hour by the Blue Willow Inn, gracious hospitality, and absolutely superb southern food. Our toll-free lines are now open at 1-800-572-8255. That's 1-800-572-TALK. And now that Denny has left my side, he is in the other room ready to take over.
1: Are you trying to tell me we need to expand the facilities here or just get out of your way?
2: Just get out of my way.
1: Yeah, I guess we are supposed to be in different places to do this, aren't we?
0: I've never had anybody standing inches away from me when I'm doing the opening.
1: Yeah, I was just watching. I want to see how it's done, you know.
0: It's kind of like when I'm recording something, I got to be alone.
1: Yeah. Yeah, I understand that. I used to hate it. You know, it's weird. You could go in the air and talk to countless dozens of people, however many were listening at one time. But if somebody was sitting there looking at you, your mouth wouldn't even open. I remember that. I used to be that way.
0: Take 75.
1: Well, welcome me in here. It is it's Monday. I will get together here. And George is here, and I'm Denny. Obviously, Lloyd is not here. She'll be back in here tomorrow. But we're doing a little public service here today, and it's just to serve all of us, really. And we're going to do a little rain dance coming up in just a few, well, about a half hour or so, sometime near the end of the program. And no matter where you are, you can participate in this. But we're building a soundtrack to take us up to that point, and we haven't even decided yet on which song we need to play for the dance itself. We need to play a rain song whenever it comes up time. But we're not exactly sure what to settle on. But, we, you know, if nothing else, we'll just play, you know, one of these that you have given us. Because our Mussolini 75J computer really, really disappointed me this morning. We entered in there to give us a list of songs with rain in the title, and a list of movies with rain in the title, and it gave me about maybe five or six. And, of course, we have learned that there are more than that, thanks to our listeners. A few of what we have so far: Our Love a Rainy Night in Georgia, Rainy Day People, Who Will Stop the Rain, Have You Ever Seen the Rain, Every Time You Go Outside, I Hope It Rains. Maybe that's what we ought to play. Every time you go outside, I hope it rains. Song simply called Rain. There was Kentucky Rain, I Can't Stand the Rain, Smoky Mountain Rain. Those are the ones we have so far. And then on movies, there are only four movies apparently ever made that have rain in the title: Rain Man, Purple Rain, A Hard Rain, and Singing in the Rain. Now we can add to this list, and then we invite you, whenever we do our network-wide rain dance, you need to do a little prayer sometime between now and then, or maybe at the same time. Who knows? And then add to that a little rain dance. But we also want to hear from you some of the surefire ways that it will rain. You remember the old days, if we go out and scrape the dirt road, you know, it was sure to rain within a day or two and just turn into a washboard road. You know what that is. If you've ever driven down one, that's one of the reasons my cars would rattle. I mean, they couldn't tighten the bolts down tight enough to keep them rattling. If you were to wash your car, it was sure to rain within a day or two. Or if you were to hang out clothes to dry, you know, outside, before dryers, inside, it was sure to rain. Any other ideas, other things that maybe we could all do collectively that would cause it to rain? And we're looking also for pranks that you might have pulled during Halloween, or Halloween's past, or maybe even this past Halloween. Or maybe you were the victim of a prank and the things you would do to scare people. Boo. 1-800-572-8255. 1-800-572-TALK. Got a couple of people on hold. Going to take a quick break. Come back and get to those. And we want to hear from you. We got room for you. 1-800-572-TALK. George is here, and I'm Denny. And you're listening to our little Monday, November 5th, get together on the Fun Seekers Radio Network.

0: That was, that one wasn't even on the computer's list. The Mussolini 33-7, it didn't even have it on there.
1: That was another number one hit, I believe.
0: Yeah, it was. It was from, wasn't that from
1: Butch Cassidy,
0: Butch Cassidy
1: and Sundance Kid. That's right.
0: Yeah, sure was.
1: And it's
0: a bicycle was involved, right?
1: And this song definitely will give you earworm.
0: Oh, yeah.
1: I guarantee you, a certain percentage of the listeners of this program will be singing this song over and over again today.
0: Maybe we just play this one for our dance song. I mean, it's positive. I mean, sort of. Raindrops keep falling on my head. It was kind of being optimistic for what we want to happen. I mean, I know it's really a sad song, but for us it wouldn't be if the raindrops would just start falling. Oh, I just thought of another thing to make it rain. Go into the grocery store with your convertible top down.
1: That'll work.
0: That's another one. Yeah, that'll work. Convertible top down. Okay, D-O-W-N, right? Yeah, all right, got it. Ah, my note-taking is just so specific. 1-800-572-8255. Back to the telephone here now. I'm going to the, kind of a royal family in the Science Hill, Somerset, greater area of the Kentucky Densum family. Here is Ann Densum. Hello, Ms. Densum.
2: Hello, Dennis.
0: How are you?
2: How are you this day?
0: I'm fine. How are you?
2: I'm fine, too.
0: Good.
2: You all just played one of the songs I was going to tell you.
0: Well, you know, it's funny because it wasn't on our list. I mean, it just shows that you're thinking properly.
2: That's exactly right.
0: Yeah.
2: I think so.
0: Yeah, I know you are.
2: How about Blue Eyes Crying
0: in
2: the Rain?
0: Oh, of course. Jeez, one of the biggest records of all time.
2: See, that Mussolini, you might as well just throw that thing away.
0: You know, nothing against Italians. They got great food, but making computers just ain't one of those things.
2: That's right. And then there's also Rainy Days and Sundays. You remember?
0: Oh, yeah.
2: Rainy Days and Sundays always make me cry.
0: Yeah.
2: Rainy Days and Mondays.
0: Rainy Days and Mondays. Yeah. Well, the Sundays kind of do it to me sometimes, too. But, yeah, Rainy Days and Mondays, of course. The Carpenters.
2: Yeah. I didn't like to hear them sing, but I liked the song.
0: You didn't like the way they sang?
2: I did not like to hear them.
0: Okay. All right.
2: Did not. I know that everybody else in the world did, but I just had to turn the radio off.
0: You know, if that old girl just ate something, she'd been, you know, probably with us today.
2: Oh, Denny, you're so awful.
0: I'm sorry.
1: The Carpenters, you know, just flooded the airways back when I was a kid in high school. And I really, you know, didn't really like them. But now that I'm older, I kind of like it.
0: Well, the thing is, the only problem is those songs you're going to hear forever on the elevator. Or in the grocery store, and the next thing you're going to be sitting in your car unloading your rutabagas and potatoes and all. And then,
1: rutabagas.
0: I don't know why. And you're going to be, you know, close to you.
2: Well, I try not to listen to them, so I don't get the earworms from them.
0: I
2: don't know why, but I really didn't like them.
0: Well, you know, if you had somebody that everybody liked, then you'd have something unusual.
2: I know it.
0: But I think it's a very good addition to the list here, Rainy Days and Mondays. I mean, it should have been on there to start with.
2: Then there was one, It Never Rains in California.
0: Of course. Albert Hammond, right? One-hit wonder.
2: I don't remember who that was.
0: Yeah, it was Albert Hammond.
1: Albert
0: was his name. It Never Rains in Southern California.
2: Well, he must not have ever had anything else, because I've never heard that.
0: Not that I know of. That was the only thing he ever had, as far as I know of. But a very good, well, three great additions.
2: Yeah, buddy.
0: All right. Well, listen, I appreciate it there, Ms. Densum.
2: Well, you're so welcome.
0: And my best to the rest of the Densum clan.
2: The Densums, all right.
0: Yeah.
2: I'm sure
0: right.
2: Thank you so much.
0: See you. Bye-bye. 1-800-572-8255. Yeah, It Never Rains in Southern California. I always liked that song. I mean, I don't know why. It made a great pop song. But I've got a pretty good list going here. And sure, I don't know which one we need to play whenever it comes up for the actual dance. But we'll figure it out. Nothing else. We just hum something. 1-800-572-8255. A couple folks on hold. The rest of the lines are wide open. And we want to hear from you. We're building our list here of songs with rain in the title and movies with rain in the title. And due to the lack of a decent computer, we started off with about a half a dozen. And I don't even know how many we got right now. I don't have a number on them, but there's a bunch of them. But there's a bunch of them we don't have, I bet, because, you know, this motor scene is pretty, pretty lacking. And I changed the batteries in it, too.
1: Now, Denny, before we go to the break here and take a few more calls, now, I know that I'm not the brightest tool in the shed, but well, what do you think about this idea? You know, the Earth is, what, three-fourths water? And we got this water problem?
0: Something like that, yeah. We all just move.
1: How come we can't use some of that ocean water to, you know, get rid of the drought, put out those fires out in California? I mean, we can land, we can fly to the moon, but we can't use ocean water to put out fires and to, you know, cure the drought.
0: They do use it.
1: They do?
0: Yeah. They said the problem is transport.
1: Well, I see them. They got to load up those big jets and drop the water.
0: Yeah, you saw it. One was supposed to, it's supposed to come down and scoop up water out of lakes and things.
1: Oh, really?
0: Yeah.
1: I haven't seen that one.
0: Yeah.
1: Why can't they just use a long hose?
0: You know? I know. They need like a big pump and just dip it over. You know, you walk down there and tell David Hasselhoff to get out of the way. Go out on the beach. And Pam Anderson, get her to move over, way over to the side, because you got it. Never mind. And just drop the big old hose in the ocean right there and just run the thing. I mean, it's probably only like just a few hundred miles. I mean, nothing to it. I'm talking about a big pump. This makes as much sense as Jed Clampett's idea about blowing all the smog out of Southern California with a big fan. Wasn't that him that did that?
1: Actually,
0: that somebody was trying to get his money.
1: Jethro came up with a cure for the smog.
0: Yeah.
1: And he showed the smog commissioner this little device, but then he had to show him the filter. The filter was on the back of the truck. It was huge.
0: And what I was talking about was somebody on Beverly Hillbillies, he came up with the idea of just getting big fans and install them in the hills around Los Angeles and just blowing it out. I mean.
1: Makes sense to me.
0: Yeah. But anyway, yeah, I don't know, George. I mean, they just need a big enough pump, and they could use that ocean water for that purpose.
1: And you know, install sprinklers onto these airplanes.
0: Sprinklers?
1: That drop the water.
0: Oh, you mean, so it could be raining.
1: Yes.
0: Yeah, okay, I got you, yeah. Hey, you just hire me to fly over your garden?
1: That's right.
0: Yeah. Now, that might, I don't know. I think it'd be easier to go out and scrape a dirt road or wash a car. 1-800-572-8255. Well, we're getting serious now, anyway. We got more coming up here. If you're on hold, stay with us. The rest of the lines are wide open. 1-800-572-TALK. Fun Seekers Radio.

0: job, Ann. 1-800-572-TALK to Somerset, Kentucky, and here is Bill. Good morning, Bill.
1: Good morning. Just a bit of information.
0: Yeah.
1: First off, ocean water's salty. That's why they keep it out in the ocean. that way it don't mess with the crops or anything.
0: Yeah, that's true. Really?
1: And about the smog,
0: mm-hmm.
1: That was Honest John Schaefer.
0: Ah.
1: Was sometimes known as Phil Silvers.
0: Okay, yeah.
1: And he wanted Jed to make the check out to his committee. It was the Citizens Against Smog Horror. And he said, well, that's a whole lot of writing. He said, well, just use the initials, C-A-S-H. And he tried on several occasions to make Jed part with his money, but he never seemed to...
0: Well, you know,
1: be able to do it.
0: I know he was a shyster and a thief, but it does have some merit to it. Just blow all the smog out and just let those other people deal with it.
2: I
1: was kind of wondering why they didn't really take that serious, because it sounded like a good idea to me.
0: It does. I mean, it's big, you know, blow it over the top of those mountains. That's what's holding it in there, ain't it?
1: Of course, I wouldn't want to live in Nevada after that.
0: No, but right, but all the people out of Vegas.
1: Rain movie, Black Rain.
0: Oh, Black Rain.
1: Yeah, it's about 10 or 15 years old. Pretty good movie.
0: Yeah, good addition. Very good. Hey, I appreciate it, Bill.
1: All righty, thank you now.
0: Hey, take care. Have a good day.
1: Bye-bye.
0: Bye-bye. Yeah, Phil Silver character in it. That's who it was.
2: Yeah, that was in the last year or two of the Beverly Hillbillies, and it really started to drag. They had just run out of ideas, but Phil Silver's as that character... Honest John, he tried to sell Jed the Central Park in New York.
0: Okay, same guy? All right.
2: Same guy.
0: Well, he had a bridge for him to buy, too, didn't he? The funny thing is, I wonder who it was that talked to those guys. Somebody sold London Bridge and moved it to Arizona.
2: Yeah.
0: I would have liked to have been in on the conversation when that transaction was going on. I really would like to know the details behind that. By the way, I think about buying London Bridge and moving it to Arizona. Is it still there, by the way?
2: I believe it's still there.
0: Okay. What if it rains in Arizona?
2: Well, that's not as strange as, you know, the Louisiana Purchase. We really ripped off the Indians, didn't we?
0: The Indians.
2: What did we trade for that?
0: I think it was Manhattan you might be talking about.
2: And going back to Beverly Hillbillies for a second, when they, you know, were trying to convince Granny to move to California, Jed was telling him that Jethro told me that they got smog out there in California. And we figured the smog must be short for a small hog.
0: And they got him. 1-800-572-8255, our network-wide rain dance coming up in just a few minutes, and your participation is not only requested, it is required. And a little prayer to go along with it, and we're going to have it raining within a few days in the southeastern United States. You got that? Now, one of the surefire ways, if you were to wash clothes and hang them out to dry, it will rain, correct? But Jerry Seinfeld said that they're showing me on television the detergents getting out blood stains. I mean, come on, you got a t-shirt with a blood stain on it. Maybe laundry isn't your biggest problem right now. Stay with us, Fun Seekers Radio Network.

0: Bill told us that ocean water wouldn't work on my idea.
1: Well, he's right, you know. But I was mainly, you know, concerned about it was going to make the BMWs rust.
0: You can't boil that ocean water? And...
1: Well, strangely enough that you bring that up, there's GE, or one of those big blue chip companies like that, has been running these TV commercials showing how environmentally conscious they are, right?
0: Yes, green.
1: And one of the things, and I don't remember which one it was, or GE or somebody like that, and talking about, what do you call it, desalinization of water, where you take the salt out of it and be able to use it for, you know, potable water. But I think that the process might be a little too slow for them to get it done. I mean, to get that much done. But hey, get working on it. Get people working on it. And then get that big old pump and a big old fire hose and take it from the ocean all the way over there to the other side of the state and put out those fires. Or maybe take matches away from little children.
0: Ooh, yeah, that's true.
1: You know, there's a thing in the newspaper here. This is weird because I don't know how many times this has happened. You and I have a topic going on, and this is backwards. We're supposed to look at other things to get the ideas, right? It happens to be backwards a lot of the times. We'll be talking about something, and then we look in the paper, and there it is. This is a thing that's got, like, flood of ideas are not all wet, it says. It's from the Atlanta Journal-Constitution today.

0: the same day praying for the Lord to send us rain. Now, we're doing, we're not with the newspaper, but we're doing something network-wide right here. We got prayer involved, and then we're going to do a rain dance with it. So, hey, if it don't rain within 3 or 4 days, then I don't know what to do. I would say we've pretty much done what we can do. Another one here says, forget Florida and Alabama. Build a 300-mile aqueduct to carry water from the Mississippi River to Atlanta.
1: There you go.
0: That's all you got to do. They got water in the Mississippi River. Of course, then it would be, of course, that would take care of New Orleans flooding, wouldn't it? Never mind. It's getting a little bit, we're getting too deep now, George.
1: Maybe they should save flood water.
0: Yeah, that's all you got to do. Just save it. Put it in bottles, big barrels. Be tanks.
1: You sure and boil it first.
0: Every time it floods. Well, I don't know, you gotta, you know, we're just thinking out loud here. We're just doing what we can. 1-800-572-8255. Let's go back to the telephone here. And I lost my notes. McDonough, Georgia?
1: Yeah, we can go to
0: all right, McDonough, Georgia. And here's Paul. Hello, Paul.
2: Hey, how you doing?
0: Hey, we're doing all right, Paul. Good to hear from you.
2: Good. I got a couple songs here. I think one was Creedence Clearwater, Who'll Stop the Rain.
0: That's a very good one, too. Yeah, I love that song. Very good. Who'll Stop the Rain, all right?
2: And another one, Rhythm of the Rain.
0: Oh, Rhythm of the Rain. That's the Cascades, right?
1: Cascades, yes.
0: That was a very good song, too. I love that song. We don't have it on our list. Listen to the Rhythm of the Falling Rain.
2: Yeah.
0: Very good. That it?
2: Yes, sir, that's it.
0: Hey, I appreciate you calling, Paul. You take care. Call us again sometime.
2: All right, thanks.
0: I will see you. Bye-bye. 1-800-572-8255, yeah, Rhythm of the Rain.
1: Yeah, that was one of my favorites, too.
0: Do we have a copy of that?
1: No, I do at home.
0: It's a shame. It's a shame, but that might have worked for our dance. Listen to the Rhythm of the Falling Rain. We got to come up, we got to decide on one of them in the next, you know, 10 minutes or so, which one we're going to play for the network-wide dance. So we'll come up with something. I mean, even if it's something that you can't dance to, it don't matter, we can't see you. 1-800-572-8255 to Dawson, Georgia. And here's Bill. Hello, Bill.
3: Hello, Denny.
0: Hey, Bill. Good morning to you.
3: How you doing?
0: We're all right. Hope you are.
3: I'm doing fairly well today.
0: Well, good, Bill.
3: I've got the rain dance going.
0: All right. You're already into it, huh?
3: Yeah.
0: I thought I felt kind of a jive going on in your voice just now.
3: Yeah. Well, another song or two I ain't heard mentioned. Raining Pennies from Heaven.
0: Nope. Hadn't been mentioned yet, huh?
3: And Tanya Tucker's got one out of Rain Man or something. Rain Banks.
0: There was a Tanya Tucker song. It was something about Rain Man.
3: Yeah,
0: something.
3: Or Gather Around People. And.
0: Oh, wait, that was Delta Dawn.
3: She got one out the Rain Rain Dance Band or something.
0: Like yeah. That. You know, it's been 25 years since I've heard that song. I'm trying to remember what in the heck that was.
3: Some of the words is gather around people.
0: Yeah.
3: And pray for the rain. The man starts dancing and the clouds come and the rain.
0: Yeah.
3: And pours. I heard it the other day on the radio.
0: Yeah, I had forgotten all about that. So anyway, yeah, it's a good addition.
3: Yeah. So you got some kin folks up in Tennessee now?
0: Oh, they have been for years, yeah.
3: Yeah, that's up my old stomping grounds.
0: Yeah, some of them got ran out of Georgia, and some more got ran out of Louisiana, and they ended up in Tennessee.
3: Yeah, well, you know where Tuckaloosa Caverns is at?
0: I don't know exactly where it is, right next to where it is.
3: That thing flooded one time.
0: Did it really?
3: Yes, it sure did. We, back during when they was having all them bomb shelters and things.
0: Yeah.
3: I helped the National Guard take rations up there and store in the cave.
0: Yeah.
3: And it washed them things out of there.
0: Oh, man. Yeah, I've been through those caverns before.
3: Yeah, well, that's probably in a close place up there. So he's talking about places of flooding. That thing really floods there once in a while.
0: Yeah, but this is up on a hill up above Tuckaloosa Caverns.
3: Yeah, well, that's where I figured it was
0: If any rain gets up there, Bill, we're going to have to be calling Noah.
3: Yeah. Oh, yeah, that made me think there's a song, I don't really know what the title of it is, but heard quartets do it. Didn't it rain from the flood coming.

0: rain for 40 days and 40 nights.
1: Yeah, that I don't know the title of that either, but I think that's a quartet song.
0: Yeah, I've heard them play it too.
1: I think that's one of those that they all do, ain't it?
0: Yeah.
1: Yeah.
0: And you're talking about pranks there. I don't know if this is a prank or not. I heard them talking about it on the radio there the other day in Boulder, Colorado, on their trick and treats.
1: Yeah.
0: All the town done the treating, and they only had two things that they had to do to play in the, being the trick or treats. You had to carve a pumpkin and cut a hole in the bottom of it, put it on your head. Our running shoes or walking shoes, and that was all. You go down one side of the street and back up the other one. You said everything went off without a hitch.
1: Yeah, right. Without a hitch. Oh, boy.
0: That was pretty good. And then I heard one there. Somewhere in California, they was selling costumes of like them people used to dress them little girls up, you know, like they was grown-ups.
1: Yeah, right. And
0: that was a costume. Boy, there's some women out there really giving them fit over that.
1: Really?
0: Yeah.
1: Well, you know, I'm not going to get in the middle of it, but I know it's just a whole bunch of folks who are making 4- and 5-year-olds look like they should be walking some street or something somewhere, you know.
0: Yeah.
1: And I don't mean trick-or-treating.
0: No, I don't think so.
1: Yeah.
0: And, up here at Chattanooga, I think they had a haunted house up there. They had a light set up when you start through it.
1: Yeah.
0: When you went through, it turned the signal on. You passed through a beam and turned the signal on. And as you step forward, somebody put their hand on your shoulder, and it was a skeleton. People turn around and they said they like to
1: yeah.
0: Some of them like to tore the house
1: yeah.
0: down there trying to get away.
1: That's the kind of thing right there that really can scare the heck out of you.
0: I imagine it would.
1: It really can. And, you know, I learned early, we did that haunted house thing that with the JCs for several years while I was involved with it. And I learned early on that there's a certain amount of space that you have to give the people that are coming through.
0: Yeah.
1: Because especially some of those big old boys, like football players, to be coming through there with a girlfriend. It wasn't because the girlfriend got scared as much as the big old boy would get scared.
0: Oh, yeah.
1: And I almost had a guy hit me right in the face one night.
0: I got knocked down and wanted to go
1: did you?
0: One time. One in front of me, they was hit some way with a mirror. And they run into that. And they come backwards. They pushed a whole bunch of people down.
1: I bet, yeah. You have to watch out what you're doing. There's a certain technique to it, but it's a lot of fun.
0: Yeah.
1: I got to go, Bill. I appreciate your call. Take
0: care.
1: We'll see you. Thanks, sir.
0: All right. Bye-bye.
1: Bye-bye. 1-800-572-8255. And I think what we'll do is be prepared. Go and get ready. And again, you don't have to pull over or anything. You can do this while you're driving. Just be careful. But after the 50 break, we'll come out of that and we'll do our little rain dance. We'll all do it together. And we're going to see what happens. All right? Just bear with us. 1-800-572-8255. I'm late for a break, ain't I? Sorry. Stay with us. Fun Seekers Radio Network.

0: were they? 1-800-572-8255. And we're just dead set on making it rain sometime before the week is out. And we're having a network-wide rain dance coming up in about, oh, 6-7 minutes, something like that. So be prepared. But right now we're going to Science Hill, Kentucky. And here is Roberta. Hey, Roberta.
1: Hey, Dennis.
0: How are you?
1: Hey, I am fine.
0: How's everybody?
1: Oh, we're doing good.
0: Good.
1: Doing good.
0: Good.
1: You know, me and you, I think we've got a thing.
0: What's that?
1: The ESP.
0: Oh, really?
1: I swear.
0: Yeah, I got ESP and ESP, too.
1: Yeah. Well, obviously so, because I happened to just sort of wake up this morning at 4:30, couldn't go back to sleep, so I got up.
0: Yeah.
1: And I started doing a rain dance because I was tired of it being dry here, too.
0: So you've already started.
1: Huh?
0: Okay. So maybe there was a vibe coming down from the north.
1: It had to have been.
0: And that's what it was.
1: Dude.
0: And this morning, I didn't even know I was going to do the show at 4:30 this morning.
1: See?
0: And then.
1: We got it.
0: You know, next thing I know, here it comes along, and I bet that's what it was.
1: Yeah. So I tell you, after, about 15, 20 minutes, the jammies come off because I meant business. So I did it buck naked.
0: Oh, man.
1: And you know what I heard at 5:30?
0: What?
1: That meant I danced for an hour.
0: Mm-hmm.
1: Kentucky, we got rain coming.
0: Really?
1: The secret is, you need to be buck naked.
0: So we got to get everybody who's listening to us to get naked before they do the rain dance.
1: Exactly. Just
0: staying
1: your own home.
0: That's going to cause some really bad traffic problems.
1: But I tell you what, a couple of years ago, I heard on this show that being naked is a phase of insanity.
0: Hey, if the old shoe fits.
1: Yeah, I resemble that remark. I tell you, one year when I was still living at home and I was in my mid-teens, somebody called our house, and it was like 2-3 o'clock in the morning. It was just an insane time, and they said, I happened to be the one to pick up, you're going to die, and you're going to hell.
0: Oh,
1: and here I am asleep, and I said, all I could come up with was to say, well, hurry up and make your point.
0: You bother me. I'm sleepy.
1: Exactly. Let me go back to bed, man. Make your point.
0: They just probably ruined their entire evening.
1: Yeah.
0: I mean, they were out here, you know, trying to play with the phone and scare people.
1: Oh, I know. And like everybody else, you know, we didn't have caller ID to pass them back.
0: Yeah. Yeah, that was the days when you could get away with a phone prank.
1: Yeah.
0: I mean, even with that other thing that you can do now, you know, still, who wants to spend a buck every time you go make a prank call?
1: Oh, right.
0: You know.
1: Now, I tell you what, Cherry Picker and his daddy, they are quite pranksters.
0: Uh-huh.
1: Now, when Cherry Picker's daddy was in school, he'd carry marbles in his pocket.
0: Yeah.
1: And if he had to go to study hall, do you remember the light fixtures shaped like a bowl?
0: Yes, I do.
1: Okay, his daddy would flip them marbles up one by one into the fixtures. And it would do that ring, ring, ring, all the way down.
0: Oh, man.
1: I don't think the man ever got caught.
0: Did he ever graduate from school?
1: I don't know. I don't recall. You know, it was, golly, back in the 20s and 30s.
0: Yeah. But, boy, he kept himself amused, didn't he? And I'm sure everybody was sitting around him.
1: I swear, Dan, he must have been just this total riot.
0: Had to be.
1: And now, Cherry Picker, I'd say some of the riot rubbed off on him. Because he is just a prankster, and some of his buddies, I guess they didn't like the science teacher, and they carried the VW bug up to the top floor at school.
0: Oh, boy.
1: Yeah, him and his buddies did.
0: Yeah. Yeah, that's a lot of effort.
1: And he overturned some outhouses, too. I know he told me a while back that he had gone trick-or-treating, and I guess I'm not thinking he was a teenager yet, but this person happened to run out of candy and gave him a can of soup, and he obviously he got pranked.
0: Oh yeah, well, I'm sure. Yeah, a can of soup for trick or treating.
1: Yeah, he said that you know you do treating the first night, and whoever didn't give you the treat,
2: yeah,
1: the next night was the treat.
0: Right, exactly. Yeah, I don't know if anybody still does any of the tricks or not, but they used to. But listen, I got to go take a break so we can come back and do our rain dance in 3 minutes.
1: Oh, hell yeah.
0: So be prepared. All right. Listen, you take care. We'll see you, all right?
1: Bye.
0: Bye-bye. Coming up, stay with us now, because in 3 minutes from now, a little bit over 3 minutes, we're going to come back and we'll do our rain dance. We need to be prepared. Even if you're driving, no matter where you are, doesn't matter. Stay with us. 1-800-572-TALK. A couple more calls, possibly. Stay with us.

0: All right, here we go. We're back to the phone real quick, and we're going to do our network-wide rain dance. And so be prepared. Get ready for that real quickly. Dillard in Dalton, Georgia. Hello there, Dillard.
1: Hey there. How are y'all?
0: We're all right so far. Good morning. Good to hear you.
1: Thank you, sir. First-time caller.
0: Welcome.
1: Listening for a million years.
0: All right.
1: And here's some rain songs.
0: All right, good.
1: Let's two Gordon Lightfoot ones.
0: All right.
1: Early Morning Rain.
0: Very good.
1: Classic. And Looking at the Rain.
0: Looking at the Rain. You know, I've forgotten all about that.
1: That's an obscure song.
0: Yeah, but I used to have several Gordon Lightfoot albums. And
1: I got most of them.
0: Yeah, do you?
1: Yes, sir.
0: I've lost mine over the years, unfortunately.
1: Mine are scratched up. And let's see. Here's I found a Eric Clapton song.
0: Yeah?
1: Let It Rain.
0: Yeah.
1: Written, that was Clapton and Delaney Bramlett.
0: Yeah,
1: that.
0: Yeah. Bonnie Bramlett and
1: yeah,
0: Delaney.
1: That, yeah,
0: Delaney
1: half of Delaney and Bonnie.
0: Exactly. Very good. Very good. Dylan.
1: And I can't remember if this is a song or not. Hard Rain Gonna Fall. Is that Bob Dylan?
0: Yeah, sure
1: is.
0: That's
1: the name of an album.
0: Yeah, and that's it. Hard Rain's Gonna Fall.
1: Yep.
0: It's a
1: high. It works right into your rain.
0: It's a high. I'm not going to go any further because I don't want a radio dial turning off everywhere.
1: Okay.
0: Hey, I appreciate it, Dylan. Listen, I know it's the first time you call, but don't make it the last one, okay?
1: I'm going to try not to.
0: Hey, thanks for being here.
1: Yes, sir.
0: We'll appreciate see you.
1: Bye.
0: All right, bye-bye. All right, here we go. Now, what we need you to do is, no matter where you are, you don't have to get up to do this or anything. You can dance in your head or just twiddle your fingers, whatever. But the point is that you're at least mentally dancing. And then, as soon as this is over, at noon Eastern Time, 11 Central, and you just say a quick little prayer, and you say, Lord, bring us rain, and then we're going to see what happens. All right, I'm Denny Ainsworth, dancing here in my little spot. George, nice move there, man. I like that.
2: Happy dancing.
0: Man, Travolta ain't got nothing on you. All right, we're out of here. Here comes the rain. Thanks for listening.

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We hope you're enjoying the stream. More shows are being added to the rotation all the time, so tell your friends and stay tuned to the archives of the Fun Seekers Radio Network. Here's another show for your enjoyment.

0: Well, now take down your fishing pole and meet me at the fishing hole. We may not get a bite all day, but don't you rush away. What a great place to rest your bones, and mighty fine for skipping stones. You feel fresh as a lemonade, setting in the shade.
1: All right, the old fishing hole, yeah. 1-800-572-8255. Tryon, North Carolina, and Bob on the air. Good morning, Bob.
2: Well, Happy New Year to you, sir.
1: And to you, my friend. How you doing?
2: I'm doing fine.
1: Good.
2: I've got a couple, three things I'd like to mention.
1: Okay.
2: The lady next door does doesn't take Sunday paper, and so I read it and put it back together again and give it to her. And I was just, all of a sudden last Sunday remembered that back in the old days, they used to put the comic sections on the outside of the paper. Remember that? You always had the colored comics on the Sunday paper on the outside.
1: No, I don't remember that.
2: I
1: believe you. I just don't remember.
2: Yeah, I really believe that's true. And because I put it on the outside. And in fact, it's the proper way to approach the newspaper anyway.
1: I think you're probably right with that.
2: Number two, I had two cousins. I was about five, and one was six, and one was seven, I believe.
1: Uh-huh.
2: And we'd go over to their house, and they would speak Pig Latin. And my God, you talking about being mad and upset?
1: Uh-huh.
2: You know, between playing jacks, they would do Pig Latin.
1: Drive you nuts?
2: Yeah, because I never understood. Of course, I was 5 years old. I think never understood in my life.
1: Yeah,
2: you talking about frustrating? That is frustrating, my friend. It really is.
1: And led to some fist fights, I bet.
2: almost. And the third one, I remember back in World War II, caps were very hard to come by. I mean, pistol caps. Okay,
1: yeah.
2: The paper. And we had paper cap guns. Remember that, where you had a roll of paper?
1: Yeah, sure, yeah.
2: And then it would shoot a hole through that paper, a little circle hole.
1: Right.
2: Make almost as much noise as the cap pistol did.
1: Yeah, good. Yeah, I remember.
2: But those are three little things that I was talking today, and very interesting show that you've got. But I just thought I'd put in those three.
1: Isn't it funny how they stick in your memory all these years?
2: I still don't think I'd ever get a hold of Pig Latin.
1: No, me either. I had trouble with that.
2: The girls picked it up faster than we did, I think.
1: Yeah.
2: Or either that, or they just did it to aggravate boys. I don't know, one of the two.
1: Either there's another possibility they were smarter than we were.
2: Now that's a very good possibility.
1: You take care of yourself.
2: Hey, have a good New Year.
1: Talk to you soon, buddy.
2: Take care.
1: Bye-bye. Let's talk to my buddy, Mike, on the air. Hello, Mike.
3: Good morning, little.
1: Good morning, big boy. How you doing?
3: Doing just fine.
1: Good, good.
3: You had a great show. I'm enjoying listening to you, and I dusted off some brain cells to try to get total recall here when I was a child.
1: I bet you did, too.
3: And nothing but fond memories come into mind, and rubber guns and pop guns with China berries and playing with a sock ball paddle, and for many hours, matter of fact, I guess I was honing my skills for the Little League back in those days.
1: Sure you were.
3: But we had water guns and BB guns and marbles. I don't know if anybody's mentioned any marbles, but we used to play marbles for hours on end.
1: Oh, that was the game of choice in most neighborhoods, yeah.
3: It was unbelievable.
1: Yeah.
3: But it's a great show, and just everybody, I'm glad to have a lot of fond memories of growing up. I went to the movies every Saturday with my dad when I was a little small child, and Saturday westerns and cereals every Saturday in Augusta, Georgia.
1: Great memories.
3: Telling you.
1: Great memories.
3: But just had a good time as a kid growing up. I was very fortunate. We didn't have any money, but we had a lot of good fun.
1: Yeah, but nobody else had any money.
3: Nobody else did either.
1: And you didn't know the difference.
3: Yep. I remember collecting baseball cards and putting them on the spokes of your bicycles.
1: Oh, boy, yeah.
3: But it'd make a clicking noise. Sounded
1: like a motorbike.
3: Right. And I didn't know those cards would be worth a lot of money. But anyway,
1: listen, you're going to have something for me in your mailbox today.
3: Oh, okay.
1: Yeah.
3: Well, I think I got something yesterday.
1: Well, it may have.
3: God, it looks like a wonderful trip.
1: You got that brochure? Yeah, good.
3: I was looking at it. I'm contemplating on retiring about that time of the year, and I don't know what would interfere with me doing that. That looks like an unbelievable trip.
1: That's the word.
3: And I told my wife, I said, man, what a trip of a lifetime.
1: Listen, if you were a log, you'd make my trip a lot better.
3: Well, I'd certainly appreciate that, and I know I would enjoy your company and all of your fun seekers' company, too. That would be a wonderful trip, and I'm going to try to work something out.
1: All right. I understand. Time is your enemy sometimes.
3: I know that, but it looks like a trip of a lifetime.
1: Yeah.
3: Wanted to shift gears 1 second and congratulate Bobby Bowden last night. That ball game was at a new level of college football.
1: That was a...
3: Man.
1: See, I had a double blessing last night. Is that big FSU band would play the fight song?
3: Right.
1: Nancy would sing along with it. Nancy is a graduate of FSU, and she knows all the words to that stinking fight song.
3: Well, that's
1: and I got to hear them all night long.
3: That's fantastic. We had
1: a big time. We did the cold cuts and sandwiches, et cetera, dip. It was just a wonderful night.
3: Well, I tell you, Peter Warwick is in some kind of league by himself, and so is this guy Vic, this quarterback for Virginia Tech. He was awesome.
1: Yeah, you know, he might be the first guy to win four Heismans. I don't know.
3: he may be if he stays all 4 years, but Bobby is just unbelievable. I'm so proud of Bobby Bowden, 70 years old, and, you know, why should he retire? They said that on ESPN last night. He said, why should the man retire?
1: Number one. He beat everybody he played. He can't do any better than that.
3: Yeah, I played baseball against Florida State. I played at Georgia Southern a long time ago.
1: Mm-hmm.
3: But we used to have some battles with Florida State, but... Anyway, just thought I'd throw that in. Congratulations to the Seminoles.
1: All right, buddy. You take care of yourself.
3: Okay, have a good day, and thank you.
1: Glad you called.
3: Bye.
1: Bye-bye. Yeah, it was such an explosive football game. You'd rock along there a little while, and then somebody would go 60 yards. You were afraid to leave the television because it was such an explosive football game. And I think that's what makes FSU so devastating to play against, because they just never quit. Something is going to happen any minute from them. And they played a very good football team. Very good football team. I hope you stayed up and saw that. It was one for the books. Our number, 1-800-572-8255. That's a toll-free call from no matter where you are listening. And we'll have you on the air pretty quick. And we're talking about, do you remember when? And everybody had different memories, but they all got a sameness about them. You remember how you never remember the bad weather? Your memories of your childhood is always a perpetual kind of 70-degree weather? Yeah. 1-800-572-8255. 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Ludlow Porch with a dessert tip for you. 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

0: 8255. Let's talk to my friend, the Plowboy in Noonan, Georgia. Hello, Plowboy.
1: Good morning, Ludlow.
0: How you, old friend?
1: Doing good this morning.
0: Good.
1: Boy, a subject most of us could talk about 3 months on. In between milking cows and plowing in the fields, playing marbles with the black boys on the old farm growing up.
0: Uh-huh.
1: Playing marbles, and we would get on our knees and wear holes in the knee of the overalls.
0: Yeah.
1: Mother would just take one old pair of overalls and patch up the holes in the ones we were wearing. Patch up the holes in the seats of wherever the holes would appear. But boy, we'd love to play those marbles, and that was really a fun game.
0: Yeah, and there were some kids that were so good at that. I mean, just almost a God-given talent to take all your marbles away from you.
1: Oh, we got good at it, you know.
0: Oh,
1: we
0: yeah.
1: Try to hold the marbles different ways in our hands, you know, to try to get better with it.
0: Oh, yeah, you practice.
1: Oh, if you lost too many marbles, it was heartache.
0: Oh, yeah, because you always lost your favorites.
1: Yeah, we had them all sizes, you know. Draw those lines out there, and, boy, we had a great time. Now, my first driving experience in the backyard of the old home place there.
0: Mm-hmm.
1: Going to try my backing experience, so didn't look over my left shoulder, so backed up and go wham, right into the pear tree.
0: Ooh.
1: Knocked a whole crop of pears off. When my head cleared a little bit and got out and surveyed, I had just knocked the tree over at a 45-degree angle.
0: Well, you hit it a shot, didn't you?
1: I hit it real good. But you know, the bumpers on those old cars then were so doggone strong that it didn't even put a dent in them.
0: Yeah, if that happened today, you'd do $3,000 worth of damage at least.
1: At least, and it probably just knocked the bumper on into the car.
0: Yeah.
1: But didn't even put a scratch on it in any way. When folk would look at that pear tree, it was amazing it survived. And every year that thing had a crop of pears on it. And you could just stand on the ground and pick pears from the top of the tree. It was like, boy, look what I did. I am really proud of this.
0: Throw that ladder away.
1: Yeah, right.
0: Oh, that's wonderful.
1: But I guess, you know, the greatest day of my life in growing up was the day the electricity came on.
0: Yeah.
1: And didn't have to bring pails of water 500 feet up the hill.
0: Mm.
1: Our well was right down next to the road, and it was downhill. And you'd carry a 5-gallon pail of water if you could carry it, but of course couldn't carry that much, but we'd have a gallon or 2-gallon pails in each hand.
0: Right.
1: And just many, many trips every day up and down that hill. But boy, the day that electricity came on, I tell you, we were dancing all over that place. Turned the water on, able to take a bath, and we still kept our well, still drop a pail of water every once in a while.
0: You know, that's a neat thing. You still had that, the pails, and still had the memories from it. You know, that book I told the other guy about, it's called The Year the Lights Came On,
1: uh-huh,
0: by Terry Kay. Get that. You'll really love it, because that's just full of, it's a novel, but it's full of those kind of stories. It's written from some young folks' point of view, and it's just, you'll really love it, I promise.
1: I heard you talking about that, and I definitely want to read that book.
0: Yeah.
1: Those would be the kind of experiences that a lot of us growing up when I did.
0: Yeah.
1: Kids nowadays could not possibly realize how exciting or what a great thing it was that today would be such simple things, but they were the biggest things that could happen in our lives.
0: They're taken for granted now, yeah.
1: Yeah. But these are experiences that we remember, and we're, you know, it's nice to hear about them, and it's great to hear about other people talking about them.
0: You take care of yourself. Good to hear from you always, old friend.
1: Thank you.
0: Hang in there.
1: All right.
0: 1-800-572-8255 J&R Clothing, gang. 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Hello, Dynamite.
2: Well, good morning, Ludlow.
0: Good morning to you.
2: Well, I'm sitting here thinking about stuff that I did when I grew up. And I was fortunate to grow up in the 50s. I think that was about the best time you could, because all this stuff that you see on TV, the kids don't believe we did it.
0: Mm-hmm.
2: You know, like right around the, let's see, what was it, Happy Days, where they showed the people riding around in the cars and
0: going to the drive-in.
2: Yeah, at the drive-in.
0: Yeah.
2: Well, we did that.
0: Yeah.
2: We really did that.
0: Yeah.
2: I lived it. And but one of the things as a kid, though, when I was, I guess, about 10, something like that, I've always wanted to be on the radio and the TV.
0: Mm-hmm.
2: And I don't know why, because I don't get that honest. But anyway, I would go and get a gooseneck lamp and turn that thing on me, and that was my, I was on TV, I had my own TV show.
0: That was the lighting.
2: Yeah, I mean, that was it. That was the camera and, you know, the whole thing.
0: Uh-huh.
2: And I loved it. And I had an imagination. That's something else the kids hadn't got today. I mean, you know, they got to have the real thing. In fact, they do have the real thing.
0: Yeah.
2: And Charlie's grandson, he just gets bored to tears. And I thought, my goodness, if you grew up when we did, when you had to pretend, I mean, he gets so bored, and he's got everything under the sun to play with, but he gets bored.
0: Yeah, yeah. Well, he got an active mind, an active imagination, and but they're not forced to put that imagination to use.
2: No,
0: now,
2: I know
0: because they've got they got the computer and the television, and you're waiting to push one button and be entertained.
2: Well, the thing that stands out in my mind was the first color television I saw.
0: Yeah,
2: I thought that was wonderful. Well,
0: yeah.
2: The first TV I saw. Was, I think, about 1951, we had some neighbors that moved from North Carolina and had one. And, well, we just thought that was the greatest thing in the world. And then when we finally, see, I grew up in Augusta. I'd like to know who that man was that called earlier. He said he grew up in Augusta.
0: Uh-huh.
2: Might be somebody I know.
0: Wouldn't be surprised.
2: But
0: you know,
2: but
0: television was so new that we actually thought Milton Berle was funny.
2: The thing, though, that I was going to tell you that really stand out in my mind was my sister got the first color TV in our family, and it just amazed me how you could sit there and watch something in black and white, and all of a sudden this peacock comes up with all these beautiful color feathers, and it's in living color.
0: Yeah.
2: I love that. They're such sweet memories.
0: Great memories, yeah, and memories of what they are, because you never forget them.
2: Oh,
0: I got to get out of here. I'm running late, my love.
2: Talk with you later.
0: You take care. I'll talk to you soon. Bye-bye. 1-800-572-8255. Gang, I want to invite you to sail away to Scandinavia with the Fun Seekers and the Wackos. Get on board. We're going to do it again. Another Fun Seekers Network worldwide adventure. First thing we're going to do, this is June 20th, we're going to fly nonstop from Atlanta to London. And after a panoramic tour of that great city, we head for Dover, where we board the beautiful four-star Norwegian Dream and set sail for the Scandinavian capitals and for St. Petersburg, Russia. Think about it, gang. St. Petersburg, Russia, Stockholm, Sweden, Copenhagen, Denmark, Oslo, Norway, Helsinki, Finland. Just a short little preview of what we're going to be doing. We're going to be cruising the North Sea, cruising the Baltic Sea, and just having the time of our life. And we want you to go along with us. 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It's going to be the trip of a lifetime. So come on and get involved. First thing you need to do is get all the details so you'll know if this is something you want to do. Here's how you get started. You call my Nancy toll-free at 1-888-256-3044. 1-888-256-3044. She'll answer all the questions you have and arrange to send you a brochure out to your house so you can look it over and see what we're going to be up to. The trip of a lifetime. All of the Scandinavian capitals, plus St. Petersburg, Russia, on a four-star cruise ship, the Norwegian Dream. Won't you come along? 1-888-256-3044. You call that number right now.
3: This is Profile America for Wednesday, January 5th. On this day in 1914, Henry Ford startled the business world by announcing a minimum wage of $5 a day for his workers. To qualify, workers had to have what were described as good personal habits. The idea eventually gained wide acceptance, and in 1938, President Franklin D. Roosevelt signed into law a federally mandated minimum wage of 25 cents an hour. Today, 71 million U.S. workers are paid by the hour. They earn an average of $8.84 per hour. Of these, 2 million received the minimum hourly wage of $5.15. But more than 4 million still are paid below that minimum. Profile America is brought to you as a public service by the U.S. Census Bureau, now counting down to Census 2000.

0: All right, little happy days there. We go to Rome, Georgia, and talk to Wild Bill Jim on the air. Hello, cousin.
1: I'm really on the air.
0: You're really all over the air. You heard the whoosh, didn't you?
1: Yeah.
0: All right. Once you get whooshed, you're on the air.
1: And I got my volume turned down.
0: Good.
1: You know, I'm told that when I was just post-toddler,
0: uh-huh,
1: that when I heard an aircraft engine, I used to jump out of my bath and run outdoors in the all together. But you know, that didn't keep me out of the Army.
0: Well, you did the best you could.
1: Well, one advantage to, or disadvantage really in many ways, of getting past 70 is I can't remember a name that I heard 10 minutes ago.
0: Yeah.
1: But I can remember every mean, disgusting, embarrassing thing that I ever done.
0: Yeah. That's called a conscience, Jim.
1: Yeah.
0: That's called the old conscience.
1: But you know, I wasn't as bad as most of the people that I ran around with.
0: Oh, you were the good influence.
1: That's right.
0: Uh-huh.
1: I stayed in the house and built model airplanes.
0: Uh-huh.
1: I didn't know smelling that glue was supposed to be that much pleasure.
0: But it used to give you a headache, didn't it?
1: But I outlived most of them,
0: uh-huh,
1: including the one that used to say, "I God, you might not believe this."
0: Yeah. Oh, that he was, and you didn't.
1: Yeah. Now getting the whippings, you know, from the principal.
0: Yeah.
1: Guy come back in the classroom one time. I think it's about the fourth or fifth grade. He come back in, his eyes is all red from crying, getting the whipping and everything. And he says, "He broke my truss."
0: Hit him a real shot, didn't he?
1: Yeah, and I didn't know what a truss was. And I thought, well, I don't know what that is, but it's got to be pretty bad to get it broke.
0: That is funny.
1: So anytime I got a licking after that, I don't break my truss.
0: That is funny. Don't hit me that hard.
1: And I had uncouth friends, too.
0: Yeah, I bet you did. I bet you did.
1: I told you about the guy. We'd go to these early movies. They used to show movies in the daytime, you know?
0: Yeah.
1: And Sherman, rest his soul, would get his Coke drink, you know, or whatever. And some guy that looked like he wasn't big enough to whip you sitting in front.
0: Uh-huh.
1: Old Sherman would dip his fingers in the Coke, and he would go, and flip that water in the back of the guy's head.
0: Sherman needed killing.
1: Yeah, and I would move, at least three or four seats.
0: Oh, you had to.
1: Yeah. And, I am remembered now for my famous coronet caper.
0: Tell us quickly about the coronet caper.
1: Okay, I was sitting right at the table where this teacher was explaining things about music. He wasn't supposed to be teaching that, but he was. And he had this trumpet, and he'd pick it up and figure the valves, and he'd have an afterthought, and he'd put it down. And every time he put it down, it got some paper stuffed into it.
0: Uh-huh.
1: And just kept up for quite a while. When he finally decided to blow a note out of that thing, it just went, eep. Oh, man. Well, I just about got my truss broke over that.
0: Oh, yeah. Yeah. That is funny. Broke his truss.
1: Yeah, broke my... Does that anything have to do with this antitrust laws?
0: No, I think it had something to do with a hernia. I think it's what he was talking about.
1: Well, I wish we could make this a continued series, but I see by the old clock on the wall that it's time I got off from here.
0: It is, as they say, my work is done here.
1: Okay.
0: And as soon as you hang up, I will ask Denny, who was that masked man?
1: Yeah.
0: Denny will say, I thought you knew him.
1: One more thing.
0: All right.
1: Don't get caught in the rain in your baggy tweeds.
0: Okay. Words to live by.
1: Goodbye now.
0: Take care. Bye-bye. Don't get caught in the rain in your baggy tweeds. Words to live by. Our number, 1-800-572-8255. Do you remember when? That's what we're talking about. When your life revolved around a tire swing. How long since you've even seen a tire swing? I got to tell you a great tire swing story. My wife and I were riding down the street one time in Gainesville, Georgia, and we passed a house that had a tire swing in the front yard, and the wheel was still in the tire. A real dumb daddy. True story. True. Daddy, are you sure that's right? Of course it's right. Of course it's right. I got all air pressure in there. It's ready. True story. We're going to take care of some business. If you're on hold, just hang on, because we got some more coming along. Stay with us.

0: And now, here's Ludlow Porch.
1: Well, good morning, fun seekers. We're glad you are with us. We're doing a little bit of Do You Remember When? Kind of a stroll down memory lane and talking about some childhood stuff, all the childhood stuff. Let's get right back to the phones. Got some folks been on hold a while. Go to Asheville, North Carolina, and talk to Charlie in the cold weather in Asheville. Good morning.
2: Yes, indeed, Ludlow. It is cold.
1: A little nippy up there.
2: Yeah, a little nippy. We got a trace, just a trace of snow.
1: All right.
2: And, of course, the county next door, they had a pretty good fall. Schools are out.
1: Oh, so, that much, eh?
2: Yeah, over in Haywood County.
1: All
2: that's
1: right.
2: Adjoining county.
1: Mm-hmm.
2: The old fun days as a youngster. Marbles.
1: Marbles.
2: Now, a lot of people called in this morning about marbles, but they didn't get technical about it. I mean, we used to get real technical. We had, like, the bullseye.
1: Yeah.
2: You had the pitch to it.
1: Mm-hmm.
2: And then you had the circle. Everybody knows about the circle. And then, of course, before you started playing marbles, or shooting marbles, we called it, you had to establish whether or not we're playing for keeps or are we playing for fun.
1: Yeah.
2: There's keepers and fun.
1: Yeah.
2: Good old days. But you don't hear about, I don't never hear of a kid anywhere playing marbles nowadays.
1: No, they all got $2,000 computers at their house, eh?
2: Not even Chinese checkers. Yeah, you hit the nail on the head there. I'll tell you another great friend of ours.
1: All right.
2: The inner tube was our friend.
1: Oh, wonderful. It was.
2: Now, there's a definite distinction between the red inner tube and the black inner tube.
1: Absolutely.
2: We had to go to the service station and beg for them.
1: Yeah.
2: If you got one, if you got one.
1: Yeah.
2: And we would use, of course, inner tubes for our slingshots.
1: Oh, and rubber guns, everything.
2: Yeah, rubber guns with the clothespin. I mean, that was a must.
1: I'll never
2: now,
1: forget.
2: We used the black on that.
1: Yeah. I'll never forget the summer I cornered the market on red inner tubes. I went to the Texaco service station that Mr. Strickland owned, and he agreed to save me all his red inner tubes, not giving anybody else.
2: Mm-hmm.
1: You talking about having the market covered. I thought I was something.
2: Well, if you got the red inner tube market covered, you had the slingshot business, and you had a lot of the floating the Biltmore, the Swannanoa River in Biltmore. That was another thing for our inner tubes that we begged. Of course, we had to patch them.
1: Oh, yeah.
2: You know, to keep us some air.
1: Yeah.
2: But anyway, back to that marbles. That's a great game. And we had some guys that could really, really, really clean house with marbles, like running the table in pool.
1: Oh, you had hustlers, yeah.
2: Oh, man, yeah, get to school early.
1: Yeah.
2: You know, way, like an hour early so they could draw that circle.
1: That's exactly right, and was ready.
2: I still got, a quart jar of my marbles. My daddy called me one day and said, come over here, I got something for you.
1: What a treasure.
2: And he had saved my marbles, and I remember very distinctly I had a favorite agate.
1: Uh-huh.
2: You know, you use that agate to clean house with.
1: Yeah.
2: And then, of course, you had the old big one, the cow. That was used in the bullseye.
1: Yeah, great big one.
2: Yeah.
1: Yeah, yeah.
2: Bloody great program.
1: All right, buddy.
2: Enjoying it.
1: Take care of yourself. I'll talk to you soon.
2: Thank you.
1: Bye-bye. Asheville, North Carolina got a little dusting. Before long, they're going to get more than a dusting. We all are. Going to be a snowy winter. I feel it in my bones. Plus, hadn't Primer even forecast an earthquake? Man never quits. Ludlow and Denny, you're listening to the Fun Seekers Radio Network. We'd like to have you join us. Hi, Fun Seekers. Ludlow.

0: Good stuff. 1-800-572-8255 as we talk to our beloved Crystal Clear. Good morning, beautiful lady. How you doing?
1: Good morning, Mr. Porch.
0: How are you?
1: I'm fine. How are you?
0: Good.
1: Isn't it pretty out?
0: It's beautiful.
1: But it was cold this morning.
0: Yes. Still a little chilly.
1: Yes. I know you'll find this hard to believe, but when I was younger, I used to be prone to slight exaggerations.
0: I'm shocked.
1: I know.
0: Yeah.
1: I mean, like now, if I were to say I look like Sophia Loren, you could take it to the bank.
0: Yeah.
1: But like back then, you know, I used to tell a few tall tales.
0: Uh-huh.
1: By the way, did anyone ever tell you you look a lot like Cary Grant?
0: No, never have.
1: Well, I don't know why. Anyway, the favorite activities of all of us girls, we would sit around at recess or before school and just talk about horses.
0: Uh-huh.
1: You know, because all of us were horse crazy.
0: Yeah.
1: And somehow or another, it just came out of my mouth, you know, that I had a white horse named Marshmallow.
0: Uh-huh.
1: I don't know how it happened. It just, you know, it was...
0: Before you knew it, it was out in the air, yeah.
1: Yeah, a beautiful white horse named Marshmallow, which happened to be the same name as Spin's horse on Spin and Marty.
0: Uh-huh. Oh, really?
1: Yeah.
0: Okay.
1: So, I you know, it was just, you know, I guess I must have named it after his horse or something. But anyway, I was the only one that claimed to have one, and I would just keep him spellbound, you know, telling stories about Marshmallow.
0: And how smart that horse was.
1: Right.
0: Yeah.
1: And then, okay, and then it was the first day of fourth grade, and we had Mrs. Peters.
0: Uh-huh.
1: Now, you know, I'm not going to say she was a big woman, but she wouldn't drown.
0: Uh-huh, right.
1: Okay, you know, she was...
0: A
1: she
0: good was, floater.
1: Yeah.
0: Yeah.
1: Okay, she was a big... And she had this perpetual frown on her face, so, like, we were all scared to death of her.
0: Uh-huh.
1: And we'd heard from some of her older students how mean she could be.
0: Uh-huh.
1: So anyway, and the first assignment she gave us was to tell what we did over the summer.
0: Ah.
1: And then I really got into this, and I started writing a story about me and Marshmallow going out west.
0: Uh-huh.
1: And how we rescued a wild stallion from a mean cowboy.
0: Mm-hmm.
1: Okay, well, anyway, then Mrs. Peters had to stand up and read our stories.
0: Uh-huh.
1: Before the whole class.
0: Yeah.
1: And I read mine, and then that mean Stephen Blizzard, who lived right behind us.
0: Yeah, hated him, yeah.
1: I did. Yeah. Anyway, he stood up and he said, Mrs. Peters, she doesn't have a horse at her house. Okay?
0: No.
1: It's like, now, I thought, now I'm dead, you
0: yeah,
1: know?
0: Yeah, over. My life has ceased to exist.
1: But Mrs. Peters said, well, of course she wouldn't keep a horse like that at her house. He'd have to be in a stable where there's lots of pastures.
0: Oh, thank God for Miss Peters.
1: I know. She winked at me and smiled.
0: Bailed you out.
1: I mean, and there was nothing I wouldn't do for that lady
0: oh,
1: after
0: yeah,
1: that.
0: Oh, yeah,
1: I mean, I raced blackboards after school.
0: Uh-huh.
1: And I learned all about verbs.
0: Let her ride Marshmallow.
1: Well, I don't know about that. But I didn't. I memorized Gettysburg Address, and I can still say it.
0: Uh-huh.
1: But anyway, you know, did you ever do that? Just kind of pop up with something and think, where did that come from?
0: I think most of my lies went in the other direction, like the dog ate my homework.
1: Oh.
0: I wasn't nearly as creative as you.
1: But you know what? I had to go over there and beat up Stephen Blizzard so uh-huh. he wouldn't come to our house and ask my brother any questions.
0: Yeah.
1: You know?
0: Yeah.
1: But that used to always get me in trouble.
0: Well, an active imagination. And,
1: yeah.
0: and a love of horses had to go somewhere.
1: I guess so. Anyway.
0: Whatever happened, I guess he's in prison someplace now.
1: Who, Stephen Blizzard?
0: Yeah.
1: I don't know. He was kind of the class genius in high school.
0: Well, definitely in prison.
1: Probably. Or computer hacking.
0: Embezzlement or lying about a white horse.
1: I suspect computer hacking. He just seemed that tight.
0: Yeah.
1: So.
0: Great story.
1: Okay. Well, you have a good day.
0: You take care of your sweet self. I'll talk to you.
1: All right.
0: Bye-bye.
1: Bye-bye.
0: Yeah, the fourth grade imagination. Ludlow and Denny, we're going to go to Cleveland, Tennessee, and talk to my friend Frank. Good morning, Brother Frank.
2: Good morning, Mr. Ludlow.
0: How you doing?
2: I'm doing great. How you doing?
0: Doing good today.
2: I mean, for a kid my age, you know.
0: Uh-huh, yeah.
2: Let's see. I hope you're right about that snow that you were talking about a while ago.
0: That may be wishful thinking, but yeah. I hope we get some.
2: You know, my dad used to tell me if you could get a decent snow that would lay on the ground a couple of weeks before it melted,
0: uh-huh.
2: that you would have the best crop next year that you'd ever expect.
0: All right.
2: Said that the good Lord put a chemical in that snow that nobody has ever been able to copy. And I think he's right.
0: Could have been.
2: I think he's right. But coming back to your principal subject this morning of marbles.
0: Yeah.
2: I was the worst, absolute worst marble shooter in the West.
0: Mm-hmm.
2: And I was like 150. But I was the only kid in school, I think, that could lose all his marbles playing for fair.
0: Yeah.
2: I could do that. But I had a teacher in the third grade. She couldn't stand marbles. And if a kid dropped a marble on the floor, she would pick it up and put it in a drawer.
0: Yeah.
2: And it would not return until the last day of school. And she let the student body, I mean the students in her class, you know that she was going to divide those marbles up among the boys that had had them, you know, before.
0: Mm-hmm.
2: Well, when she opened that drawer, it looked like King Solomon's mine. You never saw such sparkling beauty in all your life as that. Well, my mother, bless her heart, and I never could stand her for this reason. She wanted to put me in these little short pants that didn't even have a pocket in it, except up here in the shirt. There was a little pocket over here on the left-hand side.
0: Yeah.
2: It looked real cute, and that's what I hated.
0: Uh-huh.
2: Well, I didn't have any place to put those marbles except in that blooming pocket. Maybe I had 12 or 15 marbles in there.
0: Yeah.
2: Well, it's about time for the bell to ring, and that all the books are under your seat. And I reached over to get my books to go, and every marble in that pocket rolled out.
0: Oh.
2: She picked them up and wouldn't give them back to me. Like I say, I'm the only kid in the block that could lose all your marbles playing for fair.
0: That's funny. I'm glad you called, my man.
2: You bet. Have a good one.
0: You take care of yourself.
2: You bet. Bye-bye.
0: Bye-bye. Hey, gang, I don't know what you're looking for when you go to a clothing store, but let me tell you how to save some time.
3: Well, living up there in Detroit City, sometimes us little ones would get homesick for Harlan County. And old Dad Burns would take and put us on his knee, had a big old long knee, and he'd put us all on there, and he'd call Ma and say, "Oh, come on in here and listen to me sing this song about my

0: put all the kids up on his knee. Had a real long knee. That's funny. That's funny. Let's go to Somerset, Kentucky, and talk to EP on the radio. Hello, EP.
1: Hello, Ludlow. How you doing?
0: I'm doing good, buddy. How you doing?
1: Doing fine.
0: Good.
1: I remember back when I was growing up, those corn cob fights. We lived in the country, and all my cousins lived in the city.
0: Uh-huh.
1: And I'd be all week building a fort up in the hayloft on one side, and they'd get the other side. I'd soak my corn cobs. But I forgot to end up, but when I threw them, they had a wet ones on their side.
0: Yeah, that's a bad move. Don't want to furnish them any ammo, do you?
1: No, And then on the marble thing,
0: yeah,
1: I never could play marbles. I'd lose everything I had till I devised a way to win them. I took me a cigar box, took a quarter, and drew a circle, cut a hole in that cigar box.
0: Uh-huh.
1: And they'd have to touch the marble on their nose and drop it from there into the box.
0: Uh-huh.
1: If they got it in, they got five marbles.
0: Uh-huh.
1: I ended up with all the marbles.
0: The free enterprise system in action.
1: That's right. And I couldn't play worth a darn.
0: I love it. I love it.
1: Okay, Lord Lewis, good talking to you.
0: All right, buddy. Come see us.
1: Okay, have a good one.
0: Take care.
1: Bye now.
0: 1-800-572-8255, Williston, South Carolina. And Maude is on the line. Hello, Maude. How you doing?
2: Oh, I'm fine, Ludlow. I've just enjoyed listening to all your wild tales, and I wonder, I know you must have had a guardian angel looking over y'all. You never survived.
0: You're exactly right. Exactly right.
2: Well, we did some, the girls and boys used to do some dangerous things. We used to walk in the creek all day. We had a creek near our home, and we'd go down it for miles. And why we didn't get bit by a water moccasin, I'll never know.
0: Well, because you was making so much noise, by the time you got to where the snake was, he was gone.
2: I guess we scared him away. And another thing we did that was so dangerous, and we didn't realize it, there was an old sawdust pile back in the woods, and we'd get on that thing and roll down it.
0: Oh, listen, when you found the sawdust pile, it was like dying and going to heaven.
2: Yeah.
0: A new
2: it
0: playground.
2: Was wonderful. But we didn't know that you could get killed doing that. And, you know, you boys played marbles, but the girls used to play jackstones.
0: Yeah.
2: And if we didn't have the ball, once we, if we had an old ball, we'd use pebbles.
0: Yeah.
2: Well, we used to play, there ain't no boogeyman out tonight.
0: Oh, I remember that. Yeah.
2: Back in the 30s, there were so many lightning bugs that we could get out there and catch enough lightning bugs to put in a little box, and it would be just like a flashlight.
0: Oh, yeah. I remember the lightning bugs were great fun, and you'd chase them for hours.
2: Oh, yes, and they were just everywhere at night.
0: Yeah.
2: But anyway, it was a lot of fun, and I certainly enjoyed this. I think we could do this a couple of days. It's still fine enough.
0: I wouldn't be surprised. I'm glad you called. You take care of yourself.
2: Well, thank you.
0: Talk to you soon. Bye-bye. 1-800-572-8255, Canton, Georgia. And Bobby. Hello, Bobby.
3: Good morning.
0: How are you, my friend?
3: Fine. I'm getting to be a regular.
0: Oh, I hope so.
3: Two good topics to pass up.
0: Good.
3: Things like marbles is the thing for the boys.
0: Yeah.
3: And, of course, paper dolls was mentioned for the girls.
0: Uh-huh.
3: But we always like to play house.
0: Oh, yeah. Dress up and
3: dress
0: house.
3: Oh,
0: yeah.
3: Yeah. And, the girl, the lady mentioned the lightning bugs.
0: Uh-huh.
3: We'd catch butterflies.
0: Oh, yeah.
3: Because Grandma always had a big flower bed, and they'd just fly, and we'd try to catch them most.
0: Yeah, they're harder to catch than lightning bugs, too.
3: We would hopscotch and jump rope.
0: You couldn't walk across a vacant lot anywhere without seeing a hopscotch, of course.
3: Or there'd one bend.
0: Yeah.
3: But the pogo sticks, I remember putting tin cans on the tall, long, skinny thing.
0: Uh-huh.
3: Playing that. But one thing I hadn't heard mentioned was, and it's still popular today, is horseshoes.
0: Horseshoes, yeah.
3: I remember everybody used to come to Grandma's on the weekend. They'd just be several men. And like, say, the barnyard was always clean, no grass.
0: Yeah.
3: And they would play horseshoes, only the grown-ups. And, you know, to this day, at our family reunion, we still play horseshoes.
0: Well, you know, you couldn't go to a dinner on the ground where a horse

0: my friend.
1: Okay, thanks.
0: You take care of yourself. Bye-bye. Take a little trip down memory lane, gang. Do you remember when? When everybody played horseshoes, especially the grown-ups. We'll be right back. Stay with us.

0: 8255 Dalton, Georgia, and Mickey. Hello, Mickey.
1: Good morning, Ludlow.
0: How you doing?
1: Oh, just fine, you?
0: Good, buddy.
1: Just listening to the show this morning, reminiscing.
0: Good, good.
1: You know, in the neighborhood is old. I never could shoot marbles. I tried, but my thumbs just didn't work right. But, you know, there's always hustlers, like you said, and I want the gentleman to know that his cigar box with a hole in it was not an original idea.
0: Oh, no?
1: No, there was one around here, too. But, anyway, one of the memories I have back in those days is growing up in the pine trees, tall pines, we managed to, me and some more kids managed to get a ceramic enamel tub out of a wringer type washing machine.
0: Yeah.
1: You set that sucker on a hillside covered in about 6 inches of pine needles, and you'd be doing 40 miles an hour to the hill.
0: Take you to ride. Take
1: I
0: you to ride.
1: What, it would.
0: And you had no more control over it than anything.
1: That's right.
0: You were just a passenger.
1: Just hope you don't hit a tree.
0: Yeah.
1: And build those little cars, you know, the ones where you take a tube of six and put down the middle and steal all the neighborhood kids' tricycle wheels and put on it.
0: any kind of wheel was fair game. You can have one of those with three different size wheels on it.
1: And a rope steering wheel.
0: Yeah.
1: But I tell you, it's amazing. You know, nowadays, I mean, you look back at stuff like that, and I got a granddaughter now, and you can't walk into her room for the toys.
0: Yeah.
1: She don't know what to play with next, you know.
0: Yeah.
1: And that's progress. You know, the next generation's supposed to have it better than the previous generation.
0: Right.
1: And have more, and that's what keeps the economy going.
0: And that's what kind of keeps the fun in the family life, too.
1: Yeah, and it keeps people just manufacturing more and more and selling more and more. And if you can dream it up nowadays, somebody will buy it.
0: Pretty much. Pretty
1: okay,
0: much.
1: Okay, well, you have a good day.
0: All right, buddy. Good to hear from you.
1: Thank you.
0: Take care, Mickey. 1-800-572-8255. Here she is, Nom de Plume. Hello there, young lady.
2: Hello, how are you?
0: I'm great. How you doing?
2: Well, I'm unwell.
0: Unwell?
2: I can't get over it. You seem to have recuperated properly.
0: Yeah, it took me about 2 weeks.
2: Well, maybe I should be there. My father, Professor de Plume, always called this the epizootics.
0: He named it right.
2: Yeah. The lady that was talking about the lightning bugs, I remember making rings of them. I guess we'd end up in jail now, you know, for doing that.
0: Cruelty to lightning bugs, yeah.
2: But they would make beautiful rings, and if you caught them and when the light was on and put it on the little grass thing, it would stay that way. It would stay lit.
0: Uh-huh.
2: So I guess it was early electricity.
0: some early inventions.
2: Going down a hill on a cardboard box. That was the most fun, except

0: all the neighbors that had beautiful lawns hated it, you know, when kids went into that mode every year. It would just ruin everybody's lawn.
1: If you could find you a grassy spot and a piece of cardboard, you were in business.
0: Right. But I'll tell you the day that I thought I had gone wild.
1: Tell me.
0: I mean, it was pretty bad. We just felt like we were ruined because my grandfather was the sheriff.
1: Oh, Lord.
0: We were on our way to the Christmas parade. There were about eight of us that were friends that were in the band, and we were running very late. And we thumbed a National Guard Jeep down. And he stopped, and I don't know how in the world eight of us silly, giggling girls got in that Jeep, but I just worried all the way through that parade that, you know, we were ruined in that little town.
1: Hanging all over that Jeep.
0: Yeah, but he seemed to have enjoyed it, you know. Probably now National Guard Jeep wouldn't. You know, they wouldn't be allowed to pick you up in a Jeep like that.
1: Oh, heavens no.
0: But it was a lot of fun. You know, just everything was innocent and clean and pure, and nobody locked their doors in my hometown. But those times are gone.
1: You know, I can remember on the few times we went to Florida to visit relatives, or just to go to the beach, I can remember everybody had to look all over the house and see if they could find the key because they hadn't used it in a year. And they'd look in all the drawers. What do we do with that key we locked the front door with? Because we never locked it.
0: Exactly.
1: Yeah.
0: That was the way it was with us. If you were going to Myrtle Beach or whatever, you had to look for the key.
1: Yeah.
0: And sometimes you didn't find it. Your grandmother, who lived next door, had to watch out after your house, which tickled her anyway because she had a little bit of the nose problem. Or, you know, I didn't realize it at the time, but I knew that my mother realized it, and now I look back on it, and my grandmother was a little bit, she wanted to know what was going on.
1: Yeah, look in your medicine cabinet every time she get a chance.
0: She probably did.
1: I'm sure.
0: Well, have a happy.
1: All right, you do good. Good to hear from you.
0: Uh-huh.
1: Bye-bye.
0: Bye.
1: Let's talk to Charles in Hayesville, North Carolina. What do you say, Charles?
2: How are you this morning?
1: I'm good, buddy. You all right?
2: I wanted to share a little humor with you.
1: All right, good.
2: During my childhood, I grew up in a small town in Central Florida.
1: Uh-huh.
2: And my close friend was a Baptist preacher's son.
1: Yeah.
2: And, of course, you know, he ran a Baptist church there. He joined the church on Sunday morning, and he got baptized that night.
1: Yeah.
2: And actually, the afternoon, sometime with the baptistry full of water.
1: Right.
2: And so we would go out and catch cats.
1: Mm-hmm.
2: On the street and bring cats in and baptize them. a number of cats have been baptized.
1: Oh, that's so funny.
2: Yeah, and another thing we would do on Sunday afternoon, and this was particularly cruel in the winter time, somebody joined the church on Sunday morning and get baptized.
1: Uh-huh.
2: So they turn the water heater on. So make the water a little more comfortable.
1: A little warmer water, yeah.
2: But we'd go turn it off. And these people would get ready to go to get baptized during the mercy.
1: Uh-huh.
2: Sunday night, they'd be freezing to death.
1: Bad little boys. But you had a lot of fun.
2: Had a lot of fun. Your show, you're a delightful thing on radio.
1: Bless your heart. I appreciate it very, very much. You come see us when you can, Charles.
2: We'll do it.
1: Talk to you now.
2: Have a good day.
1: 1-800-572-8255. I'm going to do it again, gang. Another Fun Seekers Network worldwide adventure. We're going to leave out of here on June 20th with a lot of smiling folks, and we're going to fly nonstop from Atlanta to London. We're going to take a panoramic tour of that great city, then we're going to head for Dover.

0: little our gang there. Let's talk to we got a man here been out of pocket for a little while, and we need to talk to him. And he's kind of strange, but he's one of us. No, we're coming back to the strange guy, right? Now we're going to talk to, well, Gene, the tennis machine. He's a little strange too. Hello, Gene.
1: I'm a little strange.
0: Yeah.
1: Yeah, but I'm getting along okay. You doing okay today?
0: Doing good, buddy, and I hope you are.
1: Yeah, doing fine. You know, I grew up in St. Louis, Missouri, but I was fortunate to have parents, or my mother came from rural Missouri, and we used to go out to my grandma's farm all the time growing up. So I had that growing up. It was just terrific.
0: Sure.
1: To be able to go there, and that's why I probably enjoy living in the South so much, because of the people out there remind me so much of the Southland people, the people since we've lived here.
0: Yeah.
1: But one thing my uncle would do, and this was kind of unique, he would put his electric fence between his cornfield and his pig pen. And then he'd grow the corn, and then when it was big enough, you know, pigs are pretty smart. They only eat as much as they need. He would cut that fence and then allow them to just go in and get their own corn when they needed it.
0: Clean up his cornfield at the same time.
1: Right.
0: Yeah.
1: And when that was first cut, we would go in there and play safari. And we would chase those pigs around in there.
0: What fun.
1: I mean, it would be a hot summer day, Ludlow, and me and my brothers would be down there just, you know, chasing us. And sometimes the pigs chased us. And gosh, you talk about having guardian angels looking over you.
0: Getting on down the road. That's fun.
1: So, I mean, and we would do that for hours and hours. And, oh, there's many other things that we do out there on that farm it was just great being able to do that on the weekends.
0: It was like a great big playground for the city kids.
1: It was.
0: Yeah.
1: It was. It was just terrific. So, anyway,
0: well,
1: I thought I'd share that.
0: It might be a good afternoon to get back on the tennis court.
1: Yeah, you're not kidding. I'm going to have to do that.
0: Maybe I'll
1: get old Bob Lozier out there and knock him around a little bit.
0: I'll be talking to him in the next few days. I'll challenge him in your behalf.
1: Thank you.
0: All right, buddy.
1: Okay.
0: Take care of yourself.
1: All right.
0: Bye-bye.
1: Bye now.
0: Bye-bye. Hey, gang, it's the Blue Willow Inn. What's on your mind?
2: How you been?
0: Been good. How you been?
2: Well, about the same.
0: Well, that's a shame.
2: I've been good, I mean.
0: Oh, good. That's good.
2: Not the same.
0: That's good.
2: I've been
0: okay.
2: Good.
0: Okay.
2: Are you trying to confuse me?
0: No. Somebody beat me to that.
2: Long ago and far away. Have you ever played holes with marbles?
0: Played holes with marbles?
2: Yeah.
0: Describe the game, and let me see if I remember it.
2: Well, we would dig holes that the marble would fit in, kind of like golf, you know.
0: Uh-huh.
2: And it'd be like in a pattern, sort of.
0: Yeah.
2: And you would shoot the marble and try to get it to go in the hole. And then you get moved to the next hole.
0: Yeah, I've done that, yeah.
2: And then you stick your thumb in the hole and span with your fingers, you know, span around the hole to get up to where you shoot from.
0: Oh, okay.
2: One of our teachers brought that to us, I don't know, it's been 3 or 4 years ago now.
0: Sounds like a non-electric pinball machine.
2: I think what it was to keep you from taking each other's marbles, you know.
0: Yeah.
2: Keep from playing for keeps.
0: It was a trick.
2: Yeah, and we didn't realize that till a lot later.
0: Yeah.
2: So nobody's gaining or losing here.
0: I've got all the marbles I came with. That's not natural.
2: Just about broke even.
0: Yeah.
2: Unless you just, you know, really fired one off down in the woods or something. But that didn't happen too often. School was right there by the road, so we didn't, you know.
0: Yeah. Did they let you play marbles at school?
2: Oh, yeah.
0: We could, too, but we couldn't keep them. They would tell us over and over, you can't. Of course, we lied and kept them, but they didn't know it.
2: What you do is put them in your pocket.
0: Yeah.
2: They don't know.
0: Yeah, I got you one of those little pouches or whatever, or a cigar box that you can't hide. That's hard to hide. No, but nobody's going to count them, and you soon figured that out.
2: Oh, well, yeah. Or would tell anyway.
0: Yeah.
2: They'd be too ashamed. I said, no, that's not mine. I didn't lose that, no. There was a big bank behind the school, too, and it was just graded off, you know, one of these trees. Well, there's trees around it, but it was just slick down through there.
0: Right.
2: They'd take slabs, and there was a sawmill down there behind the school. You'd get slabs off of that and slide down the bank, and it was steep. Seemed like you'd be going about, 115, 20 miles an hour at the bottom.
0: Yeah.
2: Hauling.
0: And most of the time, the slabs stopped before you did.
2: And they were pointed on the end, sort of. You know how it is when the bark's off of them?
0: Yeah.
2: Surrounded at the bottom and flat on the top of them.
0: Yeah.
2: And they'd be pointed at the end sometimes, and boy, it hurts that thing hit you. If somebody coming down by you and you stop down there,
0: uh-huh.
2: Stick up in your back.
0: Sounds like just a great way to wind up in a wheelchair.
2: Well, that's possible, yeah.
0: It is possible.
2: The EMTs loved it. Kept them busy.
0: All right, my man. You have a great one.
2: What's the next holiday? I was trying to think.
0: What's the next holiday, Denny? 4th of July? Valentine's Day, yeah.
2: Okay.
0: Yeah.
2: Hope you get a lot of candy then.
0: Well, I certainly need some.
2: Oh, wait a minute.
0: You take care of yourself.
2: There's no use in wasting that. Merry Christmas.
0: Merry Christmas to you. I'll talk to you.
2: See you later.
0: Bye-bye, buddy. Told you he was strange. I should have to say that. Just listen. You can pick out the strange ones. Sometimes Diddy will put on the screen, strange. Then I'm prepared. Got to gird my loins because you never know. Our number, I got a strange letter this morning. Whew. Ooh. A lot of folks out there hate everybody on the planet. Don't just blame John Rocker. You can go door to door and find yourself. Ooh, ooh. 1-800-570, and they're walking around and they got driver's license and they're voting. Strange. Ludlow and Denny, more conversation.

0: All right. Let's go to Rome, Georgia. Talk to the Candy Man. Hello, big boy.
1: Good morning, sir.
0: How you doing?
1: Doing just great.
0: Good.
1: You know, the gentleman called earlier about the wagon with the 2x6 down the center and all. When I was a young lad, I thought I was a Richard Petty or Dale Earnhardt.
0: Yeah.
1: So I built me one like that, and my father was a paint contractor, so I had plenty of paint. So I built me one that a box on top of the thing.
0: Oh boy,
1: you know?
0: high class one.
1: Right, had it all painted up with holes drilled through it with a rope, you know, going through there where I could guide it.
0: Mm-hmm.
1: The only thing I didn't think about was the seatbelt.
0: you were ahead of your time.
1: Right, I started down the hill, and actually one of the front wheels hit a rock, and it pulled it around underneath that thing, and I think I went further tumbling than I did on the four wheels.
0: Oh, when you look back on that, it could have broke every bone in your body.
1: I think it did.
0: Yeah, yeah.
1: Or it felt like it did at the time.
0: Oh, that's funny.
1: But anyway, I want to make y'all's year and get mine in early. So.
0: I'm glad you did.
1: All right. We'll talk to you later.
0: Stay in touch, big guy.
1: Bye-bye.
0: 1-800-572-8255, Charlotte, North Carolina. We're going to talk to the preacher. Good morning, my friend.
2: Good morning, sir.
0: How you doing?
2: Fine. The lady who was reminiscing a while ago about people not locking their houses and all that brought up a story I must share with you. I was transferred from a city church out to, if you lived in the city, you would say it was a rural church. If you lived out the country, you'd say it was a good old country church.
0: Yeah,
2: you know?
0: Right.
2: So I got there the first day and was being shown around by the guy, kind of looked after the place and everything on. So went up to him, and I said, well, I've seen everything. I said, I need to get a key to the door. He said, what for? And I said, so when I come down here, you know, to work and everything, I can open the door and go in and out and all that kind of stuff. And all, he said, man, we ain't locked this church in 50 years. You know, said, there was a time that the escaped convict come through and slept in it one night, you know, and traveling families every once in a while stopped by. I said, but we ain't never locked this church, you know. And so anyway, so I said, well, okay, fine, you know. So we went on, and so now we built a new building, and we've had to start locking the church because we have a lot of expensive sound equipment and copy. Anyway, so we have had the most complaints from the people. Why is the church locked? You know, we ain't locked it in 50 years.
0: Yeah,
2: you know?
0: Yeah.
2: Well, we've already cut about 25 or 30 keys for, you know, so it might as well not be locked. I mean, you know, but see, I guess the criminals are the only ones that don't have a key.
0: Yeah.
2: You know.
0: Oh, that's funny. 50 years, never been locked, nothing ever stolen. Why do you want a key?
2: Yeah, well, you need a key. You know what I mean? Why you need to lock it? You know what I mean? You know, why mess with progress?
0: Well, you see, but as a preacher, you knew your job was going to be easier when you got there.
2: Yeah. I mean, you know, that was just a given. If, you know, if you preach the kind of sermon you're supposed to preach, why am I going to steal anything from the church? You know?
0: I love it.
2: I thought you'd enjoy that today.
0: Good call.
2: All right. Bye-bye.
0: Take care, buddy. Bye-bye. Let's talk to my friend Evelyn on the radio. Hello, Evelyn.
3: Hello, my dear.
0: How you doing?
3: I'm doing fine, except I'm fighting laryngitis.
0: Oh,
3: I won't have time to say all the things I want to say. I'll have to save till Friday.
0: All right.
3: But since I don't have time to do that, can I break away from the subject for one moment?
0: Yeah, sure.
3: I got a wonderful trivia for you.
0: All right.
3: I heard it from Bill Drake, of course.
0: All right.
3: Do you know what Gilligan's first name was?
0: Getting on Gilligan's Island, you mean? No, yeah. I don't.
3: You want me to go ahead and tell
0: you? Yeah, tell me.
3: Willie. Yeah, he said it was only used about four times during the whole series.
0: It kind of fits, doesn't it?
3: Yeah, it does.
0: Yeah.
3: Willie Gilligan.
0: Great trivia question.
3: I got some real great stuff. I'll save it for Friday.
0: All right, we'll look forward to hearing from you on Friday then.
3: Okay, dear.
0: You take care of yourself.
3: All right. Bye-bye.
0: Bye-bye. All right, listen, we have a good show today. I have enjoyed it, and you have been a big part of it. We appreciate it. We need to get out of here now and make room for your more than wonderful radio station. Just stay wrapped up today now. You look out the window and you see that sunshine. It is still pretty chilly out there, so throw a jacket on the back seat of the car. We're going to see you first thing in the morning, same time on your same wonderful station between 9 and then. You do me a favor. Whatever else you do today, you find somebody to be nice to.

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0: 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And now in for Ludlow Porch on this Friday catch-up day, here's Denny.
1: All right, George, here we go. Good morning to you.
0: Good morning, sir.
1: And Lud is off on an appointment today. Be back in here on Monday, as far as we know. And as usual, it is Friday, catch-up day. Nothing really set in stone as far as a topic of any kind. You have a couple of folks on hold you'll be hearing from, as we usually do. Several things we talked about over the past few days during this week, and here it is already in the middle of March, believe it or not, and we're only a couple of weeks away from our great little barge trip. We could be heading with, there'll be about 21 other travelers with me as we go barging on the Mississippi River, and it's going to be a lot of fun, and those folks all should have had their documents in hand by now and ready to go. So if you're one of those people and you don't have it, give me a call, and we'll find out where they are. 1-800-572-8255-770-271-5755. And I'm Denny Ainsworth, of course, and what's his name? George is here. Almost forgot, you know, I hadn't known him very long, right? I don't even know how long he's been. But as usual, on Friday, we are heading to Irvington, Kentucky, because we have with us our Doctor of Barnyard Science and somewhat of a philosopher in his own right, Mr. Dick Freymeyer. Good morning, Mr. Freymeyer.
2: Good morning to you, Denny.
1: I hope everything is well with you in Irvington.
2: So far, so good.
1: And I guess George kind of updated a little bit, didn't he, on what's
2: got
1: going on with this fake
2: cat?
1: Yeah, got a copy chicken.
2: Copy chicken. Yeah. Would be better.
1: A copy chicken, and I swear, there's no doubt in my mind, this is someone who has heard you on this show.
2: Well, sure.
1: I don't doubt it at all, because I did find the article here, and here, I just want you to know what that somebody's trying to egg in on your territory. Is that even a word? Or use of a word? There's somebody, let me see, all right, where they are. I think they're around South Atlanta somewhere, in our listening area, in other words, and they have a chicken named Sarah, who they put corn out in front of these cards. They have the tournament pairings and all, and she pecks or scratches out her choice. Okay?
2: Okay.
1: Does that sound familiar?
2: That sounds familiar.
1: Just change the name of the chicken and where
2: it
1: is?
2: I just put it.
1: Well, I get, you know, they said that, you know, to be duplicated or to be copied is a great honor, so
2: I guess
1: it's a great honor. They ought to at least give you credit for it.
2: This has happened many times.
1: I'm sure it has. It's just
2: one thing I will say, if that chicken gets worldwide attention like that.
1: No, I don't think they have a chance to catch up to old Ted. Ted is legendary.
2: And when his chicken dies, I'll guarantee him death won't go worldwide like it did.
1: No, I doubt that one goes past a frying pan.
2: I doubt if you have a granite tombstone, she'll have a granite tombstone
1: either. That ain't going to happen either. Nobody's going to ever catch up with Ted or Ted's offspring, as far as that goes.
2: No, that's right.
1: So how's the rest of the world treating you? What's going on?
2: Well, not a whole lot. I go to the doctor about every 6 days.
1: Well, as long as they're keeping you breathing, that's what they're there for, isn't it?
2: I know it. And, we'll talk about some of these other things.
1: Okay, head right on into it.
2: All right, the first thing has to do with bedwetting. You spray the pillow with wine vinegar. A lot of times that'll help. Drink 4 ounces of cranberry juice every day at 5 p.m. They say that helps. And blackheads, just lemon juice. Massage those blackheads with lemon juice, put a warm cloth over it, and just gently squeeze. Now, you're not going to squeeze hard.
1: Right,
2: And that'll help with that.
1: All right.
2: Bronchitis. Inhale brandy fumes.
1: Brandy
2: fumes?
1: While
2: you inhale them, you take a drink of it about every 3 or 4 minutes.
1: And what's that supposed to cure again?
2: Bronchitis.
1: Hmm.
2: And the last one has to do with bunions.
1: All right.
2: Massage with castor oil and do that. You need to do that twice daily, and that should take care of that.
1: Okay, all right. Well, very good.
2: I better
1: good.
2: Shut off and shut up and
1: well,
2: get out of here.
1: Well, I guess you tell, you know, I hear that there's a rumor going around you have some books available. Is there any way
2: do I have books, yes.
1: Is there any way that, like, civilians can get a hold of them?
2: Yes, sir. And if you get the two hot sellers, they're $45 for the two books.
1: Okay.
2: And that includes postage and handling. We ship everything priority mail. Yeah. And you just make your check payable to Dick Frymire, Frymire, mail it to Post Office Box 33, Irvington, IRVINGTONKY, Kentucky. The zip code is 40146.
1: Very good. Very
2: and
1: good.
2: That should take care of everything.
1: Okay, because we're out people asking all the time about how you get a hold of your books, and we got the information.
2: That's right.
1: Well, listen, I hope you have a great weekend. We hope to talk to you next weekend.
2: Oh, tomorrow, the 19th, is my wife and I, our anniversary. We've been married 59 years.
1: All right. Way to hang in there. Boy, she's a very, very brave woman.
2: Yeah, you're not a kid. We've gone a whole lot of stuff together.
1: Our congratulations to both you and Mrs. Frymire.
2: Now, don't forget to crow, folks, whatever you do.
1: We're going to try. Take care,
2: okay,
1: Mr. Frymire. We'll see you.
2: Thank you.
1: Bye-bye. 1-800-572-8255. 59 years. And putting up with him having chickens that, well, I don't know. I mean, I guess it kept him out of the other places he could have been, you know, involved.
0: What woman would stay with a man who drinks with a chicken?
1: I don't know, but it says a lot about her. Maybe she's writing a book about him. We'll find out all the truth. Frymire exposed. 1-800-572-8255. George is here, and I'm Denny Ainsworth, Wide Open Lines on Friday Catch-Up Day, the Fun Seekers Radio Network.

0: 1-800-572-8255-770-271-5755. You know, the breaks around here are just a hoot. It's a shame they can't be as much fun on the air. I'm sorry, I didn't mean to make you feel like you're being left out of anything. It's just George and I discussing strategy of on-air tactics and... Well, anyway, it's too much of that. 1-800-572-8255-770-271-5755.
1: You realize I'm going to be humming the theme from Sanford and Son all day.
0: Yeah, that's all it was. He said, you know, I should have played the Sanford and Son thing. Oh, well, just hum it. And I'm trying to remember how... Oh, yeah, that's it. That's it. Very good. Yeah, well, let's keep it going. Keep it going while we go to Dalton. Line three, and here's the Junk Man. Hello, Junk Man.
2: Hello, Danny. How are you this morning?
0: We're doing all right. How about you?
2: I'm doing great.
0: Good to hear from you.
2: Yeah, I want to talk about that broccoli and asparagus y'all were talking about the other day.
0: Yeah, fill us in on that because, you know, it was two truckloads, one truckload of each.
2: Yeah,
0: they were hijacked.
2: I used to haul some stuff out of California. I hauled several loads of broccoli.
0: Yeah.
2: I don't remember hauling any asparagus. I may have hauled a few cases, but not a full load.
0: Yeah.
2: But on broccoli, you're allowed 80,000 pounds on one of those trucks.
0: Gotcha.
2: That includes the weight of the truck.
0: Right.
2: And the fuel and the drivers and everything.
0: Now, how much does the truck weigh empty?
2: It varies. You know, some of the rigs are heavy.
0: Put it this way. How much does the cargo normally weigh?
2: Normally, you can get from 42 to 45,000 pounds.
0: Okay.
2: But then you got to consider pallets and boxes.
0: Right. Gotcha.
2: And broccoli, they sit down.
0: At least 40,000 pounds of broccoli.
2: I'd say 38,000 on the heavier rigs.
0: Gotcha.
2: Anyway, I'd say 38 to 40,000 pounds of
0: broccoli. A lot of broccoli.
2: That's a lot of broccoli.
0: A lot of cheese sauce involved in that.
2: You got to have a bunch of cheese. You got to have another trailer with cheese for that.
0: It ain't worth anything without it.
2: That's about what they can usually get, 42 to 45,000 pounds. Some drivers are a little, they'll take a few more chances than others, go all the way up to 45.
0: Yeah, yeah, and, hoping they don't get stopped.
2: Yeah, or hoping, see, they can burn down fuel if you're loaded with fuel. Because you with 250-gallon tanks, you got about 2,000 pounds of fuel,
0: That's
2: know?
0: Right. Yeah, you could, by the time you got to state line, I guess, just have it burned down, huh?
2: Yeah, you can burn fuel down. A lot of drivers...
0: I never thought about that.
2: A lot of drivers, you know, especially these truck stop cowboys that stop at every truck stop.
0: Yeah.
2: You know, they buy 50 gallons of fuel at a time.
0: Yeah.
2: And they can get more load on.
0: Right. Gotcha. I see. I never thought about that at all. That's an interesting aspect of that.
2: Yeah, so you got 300 pounds of fuel, and you figure it about 8 pounds per gallon.
0: Uh-huh.
2: Or 300 gallon. I said 300 pounds. 300 gallon of fuel at about 8 pounds per gallon.
0: That's very interesting. And, you know, I just thought that maybe they had to stop and take a leak more often or something. All they're doing is just making sure they can haul more load.
2: So, yeah, I've been doing that and playing. Some of them like to play the pinball machine.
0: Yeah.
2: So they run like the devil to get the next truck stop so they can play the pinball machine.
0: I gotta tell you, man, you know, there some of those truck stops these days, I mean, it's practically almost like a motel inside there as far as the, you know, showers and lounge areas for the truckers to rest for a while and all kind of ways to spend your money, both legally and illegally.
2: Yeah, you know, like go out to Reno, get there on the state line at Reno, and they have a big truck stop there, a casino and everything.
0: I bet.
2: Yeah,
0: I bet.
2: Yeah, they got casino, hotel, the whole works.
0: So how much you reckon, not how much, but where do you think that somebody would unload stolen broccoli?
1: Hot broccoli.
2: You know, that one's a puzzle to me. That's a puzzle to me.
0: But how much do you reckon the load was worth?
2: I would say load of broccoli would be worth probably $2,500, $3,000 or more.
0: Okay, all right.
2: I would guess it would be. I know load of strawberries back. Of course, I hadn't hauled anything like that since 96. But back in 96, load of strawberries from California to South Carolina was like $5,200.
0: Wow.
2: But that was, strawberries and cherries were two of the best paying loads you could get out of California.
0: Really?
2: Yeah. They were, one year, the Japanese bought nearly all the cherries out there on the West Coast, and there wasn't none left to haul these much.
0: Ain't that weird? I mean, it's, you know, a lot of that stuff you just never think about. Hey, listen, Junkman, I appreciate that insight there. We would have never known a lot of that.
2: Okay.
0: Hey, have a good weekend, okay?
2: Yeah, have a good one.
0: We'll see you. Bye-bye. 1-800-572-8255. You're humming it a lot better now, George. That sounds a lot better than it did at the beginning of the call. Most of the lines are open, and I mean more ways than one. Open because there's nobody on most of them, and the other thing because it is open topic. George is here, and I'm Denny Ainsworth, Let Off Today, Fun Seekers Radio Network.

0: 1-800-572-8255. Run Secrets Radio Network. I'm Denny Ace with George. Is here as we head to LHA, Georgia. And here is Joe. Hello there, Joe.
1: Denny, you're a great American. That is fantastic music.
0: That's just pleasant stuff.
1: You and George have got the greatest music, and I really enjoy it. I'll be real fast. I just want to say that got a call from State Senator Jeff Chapman last night, and he's working on a taxpayer bill. And there aren't that many people that'll call you at your home, but Jeff Chapman is truly a great taxpayer champion, always puts the taxpayers first. And then a couple of months ago, I met Mitt Romney and his wife, lovely wife Ann. He's running for president, and he shook my hand and said, Joe, I'll veto any bill with pork in it. So I just want to let you know and George know that I am so fired up. I think Mitt Romney, Reagan's my hero, and I had a chance to be on Fox this morning and talk about Reagan. But in my opinion, Mitt Romney will be the greatest president in history. He'll put the taxpayers first. He'll veto any bill full of pork. So if we can elect Mitt Romney president, Denny, I'm convinced we'll have a great, great man in the White House.
0: Tell me your opinion about Giuliani.
1: Well, I think, here's the deal. I think Mitt Romney was a successful businessman, very successfully, extremely successful, ran the state of Massachusetts, turned a deficit into a budget surplus. I think Giuliani is a fine person. I really do. I don't think he is nearly as conservative as Mitt Romney. But, yes, he's a very fine man. I mean, I would vote Romney's my number one choice by far, but if Giuliani is a Republican nominee, yes, I'll be for Giuliani.
0: Okay.
1: He's a good
0: All
1: man.
0: Right.
1: That's my answer.
0: I'm just wondering, because it won't be long, we'll be seeing more and more smut about all of them, you know?
1: Yeah, you're right. Well, keep your eye on Romney. Listen, y'all are doing a great job, and always enjoy being on your program.
0: We appreciate it, Joe. You take care.
1: Thank you, Denny.
0: All right, bye-bye. 1-800-572-8255. You know, I bet there's some kind of mathematical formula that would show exactly like when the smut peaks amongst the all the people running. Because, you know, I'm not apolitical. I do like at least read a newspaper and watch the news and listen to the news on radio and stuff, you know. And I listen to some of these political talk shows, because that's all you can hear except for us, basically. And I don't know. It just seems to me like the two, who is it? Obama and Hillary Clinton are probably going to cut each other's throats before it's over with. I mean, I don't know. This is from somebody who's not into politics at all. I do vote, but I don't live and breathe it like a lot of people do, but that's okay, too. 1-800-572-8255, 770-271-5755. It is wide open lines here today, and there's a couple of things. Now, there's a thing in the newspaper today, and this is, I mean, it's sort of politics, but it goes way beyond that. And I don't know, we might touch on it just to get your opinion. Lord, how slow the phone is, I'll let you know. 1-800-572-8255, Fun Secrets Radio Network.

0: Well, you know, George and I were just discussing during the break about if this is the right time to do this or not, but I think that, you know, I think it's just as good as, might as well be today as any other time, but we are forming an exploratory committee to determine if I should run for president or not. George would run, but he's not registered to vote, so it would be a drawback.
1: You got to be registered.
0: Oh, actually, do you have to be registered to vote to run for office?
1: I don't think so. You just have to be an
0: American.
1: You
0: probably don't. You just
1: American
0: can't vote
1: citizen.
0: For yourself, right? That's you're right. You don't have to. You don't have to be registered to vote to run.
1: You can vote for yourself. Well,
0: you wouldn't be able to vote for yourself
1: if you weren't registered.
0: Yeah, yeah. But, so that would be a problem for you. So, but well, you know, if you get me elected, and I'll put you ahead of, you know, make you sports czar or something.
1: No, I want to be vice president.
0: Vice president? Do you?
1: Yeah.
0: Okay, all right.
1: Vice president really runs the
0: show. So you
1: want to
0: be you want to disappear? In other words, you know, one of those jobs where you just get paid and you never heard from for 4 years. Well, unless you're Dick Cheney. Fire off a few rounds here and there, and people just keep talking about you.
1: I like how they said that, you know, it was an assassination attempt. He was in Iraq.
0: Oh, yeah.
1: Well, come on. He was a mile away from where the bomb went off.
0: Well, that's pretty close.
1: And he had, you know, lots and lots of protection.
0: Yeah, I don't know. I mean,
1: a little stretch.
0: You know, it's, I don't know. There was apparently, you know, somebody planning it, but what do you expect? I mean, anybody really surprised? I mean, it's what they want to do. They want to kill all of us. And if they get a hold of a vice president, I mean, what rocket science has had to figure that out? Yeah, so we're forming an exploratory committee, but, you know, I'm wondering, you know, I guess, well, what we need to do is we need to form an exploratory committee to choose an exploratory committee to see what the is necessary for me to do to run for president.
1: Plus, you got to have a press conference to announce that you'll have something to say at an upcoming press conference.
0: And we'll have a lot of memos. I promise in my candidacy to have a lot of memos. And watch out, Forrest, because here goes the trees. I'm going to get some of them cut down because I'm putting out memos, baby. Oh, I got to tell you something. You know, we're getting ready to, I mean, it's no big secret, but we're getting ready to try to move some of our stuff around, you know, to different studios and all. And it's a very long process.
1: Yes.
0: Trying to get, you know, the phone company things and all this. I had a meeting with a phone company guy a couple of days ago for about an hour and a half, I guess, and thought, I mean, I totally misunderstood what was going on, but just one of the services required 19 pages
1: to fill
0: to
1: out?
0: Read, initial, and then sign.
1: Oh, gee.
0: That was just one of the things, and there was another part that was like 5 pages, and another part that was like another 4 pages. But anyways, close to 30 pages, I guess, by the time you looked at all this, or at least 25 pages. And I thought it was one thing that he was selling me, and by the time I looked at it the following day, I said, wait a minute, this is twice as much as we need to be paying. So I had to, you know, cancel it. But still, I thought the government liked paperwork. Boy, the phone company really loves paperwork.
1: You would have thought computer age would cut down on paperwork.
0: You would think so. But, you know, all they did is they emailed me the 19-page thing and expected me to use my ink and my paper to print it out to do for their business. I didn't do it. I refused. I said, nope. You can bring it to me.
1: Did you see the fine print on page 7 about forfeiting your home for non-payment?
0: That's one of the reasons I canceled it. Something about the first, you know, born male child, too, in there about if you don't, you know, if you're late, you get a payment late. But no, anyway, it's just a big, I've seen a lot of technicians in the last few days. Nice guys. I mean, these guys are pros. And, some of them been working there since before it all broke up the first time, and they know all the changes it's been through. I mean, anybody who has ever had anything to do with a phone company on a professional basis know what I'm talking about. It used to be, You know, you can make a phone call, get through to a human in a certain department, and have your problem taken care of. You can't do that anymore. You have to call a person who has no clue what you're talking about, who puts you in touch with somebody else who don't know what they're talking about. Don't even know what the product is you're asking for. But anyway, it's very frustrating. It took me 5 weeks to get my residential phone numbers straightened out at the switch companies. 5 weeks. And that was only after I went to the Public Service Commission and filed a complaint after about 3 weeks. And it was still 2 more weeks even after that. Finally got straightened out, but boy, it would be people call my house and thought it was, you know, thought that I hadn't paid the bill or something because it would get a recording and said disconnected. And what it was, it'd give me another phone number without putting any recording on there. It said the number has been changed to so-and-so because they didn't know about the other number. They didn't know it existed. Anyway, that's just...
1: So what you're telling us is that you're involved with a company that's main business is communications.
0: Yep.
1: And they don't communicate very well.
0: Exactly. Exactly. But that's the way it goes. What are you going to do? Live and learn, right? All right, it is Friday, and we've pretty much gone through all of our Friday calls, so we're going to shut it down now and go on home. We've done what we usually do on Friday. We talked to Freimeyer and Joe from LJ and...
1: Joe from Spartanburg hadn't been here yet.
0: Yes, true. We got one more to wait for, and then that'll be about it, and we'll wrap it up. I hate to leave. The parking lot was kind of full this morning. I thought, what's going on here?
1: I know. I had to park on the other side.
0: Really?
1: I've never parked over
0: there. No, I mean, I don't know what's going on. Of course, they're doing so much renovating here at this at the hotel where we're located that, I mean, they're really fixing this place up really nice, and... they got part of the parking lot taken up with this giant dumpster. But, yeah, they're doing a lot of work here. 1-800-572-8255-770-271-5755. I'm Denny Ainsworth along with George.

0: Have you seen that TV show that they use this for a theme song on Vegas?
1: No.
0: It's not bad.
1: Great song. Yeah, this was
0: not a bad show.
1: The TV show.
0: Yeah, it's not bad.
1: The song's not bad either.
0: I like the song.
1: It's Elvis from about 1968 or 69. It was one just a throwaway. I think it was a B-side.
0: Yeah.
1: And 2 years ago, this went to number one on the British charts.
0: Isn't that amazing?
1: Remix.
0: Yep. Remixed it, took it back in there and took all the stuff and just redid it and
1: made it a little funky.
0: Yeah, and use it as an opening theme for this TV show that obviously based in Las Vegas.
1: Amazing technology. You've probably seen it on PBS. There apparently is an Elvis Presley tour where his former band members perform, and they play Elvis from that concert that went satellite like in 72 or 73, and have Elvis performing on screen and the band playing.
0: Huh.
1: Really incredible.
0: That's pretty wild.
1: Wild show.
0: I know the technology these days is kind of weird anyway. Where you can, well, that whole Forrest Gump thing where they put him in all these situations through history. But, of course, they got Elvis and Dolly Parton in the same TV commercial now. Promoting
1: really?
0: Tennessee.
1: I haven't seen that one.
0: Yeah, promoting. I guess it's the state of Tennessee they're promoting. Anyway.
1: The king lives!
0: Weirder and weirder. He's dead after all. It wasn't a joke. 1-800-572-8255. Back to telephone here. And we're going to talk now with Cuz in Fayetteville, Georgia. Hello there, Cuz.
2: Hey, Denny. How are you this morning?
0: We're doing all right, man. Good to hear from you.
2: Yeah, you bet.
0: It was good to see you a few days ago, too.
2: It was good to see y'all. Coming by. I want to get a chance to get up that way. That's really good. I'm going to bring that poem by there and send it to you, one or the other.
0: I look forward to seeing it.
2: All right. I was listening to you talk about the phone company. I'm gonna make a real short story out of this long story. But worked for a newspaper back 27 years ago. And a friend of mine that worked for the phone company, and he worked in Jonesboro. He was an engineer. His house caught on fire and burned down one night.
0: Jeez.
2: So we were doing a story about it. So I thought, well, I'm gonna call him. So I picked up the phone and to call over to where he worked, and the only number they had was a business office.
0: Yeah.
2: You couldn't find any number for Southern Mail.
0: Right.
2: So I told them what I wanted. They transferred me to a person who transferred me to a person who transferred me to another person.
0: Yeah.
2: Who transferred me to another one, and then finally they gave me this number, and I called this guy, and he answered, and he said, Smith speaking. And I said, I'm looking for Joe. And he said, well, I don't know any Joe. I said, well, this is the number they gave me to call. And I said, he's an engineer or something. I know him. Went to school with him. I know who he is.
0: Uh-huh.
2: And he said, well, I'm up in Dunwoody. And I said, well, that don't make sense. I'm trying to call Jonesboro. He said, well, hang on a minute. So he gave me a number. I turned around and called the very first person that I talked to after I talked to this.
0: Yeah.
2: And I told him who I was looking for. And they said, well, you need to call this. And I said, no, hold on. You're going to tell me to call this person. They're going to tell me to call this person.
0: Right.
2: They're going to tell me to call this. I said, finally, I'm going to call the guy. And he's going to answer the phone and say, Smith speaking. And I've got the wrong number, and he's going to tell me to call you back, and I'm going to go round and round again. So the guy said, hold on a minute. So I heard him lay the phone down on his desk, get up, walk out of his office. He come walking back, and he said, he works down the hall from me. And he said, I went down there to tell him he had a phone call. I said, he's not here today. His house burned down.
0: You learned something you already knew.
2: Yeah. I told him, I said, I know that's why I'm calling him. I'm trying to check on his house burning down.
0: Oh, my. Isn't that so funny?
2: Yeah. Well, it was really amazing that Southern Bell, with all this technology, they didn't even have a phone information
0: and
2: or directory.
0: They laid it down and walked down the hall the old-fashioned way. And
2: That's it. All right, Denny.
0: That is just too funny.
2: You betcha. Hey,
0: we'll see you later, cuz. You have a good
2: y'all
0: weekend.
2: Y'all keep up the good work.
0: All right, man. We're going to try.
2: All right, bye-bye.
0: 1-800-572-8255. Yeah, I can sit here and complain all I want because, when you're a customer, you can do that, right? But I remember the way it used to be. I mean, I sound like one of those people, well, it never really like it used to be. Well, it ain't, because even when they had the patch cords and stuff they would use, I mean, like working in small market radio, you would have, Friday night football games, and Saturday we had a junior college that we did. But you had a number, like at a place they called Toll Test. And it was a technician you had talked to who was actually there at the equipment that needed to be patching you through to get that line up and where you'd have, you know, be on the air. Nothing, I mean, nothing about dialing a number and dealing with a computer or anything. You called a guy. And if it wasn't working, you called that guy and he fixed it. You know, now they have somebody up by Tuesday between the hours of noon and 5. 1-800-572-8255, 770-271-5755. We're trying to figure out now, because we're rookies at this, so we're forming an exploratory committee to explore the possibility of forming an exploratory committee to determine the feasibility of my running for president. And we don't know how to form an exploratory committee, so we got to form one to figure out how to form one. I don't even know where you start. You just take volunteers, or is that what it is? We need to take volunteers today on the air?
1: Will yeah, because we can't afford to pay anybody.
0: All right, any U.S. citizen who is listening right now, this one wants to be part of our exploratory committee to explore the possibility of forming an exploratory committee for my presidential candidacy. Welcome to call today. And I would, there's another question here, too, that kind of goes along with this. You know, the minimum wage apparently has been is being raised to $7.25 an hour. What is it now? Any idea? Five something? I don't know what it is right now. $5.15? Is that right? I don't know what it is right now. It's being raised over a period of about 2 years to $7.25 an hour, the minimum wage. I want to know from you, what's the lowest wage you ever received? For me, as far as a wage goes, I'm not talking about hauling hay and stuff like that. That was a thing you got paid per, you know, per bale and you split it up. That was different. But we were probably making more than $1.45 an hour even then. But that was a job I had for a couple of years. And that's what the pay was, $1.45 an hour. And that wasn't really that long. That was 30 cents below the minimum wage in those days, or more than that. It seemed like the minimum wage was $1.75 or something like 1971. I don't really remember. But because it was a restaurant and I was a busboy, they could pay, you know, less than the minimum wage. I think the waitresses got 75 cents an hour, but they got tips. Busboys should get tips unless you stole it. And I didn't steal tips. Honest engine. 1-800-572-8255, 770-271-5755. George is here, and I'm Denny Ainsworth, and this is the Fun Secrets Radio Network.

0: 1-800-572-8255. 770-271-5755. And you're in Georgia. Here's Betty. Hello, Betty.
1: Hello.
0: Good morning to you.
1: The minimum wage in 1946 was the first job I ever had, and it was 40 cents an hour.
0: 40 cents an hour,
1: okay. You don't think that'll rattle your cage?
0: Yeah.
1: $16 a week wasn't any money, I can tell you.
0: No. That was in 1946.
1: That was in a textile plant, and I couldn't wait to get on production where I'd make $30 a week instead of $16.
0: Yeah, oh, man, talk about almost doubling your wage there.
1: I'm telling you.
0: Boy.
1: All right, bye.
0: Hey, I appreciate it, Betty.
1: Okay, bye-bye.
0: Bye-bye. She said 40 cents a minute. I mean, a minute, jeez.
2: That wouldn't be bad.
0: That's almost what we're paying for phone service. No, 45 cents an hour. I mean, she just told me, and I just, anyways, around 40 or 45 cents an hour. Boy. Of course, you know, I mean, I guess in 1946 dollars, that's probably comparable to what, you know, $1.45 an hour in 1971 was. I don't know how you figure that economic thing and what 1946 dollars are as opposed to 1971. I don't know. But yeah, anyway, I would want to hear from you. What was the lowest wage, a regular wage that you ever earned? And so far, that's the keeper right there. I don't think, I mean, I don't know. We're going to have somebody who was working before 1946 to get that one beat, aren't we? Let me see. What else was it? It was something. Oh, yeah. St. Patrick's Day is slipping up on me. Here it is. I'm looking at the date, March 16th, and I didn't even clue in the fact that St. Patrick's Day is still tomorrow and just a minute ago. And, I mean, how did I do that? I mean, St. Patrick's Day has always been one of those things that I really enjoy participating in. There used to be some great parades, St. Patrick's Day parades in New Orleans. I used to go

1-800-271-5755. Yeah, I only took one look. I probably was kind of scary looking in those days. Thinking back on it. It is Friday, catch-up day. Whatever's on your mind is what we're talking about. Lines are wide open in all ways. And we are forming an exploratory committee to form an exploratory committee to see how we go about running for president. So we're taking volunteers on that. George is here, and I'm Denny Ainsworth, Fun Seekers Radio Network.

0: 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That's 1-800-572-TALK. Or if you're in Metro Atlanta, Georgia, 770-271-5755. And right before I woke up this morning, I was dreaming that I was doing the opening. And I was working with Denny and Ludlow. For some reason, the three of us were in the studio.
1: Yeah.
0: And I was attempting to do the opening, and I couldn't quite get it right. It took me 10 minutes to actually finally spit out the numbers. Ludlow fell over backwards in his chair, fell asleep. Took me too long. I couldn't quite see. We didn't have an 800 number.
1: Yeah.
0: We just had a new local number. And I couldn't quite read it. And then I woke up and realized,
1: I've had dreams that wasn't like real. I've had dreams like that to where it was like dead air, and I'm trying to cue a record, which they don't do anymore. But anybody who's ever worked in radio, it's just where you put the needle at the beginning of the song. But, you know, whenever you put the start button, it'll be playing at full speed, right? And it would just be dead air. And I, for some reason, I just couldn't get it cued. And it was like a nightmare.
0: I've had that dream as well.
1: Yeah. I mean, sometimes dead air is a good thing, you know, now. But in the old days, it was, you know, no. You didn't want to have half a second of dead air, you know.
0: Oh, and by the way, he's Denny. He's filling in for Ludlow today, and I'm George pushing the buttons.
1: And just a second. All right, wait. See, that was intentional dead air, and the world did not end.
0: I knew somebody that wanted to introduce the all dead air format.
1: Yeah.
0: Didn't really go over too well.
1: Yeah.
0: Of course, no other format went over real well at that station either.
1: Yeah, I think I probably worked there. 1-800-572-8255. I got a couple of people on hold. We'll be getting to take those calls here in just a moment. If you just joined us, one of the things we're doing here today is we're forming an exploratory committee to form an exploratory committee to see if it's feasible for me to run for president and George for vice president. So I guess we have to take volunteers or something because we don't even know how to form the exploratory committee to form the exploratory committee. So we really need a lot of help. We don't have a clue. And I do want to hear, what was the lowest wage you ever made? You know, like a regular hourly wage. Lowest for me that I can remember was $1.45 an hour. That was like 1971 as a busboy. We had a call a minute ago about from 1946, and I'm pretty sure she said 40 cents an hour. So, And the reason we're bringing that up, because the government's supposed to be raising the minimum wage to $7.25. Then the next couple of years. But we'll talk about that stuff, and maybe it was something earlier in the week that you tried to get in here on, weren't able to. We'll talk about that. And as usual on Friday, it's keeping it loose. George, here's one thing.

0: I didn't even. I thought this is from the I thought he was already dead category. Bobby Coon passed away.
1: Yeah.
0: I thought he was already dead.
1: Commissioner Coon.
0: Yep. He was the commissioner for Major League Baseball and 80 years old, passed away. But I just hadn't heard. I guess he's one of those guys that retired and just stayed, you know.
1: Yep, kind of went away. Hate to talk bad about the guy, but he wasn't my favorite commissioner.
0: Well, he did a lot of controversial things, though. Didn't he? I mean, like, didn't he kind of upset people because he was trying to transform baseball into
1: That was a tough time.
0: Big deal.
1: The advent of free agency was coming around mm-hmm. during his term, and that, of course, changed the game completely. I think he was a good commissioner, but a couple things he did wrong, and it all involves Hank Aaron.
0: Mm-hmm.
1: When he was chasing Babe Ruth's record. It was opening day. In fact, I remember watching the game.
0: Mm-hmm.
1: April 8th, 1974. Hank Aaron, of course, was one home run away from tying Babe Ruth, two from breaking the record.
0: Yeah.
1: Opening day, playing the Cincinnati Reds. First thing that the commissioner wouldn't do, they asked Hank Aaron if there's anything special we could let you do, anything that you need.
0: Right.
1: He said, how about a moment of silence for Martin Luther King, who was killed April 8th, 1968.
0: Right. That's a pretty reasonable request.
1: Pretty reasonable request. Wouldn't let him do it. Then
0: really?
1: Wouldn't let him do it. Then forced the Braves to play Hank Aaron on Sunday's game. And by that time, Hank Aaron didn't play every day.
0: Mm-hmm.
1: But forced him to play at two of the three games of the series. Even though
0: I didn't know a commissioner could do that.
1: Yeah, commissioner can't do that. But forced the Braves to do it. You know, the Braves wanted Aaron to break the record at home.
0: Of course, which
1: he did the following Monday.
0: Did he strike out on purpose?
1: Did he strike out on purpose?
0: Uh-huh.
1: I don't think Hank Aaron would do that.
0: All right.
1: So, forced him to play. Wasn't too happy with that. Then, you know, we're talking a span of, like, I think the opening day was Thursday. Then you had Saturday's game. They didn't play Friday. Then you played Sunday. And then the Dodgers came to Atlanta to play Monday night. I'll never forget it. I was supposed to go to the game, and I was sick.
0: Oh, man.
1: I had to watch it on TV. I was actually going to the game where
0: Hank
1: Aaron was going to break the record. So, Bowie Kuhn didn't come to that game. Here, Hank Aaron's going to break the biggest record in sports history.
0: That's a snub.
1: And Bowie Kuhn doesn't show up. You know where he was?
0: Where?
1: He was in Cleveland for a meeting of a Cleveland fan club called the Wahoo Club.
0: Well, you got to have, your priorities, George.
1: So not real happy with Bowie Kuhn, but he was a good man and he did some good things for baseball. I just those things with Hank Aaron, that he just dealt with that wrong. He also said that he can't be chasing players around the country breaking records. You know, my goodness.
0: You got to wonder, what do you do today with Bonds, huh?
1: Oh, gosh.
0: 1-800-572-8255. I just got to wonder.
1: That's going to get interesting too.
0: Yeah, I can't wait for that. All right, we got some folks here. We're going to some great folks we're going to be talking to, and one of them I'm not so sure about. I just can't stand it. I have to do that sometimes. But anyway, 1-800-572-8255 is the telephone number. George is here, and I'm Denny. Stay with us. More coming up. Hopefully more interesting right after this.

0: Fun Seekers Radio Network. It's Friday. It's catch-up day, and let's go back to the phone line, shall we, Denny?
1: Let's do it.
0: Let's go to Joe in Monroe, Georgia, on the road. Hey, Joe.
2: Good morning.
1: Good morning to you. What's going on with you, Joe?
2: Well, I've got a wage tale to tell you, and kind of two stories in one.
1: Okay.
2: I 1961, or 62 rather, I graduated from high school, and I was classified 1A for the draft, and I pretty well knew I was going to get drafted.
1: Yeah, that's a good indication, 1A.
2: Oh, yeah. So I went down to the Navy recruiter, and I asked him, I said, listen, I said, can you notify me if I'm going to get drafted?
1: Uh-huh.
2: He said, well, sure I can. And I thought, well, I've heard these stories before.
1: Yeah.
2: But sure enough, he called me in December, and he said, you're about to be drafted. I said, okay, I'll come down and join. Well, I went down and joined and left in January for boot camp. And when I had been in boot camp about 3 weeks, and sure enough, I got my draft notice while I was in boot camp.
1: Yeah.
2: I couldn't believe it.
1: That's amazing.
2: And I started out at $78 a month. Now, if you figure 24 hours a day.
1: Yeah.
2: That's not a whole lot.
1: No, it ain't. That was $78 a month in 61?
2: In 60, well, actually it was 63.
1: 63, okay.
2: Yeah,
1: I'm trying to figure out, that ain't much. That ain't much. I mean, I know that there was a deal about the medical and all that, and you didn't have to pay for it. But still, I mean, I don't care. $78 a month just ain't much, no matter which way you look at it.
2: Even with everything furnished, it doesn't go far.
1: No, I can imagine. And actually, with a young single sailor, after you got paid, what, once a month?
2: Once a month.
1: How long did that paycheck last?
2: About 2 weeks.
1: Oh, really? You made it last that long. I'm shocked.
2: Yeah.
1: Proud of you, Joe. I figured it'd been blown in 2 days.
2: Well, I tried to be careful with it.
1: Well, good for you. You got a lot stronger will than I do, Joe. That's a good story.
2: All right. Hey, appreciate talking to you.
1: Listen, you take care.
2: All right.
1: Call us again sometime. See you. Bye-bye. 1-800-572-8255, 770-271-5755. I'm going to take a break now because I know we're right up against it. I don't want to cut somebody and hold them to a minute. Too short. But, it's interesting, George, that right after you got through talking about Bowie Kuhn and Hank Aaron, I opened up the newspaper to the inside there in the sports section, and there, just as big a day, was a picture of Hank Aaron and Bowie Kuhn as Kuhn was presenting her and with some kind of trophy for tying Babe Ruth's record in Cincinnati in 1974. Very interesting. 1-800-572-8255. What was the lowest, let's say, hourly wage you ever made? Doesn't have to be that, but the lowest wage you ever made as far as a regular wage. And what else was it? Oh, yeah, we're forming an exploratory committee to explore the possibility of forming an exploratory committee to determine the feasibility of the two of us, George and me, running for president and vice president. So if you want to help us out with that, we don't have a clue what to do. We do know if we get elected, we just hire a bunch of people to know what's going on. I mean, it's as simple as that. We just have to make sure we hire the right ones. And if you want to be part of it, you just have to tell us which appointment you want us to make for you after you get us elected. 1-800-572-8255, 770-271-5755. Anything on your mind is what we're talking about. 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

0: one of my favorite bands. Gee, I wonder what the name was. 1-800-572-8255.
1: They didn't put a whole lot of thought into it,
0: no,
1: did they?
0: No, they didn't. The band, yeah, okay. Yeah, you see, well, LeVon Helm is touring around, got a new album he's promoting, and he just underwent like throat cancer treatments and all, and sounded pretty good, and he's singing. It's amazing. Science Hill, Kentucky, and here she is. Here is Sister Sue Jean.
2: Hi.
0: Hi there.
2: How are you doing?
0: Fine, dang it.
2: Now, dang it. Now, when you announced your exploratory committee to start them, okay, you got to call a press conference. And
0: yeah.
2: You know, have the press.
0: Yeah, we're trying to figure out exactly how to do that. You know, we know how to invite ourselves there.
2: Just email them all and
0: okay,
2: just say,
0: fine.
2: You know, pick a place where you're going to have it.
0: Yeah.
2: And you know, they'll might show up.
0: Just
2: and
0: tell
2: they
0: them,
2: might not. And
0: just tell them we're going to be out here in front of the registration desk at the Days Inn, formerly known as the Admiral Benbow Inn, formerly known as the Park Inn, formerly known as the Holiday Inn. To announce our exploratory committee being formed.
2: And tell them that you're considering it, and you have to talk it over with your family and see how, if they can sacrifice, you know, all this, that you have to take all this into consideration.
0: Yeah. Mm-hmm.
2: But what you're really doing is to see if anybody's going to be dumb enough to send you some money.
0: Yeah.
2: To help you run.
0: Yeah. You know, I believe that's what the whole point of the exploratory committee is. You're mining for money.
2: Yeah, you're mining for money.
0: Mm-hmm.
2: Right on. There you go.
0: You know.
2: So, hey, you never know.
0: It would be interesting to see if anyone would support the Common Sense Party.
2: Yes, it would, wouldn't it? I think you might get a few wackos that might give you a quarter or something.
0: That's probably what I'm afraid of. We're going to get more people just like us. You got two nickels to rub together.
2: What can I say? Oh, goodness. I worked in a traineeship at a hospital for $75 a week for a year, and I thought I was, you know, just about starving. But compared to other people, I was rich and didn't know it.
0: Yeah. $75 a week?
2: Yeah, I was in my traineeship.
0: All right. Now, what year was that?
2: Well, I was out of college, and
0: okay.
2: so you had to work in a hospital for so long.
0: Oh,
2: and then you became,
0: okay.
2: You know, then you could take the test to become registered dietitian.
0: Right. Gotcha.
2: And so I worked there, and like I said, did everything under the sun but clean the floors, and I might have even done that. But for
0: how many hours were you working?
2: I only had to work for. Well, no, I take that back. Usually it was 40, but sometimes I had to go over.
0: Okay.
2: Yeah. Yeah.
0: 40-hour minimum then, okay.
2: Yeah,
0: gotcha.
2: Now and then.
0: Right.
2: But,
0: yeah,
2: that
0: ain't
2: if
0: much.
2: If they needed me to work on the weekend, I worked on the weekend.
0: Yeah, I got you.
2: Yeah.
0: Hey, you're just doing whatever you had to do.
2: Well, that's
0: And really didn't.
2: And then writing reports and,
0: yeah.
2: and putting together papers and doing research and studying and doing all kinds of extra stuff on the side.
0: Mm-hmm.
2: Yeah.
0: Hey, you didn't want to, like, say what was necessary. You didn't know any better either.
2: Well, yeah, I know it. Well, when you're young and you're stupid, you know. You just want to advance.
0: I understand.
2: Well, I think I've been insulted.
0: Uh-oh. Who insulted you?
2: Well, I went to the doctor for my annual physical.
0: Yeah.
2: And there I am sitting on that little couch, you know, they got in their office, you
0: mm-hmm.
2: know, with just this paper thing wrapped around me.
0: Right.
2: And the doctor comes in, and she takes one look at me, and she said, you know, if you lost weight, you might get a man.
0: Oh, jeez, come on.
2: And I'm thinking,
0: come on.
2: Thanks, doc.
0: I hope she knows you really well. I mean, this is not just a casual acquaintance, I hope.
2: No, she actually said that to me. And so what I have been thinking about is, do I want to give up biscuits and gravy, fried potatoes, and triple chocolate cake for a man?
0: Yeah, to deal with all the junk that they bring with them.
2: Yeah.
0: You know?
2: But I will tell you this. Abe's Babes told me that I could probably get a man who wouldn't be too particular. I could probably find him down at Walmart.
0: You know, you got a point.
2: Yeah.
0: Go over there Sunday afternoon after church. He'll be all over the place.
2: So look out.
0: I tell you,
2: sister's on the prowl.
0: There's an awful lot of towns in the South in particular, and I know of at least a couple of them in Mississippi where Sunday afternoon after church is out, that is like people used to go to the lake or something and hang out and go on a picnic. Now they go to Walmart.
2: Yeah, now we go to Walmart. Don't have anything else. Well, you just never know. You might need a wheelbarrow. What can
0: you never can tell, you know. Some daffodils in a wheelbarrow. You never know when you need it.
2: So, like I said, I'm contemplating whether I should give up all this for a man.
0: Yeah, I don't know. That's a big.
2: I don't know.
0: That's a big sacrifice.
2: It is, isn't it?
0: Yeah, I don't know how you want. You might want to flip a coin on that one. I got a feeling you can find some guy that likes biscuits and gravy just as much as you do.
2: Ah, there you go.
0: Yeah.
2: Talk to you later.
0: Hey, see you. Have a good weekend, sister.
2: Have fun. Bye.
0: Bye-bye. 1-800-572-TALK, 770-271. 5755. Yeah, I don't know about that. I still think she ought to just, you know, search for the biscuit and gravy guy. Maybe she ought to go down to the place that that makes biscuits and gravy and find the owner that is single. Would that work? You just have to keep searching around for the local, you know, biscuit and gravy place. George is here, and I'm Denny Gainsworth, Fun Secrets Radio Network. Stay with us.

0: 1-800-572-8255, 770-271-5755, Fun Secrets Radio Network, and it is Friday, catch-up day, wherever, well, whatever's on your mind, what we're talking about. We head up to Dalton, Georgia, and here is Bill. Good morning, Bill.
1: Good morning, Danny.
0: Hey, how you doing, Bill?
1: I'm doing fairly well. Sound like you got a pretty good one going.
0: Having fun, Bill.
1: Yeah. Well, my first paying job was $1 a day.
0: Mm-hmm.
1: That was included the whole 24 hours.
0: And when was that?
1: That was 1942 through 45.
0: In the military, I guess, right?
1: No, as a forest ranger in a tower.
0: Oh, really?
1: On top of a mountain.
0: And how much again was it?
1: Got $1 a day.
0: $1 a day?
1: $30 Jeez. A month.
0: And that was 24 hours?
1: 24 hours.
0: Because was this the one like where you actually slept on a cot up there and lived in the forest tower?
1: That's where you stayed most of the time. You had a little cabin down where you could catch a couple hours of sleep on the ground.
0: Yeah.
1: Cooking stuff. Yeah.
0: Well, I'll be dang. You know, that's great because, you know, one of the first books I ever read as a kid that I actually, you know, that I read on my own without being forced to, you know, by a teacher.
1: Yeah.
0: Was a book about a guy who, that's what his job was.
1: Yeah.
0: And then there was a follow-up to it where he became a smoke jumper.
1: Yeah.
0: But
1: well,
0: it was, you know, I'll never forget those books. And I remember, I thought it was kind of odd because the guy's name was Winston.
1: Yeah, they done that whole.
0: A cigarette, you know.
1: Yeah, they done that a whole lot out in the western part of the United States.
0: Was this in Georgia when you did this?
1: No, it's in Tennessee.
0: Tennessee?
1: Yeah.
0: Okay.
1: Yeah, well, you just had to do the, in certain times of the year, you had to be there in the tower all year, but when they considered it wasn't too much of a forest, fire range time of the year, while you just check every couple hours, 3 hours, 4 hours, make your checks and call me, and that was it.
0: I got you.
1: We had an old crank-up telephone there.
0: Uh-huh.
1: It's a Delco motor pool to power for it.
0: Uh-huh.
1: Had a 25-watt light bulb hanging right in the middle of the building on top of the tower.
0: Uh-huh.
1: That was it. Sometimes you might see somebody in once a month, and sometimes you go all month and never see a soul.
0: Boy. I guess that could be good, and it could be bad.
1: Yeah.
0: In both ways, according to how you want to look at it. But how did you feel about it when you were doing it? I mean, did you ever feel like you were just the only person on the planet, or do you feel comfortable with it, or what?
1: Oh, I made it just fine because I was born and raised there in them mountains. I was only about 13 years old.
0: Really?
1: So,
0: no kidding.
1: Yeah, all the ones that had been there, they was in the Army, so.
0: Okay.
1: One of my first cousins had been doing it, so he turned my name in, and I got the job.
0: Huh.
1: When he had to go to the Army, so.
0: Well, how about that?
1: When he come back, he took it back over. And the last time I saw him was about 2 years ago. I saw him on TV, and he was still a forest ranger up here around Teleco Plains.
0: Really?
1: Yeah.
0: Well, that's pretty amazing.
1: He's 84 years old now.
0: I didn't know they'd allow anybody to work in that kind of a job past, you know, 60 or whatever.
1: Oh, yeah, there's a lot of them older than that.
0: Huh.
1: I reckon it's a lifetime job.
0: So he still climbs up and down that tower?
1: No, he don't do the tower no more.
0: Oh, okay.
1: You know who called the game on Hank Aaron's broke the record game?
0: Who?
1: Louis Grizzard.
0: Did he really?
1: Yeah, it's according to Georgia Public Television. I saw that on TV here not too long ago.
0: Called it in what way?
1: He was broadcasting it.
0: On what? What was he broadcasting it on?
1: That station there in Atlanta. What's it? Oh, heck.
0: I mean, was it on WSB or what?
1: Yeah, WSB.
0: I mean, I bet he was like a. He was just helping out because, like, wasn't this who was the guy? Because you know,
2: Braves broadcaster.
0: Hank Morgan started out as the Braves broadcaster, and that was in the mid-60s, and then he was replaced by who was it, Milo Hamilton?
2: Milo Hamilton.
0: And,
1: well, they had Lewis doing the call there on the Georgia public TV.
0: Right, it very well could have been, you know, in the booth with him, you know.
1: I don't know. Yeah. They showed him and whole bunch of he was screaming his head off when ball went
0: sure
1: over.
0: I'm sure he was. I'm sure he was.
1: Yeah, well, I seen that on the TV. That's the only reason I know that he was there.
0: How about that? Interesting.
1: And, yeah. On your and Georgie's outfit, you need to get a good representative in each one of the counties.
0: Yeah.
1: And let them do the phone call and find out how many would support you there
0: okay.
1: in that county.
0: All right.
1: You got to go all over the whole 48.
0: Did you take
1: 50.
0: Note? All right, we were writing
2: that
0: down. Yeah, okay.
1: Yeah.
0: Hey, listen, Bill, I appreciate it. Good call.
1: Okay.
0: Take care. Have a
1: Get
0: good weekend.
1: Later.
0: Bye-bye.

0: 1-800-572-8255. George is here, and I'm Denny Gaines with Lotus Off today. Be back in here Monday. It is Friday, catch up day. What's on your minds? What we're talking about. As we head to Winchester, Georgia, and the only person I've ever known who did know all the words to Louie Louie, but forgot them about 15 years ago, the country bumpkin. Hello there, Bump.
1: Good morning there, Cousin Denny. How you
0: doing? I'm doing fine. How are you?
1: Yeah, I am wonderful. I just want to let you know I'm going to be your representative in Mitchell County.
0: Oh, good. All right. All right. Are you going to work for us or against us?
1: Well, I figure if I work real hard, I can get enough money to buy Penny Candy for a week.
0: There you go. That's all you got to do, you know.
1: Want to tell sister something, and she needs to think about what she was saying. Mm-hmm. She worked 40 hours and made $75. That's almost $2 an hour.
0: Oh, my goodness.
1: You figure that out, man. I went to work in 1951 or 52 on the government job. Government job, man.
0: Imagine.
1: 85 cents an hour. And I thought I was doing real good because I just left the farm making $3 a day.
0: Yeah, right. Yeah, the farm work. Now, you're getting into a whole different thing. You start talking about hourly wage.
1: Yes.
0: That's the reason I said, like, a regular job with an hourly wage.
1: Yeah. But
0: 85 cents an hour. What were you doing?
1: I was, they were building the Marine base in Auburn, Georgia. I was working on the building, on the construction of the building.
0: Okay. All right.
1: I was an iron worker.
0: Mm-hmm.
1: But anyhow, I made 85 cents an hour. Come to find out that I've been there about a month, so you join the union, become an apprentice, make a dollar and a quarter.
0: Oh, my goodness.
1: And a journeyman, and you can make $2 and a half an hour.
0: Wow.
1: It took 2 years to become, it took 6 months to become an apprentice and two years to become a journeyman.
0: Uh-huh.
1: But it didn't take me long to get up $100 to join the union with. And that's another long story. The night we went to join the union, we got up to the union board in Atlanta. Every one of them was drunk as a four-legged. They didn't even know we'd been there. But
0: anybody could have joined.
1: Anybody. All they wanted was $100 and not a drink of liquor.
0: They didn't care.
1: They couldn't care less. But I got a Mom Bell story I want to tell you.
0: Let me hear it.
1: About 4 years ago, 5 years ago, I got two lines coming to my house, one for my telephone and one for my computer.
0: Right.
1: My wife's got her computer in the back room.
0: Yep.
1: She writes for the newspaper and all that.
0: Mm-hmm.
1: And so I tried to keep them separate. Anyhow, the phone line was good. My computer line was dead.
0: Yeah.
1: I called Mom Bell and I said, okay, next Tuesday between so-and-so and so-and-so.
0: Mm-hmm.
1: So I was sitting on the back porch, probably talking to one of y'all, and the lineman come up and says, I got you going. He done his finger, you know, let me know, high five, man. Said, let me know. So I go in there and turn my computer on, it wouldn't work. He hadn't touched it. He checked the line, the good line.
0: Uh-huh.
1: Didn't pay no attention to it.
0: Yep.
1: But anyhow, the sweet moral to the story is I got the phone, went outside and sat in my truck. And every 15 minutes, I call service repair. And about 1 o'clock, they call on. They said, Mr. John, we see him where you call this in 20 or 30
0: times. Uh-huh.
1: I said, yes, and I'm going to call it in until y'all come fix it. Yep. I done waited the next Tuesday.
0: Yep.
1: And she said, well, I can't do nothing about it. I said, well, can I speak to your manager?
0: Yep.
1: She's not in.
0: Mm.
1: Well, the next time I went through, and about an hour after that, they decided to let me talk to the manager. And about an hour after I talked to the manager, they had somebody at home fix my telephone.
0: Yep.
1: But I refused. I didn't have nothing else to do, and just mad enough and mean enough, stay with it.
0: I mean, it gets you so blasted, frustrated, trying to, you know, deal with it. But, you know, the truth is there was somebody at every company that knows what to do. It's just getting to them.
1: Or getting. So what ticks me off is they all know. They just run you around and around the cemetery. She found out I was dead serious about talking to that manager,
0: mm-hmm.
1: I got her.
0: Right. But the manager took care of it and had it executed, right?
1: Yes,
0: and, you know, immediately.
1: I'm going to say within 30 minutes.
0: Yeah. It could have been done that way to start
1: but
0: with.
1: Now, if I'd have been a man with a job working for somebody else,
0: mm-hmm.
1: I couldn't have done that.
0: No.
1: I'd have just been at the mercy of them.
0: Yep.
1: But I just decided I was going to see if I could do anything about it. And that one time I did, it may not never happen again now.
0: No, it might not.
1: Y'all have a great weekend.
0: You too, Bump.
1: And save all that good money y'all made back years ago.
0: Yeah, we'll do that, Bump.
1: All right, see you,
0: we'll see you. Bye-bye. You know, and one thing I do need to mention here, you know, talking about the phone company folks, the technicians, the guys who are out there actually in the trenches, literally and otherwise, they know what they're doing. They do know what they're doing. It's just like they have to know about it. And I mean, it's amazing how many times the guys will show up and they hadn't even been told about certain problems. You know, but anyway, that's beside the thing. Just getting my frustrations out here. 1-800-572-8255, 770-271-5755. George and I are forming an exploratory committee to explore the possibility of forming an exploratory committee to study the feasibility of our running for president and vice president. And we've already learned that part of the exploratory committee, and we have to call a press conference to announce that we're doing an exploratory committee. And as our understanding, what that does is it kind of like fishing to see who's going to support you financially and how much money you can raise. Because I don't know how many millions of dollars or tens of millions it takes to get elected president these days, but
2: this will be the most expensive.
0: It takes a lot.
2: Yeah, this is the most expensive election ever.
0: And it's starting, I mean, early, and we're probably, you know, already getting off too late. We're only, a year and...
2: 8 months.
0: 8 months away.
2: That's why this is just so ridiculous. Absolutely ridiculous. But, you know, why not? We'll throw our hat in there in the ring as well. Well, everybody else has.
0: It's less than 8 months now, isn't it? Isn't the election going to be in November of 2008?
2: Yeah, so a year and eight months.
0: Yeah, but it's not 8 months to November, is it?
2: Yeah.
0: April, May, June, July.
2: Sure is.
0: Yeah, it really is, isn't it? Jeez.
2: I got better grades in math than you did.
0: Yeah, you did. did you show up? Did you go?
2: It was calculus that
0: That's
2: got me.
0: That's the beginning right there.
2: Danny, interesting story from the U.S. Navy.
0: Calculus.
2: The U.S. Navy planning to use 30 trained dolphins and sea lions for port security in the Puget Sound near Seattle.
0: Yeah.
2: Dolphins' sonar ability makes mm-hmm. them excellent at detecting swimmers.
0: Right.
2: And they're also being trained to signal via a beacon when they encounter a swimmer. But get this. What modern technology is just unbelievable. According to the Associated Press, sea lions can carry special cuffs in their mouths and are being trained to clamp the cuff around a swimmer's leg.
0: Wow. Really? I'd like to see that. I mean, not with me being the one who is being cuffed around the leg, but I'd like to see him demonstrate it.
2: I'd like to see the look on the guy's face when a sea lion comes up and says, you're under arrest.
0: Yeah, right. Did you hear where they're using, or whether there's a company that is training honeybees to be used for sniffing out bombs and,
2: drugs.
0: Drugs, yep. Various things.
2: Yep, it's a lot honeybees. Cheaper than training a dog.
0: They had them, taped down to these little things and blowing this different types of scents right in their little faces. And they were training them to, for honeybees.
2: Unbelievable.
0: Well, what's your minimum wage would be? 1-800-572-8255. We're just discussing all the important things in the world today here.
2: And another thing I wanted to ask you, Denny, if you caught any of this show, are you smarter than a fifth grader?
0: Yeah, I did. And apparently I'm not.
2: That could get pretty embarrassing, I would think.
0: It was. I mean, the very first one on there was a guy who was a professor at UCLA. That's the one I saw was the very first one. I was just curious. You know, they had me. I wanted to know if I wasn't. And apparently I'm not smarter than a fifth grader, which was pretty dang depressing.
2: Got to have some guts to go on that show.
0: Boy, there's no way in the world I'd go on there. I mean, it's embarrassing enough like it is. I mean, just to lose at Jeopardy in your own living room. 1-800-572-8255, Fun Secrets Radio Network. Stay with us.

0: I never really paid a lot of attention to the lyrics to that song. Because, you know, we play the instrumental version of life here. But Grazing in the Grass, you got to wonder about that.
1: Well, it was the 60s.
0: Yeah, that's true. They didn't specify what kind it was, did they?
1: And both were big hits. Hugh Masekela with the instrumental.
0: Yep,
1: and
0: exactly. Both of them.
1: This from the one-hit wonder Friends of Distinction.
0: Ah, yeah.
1: Wonder what happened to the Friends of Distinction.
0: They went, one of them borrowed some money from the other one. They haven't spoken since. Speaking of grass, let's go to Lake Greenwood, South Carolina.
1: Nice.
0: And here's
1: segue,
0: John, who has more relationship with the green kind of grass that grows on the ground than most people do. Hello there, John.
2: Good morning.
0: Good morning to you.
2: Right now, I have a warm relationship with a piece of pork roast.
0: Oh, really? That sounds even better.
2: I just checked it. It's done.
0: All right.
2: It's done. It took 6 hours.
0: What did you do, a crock pot or what?
2: Yeah, I put it on at 10 minutes to 5.
0: Yeah, okay.
2: Let's see here. Now, which one of you is going to hold the esteemed office that's not worth a can of warm spit?
0: You mean Vice President?
2: Yeah.
0: George.
2: George appreciates that, doesn't
0: he? He volunteered for that one, though, so he asked
1: But in this last administration, the vice president called all the shots.
2: That's true. One of these days, you may become a famous ecologist, you know, an environmentalist.
0: That's true. You never know. But, you know, the thing is, you know, sometimes it's according to how, you know, what kind of role you want to take. If you want to, you can get paid to be vice president and just disappear for 4 years.
2: That's right, because something like first lady, you know,
0: having
2: pet projects.
0: Yeah, exactly.
2: I just think, in case I Scotch does not get around to this article in the paper.
0: Oh, by the way, he's coming up in about another 45 minutes or so.
2: I know, just in case he misses this.
0: Okay.
2: Albert Bell, the slugger Albert Bell, baseball.
0: Yeah.
2: He finally had his hip repaired after he had to cut short his baseball career.
0: Yeah.
2: And he couldn't play golf anymore.
0: Oh, no.
2: So he had to. He got his hip fixed when he couldn't play golf.
0: Oh, man.
2: So here with baseball, you know, as long as he could play golf.
0: Yeah. Well, you know, you got to have your priorities. And
2: that's right.
0: He's already made his money.
2: Now, let's see. The gentleman who called earlier about the $78 a month he was in service.
0: Yeah.
2: That's what I made when I went in, too. Went in December the 3rd, 63.
0: Yep. That was around the same time, 63, that he was in.
2: And it looked out to be about 11 cents an hour.
0: Mm-hmm.
2: And then I think it's four. I think it's 4 months later. You did the next rate, which would be E2, right below PFC. I think it's $85 a month.
0: Yeah.
2: And somewhere along the line, before I was in a year, you get the Stripe, which is PFC, was 97 a month.
0: Wow, getting on up there.
2: And then you got to wait something like 18 months before you can. Get to the next grade, or you had to at that time,
0: mm-hmm.
2: which would be a rather equal to corporal, and then your base pay became something like 145.
0: Wow!
2: And then it rose with your time in grade. When I got out, I was in 4 years. I had 26 months time in grade as a corporal.
0: Mm-hmm.
2: Except I was a specialist fourth class.
0: Okay.
2: That's what my title was.
0: Mm-hmm. How long have you been doing the greenskeeper type job?
2: Since 1978.
0: 78?
2: Yeah.
0: Oh, okay. You're an old hand at it now.
2: Yeah, I still got a lot of time in grade.
0: Listen, I hope you enjoy that pork roast, John. I know you will.
2: I tell you what, promotions come mighty slow when only three people work at a place.
0: Well, that's a good point. Excellent point.
2: Bye-bye.
0: We can prove that around here. Take care, John.
2: Yeah.
0: See you. Bye-bye. 1-800-572-8255. Oh, by the way, George, you hear that Nancy's son, Kyle, got a promotion? He's a captain now. How about that, huh? And serving his country in Iraq. We're proud of him. 1-800-572-8255. George is here, and I'm Denny Ainsworth. 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

0: I remember a bit on the Three Stooges. They were they weren't working for the mortuary, but the mortuary's name was Diggs, Graves, and Barry.
1: And what was it? Dewey, Cheatham, and Howe was the law firm, wasn't it?
0: Yes.
1: 1-800-572-8255.
0: My favorite, though, made up was a drink that they, you know, they occasionally had a drink.
1: Yeah.
0: And they were drinking a bottle of Old Panther.
1: Old Panther, yeah, I remember that. Yeah. But what gets great is whenever you start talking about the real ones. I mean, it really is just such a strange coincidence about some things where it really is. Their name reflects what they do for a living or a hobby or whatever. 1-800-572-8255. Back to the phone here real quick. Going to talk to our own cyber wacko, the internet guru here. How's it going there, Randy?
2: I'm doing wonderful. How are you?
1: Doing pretty good. Pretty good.
2: Yeah, you were. Wasn't it Dewey, Cheatham, and Howe?
1: Yeah, Dewey, Cheatham, and Howe. Yeah, yeah. That was it.
2: It was, yeah, I remember that. Scary, but yeah. Telling your age here, dude.
1: Well, yeah, but you know, it was on reruns like whenever I saw it first time. You know?
2: Yeah, that's true.
1: It was 30 years old first time I saw it.
2: Same here.
1: Yeah.
2: you're talking about funeral homes, talking about the mortuary. I have a, believe it or not, a kind of comical funeral story.
1: Oh, okay. Churches and funeral homes can be a great source of humor.
2: I went to a funeral this past Saturday.
1: Yeah.
2: Down in Fort Lauderdale. And it was my dad's best friend for just as long as I can remember.
1: Right.
2: May as well have been my godfather. He wasn't, but he may as well have been.
1: Yeah.
2: And he was 30 minutes late to his own funeral.
1: Okay.
2: People say this tongue in cheek. The man will be late to his own funeral.
1: Mm-hmm.
2: This man was late to his own funeral. They claimed that the funeral director, it was just supposed to be a very simple graveside service.
1: Right.
2: And, you know, so we all met at the cemetery. They said that they were supposed to have him there at 2:30. And at 2:45, the lady that was handling everything was saying, you know, he was supposed to be here at 2:30. And I looked at my watch, it was 2:45, and I said, well, leave it to Gordy to be late to his own funeral.
1: That's just too much.
2: Everybody started laughing. And then I got to remember, and I got to thinking, years and years ago, I went down to spend a week with my mother.
1: Yeah.
2: And she, you know, my dad told me to make sure I'd call him, let him know I was going to be in town. Well, he asked me what I was going to do that next night, and he asked me if I wanted to go get a few drinks. I said, sure, why not?
1: Yeah.
2: He said, I'll pick you up at 7. 7:45, he shows up. Punctuality was never his strong point.
1: Right.
2: And I said, Gordy, you're a little late. He says, well, yeah, I'll probably have put in my will to be 30 minutes late to my own funeral. Ironically, he showed up at 3 o'clock.
1: Really? Oh, that's just too much.
2: He was 30 minutes late.
1: That's perfect. That is perfect for that man to go out like that. That is perfect.
2: It fit him to a T.
1: That's great. Good story. Sorry. Hey, have a good weekend, Randy.
2: You do the same.
1: We'll see you. Bye-bye. Yeah, I've always heard that, you know, about people being late for their own funeral, and here's one that actually was. 1-800-572-8255. A couple of folks to be talking to after this quick 3-minute break, and a little bit later on, about 10 minutes or so, we'll be having Ike Scotch and his, slanted look at sports. Stay with us.

0: 1-800-572-8255. Back to the telephone here on Friday Catch Up Day as we speak with Jim Clipp. Hello there, Jim.
1: How are you doing?
0: We're doing all right so far. Everything all right in your world?
1: Yeah, it's fine. It's fine.
0: Good.
1: I had a school teacher named Anna Hurt. That was a married name.
0: Yeah.
1: Don't know what her married name was. But I saw an old Dick Tracy movie yesterday. They had a Dr. A coma. And they had a taxidermist named W.E. Stuffum.
0: W.E. Stuffum for a taxidermist, okay.
1: In 1950, I went to work for a construction company building a bridge at minimum wage.
0: Yeah.
1: 75 cents an hour.
0: And that was when? 1950?
1: 1950.
0: Okay.
1: And end of the summer, I went to work in a cotton mill at 97 cents an hour.
0: Wow, that's pretty good wages, wasn't it?
1: Yeah. Yeah, well, it beat 75.
0: Yeah, well, yeah.
1: And a little bit later, a bunch of us took off to Florida to pick oranges, going to get rich.
0: Oh, yeah.
1: Picking oranges. And I think there's four of us. We picked oranges for one day, and the four of us made $17.
0: All four of you?
1: Yeah.
0: Oh, mercy.
1: We decided that wasn't a way to go.
0: No, and how much did it cost you just to get down there and back?
1: Yeah, I don't know, but more than that.
0: Oh, boy.
1: Yeah. And, then I went in the Army. That was my next move. And I think they started us off at $65 a month.
0: Yeah. Is that 65, is that what, in the late 50s or what?
1: Well, that was 53.
0: Oh, okay.
1: I was in basic training when Eisenhower's inauguration took place.
0: Okay.
1: So, I remember that well.
0: Yeah, I'm sure you do. For a lot of reasons.
1: I went in the Army hoping to get into the Korean War. I don't know, you know, a young man, 19 years old, he's indestructible.
0: Yep, of course.
1: Let's get in there and fight.
0: And nothing will happen to me.
1: That's right.
0: Yep.
1: But the Korean War also came to an end while I was doing basic.
0: And looking back on it, it was probably a good thing, the good timing after all.
1: Oh, yeah.
0: Mm-hmm.
1: Oh, yeah. I wouldn't fuss about it at all. At all.
0: No, some of the guys who were there, boy, I've heard some horror stories.
1: Oh, great. Anytime you get in the war, you get horror.
0: Well, that's true. But, you know, the extreme conditions as far as the weather and not only just the fight and the battle, but the discomfort that accompanied it, you know.
1: Yeah, Sherman put it best, war is hell.
0: Yeah, he summed it up, didn't he?
1: Yeah. Pretty much so.
0: Yeah.
1: In war, there are no non-combatants.
0: Well, it's the truth. Whether you want to be or not, you're going to be involved.
1: Yeah, that's right. Well, that's everything I know.
0: Well, I hope you have a wonderful weekend there, Jim.
1: All right, y'all be sweet.
0: Talk to you next week.
1: Okay.
0: All right, bye-bye. 1-800-572-8255, Monroe, Georgia. And here's Michael. Hey, Michael.
2: Hey, how are y'all doing today?
0: Well, we're doing all right, Michael. Good to hear from you again.
2: Thank you, thank you. I'd like to talk to you about a job that I had in Oklahoma.
0: All right.
2: This was probably in the 1984.
0: Yeah.
2: And it was a county government job, and we got paid once a month. So we got our December check, and right before Christmas, they thought we needed to have more money.
0: Uh-huh.
2: So they paid us again, and that was January's check. So we didn't get another check until February.
0: Oh, my Lord.
2: And, you know, I was all right with that because I was a single man and I could just eat on bread and
0: but
2: water.
0: Did y'all know that it was a 2 months worth of pay and you weren't going to get paid again until February? Did they tell you that?
2: Yes.
0: Oh, that's a good thing, because if you'd have thought it was just extra money, it could have been horrible.
2: But what was bad about it is the people that had families, you know.
0: Yeah. How much was it, how much did that job pay in 84?
2: $1,598, I believe. It's $1,598.
0: Okay. All right.
2: But that's been a long time ago,
0: right.
2: I don't remember.
0: And that was before taxes and all that stuff, I'm sure.
2: Oh, yeah.
0: Yeah.
2: But that's all I was wondering.
0: Well,
2: about.
0: I appreciate it, Michael, and I hope you have a happy and safe St. Patty's Day tomorrow.
2: Y'all too.
0: Take care, Michael. See you. Bye-bye. 1-800-572-8255, 770-271-5755. I got a news item here that you just need to have rolling around in your head. A Chinese lawmaker has called for a national humiliation day. Yes, I said it right. Humiliation Day, each September 18th, to mark the start of Japan's 1931 invasion of China and to remind the Chinese public of the danger of foreign attacks. An outstanding nation is one that will always keep its history firmly in mind. That was a quote from one of the lawmakers there. He went on to say, remembering this humiliating part of history will help Chinese people feel urged to safeguard peace. The Japanese occupation of much of China lasted until Tokyo's 1945 surrender at the end of World War II. But interesting, Humiliation Day. So I wonder how much support he's going to get from his fellow lawmakers.
3: Isn't that what they call the first couple of episodes of American Idol each season?
0: Yeah, I guess it is. For a lot of people, that's what they ought to call it. Humiliation Day, September 18th. I mean, how will you celebrate that? We know what to do on St. Patrick's Day. We know what to do on Christmas. Of course, I don't know how the Chinese celebrate. I guess with fireworks. Celebrate everything with fireworks, right? All right, we got Ike Scotch coming up. If you're on hold and you know who you are, don't go away. We got more phone calls and two-way conversation coming up. Ike Scotch have about 2 minutes worth of his slanted news or slanted angle at sports that we'll be hearing about. No telling what it'll be with March Madness going on right now.

0: for Scott's and Sports. Ike Scott's reporting. In the headlines, we start with professional wrestling, and WrestleMania 23 will be held in Detroit, Michigan, April 1st. Among the activities is the Battle of the Billionaires, which pits Donald Trump versus World Wrestling Entertainment owner Vince McMahon in a loser-shaves-his-head match. Only thing is, each egotistical big mouth gets to choose a wrestler to represent them. So, sadly, Trump and McMahon won't be beating each other up. But their hair is on the line. Is it a hoax? An April Fool's joke? Why, of course it is. We all know pro wrestling is scripted, so no way Donald Trump shaves his head. You can't shave a toupee, can you? Now, moving on to college basketball in Division II, as Nebraska Kearney women's coach Carol Russell performs an amazing, unheard-of feat. 5 hours after giving birth, Russell was back in the gym and on the bench for her team's regional final game. Unbelievable. This gal is tougher than a $2 steak. I mean, give birth and go to work? No man is that tough. For a man, I would equate that with having an appendectomy with no anesthesia, or maybe getting run over by a steamroller and then having to go to work. This woman truly is March Madness, all by herself. And by the way, she had a bouncing baby boy. With the overflowing glut of politicians running for president in 2008, you need a baseball scorecard to keep up with all the candidates. So, taking a cue from NASCAR, the little-known ACS party, Americans for Common Sense, are trying to start a movement hoping to eventually become a law that would legally require all politicians to wear uniforms similar to that of NASCAR drivers, so voters and the general public could identify the politician and their corporate sponsors. Certainly a brilliant idea that everyone would agree upon, except if you're a politician, which is even more a reason to make it law. That'll weed out all the crooks. And in college football, punter gone mad. Former Northern Colorado backup punter Mitch Kozad, charged with attempted murder by stabbing a teammate last season, has pled not guilty in the case. In a story right out of General Hospital, Kozad was not happy as backup punter, which is understandable, kind of like being backup water boy, not much use or need for you. But instead of trying to work on being a better punter to get the number one job, this guy decides to injure the first team punter in order to take over the starting job. So Kozad, obviously a nutcase, then ambushed the first-string punter and stabbed him in his kicking leg. Pretty extreme measure to move up on the depth chart. And, of course, it didn't work. How this moron can plead not guilty is beyond me. Does he forget that there is an eyewitness to the stabbing? The teammate that he stabbed? You gotta wonder how anyone could ever come up with such a stupid plan. This guy takes idiocy to new heights. That's it for Scotch and Sports. I'm the nation's most trusted sportscaster, Ike Scotch.
1: First time I heard that story about the guy with stabbing the punter in the leg, I mean, there's a lot of things you can look at on that. One is he was a backup punter.
2: Yeah.
1: And we ain't even talking about pros here. And this is a high school team.
2: College.
1: Right? Was it a small college? Is that what it was?
2: Yes. Uh-huh.
1: Yeah, okay. come on.
2: Yep.
1: Yeah, idiocy to another low, maybe.
2: I think alcohol was involved in coming up with a decision to attack the first string punter.
1: I can just see him hanging out with another buddy of his, you know. Oh, why don't you stab him in the leg? Oh, all right.
2: And then the light went off in his head. And I love the idea, though, about having politicians dress
1: like
2: NASCAR
1: drivers. I'll do it for my presidential run.
2: You'd be the only one.
1: Maybe it would help get me elected. If Kinky Friedman can run, make a serious run for governor of Texas, I ought to be able to run for president. We'll let you know after we do our exploratory committee to do our exploratory committee.
2: I would like to explore if any politician would agree to do that besides you.
1: Yeah, I would. I'd like to know.
2: Not one of them would decide to do that.
1: You mentioned that the athlete who gave birth to a baby and was back, you know.
2: Coach.
1: It was a coach. Yeah, you're right. I'm sorry. But it was back at work within 15 hours, right? That reminds me. I remember the
2: 5 hours.
1: 5 hours? It's 15 hours.
2: 5 hours.
1: Come on.
2: How do you do that?
1: I don't know. But it reminded me of a guy that was a radio engineer at a station I worked for in Hattiesburg, Mississippi, that he served as the midwife when his wife gave birth to their, I believe it was a son that was born. And then that night, he and the new mom and the new baby all went out to this honky-tonk called the Stone Toad to listen to a band. And, you know, there's nothing else needs to be said about that, really. It stands on its own.
2: Why don't we go ahead and take this call
1: from Dalton, Georgia, right now, because he's not going to believe that anyway. We got Tim. Hello, Tim.
3: Yes, sir. How you doing?
1: Doing all right, Tim.
3: Why, at Purdue University with odd names.
1: Yeah.
3: At one time in the agriculture department, there were three professors that was called Butts, Bottom, and Outhouse.
2: You're serious?
3: Yeah.
1: That's real. Oh,
3: yes.
1: Man.
3: and in the ag economy department was a professor by the name of Frost. His first name was Jack.
1: Come on.
3: Yes.
1: You mean his mama actually named a guy whose last name was Frost? She named him Jack.
3: Yes.
1: That is too much.
3: Yes.
1: But I love it. I love it.
3: Yeah. And Butts was at one time Secretary of Agriculture.
1: Yeah, I remember Earl Butts.
3: Yeah.
1: He got in big trouble for making a pretty disparaging comment on an airplane flight with Trent Lott.
3: Yeah.
1: I used to have the Associated Press or UPI actual copy, and they had all these warnings, you know, do not read this on the air. And when I saw it, I knew why you weren't. They just put it there for your information. But, boy, it was no wonder he got in trouble. I can't even hint at what he said.

0: Notice we didn't hear from our Irish friend, Patty O'Furniture, today.
1: I must be at the pub. And if he stays there long enough, he might be seeing leprechauns. 1-800-572-8255. And, you know, there have been reports of a drinking accompanying St. Patrick's Day. So
0: really?
1: If you're going to be involved, that make sure that you don't do anything stupid and go driving, okay? Have a designated leprechaun to drive you. And speaking, I just got to throw this out. I was going through and throwing some things away that was on the desk. And I came across this old news story here, George, that just bears repeating because a reminder of what can happen if you just do indulge too much, because it had to be an alcohol involved in this when these two employees, you remember that, of an ice skating rink, a city-owned ice skating rink in Boise, Idaho. This is a couple of months ago we talked about this. They got fired for making a midnight fast food run in a pair of Zambonis. I just had to mention this again before I threw it away, but it was an anonymous tipster reported seeing the two big ice resurfacing machines chug through a Burger King drive-thru and return to the rink about 12:30 a.m. This is back in November now. And, you know, they got a top speed of about 5 miles an hour, and they drove about a mile and a half in all. But the operators were both temporary city employees whose names and ages were not released. But
0: so they had no training in how to drive a Zamboni.
1: Well, I don't know, but they obviously didn't have enough sense to be on one. Let's go quickly now to Salt Lake City, Utah, and here's Leroy. Hello there, Leroy.
2: Hey, Danny.
1: Hey, good morning.
2: Those Zambonis don't get very good mileage on them.
1: Probably not.
2: I wonder if they got power steering.
1: I wonder.
2: You never know. St. Patty's Day. I'm going to have to find me some green liquor somewhere, I guess.
1: Yeah, you know, it's not too hard to do. A little food coloring, it'll take care of it.
2: And just call it green liquor.
1: Or cream de mint.
2: I was going to tell you in Georgia it's going to rain today, and the reason I know is the cows were laying down this morning.
1: Oh, were they?
2: And if they're laying in a circle, it's going to rain a lot.
1: Yeah, is it going to rain up here, you think?
2: Oh, yeah.
1: Okay, we're supposed to have a baseball game tonight. I didn't know if I even need to be ready to go to it or not.
2: Carry your umbrella.
1: It's going to be rained out, though, right?
2: Yeah,
1: we can't play in the rain because it gets too muddy.
2: You know, like the Braves, they get them in, you know. If you collect.
1: Yeah, they got about two dozen groundskeepers out there, too, and underground drainage system.
2: Well, do you charge admission?
1: No, we don't.
2: You know, well, you can cancel it then.
1: Yeah.
2: But if you charge admission, you got to get them in, you know.
1: No, the only charge is the parents pay through the nose and every sign up registration.
2: Oh, so they charge admission that way, huh?
1: Yeah, pretty much.
2: Through the rec department, huh?
1: Right. Yeah, recreation baseball, and these poor kids that got me as one of their coaches.
2: Coach them hard, and they might amount to something.
1: You never know, man. We're working on them.
2: Don't push them too hard.
1: We don't do that.
2: It's a game.
1: You might tell me, man. I've coached enough of them to know how to do it.
2: You know, it's a game. People, I had an adult recreation team one time, and they worse than three-year-olds.
1: Well, sometimes it can be ridiculous. It can be absolutely ridiculous.
2: That was the first and last one. I never done it again.
1: Well, listen, you take care of yourself. Have a good weekend. Happy St. Patty's Day to you.
2: Same to y'all.
1: Bye-bye. 1-800-572-8255. It is the phone number. Remember that. We're going to go quickly to Griffin, Georgia now and see if we can slide Gary in here before we run out of time. Hello, Gary.
3: Hey, Gary. Gary.
1: We know. Well, that's all right. You can call me Gary, too.
3: Yeah. Well, I'm getting ready to go on that barge trip.
1: Oh, yeah. All right. We're ready to go, Gary. Did you get your stuff yet?
3: No, I think I'm ready to go.
1: I mean, did you get your documents and stuff I was sent to you?
3: I haven't got it yet.
1: Okay, it ought to be there either today or tomorrow.
3: Yeah, checks in the mail, ain't it?
1: Yeah, pretty much. I got
3: two quick things. My first job was at Easy Shop Grocery Store in 1965 here in Griffin.
1: Yeah.
3: Right, it's Easy Shop Supermarket.
1: Right.
3: And it's 50 cents an hour, bagging groceries and stocking items.
1: 50 cents, all right.
3: Yeah, I enjoyed that.
1: Yeah.
3: And I bought a watch at the jewelry for $5 a week.
1: I got you.
3: Anyway.

0: Hey, hold on.
1: All right, now we got to go. We're out of time, Gary.
0: All right.
1: But, hey, listen, I'm looking forward to that barge trip. Try to call us next week sometime, too, okay?
0: Okay. I was going to tell you about the bank here in Griffin. It's Cheatham's, Cummins, and Goins. And that's a true story.
1: I believe it. Hey, take care, Gary. Have a good weekend.
0: Bye.
1: All right, bye-bye. George, you have fun. Have a good St. Paddy's Day. Be careful. I'm Denny Ainsworth. And do be careful out there. There's a lot of crazy people on the road, even though it is a holiday. Thanks for listening.

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1: Well, good morning, Fun Seekers. Y'all out there in Radio Land, good, I hope. The sun is shining. I mean, it is high and bright this morning. It's going to be a great day. And I would just say, if you got anything you need to do outside, want to puddle in something, piddle in something, that'd be a good day to do it, because it is going to be bright and sunshiny all day long, I think. So we'll have to wait and see. But that's it. After all this cold weather and all the rain, boy, we've had some rain. It is nice to see the sunshine come out and guide us along our paths. I really like it. I really like it. If you're going to do something outside today, it's a good day to do it. Good day to do it. I hope everybody is all right at your house and feeling good and over the holidays. I guess we got the holidays behind us, and that suits me fine. I always look forward to them, but I kind of always look forward to them being gone. We can get back to whatever we call normal, and I don't know about you, but I like normal. I think normal is pretty good. We can talk about that sub today. But the main thing I want to talk about today, and I hope you've got some memories for me, is your grandfather. We talked about most of your relatives, but we haven't settled in on your granddaddy. And I want to know a little bit more about him. And the reason I do this, this kind of topic does two things. It gives us a chance to go back down memory lane and pick up a relative that we may have not have paid enough attention to, your grandfather. And I want to know all about him, because your grandfather, like it or not, I mean on his part, plays a great deal of memory maker, and it kind of shapes the grandson. I don't know whether... In my case, I was raised in the same house as my grandfather, and I guess that was the reason. But I have great memories of him, and I think he affected my life probably more than I know. He was a great, great man. We'll talk about that. Just touch on it a little bit to see if there's any interest in it today. Did your granddaddy do any of the cooking? I know some granddaddies that were crackerjack cooks. I mean, really, really cooks, and did a lot of the cooking. And if that's the case with you, I want to hear about it, because that's a fun thing. And I don't know about what his occupation was. What did he do for a living? How many children did he have of his own? And whereabouts in that line were you as a grandchild? And I mean by that, were you the only grandchild, the first one? How did that work? Or did that work at all? So a cooking grandfather is a grandfather that makes memories. So that's what we want, memories of your granddaddy. Did he have a nickname for you? What did he call you? Nickname for you? What did you call him? Oh, yeah, that's a limited amount. I was the only grandchild on both sides. And I guess probably I had it made, and granddaddy and grandmama wise, and didn't know it. Did not know it. Fun nickname. Was your granddaddy a hunter or a fisherman? And were you privileged to go along with him? Give me some memories of your granddaddy and things that you got to do together. Nothing popped to mind? I bet some do. So give me a call, 1-800-572-8255. I cannot imagine I cannot imagine anything more fun than to be sitting on a fishing bank as a little boy, sitting on a fishing bank with your granddaddy, beside your granddaddy. My granddaddy wasn't much of a fisherman. But I don't have that memory. I hope you do. You're walking through a soup braids field, looking for rabbits. I'm trying to say broom sage and it wouldn't come out. Broom sage field, looking for rabbits. Got any of those kind of memories? All right. I think this is a good topic. We're gonna play it for a little while and see how it works. Want to know particularly about your granddaddy's cooking. I know a lady, who came from a family of, four girls and one boy, and her daddy did all the cooking. I think he was a night worker somewhere, and he did all the cooking at home. And they rave about granddaddy's cooking. Granddaddy's cooking is, something that stuck with them all these years, and any time you talk to one of the grandchildren, you talk to somebody that likes granddaddy's cooking. So let's do it. Mine was a lot of fun. Mine was a laugh a minute, and I think that endeared him to all his sons and grandsons and everybody in the line, because he did have a great sense of humor. He could make you laugh at a moment's justice. He did not. He never met a man he didn't like, I don't think. He was a cordial, caring, laughing gentleman, and died awfully young, and that was a shame. Give me a call, 1-800-572-8255. Denny's back, I'm back, and let's do it. Fun Seekers Radio Network.

0: one wall.
1: All right, let's go to LaGrange, Georgia. Talk to my friend Becky. How you doing, young lady?
2: Hey, Lumbo. I tried to get you yesterday. That lady was complimenting you when she said that you were so suave. And I wanted to get you, and I tried, but I didn't get a hold of you. And I wasn't lucky enough to have a grandfather. I don't remember him.
1: That's a shame. That's a shame.
2: It sure is. Because I used to sit on my grandmother's knee, and she'd sing old hymns to me, but I never had a granddaddy. So I missed out on all that.
1: Yeah, you sure did. You sure did.
2: But I can just picture old men sitting in a family, in a little neighborhood grocery store, playing checkers or something.
1: Yeah.
2: We had that in our neighborhood, but my daddy wasn't down there playing with them.
1: Yeah, you know, we had that in most neighborhoods. That was kind of a gathering place. That and the church. Well.
2: Yeah, small yes. Neighborhood grocery stores and things like that.
1: He kept rocking chairs inside for them. They sat around and
2: yeah, told, I remember them sitting on Coca-Cola, wooden Coca-Cola crates to play
1: right.
2: Checkers
1: right.
2: In the grocery store. Around the heater in the wintertime.
1: Yeah.
2: A cold heater.
1: My granddaddy was a great influence on my life. I didn't know it at the time, of course. You never do.
2: Well, I tell you, my grandmother was a big influence on my life. She loved the Lord, and she loved to go to church, and I've always been that way.
1: That's right. That's
2: we
1: good.
2: Lived halfway between a Methodist church and a Baptist church, and when I was a small girl, whichever church was having their Bible school, vacation Bible school, that's where I went.
1: Good.
2: I went to both. They'd have them at different times, and it was kind of like a textile village, you know, just a mill village.
1: Kind of shared the preacher.
2: Yeah, and I'd go from one church to the other. I mean, each one had Bible school at separate times in the summertime, and that
1: right.
2: I went to both of them, the Methodist and the Baptist. So it's not no such thing as denominations anyhow. It don't matter. So it's what's in your heart. It's what's in your heart.
1: Becky, you're dead right. You're dead right. You
2: it's
1: take
2: a one-on-one relationship with God, and that's something can't nobody take from me.
1: I guarantee you. I got to go, my love. You take care of yourself.
2: Okay, I'm enjoying your program. I ain't got started. You ain't got started good, so I'm gonna be listening. I'm
1: okay,
2: cutting up a rutabaga to cook.
1: I'm starting it officially right now. 1-800-572-8255. My friend Becky. 1-800-572-8255. Give us a call, Fudd Seekers Radio Network.

0: son, proud son of the Southland. Let's go to Somerset, Kentucky, and talk to Mike and find out all about his granddaddy. Mike, how you doing, buddy?
1: Good morning, Mr. Porch, you suave son of a gun, you. if these calls keep on, I'm going to skip in and help Miss Nancy hire Miss Betty to keep an eye on you.
0: You know, it's funny, but I never considered myself suave.
1: No, you've got a real show going on today. I can talk to you about a grandpa.
0: Let's do it.
1: Mine raised me, and he was a man's man, honestly. He was a, I'll never forget at his funeral, the preacher said that Esther was a guy that would, if you wanted to fight, he'd fight. If you wanted to get down and pray, he'd pray with you.
0: Sound like a well-rounded gentleman.
1: Yeah, he was. He was I ran a sawmill and farmed, and he was just a heck of a guy. Might have told this story before, but the fire come here to Somerset one year, and he was always a real good shot. He got to shooting at, you know how they got the rifles and shoot at targets.
0: Yeah.
1: And he spent, I reckon, every dime he had this back in the 40s. And after he was broke, he just climbed over the counter, and the guy around the thing said, "No, you can't do that." And he said, "I paid for that cuckoo clock, and I'm going to have it." Well, the sheriff came back. The sheriff showed up, and, my first cousin's got the clock today. He said, "Oh, that's for that clock, and I'm going to have it."
0: That's a funny story.
1: Yeah. I wasn't very big, and there was a guy. They had police running everywhere around here. He'd kind of went off a little bit, and he had a shotgun and was shooting at everybody in the neighborhood, and all the neighbors kind of gathered up at my grandpa's. Police come by and said, "You stay in the house. We don't know where he's at or what's going on." Well, got to messing my grandpa, and he chewed tobacco all the time. I walked outside, and he's sitting there chewing tobacco in his mouth and a 45 in his lap. And I said, "Grandpa, you better come in the house. That guy could be anywhere." And he just spit, and he said, "I let him come." he was a guy.
0: Did you get to live with him enough or see him enough for you think to you pick up some personality traits from him?
1: He passed away when I was 16, and
0: yeah.
1: I've told different people if there's anything much good about me, I learned it from him. I mean, he's a good guy.
0: Well, you and I share that my granddaddy was somebody to imitate, I think, and yours obviously was too.
1: Yeah,
0: I like the cuckoo clock story.
1: But I know there's other people waiting to get on. It's good to hear you this morning, Mr. Porch. I just wish the sun was shining here like it is at your house.
0: Boy, it is coming down today.
1: The snow's coming down here.
0: I'll
1: let you go, and I'm really enjoying your show.
0: All right, Mike. Take care, buddy.
1: All right, bye-bye.
0: Bye-bye. 1-800-572-8255 is our number. Let's talk to Mike Fright on the radio. Hello, big guy.
2: Good morning.
0: Good morning to you. How you doing?
2: I'm doing good.
0: Good.
2: The grandfather I want to talk about is my mother's daddy,
0: mm-hmm.
2: named Mac Farland. Call him Papa Mac. And me and him and his son, don't hardly call anybody by their name. It's just always come up with some kind of nickname. He called me Louie. my middle name is Lewis. And when he cooked, he was a hunter and a fisherman. And of course, he always did the cooking when we were, he had two different cabins he had rented up in Gilmer County at different times, and he'd do all the cooking there. He was a rabbit and squirrel hunter.
0: Oh.
2: He didn't want to hunt without dogs. He always had a few good rabbit dogs and at least one good squirrel dog. And so we went hunting and fishing with him all the time. And let's see. He worked, actually retired from Lockheed, but and he was here from the Bell Bomber days until the mid to late 60s, I think.
0: Yeah.
2: So he retired when I was about 8 or 9. I think he was 62. He had a lot of time, several good years, quite a few good years left. Healthy enough to go hunting and fishing and carry me and my brother. And I really owe a lot to him. Spent a lot of time with me. I had four great grandparents, but spent the most time with him.
0: Yeah. Let me hold you up. We're going to
2: Okay.
0: We're gonna take a little recess here and Stay right where you are. I want to know more about your granddaddy. We'll be right back. Stay with us.

0: 1-800-572-8255. We put Mike Fried on hold a minute ago. Mike, you still there?
1: I'm still here.
0: All right. You were telling us about your granddaddy.
1: Yes, sir.
0: They rented two cabins up in the mountains.
1: Yeah. Usually before we went on a trip up to the mountains, or a lot of times if we were just going to go hunting the next day locally, we'd spend the night with him. Anytime any of his grandkids spent the night with him, you'd ride the covered wagon. Everybody would get in the bed, and he had his bedroom with just the other side of an open door, and he'd say, "Louis, you ready to ride that covered wagon?" "Yes, sir." "Well, you get that rifle, because there's lots of mountain lions and such." And he'd whip the horses up, and here we'd go, and he'd point out a mountain lion to me, and buddy, I'd knock him out of that tree. Just a real character.
0: What an adventure. What an adventure.
1: Yeah. And just me and him one time going rabbit hunting, and he took us, especially me, go hunting with him before he was even big enough to carry a gun. And we was riding down the dirt road to the bottoms where we were going to rabbit hunt, and he was telling me that there was Indians in that area. And then it was on a dirt road, of course, and a rock or something flew up, hit the truck, said, "There they are, Louie, they're shooting at us. Get down, get down." Get down in the floorboard. Granny didn't allow no liquor or beer in the house, and he probably wouldn't have had none in the house anyway, but he had a refrigerator out in his garage, and, of course, he could put liquor anywhere. always carry a little along on the hunting trips. And he always had a little cooler with a RC or two in it for me and my brother. But he'd always beat us back to the truck. He'd always already opened our Coke and took us a sip out of it. I said, "Papa, this thing tastes funny." Of course, you know what. He done beat us back to the truck and got a shot of liquor and chased it with that RC. And we could taste that liquor on the top of that can.
0: I know what your grandma would have said if she'd caught him at that.
1: Yeah.
0: She'd have skinned him alive, yeah.
1: But up in the mountains in Gilmer County, especially the first, him and some friends rented some real log cabins, hewn logs. And there was three of them in a row joined together with these little boardwalks. And there's a lot of rattlesnakes up there. And I think I was 8 years old. 8 or 9. I was a pretty fair shot with a rifle even then. Probably better than I am now, to tell the truth. But I was sitting out there waiting on the dogs to run a rabbit across the road. Probably couldn't hit it, but I was out there waiting anyway.
0: Gonna ambush a rabbit.
1: Yeah. He came out there and walked a few steps past me. He said, "Louie, you pretty good with that 22? I said, "Yeah, I guess I'm pretty good." He said, "Come here and shoot this rattlesnake." I said, "Where is it?" He said, "You see that stick laying in the road?" I said, "Yeah, I see it." He said, "That's it." I hit it the first shot, and then, of course, hit it several more times before it died. But it's a pretty fair-sized rattle. Rattler had 10 rattles in a button. And I kept those rattles for a long time. My baby brother came along and tore them up.
0: That's a memory you won't forget, ever forget.
1: If I'd have walked much further down through there to wait on that rabbit, I might have stepped on that thing, because it sure looked like a snake laying across there.
0: You might have found your rabbit.
1: But lots of wonderful memories with all my grandparents, but especially with him.
0: You know, that's my grandfather on my mother's side loved the mountains. He and my grandmother both loved the mountains, and anytime they'd get a little time on a weekend, they'd go to Cherokee or just wherever. Rent a cabin and spend a weekend, and more than not, I got to go with them, and I guess that's where my first love for the mountains took shape, was in the back seat of an A Model Ford going to Cherokee.
1: We used to sit in the vehicle and look backwards and riding away from the mountain, and remember sometimes you'd get the illusion that it was getting bigger and coming towards you.
0: Yeah, yeah. They knew who they were in the mountains. They had friends all over Cherokee. Precious memories, my man. Precious memories.
1: Absolutely. Wouldn't take nothing for them.
0: You take care of your bad self.
1: Right,
0: I'll talk to you soon. Bye-bye.
1: All right, sir.
0: 1-800-572-8255 is our number. All right, 1-800-572-8255. A great day to be alive, guys. The sun is shining, and we got a good topic going, and we want to hear from you. 1-800-572-8255 is our number. We are talking about your grandfather. What you think about him? What do you remember about him? We're going to talk about him for a long time this morning, so jump in here and join us. We want you to share some memories with us. Share some memories. Let's go to Albertville, Alabama, and talk to Randy on the phone. Randy, how you doing?
2: I'm doing great. How are you?
0: I'm good, buddy.
2: Quick story about my granddaddy. My granddaddy once told me when I was a child that he was born in 1871.
0: Mm-hmm.
2: Now, he told me he was around in Alabama when Geronimo was passing through. Well, he lived in Montgomery, Alabama. They came to visit us when we lived over in Doraville, Georgia. Well, the big thing was they wanted to carry me and my grandmother over to Stone Mountain. Well, we went over there, and he got to see the big old this and that. Well, he got on the train, was going to take the little train ride around the mountain. You know, halfway through, Indians stopped and attacked the train.
0: Yeah, I remember.
2: My daddy and my uncle thought at the same time, and they reached and caught him. He was coming out with his pocket knife to even up the score. He was going to protect my grandma.
0: Oh, that's
2: and
0: wonderful.
2: They tried to tell him it's, they just had to get the Indians and get the little boy and just get them off trains to stop the show. But
0: oh,
2: it was
0: funny.
2: Just as a little old kid thinking, what is he doing? Because we knew half the kids that were on there just, and it just, what is he doing?
0: Yeah.
2: But that's, I wanted to share that.
0: That's a great story.
2: I'm gone, and I can go down to the gravesite now, and I can sit there and squall just like it happened yesterday. And,
0: yeah, yeah.
2: Miss him dearly.
0: I understand. I really understand.
2: I just wanted to share that. He was a big squirrel hunter. It didn't matter where he was at. If he pulled out on Oak Cliff Road or Buford Highway, if he saw a squirrel, he got shot with a shotgun. It didn't matter. Cars just had to stop and let him pick it up.
0: He's hunting all the time. Hunting all the time. Yeah, well, that's the way he grew up.
2: Oh, yeah.
0: Yeah.
2: Had to feed the family. But I wanted to share that. I hadn't talked to you and listened to you in quite a while, but I'm sitting here on the Internet and sounding good.
0: Great story, buddy. Thank you for sharing it with us. I appreciate it.
2: Thank you.
0: Take care. Bye-bye.
2: All right, bye.
0: Go to Somerset, Kentucky, and talk to the original Bob on the radio. Hello there, big boy.
3: Good morning, Ludlow. I tell you what, I told Denny a while ago, last two mornings you've been doing things that were close to our hearts here.
0: Pulling on your heartstrings.
3: Oh, yeah. My granddaddies were very dear to me. My mom's dad was born in 1874, and he died when I was 4 years old. But I had big memories of him. He was a big, raw-boned 6'1 man with wore bibbed overalls and smoked a pipe, smoked homegrown. And he could get out on the floor and buck dance when he's 75 years old. I didn't see that, but the rest of the family talked about it. He was... Get a good fast country tune on the radio. He umped baseball till he was old man. He was tough as a hickory knot, and they just didn't question my granddaddy's calls, so they always got him to ump.
0: That's funny.
3: He was sort of a man's man, from what I understand. But to me, he seemed to, of course, I was just four when, like I say, when he died, and at 6'1", he seemed like he was a giant.
0: Yeah.
3: You know, you can imagine. The other one I knew till I was 30 years old, and he had a tremendous influence on my life. He was a music teacher, taught the old shape notes, and only had maybe an eighth grade education, but he knew enough music that I would say that he was equal to a bachelor's degree in what he knew in music.
0: Wow.
3: He was a singer, and he taught singing schools all over the place, and he and Grandma sang it. He had a list of, in their Bible, I believe it was about 200 funerals in our area that they had sung over the years, you know. And,
0: wow.
3: Oh, yeah, he sure did. And they were very serious religious people, and they had, every night when you stayed with them before bedtime, they read a chapter out of the Bible and they had prayer. It didn't matter who was there, if there's 50 or if there's 3 that had. But he was also a carpenter. He got mad when the contractor welched out of the deal at building our house when I was a kid. It was a mutual agreement, but Grandpa got mad, and he determined that he was going to be the contractor, and he helped my dad buy the best materials for the house, and he worked on the house. He wasn't the greatest carpenter in the world. His brother was a better carpenter, but he was a good carpenter. He was a fisherman. We went fishing all the time. He liked to squirrel hunt like the man before said. All those good country things he did, and he was a dear man. And best of all, he loved me.
0: That's the best part of it. One time, my grandmother, his wife, was very, very ill. I was too little to understand how ill she was. But the doctors were coming and going, and they put her on a strict diet for whatever reason. And one of his daughters, my aunt, caught him going into her bedroom with a plate piled high full of country cooking.
3: Oh, boy.
0: And she said, "Daddy, you can't give that to Bubba." Did you hear what the doctor said? And Daddy stopped and looked at her, and he said, "Evelyn, number one, I'm your father. You're not to correct me. And number two, there's a lot more folks in this world died from not getting enough to eat than getting two to eat. And your mama's getting this." And she got it, and she got well.
3: Oh, that's a great story. That's a great story. Let me tell you one more thing about my granddaddy. That was sweet and precious to me. If I spent the night, I got stuck sleeping with him, and I would always hear just before he went to sleep, I hear him whisper, and I realized my granddaddy was in prayer.
0: Wow!
3: And you think that I've carried with me all those years?
0: What a lesson! What a lesson! Mm.
3: Well, I tell you what, he was a dear man. A lot of folks loved him.
0: Yep. Well, that's a lot of granddaddies left their mark, and if you were lucky enough to be in line with one of those children, you got a good mark. And one of his favorite things was to get me into bed with him and tell me a story. And he always said, "Bang, another redskin bit the dust." And I know that we're not supposed to call them redskins, but if it was good enough for him, et cetera, et cetera.
3: Oh, yeah. I tell you what, my granddad, this one I was just telling you about, chewed tobacco, and it was hilarious. He just, when we were fishing, I always knew when he got a bite because he'd stop. The chewing had stopped.
0: Yeah.
3: And I always wondered, I used to kid him, I said, "Grandpa, did you swallow that?" And he'd give me a dirty look.
0: My grandfather kept a little cigar. It was a big cigar, but he kept it all smoked down except to about 1 inch.
3: Oh, yeah.
0: And he had that. The 1 inch was never lighted, and he kept there all day long.
3: Oh, yeah. I've seen guys like that. And yeah. when they did light them socky suckers, boy, you could smell it a block.
0: Precious memories, precious
3: memories. Yes, they sure are. Have a great day, Ludlow.
0: Okay, buddy, you do the same.
3: Bye-bye.
0: 1-800-572-8255 is our number. Ludlow and Denny, and we're talking about kind of a precious subject to a lot of us, our granddaddies. Want to know about yours? We've already found some hunters and some fishermen, but was he also a cook? Yeah, granddaddies made great cooks. A lot of times they were not allowed in the kitchen because of your grandmother saying, "Get out of my kitchen." But by and large, they did it all. 1-800-572-8255, Ludlow and Denny, Fun Seekers Radio Network, and we'll be right back. Stay with us.

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1: Thank you, Denny, and welcome back, gang. I'm glad you're still here on a bright, beautiful, sunshiny day in our Southland, and it is really one for the books. No rain in sight, I don't think. I don't know for sure, but in any event, I'm going to enjoy the pretty weather. It's our turn. It is our turn. Now, here's the one to tell you what we're talking about, having a good time. We are talking about your grandfather. Now, in the past, we've talked about grandmothers and aunts and uncles, but as far as I can remember, we've never talked about grandfathers, your grandfathers. So that's what we decided to do. And to find out more about them, we need to talk to you. Some of the things we've learned so far this morning is about their occupations, their sporting lives, where they like to hunt, fish, that sort of thing. And here's an interesting thing about their cooking habits. Did they like to cook, or did they like for Mama to cook? We found a surprising amount of them that like to cook themselves. And we have found another surprising amount that love their grandchildren. Love the grandchildren, and we want to talk to you about them. And that's the word that we'll take a trip down memory lane with, because if you had a grandfather that had time, not retired, of course, that had time to spend with you as a grandchild, then you were one of the lucky ones on the face of the earth. I was double lucky. I was the only grandchild on both sides. And I took advantage of that, as you can well imagine. With four grandparents, it was something. It was something. And I had a good time all the time. And when we would go to visit them, a cousin of mine had a wagon that he pulled around with goats, and we could play with that. All in all, it was just a wonderful childhood and a wonderful way to bring it up. And plus, the double thing was, I was raised in the same house with my grandfather. Yeah. My daddy had been killed in an automobile accident, and we moved home. And the luckiest thing that ever happened to me is living with my grandmother and granddaddy. Good people, and people that love me a lot. So that's a start of it. I want to know about your grandfather. What did he do for a living? Did he like to cook? Hunter, fisherman? Let's talk about it. Let's talk about it. Our number, 1-800-572-8255. We're sitting right here waiting for you to call. And as soon as you do, we're going to talk some more about your granddaddy. 1-800-572-8255. We'll be right back. Stay with us.

0: 1-800-572-8255. As we go to Burnt Mountain, Georgia, and talk to my buddy, Betty. Hello, young lady.
1: Good morning, Luddy.
0: How you doing?
1: I'm doing great. I'm just bringing you greetings from the weather warp above you. I'm sitting here looking at a half-inch snow on my deck, and the sun's shining on it at 27 degrees. It's not melting much.
0: Well, I heard it didn't snow down here.
1: It snowed from about 8:30 until about 10 last night. So it was enough to cover everything white. It just did not stick to the asphalt in my driveway. So it was really pretty. And it's still
0: good for you.
1: Out there. Like I say, with the sun, it's hanging in there because the temperature is so low. So if you want to see snow, drive north about 3 miles.
0: reindeer and all, right?
1: Reindeer and all, yeah. But it's a good kind because it doesn't keep you from going out if you want.
0: Yeah.
1: But now, I was not fortunate enough to know my grandfathers because I came along so late in life. I was one of those uh-oh babies, and my sisters remember my two grandfathers, I do not have a memory of one, but the other one, my mother's father, I do remember he came to live with us in his later years, and my memory of him was sitting in a three-piece suit all day when he got up in the mornings. Now, he had been he's the one who lived in the house that I went out in Virginia and found in the hollow not too long ago and talked about.
0: Right.
1: So what I do remember of him was he and my grandmother lived there, and he was farming. And during the Depression time, my mother and father, and because Daddy had been a labor organizer, union organizer, and then the Depression came, and they went and lived with my granny and grandpa, but of course that was all over by the time I would go visit them, and they were living there, and I just remembered him doing farming. But that, I think, as a young child, when he did come to live with us after my grandmother died, the fact that he sat in a three-piece suit was always kind of a mystery to me. However, the grandfather that I want to talk about is his great-grandfather.
0: Okay, better hurry. Short time.
1: He's the one that I have come to know so well through this genealogy research. And he's the most amazing man because he and his mother. His mother was widowed. We have not been able to find his father, but he and his mother married when he was 7. The stepfather died and left him at the age of 17, left him a mare. And he used that mare, and we have found following him through legal papers, through legal documents and census, that man worked using that mare and bought piece by piece property that evidently we feel like he thought he should have inherited from the prominent people in his family that he never had a chance to inherit. He ended up with thousands of acres. He left property. He set his sons up with households that legal papers show, even down to the silver spoons that went into the flatware of the kitchen and the milk cows. These are all legal documents. I know this man so well that I now, as I have said before, the platter that you and I have talked about, you might have one that matches the pattern. When I pick it up now, I know this was Kennedy's, or this cup was Kennedy's. And it has just meant so much to me to get.
0: I can imagine that. Put you right at the same table with him, didn't it?
1: It does. And I have such a respect for him because he started basically from nothing. And we have found him mentioned in several books that's written about that area. And the respect that he gained through his hard work to obtain his property. the number of legal papers on which his name is as executor of wills or witnesses to important documents. He married into a prominent family. My grandfather's father married into a prominent family, which tells me this man did more with his life in a area and through hard work. It just tells me the kind of character and integrity and self-motivation he had.
0: Kind of a pioneer, wasn't he, Betty?
1: He definitely was that.
0: Yeah.
1: And it's I find when you speak of grandfathers, my mind goes, his name was Kennedy Tate, and my mind goes past my two grandfathers and past my great-grandfather right to Kennedy. He's my grandfather that I that I now have memories, and my children and my grandchildren know him.
0: Well, you're lucky to find the rascal, because he was hiding in a history book, and you're very fortunate to find him. And I got to go. I am out of time.
1: Well, that means we're history for the day. But I'll talk to you tomorrow.
0: I look forward to it. Take care.
1: Bye bye.

0: right, good stuff, good stuff. Cleveland, Tennessee, and Buck is on. Hey, Buck, how you doing?
1: I'm doing fine, Ludlow. excuse me, talking about grandfathers, I only remember one, and I was about 10 years old, and I was like the Leo Gorski of the Dead End Kids. I had to be the toughest kid in the neighborhood, and my grandfather lived with us, and much to the chagrin of my parents, my grandfather smoked those big Dutch Master cigars, and they were took grandfather to a doctor or someplace, and I decided I would get one of grandfather's cigars and show my buddies just how tough I was. I wasn't very smart. I stood in the garage. The kids circled around me when my parents pulled in the driveway, and there I was, caught red-handed or smoke-handed, whichever way you want to call it. And my dad was going to whip me, and my grandfather says, no, you let me handle him because he stole my cigar. And I didn't think I stole it, but grandfather said I did. And he took me by the nape of the neck and marched me about 100 yards behind our house to our chicken coop. Now, this was in the summertime, and it was very hot. And grandfather put me in that chicken coop with the cigars and made me smoke it. Now, you can imagine a 10-year-old boy puffing on one of those old cigars in the midst of the odor from the chickens. I was so sick, I thought I'd die, and then I was afraid that I wasn't going to. And it was years, years before I ever tried to smoke another cigar. And that was one of my fondest memories of that. And my grandfather always wore, he was the original Texaco, a man with a star. He operated a Texaco gas station and had the patent leather bow tie. And I can remember him as a stern man, but I loved him dearly.
0: Well, I bet you could remember him also as a man who knew a little something himself about raising children.
1: Yeah, he did. Yeah, he did. I thought for sure at that time that there was nothing I would ever eat that would stay down after smoking that cigar. But every time after that I did smoke, and when I did smoke a cigar, which was very rarely, I always smoked it in honor of grandfather.
0: Well, as well you should. You should.
1: Okay. Well, just thought I'd let you know.
0: Okay. Good story. Thank you. 1-800-572-8255. comes to the smoking, I think a lot of us have stories like that about somebody's cigar, somebody's cigarette that we were forced to smoke after they caught us in a compromising position. Was it Roy Tan or King Edward or something that would just make your knees buckle when you took a draw from it? Didn't inhale it. No, no.
2: My granddaddy chewed beech nut chewing tobacco.
0: Yeah.
2: And I can still remember what that pouch looked like to this day.